0: Lundgren will toss it in deep. 6.5 remaining in the game. Sharks 5, Devils 2. Shots are 29-28 in favor of New Jersey, who continues to press, and you know they're not going anywhere. Hughes comes down the left side, influenced by Graf, lost control of the puck. It's loose in the left corner of the San Jose zone. Jesper Bratt put it back to the point. Siegenthaler got it. Shoots it deliberately wide. Wanted the end board, Karam, out in front, but it hit the backside of the goal, and that gave the Sharks a chance to pick it back up. Graf got a Orlov pass ahead, feeds in the direction of Patrick Giles. Giles hustles for the puck, but he's kind of ridden off the play there by Siegenthaler's check, and Hughes is able to skate out for New Jersey as the Sharks change. Jack Hughes for the Devils. In across the San Jose line. Body check far side of the ice by San Jose. And the puck sent down the surface there by Mukko Madulin. Not far enough for icing. Mukko Madulin's going to pick it back up as the Devils need a change. New Jersey sent it down into the San Jose zone where Mook picked it up. And now Celebrini, Smith, and Toffoli jump back out for the Sharks. Smith able to shoot one in. He had a big goal for the Sharks in the second period to make it 4-1. And that was also added by a Toffoli goal. Here come the Devils down the right side, led by Glenn Denning across the line. The Luku's moving in, shooting the puck. That got tipped wide of Nedeljkovic. Rebound kept in. Glenn Denning throws it toward the front of the net. Nice defensive play by the Sharks. Tyler Toffoli got that out of the zone. Line change for San Jose. 5 minutes to play in the third period. It's still an intense hockey game here with the Sharks in front by 3. And the Devils looking for more opportunities to get closer. Kurashev tried to chip it out, couldn't do it. Good block by Wenberg as the shot came from Casey on the right point. Casey took it off a skate now, kept in by Luke Hughes, goes over to Connor Brown. Back for Luke Hughes, and Kurashev out of the air. Great hand-eye coordination, batted that puck out of the zone totally legally. It goes back into the Devil's end, and Kurashev in there aggressively hits Casey. Sharks will come up with a puck. Eklund looks for Kurashev, can't quite control it. And so it'll be Connor Brown back to get it, but it's off of Wenberg and deflects back to the Sharks' blue line. A little sloppy here the last couple of minutes, but Kurashev moves it across the line. Poked at by Eklund to the near boards, at least in that direction, but that's where Gritsyuk picks up and clears it out. Klingberg, good hustle, got there ahead of Hischier on the near boards. Fed it across the ice. Now it's off of Eklund at center, and the puck is out of play. 4:06 to go, third period. Play is slowed down just a little bit, but the Sharks in charge by a score of 5-2, and yet New Jersey is pushing as hard as they can to get back into this game. Fasten your seatbelts, folks. We're in the final 4 minutes and 6 seconds of the third period. Back in a moment on the Sharks Audio Network. 4 minutes and 6 seconds to go in this third period. Here's the scenario. 2 assists for Tim Liljegren. 1 goal, 1 assist for both Alex Wenberg and Philip Kurashev. William Eklund has a goal and is +3. Tyler Toffoli has a goal. He's +2. Macklin Celebrini has extended his point scoring streak with an assist. 2 goals for Dawson Mercer, both on the power play for the Devils. It is 5-2 Sharks. And we're in the final 4 minutes of play in this third period of action. Here comes Nico Hischier back into the offensive zone. Dumps it around the far boards. Kept in by New Jersey. Meyer lost it on the check. Hamilton shoots from the point. Knocked aside by Nedeljkovic, long headman feed down the right wing side. Goes over to Tyler Toffoli, and he just sort of checks the puck across the blue line after settling it down. Devils pick it back up. Siegenthaler tosses it up the left side for a stretch play over to Hischier, but on the zone entry, he's ridden off the play by Liljegren. The Sharks regain. Pushed out of the zone. And back to get it, Luke Hughes. 3:13 to play, third period. There's Jesper Bratt moving from right to left for New Jersey. Sends it up to the blue line. And it'll be Liljegren that stops it. Lifted into the air by the Sharks across the blue line. Casey back to get it for New Jersey. Seamus Casey has control of the puck. Played college hockey for the University of Michigan Wolverines. His college career for a couple of years.
1: Well, Sharks just content here to seem to chip pucks out and not push a pace.
0: Dump back in now. And the Devils' Allen flips it behind. Around the boards. Kept in there briefly by Delandria. Pretty good to see that he can get seriously injured by that check late in the second period.
1: Yeah, it's nice to see him back out there. I thought he's had a pretty strong game tonight.
0: It's been a good game for everybody in teal. Those Heritage 2.0 jerseys. The Devils are going to work to the very end, though. Down 5-2, they're fighting for it in the offensive zone. That's Stefan Nason grinding it out against Klingberg in the corner. Sharks pick it up. Nason got it back, though. Fed it across diagonally. Gets it back now from Yemitz. He's up on the point. He tried to slap it toward the goal. Blocked in front. And Graf slides a backhander out of the zone for a change.
1: And actually, Klingberg, I thought, has had a pretty solid defensive game tonight. Done some nice things offensively as well, but...
0: They will rely on him for his experience, but also for the fact that he's a right-handed shooting defenseman with that experience.
1: Yeah, and he's got an oar for a blade on that stick. That thing looks like it's lethal, like a boomerang on that thing.
0: Well, I'm sure it's legal.
1: It seems to work for him.
0: It does. Minute 20 to go. Here comes Patrick Giles down the left, cross the line, takes the shot. Yemitz blocked that with a stick. And Shimon Yemitz, who had his first NHL goal against the Sharks when he was a rookie, feeds it out of the zone, and Gritsyuk and Lamico pick it back up, and they dump it into the San Jose territory. Gritsyuk, centering feed, off the skate of Hamilton. Sharks can't take advantage of that as it kind of bounced on Giles, and it's back out to center ice with 1 minute remaining in this game, and the fans really enjoying what they've seen so far. New Jersey with Mercer on the ice. He's got both Devils goals on the power play. Shoots one back behind the San Jose net. There's Heischer with it. Sends it off the left boards back to Siegenthaler. Throws to the front of the net. Here is Mercer going for the hat trick and lifting it over the top of the net. Wide off the glass. That was a good chance.
1: Wow, he had a whole net to shoot at, and he's not going to be happy he missed that one.
0: Heischer down the left side has for the Devils. Moving into the Shark zone. 30 seconds remaining in the game. Goes over to Hamilton. Hamilton shoots it wide. Now a play to the net. Split save by Nedeljkovic from the near sideboards off of Meyer. Mercer again shoots for the hat trick. It's wide. 15 seconds left in the game, and the puck ricochets out. Fans sensing the first regulation win for the Sharks this year, getting up to their feet. The Devils are going to work all the way to the end. 7 seconds to go. Hamilton dumps it in. Final seconds ticking off. Somebody threw some debris on the ice. It goes to the right of the goal, and that's it. Game is over. Macklin Celebrini is the first guy to Nedeljkovic. The final score is the Sharks 5, the Devils 2. Final shots on goal, 31-28 in favor of New Jersey. And yes, the Sharks won by 3 goals. Yes, they were in charge for very good portions of this game. But let's not forget about that goaltender with some huge saves all throughout this contest.
1: Yeah, definitely. And you can trace it back, especially to the second period when New Jersey definitely had the ice tilted on the Sharks. And wow, Nedeljkovic came up with some giant saves, especially in close tight. New Jersey was working a lot of pucks from behind the net and just would not budge. And that kept the Sharks with the 2-goal lead. And they came back in the third and took care of business. So great win for the Sharks here.
0: Once again, the final shots on goal in the third period in favor of the New Jersey Devils. Totals for the game, San Jose 28, New Jersey with 31. The Sharks had no shots on goal in the third period. Does that make sense to you? That would be the third time this year they've done that.
1: Yeah.
0: And only the sixth time in history of the team.
1: That's crazy.
0: We'll have to wait and see if they award any shots. That changes after the game is over, but...
1: I remember Wenberg took one of the net.
0: Yeah, I thought so.
1: Yeah, that doesn't seem right to me, but...
0: Final shots total, though, 31-28 Devils. 5-2, the Sharks win over New Jersey. And most importantly, this is their first regulation win of the season and their first home win of the year. Stand by, we got a lot more coming up. This is the San Jose Sharks Audio Network.
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0: I'm Dan Rusinowski, along with Sharks alumnus Mark Smith. This was a special night. It was alumni night at the Shark Tank. Kyle McLaren, Jeff Friesen, and Smitty with Scott Hannon were all here to be celebrated as the Heritage 2.0 jerseys were unveiled to the entire adoring crowd at the Shark Tank. And San Jose came up with their first home win of the year, their first regulation win of the year, and much, much more accomplished with a solid goaltending performance by Alex Nedeljkovic in front of a crowd of 12,930 fans at SAP Center at San Jose. You know, when you win a game like this at home and you give something back to your crowd, it's got to feel awfully good for the guys in teal.
1: It feels great. And you know what? Sharks came out scoring the first minute of this game and really didn't look back. A little bit of play with the tentative play with that lead. I think that's something the coaches are going to address. You don't want to sit back in the NHL ever, especially against a lethal team like the New Jersey Devils. But Nedeljkovic was there when New Jersey was knocking. He shut the door, and the Sharks had a much-needed regulation win.
0: The Sharks had never gone a full period without a shot on goal for 11 years before it happened on October the 14th here at the Tank against Carolina. And now, against the Devils, they have had it happen to them twice. On October the 24th, just 6 days ago, they had no shots on goal in the second period against the Devils in the 3-1 loss. And tonight, assuming everything holds up, they were outshot 9-0 in the third period by New Jersey. And that would mark the third time this year and the second time against New Jersey that they were held shotless. But tonight, they found a way to get it done, and a lot of it had to do with their earlier part of the game.
1: Yeah, and this is obviously an area of concern, but the optics of the game, a little bit different, right? Here you're protecting a lead, so it's natural to kind of sit back. But, again, the coaching staff, they have to iterate. You do not want to sit back. I thought they got away from their forecheck, getting pucks behind New Jersey's defensemen. New Jersey's defensemen stopped making turns and going back for it, and they started making those plays up the ice. And they're such a good transition team that the Sharks just couldn't get the puck in their own end. And you know what? We saw a lot of the play in the Sharks' end in that third period.
0: Meanwhile, two losses in a row for the New Jersey Devils, and obviously that's got to be a bit of a concern for Sheldon Keefe's team because everything was going so well for them. 8 wins in a row. They lose 8-4 at the hands of the Colorado Avalanche to start this road trip. They lose 5-2 tonight, and they move on to take on the LA Kings and the Anaheim Ducks. That'll be 2 days and 3 days from now in back-to-back action in Southern California. But for the San Jose Sharks, anyway, a really good home victory. And it sets things up for the weekend back-to-back set of games in the afternoon, one against Colorado and one against Detroit.
1: Right. A couple tough opponents coming in, obviously. And you know what? Just like New Jersey, all game long, really controlled the middle of the ice, I thought, through the second and the third. So Sharks definitely need to bolster that up a little bit, and I'm sure they'll go over some game tape and understand what they did wrong maybe in the second and third. But again, goaltending here was a key, and the Sharks came out on top with a much-needed win 5-2.
0: I really thought that Nedeljkovic was great. He had two big saves on Andre Palat in the second period, and then it got to the point where Palat was getting a little bit frustrated. He got into it with William Eklund. That whole line of Eklund, Wenberg, and Kurashev was just solid all night. They seem to have really nice chemistry going.
1: They do. They really seem to find that chemistry between them, understanding where they're going, and they got a lot of their opportunities in the first period off the forecheck and winning board battles. And then they kind of the whole team started to get away from that as the game went on. But that, if you're going to drop a recipe for success for that line, is winning battles on the boards, taking pucks to the net. And they did that in the first period, and it paid dividends.
0: Let's go to the Sharks dressing room, where Philip Kurashev, after a very strong effort, joins us on our Sharks Extra program. Philip, how did that feel tonight?
3: No, it feels great to finally get that first home win in front of our fans. So, great feeling around the room, and hopefully we can keep it going now.
0: It seems like you and Wenberg and Eklund have just fabulous chemistry with each other. What is it that makes you so successful together?
3: Yeah, I think definitely we're working well together. We're always supporting each other, and I think we read off each other really well. So. We definitely gotta try to keep it going the same way, and grow even better together, and it'll be a lot of fun then.
0: New Jersey is a really, really good hockey team, and they pushed as hard as they could to get back into the game. A couple of tough moments in front of the net, but Alex Nedeljkovic made a couple of unbelievable saves. What's your impression of his goaltending?
3: Yeah, that was awesome. He was definitely there when we needed him the most, and Yeah, that's a great effort by him. He definitely saved us there. So good job from him, and we owe him that win. So yeah.
0: Philip, are you starting to feel much more comfortable in Northern California in the Sharks uniform? It seems like you're getting better and better with every game.
3: Yeah, definitely. Feel good here now, and comfortable and around the rink and in the city and everywhere. So I'm really enjoying it so far, and it's been a lot of fun.
0: Well, congratulations to you and your line mates and your teammates for a great night. Enjoy the win, and thanks for joining us.
3: Thank you very much.
0: That is Philip Kurashev of the San Jose Sharks, one of the stars of the game tonight. After a one-goal, one-assist performance, the Sharks win it 5-2 over the New Jersey Devils at SAP Center tonight. Stand by. We got the instant replay coming up on the San Jose Sharks Audio Network.
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0: Final score in the game, the Sharks 5 and the New Jersey Devils 2. Time now for the instant replay to tell you how it all happened at SAP Center at San Jose. It started out beautifully for the Sharks, and the line combination of Alex Wenberg, William Eklund, and Philip Kurashev showed that they were going to have a great night. 42 seconds into the game, William Eklund raced up the ice, beat a man, and put it in. And he sure is bumped off the puck behind the goal line by the defenseman John Klingberg, and the Sharks clear. Race for the puck. Eklund flying down the right side, moving in. Goes to the back end of the point, and he scores! William Eklund stole the puck, raced up the ice, beat everybody to it. A nice little dig just as the Devils' defense was about to arrive, and he beats Jake Allen for the first shot on goal of the game. 41 seconds in, the Sharks won, and the Devils nothing as William Eklund gets his fifth goal of the season and extends his point-scoring streak to 5 consecutive games. Boy, that line of Eklund, Kurashev, and Wenberg is solid, and Kurashev got a little piece of that puck along the boards after Klingberg made the defensive play. The Devils had it on their stick, but Kurashev poked it down the ice, and Eklund got his fifth goal of the season from Kurashev 42 seconds into the first period. Not to be denied, Philip Kurashev also wanted to get a goal-scoring streak started on his ledger, and he did so after a great play by Alex Wenberg at 12-12 with the first period. In front of the net, Kurashev shoots. He scores! Devils couldn't clear it out because of good forechecking. It was centered out in front, and Philip Kurashev blasted it from the left circle to get it by Allen. It is a 2-0 Sharks lead, and Philip Kurashev has a goal and an assist. Just a nice, quick bang-bang play. Wenberg with the forecheck. Kurashev snapping the puck from the left wing side, beating Jake Allen, and getting his third goal in a Sharks uniform this year. Once again, the time of that 12-12 of the first period, it was the Sharks 2 and the Devils nothing. At 15:47 of the first period, it was Wenberg's turn to shine, and suddenly it was 3-0. Kurashev won it. Liljegren cross ice. There's Orlov. Shot, score! Dmitry Orlov on the left wing boards by the time he got that pass. Actually, sorry, that's Mario Ferraro over there, just taking a quick wrist shot toward the goal, and somehow it ends in. Wow, what a play. What a play indeed. It ended in because Wenberg got his stick on it on the way toward the goal. Ferraro and Liljegren got the assist at 15:47, and the Sharks were winning 3-0 at that point. But New Jersey, not to be denied, got on the power play late in the first period, and Dawson Mercer deflected a Jack Hughes shot home for his fifth goal of the season. Hughes got one assist, and Dougie Hamilton the other. Those guys have been deadly against the Sharks on the man advantage, and they would be again tonight as they would score twice, but it was 3-1 San Jose at the end of one. In the second period, the Devils really tilted the ice in the direction of Alex Nedeljkovic, and Andre Palat thought he should have had 2, maybe 3 goals tonight. He had a couple of opportunities in the second period, and on this one, with about 14 and a half minutes remaining in the period, Nedeljkovic was there. Hughes, a true star in this game, circumnavigating the Sharks zone, cutting behind the San Jose net, putting on the brakes, centering feet for Palat. Point blank chance, great save, stick save by Nedeljkovic, and the Sharks flip one out down the ice, and no icing. What a great save by Nedeljkovic, one of many that he made tonight. He would make another big stop on Palat again with about 6 minutes remaining in the second period. Bratt up toward the point. Hughes back skating, getting the feed. Races into the left circle, cuts behind the net, centering feed. One-time shot right on net by Palat. And that's another big stop by Nedeljkovic with 6:05 to go in this second period. The Devils had the better of the play in the first part of that period, but Nedeljkovic kept the score 3-1. And then the ice tilted in the opposite direction, and the Sharks put on a flurry of opportunities that finished off at 16:50 when Will Smith took a brilliant pass from Macklin Celebrini and banged in his own rebound to make it 4-1. Celebrini is on the ice with Smith and Toffoli. Face-off is won by Celebrini in front. Will Smith, one-time shot, save, score! It came right back to Will Smith, and he pulled the trigger and blasted it, but the key was the face-off win by Celebrini and the pass to Will Smith, and the Sharks' Will Smith makes it 4-1, San Jose. What a goal by Will Smith, his fourth of the season. Macklin Celebrini extends his point scoring streak to 6 consecutive games, 12 points in that span. And there were so many little things you could talk about that he did on that play from the faceoff to actually push the puck forward to himself and then thread the needle.
1: Well, when I played, I prided myself on faceoffs. And to see Celebrini do something like that, or anyone for that matter off the faceoff, just great wherewithal to understand the guy was lined up with a little bit of an opening. He goes, pushes it through his legs, goes around him, and then makes a sweet backhand snap pass to Will Smith on the back door. The first one, of course, doesn't go in, but Will Smith stays with it, puts the second one, and that was a beautiful goal, and that really changed the momentum of the second period, because after that, the Sharks took over for the rest of that stanza.
0: That they did. That goal by Smith, his fourth from Celebrini at 16:50, made it 4-1 Sharks, and then at 18:30, as it turned out, a defenseman throwing the puck to the net again produced a goal, and it would be later credited to Tyler Toffoli. Smith and Orloff exchange. Orloff across the rink. Here comes a chance for Klingberg, but the shot blocked. Far side by Palat, and now Orloff shoots, and it goes in. They score. Toffoli in front of the net, causing all kinds of havoc, and the puck gets by Allen, and it is now 5-1 San Jose at 18:30 of the second period. Toffoli did get a piece of it, his fourth of the season. Orloff and Tim Liljegren assisted on the play, and it was 5-1 Sharks at that point. While the third period produced no shots on goal for San Jose, that's incredible. We'll get to that number in just a second. The Devils had 9 shots on goal in the game. They ended up out shooting the Sharks 31-28, but Alex Nedeljkovic came up with some nice stops in the third period as well. It left the score 5-1 until Dawson Mercer got his 6th goal of the season on the power play from Dougie Hamilton and Jesper Bratt. Mercer, 2 goals, both on the man advantage. So the Devils in this series, 4 power play goals against the Sharks, and I think the penalty killing unit has probably got a little work to do.
1: Yeah, that's they're definitely a lethal power play, and they have a lot of skill on there. But Sharks, again, got to find a way to kind of get that penalty kill a little bit tightened up.
0: Only the second time in his career that Dawson Mercer has had 2 power play goals in a game. The other time was in March in Chicago on the road for the Devils. It was his 10th career multi-goal game, and he came close to scoring a hat trick a couple of times tonight after that for it would have been his 2nd hat trick of his career, but fortunately he missed the net twice with really good chances in front, including one that I recall he had a lot of room to shoot.
1: Yeah, and I think it was Jack Hughes found him right in the slot, and he had a yawning cage. It was right there and fired it over the net, but Sharks dodge a bullet and take care of business.
0: So let's get back to the 0 shots on goal in the period for the Sharks. It is only the sixth time in Sharks history that they have had 0 shots on goal in a period. 6 times in history of 35 years of Sharks hockey, 3 times this year, twice against the Devils. In New Jersey, 6 days ago in the second period, they had no shots on goal. Earlier this season, in the loss at home against Carolina in the third period, they were dominated by the Hurricanes and had no shots on net. And now tonight in the third period, no shots on goal, but they managed to win this one 5-2. Think about it. Over the course of the entire history of the team, it's only happened 6 times, and 3 times this season. The first time in 11 years. The last time it happened before this year was in October of 2014, when it happened here against Winnipeg, but that's been a long time.
1: It's unbelievable to have that happen 3 times in the same year without having it 3 times in the entire history of the organization is crazy. But, you know, credit the Devils. They're a solid team. But that's something the Sharks need to figure out. Protecting a lead is something a little bit new for them. So we'll give them the benefit of the doubt here. They were obviously sitting back a little bit trying to protect that lead. But that is not a trend that we want to continue.
0: One thing that we did like tonight was the Sharks showed that when Macklin Celebrini's line gets a lot of attention paid to it, mostly by the Nico Hischier line for a second consecutive game, that San Jose was able to adjust offensively. And I'm telling you, that line of Wennberg, along with Eklund and Kurashev, really stepped forward today.
1: Well, that happens a lot of time, right? Your best players make other players around them better because they're taking a lot of the attention from the top pair of D-men. They're always out there against them. That opens the space up for the second, third line to kind of step up and provide more offense. And we're seeing that with that Eklund and Wennberg-Kurashev line.
0: Wennberg played in his 800th National Hockey League game tonight, had one goal and one assist. Filip Kurashev, one goal and one helper as well. Timothy Liljegren, a couple of assists. Will Smith, Tyler Toffoli, each scoring goals. And the Sharks win 5-2. That is our Sharks Instant Replay from SAP Center at San Jose. This has been a presentation of the San Jose Sharks Audio Network.
2: This broadcast is presented by authority of the San Jose Sharks, solely for the private, non-commercial use of our radio audience. Any publication, reproduction, retransmission, or other use of the descriptions and accounts of this game without the express written consent of the San Jose Sharks is strictly prohibited.
0: The first regulation win of the campaign for the Sharks is in the books. The final score is the Sharks 5 and the New Jersey Devils 2. San Jose splits the season series with one of the better teams in the NHL with this victory, which was also their first home win on the schedule. Time now for our three stars. Here's Mark Smith.
1: Tonight's third star from the San Jose Sharks, Alex Nedeljkovic. He had an impressive game tonight, 29 saves. Many of those were the spectacular type, especially in the second period, stopping multiple point-blank opportunities by the New Jersey Devils. Tonight's second star from the Sharks, Filip Kurashev, ends the night with one goal, one assist, plus three. That whole line getting it done, and that continues tonight. And tonight's first star from the Sharks, number 21, Alex Wennberg, one goal, one assist, plus two tonight. He was all over the ice, especially in the first period. That line was really rolling, creating a lot of offense off the rush and off the forecheck. And he is your first start. I'm also going to give a couple nods out tonight, a little honorable mention to Tim Liljegren, two assists tonight, plus three, really solid game. And let's also give a nod to Macklin Celebrini, who continued his point streak to six games. And getting one more point puts him at 17, which is tied for third in the NHL. So kudos to the youngster, Macklin Celebrini. Let's keep that going.
0: Absolutely. And, of course, Alex Wennberg, the number one star of the game, as you mentioned, in his 800th National Hockey League game, celebrated a milestone with a really strong effort. We'd like to thank everybody for tuning into our broadcast whenever the San Jose Sharks are playing, of course. We're right here on the air, and we like to bring you exciting play-by-play coverage, and we got one tonight. Our statistician for our broadcast today was Herman Solomon. The on-site engineer for our contest this evening at SAP Center was Ryan Carlson. And our studio engineer at Network Central, as always, is Brian Welsh. For Mark Smith, I'm Dan Rusinowski, reminding you again of tonight's final score. The San Jose Sharks 5 and the New Jersey Devils 2. Join us for afternoon action on the weekend as the Sharks take on the Colorado Avalanche. We'll be on the air at 12:30 in the afternoon on Saturday with the Sharks and the Avs, and we hope you join us at that time. Until then, thanks for being with us. So long from SAP Center.
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1: Welcome to Episode 3 of our Stanley Cup Playoff Series here on the Sharks Audio Network. Lots of things to talk about. We're going to have a chat with Connor McGehee, the voice of the Colorado Avalanche, as they prepare for their second round series against the Minnesota Wild. And we'll also talk on the East Coast with Mike Maniscalco, who calls the action for the Carolina Hurricanes. They're getting set for what should be a really intense series against the Philadelphia Flyers. But first, let's talk about Edmonton and Anaheim. The Anaheim Ducks qualified for the playoffs, won a series for the first time since 2017, and beat the Edmonton Oilers, the team that went to the Stanley Cup Final in each of the last two seasons. Lots of tough things happening on the Edmonton side of the ice, including injuries. Leon Draisaitl talked about how that affected the team.

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1: Just going through the normal bumps and bruises to give them time to rest up and heal up and be ready for the second round, I think is actually more of a positive than anything else for this team.
2: Well, everybody always talks about the Svechnikov, Aho, and Jarvis line, but what about Logan Stankoven's line in this playoff series?
1: You can make the case that after the Olympic break, this has been the Canes' best line, with Logan Stankoven centering for Jackson Blake and Taylor Hall. And Taylor Hall, he's the voice when he talks. The two youngsters listen to him, but that line is so good at not just cycling and controlling the puck, but winning 50-50 battles. And they've really come together as the year has moved along because they're relentless and they're the same thing shift after shift. And once Logan Stankoven really settled into being the second center for this team, you know, he's playing that 2C spot. When he got the little things under control of what he needs to do, and, you know, he doesn't have to win every faceoff, but the way he plays, the way he's responsible, his 200-foot game, that line is always above the puck when you need him to be that way. But more importantly, they just control the action and the tempo. And, you know, everybody looks at the Aho line, so they're going to get the more favorable matchup if you're talking about the Stankoven line, right? They're not going to go against the top checking line or the top line. Well, right now, it doesn't even matter. And part of it is it's a great hockey IQ line, high hockey IQ line, but they're competitive as all get out, Dan. And you know, they were the story as far as the lines go in that series against Ottawa, that they were just able to generate, it seemed like almost every single shift, they had some kind of chance for the Hurricanes.
2: Hindsight's 20/20, but that trade is looking pretty darn good to get Stankoven there. What was it about his makeup that caused the organization to realize that they would fit into what Rod Brind'Amour wants from his team?
1: Everybody you ever talk to about Logan Stankoven, Dan, he's a competitor. Just that's what it's all about with him. He every shift, he gives you everything he has. And you've been around Rod. That's all he asks for. You know, you just give me what you got on every shift. And that's why, on top of you take a look every place that he played, be it the AHL when he was with the Texas Stars or in Kamloops in junior, he puts up numbers. And, you know, the people who coached him or his teammates all talk about he's got that desire, that fire in him to be great. And then he's got some really good skills. He is a postseason producer. He scored with Dallas in the playoffs a few years ago. He scored last year with the Canes and, you know, a goal in every game in the four wins over Ottawa is a pretty good proof. But he's a competitor. And in everything he does, he just wants to win.
2: Would you say that Carolina is one of those teams that players have to adjust to the way that Rod wants them to play more than Rod adjusting to the way that the players play?
1: I think that's fair. I think that there's a comment, or at least a common thought of, well, Rod Brind'Amour, it's got to be his way or it's not done. And that's not necessarily true, because take a look at some of the players who have come through and have adapted, or their game is adapted for the Canes, the way that Brent Burns plays. And you saw Brent for all of those great years in San Jose. You know, you come over to Carolina, you're expected to play this system this way. Well, you know what? There are certain skills that Brent brings to the ice where Rod's like, okay, that's going to make us better. We can adapt or change with doing things like that. So it's not iron-fisted, but it's he knows the way that this team has to play, the way they're constructed, that you can't really go off script. And when I say go off script, he asks you to be responsible defensively. Offensively, that's where you can go create, do the things that you need to do once you get the puck in the zone. But he asks for you to play a certain way away from the puck. And I think that for a lot of guys, you know, who were great offensive players coming up or great offensive players their whole career, that's the hardest part to adjust to. Like, oh, okay, I need to be responsible here. But when you get the puck in the offensive zone, he lets you create however you want.
2: Well, and I didn't mean to indicate that he was being an iron-fisted guy. I actually think it's more of his style becomes very persuasive with these players that arrive. They're not really sure of what to expect, and then all of a sudden they're seeing a lot of the results.
1: No, that's it. I think that's exactly it. I'm just kind of addressing that there's, as you know, there's certain talk of, well, you know, guys don't want to play in Carolina. That's not true. So I'll just address that one and cut that off. But I'm not saying you were saying that either, Dan.

0: It's more of once you get in the room for Rod Brindamore, if you can't play for Rod Brindamore, it's really more of, you know, you're pointing fingers. It's the three that are back at you, not the one at Rod. And because he gets it, because he's been, and I've told this to a lot of people, he can talk to every single player because he's been the captain of a Stanley Cup winning team. He's been on a Canadian Olympic team. He's been an all-star. He's won Selke trophies. And then as his career moved on, you know, he becomes a fourth line center. And I think that's why you see such the response, because he's not, this is not some guy who's saying it's got to be my way. This is a guy going, look, I've been here and this is what I need from you. And that's why he gets so much out of these guys.
1: I wanted to shift that to the goaltending of Frederik Andersen, because at the end of game number four against Ottawa, Rod said that this might be the best he has played since he's been a Hurricane, which is certainly high praise for a goaltender that's had success. But what about that goaltending of Andersen, and what about the renaissance that he's experiencing right now?
0: You know, I think that you can go back to some of the guys who went and played in the Olympics, came back with maybe a little bit more confidence or a little bit more renewed just vigor for the game. And I hate to use the word vigor, Dan, but it's, I think for Frederik, the way that the season was going, that the wins weren't there and the numbers weren't there the way that he has had them his whole career, going over and playing for Denmark and having that experience and, you know, winning a game in the Olympics and just having fun. You know, we talk about how serious this game is and oh, this has to happen, but at the end, you got to have fun. And I think that Andersen went over and had fun playing for Denmark in Italy in the Olympics. And then that came over and it translated to how he started to play the second half, or, you know, the after the Olympic break, that it was fun. It was fun to play again. And then he was starting to get the results and more wins were coming for him. And then that last stretch down the season, all he had to prove was, you know, be the guy that we can count on, that we've seen before. And you look at his numbers in the playoffs, it's funny because I think people have been focusing on Frederik Andersen's playoff numbers in the conference finals. You take a look in the first round, his numbers are outstanding. And in particular with Carolina, he was 10-2 in first rounds for the Carolina Hurricanes in games that he's played. And now he's 14-2. So I think for a player like Freddie, he has the inner confidence in him. And then the other thing too, I would love to put a heart monitor on him, because I don't think his heart rate ever gets above 60 or 65. He's just the steadiest human being I've ever been around.
1: Well, he's going to have to be steady against the Philadelphia Flyers, given the history between these two teams all year. I think the word overtime has probably come into the conversation a few times.
0: Oh, why? Right off the bat, we haven't even gotten there, and you're going to put that on me, Dan. Thanks. But I think that it's the way that these two teams play, it's similar. Rick Tocchet is a heck of a coach, and kind of in the same lines of Rod, where he gets the most out of his players and you know, asks them, this is how you have to play, and this is what we need out of you to get there. And, yeah, you go back to the regular season, there was a nothing-nothing overtime game, and you're taking a look at what Brandon Bussey did, winning in a shootout. I shouldn't say a nothing-nothing game, but winning in a shootout, in how the Canes, you know, relied on their netminders when they needed to. And then the last game that the Canes and Flyers played in the regular season, it was the second last game for Carolina. Canes needed a point to get the top spot in the East, but Philly was playing for their playoff life. If they won, they knew they'd get in. That was a hell of a hockey game between those two teams. And, you know, you look at how Philadelphia is kind of built, you know, not a ton of superstars, but they have lines that just keep coming after you, doing it the same way. It's like watching the Canes play. And now you add Porter Martone into the mix for Philly. They're a tough team. And Dan Vladar, the first round he had against Pittsburgh, two shutouts in one round. You know, he's at the top of his game. This is going to be a pretty darn good series here between these two Metro teams. And, yeah, a lot of overtime in the regular season. We'll see how much we get in the postseason.
1: Well, there certainly won't be a lack of respect between the two teams, I can tell you that, because of the way things went. And, you know, over the last three seasons, Mike, the Carolina Hurricanes have won 19 playoff games, which is the fourth most playoff wins of any team in the NHL. Do you sense that even though that they're a team that people talk about as saying, well, we don't really talk about them that much, that they're finally getting the respect that they deserve?
0: Yeah, I think so. I think especially the way that this year played out for Carolina, where they finished with the top spot in the Eastern Conference, the first time that's ever happened for the organization. And, you know, it's not a fluke. This is what they are. And, you know, it helps that there's no Florida in there when you're trying to rank who are the best teams in the Eastern Conference. But the consistency and the way that they play, it's finally shown up to where you can't just ignore or say, oh, well, the Canes are a nice story or they win a round or two. The fact that they have consistently won a first round or an opening round, however, you know, the NHL wants to call it with the bubble series every year that Rod Brind'Amour has been the coach. But the way they play and they give you no room. And there was, I don't know if you saw it, but there was great video of Tim Stützle on the bench and Travis Green's leaning over to him to try to talk to his star player about, hey, you know, what's going on? And Stützle just says, there's no room out there. And I think for a while, the way that the Canes played, people are thinking, well, not really sexy. It's kind of really, you know, a whole bunch of shots. They're a shot volume team and a shot suppression team. You know, there's a magic trick to it. It's not a magic trick. They're a good team. And the reason why they get so many shots, they hang on to the puck and they have skilled players now who can do really talented things when you get the offense going. And then defensively, they have guys who I don't think get enough credit for how they play. Jacob Slavin, because he doesn't put up a lot of points as a defenseman. Keandre Miller comes from the Rangers and fits right in. Like, he's been playing in this system forever. And then Jalen Chatfield. I can run down the list of all of the defensemen that they have, but it's just how they all come together. And I think that people are starting to realize it's not the parts, it's the sum that make this team really good. And that's why they're starting to really get their flowers and they've deserved it. They've earned it. And the way that the East is set up, if this team can just continue to handle their business right now, it's going to be a good series against Philadelphia, but who knows when the ride's going to end for Carolina. And you witnessed this too, Dan, for think of all those years where San Jose had those really great, great teams, right? And it was like, oh, but it's, there was always something else, but you guys in San Jose, you knew how good the team was. And it was just a matter of, you know, getting the one bounce. It always seems like the bounce always went the other way. I think that the way that this postseason is set up, the Canes are set up to create their own bounces.
1: Well, Mike, thanks for updating us on what's going on in Carolina. We wish you the best of luck, and we're looking forward to a great series. Thanks a lot.
0: Anytime, Dan. Thank you.
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1: It's my great pleasure to welcome to our broadcast the outstanding voice of the Colorado Avalanche, Connor McGehee. A four-game sweep, Mr. McGehee, over the Los Angeles Kings. And not a ton of drama, but certainly some interesting hockey. And, of course, at the very end, after all the handshakes, a real tribute to the other side of the ice when the career of Anze Kopitar came to an end. What was it like being there?
3: Well, Dan, you know, as a Foster Hewitt Award winner, you've been a part of a lot of big games with a lot of big moments and starts of careers and ends of careers, and Anze Kopitar is one of those players that has really had no controversy his entire career, going all the way back to the mid-early 2000s, and has the respect of everybody. If you listen into the mic'd up in the handshake line in game number four there in downtown Los Angeles, you would hear the respect that everybody to a man had for Anze Kopitar. So really need to be in the building for that. I know the Kings fans wanted a little bit more of a ceremonious send-off for their longtime captain, but it's a player who I think has the respect of every single person who works in and around the National Hockey League, and it has to come to an end at some point, and I know that they wanted it to be the Cinderella fairy tale ending with the cup lifted high, but I just don't think the Kings had the team around him to be able to do that. But what a career for Anze Kopitar. Real honor for all of us to be in the building that night to send him off into retirement.
1: And of course, that particular night, game number four, it was time for Nathan MacKinnon to get things going.
4: Now for Kadri, they finally have the Kings collapse down deep. What a timer from MacKinnon, and he scores right on cue. The Mac attack is back, Jack. The power play finds Paydirt, and it's 1-0 Colorado.
5: And he wins this one away from Kopitar. Kulak, off a body, falls for Natchez. He's got Landeskog in an open net. Natchez into the King zone, holds up. MacKinnon for his second of the night. You betcha! And that may be the nail in the coffin for the LA Kings. A three-point game for Nathan MacKinnon. Two goals and a helper. And they're headed for the freeways here in Los Angeles with 5:38 to go in the third. It's Colorado 5 and the Kings 1.
1: Great calls there by you, Connor, and certainly a satisfying end to the series by one of the best players in the game in Nathan MacKinnon. And just give me an idea about how the leadership group works in Colorado, because you've got Landeskog, you've got Makar, you've got MacKinnon, you've got people like Natchez, you've got so many people that have the capabilities to lead.
3: Yeah, and it's all about balance, because if you think back to Joe Sakic, longtime captain for the Avalanche, he was a quiet leader. He led by example. He didn't have these bombastic rah-rah one for the Gipper speeches that everybody talked about all the time. You had to have balance in leadership. In 96, when Patrick Roy came over from the Montreal Canadiens, you had to have, according to Pierre Lacroix, and I agree with him, obviously, Mike Keane, who is the captain of the Canadiens, come with him because that was balance. Two different forms of veteran leadership that needed each other, frankly, to succeed. And that's where MacKinnon comes in with his on-ice and even off the ice accountability that he holds himself to, the incredibly highest standard that you could think of. And then he applies that to his teammates, to the coaching staff, to the rest of the staff, everybody around. Excuse me. And I think that's important, because that can be balanced out with a guy like Gabe Landeskog, because he knows exactly, just like Jared Bednar, the message that every player at every stage and every skill level on the team needs to hear. So that's not a skill that Nathan MacKinnon has. That's a skill that Gabe Landeskog has. Cale Makar, I think, is more in the Nathan MacKinnon camp, where you can lead by example and show up in big moments and do the right things, big and small, to be able to win hockey games and win moments inside of hockey games. So I think it's all about balance and leadership. Makar and Taves, I think it's appropriate that the Team Canada top pair plays together, because they balance each other out. Devon Taves will speak up once in a while when need be, and he's another quiet leader, but when the moment calls for it, he's there. So I think that with all the games played in the National Hockey League, both in the regular season and the postseason for this team, especially with the return of Landeskog this year, and there was obviously a long time there where that was in doubt, three seasons not even playing NHL hockey, returned in game three of the first round last year versus Dallas. Landeskog coming back has provided that balance to the force, if you will. And that's part of the reason for the Avalanche's success, both in the regular season and in round one versus the Kings.
1: Were you surprised that Jared Bednar decided to start Scott Wedgwood in all the games rather than going with Mackenzie Blackwood?
3: I don't think so, because Blackwood, as you know, there in San Jose, has unbelievably high starter potential. And we frankly saw that in the first round again last year versus the Dallas Stars. Good numbers, not outstanding numbers. Scott Wedgwood played 45 games this year, just had an unbelievably awesome career season with 36 wins, led the league in goals against average, save percentage, had four shutouts to go along with that. And it wasn't just streaky hockey. It was consistent throughout the year. And I think that the way that he played from October on, when Blackwood was hurt, he took over the starter role, something he's never had in his career. And when he took that and was able to be comfortable with it, I think that showed Jared Bednar that he could rely on him if the time came, if he was the hotter goaltender. I think the rule always stands in the regular season, postseason, whoever the hotter goaltender is at the time, you play them. And that's been Scott Wedgwood. So it didn't surprise me one bit, even if you want to call Mackenzie Blackwood the Bennett Brouwer, air quotes, starting goaltender for the National Hockey League, for the Colorado Avalanche, excuse me. But for me, Scott Wedgwood, it has been by some distance the greater goaltender between the two, and he should have started every single game in that first round series versus the Kings, and I think he should be the starter for round number two versus Minnesota.
1: Well, I think he deserves a lot of respect for the season that he had. And, you know, when the Avalanche won the Stanley Cup last, they got that goaltending from Kemper that they needed. And it seems like that Wedgwood really fits into the way that the Avalanche play.
3: Yeah, without a doubt. But in that 22 run, Dan, you remember that Kemper got hurt. He took that Ryan Johansson stick through the mask and cut his eye. And so Pavel Francouz had to come in, the now retired Pavel Francouz. Played six games for the Avalanche in the pipes and won all six. in the St. Louis series and the Western Conference final versus the Edmonton Oilers. So it really did take two goaltenders for the Avalanche to win the Cup in 2022. Will that scenario present itself here in this Cup run? We don't know, but you also know that both goaltenders are more than capable of playing not just good hockey, but great hockey and backstopping the NHL's number one team in this year.
1: Well, you dovetailed exactly into where I wanted to go, because I remember when the Sharks were in the Stanley Cup final against Pittsburgh, they used Marc-Andre Fleury for 9 games and played Matt Murray for the entire series in the final against the Sharks. So You do need two goaltenders, and knowing Mackenzie Blackwood as well as we do here in San Jose, we know that when he's called upon, he'll be there, and he's just such a great teammate. And speaking of all that, what about the freak of nature, the NHL Iron Man, the man with the beard, the guy that we know so well in San Jose, Brent Burns, and what he's meant to the team this year?
3: He's meant everything. And it has shadows, Dan, of 2001, well, 2000 technically, and Ray Bourque coming to Colorado from Boston in the search for a Stanley Cup. All those games played, obviously the second player in NHL history now to play over 1,000 straight games, Phil Kessel. His record is still atop. Burns is a very youthful 41 years old. We don't have to tell anybody in your region of the world about that. But he has been, and it's so funny because playing for Minnesota and then San Jose, in Colorado, he was always viewed as the bad guy. Whether you played against him, and he's just so difficult to play against. One of the smarter defenders out there, and that was on display, physicality as well in round number one versus the LA Kings. But as far as, and there's a great quote that our old friend Peter McNabb used to paraphrase, and he said, you know, in order to win, you need character, and you need characters. And I mentioned Mike Keane earlier for the 96 Cup team. Without a doubt, one of those characters that they're talking about, Brent Burns, it is impossible to be around him, and you know this, without smiling, without keeping everybody loose. And I think that's just such a nice trait to have. Again, balance in the locker room, the intensity of Nathan MacKinnon, the looseness of guys like Parker Kelly and Brent Burns, I think is absolutely necessary. So I mentioned the win one for the Gipper speech earlier. This has a lot of feelings of win one for Brent Burns, because I don't mean to bring this up and put salt in the wound, but he's been so close, but has not been able to win that cup yet.
1: Well, there's no doubt about that. What about the next round here against the Minnesota Wild? Kaprizov, Hartman, Zuccarello, a very, very dangerous. Boldy's amazing. And Eric Sinek got banged up in the last game here, but you know he's going to be a factor in the faceoff circle. What about the next round?
3: Yeah, it wasn't going to be easy no matter who it was. I mean, the Central Division, that's just how it is this year. Is they, you know, put four teams into this playoff format. Utah on the brink versus Vegas tonight. But Minnesota is incredibly tough. Each team went 2-1-1 against the other this year. They have played 20 playoff games against each other all time, Minnesota and Colorado. This is the first series that is not in the first round. Each team has 10 wins. So it is probably as even as it could be. And people are not giving the Avalanche enough credit for how actually difficult the Kings series was. I think those were the four best games I've seen the LA Kings play all year. And so you multiply that type of effort for what Minnesota is able to bring. Jesper Wallstedt has found a groove in between the pipes. That's more a surprise for me. I thought that Gustafsson might be your starting netminder for Minnesota when the playoffs began. But the amount of talent on Minnesota, and credit to Bill Guerin for taking some swings, going and acquiring Quinn Hughes from the Vancouver Canucks. You had a guy like McCarron into the lineup who had more of an impact than a lot of people thought versus Dallas in that first round. Big, strong, tough to play against. The Avs are more than familiar with Minnesota. You see them at least 3 times a year. And I think that's what makes them hyper aware of what the challenges are. This will not be the cakewalk that you thought it might be. This is going to be a tough series. No matter if it was Dallas or Minnesota, it was going to go 6 or 7. That is still the prediction here for the Avalanche to get onto the Western Conference final.
1: Well, all of us are looking forward in San Jose to having some of those experiences ourselves, and we're going to be living vicariously through your calls and looking forward to a great series there as the playoffs go on. Thanks a lot for joining us, Connor.
3: Well, hopefully, Russo, I don't let you down, and thanks for calling. Lovely to talk to you. Hope to talk soon.
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1: On today's edition of Shark Spotlight, we meet Tyler Toffoli, somebody that is no stranger to SAP Center or to San Jose Sharks fans because of all of his years on the other side playing against them. But Tyler, you have joined the San Jose Sharks. Everybody is really excited about having you. Just to give us your thoughts about coming to Northern California and being on the other side.
2: Yeah, no, I think free agency was obviously an experience again, and being able to come here and sign here, it's definitely an exciting time. I think, in my opinion, things are looking in the right direction, and one of the main reasons why I wanted to come here, and obviously it's going to be a little different, you know, like you said, being on the other side, but it's an exciting time.
1: You've got a lot of familiarity with a number of players, not only as opponents, but at least in one case as a teammate. When you played for the Ottawa 67s, Logan Couture, of course, was a little ahead of you, was the captain of that team. What are your memories of playing in Ottawa and having him as a teammate?
2: Yeah, I mean, obviously I was a rookie, and they put me right beside him in the locker room, and so we were stallmates for the season. So he kind of took me under his wing, and it's gonna be funny, you know, seeing him back on the ice and being on the ice with him, and you know, hopefully he can get healthy as soon as possible, and we can get rolling.
1: Scarborough, Ontario is your hometown, which is, of course, a hockey hotbed for so many National Hockey League players. The one that we always think about here is Mike Ricci, who's part of the organization. When you were growing up there, when did you first start playing, and who were your favorite teams and players?
2: Yeah, I think I started skating when I was 2-3 years old almost. It was almost like when I started walking, and I think, like you said, it's such a hotbed where it's almost natural where when you start walking, the rollerblades or the skates go on, and things kind of take off from there. And I think obviously growing up in Scarborough and Toronto, it's automatically the Leafs, and being able and being fortunate to go to some of those games and watch them play when they're obviously really good at the time with, you know, Sundin and all those guys. So Sundin was obviously one of the better players, and one of the best Leafs of all time, in my opinion. So he was definitely a guy that you kind of watched.
1: Too bad you probably didn't get to Maple Leaf Gardens, did you?
2: I did not. I think I played a couple, maybe summer hockey games or a couple skates there, but I definitely got to watch the Leafs there a few times.
1: Tell us a little bit about where you started playing and what the atmosphere was like in Scarborough.
2: Yeah, I mean, I think I started, you know, playing kind of house league in Scarborough, and once I got to the age where I could, you know, move up and start playing at, you know, the AAA level, I moved to the Junior Canadians, and it was a lot of fun. Like you said, the hockey's a major thing, whether that's the Leafs all the way down to minor hockey. It's a very passionate city, and it was one of those things where you play certain teams, and you know, there's 1,000, 2,000 people there kind of watching because, you know, we had good teams. And it was definitely an exciting time and a lot of fun.
1: What about the pressure to play? The idea that because you're growing up in this Toronto metropolitan area, you have so many scouts for colleges, scouts for junior teams, NHL people looking at you even when you're in midget and even before then when you're in peewee hockey.
2: Yeah, my parents did a great job of relieving that pressure and just trying to let me have as much fun as possible. And I tell people to this day, you know, to try and get away from hockey and play a different sport. I played baseball growing up until it got to the point where things started to interlap. But like you were saying, I think, you know, scouts and agents started showing up around, you know, 13, 14 years old. And I want to say it's even younger now from what I understand.
1: Blue Jays fan?
2: I mean, on and off. I was a Jays fan at the start of this year when they had my buddy Justin Turner, and he got traded to Seattle, so now I'm a Mariners fan.
1: Very interesting. Well, Logan Couture probably can relate to that, as he roots for teams from a lot of other cities too. Buffalo Bills is tops on his list. But you went to the Ottawa 67s. You were sat right next to Logan in the dressing room there, and you had Brian Killer Kilray behind the bench running things. Everybody talks about this guy as such a legend. What did he do for your career?
2: Yeah, I mean, he drafted me and gave me the opportunity, and not very many guys get to, you know, go to the OHL as a 15, 16-year-old, whatever it was, and get the opportunity to play as much as I did. And I was very fortunate for that. And I think it's one of those things where it kind of brought me into the league and kind of showed me that I have the ability to play and be a really good player in the OHL and develop. And Very thankful for him and for the 67s in general.
1: For those of us that are here in the United States, perhaps the OHL or the CHL culture is a little bit, I guess you could say, distant from what we're used to. More Americans are starting to go to the CHL, whether it's any of the three major leagues there, including some teams that are in the western part of the U.S. But what about that pull for you, and how much of that was so strong that you wanted to be essentially an apprentice professional rather than perhaps choosing to go to the NCAA, for instance, and playing college hockey?
2: Yeah, I think for myself, obviously my mom wanted me to go the college route and stay at home as long as possible and get my education. But it was one of those things where I got drafted to Ottawa. I knew it was a great city and a great organization, and things kind of happened relatively quickly. And, you know, it's one of those things where you make your decision and you can't look back, and I have no regrets.
1: Tell me about your family.
2: Yeah, mom and dad, they moved outside of Scarborough. They moved to Port Perry and kind of slowing things down a little bit. And I have two older sisters, I have a niece and a couple nephews, and they're still in Scarborough, so they're doing well.
1: And do any of them have athletic careers, or are they involved in athletics?
2: Not a whole lot. My parents played a little bit. But they're always just super supportive and understood the having fun aspect of it. And obviously when I needed to, you know, get put back in a straight line and get ready to work, they were also there for that. So definitely a lot of credit to them, and definitely wasn't easy.
1: When you moved to Ottawa, obviously you had to live with a billet family, and everybody that I talk to tells me how important those billet families are, not only to make sure that you get to bed at the right time, that you make sure you do your homework for the school that you're going to, or, and that you eat properly, but also that you get a sense of stability. Are all the things like that true, and are you close to your billet family still today?
2: Definitely. Ian and Joan, they text me all the time. They text me after every accomplishment pretty much, and if I have a good game, a couple goals. Now that I'm back on the West Coast, I'm sure it's going to be in the morning. But they came to my wedding, and definitely same thing, very supportive, and got along with my parents very well, and definitely helped with the transition of moving away from home.
1: Well, you were drafted by the Los Angeles Kings in the 2010 season, second round, 47th overall, and you were with the Ottawa 67s. Now you're drafted by an NHL team. It's pretty obvious that everybody realizes that you have a special talent. How did that change you?
2: Yeah, I mean, it was one of those things where I was honestly a little disappointed in going to the second round. I thought I had a really good draft here and thought I was going to go in the first round, and definitely fell a little bit, but everything kind of happens for a reason. Went to LA, and I think my first training camp, it was one of those things where I wasn't in great shape. I was kind of just going off of, you know, the natural skill. And I definitely got an earful from Dean Lombardi and Mike Fiuta, one of the head scouts at the time, and went back to junior. I don't even think I played any games. They sent me down right away and went back to junior, had a great year. And that was definitely a learning curve in the sense of knowing what I need to do to become a true professional. And I think going to LA was the best thing for me.
1: People don't realize what a commitment it really is to be a professional athlete, and you're starting to kind of touch on that a little bit. It comes down to even being routinized as to what time you go to sleep, what time you get up, and so forth.
2: Yeah, definitely. I think, you know, the sleep and the eating habits go a long way, and for me it was just understanding how much you have to get in the gym and how much work you have to put in off the ice, let alone on the ice. And that's one of the things that I've learned and started to take a lot of pride in. I had a lot of leaders in LA that I would spend summers with and work out and see how hard they work, and I definitely understand that now.
1: One of the advantages that you had was that the team that the LA Kings were affiliated with, the Manchester Monarchs, American Hockey League team, was in the playoff hunt, and near the end of a season you were able to actually jump in and play for that team even before you were a full-time pro. Tell us about that experience and the coaches and the people you work with there.
2: Yeah, after my third season in Ottawa, I think we lost in the first or second round, and Manchester, they were in the playoffs, or they made the playoffs, and I got the opportunity to go there and start skating with them, and I really didn't know if I was going to play any games or not, and I think I played one regular season game, maybe two. I think I scored in one of the games, and got the chance to play in the playoffs. I think we played against Binghamton, I believe. And it was a good series. They ended up getting a lot of the Sens guys who were in the NHL for most of the season, and I think they ended up winning. So it was definitely a good opportunity for me to play against a lot of the, you know, future NHL players and get to meet some of the guys in the American League that I ended up playing with, you know, a year or two later.
1: Of course, you scored a couple of goals for the LA Kings in your first stint with that team, too. Got a taste of what the NHL was all about. And then comes 2014 when you become a full-time National Hockey League player. And, of course, that year was a little painful for San Jose Sharks fans because, of course, they had a 3-0 lead against the Kings in round number one. And your team came back and in spectacular fashion, not only won Game 7, but went all the way and won the Stanley Cup for the Kings the second time, and for you, obviously, a first time. Tell us about your memories of that series, what it felt like being down 3-0, how difficult you think it was to play against the Sharks team that was pushing hard to try to win a cup of their own, and what that series was like.
2: Yeah, well, obviously, San Jose had a great team, and, I mean, you look at the roster. I think even before the series, a lot of people said whoever kind of wins this series is going to go on to win the cup. And obviously that's kind of what happened. And I just remember the first 2 games in the Shark Tank, we got blown out. I think they, you know, San Jose scored 7-8 goals maybe. And Game 3, we lost in overtime. And I think after that, it was one of those things we had to take it game by game. And I think we definitely got some fortunate breaks, but that's the way, you know, playoff hockey goes. And we came back to win, and we obviously didn't take the easy route and having to go 7 games in the first 3 rounds and ended up, you know, beating New York in 5 or 6, whatever it was. So definitely an amazing experience and some of the best memories of my life.
1: How did that experience make you a better person as well as a better player?
2: Yeah, I mean, I think you have to realize the adversity, and I definitely understand now that I've been in the league for 11 years, whatever it's been, how hard it is to actually win. And I've been close a couple times, but it's one of those things where you want to do it again and you're willing to kind of do whatever it takes.
1: You had another good playoff run with the Montreal Canadiens too, and that was obviously a rather different year. There was COVID, there was all kinds of things going on. Tell us about the bubble and about that whole experience and what you learned from it.
2: Yeah, I mean, it was a tough season for everyone, especially in Canada with the all the COVID rules and lockdowns and no fans. I think, I mean, obviously in Montreal, we had curfew at one point where we weren't even allowed outside after 8 or 10 o'clock, whatever it was. So that was definitely frustrating, but it definitely made us closer as a group. And we had some great players. We were an awesome group together. And some Hall of Famers. I wish we could have, you know, pulled it through for a couple of the guys, but we ran into a really good Tampa team.
1: What about beating Toronto in the playoffs in that? Montreal versus Toronto always gets really exciting, not only in those provinces and those cities, but all across the country. And, you know, how did it feel to be part of that and once again have the Canadians get by? You must have gotten a lot of celebratory texts and stuff from people in Quebec.
2: Yeah, no, it was one of those things where for me growing up in Toronto, you know the rivalry with, you know, Montreal and Toronto and Toronto and Ottawa. I remember watching those playoff games. So being able to experience, I mean, I wish there were fans in the building because it was electric, honestly, without the fans. So it was a crazy experience. I remember winning Game 7 and being in the locker room with the guys and having a couple beers in the locker room and just all the texts from, you know, my parents, my dad was pumped. So definitely a lot of fun and a great experience.
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1: We're reminiscing a little bit and getting to know Tyler Toffoli, one of the members of the San Jose Sharks, who's going to be a very important part of this team. Corey Perry, your thoughts?
2: Oh, he's awesome. Like I said, Hall of Famer, him coming in, I think at the start of the year he was kind of on a PTO. He wasn't even on the team with a contract, and he eventually got signed and was a big part of the locker room and us going on that run, to be honest.
1: Don't you think that given the fact you play essentially the same position that he was able to impart a lot of good lessons to you?
2: Definitely, and I, it, you know, it was funny. with him being in Anaheim for so long, and you know, we had a couple playoff games against him, and the freeway face-off or whatever. It was definitely funny being on the same team as him, but being able to, you know, become friends and you know, get to work with him, it was an experience. And I definitely, like you said, I learned a lot of things from him, and the work ethic, and you know, the people don't see the behind the scenes of him being in the gym every day and working and trying to get better.
1: Since we're talking about some of your other teammates, what about Anže Kopitar? I think he's been one of the most interesting players in the entire National Hockey League for virtually all of his NHL career. Tell us about Anže as a teammate.
2: Kopi's the best. He, you know, he's one of the guys, when I first got there, was right in the middle of his prime and didn't get talked about a whole lot being in L.A. And it was kind of like, you know, with Drew, he wasn't winning the awards, in my opinion, like he should have if he was on, you know, say a Toronto or say a team like that where there's more media coverage. He definitely would have been winning a lot more awards than what he's already won. Obviously a future Hall of Famer, and he's it's always funny playing against him and seeing him, so I'll be seeing him a lot more this year.
1: An old story I like to tell people is about Guy Lafleur, who, of course, is a Hall of Famer from the Montreal Canadiens, just an amazing hockey player. He went to the New York Rangers later in his career, and somebody asked him, what's the difference between playing in New York and playing in Montreal? And he says, well, in New York, there's no pressure from the media. Now, you think about it in the U.S., and you say, wait a minute, New York is supposed to be where there's the most pressure. But he used to say that if he went to the men's room in a restaurant in Montreal, he wasn't sure if the guy standing next to him was a reporter for Le Journal or not. What about playing in California as opposed to playing in Montreal? What's the advantage? What's the difference? How do you assess it?
2: Yeah, I think, I mean, like I said, it was definitely an unfortunate time with COVID in Montreal, but I got to experience it a little bit when things opened up, and I could definitely see it. There's some dinners where you're just trying to get a quick dinner. It's, you know, 6:30, 7 o'clock, and people are sending beers and stuff over to your table, and you're thinking in the back of your head, you're like, I play tomorrow, so. That's definitely a different experience where in LA people kind of come up to you every once in a while, but for the most part they just want to say hi and you know, say good luck. And it's definitely, I wouldn't say complete opposites, because you know, people in, you know, especially in LA, and I've gotten to see it a little bit so far this year, they're very passionate fans, and but I mean, Montreal is just a different level for sure.
1: And speaking of passion, what about Winnipeg?
2: Winnipeg was great. I mean, I was very fortunate to experience the whiteout. Obviously, the playoffs didn't go the way that we wanted, and we ran into a really good Colorado team that felt like every chance they got, they were scoring with grade A opportunities. So the whiteout was awesome. It was definitely a really good experience, and I think, you know, Winnipeg in general, it gets slept on with. Everybody doesn't think it's a great city or anything, but it's a very passionate group of fans, and the locker room was awesome.
1: Also, Calgary is another city. You know, you've played in a place where they just love the sport, kind of a corporate town, a very cosmopolitan in so many different ways. You've had a lot of interesting cities to play, and New Jersey being another one.
2: Yeah, I mean, going to Calgary was a great experience for me. I was really excited to go back to play for Daryl. I truly think he's one of the smartest guys in hockey that I've ever met. So being able to go back to play for him and had some of the best years in my career, you know, being back under him. So like you said, Calgary is very passionate. They have no problem of letting you know if you're doing good or if you're doing bad, which is a good thing. They hold you accountable. So that was definitely a lot of fun. And going to Jersey, expectations were really high. And we had some injuries and stuff. So, it didn't go the way that we wanted as a group, and that's the way, you know, the business goes.
1: Well, you got at least one guy from the Devils over here, Vitek Vanacek, who's going to be one of the goaltenders with this team. Mackenzie Blackwood was there before you got there, and of course, on the other side of things, the way that things worked out, it eventually got to the point where Timo Meier came over. I can't remember, were you together for any time?
2: I played with Timo for when I was there, yeah. And for V, I was with him, and then he ended up getting hurt. And I don't know if he ended up having surgery or not, but he was rehabbing, so he wasn't in the room a whole lot.
1: While we're talking about people, Daryl Sutter, you mentioned, was one of the more influential people on your career. What is it about Daryl Sutter that makes him an all-time head coach.
2: Yeah, I mean, I think, in my opinion, everything that he does for a reason and tries to make you a better player. And obviously, you have to respond in a certain way. And the things that he instilled in me, I still, you know, try and bring to my game to today. You know, the little things, the ball play and the defensive aspect of just like the little things, the little details. And he, you know, he's one of the reasons for sure why I've been successful and I'm still playing.
1: You mentioned that you really like the way that the Sharks are trending right now with the young players coming in and with the guys that Mike Grier is bringing in as veteran players, including yourself. What type of an impact do you want to make this season on this team, and where can you go?
2: Yeah, I mean, at the end of the day, you want to win games, and whatever, you know, that kind of entails is whatever I'm going to do, and I think that's kind of what I've always done throughout my career, where whatever role I've put in, I do the best that I can. So, you know, talking with the coaches a little bit, trying to get an idea, and once guys kind of start rolling into town now, it'll be fun, and I'm excited to get to camp.
1: Who do you know on the team besides Logan at all?
2: I know VTech. I know CeCe, who they just traded for. I know Wallman a little bit from World Championships. So I definitely know a few guys, and obviously I know, you know, a bunch of the guys from playing against them for a few years now.
1: What's it going to be like going to Crypto.com Arena a whole bunch of times in the uniform of the San Jose Sharks? It's got to be a jarring experience, even though you've been there before in the uniform of another team.
2: Yeah, I mean, I think I've done it, and I've done it a few times now. So the nerves in that aspect isn't going to be the same, but at the same time, the roster's kind of turned over so much from when I was there, and obviously in the Sharks aspect, I think it's only a couple guys. So I think it's going to be sort of any other game, and it'll be a rivalry, and King Sharks, it's going to be fun.
1: When you were a rookie with the Ottawa Senators, the LA Kings, with the Ottawa 67s, you had some veteran players that kind of steered you in. Logan, of course, was one of them. You sat next to him in the dressing room with the 67s, and you know, Kopitar with the LA Kings. What role do you think you're going to have on young players like Macklin Celebrini, Will Smith, William Eklund, players of that nature that are just starting to get their skates acclimated to the big leagues?
2: Yeah, I think just making sure that you show up every day and make sure that you're working and just bring the consistency every single day. For them, it'll be a change in the sense of, you know, living on their own and, you know, a full 82-game season, things like that. But at the end of the day, it's a matter of taking care of yourself, having fun, and winning games, I think. The more you win, the more fun you have, and that goes a long way. So that's kind of what the goal is.
1: Also, what's different about playing for a West Coast team, which you're very familiar with, is you don't have as many practice days as maybe the teams, say, in New Jersey or in Montreal, simply because you need that time to travel to get somewhere. What is it going to be like coming back to that, to the Pacific Division, and having to have that responsibility?
2: Yeah, I mean, I'm excited for the road trips. I think being on the road, that's where you become friends and you become kind of one as a team, and the dinners and you know, doing things as a group is what makes you better in the locker room and on the ice. So I know, you know, my early days in LA, there are certain guys that set things up for dinners and stuff, and that made me feel a lot more comfortable and came out of my shell and made that transition for my game a lot easier.
1: Can you believe you're starting your Sharks career 12 years into your NHL career? It seems like it's probably gone by pretty quickly for you.
2: It definitely has. It's funny, but at the same time, I feel awesome. I still have the motivation to come to the rink every single day and get better. And I'm excited for, like I said, I'm excited for training camp. I'm excited for the season to start.
1: What about the fact that you'll have players like Joe Thornton, Patrick Marleau around and being able to not only work with the young kids, but also impart maybe some old stories, but also some good advice to you?
2: Yeah, I've seen them in the locker room a little bit here and being able to talk to them. And, you know, I was talking to Patty literally today about, you know, some things on the ice, and it's funny to be able to pick his brain. Obviously, it's pretty cool to be able to, you know, do that with a Hall of Famer. And, you know, he knows the ins and outs. He played for, however long. And he's one of the guys that when I was, you know, coming into the league, one of the best players in the league, and a guy that was obviously always hard to play against. And obviously with Jumbo too, being able to talk to him a little bit, he's going to bring the energy, obviously. And I think the younger guys are really going to learn a lot from them both.
1: Well, you've been through all of it. You started your NHL career, obviously, pretty much at the top with the LA Kings in that 2014 Stanley Cup run. But you've been through the ups and the downs as a player. Do you have any idea about how long it takes for a new team to kind of gel and get together and start to get into the conversation for the playoffs?
2: Yeah, I mean, honestly, it's hard. This is going to be a new experience, and in the sense of, you know, everyone talking about the rebuild, and I'm coming in to trying to get, you know, my feet under myself here as well. So it's been good for myself personally to be here for a few weeks already and get to know, you know, the staff and everything. So once all the guys come in, it's going to kind of be more natural. So I think training camp is going to be good. There's going to be a lot of competition. It's going to be hard. And once the games start, that's when everything kind of falls into place and you just get to work. And that's when the grind really starts.
1: When the game does start, you'll be able to skate through the Shark's Head for the very first time as a member of the team. It's got to be one of the cooler things to see in the league for a fan, but what about the idea of maybe doing it as a player?
2: Yeah, it's going to be a lot of fun, obviously, you know, seeing that with the Kings and especially in the playoffs. And the fans are so passionate. I'm excited to, you know, try and bring the energy back. Obviously, the past few years haven't gone the way that, you know, the city hasn't, you know, has wanted. So hopefully bring that energy back and bring it, you know, like it was when I first came in the league. And I know the Shark Tank can get as loud as any rink in the league, so I'm excited for that.
1: Well, we know that, and certainly I'm wondering, given all the trips you've made to this area, if you know a lot about the area.
2: A little bit, trying to, you know, work my way into the house with all the boxes and stuff. My wife has been pretty busy with that, so slowly getting there and doing some drives. My wife's from Monterey, so she's kind of showing me the ropes in the sense of, you know, she used to play softball, so she was kind of in the area a little bit when she was younger, so kind of, you know, reminiscing on her part.
1: Wait a second, your wife is from Monterey, so give us this story of how you guys met, where that happened, and how you got together.
2: Yeah, she used to work for the Dodgers, and obviously I was in LA, so that's how we met. And you know, it was one of those things where we were, you know, going to a bunch of the games, and met her through that, and, you know, things happened from there.
1: She's on the air, right?
2: She used to work in, you know, with, like I said, with the Dodgers and celebrity relations. So she was helping out with that, and they were doing Kings Night and things like that. So that's how I met her. And she's kind of working a little bit with them now, but obviously she's been traveling and doing all the world tour with me.
1: We're really looking forward to seeing you as a member of the San Jose Sharks. We think that you're one of the more important signings that this team has had to get the team back where it belongs. And I want to wish you the very best and thank you for your time.
2: I appreciate it. Thank you.
1: Tyler Toffoli is a very important part of Mike Greer's building program. With a 4-year contract under his belt, he's looking forward to making a major contribution for San Jose Sharks hockey. Thanks for joining us today. I'm Dan Rusinowski.
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1: Welcome to Episode 3 of our Stanley Cup Playoff Series here on the Sharks Audio Network. Lots of things to talk about. We're going to have a chat with Connor McGehee, the voice of the Colorado Avalanche, as they prepare for their second round series against the Minnesota Wild. And we'll also talk on the East Coast with Mike Maniscalco, who calls the action for the Carolina Hurricanes. They're getting set for what should be a really intense series against the Philadelphia Flyers. But first, let's talk about Edmonton and Anaheim. The Anaheim Ducks qualified for the playoffs, won a series for the first time since 2017, and beat the Edmonton Oilers, the team that went to the Stanley Cup Final in each of the last two seasons. Lots of tough things happening on the Edmonton side of the ice, including injuries. Leon Draisaitl talked about how that affected the team.
4: It's hard. I mean, you know, our center 1, 2, 3 are playing through stuff. But at the end of the day, you got to find ways to win games. In any way, you know, you got to grind one out, you got to defend one out, and you know, injuries, yeah, they suck, and it hit us at a bad time, certainly. But at the end of the day, they're the better team, and yeah, that's, we'll just leave it at that.
1: Through the first six games, Leon Draisaitl led all National Hockey League players in scoring with 10 points. He certainly did his part, and Connor McDavid went through some injuries, worked as hard as he could, but the Edmontonians, unfortunately for them, were unable to get by. So that means the Anaheim Ducks are going to move on in their playoff series and take on the winner of the Vegas Golden Knights-Utah Mammoth series, which certainly is getting pretty intense. That series already now headed toward game number 6 with really no end in sight with the way that those teams have played so far this year. On the East Coast, the Montreal Canadiens are on the verge of getting a series victory, but the toughest win is game number 4 in any series. Montreal leads the Tampa Bay Lightning 3-2, and now they move on to game number 6 in Montreal, where the atmosphere ought to be absolutely incredible. Martin St. Louis talked about what his team is going through and what the Lightning are going through too, his former team, when talking about how things tighten up in the playoffs and how even the top superstars in the game have to get used to playing defensive hockey.
5: And I feel that, you know, you have to be able to manage these kind of, the way the game is played, you know. So sometimes you find yourself probably having to defend more than just worrying about offense. And, you know, because their matchup hasn't been easy. Like, they're playing against guys, they're defending hard, and they're trying to score too. Sometimes you have matchup where it's easier in the sense that the line that's matching you is not necessarily trying to score too. So you can actually probably have more calculated risk in your game, you know, and I've experienced both. And you have to be on high alert as an offensive guy when you're getting defended by elite offensive guys that are playing defense too. So it's not that easy, you know. And I feel our series been tight because of that. The offensive guys from both teams are playing defense as well.
1: Some wise words from the head coach of the Montreal Canadiens as his club gets set for what should be a magical game number 6. To Vegas, Utah we go, and it came down to overtime, and what a goal by Brett Howden to win it for the Vegas Golden Knights.
6: Marner looking for his first playoff goal with the Knights. He's got 13 career playoff goals. Loose puck, right circle, a shot, score! Howden again! A year ago to the day, Howden wins it in double overtime, a shorthanded goal! Vegas 5, Utah 5!
1: Great call right there by Dan Duva of the Vegas Golden Knights radio network. And now it's going to be game 6 in Utah in Salt Lake City. And that should be a spectacular atmosphere as well.
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1: One of the series that's definitely over is the Carolina Hurricanes series. Top team in the Metropolitan Division, one of the best in the NHL, is moving on to round number 2. And it is my pleasure to have on our broadcast Mike Maniscalco, the voice of the Carolina Hurricanes. And Mike, I suppose getting over this in 4 straight games is a real blessing for a team that's gotten a few bumps and bruises during the course of the last couple of weeks.
7: Yeah, absolutely. And, you know, the natural question, Dan, that'll come up will be the rest versus rust when we get to the second round. But as you know, nobody makes it through 82 games completely healthy.
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1: And controlling the puck, but winning 50-50 battles. And they've really come together as the year has moved along because they're relentless and they're the same thing shift after shift. And once Logan Stankoven really settled into being the second center for this team, you know, he's playing that 2C spot. When he got the little things under control of what he needs to do, and, you know, he doesn't have to win every faceoff, but the way he plays, the way he's responsible, his 200-foot game, that line is always above the puck when you need him to be that way. But more importantly, they just control the action and the tempo. And, you know, everybody looks at the Aho line, so they're going to get the more favorable matchup if you're talking about the Stankoven line, right? They're not going to go against the top checking line or the top line. Well, right now, it doesn't even matter. And part of it is it's a great hockey IQ line, high hockey IQ line, but they're competitive is all get out, Dan. And you know, they were the story as far as the lines go in that series against Ottawa, that they were just able to generate, it seemed like almost every single shift, they had some kind of chance for the Hurricanes.
2: Hindsight's 20/20, but that trade is looking pretty darn good to get Stankoven there. What was it about his makeup that caused the organization to realize that they would fit into what Rod Brind'Amour wants from his team?
1: Everybody you ever talk to about Logan Stankoven, Dan, he's a competitor. Just that's what it's all about with him. He every shift, he gives you everything he has. And you've been around Rod. That's all he asks for. You know, you just give me what you got on every shift. And that's why, on top of you take a look every place that he played, be it the AHL when he was with the Texas Stars or in Kamloops and Junior, he puts up numbers. And, you know, the people who coached him or his teammates all talk about he's got that desire, that fire in him to be great. And then he's got some really good skills. He is a postseason producer. He scored with Dallas in the playoffs a few years ago. He scored last year with the Canes and, you know, a goal in every game in the four wins over Ottawa is a pretty good proof. But he's a competitor. And in everything he does, he just wants to win.
2: Would you say that Carolina is one of those teams that players have to adjust to the way that Rod wants them to play more than Rod adjusting to the way that the players play?
1: I think that's fair. I think that there's a comment, or at least a common thought of, well, Rod Brind'Amour, it's got to be his way or it's not done. And that's not necessarily true, because take a look at some of the players who have come through and have adapted, or their game is adapted for the Canes, the way that Brent Burns plays. And you saw Brent for all of those great years in San Jose. You know, you come over to Carolina, you're expected to play this system this way. Well, you know what? There are certain skills that Brent brings to the ice where Rod's like, okay, that's going to make us better. We can adapt or change with doing things like that. So it's not iron fisted, but it's he knows the way that this team has to play, the way they're constructed, that you can't really go off script. And when I say go off script, he asks you to be responsible defensively. Offensively, that's where you can go create, do the things that you need to do once you get the puck in the zone. But he asks for you to play a certain way away from the puck. And I think that for a lot of guys, you know, who were great offensive players coming up or great offensive players their whole career, that's the hardest part to adjust to. Like, oh, okay, I need to be responsible here. But when you get the puck in the offensive zone, he lets you create however you want.
2: Well, and I didn't mean to indicate that he was being an iron-fisted guy. I actually think more of his style becomes very persuasive with these players that arrive. They're not really sure of what to expect, and then all of a sudden they're seeing a lot of the results.
1: No, that's it. I think that's exactly it. I'm just kind of addressing that there's, as you know, there's certain talk of, well, you know, guys don't want to play in Carolina. That's not true. So I'll just address that one and cut that off. But I'm not saying you were saying that either, Dan. But it's more of once you get in the room for Rod Brind'Amour, if you can't play for Rod Brind'Amour, it's really more of, you know, you're pointing fingers. It's the three that are back at you, not the one at Rod. And because he gets it, because he's been, and I've told this to a lot of people, he can talk to every single player because he's been the captain of a Stanley Cup winning team. He's been on a Canadian Olympic team. He's been an all-star. He's won Selke trophies. And then as his career moved on, you know, he becomes a fourth line center. And I think that's why you see such the response.

0: because he's not, this is not some guy who's saying it's got to be my way. This is a guy going, look, I've been here and this is what I need from you. And that's why he gets so much out of these guys.
1: I wanted to shift that to the goaltending of Frederik Andersen, because at the end of game number four against Ottawa, Rod said that this might be the best he has played since he's been a Hurricane, which is certainly high praise for a goaltender that's had success. But what about that goaltending of Andersen, and what about the renaissance that he's experiencing right now?
0: You know, I think that you can go back to some of the guys who went and played in the Olympics, came back with maybe a little bit more confidence or a little bit more renewed just vigor for the game. And I hate to use the word vigor, Dan, but it's, I think for Frederik, the way that the season was going, that the wins weren't there and the numbers weren't there the way that he has had them his whole career, going over and playing for Denmark and having that experience and, you know, winning a game in the Olympics and just having fun. You know, we talk about how serious this game is and, oh, this has to happen. But at the end, you got to have fun. And I think that Andersen went over and had fun playing for Denmark in Italy in the Olympics. And then that came over and it translated to how he started to play the second half, or, you know, the after the Olympic break, that it was fun. It was fun to play again. And then he was starting to get the results and more wins were coming for him. And then that last stretch down the season, all he had to prove was, you know, be the guy that we can count on, that we've seen before. And you look at his numbers in the playoffs, it's funny because I think people have been focusing on Frederik Andersen's playoff numbers in the conference finals. You take a look in the first round, his numbers are outstanding. And in particular with Carolina, he was 10-2 in first rounds for the Carolina Hurricanes in games that he's played. And now he's 14-2. So I think for a player like Freddie, he has the inner confidence in him. And then the other thing too, I would love to put a heart monitor on him, because I don't think his heart rate ever gets above 60 or 65. He's just the steadiest human being I've ever been around.
1: Well, he's going to have to be steady against the Philadelphia Flyers, given the history between these two teams all year. I think the word overtime has probably come into the conversation a few times.
0: Oh, why? Right off the bat, we haven't even gotten there, and you're going to put that on me, Dan. Thanks. But I think that it's the way that these two teams play, it's similar. Rick Tocchet is a heck of a coach, and kind of in the same lines of Rod, where he gets the most out of his players and you know, asks them, this is how you have to play, and this is what we need out of you to get there. And, yeah, you go back to the regular season, there was a nothing-nothing overtime game, and you're taking a look at what Brandon Bussey did, winning in a shootout. I shouldn't say a nothing-nothing game, but winning in a shootout, in how the Canes, you know, relied on their netminders when they needed to. And then the last game that the Canes and Flyers played in the regular season, it was the second last game for Carolina. Canes needed a point to get the top spot in the East, but Philly was playing for their playoff life. If they won, they knew they'd get in. That was a hell of a hockey game between those two teams. And, you know, you look at how Philadelphia is kind of built, you know, not a ton of superstars, but they have lines that just keep coming after you, doing it the same way. It's like watching the Canes play. And now you add Porter Martone into the mix for Philly. They're a tough team. And Dan Vladar, the first round he had against Pittsburgh, two shutouts in one round. You know, he's at the top of his game. This is going to be a pretty darn good series here between these two Metro teams. And, yeah, a lot of overtime in the regular season. We'll see how much we get in the postseason.
1: Well, there certainly won't be a lack of respect between the two teams. I can tell you that because of the way things went. You know, over the last three seasons, Mike, the Carolina Hurricanes have won 19 playoff games, which is the fourth most playoff wins of any team in the NHL. Do you sense that that even though that they're a team that people talk about as saying, well, we don't really talk about them that much, that they're finally getting the respect that they deserve?
0: Yeah, I think so. I think especially the way that this year played out for Carolina, where they finished with the top spot in the Eastern Conference, the first time that's ever happened for the organization. And, you know, it's not a fluke. This is what they are. And, you know, it helps that there's no Florida in there when you're trying to rank who are the best teams in the Eastern Conference. But the consistency and the way that they play, it's finally shown up to where you can't just ignore or say, oh, well, the Canes are a nice story, or they win a round or two. The fact that they have consistently won a first round or an opening round, however, you know, the NHL wants to call it, with the bubble series every year that Rod Brind'Amour has been the coach. But the way they play, and they give you no room. And there was, I don't know if you saw it, but there was great video of Tim Stützle on the bench and Travis Green's leaning over to him to try to talk to his star player about, hey, you know, what's going on? And Stützle just says, there's no room out there. And I think for a while, the way that the Canes played, people are thinking, well, not really sexy. It's kind of really, you know, a whole bunch of shots. They're a shot volume team and a shot suppression team. You know, there's a magic trick to it. It's not a magic trick. They're a good team. And the reason why they get so many shots, they hang on to the puck and they have skilled players now who can do really talented things when you get the offense going. And then defensively, they have guys who I don't think get enough credit for how they play. Jacob Slavin, because he doesn't put up a lot of points as a defenseman. Keandre Miller comes from the Rangers and fits right in. Like, he's been playing in this system forever. And then Jalen Chatfield. I can run down the list of all of the defensemen that they have, but it's just how they all come together. And I think that people are starting to realize it's not the parts, it's the sum that make this team really good. And that's why they're starting to really get their flowers, and they've deserved it. They've earned it. And the way that the East is set up, if this team can just continue to handle their business right now, it's going to be a good series against Philadelphia, but who knows when the ride's going to end for Carolina. And you witnessed this too, Dan, for think of all those years where San Jose had those really great, great teams, right? And it was like, oh, but it's, there was always something else. But you guys in San Jose, you knew how good the team was, and it was just a matter of, you know, getting the one bounce. It always seems like the bounce always went the other way. I think that the way that this postseason is set up, the Canes are set up to create their own bounces.
1: Well, Mike, thanks for updating us on what's going on in Carolina. We wish you the best of luck, and we're looking forward to a great series. Thanks a lot.
0: Anytime, Dan. Thank you.
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1: It's my great pleasure to welcome to our broadcast the outstanding voice of the Colorado Avalanche, Connor McGehee, a four-game sweep, Mr. McGehee, over the Los Angeles Kings, and not a ton of drama, but certainly some interesting hockey, and of course, at the very end, after all the handshakes, a real tribute to the other side of the ice when the career of Anze Kopitar came to an end. What was it like being there?
3: Well, Dan, you know, as a Foster Hewitt Award winner, you've been a part of a lot of big games with a lot of big moments, and starts of careers and ends of careers, and Anze Kopitar is one of those players that has really had no controversy his entire career, going all the way back to the mid-early 2000s, and has the respect of everybody. If you listen into the mic'd up in the handshake line in game number four there in downtown Los Angeles, you would hear the respect that everybody to a man had for Anze Kopitar. So really need to be in the building for that. I know the Kings fans wanted a little bit more of a ceremonious send-off for their longtime captain, but it's a player who I think has the respect of every single person who works in and around the National Hockey League, and it has to come to an end at some point. And I know that they wanted it to be the Cinderella fairy tale ending with the cup lifted high, but I just don't think the Kings had the team around him to be able to do that. But what a career for Anze Kopitar. Real honor for all of us to be in the building that night to send him off into retirement.
1: And of course, that particular night, game number four, it was time for Nathan MacKinnon to get things going.
4: Now for Kadri, they finally have the Kings collapse down deep. What a timer from MacKinnon, and he scores right on cue. The Mac attack is back, Jack. The power play finds Paydirt, and it's 1-0 Colorado.
5: And he wins this one away from Kopitar. Kulak off a body, falls for Natchez. He's got Landeskog in an open net. Natchez into the King zone, holds up. MacKinnon for his second of the night. You betcha! And that may be the nail in the coffin for the LA Kings. A three-point game for Nathan MacKinnon. Two goals and a helper. And they're headed for the freeways here in Los Angeles with 5:38 to go in the third. It's Colorado 5 and the Kings 1.
1: Great calls there by you, Connor, and certainly a satisfying end to the series by one of the best players in the game in Nathan MacKinnon. And just give me an idea about how the leadership group works in Colorado, because you've got Landeskog, you've got Makar, you've got MacKinnon, you've got people like Natchez. You've got so many people that have the capabilities to lead.
3: Yeah, and it's all about balance, because if you think back to Joe Sakic, longtime captain for the Avalanche, he was a quiet leader. He led by example. He didn't have these bombastic rah-rah, win one for the Gipper speeches that everybody talked about all the time. You had to have balance in leadership. In 96, when Patrick Roy came over from the Montreal Canadiens, you had to have, according to Pierre Lacroix, and I agree with him, obviously, Mike Keane, who is the captain of the Canadiens, come with him because that was balance. Two different forms of veteran leadership that needed each other, frankly, to succeed. And that's where MacKinnon comes in with his on-ice and even off the ice accountability that he holds himself to, the incredibly highest standard that you could think of. And then he applies that to his teammates, to the coaching staff, to the rest of the staff, everybody around, excuse me. And I think that's important because that can be balanced out with a guy like Gabe Landeskog, because he knows exactly, just like Jared Bednar, the message that every player at every stage and every skill level on the team needs to hear. So that's not a skill that Nathan MacKinnon has. That's a skill that Gabe Landeskog has. Cale Makar, I think, is more in the Nathan MacKinnon camp, where you can lead by example and show up in big moments and do the right things, big and small, to be able to win hockey games and win moments inside of hockey games. So I think it's all about balance and leadership. Makar and Taves, I think it's appropriate that the Team Canada top pair plays together because they balance each other out. Devon Taves will speak up once in a while when need be, and he's another quiet leader, but when the moment calls for it, he's there. So I think that with all the games played in the National Hockey League, both in the regular season and the postseason for this team, especially with the return of Landeskog this year, and there was obviously a long time there where that was in doubt, three seasons not even playing NHL hockey, returned in game three of the first round last year versus Dallas. Landeskog coming back has provided that balance to the force, if you will. And that's part of the reason for the Avalanche's success, both in the regular season and in round one versus the Kings.
1: Were you surprised that Jared Bednar decided to start Scott Wedgwood in all the games rather than going with Mackenzie Blackwood?
3: I don't think so, because Blackwood, as you know, there in San Jose, has unbelievably high starter potential. And we frankly saw that in the first round again last year versus the Dallas Stars. Good numbers, not outstanding numbers. Scott Wedgwood played 45 games this year, just had an unbelievably awesome career season with 36 wins, led the league in goals against average, save percentage, had four shutouts to go along with that. And it wasn't just streaky hockey. It was consistent throughout the year. And I think that the way that he played from October on, when Blackwood was hurt, he took over the starter role, something he's never had in his career. And when he took that and was able to be comfortable with it, I think that showed Jared Bednar that he could rely on him if the time came, if he was the hotter goaltender. I think the rule always stands in the regular season, postseason, whoever the hotter goaltender is at the time, you play them. And that's been Scott Wedgwood. So it didn't surprise me one bit, even if you want to call Mackenzie Blackwood the Bennett Brouwer, air quotes, starting goaltender for the National Hockey League, for the Colorado Avalanche, excuse me. For me, Scott Wedgwood, it has been by some distance the greater goaltender between the two, and he should have started every single game in that first round series versus the Kings, and I think he should be the starter for round number two versus Minnesota.
1: Well, I think he deserves a lot of respect for the season that he had. And, you know, when the Avalanche won the Stanley Cup last, they got that goaltending from Kemper that they needed. And it seems like that Wedgwood really fits into the way that the Avalanche play.
3: Yeah, without a doubt. But in that 22 run, Dan, you remember that Kemper got hurt. He took that Ryan Johansson stick through the mask and cut his eye. And so Pavel Francouz had to come in, the now retired Pavel Francouz. Played six games for the Avalanche in the pipes and won all six in the St. Louis series and the Western Conference Final versus the Edmonton Oilers. So it really did take two goaltenders for the Avalanche to win the Cup in 2022. Will that scenario present itself here in this Cup run? We don't know, but you also know that both goaltenders are more than capable of playing not just good hockey, but great hockey and backstopping the NHL's number one team in this year.
1: Well, you dovetailed exactly into where I wanted to go, because I remember when the Sharks were in the Stanley Cup final against Pittsburgh, they used Marc-Andre Fleury for 9 games and played Matt Murray for the entire series in the final against the Sharks. So yeah. You do need two goaltenders, and knowing Mackenzie Blackwood as well as we do here in San Jose, we know that when he's called upon, he'll be there, and he's just such a great teammate. And speaking of all that, what about the freak of nature, the NHL Iron Man, the man with the beard, the guy that we know so well in San Jose, Brent Burns, and what he's meant to the team this year?
3: He's meant everything. And it has shadows, Dan, of 2001, well, 2000 technically, and Ray Bourque coming to Colorado from Boston in the search for a Stanley Cup. All those games played, obviously the second player in NHL history now to play over 1,000 straight games, Phil Kessel. His record is still atop. Burns is a very youthful 41 years old. We don't have to tell anybody in your region of the world about that. But he has been, and it's so funny because playing for Minnesota and then San Jose, in Colorado, he was always viewed as the bad guy. Whether you played against him, and he's just so difficult to play against. One of the smarter defenders out there, and that was on display, physicality as well in round number one versus the LA Kings. But as far as, and there's a great quote that our old friend Peter McNabb used to paraphrase, and he said, you know, in order to win, you need character, and you need characters. And I mentioned Mike Keane earlier for the 96 Cup team. Without a doubt, one of those characters that they're talking about, Brent Burns, it is impossible to be around him, and you know this, without smiling, without keeping everybody loose. And I think that's just such a nice trait to have. Again, balance in the locker room. The intensity of Nathan MacKinnon, the looseness of guys like Parker Kelly and Brent Burns, I think is absolutely necessary. So I mentioned the win one for the Gipper speech earlier. This has a lot of feelings of win one for Brent Burns because I don't mean to bring this up and put salt in the wound, but he's been so close but has not been able to win that cup yet.
1: Well, there's no doubt about that. What about the next round here against the Minnesota Wild? Kaprizov, Hartman, Zuccarello, a very, very dangerous. Boldy's amazing. And Eriksson Ek got banged up in the last game here, but you know he's going to be a factor in the faceoff circle. What about the next round?
3: Yeah, it wasn't going to be easy no matter who it was. I mean, the Central Division, that's just how it is this year. Is they, you know, put four teams into this playoff format. Utah on the brink versus Vegas tonight. But Minnesota is incredibly tough. Each team went 2-1-1 against the other this year. They have played 20 playoff games against each other all time, Minnesota and Colorado. This is the first series that is not in the first round. Each team has 10 wins. So it is probably as even as it could be. And people are not giving the Avalanche enough credit for how actually difficult the Kings series was. I think those were the four best games I've seen the LA Kings play all year. And so you multiply that type of effort for what Minnesota is able to bring. Jesper Wallstedt has found a groove in between the pipes. That's more a surprise for me. I thought that Gustafson might be your starting netminder for Minnesota when the playoffs began. But the amount of talent on Minnesota, and credit to Bill Guerin for taking some swings, going and acquiring Quinn Hughes from the Vancouver Canucks. You had a guy like McCarron into the lineup who had more of an impact than a lot of people thought versus Dallas in that first round. Big, strong, tough to play against. The Avs are more than familiar with Minnesota. You see them at least 3 times a year. And I think that's what makes them hyper aware of what the challenges are. This will not be the cakewalk that you thought it might be. This is going to be a tough series. No matter if it was Dallas or Minnesota, it was going to go 6 or 7. That is still the prediction here for the Avalanche to get onto the Western Conference Final.
1: Well, all of us are looking forward in San Jose to having some of those experiences ourselves, and we're going to be living vicariously through your calls and looking forward to a great series there as the playoffs go on. Thanks a lot for joining us, Connor.
3: Well, hopefully, Russo, I don't let you down, and thanks for calling. Lovely to talk to you. Hope to talk soon.
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0: The search for a first home victory continues for San Jose Sharks hockey after a close but no cigar effort a couple of nights ago against the Los Angeles Kings. But San Jose wants to take all of the positive things from that contest and from some of the games before that where they found ways to win and put it together in a rematch against the New Jersey Devils team that beat them 3-1 just about 6 days ago. It's the Sharks and the New Jersey Devils next on the San Jose Sharks Audio Network.
1: It's time to feel the teal. This is San Jose Sharks hockey. 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
0: From SAP Center at San Jose, I'm Dan Rusinowski, joined by Mark Smith tonight on this special alumni night for the San Jose Sharks. The 2.0 Heritage jerseys will be introduced, and the Sharks are taking on the New Jersey Devils in their second and final meeting of the regular season series. Now, the Sharks lost to the Devils by the score of 3-1 about 6 days ago in New Jersey. The Devils won 8 straight games, and since then they've dropped an 8-4 decision at the hands of the Colorado Avalanche. And certainly on this alumni night, we've got the Sharks fans enthused, the Devils fans confident, but San Jose, watching that team try to get a bounce back, will try to bounce back themselves from a pretty close matchup against Los Angeles. We'll come back with more of our Sharks warm-up pregame program next on the San Jose Sharks Audio Network.
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0: Alumni night at SAP Center at San Jose. I'm Dan Rusinowski. Mark Smith will be joining us on the show to provide his incisive color analysis. But right now, we welcome another Sharks alumnus who is always here on the Sharks Audio Network, Scott Hannon. Hannon, you put together this alumni event with the Sharks organization. Tell us exactly how you feel now that it's on.
2: Yeah, it's fantastic. It's great seeing guys come in and old faces, brings back some great memories of my early days playing. I love to see the guys... repping the jerseys out there. It's going to be a fun night.
0: These jerseys are awesome. These are the Heritage jerseys, the 35 years the Sharks have been all through this. But this Heritage Jersey 2.0 brings back so many memories of so many great teams and so many great playoff series.
2: Yeah, no, for sure. Brings back memories of the Colorado series. When we were upcoming as a young team, young Patty Marleau, myself, Stewie, Smitty. It just, for me, it's a little blast from the past that, looking down on there and great memories of, my first few years in the NHL.
0: I'm going to talk to Kyle McLaren about this. He is one of the alumni that's being honored tonight. You're here. And, of course, Mark Smith will be on with the broadcast with me, but also Jeff Friesen. And I remember way, way back, there was that 5-on-3 power play back in 2006. You, Smitty, and Kyle McLaren were out there. An unbelievable memory. And look at what just happened in Minnesota. The Sharks had 3 guys on the ice for 3 minutes and 49 seconds until William Eklund could finally get off and Macklin Celebrini came on for the game winner. And that little overtime reminded me of that time back in 06.
2: Yeah, I felt what those guys were going through. Obviously the lungs were burning. I still see that old, the old YouTube video there pops up every once in a while, the blurry vision. But I mean, it was incredible to see how loud the crowd got after that. Seeing Mark dive around there, Vesa Toskala in the net making some big saves, big Kyle McLaren using his stick cross, checking a few guys. That it's a great memory for me. I showed it to my kids the other night. They couldn't believe it. So, obviously seeing those guys and, 3 of them are here tonight.
0: Well, you've got your kids here tonight. Also, Kyle McLaren has his family here. Jeff Friesen has his kids here tonight. What are the festivities? What's going to happen?
2: I don't know. We're just going to come here. It's obviously great to see some faces. They're up in the alumni box. They got their families in there. And like I said, it's just great having guys to come back here, starting to establish a really good alumni presence, not only here in the Bay Area, but, obviously with the retirement night, jersey nights, having the guys in it. Like I said, the thing you miss the most is the guys and in the locker room. We always have some good laughs, and I'm sure we're going to have some tonight.
0: Well, make sure you do. Right now, let's listen to Kyle McLaren and Jeff Friesen. We'll start with Jeff Friesen. He made a big impact on this team, was a big part of the club in the mid-1990s, and ended up winning the Stanley Cup, ironically, with the New Jersey Devils, the team that's playing here tonight. Let's listen in. It's Alumni Night at SAP Center at San Jose, and it is so great to welcome Jeff Friesen back to the Shark Tank. How's it feel to walk back in here?
3: Oh, it's great, Dan. Thank you. It's a special place. Obviously, 7 years, and they were all amazing. And from the day I got here till shed tears when I was traded, it was truly just a blessing to play in front of these fans and be given an opportunity by this organization.
0: Well, it's also kind of appropriate that it's tonight, because I mean, I still have that that play where you went by Kenny Jansen and scored your first NHL goal right here at the Tank that got everybody so excited. But also, they're playing the Devils tonight, and obviously you won a Stanley Cup there, so it must be set up for you.
3: Yeah, from the minute I went around Kenny to making the NHL at 18, and again, being given the opportunity, having the belief from the organization to go full circle and go down to Anaheim, and then winning, you know, a Stanley Cup in New Jersey on a dream team, and it often brings back memories. Would I trade that Stanley Cup to have been stayed in San Jose my whole career? And I quite honestly would have said I would have rather stayed here, just because it was just such an amazing place to play.
0: Well, maybe if you had stayed here, they would have won the Stanley Cup, right?
3: Yeah. Well, there's good days to come, and I'm looking forward to the Stanley Cup coming here.
0: That reminds me, you know, this group of young players is very reminiscent of the late 1990s, when a group of you guys got together and started the process of becoming a Stanley Cup contender. I don't know how close you're following the Sharks these days, but what do you see?
3: I see great things. Truly, in my heart, I do want the Stanley Cup to come here. I feel they're definitely ahead of what our groups are. I hope they carry that the tradition of playing with passion, and the fans support them and do exactly what they did for us. But I think this is a more talented group, a team that's more built to win a Stanley Cup, and I think their future is amazing in San Jose.
0: What's interesting, Jeff, is that you have had some contact with some of these kids, Michael Misa and also Macklin Celebrini for two. Just tell us about how that happened.
3: Just coaching and honestly going through, you know, what are you going to do after your career, and loving the game and getting involved in the youth level, but seeing a lot and having to learn a lot, to be honest. But seeing Mac and getting to coach Mac, you know, you saw greatness at a 10-year-old age, and to be able to carry that along with Michael, I think he's just those two are just, I got to see him at 10 years old, and it's amazing how professional and how they've continued to get better, and I expect them to be Stanley Cup champions one day here in San Jose.
0: Is that how much things have changed? You know, even 10-year-old kids are being professional these days?
3: Oh, it's crazy, yeah. And again, I've kind of got in the hype where you think, you know everything, but going into it, you don't know at 10 exactly how players are going to end up. And it's amazing to see those guys now, though, and just, you know, having a flashback, just know how special they were at 10 years old, but and just carrying that through into the National Hockey League at a young age, and they're only going to get better with their professionalism.
0: So you're living in Southern California. I see you've got the kids in town, and how's life treating you?
3: You know what? It's great. Obviously, I'm busy with coaching, and as a player, you're always wrapped in the game, but on a different level. This is in the skates, and I truly felt if I was going to get really good as a coach, I needed to do the same approach I did to make the NHL and work hard. So I spent a lot of hours in the rink. I'm learning, and now getting into video, and that's I think the final chapter for me, and one that I'm really looking forward to continuing to get better as a coach and see where it takes me.
0: You looking forward to all the festivities tonight with the jerseys being unfolded and everything else with the alumni?
3: Yeah, it's great to be here. Like I said, 7 years from the minute I walked into, you know, we had a couple tough years, but every single day this city and these fans and this organization treated me unbelievable, and I truly love the Sharks and excited to enjoy the night.
0: Well, I know you're going to get a great reception. It's really great to see you. You're looking great, and we'll be in touch.
3: Thank you very much. Appreciate it.
0: That's Jeff Friesen, San Jose Sharks alumnus, and, you know, just hearing his voice just brings back all of those memories.
2: It really does. You know, his voice hasn't changed that much. I remember back in the day when I first got here living up, up in Silver Creek with Brant Myers, and Fries was just across the street, many a rides to the rink with him and some stories to tell. And, you know, he was a great teammate and a great player for this organization and the city, and it's just great having him back.
0: Well, we also have Kyle McLaren here, and I talked to him about an hour ago. Let's visit with one of the great Sharks alumni, Kyle McLaren, who is at SAP Center for Alumni Night. First of all, great to see you. You're living in Northern California with your family. Just tell us what it feels like walking back in this building.
4: I think the last time I was here for Joe Thornton's ceremony, it just feels different. You know what I mean? I don't know what it is. There's an energy, especially in the air with the young kids growing up, or coming up. But it just feels different not playing and not being around San Jose much. But I still love coming to watch the Sharks.
0: Well, one thing's for sure, you made a big impact on this team when you played for this team for all the years you did. You were part of one of the greatest moments in Sharks history in many respects in that playoff series with the Edmonton Oilers when you, Hanner, and Smitty were on the ice and were 5-on-3 and people lost their sticks. What's your memory of that now?
4: It's like it was yesterday. Do you mean being on the ice for almost the full 2 minutes? In a playoff game against Edmonton, trying to just sustain the momentum that we had. And I think that carried us, after the penalty kill was over, to play great. I mean, unfortunately, we didn't win the series. But it's something that, I have a picture of it hanging on my wall. I have it signed by Smitty and Hanner. It was just something that will never take away, and people remember that, and I still remember it to this day.
0: What a lot of people also remember is how loud SAP Center got when Hanner gloved that puck out of the zone.
4: Yes, that was probably one of the loudest I've heard it, and they get loud in the playoffs here. So it was fun to be a part of, to listen, and to be the nostalgia of that playoff series.
0: What reminded me of that just a couple of days ago was something that happened to the Sharks on the road in Minnesota. Three guys got caught on the ice in overtime, couldn't get off the ice until that last change. Macklin Celebrini came back and won the game. And it reminded me of that. Can you imagine being on the ice for almost 4 minutes?
4: No. At this time, no. When I was probably playing, yeah. I mean, you don't want to get off the ice. You want to help your team. You want to be on the ice, but 4 minutes is a long time. You know what I mean? The average shift when I played was 45 seconds. I mean, so being on there, four times or five times that amount, it's wearing on you, and it's not just that shift. It shifts after that. You have to catch your air and be ready for it.
0: What do you think of the young kids playing in the NHL these days?
4: I love it. I mean, it's the Sharks are up and coming. I've watched them the last couple of years go through some downtime a little bit, but now if you watch their team, their youth, their speed, things are starting to definitely turn around for them right now.
0: I want to make sure that you soak all this in tonight and come back as often as you can. We love to see you.
4: Awesome. Thank you very much.
0: That's Kyle McLaren here with Mark Smith, with Scott Hannon, and, of course, also with Jeff Friesen. When we come back, we'll talk more about tonight's game with the Devils. That's next on the San Jose Sharks Audio Network.
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0: It's time for the keys to tonight's game for the San Jose Sharks and the New Jersey Devils. Our keys to the game are presented by Toyota, proud sponsor of the San Jose Sharks. Toyota, let's go places. Well, one of the things the Sharks really need to do tonight against a fast and hard-reacting New Jersey team is to put them in prison, so to speak, to take away their space, to frustrate them. How do you do that? Well, you have to indict and you have to prosecute. To use legalese, you make sure you have to charge them and you make sure you have to pursue them aggressively. Make sure that they don't have any space. Make sure you take it away and anticipate before they can get their offense cranked up. So that's key number one, indict and prosecute. The second one is what the players were talking about a few minutes ago, the third man. No, I'm not referring to the Orson Welles film with the Joseph Cotton back all those years ago. But what I am talking about is to make sure that the third guy high is between the player and the defensive goal, because that's where a lot of the defense in the neutral zone can take place. The third key for tonight's game is discipline. The Sharks did get into some penalty trouble over the last couple of games, and in fact, on October the 24th in New Jersey, they ended up taking 5 minor penalties, and that put themselves in trouble, giving up 2 power play goals, both to Dougie Hamilton, and that basically put them in a challenging situation where they were chasing the game instead of defending a lead. Those are the keys, and they are from Toyota, proud sponsor of San Jose Sharks hockey. Toyota, let's go places. Well, the starting goaltenders tonight, as I mentioned, are going to be Alex Nedeljkovic for the Sharks, looking for his second San Jose win. And for the Devils, it'll be Jake Allen, a very capable goaltender who comes into this game with a 1.93 goals against average and a 5-0 record. Head coach Ryan Warsawski is coming up with Coach's Chalkboard. That's after these messages on the Sharks Audio Network.
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0: Welcome to Coach's Chalkboard. Tonight, it's the second and final meeting of the season between the Sharks and the New Jersey Devils. I'm Dan Rusinowski, along with Sharks head coach Ryan Warsofsky. And Ryan, on Broadway, there's a saying, the show must go on. And sometimes when you probably think you played as good a game overall as you did all season, but don't win the game, it can get to you. But how do you talk to the young kids about that topic, that the show must go on, you have to keep pushing?
5: Yeah, well, I think if you do that consistently, those efforts and the way we play, those are going to turn into a lot of wins. And this game is a funny game sometimes where a goalie can stand on his head, and doesn't matter how many shots and how many chances you have, you look up at the end of the night and the scoreboard is different. So it is what it is. We got to move on. We got to take some lessons from it. There's still areas that we can improve, and especially against this team tonight where they want to score off the rush. So that'll be a big key. We gave up a couple rush goals last game, and we got to make sure we clean those up.
0: I suppose one of the strategies for tonight's game against the Devils is to put them in prison. But in order to put them in prison, you have to have an indictment first, and you have to have a prosecution. How do you get those things?
5: Yeah, I think it starts with our puck play through the neutral zone, putting pucks behind them, and not giving these guys fuel to go on the offense. And they obviously have some really good hockey players over there with the Hugheses and the Myers and the Heishers and the Palats. I mean, you name it. They're a deep team with a lot of different looks to their lineup, the depth, the way they play. So we got to make sure we put pucks behind them, get to our forecheck, make them come 200 feet. I know I sound like a broken record, and that's usually what creates success is making teams come 200 feet, because it's hard to do. It's hard to go 100% on your breakouts. So you got to play the odds here tonight. We got to make sure we don't fuel them.
0: John Klingberg got back in the lineup last game and showed some of his experience in making a couple of plays. Mooka Madulin comes back in. When your D changes like that, though, how difficult is it for them to get into a rhythm?
5: Yeah, it's tough. You really want to try to get your pairs lined up and let them roll here and build some chemistry with your pairs. And obviously with our personnel and having nine defensemen, it's been difficult. We're a little bit banged up, and guys are come in and out. So, you'd like to kind of solidify some guys here, and obviously excited to get Muck back in there and getting Klingberg getting going here. I like this game and continue to build off it.
0: Best of luck tonight.
5: Thanks, Dan.
0: That's it for Coach's Chalkboard. And now stand by for San Jose Sharks New Jersey Devils hockey next on the San Jose Sharks Audio Network.
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0: Celebrini moving in, shooting it. He scores! Mezza gets the game winner in overtime. Throws it in front. 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Tries to center to Foley. It's off the stick. Foley shoots. He scores!
1: 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It's game time. 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
2: 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Tonight, it's the second and final meeting of the San Jose Sharks and the New Jersey Devils. 6 days ago at The Rock in Newark, the Devils won by the score of 3-1, and the Sharks, coming off a loss against Los Angeles at home, are still looking for their first victory in front of their screaming fans. Stand by. The teams are hitting the ice. When we come back, we'll have the starting lineups in the opening faceoff next on the San Jose Sharks Audio Network. 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Celebrate responsibly. Well, for the San Jose Sharks, they're going to go with Alex Nedeljkovic in the nets to our left, wearing those awesome-looking Heritage jerseys 2.0. On defense, it'll be a combination of John Klingberg and Mario Ferraro. And up front, the line that was so good last game against the Kings. Alex Wennberg at center, along with William Eklund on the right side and Philip Kurashev on the left. Meantime, the New Jersey Devils will go with Jake Allen in goal. He's been a letter-perfect 5-0 this season. A sparkling 1.93 goals against average and a save percentage equally sparkling of 92.3. On defense, head coach Sheldon Keefe will go with Dougie Hamilton with that 2-goal, 1-assist performance against the Sharks 6 days ago at The Rock in New Jersey. And Jonas Siegenthaler joins him as a D pair. Up front, former Shark Timo Meier starts on the left wing with center Nico Hischier, one of the better two-way forwards in the NHL, and Dawson Mercer, who could play center and wing, starting out on the right wing side tonight. Well, we've got the special face-off coming up here on Alumni Night. Lots of people are here at the tank to celebrate Jeff Friesen, to celebrate Kyle MacLaren, and Mark Smith, who will be joining us on the broadcast, and of course, Scott Hannity, who is a part of the Alumni Foundation that put this all together with the Sharks organization. Just a special night and special jerseys here at SAP Center. Well, right now, we are having a representative from each team move forward, and we get the ceremonial face-off. Out comes Nico Hischier, the captain of the New Jersey Devils. And the San Jose Sharks will put out Alex Wennberg, who is wearing the alternate captain's A in certain games this season. Here we have the face-off. Now it's time for Alumni Night to get started. Awesome opportunity for the Sharks to get their first win of the year. And don't forget, San Jose has yet to win in regulation in any game, home or away. Right now, the Sharks in this building this season, 0-3-2, following that 4-3 loss to the Los Angeles Kings. And they obviously would like to get on the winning track tonight on this Alumni Night, wearing the Heritage jerseys 2.0. So here we go. Referees for tonight's game are Wes McCauley and Corey Civret. The linesmen are David Brisebois and Kyle Flemington. They're assembling everybody here as the Sharks are in the midst of this homestand. Saturday we'll have the first of a number of afternoon games. We'll be on the air at 12:30 with the Sharks and the Avalanche. And Avalanche alum Scott Hannon will be joining us for that broadcast. Just about ready to go here. Everybody is lined up after all of the festivities. They square off. Wennberg against Hischier. They drop the puck, and this game is underway. Sharks win the draw. They skate from left to right. Klingberg goes to Ferraro. Cross corner dump into the right corner. Eklund's right in there to get a piece of the puck. Wennberg, I should say, keeps it in the corner after Klingberg knocked it to the far side. Now behind the goal line, forechecking there. Wennberg gets a piece of the play. But it's tipped up the boards. Devils skate out. Good play by Hischier to get it past the Sharks forechecker. Wennberg, tremendous back check. Catches Hischier just as he gains the offensive zone. Yet the puck's still in the San Jose end. It pops back to the point. Siegenthaler sends it off the right corner boards. And Hischier is bumped off the puck behind the goal line by the defenseman John Klingberg. And the Sharks clear. Race for the puck. Eklund flying down the right side. Moving in. Goes to the back end of the forehand. He scores! William Eklund stole the puck, raced up the ice, beat everybody to it. A nice little dig just as the Devils' defense was about to arrive. And he beats Jake Allen for the first shot on goal of the game. 41 seconds in. The Sharks won and the Devils nothing as William Ekman gets his fifth goal of the season and extends his point scoring streak to five consecutive games. Oh, that was sweet. It all started really with a back check by Alex Wendberg. He didn't quite clear the zone, but he caught Nico Hischier disrupting the zone entry. And then the Devils lost the puck. It got by Siegenthaler. Dougie Hamilton tried to get back there on Eklund, but a brilliant little deke, and he went to the forehand. And that's just a nice finish for William Eklund. And it's the Sharks 1 and the Devils no score. So it's 1-0 San Jose, just seconds into the game. And right now, here come the Devils right back into the Sharks' end to try to equalize here. Seamus Casey goes far side. Jesper Bratt gets the pass in the right circle, and he shoots one just wide. That goal 42 seconds in. William Eklund, an unassisted goal for Eklund. That is goal number 5 on the campaign. Sharks 1, Devils nothing. Here come the Sharks skating down the left wing side. Angle shot toward the net is knocked aside by Jake Allen off the stick of Macklin Celebrini, who looks awfully cool in those Heritage 2.0 jerseys. Sharks set up the pressure now. Shakir Mukhamadulin, drafted by the Devils, gets one toward the net. Stick save made by Jake Allen, far side. Sharks forecheck to Foley, back now to Mukhamadulin. He twists, he turns, he has it on his backhand. Now his forehand, back to Will Smith, who's on the point. He shoots toward the net. Casey blocked it. Foley couldn't get it, and Jack Hughes will cycle it back and try to settle the Devils down as San Jose on that goal by Eklund, unassisted at 42 seconds of this game. The first shot on goal for the Sharks takes the 1-0 lead. Devils on the long attack up the right wing side, but they can't get it. It's all the way into the Sharks' end. No icing. Sharks have Graf on the ice. Leads to Dellandrea moving through center. Across the Devils' line. Flips it on the left. Now it comes to the middle. Graf is reaching for it. Spins. Throws toward the slot. Oh, so close there for the San Jose Sharks' Jeff Skinner. Back the other way come the Devils, however. And Pitsiuk trying to take advantage of the Sharks the way that Eklund did against New Jersey. But San Jose's defense getting back and making a really solid play to knock him off the puck. Klingberg on the ice, flicks it back. It's Graf sending it forward. That was Sam Dickinson who did that defensively as the Sharks get it to center ice and knock one all the way down. 1-0 San Jose. Patrick Giles back in the NHL with the Sharks after his recall. Overskated the puck there, and coming back the way for New Jersey is Shimon Nemitz, a top young defenseman on this Devils team. He walks into the zone and shoots one. It's blocked by Klingberg. Sharks flying back the other way. Kind of a track meet, which is really New Jersey's kind of a game, but San Jose is doing a good job in the neutral zone and slowing them down, and they're creating some opportunities themselves. Devils do poke it out to center ice. Knocked aside there. Good job there by the Sharks defense on that play, as reaching for it was Liljegren. Sends it up the near board. Siegenthaler shoots. That's tipped in front of the net by Paul Cotter, but it goes wide of goaltender Nedeljkovic. Shots on goal right now are 3-1 in favor of San Jose. The Sharks with a 1-0 lead as former Sharks Stefan Nason goes into the boards there against Ryan Reeves, digging at the puck. Also poking at it there was Luke Glendening of the Devils on this fourth line matchup. On the point, Hamilton slaps it toward the net. Stick save made calmly by Nedeljkovic with traffic set up in front by Nason. The Sharks flick it forward. And Barkley Goodrow up at the Devils' blue line, kicked it ahead a little bit, got it across the line, and he heads to the bench on the line change. With just about 4 minutes gone by in this first period, the Sharks are off to a good start. New Jersey's Jack Hughes almost gave it away, but he recovers. Now he goes 1-3, racing into the Sharks' zone. You're not going to win that most of the time, and the Sharks get it back. Flipped out by Eklund to center ice. Wendberg and also Kurashev looking for it there. Wendberg intercepts a Devil's pass. Looks for Kurashev. Fires one. Oh, man. That's wide. Rebound. Allen's out of position, but Wendberg missed the net. That was so close to being 2-0 just a second ago for both Kurashev and Wendberg. These guys played really well against the Kings, and they've got lots of good chemistry. Kurashev really adds a lot to this line because of his skill on that left wing, helping Eklund get a little more space on the right side. In the neutral zone, Nico Hischier's on top of it. Loses on the check to the back check, and Kurashev, who steals it and skates the other way. He moves to his right, then throws to his left with a backhand pass to Eklund. Crossing the blue line, he dumps it in on goal. Stick save made there by Allen, and the Devils clear it out quickly as the Sharks are looking to change players now in this first period. 15-13 to go. First frame at the tank. Now in the offensive zone, the Devils steal it. Hischier took it away from a man behind the net. And a pass to the front of the goal there was knocked aside. Dawson Mercer was there, but the Sharks got a little piece of it and just influenced it enough to knock it aside. Neutral zone play. Mercer on the ice for New Jersey with Heischer and Timo Meier. They're digging at the puck. Meier fed it back to his own zone. And Yemets is there for New Jersey. Banks it off the right boards. Mercer handed it off. And here comes Nico Heischer, the captain of the Devils. Enters the zone. Circles on the right boards. Throws it across the ice. But that's intercepted. Knocked aside there by the Sharks' Shakir Mukhamadulin. The Sharks send it all the way down on the rebound of that play. They get called for icing. So let's pause 10 seconds for station identification on the San Jose Sharks Audio Network.
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2: 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Sent toward the net. And a stop there by Nedeljkovic off the faceoff. He just put it up into his glove off his stick. And we have a whistle and play is called. Looks like they're going to add an assist on that first San Jose Sharks goal. The only goal that's been scored in this game, in fact. And that probably is going to go to Philip Kurashev at least. We'll wait and get the absolute official notification on that. But that's what it sounds like is occurring here. It's great to have you with us here from SAP Center. Sharks 1, Devils nothing. Face off to the left side of goaltender Alex Nedeljkovic. And the puck is dropped. And Calandria looked like he lost a draw, but he beat everybody to the puck himself, but couldn't clear it out. Now moving in, Lomico dropped it back. Comes back to the left point. Siegenthaler keeps it in. This is the double line of Lomico, Connor Brown, and Arseniy Grytsyuk. Grytsyuk is a pretty solid player. Brown trying to center it in front. Went off of Dickinson. Deflected on goal. And there's another save for the goaltender Nedeljkovic. And play is called. Sam Dickinson at 9 games as of tonight. Took his first shift. And so that means he has come to decision time as far as his status in the NHL is concerned, ostensibly for the rest of the year. We've come to break time. It's the Sharks 1, the Devils nothing, with 13:58 to go in the first. We'll come back to SAP Center right after this on the San Jose Sharks Audio Network. Official word on that Sharks goal at 42 seconds. William Eklund gets his fifth on a great bit of skating and deking. Philip Kurashev does get the assist, and that comes once again 42 seconds into this game. Sharks have the faceoff in their own zone, but the Devils win the draw. Luke Hughes moving in from the corner, heading out toward the front of the net. Had an angle, but not even moving. Nedeljkovic just used the body to make the save, and the Sharks get control. Barkley Goodrow, long feed for Patrick Giles. That's too far for him. It goes all the way down the ice. And so they will bring it all the way back inside Sharks territory with 13:42 left in this first period. Let's see who the Sharks have out there now. They just had made the change, at least partially. They've got Patrick Giles line out there. Giles just recalled from the AHL San Jose Barracuda. Did not play last game against the Kings, but he was here on the roster. And, of course, the Sharks had placed Adam Gaudet on the IR, activating also Shakir Mukhamadulin for tonight's game. Sharks win the draw. They poke it out to center ice. Giles there, ahead of the red line, shoots one in, and now he's heading off on the change. Smart play by the youngster, as he wanted to get off after that icing call. Devils skate from right to left, led now by Heischer down the right, cross the line, puts on the brakes, twist through traffic, three guys on him. He stick handles to the left side. Heischer turning, spinning, throwing it back to the point to Luke Hughes. Moves away from Goodrow, returns to Jack Hughes, but Jack's got nowhere to go. Great pressure by Celebrini, forcing him out of the zone as the Sharks just put the Celebrini line on. Timo Meier moves back in with Jack Hughes. Gets the pass on the left wing of the Sharks' end. Trying to set it up for Heischer far side, but San Jose again very quickly there defensively, and they're able to flick it out. All the way down into the Devils' zone. Will Smith's forechecking for the Sharks. Turns in the left corner, put it back to the point. Here comes the shot from Orloff, but it's deflected wide. Rebound picked up near side, and it'll be picked back up by Tim Liljegren, and he angles it off the glass and gets it into Devils' territory. The lines are changing for the Sharks as the Devils skate one out. Jack Hughes, lead pass on the right. We get a stoppage. Too many men on the ice, perhaps? A bunch of guys were out there for the New Jersey Devils. And we got the whistle. And it looks like we're going to get some sort of a call. As at the moment, referee in this game, Wes McCauley, is heading over. But let's hear from the official.
3: New Jersey penalty. It's a bench minor for too many men on the ice.
2: That's Corey Savret, the other referee, making that call. Bench minor, too many men on the ice. And so the San Jose Sharks will have their first power play at 7 minutes and 26 seconds. Well, it's great to have Mark Smith join us in the broadcast booth. And Smitty, here we go. Sharks have a chance on the power play after a great play by William Eklund to put them in front 1-0.
4: Yeah, I missed all the fireworks. Great start for the Sharks. Happy to be here, Ruzzi. Always good to see you, my friend.
2: Faceoff coming up to the right side of goaltender Jake Allen. Power Business Technology is the sponsor of all power plays, copiers and printers for your office needs. That's Power Business Technology. Now the San Jose Sharks on the power play would like to convert a little bit better. They were 0-5 against the Kings just a couple of nights ago. They move in. Toffoli took a Smith pass, put it back to a backskating Klingberg. He shoots toward the net. That's a good save by Jake Allen. Dropping down to his knees with Macklin Celebrini at the doorstep, and he was able to hang on to that. Jake Allen is off to a really good start this season. Goals against average of under 2, a perfect 5-0 record coming into tonight's matchup. And his save percentage at 92.3. Those are really good numbers for any goaltender, but in the NHL, those are elite numbers. And he has really filled in capably with Jacob Markstrom being out with an injury, just coming back now, backing up in tonight's game. Off the draw, Sharks set up. Oh boy, put in front for Eklund. Just missed the one-timer. Celebrini keeps it in, exchanges with Klingberg. He crisscrosses with the defenseman, throws to Will Smith left circle, back to Klingberg on the right wing side. Went off his stick, too bad. He was at the top of the circle and in a position to shoot. Celebrini on the right wing side, goes into the corner. Taken by Eklund, put it back to the point. Here comes the shot, wide for Klingberg. In the corner, went off the referee's skate. Can the Devils clear? Luke Hughes does. It goes all the way down into the Sharks' end. 58 seconds to go in that penalty against the Devils. Paul Cotter, by the way, is serving that minor for too many men on the ice. Sharks move from left to right with a 1-0 lead. Here's Smith across the line. Toffoli is going to keep it in play. He's 1-2 against Siegenthaler and against Mercer. And Mercer finally rests the puck clear. And it's Bratt on the left wing side for New Jersey. He's just going to waste a little time here as he's taken down by Will Smith. And that's going to be a penalty to the Sharks' right winger for tripping. Will Smith knew at the moment that Bratt went down that he was going to get called on it. Little disappointed with himself, he takes a seat in the sin bin. So that brings us, Smitty, to a 4-on-4 situation for another 34 seconds.
4: Yeah, and Jersey, just the way that they stack up that.
0: He scores!
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1: Side, that's going to force a turnover, and Alex Wennberg picks up, skates up to his line, then drops the puck back to kill some more time, and the Sharks back skating in there have Mukko Madulin on the ice, killing the penalty. Orlov just lost it, though. Devils break in. Myers trying to take advantage, but again, good defense by San Jose, and Wennberg comes up with the puck in front of his net and sends it out. So far, the Sharks have had more control of the puck than the Devils had on this New Jersey 4-on-4 situation in the Sharks zone. Finally, the seconds tick off on the Devils' penalty. Cotter comes out of the box. He was serving that bench miner, and the Sharks will shoot one all the way down in this PK situation. Minute and a half, minute 15 now to go on that penalty against Will Smith. Here's Dougie Hamilton for the Devils. Had two power play goals against the Sharks last game. Sends it off the skate of Jesper Bratt moving into the Sharks zone. But it ricocheted over to San Jose on the far side of the ice. And the Sharks were able to poke it out. Dumped toward the net now by New Jersey. Sharks have a combination of players on the ice. Ferraro and Liljegren defensively. And Graf is up front, fighting for control on the far side of the ice. Also, Delandria, they work it free, but not out. Bratt keeps it in. Makes the move on the defense, throws it across the rink. Misplayed there by Mercer, but kept in by Jack Hughes. He dishes across the ice to Hamilton. Backskates left boards, puts it in the middle. Mercer, far side. Quick shot there, taken by Bratt. Blocked by a diving defensive player for the Sharks in front, and San Jose clears.
2: And that's just a really good read there by Colin Graf to take time and space away from the scoring opportunity on the right side.
1: Here come the Devils moving into the Sharks zone. 20 seconds left on their power play. Setting up Bratt far side, watched there by Orloff and also by Wennberg. Bratt stick handling in the right circle, throws it in front of the net to Nason. That's a great defensive play in front of the goal by the Sharks. And at the near boards, Mukko Madulin, the man who did that, wins a battle and gets it clear all the way down the ice. Good to see Big Mook back there with that long reach of his.
2: Yeah, just a great body position there on the inside. Gets the big stick out there, breaks that play up, which would have been a dangerous scoring opportunity.
1: Right now, moving into the offensive end, we've got the Devils being forechecked by the Sharks. Will Smith is out of the penalty box, and that call is over, so it's back to even strength. Top line out there. Celebrini gets the pass from Toffoli. Kind of misdangled it there. Was looking to try to make the play to Will Smith in front, but he lost control of the puck, so the Devils were able to clear it. 1-0 Sharks. San Jose's got the big guys out there. Smith, Celebrini, and Toffoli. Back on defense, it's Klingberg along with Ferraro. A backskating Ferraro picks up for San Jose. Drop back, fed it over to Will Smith, just out of the box, drops it back to his own blue line, and Klingberg back in the lineup for a second consecutive game, stick handles into the zone. They get to Celebrini, turns away from Cotter, backhand smart to Toffoli, in the slot, its first shot blocked, his second one stopped by Allen, and play is called. Another pretty play by Celebrini, and good perseverance by Tyler Toffoli in this, his 901st game in the NHL. 8:13 to go in the first period, a goal by William Eklund gives the Sharks a 1-0 lead over New Jersey. This is the San Jose Sharks Audio Network. 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That is Sunday, November 2nd. This Sunday, 5 o'clock p.m. face-off, the team takes on Detroit, and every fan in attendance will get a special Hockey Fights Cancer scarf. You got to get to this game. I mean, it's the Red Wings, for crying out loud. SJSharks.com/tickets is the place to go, and it's a great family time of 5 o'clock. Of course, we'll be on the air at 4:30 with all of the coverage on Sunday. Off the draw here. Sharks lead the Devils 1-0. 8 minutes to go. First period in the Devils' zone. Centering attempt there by Kurashev, trying to set up Alex Wennberg, but it was knocked away by the New Jersey defense led by former Shark Brendan Dillon. And Shimon Nemitz was one of the big hopes for the future for this team. In front of the net, Kurashev shoots. He scores! Devils couldn't clear it out because of good forechecking. It was centered out in front, and Philip Kurashev blasted it from the left circle to get it by Allen. It is a 2-0 Sharks lead, and Philip Kurashev has a goal and an assist.
2: Some nice work by the Sharks just on the forecheck, tenacity, hard work here. Gets this puck along the boards. It's Wennberg that wins the battle. Takes it down the corner. He actually had Eklund in front, but the pass kind of gets broken up and just kind of finds itself drifting out in the slot. And Kurashev's there all alone, and he makes no mistake going over the glove.

0: a nice play by Wendberg. He's had some sweet assists in the last couple of games. Philip Kurashev now has a goal-scoring streak going. It is his third goal of the season. Alex Wendberg with the aggressive forecheck with Eklund. Alex Wendberg getting the assist. And now it is 2-0 San Jose. Off the faceoff now. Devils are back in their own zone again. The Sharks continue to press. Good body check by Orloff there against Jesper Bratt. Another collision. Palat getting together. And now Siegenthaler is looking like he wants to go after Orloff. And that's going to get a whistle and a big scrum of players right at the red line. You know, back in the old days, Mark Smith, nothing would have happened as a result of that, but it seems like teams these days in the NHL want to have to respond for just a clean body check.
1: That was, and it was a great hit by Orloff. Reads the play all coming up the ice, just steps over, and I don't know who it was, but he just laid a shoulder into him, and Sharks are going to get a power play here out of that.
0: Yeah, looks like it. It's Jonas Siegenthaler, who was responding to that body check by Orloff, is stepping into the box, and I'm assuming they're probably going to give him roughing at 12 minutes and 31 seconds. So the Sharks power play, brought to you by Power Business Technology, is on the ice again. Off the faceoff, Toffoli wins the draw, sends it back to an open Klingberg on the point, moves to his right, beats the Celebrini in the middle to the left side, in front, Toffoli fans in the puck, and he did not slip it past Jake Allen, and that might have been the luckiest play for the Devils on the face of this earth, with Tyler Toffoli, a noted sniper, just not quite getting all of it, and it trickled into the Sharks opponent's goal.
1: Yeah, and that was just a beautiful play by the Sharks. Nice little passing play. Ended up finding Celebrini in the slot, and he worked that puck down at Toffoli, who was all alone in front. It just kind of handcuffed him a little bit. He didn't get quite the wood on it he wanted. Almost finds his way through the goalie's pads there.
0: So now the faceoff will be to the left side of goaltender Jake Allen. Devils won 8 straight games before taking one on the chin a couple of nights ago in Colorado, 8-4. Timo Meier was telling me before the game that they just wanted to get back to their style of play that brought them the victories in a row, but so far it's been the Sharks' way, and San Jose is playing an aggressive form of forecheck that's frustrating the Devils.
1: It is, and you know, the jersey just kind of looks like they're on their heels a little bit here, so Sharks need to pounce on them here and get this lead extended a little bit.
0: Sharks move in on the power play. Toffoli sends to the middle. Backhand shot by Celebrini, partially blocked by Niemetz, who stepped up to him. Far side of the ice, it's flipped back to the point. There's Klingberg to the left. Eklund over to the far side. Will Smith's looking for it. He's got it. Sends it back to Klingberg on the point. Dishes now. Celebrini blasts one. That's an anticipatory save by Allen, who knew that shot was coming. Will Smith keeps in on the left point. Walks down to the low circle. Turns. Feeds it back to the point. Celebrini tips a Klingberg pass in the middle, but Mercer and Heischer got in the way, and they send it all the way down.
1: Yeah, and Sharks just try to force that one a little bit. Eklund was there in the slot. Heischer just gets a nice stick on that, and Jersey gets the clear.
0: We are down to 45 seconds remaining in that Siegenthaler penalty. Siegenthaler getting the 2-minute roughing call, as I suspected. Sharks are on the power play from Power Business Technology for the second time in front. Skinner gets a chance. That's a golden opportunity in the middle of the slot area, but it was blocked by traffic on its way in. Far side of the ice, Skinner sends it across the rink. Wendberg stops it, drops it back. Here's a blast by Liljegren right on. Save made by Allen. Devils can't clear. Kept in by Orloff. Spins it across the rink. And, it's off the stick of Wendberg and pops out. Wendberg twists away from the check of Palat. Moves to his left across the line. Wendberg stick handling. Dancing, moving down into the left wing corner, bouncing it off the left wing boards backwards, and now it's fed across the ice by Liljegren to Orloff. Hangs on, back to Tim Liljegren, shoots one. That's stopped by Allen. That's it for the penalty, as Siegenthaler's on the ice, and Orloff sending it in front. A backhand opportunity in front will be knocked, I think, off the goaltender and just wide. Here's now Kurashev shooting it wide of the net. Rebound near sideboard, slid back by Skinner. Liljegren keeps it in on the right point, thinks about shooting, holds it, sends it off to the left to Orloff. Down left circle, there's Skinner having trouble handling it, gets it back, sends a backhand pass across the ice, and there's Liljegren moving to the circle. He shoots. Save made by Allen. And Jake Allen's able to hold on with 4:58 to go in this first period. We've got a break in the action, and it's been all Sharks action so far. San Jose's out shooting New Jersey 11-6, and they've got a 2-0 lead. We'll come back to SAP Center right after this on the San Jose Sharks Audio Network. Fall is in the air, so head to Sharks Ice for our public ice skating sessions. 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Feel the energy of the rink and the spirit of the Sharks with every stride that you take. 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Well, the Sharks are having a blast tonight so far. Good start. 4:58 to go first period. They're up 2-0 on goals by Eklund, his fifth, and Kurashev, his third. Off the faceoff, Mukha Madulin, former Devils first-round draft pick, swings one deep inside the offensive zone. Big hit on Wenberg behind the goal line, and Jack Hughes came up with it. Jack Hughes can really dance with the puck. He's to center quickly to the Sharks' line. Drops it backwards. Here's a chance for Bratt. That's a great block at the near boards by Mukha Madulin in perfect position and totally unfazed by it. At the near boards, Mukha Madulin's going to skate for it. He's a left-handed shot playing on the right side. He gets hit by Timo Meier there, but he bounced one forward. Up the right side, Kurashev takes, and he skates quickly against Siegenthaler into the right-wing corner of the Devils' zone. A couple of guys who could be playing together in the Swiss national team in the Olympics. They fight for it. Kurashev won it. Liljegren cross ice. There's Orlov. Shot score! Dmitry Orlov on the left-wing boards by the time he got that pass. Sorry, that's Mario Ferraro over there, just taking a quick wrist shot toward the goal, and somehow it ends in. Wow, what a play.
1: And it's the line of Kurashev, Wenberg, and Eklund again that gets it done for the Sharks. And again, just a tenacious forecheck on the boards. Kurashev and Eklund do a good job getting there. The puck ends up getting back to Liljegren on the point, works it over, and it was a innocent play, but I think this actually looks like it gets deflected a little bit. I don't know if that's Wenberg's foot or maybe goes off the Jersey D-man.
0: Might have gone off of Timo Meier, actually, on the way in. He was in the left-wing circle, but at 15:47 of this period, we have ourselves a San Jose Sharks 3-0 lead.
1: Yeah, good stuff by the Sharks all around, but it's the forecheck that really gets the puck back in the hands of the Sharks, and hey, put it to the net and good things happen.
0: Off the faceoff, it's put out of play, so they're going to drop it again at center ice. We've played 15:52 of this first period, and again, Mario caught me on the change there. Normally, Orlov is on the left side, and he got the pass right on the boards, and he was able to just wrist it toward the net. Alex Wenberg is going to get credit for it. So Wenberg, who's playing in his 800th NHL game tonight, gets a goal from Ferraro and Liljegren. And I think Mario's pretty happy to get that assist, just sending it toward the net. That was a nifty tip. I thought it might have gone off of Timo Meier, but it missed him. And it did indeed hit Wenberg on the way in.
1: Yeah, Wenberg just doing the flash screen, coming in front of the Jake Allen there, and the flash screen just get a stick on it.
0: Uh-oh, collision. We've got an injured Shark on the ice, at least shaken up. That was Jeff Skinner getting up slowly after he got hit by Connor Brown. Skinner on his feet, grabs the puck, and one times one. And it's a stick save in front by Allen. Skinner's on his way back to the Sharks bench after that, but good perseverance and nice hustle and a good second effort to get that shot away after getting blasted down to the ice.
1: And I mean, you just see it. It's the Sharks are winning races to pucks here. Jersey just looks a little bit slow, and Sharks are definitely taking advantage of them.
0: 3-0 San Jose. That last goal by Alex Wenberg, his third, from Ferraro and Liljegren at 15:47. Right now back inside Sharks territory. Worked free, near corner by the Sharks in their own end. Nason is forechecking for the Devils there, along with Glenn Denning. They get knocked off the puck. And Orlov back on the ice with Liljegren now. He's able to slide it off to his right. Liljegren headmans, but Giles can't get it. Goes all the way down. That's going to be icing against San Jose. But Smitty, no problem here. The Sharks' fourth line just got out there.
1: Yeah, no, all good stuff here. We got the Sharks just owning this game right now. And, you know, the more pucks that they can put in the net here is going to help them, because we know that Jersey is a team that can score, and they can score quickly and score in bunches. So don't take your foot off gas here. It'd be nice to capitalize on a couple more of these opportunities.
0: Well, my Toyota key number one tonight was indict and prosecute. Make life very, very difficult and go for it. And that's exactly what they've done here, taking space away. But the Devils are going to fight hard here. They've got the puck off the faceoff. Sharks 3, Devils nothing. Angle opportunity by Jack Hughes. Whistles wide. Rebound. Caromed ahead. Not out of the zone. Hamilton keeps it in. Exchanges with Hughes and shoots wide. Inboard Carom. What an effort by Nedeljkovic to get his left leg over there. Lost his stick on the play. One of the Devils players went flying. But boy, what an effort by Nedeljkovic to just get there, as Bratt thought he had a tip in.
1: And I don't think Orlov's going to be very happy with this call. He's just kind of clearing the guy out of the front of the net. It looks like maybe he got his stick up a little bit. Let's see what the call is here. But nevertheless, I don't think he's ever happy with a penalty, honestly.
0: No.
1: But This one could hurt.
0: Orloff is taking a penalty here after that. Brett went flying, but again, I was more focused on Nedeljkovic on the effort. Let's hear it.
2: San Jose penalty, number 9, 2 minute minor for Alboy.
1: Well, I just watched the replay here, and I don't know. I can see why Orloff has an argument here on this one. I wouldn't necessarily think that was an elbowing call, but...
0: They called him for elbowing?
1: Yeah.
0: That doesn't make sense at all. Orloff doesn't think so either, as Orloff kind of backed into him.
1: Yeah, I mean, his elbow was down.
0: Well, they're going to have to kill a penalty here. Devils on the man advantage. And New Jersey is a very dangerous team when they have the power play. And so they are right now 8 for 28 this season, number 5 in the NHL, in converting on the man advantage. Let's see what the Sharks do on the PK here. They get the puck and they flick it out. Ferraro back there with Tim Liljegren on his penalty kill. Up front, you have a couple of guys out there that have been killing penalties well. The Sharks steal it. Nice job by Liljegren to clear. That was Colin Graf starting it out along with Delandria, but now Patrick Giles jumps onto the ice.
1: Yeah, two real good jobs there, just stacking up the blue line.
0: Headband, here's trouble. Moving down the right side, Devils move in, and a stick save made there by the goaltender Nedeljkovic. That one was off of the stick of Arseniy Grichuk, who I say pay attention to. He is a dangerous forward. Hamilton setting up on the power play with Jack Hughes. Shoots one toward the net. Man in front, Mercer. Couldn't deflect it home. He winds up on his stick in the corner. Sends it back. Bratt to the point. Hamilton back to Bratt. Right circle. Bratt will flip it past Goodrow. Back to the point man again. Now it's Hamilton to Jack Hughes in front. Tip score! Jack Hughes shoots that one. And it ends up getting deflected into the net. And so with 1 minute to play in this first period, that's a power play goal for New Jersey. That phantom elbowing call against Orloff proves to be damaging. And now it's a 3-1 hockey game.
1: And yeah, that one hurts a little bit. The Sharks had a good penalty kill going at this point. But the always dangerous Jack Hughes gets it on the flank. And that's a set play. We got Mercer just kind of going to the net. And it's a shot pass. Mercer gets a nice deflection up over top of the goalie. And they get on the board here. Jersey on the power play.
0: Yeah, Mercer right in front of the net there. But I'm not sure if Jack Hughes is going to get credit for this or not.
1: I think Mercer tipped it coming in the slot there, but nice little set play by Jack Hughes.
0: Sure did. It was deflected in. And that comes at the 19-minute mark. Mercer does indeed get credit for it. Jack Hughes gets the assist. And right now we've got a 3-1 Sharks lead. San Jose's just got to take the next shift. They put it to the offensive zone, and Toffoli's got it in the corner. Backhands behind the Devils' net. Tyler Toffoli, one of the guys on the Sharks roster that played for the New Jersey Devils. Throws it behind the goal line. Now it's Dickinson couldn't hold on to it, but Toffoli kept it in. Sends it toward the net. Kicked at by Celebrini under pressure. He comes up with it. He turns. He shoots. Stick save made by Allen. And the rebound gobbled up by Cotter, and he'll move it out for New Jersey. 8 seconds left in this period. Cotter carries to the Sharks line and dumps in, and Nedeljkovic just protects the puck with the defense behind the net. And it'll be Dickinson handling it there as the clock goes to zero. That is it for period number one. And we have a San Jose Sharks 3-1 lead.
1: And just what really impressed me about Macklin Celebrini, he just so much maturity for such a young age. He instantly wants to come out and change the momentum after a goal against him. He comes out, wants that puck, gets it, controls the play, gets a nice scoring opportunity just to build a little bit momentum there. And that's a very mature thing for a young kid to do. And it's awesome to just see him kind of grow.
0: But the Devils score on the power play at the 19-minute mark. Mercer, his fifth, a nice deflection of a Jack Hughes shot. Hughes getting the primary assist to make the score of the Sharks 3 and New Jersey 1. We'll come back with this intermission right after this on the San Jose Sharks Audio Network. First intermission here at SAP Center at San Jose. The Sharks off to an excellent start with a 3-1 lead over the New Jersey Devils. Shots on goal 15-9 in favor of the home team. Well, a guy that's been playing really solid hockey joins us in the first intermission, and we are celebrating with Alex Wenberg. Alex, tonight is your 800th game in the National Hockey League. Can you believe it? You're at number 800.
3: I mean, it's kind of crazy. I know. Sometimes you just got to pinch yourself and realize you played a few games in this league, so... No, those milestones, you guys got to be out there enjoying the moment then.
0: Well, you had a beautiful assist on Philip Kurashev's goal the other day, and now you have a goal and an assist in this particular contest. Describe that opportunity. Mario Ferraro sending the puck toward the front of the net. You just got your stick on it.
3: Yeah, I mean, obviously those goals we were talking about getting some net front precedent, obviously making it harder for the goalie. So obviously I feel like this shot from Mario is just great. Get it in there. I mean, obviously we got a little bit lucky there, but overall, I feel like our line right now building chemistry on getting someone in front of the net and then make plays afterwards. So I just keep doing what we do.
0: One of the things that the Sharks coaching staff talked about today was the third man, that being a good position. How do you feel that went in the first period?
3: No, I feel like it's a lot of good things. I feel like right now the game we play fast. We don't really give them much time. Obviously, unfortunately, they score a goal there at the end. But, I mean, it's a really solid first. But we got to do it for 60 minutes, so...
0: Well, listen, make sure you keep doing it. Thanks a lot for joining us.
3: Appreciate it. Thank you.
0: That is Alex Wennberg in game number 800 in his NHL career. He's got a goal and an assist, and he's playing solid hockey for the San Jose Sharks. We're between periods 1 and 2. The score is San Jose 3 and New Jersey 1. We'll be back on the San Jose Sharks Audio Network. End of one here at SAP Center at San Jose on Alumni Night. Sharks 3, Devils 1. Here's the summary so far. 42 seconds into the game, William Eklund raced to the puck, made a nice little deke with Dougie Hamilton trying to catch up to him, and got one past Jake Allen for his fifth goal of the season. Philip Kurashev got credit for the assist, and the Sharks were off and running. Kurashev would add his third goal of the year to get a goal-scoring streak started at 12-12 when he took a pass from Alex Wennberg and knocked the puck into the net. That was just a great one-time shot by Kurashev and great forechecking by Wennberg to make it 2-0 San Jose. And then Wennberg in front of the goal, deflecting a Mario Ferraro toss toward the goal. It went through Timo Meier and then off of Wennberg and into the net past Allen. Ferraro and Liljegren assisted on the play. Again, 15:47 the time. Sharks 3 and the Devils nothing. But New Jersey got on the power play late in the period. Kind of a phantom call, don't you think, Smitty? Against Orlov, he backed into his guy, but he got called for elbowing on the play. That was Jesper Bratt. Right after Nedeljkovic made just an octopus kind of a move by getting an extra arm and leg out there and knocking the puck aside. And yet Mercer got his fifth from Jack Hughes and Dougie Hamilton to make it 3-1.
1: Yeah, just an unfortunate play because the Sharks were in total control at that point. Jersey power play, which is very lethal, gets on the board and pulls them within two, which gives them a little life at the end of that period. But, wow, Sharks looked really good that period.
0: Well, it is really a special night. The Sharks Heritage Jerseys 2.0 were introduced. That brings back a lot of memories by looking at those jerseys. They remind me of so many special playoff memories and so many with the guy number 16 on his sweater. That would be you.
1: Yeah, some really good games, good memories in the tank, obviously. And those jerseys, yeah, they bring back a lot of memories and just, you know, character guys and especially memories of just being in the dressing room, being around the guys, you know, like Ricci, Scott Thornton, Todd Harvey, just some real good characters, even the older guys like Gary Suter and Tony Granato, just brings a wealth of memories back, and it's fun. I'm glad that the guys got out to a good start. We must have had a little impact on them, giving them high fives on the bench there. That was pretty fun.
0: Well, just don't be surprised that the coaches are taking notice. They'll probably want to wear these Heritage jerseys every game if they keep going like this.
1: Well, keep it going. Here we got 40 minutes left, so let's keep our foot on the gas.
0: It is a long way to go, and the Devils are a team that can explode on you. One of the things that I mentioned in the keys to the game was the third man up high, discipline, trying to stay out of the box. That affected them at the end, although it was a phantom call. Devils got a power play goal. But the most important thing was to frustrate New Jersey, because they want this to be a track meet. They want to be out racing you, and they can do that with players like Hughes and Hischier and Jesper Bratt. These are guys that can kill you, but how have the Sharks done it?
1: Yeah, and you know what? That's just Jersey's really transformed their game in the last couple of years to go to a more skilled style, create offense up the middle, and just more of a run and gun style. And it's really been working for them. So that's the Sharks have their work cut out for them. But again, like you said, make sure you're on top of that guy in the zone, because they want to blow the zone. They want to get speed out of there. If the Sharks don't have a good high forward in that position, they're going to be back checking all night and chasing odd man rushes.
0: With only two games between these two teams, between the beginning and the end of each season, because they're in opposite conferences, obviously obviously, when you schedule this and you have the games only 6 days apart, there's a lot of memory from the first game, and certainly it makes things more exciting and easier for the coaches to prepare. And I asked Sheldon Keefe, the head coach of the Devils, about that, and he mentioned something that I think is kind of prophetic about the way this game started.
4: Yeah, I mean, he talked about this the other day in Colorado, that it does make it a little easier, a lot easier from a coaching perspective in terms of managing our time and getting the team prepared and all of that. At the same time, as we learned the other day, what is extremely challenging to do in the league is to beat a team twice in quick succession. It's hard to do, and it's just the mental side of it. You know, you get a little bit of an edge on a team one night, and they come back with a little, you know, a little more motivated, a little more buttoned up the second time around. Like, all those kind of things come into play too. So that's an area clearly where we have to be far better.
0: We're in the first intermission. It is a 3-1 Sharks lead over the Devils. Back in a moment on the San Jose Sharks Audio Network.
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0: I'm Dan Rusinowski, along with Sharks alumnus Mark Smith on this alumni night at the Tank. San Jose with a 3-1 lead over the New Jersey Devils after one. When we come back, we've got the second period on the San Jose Sharks Audio Network. On Saturday, November 8th at 7 p.m., the Sharks will honor the brave men and women who serve and have served our country during Military Appreciation Night. A night for the Tank to honor the courage and dedication of our military community will take place. All fans in attendance will receive a Sharks Military Appreciation flight tag. Visit sjsharks.com/tickets. And, oh, by the way, the defending Stanley Cup champion Florida Panthers will be in the building on November the 8th. Right here, the Sharks had a really strong first period, outshooting the Devils 15-9 and leading by the score of 3-1. How about this, Smitty? The Devils had three shots on net when they were on the power play, did not have a 5-on-5 shot on goal the final 13 minutes and 53 seconds of the first period.
1: Yeah, and you could tell. I mean, the ice was definitely tilted. Sharks were getting some grade-A opportunities. It's unfortunate they only got three, because they could have had at least four or five in that period, definitely.
0: Well, let's see what happens for the second period as the Heritage 2.0 jerseys are back on the ice. Goaltender Alex Nedeljkovic in the net to our right side. And Alex Wenberg, who joined us in the intermission, will take the draw here against Nico Hischier. They drop the puck and a big scrum for it, and finally the Devils get control. It's Hischier, Mercer, and Meyer beginning for New Jersey. They throw it into Sharks territory in the right corner. Meyer tried the big body hit there against Ferraro, who lost his stick on the play, has to take it back from Wenberg, who gives him his stick to defend. Back behind the goal line now, around the boards. Ferraro's fallen stick is still on the ice there in the right corner, and the players are scrambling through it. But out of the pile pops Phil Kurashev, and he angles one forward to try to get it out of the zone to center. Couldn't quite do so. And so the Sharks race back behind their own net. Klingberg there being forechecked by Hischier, who steals and centers, but Wenberg with a new stick intercepted it at the blue line and just poked it back out. Just underway in the second period of action, Sharks 3, Devils 1. I'm Dan Rusinowski, along with Mark Smith here at the Shark Tank. Long headman feed for the Devils goes all the way down for Hamilton. That's a stick save made by netminder Nedeljkovic. Big hit far side of the ice by Orlov. Far side of the boards against Andre Palat, who's back to his feet. Digs it free. Jack Hughes on the board sends it back to the point. Seamus Casey's shot will be blocked not once but twice by Tyler Toffoli. And now a Ferraro block pass. Now really made a save of a goal because Jack Hughes was in front of the net looking for that feed. Meantime, coming back up the ice, the Sharks way ahead of the plays. Tyler Toffoli trying to stretch out. So they're going to bring it all the way back, actually. As he was trying to get the puck on that long feed up at the blue line and was trying to stay onside too and reach the puck, but it goes all the way down, and the Sharks will have to take the face off of their own end.
1: And one thing, when you're young, you know, you really got to learn how to play without the puck. And just on that one play, Jersey's on the forecheck. Will Smith kind of had the opportunity to skate in front of one of the guys on the forecheck, screen him out a little bit. He doesn't do that. Palat gets by him with speed. Drills Orlov in the board, and that's what kind of got the Sharks into a lot of the trouble back down there. But just little things like that, learning when you're young how to play away from the puck, those are things that these youngsters are going to have to figure out down the road here.
0: Nico Hischier tried to poke the puck forward on the faceoff toward Nedeljkovic, but the Sharks get control of it, and they chip it out. It comes down the left wing boards into the Devil's zone. No icing on the play. Will Smith scooted all the way over to the right wing side, digging the puck free, trying to get a piece of it, but it's a good job by Luke Hughes to not allow Smith to really make a play, and the Devils will take over and move it from left to right up to the Sharks' line. Jack Hughes whips it on the left, moving in. Hischier, the shot, up high from the left circle, and it hit the glass back behind Nedeljkovic. It's a 3-1 Sharks lead early in the second. Stick lifted far side of the ice there, goes all the way down, and that's going to be icing against the Sharks. And San Jose is arguing this call because it looked like the stick was either interfered with or lifted there at the last second. They thought they should have waved it off. The person saying that was Jeff Skinner talking about it with the linesman. He might have a case here.
1: Yeah, because the Jersey defenseman was actually pinching down on him. And usually when that happens, and the puck definitely went off the Sharks player.
0: Yeah, they're going to put it at center ice, acknowledging the fact that the icing call was not correct. And
1: but
0: referee Wes McCauley's
1: coming
0: over to have a chat with it, but with Sheldon Keith to explain that.
1: The Sharks get the change, which is key there because those guys were out there for a little while there.
0: Now Sheldon Keith looking at the replay now on the bench. Make sure so he has something to yell about. Meantime, Sharks with a 3-1 lead off the faceoff. San Jose getting fresh people on the ice as a result of that decision, which was the correct one. Back inside the Sharks zone, it spun around the boards off of Skinner, taking it back though. Delandria, the center on this line, he will backhand it across the rink off the right wing boards, racing for it down the wing. Here comes Mukko Madulin, teeing up, shooting it toward the net. That is a nice save by Allen. Good anticipation by Mukko Madulin, who gets back in for yet another game this year. He played the first game of the season, but then missed the rest because of an injury. And it's good to see him jumping into the play and making things happen. Sharks 3, Devils 1. San Jose can't clear their zone. Here's Gritsyuk taking the shot, tipped in front by Lomiko, his center. But the puck goes over the top of the crossbar, up over the glass, and out of action.
1: Well, one thing I really like about Mukko Madulin there is, you know, as that play is coming up the ice, he reads it really well, notices some space on the far side there, jumps on up into the play, and, you know, if Sharks want to create offense here against this Jersey team, they're going to have to bring that heat from the rear, and Mukko Madulin does a good job jumping up the ice there.
0: Shakir Mukko Madulin, originally drafted in the first round by the Devils in 2020, became a Shark in the midst of that big Timo Meier trade that made Meier a member of this Devils squad. 3-1 the score. Sharks leading the Devils. Back to action inside the New Jersey zone. Nason winning the battle there with Giles ticking it free. They battle it out again in the corner. Giles finishing his check and winning the battle. This time he's got the puck, flipped it up the boards, and it's out of the zone, but it's going to go all the way down. That'll be icing. No, they wave it off. Good job by the Sharks to get to it first. That's Barkley Goodrow who hustled to that, and San Jose goes into forechecking mode. But unfortunately, Reeves lost the puck. So Lomiko was able to skate out to center ice. Actually, that's Glenn Denning over there for New Jersey. Able to shoot one into the San Jose zone. And so the Sharks are kind of on their heels again as Casey shoots one toward the net. Save made. Hischier, little drop pass intercepted by Reeves. But he loses on the check to Mercer. And Hischier takes it back for New Jersey. On the left wing boards in the Sharks' end. Devils throwing it around. Luke Hughes checked by Reeves, but spins away from that. He stick handles to his right, winds up, shoots one that's blocked in front. And it goes right to Ryan Reeves, who angles it off the left boards, and it goes all the way down. That will be icing against the Sharks. Barkley Goodrow, the guy who got in the way of that puck, so Reeves could shoot.
1: Yeah, and it's unfortunate that the Sharks didn't actually get a change there because these guys have been out there for a while. You know, they're huddled over on their knees here right now, hunched over, so this is a big point in this hockey game right here. Sharks got tired guys on the ice.
0: Faceoff will be dropped to the right side of goaltender Alex Nedeljkovic. It's almost like the hockey gods getting things evened up after that call that nullified the former icing. Right now, Casey sends to the net. Save Nedeljkovic. Where is it? It's loose to his left. Grabbed by Patrick Giles. Banked it off the boards. Poked off the near boards now and cleared out by Goodrow. That's a veteran move right there. Ryan Reeves up at the Devils' blue line getting a piece of it, but Timo Meier gets it back. Now the Devils give it away. Here's Orloff moving up to the New Jersey line. Loses on the check to Meier. He's got some room to move. Meier down the right side across the line. Tried to flip it backwards there to Luke Hughes. Poked back by Orloff. Here comes Eklund. 2-on-1. Moving in. Eklund shoots one on goal. Save made by goaltender Allen. Wennberg was there for the rebound, but that's fabulous rebound control by the Devils goaltender. And New Jersey is indeed able to skate one out.
1: Yeah, nice play by Eklund. I love that goes in the net for that rebound and almost finds it right there.
0: Wennberg right there with Kurashev, forechecking now. This line has played really well together. This time they can't keep it in. Bratt the other way with Jack Hughes moving in. He shoots one. Stick save made there by Nedeljkovic. Couldn't control the rebound. Yemets in the corner. Tried to angle it, kind of a severe play toward the net, but it was turned aside by Alex Nedeljkovic. Sharks 3, Devils 1. Just about 5 minutes gone by. Second period here at SAP Center. That's Klingberg behind the net, losing on a stick check. Fed back to the point by the Devils. Nemitz, far side of the ice to Jack Hughes. Hughes, a true star in this game, circumnavigating the Sharks zone, cutting behind the San Jose net, putting on the brakes, centering feet for Palat. Point blank chance, great save, stick save by Nedeljkovic, and the Sharks flip one out down the ice, and no icing.
1: That is a huge save. What a play by Jack Hughes to find him in the slot there, and Nedeljkovic just throws out the pad. What a big save that was.
0: But here come the Devils right back in, moving into the offensive zone now. Mercer, Brown on the ice, moving into the zone there. Lamico trying to dig it free. He does, but he gave it away up the boards. And Tyler Toffoli on with Celebrini, and Smith moves it out to center. They shoot one into the offensive zone. Dickinson was in deep. Smith now left wing corner has it. Checked by Lamico. So the puck is sort of sitting there, but Smith comes up with it in front. Celebrini has a point blank chance. And I think Allen got a little piece of that, and it went wide.
1: Well, great,
0: these guys make things
1: Sharks
0: happen, don't they?
1: Oh, great play down there with Toffoli and Smith.
0: Here's a chance for Smith, batting one down on the right wing, trying to shovel it forward for a breaking Celebrini. That is a solid defensive play by Siegenthaler as he poked it up to the point, held in by the Sharks, Mukko Madulin to Smith in front for Celebrini. That's a great back check there by Siegenthaler to get a stick on it. Sharks keep the pressure on. They put it off the left board. Celebrini stops it, puts it in the middle. He gets a return pass behind the back from Skinner. A centering attempt there by Celebrini in front. Smith poked at it, couldn't get it, and the Devils get the bobbling puck and knock it out to center ice, courtesy of Arseniy Grytsyuk. He is hit by fellow Russian Orlov as he tried to dump it in, and the Sharks extend the other way, but a feed for Galandria just on the ice is too far, all the way down for icing. It's almost like the Sharks are trying to beat the Devils at their own game here.
1: Yeah, just what a good sequence there by the Sharks. Smith, some great looks there, looking for Celebrini in front. Celebrini just missed the top corner. I think, like you said, Jay Allen just got a piece of that, but that's a shift that the Sharks needed. Momentum was shifting towards Jersey. That kind of brings it back a little bit of the Sharks side here.
0: Well, the Devils put out the Luke Glendening line. He wins the draw. Casey from the point shoots. That's a stick save made by Nedeljkovic, and the puck is up into the crowd. Notice the focus by Nedeljkovic there. Maintained his attention. Now we get some pushing and shoving after the whistle behind the San Jose net as the frustrated Devils down 3-1 to San Jose try to make some things happen. Meanwhile, Jake Allen is making his way back to the New Jersey bench as it appears that we have a break in the action. So as they break things up, we will take a quick timeout. The score once again, the Sharks 3, the Devils 1, with 13:19 to go in the second period. Back to SAP Center in a moment on the Sharks Audio Network. Make sure that you're listening to each and every San Jose Sharks Audio Network broadcast. Whenever the team's playing, we're on the air. But, of course, we're on the air 24 hours a day. And the best place to find us is on the Sharks Plus SAP Center app. Open up the app, hit the live or listen button that you see on your front page, and you are tuned in to all the latest things San Jose. Our next broadcast will come your way on Saturday. We'll be on the air from the Shark Tank as the homestand continues. An afternoon game, 12:30, we're on the air. Scott Hannon will be jumping in and joining us with the color commentary. Tonight we've got Mark Smith, so all of these distinguished alumni joining our broadcast. That's a big thing to be excited about.
1: Oh, it's great. Saw Kyle McLaren and Jeff Friesen in the building tonight. Really representing the old boys here with the Heritage 2.0 jerseys. Looking good. Playing good, too.
0: They are looking good, and they are playing well. It's a 3-1 Sharks lead as we get back to action. Ty Dellandrea skating from right to left, eludes some traffic. Got checked there by Nason as he dumped it into the Devil's zone. New Jersey will have time to pick it out and send it down the ice. Will not be icing. Potter coming in and beating the Sharks to it. So a good job by Nedeljkovic to come out of the net to keep it away from an on-rushing Cotter. Back at the Devil's blue line now. Casey sends one forward off the stick of Mercer as Casey gets drilled there by Dellandrea a little late in front of the Sharks. Net could be a chance for New Jersey. A nice little job there by the Sharks. Need to poke it away from Nedeljkovic. That was a good play there by William Eklund defensively in front of his own goal. On the near boards, it'll be Mercer spinning it forward. Hischier will stop it. Devils centerman sends it toward the net. It's deflected away, but Yemets coming right down Broadway, grabs that puck off the deflection, knocked aside, and pushed it wide of the net. Dickinson got taken down there. Play continues behind the San Jose goal. Wraparound attempt for Timo Meier. It'll be stopped and covered up by Nedeljkovic. Once again, Sam Dickinson in his ninth National Hockey League game tonight, getting a little taste of physical play there a second ago.
1: Yeah, he wanted, he was looking at the ref there. I don't think the puck was too close to him, so he might have been out of case here for interference call, but welcome to the league, so to speak, eh? That's NHL hockey.
0: Billy McCreary, the old referee, used to say to young rookies when they took a hit like that and complained, work on the weight bag, kids.
1: they're not going to give you any calls as a rookie, I'll tell you that right now.
0: I think Timo Meier was the man that was on that body check, too. Timo is known for throwing his weight around and certainly beloved for Timo time here at SAP Center. And tonight, the Sharks fans are hoping it's not Timo time because he plays for New Jersey. 3-1. Sharks lead it. San Jose gets the draw. Moving up ice. Orlov across the line. Stick handle. Tried to throw it to his left. Now Eklund trailing the play. Recovers it. Eklund stick handling against three guys. Went back to Orlov on the point. Went off his stick. He's got to go back to center ice. Orlov to Wennberg. This line of Wennberg, Eklund, and also Kurashev has looked really solid for the Sharks. But they're here on the dump in. The puck is put out of play. So the faceoff will be back in neutral territory. And a little rousing cheer for a lucky fan who caught the puck there back there.
1: And, you know, Jersey came out this period actually looks to kind of be taking the play over a little bit on the Sharks. And, you know, this is something new for the Sharks. They're not actually used to playing with a lead. So I think they, you know, maybe got a little bit comfortable. I'd like to see them get their foot back on the gas a little bit and get forechecking like you saw in the first.
0: Now I'm sure the Sharks coaches are reminding them that this game is 60 minutes, not 20. As right now, the Devils putting the pressure on. Turnover by the Sharks. Hughes steals it, swings it back. Jesper Bratt takes it, moves into the right circle. Stick handles away there from Klingberg. Cuts back behind the San Jose net, moves to the left corner. Centers in it, wound up on goal. Stick save made by Nedeljkovic, and the Sharks clear it back out. Shots now are 18-17. There's a case in point for how the Devils are playing in the second. So New Jersey has a total of 8 shots on goal in the second period, only 2 for San Jose. Make that 3. Now the Devils going for the puck, and it's flipped out and in the crowd off a deflection on the play.
1: What a pass by Jack Hughes there. Just talent on full display. He pulls up on the half boards, watches his D-man coming down on the far side, and just threads the middle through the middle. And Nedeljkovic has to make a huge save there.
0: Yeah, that puck was actually headed for the upper corner. I thought maybe it was going to go wide my first look at it, but it was a really good shot. And as you mentioned, a brilliant pass by Jack Hughes. Lamy goes on the ice for the Devils to take this draw, but the Sharks win that faceoff. They've got the Patrick Giles line out there. Devils move it in on the left wing side. They cut back behind the San Jose net. And grinding for the play. Lamico can't do anything with it. He's out there with Brown and also Gritsyuk, who works it free. Sends behind the net to Brown. He got ridden off the play there. Good check by Mukko Madulin, who, by the way, is pretty good friends with Gritsyuk. They played together on national team games in Russia. On the right wing side, Sharks chip it out. Oh, boy. Barkley Goodrow was on the right wing, but the puck just sort of bounced off his stick. Barkley takes it back, but he's in the offensive zone on a deflection here as it popped back to center ice. So the moment he touched it, it was offside against San Jose with 9:37 gone by in the second period.
1: So right off that faceoff in the Shark zone, Dickinson came around his net. He had Reeves up the middle of the ice, and he sort of just hesitated. And it's that hesitation that caused the pass to just be behind Reeves. Sharks go back. They're in their zone for like a minute there. But that's the difference between playing a junior in the NHL. And I'd like to see Sam Dickinson just lean into that pass and use his first instinct there, snap it up there.
0: Would you like him to be in the NHL for more than 9 games? That's the question.
1: Yeah.
0: Tonight is game number 9. And for those fans who aren't familiar with it, if you play your 10th game, that as a junior age player, as we have an icing call against the Sharks here, the decision essentially is made. If you go back to junior, you can, but the problem is that your contract counts for 1 year toward unrestricted free agency. Now, you may remember Willie Macklin, when he was a rookie, played 9 games, and the team decided to send him back to Sweden for the year. Now, that's a slightly different situation, because playing in the Swedish Hockey League is, you know, even a little better than the American Hockey League. You're playing against men. But Dickinson, if they decided to send him back, would be playing in the junior leagues again. And you know, if you have nothing to prove there, sometimes you stay on the ice 35 minutes, you're not developing the habit you need.
1: Exactly. And here they can keep an eye on him. They can develop him the way that they want to develop him. A lot of time after practice, I'm sure, skating with the assistant coaches. I know that drill real well.
0: Centered here by Mercer toward the front of the net, but it's blocked by a Shark stick. Here comes San Jose on the attack. Orloff looks on the right for Graf, breaking into the offensive zone against Brendan Dillon. You know how he can body check, puts Graf into the boards, but trailing the play, San Jose guns it around. Ferraro left point, shoots toward the net, tipped on goal by Delandry. That was a nice play and a good save by Jake Allen. Rebound cleared out. Here's Dawson Mercer moving left to right. He's in across the San Jose line. Twists to the right board. Stops. Stick handles. Watched closely by Ferraro. He turns away from him twice. Sends it down into the right circle. Hischier is there. The captain of the Devils now skating across the rink to the left circle. Being pursued there by Klingberg, but he turns away from him. Got it back to the right side. Mercer sends it across the ice. And there's Shimon Nemitz to send it in deep. But after all that work, the Devils don't even get a shot on goal. The Sharks pick it back up. The Wenberg line back out there. And Alex Wenberg looking for Kurashev, middle of the ice. Didn't quite hit him. But Klingberg, nice check on the right side. Able to stop a Devils scoring thrust attempt. Devils finally do get it deep, but that's a good play by Klingberg defensively. Now Jack Hughes behind the San Jose net, trying to center it. Hit the backside of the goal. So the Sharks got a reprieve there. Palat works a three. Hughes turns in the right circle and shoots. That's a block in front by Ferraro. Another chance came to the net. Save made by Nedeljkovic and cleared back out by San Jose. So far, Nedeljkovic has been making the saves. Here's a long feed ahead by Wenberg. Down the left, Eklund. Two on one across the line, but they blow the play dead for offside. So they bring it back.
1: I don't know about that call. That was a two on one from the red line. And it's unfortunate the Sharks go off the side because that would have been a real good scoring opportunity.
0: It is San Jose 3 and New Jersey 1 at SAP Center at San Jose. 8:20 to go in the second period. We've got a break in the action on the San Jose Sharks Audio Network. Back at SAP Center at San Jose, I'm Dan Rusinowski along with Mark Smith. Sharks have a 3-1 lead since the end of the first period. William Eklund, Philip Kurashev, and Alex Wenberg are the goal scorers. Dawson Mercer has tallied out the power play for the New Jersey Devils. And so far in this second period, the Devils really have had the better of the play. They have 10 shots on goal, and the Sharks only have 3. But Alex Nedeljkovic has been excellent, and he has kept the score 3-1 in favor of the home team. He's off the faceoff. Devils call for icing, so they bring it all the way back. You know what a goaltender makes a save like that? A couple of big stops. So when the score is like this, it really, really lifts the morale.
1: It does. And you know what? That's just, you know, Sharks have been kind of on their heels a little bit in the second period. It's good to know that your goalie's engaged in this game and he's keeping you in it. And, you know, he's protecting that two-goal lead here. Sharks got to help him out, though, on the offensive side of things.
0: Glenn Denning beats Celebrini to the draw. Back skating there, Mukka Madulin. One-on-one there against Paul Cotter. Mukka Madulin takes him out of the play. Celebrini came back to help. Pokes it forward. And the Sharks pick up, and Toffoli skates it up to the red line. He flicks in. Behind the net, to our left, Allen stops the puck. He spins it around the board. Stopped by Toffoli. Reverses it all the way around, but nobody really there for San Jose. So Stefan Nason able to pick up the puck and tip it down the right wing side up to the Sharks line, where Glenn Denning takes and knocks it in deep. Sharks back to get it. And San Jose can't clear. Jack Hughes on the ice, slips by Toffoli, but can't get around the check of the defense there. The Sharks pick it up and clear it all the way down. This is going to be icing, though, against San Jose. There's a little chat now with Sam Dickinson, who just made that defensive play over there with Macklin Celebrini about what to do in that situation.
1: Yeah, and it's almost like the Sharks are just trying to rush things a little bit too much coming out of their own end here. That play, they could have actually, Toffoli, I think, could have taken a couple steps, and he tries to hit Will Smith coming out of the zone. Will Smith wasn't even looking. And I think the Sharks just need to relax a little bit here. Settle down and make some plays.
0: Off the draw, Devils win it in the Sharks zone. San Jose up 3-1. Jesper Bratt being watched by Dickinson up on the point up high. Dropped it off. Yambit sends the pass to the left side of the Sharks goaltender. Jack Hughes was there but couldn't shoot it. Now it comes from the right side, and it's stopped by Nedeljkovic, who sprawls and juggled it but fell on the puck. over to the right side of his goal. That was off the stick of Shimon Yemets from that left point. You're a right-handed shooting defenseman. You have a pretty good angle to fire that puck, and I think Nedeljkovic got fooled for just a split second and then got it at the last second.
1: Yeah, it's always hard when that puck comes from one side to the other, and it's a big one-timer, and Heischer's right there, got his stick kind of underneath his arm, so that might have had had something to do with him juggling that puck a little bit.
0: Well, Heischer is out there. Excellent two-way center. Good face-off man. Playing alongside Meyer and Mercer. Going against them here is the Wenberg line for the Sharks. Heischer wins the draw. Meyer takes the shot. That is blocked very brilliantly there by San Jose defenseman Dmitry Orlov. Orlov is back in his own zone to backhand behind his net to his partner Liljegren. Devils will forecheck aggressively here, and Meyer comes up with it in the corner, but boy, he gets blasted down to the ice. Good shoulder check by Liljegren as the puck ricochets back from the left circle all the way to Nedeljkovic, and he hangs on. But Timothy Liljegren's known more for skill plays. That was a pretty good body check against the big man.
1: That was great. Timo Meyer just kind of following through on his shot, and Liljegren comes around the back of the net and just puts a shoulder right into his chest and lays the big man down. Timo, it was Timo time. It was not Timo time.
0: No, it wasn't. And the Sharks want to keep it that way tonight. Is off the faceoff. Nice play by Wenberg to send off the boards. And William Eklund skates right to left. Tried to pass it through the middle. It's a good deflection by Bratt to stop the Sharks' rush. Bratt will get it back for New Jersey. Spins it off to the left boards. There's Dougie Hamilton. Big, big player in the Sharks' 3-1 loss in New Jersey. Hamilton with 2 goals and 1 assist, and he's got the puck back as these Devils gain zone entry. He moves it in front of a net. Andre Palat was there, but he couldn't get control of the puck. Fortunate for San Jose that he did not. On the left point, Jack Hughes stick handles across the ice, always making something happen. He puts on the brakes on the right circle. Hughes spins it through Eklund, taking the play. Bratt up toward the point. Hughes backskating, getting the feed. Races into the left circle, cuts behind the net, centering feed. One-time shot right on net by Palat, and that's another big stop by Nedeljkovic with 6:05 to go in this second period.
1: Yeah, Sharks are going to have to do something to get going here a little bit. Right now, they're kind of playing a controlled zone defense, and you can't do that against a dangerous New Jersey offense like this. And New Jersey's just having their way right now, finding guys in the slot. And the Nedeljkovic had to be sharp many times already this period.
0: So you're saying that a controlled zone defense against the Devils is uncontrollable?
1: That's exactly it.
0: Off the draw. Let's see what the Sharks can do to get it down the ice. They do. And there will be no icing. Barkley Goodrow reaches it first. Cuts behind the net. Drops it back. Here's Klingberg driving into the goal. Save made. Rebound. And it just missed the reach of Patrick Giles, who is positioned at the edge of the crease. Luke Hughes settles it down for New Jersey. The defenseman on there with Seamus Casey. Tosses one up the left wing side. Tipped by Connor Brown all the way down. And now there's a loose puck on the left boards in the Sharks zone, but San Jose chips it out.
1: Smart play by Klingberg there with the stick.
0: Just able to get it ahead, and then Giles able to clear it out. You're right.
1: Yeah, great veteran play.
0: As he gets back to health, gets into his rhythm, he's going to really help this team. It's behind the goal line. He makes another good play there against the forechecking attempt by Brown. Sharks get the breakout smoothly. Smith fed it forward, looking for Toffoli down the right. Couldn't quite control the puck, but got it deep. Zadaprini getting back. Great defensive play, but then he's double-teamed and lost it. Two-man attack for the Devils. Now it's a three-man unit. Moving in, Yemets cutting over to the right side, centering feet in front. Glendening the shot, save made. Rebound behind the goal line. Yemets is in deep. Shimon Yemets, stick handling. Gunning it around the far boards to Nason, the former Shark. He stick handles into the corner. Reverse backhand pass over to Yemets, near side. But it's knocked aside. Good defensive play there by Celebrini, and the Sharks break out with Smith. Down the left side. He's being pursued by Nason. Trying to protect the puck, but Nason, to his credit, was able to knock it free, and the Devils will break out with Paul Cotter. Cotter had a pretty strong game against the Sharks in New Jersey. Stick handles up to the San Jose line and tried to dump it in, but Devils were in ahead of the play, and so they're offside, and we get another break with 4:31 to go in the second. Tonight's game is coming to you from SAP Center at San Jose. The score, the San Jose Sharks 3, the New Jersey Devils 1. This is the San Jose Sharks Audio Network. 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Shots this period, 12-4 New Jersey is off the faceoff. controlled by San Jose. Breaking down the left wing, they get the zone entry. Skinner fighting for it there, but he's checked by Mercer. Work free by Graff. Sends in deep at least, but Allen in net to our left. Makes the stick stop, leaves it behind the goal for Siegenthaler. Boy, that's Delandria right in there aggressively getting a piece of it. Yet the Devils were able to make the play out of the zone and get control. Finally, Hamilton picks up at the red line and shoots in. Comes all the way around. Meyer deflected it. Graff got a piece of the puck, holding onto it, fighting Heischer for position. Graff doing a really good job at keeping it away, and now it'll be picked back up by Delandria and the San Jose D. And along the near boards, it's put up the boards and out of the zone there by Klingberg. Down the left side come the Sharks. Delandria does a nice little move with a stick. Shoots one, and it's stopped from long distance relatively easily by Allen. But you know what? That play by Delandria was not easy to make because he was kind of handcuffed with the puck, and he was able to toe-drag it back to get the shot away.
1: Yeah, pulls it in tight to his body there. Just changes the shooting angle, too. That's hard for the goalies. But you know what? When the Sharks have been winning board battles coming out of their end, they've had two-on-ones and odd man rushes up the ice. So I think, you know, bearing down on those board battles there, making the wins, that's the key.
0: Wennberg wins the draw. The point shot there by Liljegren is wide, and there was an inboard carom there for a Shark to tip at it toward the net, but the Devils' defense pounced on the puck and were able to clear it back out. New Jersey would have been offside at the Sharks' line, so they let it go. Here comes San Jose. Kurashev on the right for Wennberg. Makes the move on Luke Hughes across the line. Puts on the brakes, turns, throws it back to the point. Shot right on by Tim Liljegren. Stopped and covered up by Allen, with Casey pushing and shoving a little bit in front of the goal line right there after the whistle. So good to see the little hate on that these guys have for each other. And that's one of the advantages of playing within 6 days when you only face a team twice. Memories of the last game, William Eklund totally involved in that pushing and shoving match with Casey, who, by the way, didn't play in the game but was watching from the stands 6 days ago.
1: That's I like the fact that Sharks got two guys parked right in front of Ellen there. I think the puck was tipped a little bit too. Ellen had to be sharp on that save.
0: Celebrini is on the ice with Smith and Toffoli. Face off is won by Celebrini in front. Will Smith, one time shot, save, score! It came right back to Will Smith, and he pulled the trigger and blasted it, but the key was the face-off win by Celebrini and the pass to Will Smith, and the Sharks' Will Smith makes it 4-1 San Jose.
1: You can never look away when Matlin Celebrini gets on the ice, because you know, you never know when electricity is going to happen. And what a play by the youngster there off the draw. Pushes it through behind the defense, behind the center there. And then a nice backhand feed to Will Smith. The set play there off the draw. The first one doesn't go. Will Smith gets it back and makes no mistake on the second one. Beautiful play by the boys.
0: That was a really good save by Jake Allen. The first one on Will Smith on the one-time pull the trigger. But Smitty getting the rebound right there and getting a second chance. And there was no chance for Jake Allen on that one. Will Smith gets credit for the goal. And 16:50 for Will. That is goal number 4 on the season. Macklin Celebrini extends his point scoring streak to 6 straight by getting the lone assist on that goal. So the Sharks lead the Devils 4-1 here with 2:50 now left in the second. Devils frustrated, move into the Sharks zone. They put the hit on Mukko Madula. Lead pass though goes the other way. Breakaway Ryan Reeves moves in for the shot and a pad stop. What a stack down low there by Allen. That saved the Devils from being down 5-1. And how about Ryan Reeves going in on the breakaway?
1: Oh, breakaway speed right there. Oh, and he lays him out too.
0: Reeves with a big hit there on Glendening. Puck loose. Wennberg working it free. Reeves keeps it in. Hands off to Goodrow. Goodrow can't get it. Those guys have got to get off the ice here. Reeves, though, trying to glove one down. Couldn't do it. The Devils pick up and shoot one from center ice all the way down. So both teams will be able to make changes without an icing call. Sharks 4, Devils 1. Fans excited, but New Jersey's Timo Meyer stick checks it away there from the Sharks and moves into the forecheck. Centers in front, and that pass was a little too hard for Dawson Mercer to get it. Otherwise, he was wide open 2 feet in front of the net. Long shot blocked by the Sharks. Wennberg got in the way of that. He moves it out. He's playing great hockey here. Wennberg to center, across the blue line. Drops it off to the right. Kurashev, one-time shot. Save made by Allen. Rebound. Eklund to the point. Liljegren backskate. Shoots one. Blocked in front there by the Devils' defense, but they couldn't clear. And Orlov blasts one toward the net from the left circle. Glove save made by Allen. And play is blown dead.
1: Yeah, nice. A zone entry there by Wennberg. Speed up the middle. That's exactly what you want. Kick that puck out wide, then go to the net. And generates a real nice shot off the flank. And Oh, we're just seeing the Ryan Reeves breakaway here. Does a 360 over Jake Allen. Doesn't quite get it to go, but some nice stuff by Reeves.
0: Pretty good stop there by Liljegren's shot by Allen. His team, Meyer, couldn't clear it out. Celebrini's back on the ice with Smith and Toffoli. Face off, Celebrini against Hughes. Two of the young stars in the game, and Celebrini wins it clearly. Smith and Orloff exchange. Orloff across the rink. Here comes a chance for Klingberg, but the shot blocked. Far side by Palat, and now Orloff shoots, and it goes in. They score. Toffoli in front of the net, causing all kinds of havoc, and the puck gets by Allen, and it is now 5-1 San Jose at 18:30 of the second period.
1: Well, how important are faceoffs? And Sharks do another good job winning this faceoff, and I think it's a set play. I don't actually think it plays out how they were supposed to play it out, but Orloff ends up getting the puck. Nice pass across to Klingberg there. That one doesn't go, but Orloff just, again, innocent shot from the boards of traffic in front. That one finds itself in the back of the net.
0: That was good job by Tyler Toffoli to lift the stick of Shimon Niemetz, the defender on that play, to cause the havoc. And I think Orloff is going to get total credit for this goal as the puck went through. If that's true, Dmitry Orloff will get his first goal as a Shark. And it is San Jose 5 and New Jersey 1.
1: Yeah, two big goals there by the Sharks.
0: Off the faceoff, here come the Sharks, right back looking for more. And across the line, Liljegren leads the way in, shoots it in deep off the end board. Grabbed there by Dellandrea, bodied up there by Siegenthaler. Puck skitters free, but Graf has it on the right wing. Reverses it back. I think Dellandrea...
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1: Left in the period. One more rush for the Devils. Luke Hughes leads the way. Up to the Sharks line. Onside. Cuts in. Little backhand play to the slot. The Sharks let it go wide. That's Cotter spinning it behind the goal line, and that'll do it. Second period's over. And the Sharks fans are happy. And San Jose challenged very hard by the Devils in the second period and badly outshot and outchanced, still managed to get two goals. One at 16:50 from Will Smith, his fourth of the season, from Macklin Celebrini. And the next one at 18:30 from Dmitry Orlov, assisted by Liljegren and Will Smith. And the Sharks have a 5-1 lead after two.
2: Yeah, just I don't think that's how the Sharks wanted to draw that period up. They were on their heels for most of the period, but some strong goaltending keeps them in the lead by the two goals. Mark, and then it's a beautiful play by Celebrini off the faceoff. Just changes the momentum of the second period there. Sharks add another one, and they're looking good here, 5-1.
1: What's really amazing is the Devils had that outstanding advantage in the shots on goal. I think it was 12-2 at one point. It wound up 13-12 in favor of San Jose.
2: Yeah.
1: So, I mean, that's incredible, that turn of events. The Sharks grab control of the game again, and they're in command 5-1.
2: And that's something that I'm seeing Macklin Celebrini just kind of take on his shoulders, is just changing the momentum of the game. And, you know, you see it in that Minnesota game, right? He's just waiting to get out there in overtime, comes out, doesn't take him any time to change the momentum, goes down and wins that game in like 30 seconds as he steps on the ice. But same thing here, gets out there, wants to have that puck, wants to change the momentum, and he does just that.
1: At the end of two periods of play, the score, the San Jose Sharks 5 and the New Jersey Devils 1. We'll come back after this on the San Jose Sharks Audio Network. Well, we're between periods here at SAP Center at San Jose. Second and third, Sharks have a 5-1 lead over the New Jersey Devils. And in spite of a valiant effort by New Jersey to take control of this game again in the second period, the Sharks held serve, got a couple of big stops by Alex Nedeljkovic, both off of Andre Palat, one at about 5:20 of the second, and another one with about 6 minutes to go in the period, both from point-blank range. Palat's got to be shaking his head on both of those as Nedeljkovic came up huge, and the Sharks getting goals by Will Smith, his fourth, from Celebrini. Orlov getting his first as a Shark from Liljegren and Smith. That coming at 18 minutes and 30 seconds of the second period. The shots on goal wound up 13-13 in the second frame. So the totals for the game right now, the Sharks have 28 shots on goal and the Devils have 22. And that's a bit of a surprise because San Jose really outshot the Devils badly in the second half of that period. I think it was 13-1 at one point. And that's why things got evened up. But very strong performance here on this great alumni night at the Shark Tank. San Jose unveil the great Heritage 2.0 jerseys that they're not only wearing in the game tonight, but also have made available to the fans. And this is just a very popular look that the Sharks have had over the course of their history, and it's just great to see it all revitalized. Well, here we are in the second intermission. The score once again is 5-1 Sharks. We'll be back on the San Jose Sharks Audio Network. Here we go with the third and final frame at SAP Center at San Jose. I'm Dan Rusinowski along with Mark Smith tonight. The Sharks with the puck get the draw. They feed the disc forward. That was a headman attempt for the Sharks' William Eklund, but Siegenthaler got in the way. And right now, here comes the Devil attack to the Sharks' blue line. We're going to keep our eye on whether or not Ty Dellandrea comes back onto the ice. He got hit pretty hard by Siegenthaler as now the puck goes into the zone and we get a stoppage in play, so they'll drop it to the Sharks' end to the right side of Alex Nedeljkovic. But looking at the bench, it appears that I think it's a full bench, so we'll see if Ty Dellandrea gets back out. He got really blasted by Siegenthaler into the boards with just a couple of minutes left in that second period. In fact, just before the Devils scored, maybe just after, I can't recall. Off the faceoff, Devils try to keep it in, but Bratt reaching for the puck, lost it. So it comes all the way back into the New Jersey zone, and Jake Allen in goal.

0: to our right. Stops it, left it to the D. Seamus Casey fed it out off a stick. Tyler Toffoli got credited with that last Sharks goal. Intercepts and throws it back into Devils territory. Kind of a weird bounce there, but the Devils recover it. Now they turn it over. Now it's off a Sharks skate. And so, unfortunately for Celebrini, he couldn't pick it up this time. And the Devils, with their top group out there, break into the Sharks zone. Orloff back to get it. Slips it clear from his own territory. Goes all the way down. And that'll be icing against the San Jose Sharks. Don't forget to tune in on Saturday. The Colorado Avalanche will be in town here at SAP Center in San Jose. We will have the broadcast starting at 12:30 in the afternoon as the Sharks take on Colorado on Native American Heritage Celebration Day, presented by Chukchansi Gold Resort and Casino. Great face-off time for the family. Everybody is going to get an artist-designed Native American Heritage bandana, so you've got to come to the game. Get your tickets for Saturday now at sjsharks.com/tickets. Back to action. Inside the Sharks zone, Celebrini swung one along the near boards, but Nason reverses it to the right corner. There's Toffoli to send it back. Liljegren with a couple of assists today, tried to make the play, but it's blocked. Now it's back on the point. A shot there by Glendening just went wide. Rebound, Brendan Dillon, the former Shark, pinched in and kept it in play. Cotter in the right corner went back to the point. Shot by Niemetz, blocked by traffic in front, and it's out of the zone. The New Jersey Devils have it, though, and they are pressing to get back into this game. A Nason backhand flip toward the net is knocked down and covered by Nedeljkovic. That came from about 35, 40 feet out. It was a dangerous sort of a play because Nason has a penchant for using that backhand to send the puck in the direction of a place that goaltenders sometimes don't expect. And put that right through Liljegren's reach. Nedeljkovic alertly covered it up and got the faceoff. Devils putting out Arseni Gritsyuk, Juho Lamiko, Connor Brown. Gritsyuk steps into the circle, but Sharks will get the draw back. And it's taken by Gritsyuk. Throws it back to Siegenthaler and Hamilton, and they keep it in play to the outside. Behind the San Jose Sharks goal line, a little scrum for it. Uka Maduma defensively there. Good to see Ty Dellandrea back on the ice after getting hit late in the second period. He couldn't make the play this time. Uka Maduma behind the goal line. Dellandrea fighting for it. He gets knocked down into the boards by Gritsyuk again, but he's back on his feet. Dellandrea works it free, and Dickinson sends up the boards, but not out. Kept in. Shot by the Devils. Up into the netting, off to the right side of Nedeljkovic. A little bit of a late whistle there, but the shot from the right wing sailed way over the top of the net, up into the corner. 17:27 to go. Third period of action. Shots 28-23 in favor of San Jose. Next month, the Sharks will once again join the NHL in hockey's most important fight. Hockey fights cancer. 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Sharks breaking it out. Nice pass by Will Smith to breaking Mario Ferraro. And the Sharks defenseman shoots one in. Will Smith poked the inboard carom behind the net. There's Toffoli with it, grinding along the boards. But the Devils pick up. They try to clear Canott. Kept in by Klingberg. Maybe a little bit of a blind pass there toward the front of the net. Intercepted by Luke Hughes. And he got it back up to the Sharks line. And it was deflected there by Klingberg over everybody on the Sharks bench. And out of action. So we have a whistle and should put the faceoff inside the Sharks zone here. They will, to the left side of Alex Nedeljkovic. Well, how are the alumni things going, Smitty?
1: Oh, it's going great. Shaking hands, kissing babies. It's really fun to see all the boys coming around and just hanging out with the guys, telling some old stories, good stuff.
0: They get better as the years go on, too. Exactly. I can tell.
1: Exactly.
0: Right now, 5-1. The Sharks on top of the Devils. They've got the Wenberg line on the ice. William Eklund gets blasted into the boards by Palat. And it's worked loose by New Jersey. Now Eklund's checking Palat, but the play comes forward. We get a whistle and a penalty for holding. It's going to get called right now. And it comes at 3 minutes 31 seconds, and it's going to go to San Jose, it looks like. Penalty box door opening. Stepping into that box for holding is William Eklund. That was along the boards after he got hit pretty hard. And he grabbed onto his man. And so this call against the Sharks for holding comes at 3 31. That was against Palat, who checked Eklund pretty hard on the boards. And you know what? He kind of did grab onto him.
1: Yeah,
0: he got caught.
1: The hand got out just a little bit there. Palat tried to get by him on the boards.
0: So this will be the third power play for New Jersey. No penalties at all in the second period. So now it's a big opportunity for the Devils to get back into this game. Because one power play goal, they're down by one, and the Sharks are on their heels a little bit. Jack Hughes can make anybody stand on their heels. Here he comes, in across the line, twisting, turning, giving it to Heischer, who keeps the puck away from the Sharks' check. Got it over to Hughes. He exchanged with Hamilton. Jack Hughes with the puck. Backhand pass in the direction of Hamilton. Landry deflected it. Hughes got it back. Sends it across the seam. There was Mercer. Put it back to the point. Now it comes back near side. Hughes put it off the D. That was dangerous in front of the net, but it ricocheted back to the point. Kept in by Hamilton. Feeds far side to Bratt. Puts on the brakes. Throws it back. Shot by Hamilton. Score! Power play goal for the Devils, and that's the third power play goal that Dougie Hamilton has against San Jose this year, and it makes it a 5-2 game.
1: And this one might have been tipped here in the slot. Fools Nedeljkovic anyways through the legs here, and it's nothing really fancy about it. Just gets it back to the point. Hamilton's actually put the top of the circles when he lets that go, and he's got a bomb. So not much chance there for the San Jose goaltender, and that kind of puts the Devils back in striking distance, and we know that they can score in bunches. So Sharks got to get back on the hunt here and get back on the forecheck, take the momentum back.
0: Time of the goal, 4:19. That's the second power play goal of the game. Mercer was in front. I don't know if he tipped it or not, but Hamilton with that booming blast has been very effective against the Sharks in that power play.
1: Yeah, and it's just, the Sharks just cannot take penalties against this team. Their power play is too good.
0: Should be the fifth goal of the season for Dougie Hamilton. My view of it was it went straight in, but Mercer deserves a lot of credit for causing some havoc in front of the net. So that quiets the crowd a little bit, but the Sharks still have a three-goal lead. 15-15 to go in the third. The Devils pushing it forward, and it goes off of Ferraro's stick in that pass that was intended for Nason on the right wing. And it exits the ice and into the Sharks' bench.
1: But
0: so
1: that's
0: the play.
1: That's a good read by Ferraro, right? Just jumping up on that play, breaking it up in the neutral zone. When the Sharks get in trouble, it's when they give those guys time on the half boards, they back off, and New Jersey's able to enter the zone without any conflict from the Sharks. And that's put the Sharks on their heels a little bit. So good to see Ferraro jumping up and breaking that play up.
0: Devils are 2-for-3 on the power play tonight, and the last game they were 2-for-5. So four power play goals scored by New Jersey against the San Jose Sharks in this season series. They might actually be changing that goal back to Mercer. We'll see what the official word on it is. Mercer was in front of the net. Hamilton took the shot. It was a hard shot.
1: Yeah, it was.
0: Right now it'll be Lomico thrown out of the circle, so Gritsuk will step in. Graff will step in against them as Delandria got tossed too. And the Devils control the faceoff. Brendan Dillon shoots it back into the Sharks' end. Sent toward the net by the Devils. Save made by Nedeljkovic off of Niemiec's opportunity. Lomico in the left wing corner. Holding onto the puck. Being checked by Mukka Madulin. Worked free. Sent it back to Dillon on the point. Shot blocked. Near sideboards, Delandry getting in the way of that. Behind the Sharks' goal line, Mukka Madulin took a check. Graff played it forward, but it's intercepted by Dillon. Sends down low. Gritsuk trips over the top of defenseman Dickinson. No penalty called on that play. Dickinson was already down, and he was able to get back to his feet and lift one out to center ice.
1: Yeah, Dickinson goes down there. I don't know. That's a dangerous play to go down, leave your feet like that. These guys are so good, they can just take time and space and walk around you.
0: Here's Dawson Mercer moving from right to left into the third period of the Sharks zone. Backhand play from the left wing sideboard, stopped by Nedeljkovic, who actually lost his stick on the play, but the Sharks will break out. Celebrini's on the ice at the blue line, shoots one into the left corner, reaching for it to Foldy. Siegenthaler checked it away. Now Will Smith can't get it, but Celebrini tipped at the puck. Almost made the great play. Timo Meier able to push it back out of the zone for New Jersey. Sharks 5, Devils 2, 13:45 to go in this third and final period. After this game, the Sharks will continue their homestand on Saturday against Colorado. That is a 1 o'clock start. And then Sunday, a 5 o'clock start against the Detroit Red Wings. So that means Todd McClellan will be coming back to SAP Center.
1: Yeah, some good tilts coming up.
0: Right now, the Sharks are back in their own zone with a 5-2 lead. Wenberg sends it forward out of the territory. Casey knocked it down. Checked by Wenberg. Wenberg forcing the play here. Went off the stick of Eklund, though, and Ferraro's got to protect it on the far side. Eklund fed it ahead. And Wenberg sends it right through his legs with a backhand flick. It gets it down the ice, and it will not be far enough for icing, so the Sharks can regroup here. 13:03 to go, third period. Sharks 5, Devils 2. Hope you're enjoying the broadcast. Right now, the Devils lose control of the puck. Hughes fell down. That's Luke Hughes. The Sharks try to take advantage here, moving back at the Devils' end, but Eklund made a little extra play and lost control of it, and so the Devils able to clear it back out.
1: Yeah, you really want to get a shot on that. Three on one, basically, from the top of the circle. Sharks don't execute.
0: Right now, here comes San Jose on the move. They've changed players, and Delandria races down the right wing. One-on-one against Dillon. Dillon was able to body him off the play, and the Devils' Cotter lifts one out to center ice. But Mukha Madulin, with that long reach, grabs the puck at the red line, moves to his left, and dumps it in. Left side of Jake Allen. In goal to our right side for this third period of play. Sharks Skinner trying to set up a breaking graph behind the net, but it hit a skate, and Cotter comes back the other way for New Jersey. He cut across the Sharks' line. Thought he could get a shot on goal, but there's that long reach of Mukha Madulin again to block that with his stick, and he knocked it aside. Cotter, in a frustrated way, tried to body check Mukha Madulin into submission. Now he's got two guys in there, but Mook making the play along the boards. And now the Sharks trying to get it back at the near side. Mukha Madulin with the check against Glenn Denning, who fell down. On one knee, he tries to make the play at the near side. Mukha Madulin and Graff are in there with Dillon and Glenn Denning. Also involved Cotter and Delandria. All those players working it loose. Yamets kept it in for New Jersey on the point. Cross ice feed and moving into the slot. Glenn Denning a chance. But he had his stick tied up, so he couldn't really pull the trigger. And the puck weakly rolled into Nedeljkovic, who easily stopped it for a faceoff. We've got a timeout on the ice, and so tonight's game is coming to you from SAP Center at San Jose with the score. The San Jose Sharks 5, the New Jersey Devils 2. Back with more third period action next on the San Jose Sharks Audio Network. So far, so good for San Jose Sharks hockey as they're up 5-2 on the New Jersey Devils. 11:35 remaining in this game. Faceoff coming up deep in San Jose ice. That last New Jersey goal, by the way, was a power play goal, and it is credited to Dawson Mercer, so he did get a little piece of it. Dougie Hamilton and Jesper Bratt will get the assist, so Mercer's got two power play goals in this game, both goals for the Devils, and both because of his tenacious play in front.
1: Yeah, Sharks cannot get any penalties here. It's way too lethal on the power play.
0: Faceoff drop. There's Mercer with it. Had Heischer breaking for the net, but there's a pass that's blocked by Wenberg. Wenberg puts Heischer to the boards on the rebound, and it'll be cleared out by the Sharks. It was Tyler Toffoli who did that. Play just inside the Devils' blue line now. Celebrini can't get it. Hamilton sends it forward. Mercer's looking for it on the right wing side, but Ferraro scoots over there, grabs the play, and throws behind his own net. Klingberg there, being checked there by Meyer, who tried to center it in front for Mercer. Nice block by Ferraro, and the Sharks able to break out. Will Smith reaching for the puck, but it glances off his stick on the left wing side. It crosses the blue line, goes into the Devil's zone, and New Jersey's Hamilton flings it out. Here's Heischer across the Sharks' line. As he moved to the middle of the ice, he got knocked off the play by Celebrini. Great defensive play by Macklin, and now it's sent forward by Orloff up the left side, and Eklund will tip it in. They get the line change. Wenberg on the ice. 2 points tonight. Goes to Eklund in the corner. Fed back toward the point. Fed by Orloff to the right. Liljegren, he's got two assists this evening. Sends to the near side. Delaying there. Eklund has it. And now Wenberg gets the pass. Moves out. Walks in and shoots. That's a big stop by Allen. As he cut right in front of the goal. Lost the stick on the play. One of the defensemen, that is, did. And Wenberg had a good chance.
1: Yeah, a great play by Wenberg. Just takes that puck and goes the other direction on him. Goes right to the net. I love that.
0: Alex Wenberg in his 800th National Hockey League game tonight has one goal and one assist. On with Kurashev and Eklund. Sent toward the net by Liljegren. Nobody home for the Sharks there in front of the goal. So the Devils intercept and they're able to get it up to the Sharks line and chip it in. Eklund doing a little pushing and shoving there with Palat again. They've had a nice little battle going tonight. And William on his way off the ice with Wenberg and Kurashev. And they're going to get replaced by a line change. But it's fed all the way down the ice. In the midst of that change, this will be interesting to see who they ask to get back onto the ice surface. So we have an icing. Is it icing?
1: No,
0: apparently not icing.
1: No, it went in the stands.
0: Okay.
1: The puck went in the stands.
0: All right. I thought they blew it dead before that, but okay. And so we've got a stoppage. 9:49 to go in the third. 5-2, Sharks over the Devils. This is the San Jose Sharks Audio Network. Sharks 5, Devils 2, 9:49 to go, third period. 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You're playing days you had ultimate flexibility, didn't you?
1: Those days are gone, Ruzy. They're long gone. I got some new hardware. I got a new hip a couple of months ago.
0: Did you?
1: Yeah.
0: How's that feel? Better? Not yet.
1: It's a process.
0: Work in progress, yeah. Just like everything else. Right now, the Sharks, in this work in progress, push the puck into the offensive zone. Goodrow forechecking with Giles there. Siegenthaler back there fighting for it. They work it loose, but Hamilton behind his own goal has for New Jersey. Lifts it over the stick of Goodrow. Gets it back to the Sharks' line. Batted down by Tim Lozegren there.
1: One.
0: Sent back to the near side. And now it's put to the middle of the ice, and Orloff will circle back as the Devils are changing on the fly. On the right side, Delandria knocks a pass forward across the blue line to the Devils as Delandria makes his way back to the bench. Go on the attack. Gritsuk walking in. Shot save made. Rebound picked up behind the goal line now. Up, they blow the play dead because Nedeljkovic lost his goalie mask. And so Gump Worsley-type play is not allowed in the NHL anymore. So as soon as that mask fell off, they blew the play dead. And that's really a break for San Jose.
1: It was, yeah. They were coming around the back of the net. They had a defenseman coming down the slot there. So lucky break for the Sharks. And, man, the Sharks just don't get that puck deep. And the Devils have such a good transition game. They come right back down. They got the guys driving the net there. They turn nothing into something. And Sharks got to get those pucks deep. They got to make the New Jersey defense turn and go get them. They got to get back on the forecheck like they did the first year for the last eight minutes of this game.
0: Faceoff right side of Nedeljkovic. Celebrini out there against Lomico for New Jersey. It's Lomico, Gritsuk, and Connor Brown. But now Gritsuk is going to have to step in, and Macklin wins the draw from him. Behind the goal line, Mukko Madulin is able to spin one all the way around, and that goes the length of the ice for another icing call. Kind of interesting that Gritsuk and Mukko Madulin on the ice at the same time. They know each other well. They played a few times with national team games in Russia in the youth leagues. Madulin, in his third year in the NHL, started his career with the Devils. He was drafted in the first round by that team, but came to the Sharks in the Timo Meier trade. Meanwhile, Gritsuk, in his first National Hockey League season, played last year in St. Petersburg in the KHL. He scored 17 goals there. Back to action on the ice. 8.5 to go, third period. Play comes back to the Devils' line, but New Jersey able to push it out. Dickinson back skates on defense under pressure from Lomico. Tried to throw it across the ice. It's batted down by the Devils' defensive players. Big scrum for it along the far boards, and Toffoli wins that little battle with Lomico, and the Sharks able to break one out. Smith will cycle it back. Looks like the Sharks want a line change, so they'll just drop it back to the D there. San Jose's Dickinson tosses it up the left side, now heads off. As the Sharks moving left to right have got Eklund on the ice. This line of Eklund with Kurashev on the wings for Wennberg has been the best line for the Sharks tonight, don't you think?
1: Oh, yeah. They've been all over it, and especially in the first period. They had multiple grade-A chances.
0: Here come the Devils, though, trying to get back into the game. Keyshear lead pass for Brendan Dillon. Dillon moves into the Sharks' end. Guns it around the far boards. His partner Niemetz kept it in. Winds up on the stick of Heischer far side. He's got the puck toward the net with Meier in front of the goal. That was dangerous. Nedeljkovic made the stick stop. Kept in. Heischer back skates on the point. Dishes to Dillon near side. Back to Nico Heischer, the captain of the Devils. Stick handling with the puck to the right wing boards. Puts on the brakes. Slides to Dillon, who provides an outlet. Dillon turns. Feeds it back to Heischer. Devils on the move now. It's now taken back by New Jersey. Taken by Mercer to the point. Dillon, the shot. That is blocked. Great job by San Jose's William Eklund to get in the way of that. And you know it stings, but he stays into it. And he's heading to the puck over the far side to play defense again. Meier cycles back with Heischer. Heischer has his stick lifted by Klingberg. Heischer keeps it going. Gave it away to Kurashev. And he flips the puck. Oh, boy, barely off the boards and out. That could have gone out of play. And that would have been a penalty for delay of game against Kurashev, but it didn't happen. Meanwhile, Sharks lead by the score of 5-2. Graf sends it across the ice as he's just on. Graf sends it in the direction of Barkley Goodrow. Couldn't do that. And back in the neutral zone, Liljegren will toss it in deep. 6.5 remaining in the game. Sharks 5, Devils 2. Shots are 29-28 in favor of New Jersey, who continues to press. And you know they're not going anywhere. Hughes comes down the left side, influenced by Graff. Lost control of the puck. It's loose in the left corner of the San Jose zone. Jesper Bratt put it back to the point. Siegenthaler got it. Shoots it deliberately wide. Wanted the end board, Karam, out in front, but it hit the backside of the goal, and that gave the Sharks a chance to pick it back up. Graff got it. Orlov pass ahead. Feeds in the direction of Patrick Giles. Giles hustles for the puck, but he's kind of ridden off the play there by Siegenthaler's check, and Hughes is able to skate out for New Jersey as the Sharks change. Jack Hughes for the Devils. In across the San Jose line. Body check far side of the ice by San Jose. And the puck sent down the surface there by Mukhamadulin. Not far enough for icing. Mukhamadulin's going to pick it back up as the Devils need a change. New Jersey sent it down into the San Jose zone where Mook picked it up. And now Celebrini, Smith, and Toffoli jump back out for the Sharks. Smith able to shoot one in. He had a big goal for the Sharks in the second period to make it 4-1. And that was also added by a Toffoli goal. Here come the Devils down the right side, led by Glenn Denning across the line. The Luku's moving in, shooting the puck. That got tipped wide of Nedeljkovic. Rebound kept in. Glenn Denning throws it toward the front of the net. Nice defensive play by the Sharks. Tyler Toffoli got that out of the zone. Line change for San Jose. 5 minutes to play in the third period. It's still an intense hockey game here with the Sharks in front by three. And the Devils looking for more opportunities to get closer. Kurashev tried to chip it out, couldn't do it. Good block by Wenberg as the shot came from Casey on the right point. Casey took it off a skate now, kept in by Luke Hughes, goes over to Connor Brown. Back for Luke Hughes, and Kurashev out of the air. Great hand-eye coordination, batted that puck out of the zone totally legally. It goes back into the Devil's end, and Kurashev in there aggressively hits Casey. Sharks will come up with the puck. Eklund looks for Kurashev, can't quite control it. And so it'll be Connor Brown back to get it, but it's off of Wenberg and deflects back to the Sharks' blue line. A little sloppy here the last couple of minutes, but Kurashev moves it across the line. Poked at by Eklund to the near boards, at least in that direction, but that's where Gritsyuk picks up and clears it out. Klingberg, good hustle, got there ahead of Hischier on the near boards. Fed it across the ice. Now it's off of Eklund at center, and the puck is out of play. 4:06 to go, third period. Play is slowed down just a little bit, but the Sharks in charge by a score of 5-2, and yet New Jersey is pushing as hard as they can to get back into this game. Fasten your seatbelts, folks. We're in the final 4 minutes and 6 seconds of the third period. Back in a moment on the Sharks Audio Network. 4 minutes and 6 seconds to go in this third period. Here's the scenario. Two assists for Tim Liljegren. One goal, one assist for both Alex Wenberg and Philip Kurashev. William Eklund has a goal and is plus three. Tyler Toffoli has a goal. He's plus two. Macklin Celebrini has extended his point scoring streak with an assist. Two goals for Dawson Mercer, both on the power play for the Devils. It is 5-2 Sharks. And we're in the final 4 minutes of play in this third period of action. Here comes Nico Hischier back into the offensive zone. Dumps it around the far boards. Kept in by New Jersey. Meyer lost it on the check. Hamilton shoots from the point. Knocked aside by Nedeljkovic, long headman feed down the right wing side. Goes over to Tyler Toffoli, and he just sort of checks the puck across the blue line after settling it down. Devils pick it back up. Siegenthaler tosses it up the left side for a stretch play over to Hischier, but on the zone entry, he's ridden off the play by Liljegren. The Sharks regain. Pushed out of the zone. And back to get it, Luke Hughes. 3:13 to play, third period. There's Jesper Bratt moving from right to left for New Jersey. Sends it up to the blue line. And it'll be Liljegren that stops it. Lifted into the air by the Sharks across the blue line. Casey back to get it for New Jersey. Seamus Casey has control of the puck. Played college hockey for the University of Michigan Wolverines. His college career for a couple of years.
1: Well, Sharks just content here to seem to chip pucks out and not push a pace.
0: Dump back in now. And the Devils, Allen, flips it behind. Around the boards. Kept in there briefly by Delandria. Pretty good to see that he didn't get seriously injured by that check late in the second period.
1: Yeah, it's nice to see him back out there. I thought he's had a pretty strong game tonight.
0: It's been a good game for everybody in teal. Those Heritage 2.0 jerseys. The Devils are going to work to the very end, though. Down 5-2. They're fighting for it in the offensive zone. That's Stefan Nason grinding it out against Klingberg in the corner. Sharks pick it up. Nason got it back, though. Fed it across diagonally. Gets it back now from Yemets. He's up on the point. He tried to slap it toward the goal. Blocked in front. And Graf slides a backhander out of the zone for a change.
1: And actually, Klingberg, I thought it's had a pretty solid defensive game tonight. Done some nice things offensively as well, but...
0: They will rely on him for his experience, but also for the fact that he's a right-handed shooting defenseman with that experience.
1: Yeah, and he's got a oar for a blade on that stick. That thing looks like it's lethal. Look, like a boomerang on that thing.
0: Well, I'm sure it's legal.
1: It seems to work for him.
0: It does. Minute 20 to go. Here comes Patrick Giles. Down the left. Cross the line. Takes the shot. Yemets blocked that with a stick. And Shimon Yemets, who had his first NHL goal against the Sharks when he was a rookie, feeds it out of the zone, and Gritsyuk and Lamico pick it back up, and they dump it into the San Jose territory. Gritsyuk, centering feed, off the skate of Hamilton. Sharks can't take advantage of that as it kind of bounced on Giles, and it's back out to center ice with 1 minute remaining in this game, and the fans really enjoying what they've seen so far. New Jersey with Mercer on the ice. He's got both Devils goals on the power play. Shoots one back behind the San Jose net. There's Heischer with it. Sends it off the left boards back to Siegenthaler. Throws to the front of the net. Here is Mercer going for the hat trick and lifting it over the top of the net. Wide off the glass. That was a good chance.
1: Wow, he had a whole net to shoot at it. He's not going to be happy he missed that one.
0: Heischer down the left side has for the Devils. Moving into the Shark zone. 30 seconds remaining in the game. Goes over to Hamilton. Hamilton shoots it wide. Now a play to the net. Split save by Nedeljkovic from the near sideboards off of Meyer. Mercer again shoots for the hat trick. It's wide. 15 seconds left in the game, and the puck ricochets out. Fans sensing the first regulation win for the Sharks this year, getting up to their feet. The Devils are going to work all the way to the end. 7 seconds to go. Hamilton dumps it in. Final seconds ticking off. Somebody threw some debris on the ice. It goes to the right of the goal, and that's it. Game is over. Macklin Celebrini is the first guy to Nedeljkovic. The final score is the Sharks 5, the Devils 2. Final shots on goal, 31-28 in favor of New Jersey. And yes, the Sharks won by 3 goals. Yes, they were in charge for very good portions of this game. But let's not forget about that goaltender with some huge saves all throughout this contest.
1: Yeah, definitely. And you can trace it back, especially to the second period when New Jersey definitely had the ice tilted on the Sharks. And wow, Nedeljkovic came up with some giant saves, especially in close tight. New Jersey was working a lot of pucks from behind the net and just would not budge. And that kept the Sharks with the 2-goal lead. And they came back in the third and took care of business. So great win for the Sharks here.
0: Once again, the final shots on goal in the third period in favor of the New Jersey Devils. The totals for the game, San Jose 28, New Jersey with 31. The Sharks had no shots on goal in the third period. Does that make sense to you? That would be the third time this year they've done that.
1: Yeah.
0: And only the sixth time in history of the team.
1: That's crazy.
0: We'll have to wait and see if they award any shots. Sometimes that changes after the game is over, but...
1: I remember Wenberg took one of the net.
0: Yeah, I thought so.
1: Yeah. That doesn't seem right to me, but...
0: Final shots total, though, 31-28 Devils. 5-2, the Sharks win over New Jersey. And most importantly, this is their first regulation win of the season and their first home win of the year. Stand by. We got a lot more coming up. This is the San Jose Sharks Audio Network.
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0: I'm Dan Brusinowski, along with Sharks alumnus Mark Smith. This was a special night. It was alumni night at the Shark Tank. Kyle McLaren, Jeff Friesen, and Smitty with Scott Hannon were all here to be celebrated as the Heritage 2.0 jerseys were unveiled to the entire adoring crowd at the Shark Tank. San Jose came up with their first home win of the year, their first regulation win of the year, and much, much more accomplished with a solid goaltending performance by Alex Nedeljkovic in front of a crowd of 12,930 fans at SAP Center at San Jose. You know, when you win a game like this at home and you give something back to your crowd, it's got to feel awfully good for the guys in teal.
1: It feels great. And you know what? Sharks came out scoring the first minute of this game and really didn't look back. A little bit of play with the tentative play with that lead. I think that's something the coaches are going to address. You don't want to sit back in the NHL ever, especially against a lethal team like the New Jersey Devils. But Nedeljkovic was there when New Jersey was knocking. He shut the door, and the Sharks had a much-needed regulation win.
0: The Sharks had never gone a full period without a shot on goal for 11 years before it happened on October the 14th here at the Tank against Carolina. And now, against the Devils, they have had it happen to them twice. On October the 24th, just 6 days ago, they had no shots on goal in the second period against the Devils in the 3-1 loss. And tonight, assuming everything holds up, they were outshot 9-0 in the third period by New Jersey. And that would mark the third time this year and the second time against New Jersey that they were held shotless. But tonight, they found a way to get it done. And a lot of it had to do with their earlier part of the game.
1: Yeah, and this is obviously an area of concern, but the optics of the game, a little bit different, right? Here you're protecting a lead, so it's natural to kind of sit back. But, again, the coaching staff, they have to iterate. You do not want to sit back. I thought they got away from their forecheck, getting pucks behind New Jersey's defensemen. New Jersey's defensemen stopped making turns and going back for it, and they started making those plays up the ice. And they're such a good transition team that the Sharks just couldn't get the puck in their own end. And you know what? We saw a lot of the play in the Sharks' end in that third period.
0: Meanwhile, two losses in a row for the New Jersey Devils. And obviously that's got to be a bit of a concern for Sheldon Keefe's team because everything was going so well for them. Eight wins in a row. They lose 8-4 at the hands of the Colorado Avalanche to start this road trip. They lose 5-2 tonight. And they move on to take on the LA Kings and the Anaheim Ducks. That'll be 2 days and 3 days from now in back-to-back action in Southern California. But for the San Jose Sharks, anyway, a really good home victory. And it sets things up for the weekend back-to-back set of games in the afternoon, one against Colorado and one against Detroit.
1: Right. A couple tough opponents coming in, obviously. And you know what? Just like New Jersey, all game long, really controlled the middle of the ice, I thought, through the second and the third. So Sharks definitely need to bolster that up a little bit, and I'm sure they'll go over some game tape and understand what they did wrong maybe in the second and third. But again, goaltending here was a key, and the Sharks came out on top with a much-needed win 5-2.
0: I really thought that Nedeljkovic was great. He had two big saves on Andre Palat in the second period, and then it got to the point where Palat was getting a little bit frustrated. He got into it with William Eklund. That whole line of Eklund, Wenberg, and Kurashev was just solid all night. They seem to have really nice chemistry going.
1: They do. They really seem to find that chemistry between them, understanding where they're going, and they got a lot of their opportunities in the first period off the forecheck and winning board battles. And then they kind of the whole team started to get away from that as the game went on. But that, if you're going to drop a recipe for success for that line, is winning battles on the boards, taking pucks to the net. And they did that in the first period, and it paid dividends.
0: Let's go to the Sharks dressing room, where Philip Kurashev, after a very strong effort, joins us on our Sharks Extra program. Philip, how did that feel tonight?
3: No, it feels great to finally get that first home win in front of our fans. So, great feeling around the room, and hopefully we can keep it going now.
0: It seems like you and Wenberg and Eklund have just fabulous chemistry with each other. What is it that makes you so successful together?
3: Yeah, I think definitely we're working well together. We're always supporting each other, and I think we read off each other really well. So, you definitely gotta try to keep it going the same way, and grow even better together, and it'll be a lot of fun then.
0: New Jersey is a really, really good hockey team, and they pushed as hard as they could to get back into the game. A couple of tough moments in front of the net, but Alex Nedeljkovic made a couple of unbelievable saves. What's your impression of his goaltending?
3: Yeah, that was awesome. He was definitely there when we needed him the most, and Yeah, that's a great effort by him. He definitely saved us there. So good job from him, and we owe him that win. So yeah.
0: Philip, are you starting to feel much more comfortable in Northern California in the Sharks uniform? It seems like you're getting better and better with every game.
3: Yeah, definitely. Feel good here now, and comfortable and around the rink and in the city and everywhere. So I'm really enjoying it so far, and yeah, it's been a lot of fun.
0: Well, congratulations to you and your line mates and your teammates for a great night. Enjoy the win, and thanks for joining us.
3: Thank you very much.
0: That is Philip Kurashev of the San Jose Sharks, one of the stars of the game tonight. After a one-goal, one-assist performance, the Sharks win it 5-2 over the New Jersey Devils at SAP Center tonight. Stand by. We got the instant replay coming up on the San Jose Sharks Audio Network.
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0: Final score in the game, the Sharks 5 and the New Jersey Devils 2. Time now for the instant replay to tell you how it all happened at SAP Center at San Jose. It started out beautifully for the Sharks, and the line combination of Alex Wennberg, William Eklund, and Philip Kurashev showed that they were going to have a great night. 42 seconds into the game, William Eklund raced up the ice, beat a man, and put it in. And he sure is bumped off the puck behind the goal line by the defenseman John Klingberg, and the Sharks clear. Race for the puck. Eklund flying down the right side, moving in. Goes to the back end of the slot. He scores! William Eklund stole the puck, raced up the ice, beat everybody to it. A nice little deke just as the Devils' defense was about to arrive, and he beats Jake Allen for the first shot on goal of the game. 41 seconds in, the Sharks won, and the Devils nothing as William Eklund gets his fifth goal of the season and extends his point-scoring streak to 5 consecutive games. Boy, that line of Eklund, Kurashev, and Wennberg is solid, and Kurashev got a little piece of that puck along the boards after Klingberg made the defensive play. The Devils had it on their stick, but Kurashev poked it down the ice, and Eklund got his fifth goal of the season from Kurashev 42 seconds into the first period. Not to be denied, Philip Kurashev also wanted to get a goal-scoring streak started on his ledger, and he did so after a great play by Alex Wennberg at 12-12 of the first period. In front of the net, Kurashev shoots. He scores! Devils couldn't clear it out because of good forechecking. It was centered out in front, and Philip Kurashev blasted it from the left circle to get it by Allen. It is a 2-0 Sharks lead, and Philip Kurashev has a goal and an assist. Just a nice, quick bang-bang play. Wennberg with the forecheck. Kurashev snapping the puck from the left-wing side, beating Jake Allen, and getting his third goal in a Sharks uniform this year. Once again, the time of that 12-12 of the first period, it was the Sharks 2 and the Devils nothing. At 15:47 of the first period, it was Wenberg's turn to shine, and suddenly it was 3-0. Kurashev won it. Liljegren cross ice. There's Orlov. Shot, score! Dmitry Orlov on the left wing boards by the time he got that pass. Actually, sorry, that's Mario Ferraro over there, just taking a quick wrist shot toward the goal, and somehow it ends in. Wow, what a play. What a play indeed. It ended in because Wennberg got his stick on it on the way toward the goal. Ferraro and Liljegren got the assist at 15:47, and the Sharks were winning 3-0 at that point. But New Jersey, not to be denied, got on the power play late in the first period, and Dawson Mercer deflected a Jack Hughes shot home for his fifth goal of the season. Hughes got one assist and Dougie Hamilton the other. Those guys have been deadly against the Sharks on the man advantage, and they would be again tonight as they would score twice, but it was 3-1 San Jose at the end of one. In the second period, the Devils really tilted the ice in the direction of Alex Nedeljkovic, and Andrei Palat thought he should have had 2, maybe 3 goals tonight. He had a couple of opportunities in the second period, and on this one, with about 14 and a half minutes remaining in the period, Nedeljkovic was there. Hughes, a true star in this game, circumnavigating the Sharks zone, cutting behind the San Jose net, putting on the brakes, centering feet for Palat. Point blank chance, great save, stick save by Nedeljkovic, and the Sharks flip one out down the ice, and no icing. What a great save by Nedeljkovic, one of many that he made tonight. He would make another big stop on Palat again with about 6 minutes remaining in the second period. Bratt up toward the point, Hughes backskating, getting the feed, races into the left circle, cuts behind the net, centering feed, one time shot right on net by Palat. And that's another big stop by Nedeljkovic with 6:05 to go in this second period. The Devils had the better of the play in the first part of that period, but Nedeljkovic kept the score 3-1. And then the ice tilted in the opposite direction, and the Sharks put on a flurry of opportunities that finished off at 16:50 when Will Smith took a brilliant pass from Macklin Celebrini and banged in his own rebound to make it 4-1. Celebrini is on the ice with Smith and Toffoli. Face-off is won by Celebrini in front. Will Smith, one-time shot, save, score! It came right back to Will Smith, and he pulled the trigger and blasted it, but the key was the face-off win by Celebrini and the pass to Will Smith, and the Sharks' Will Smith makes it 4-1, San Jose. What a goal by Will Smith, his fourth of the season. Macklin Celebrini extends his point scoring streak to 6 consecutive games, 12 points in that span. And there were so many little things you could talk about that he did on that play from the faceoff to actually push the puck forward to himself and then thread the needle.
1: Well, when I played, I prided myself on faceoffs. And to see Celebrini do something like that, or anyone for that matter off the faceoff, just great wherewithal to understand the guy was lined up with a little bit of an opening. He goes, pushes it through his legs, goes around him, and then makes a sweet backhand snap pass to Will Smith on the back door. The first one, of course, doesn't go in, but Will Smith stays with it, puts the second one in. That was a beautiful goal, and that really changed the momentum of the second period, because after that, the Sharks took over for the rest of that stanza.
0: That they did. That goal by Smith, his fourth, from Celebrini at 16:50, made it 4-1 Sharks. And then at 18:30, as it turned out, a defenseman throwing the puck to the net again produced a goal, and it would be later credited to Tyler Toffoli. Smith and Orloff exchange. Orloff across the rink. Here comes a chance for Klingberg, but the shot blocked. Far side by Palat, and now Orloff shoots, and it goes in. They score. Toffoli in front of the net, causing all kinds of havoc, and the puck gets by Allen, and it is now 5-1 San Jose at 18:30 of the second period. Toffoli did get a piece of it, his fourth of the season. Orloff and Tim Liljegren assisted on the play, and it was 5-1 Sharks at that point. While the third period produced no shots on goal for San Jose, that's incredible. We'll get to that number in just a second. The Devils had 9 shots on goal in the game. They ended up out shooting the Sharks 31-28, but Alex Nedeljkovic came up with some nice stops in the third period as well. It left the score 5-1 until Dawson Mercer got his 6th goal of the season on the power play from Dougie Hamilton and Jesper Bratt. Mercer, 2 goals, both on the man advantage. So the Devils in this series, 4 power play goals against the Sharks, and I think the penalty killing unit has probably got a little work to do.
1: Yeah, that's they're definitely a lethal power play, and they have a lot of skill on there. But Sharks, again, got to find a way to kind of get that penalty kill a little bit tightened up.
0: Only the second time in his career that Dawson Mercer has had 2 power play goals in a game. The other time was in March in Chicago on the road for the Devils. It was his 10th career multi-goal game, and he came close to scoring a hat trick a couple of times tonight after that for it would have been his 2nd hat trick of his career, but fortunately he missed the net twice with really good chances in front, including one that I recall he had a lot of room to shoot.
1: Yeah, and I think it was Jack Hughes found him right in the slot, and he had a yawning cage. It was right there and fired it over the net, but Sharks dodge a bullet and take care of business.
0: So let's get back to the 0 shots on goal in the period for the Sharks. It is only the sixth time in Sharks history that they have had 0 shots on goal in a period. 6 times in history of 35 years of Sharks hockey, 3 times this year, twice against the Devils. In New Jersey, 6 days ago in the second period, they had no shots on goal. Earlier this season, in the loss at home against Carolina in the third period, they were dominated by the Hurricanes and had no shots on net. And now tonight in the third period, no shots on goal, but they managed to win this one 5-2. Think about it. Over the course of the entire history of the team, it's only happened 6 times, and 3 times this season. The first time in 11 years. The last time it happened before this year was in October of 2014, when it happened here against Winnipeg, but that's been a long time.
1: It's unbelievable to have that happen 3 times in the same year without having it 3 times in the entire history of the organization is crazy. But credit the Devils, they're a solid team, but that's something the Sharks need to figure out. Protecting a lead is something a little bit new for them, so we'll give them the benefit of the doubt here. They were obviously sitting back a little bit trying to protect that lead, but that is not a trend that we want to continue.
0: One thing that we did like tonight was the Sharks showed that when Macklin Celebrini's line gets a lot of attention paid to it, mostly by the Nico Hischier line for a second consecutive game, that San Jose was able to adjust offensively. And I'm telling you, that line of Wennberg along with Eklund and Kurashev really stepped forward today.
1: Well, that happens a lot of time, right? Your best players make other players around them better because they're taking a lot of the attention from the top pair D-men. They're always out there against them. That opens the space up for the second, third line to kind of step up and provide more offense. And we're seeing that with that Eklund and Wennberg-Kurashev line.
0: Wennberg played in his 800th National Hockey League game tonight, had one goal and one assist. Filip Kurashev, one goal and one helper as well. Timothy Liljegren, a couple of assists. Will Smith, Tyler Toffoli, each scoring goals. And the Sharks win 5-2. That is our Sharks Instant Replay from SAP Center at San Jose. This has been a presentation of the San Jose Sharks Audio Network.
2: This broadcast is presented by authority of the San Jose Sharks, solely for the private, non-commercial use of our radio audience. Any publication, reproduction, retransmission, or other use of the descriptions and accounts of this game without the express written consent of the San Jose Sharks is strictly prohibited.
0: The first regulation win of the campaign for the Sharks is in the books. The final score is the Sharks 5 and the New Jersey Devils 2. San Jose splits the season series with one of the better teams in the NHL with this victory, which was also their first home win on the schedule. Time now for our three stars. Here's Mark Smith.
1: Tonight's third star from the San Jose Sharks, Alex Nedeljkovic. He had an impressive game tonight, 29 saves. Many of those were the spectacular type, especially in the second period, stopping multiple point-blank opportunities by the New Jersey Devils. Tonight's second star from the Sharks, Filip Kurashev, ends the night with one goal, one assist, plus three. That whole line getting it done, and that continues tonight. And tonight's first star from the Sharks, number 21, Alex Wennberg, one goal, one assist, plus two tonight. He was all over the ice, especially in the first period. That line was really rolling, creating a lot of offense off the rush and off the forecheck. And he is your first start. I'm also going to give a couple nods out tonight, a little honorable mention to Tim Liljegren. Two assists tonight, plus three. Really solid game. And let's also give a nod to Macklin Celebrini, who continued his point streak to six games. And getting one more point puts him at 17, which is tied for third in the NHL. So kudos to the youngster, Macklin Celebrini. Let's keep that going.
0: Absolutely. And, of course, Alex Wennberg, the number one star of the game, as you mentioned, in his 800th National Hockey League game, celebrated a milestone with a really strong effort. We'd like to thank everybody for tuning into our broadcast whenever the San Jose Sharks are playing, of course. We're right here on the air, and we like to bring you exciting play-by-play coverage, and we got one tonight. Our statistician for our broadcast today was Herman Solomon. The on-site engineer for our contest this evening at SAP Center was Ryan Carlson. And our studio engineer at Network Central, as always, is Brian Welsh. For Mark Smith, I'm Dan Rusinowski, reminding you again of tonight's final score. The San Jose Sharks 5 and the New Jersey Devils 2. Join us for afternoon action on the weekend as the Sharks take on the Colorado Avalanche. We'll be on the air at 12:30 in the afternoon on Saturday with the Sharks and the Avs, and we hope you join us at that time. Until then, thanks for being with us. So long from SAP Center.
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4: Search for a first home victory continues for San Jose Sharks hockey after a close but no cigar effort a couple of nights ago against the Los Angeles Kings. But San Jose wants to take all of the positive things from that contest and from some of the games before that where they found ways to win and put it together in a rematch against the New Jersey Devils team that beat them 3-1 just about 6 days ago. It's the Sharks and the New Jersey Devils next on the San Jose Sharks Audio Network.
0: It's time to feel the teal. This is San Jose Sharks hockey. 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
4: From SAP Center at San Jose, I'm Dan Rusinowski, joined by Mark Smith tonight on this special alumni night for the San Jose Sharks. The 2.0 Heritage jerseys will be introduced, and the Sharks are taking on the New Jersey Devils in their second and final meeting of the regular season series. Now, the Sharks lost to the Devils by the score of 3-1 about 6 days ago in New Jersey. The Devils won 8 straight games, and since then they've dropped an 8-4 decision at the hands of the Colorado Avalanche. And certainly on this alumni night, we've got Sharks fans enthused, the Devils fans confident, but San Jose watching that team try to get a bounce back will try to bounce back themselves from a pretty close matchup against Los Angeles. We'll come back with more of our Sharks warm-up pregame program next on the San Jose Sharks Audio Network.
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4: Alumni night at SAP Center at San Jose. I'm Dan Rusinowski. Mark Smith will be joining us on the show to provide his incisive color analysis. But right now, we welcome another Sharks alumnus who is always here on the Sharks Audio Network, Scott Hannon. Hannon, you put together this alumni event with the Sharks organization. Tell us exactly how you feel now that it's on.
5: Yeah, it's fantastic. It's great seeing guys come in and old faces brings back some great memories of my early days playing. I love to see the guys, you know, repping the jerseys out there. It's going to be a fun night.
4: These jerseys are awesome. These are the Heritage jerseys, the 35 years the Sharks have been all through this. But this Heritage jersey 2.0 brings back so many memories of so many great teams and so many great playoff series.
5: Yeah, no, for sure. You know, brings back memories of the Colorado series. You know, when we were upcoming as a young team, young Patty Marleau, myself, you know, Stewie, Smitty. You know, it just, for me, it's a little blast from the past that, you know, looking down on there and great memories of, you know, my first few years in the NHL.
4: You know, I'm going to talk to Kyle McLaren about this. He is one of the alumni that's being honored tonight. You're here. And, of course, Mark Smith will be on with the broadcast with me, but also Jeff Friesen. And I remember way, way back, there was that five-on-three power play back in 2006. You, Smitty, and Kyle McLaren were out there. An unbelievable memory. And look at what just happened in Minnesota. The Sharks had three guys on the ice for 3 minutes and 49 seconds until William Eklund could finally get off. And Macklin Celebrini came on for the game winner. And that little overtime reminded me of that time back in 06.
5: Yeah, I felt what those guys were going through. You know, obviously the lungs were burning. You know, I still see that old, you know, the old YouTube video there pops up every once in a while, the blurry vision. But I mean, it was incredible to see how loud the crowd got after that. You know, seeing Mark dive around there, Vesa Toskala and then that making some big saves, big Kyle McLaren using his stick cross checking a few guys. You know, that it's a great memory for me. I showed it to my kids the other night. They couldn't believe it. So, you know, obviously seeing those guys, and, you know, three of them are here tonight.
4: Well, you've got your kids here tonight. Also, Kyle McLaren has his family here. Jeff Friesen has his kids here tonight. What are the festivities? What's going to happen?
5: I don't know. You know, we're just going to come here. You know, it's obviously great to see some faces. They're up in the alumni box. They got their families in there. You know, and like I said, it's just great having guys to come back here, starting to establish a really good alumni presence, not only here in the Bay Area, but, you know, obviously with the retirement night, Jersey Nights, having the guys in it. You know, like I said, you know, the thing you miss the most is the guys and in the locker room. We always have some good laughs, and I'm sure we're going to have some tonight.
4: Well, make sure you do right now.
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1: Here at the Tank, that got everybody so excited, but also they're playing the Devils tonight, and obviously you want a Stanley Cup there, so it must be set up for you.
2: Yeah, from the minute I went around Kenny to making the NHL at 18, and again, being given the opportunity, having the belief from the organization to go full circle and go down to Anaheim and then winning, you know, a Stanley Cup in New Jersey on a dream team, and it often brings back memories. Would I trade that Stanley Cup to have been stayed in San Jose my whole career? And I quite honestly would have said I would have rather stayed here just because it was just such an amazing place to play.
1: Well, maybe if you'd stayed here, they would have won the Stanley Cup, right?
2: Yeah. Well, there's good days to come, and I'm looking forward to the Stanley Cup coming here.
1: That reminds me, you know, this group of young players is very reminiscent of the late 1990s when a group of you guys got together and started the process of becoming a Stanley Cup contender. I don't know how closely you're following the Sharks these days, but what do you see?
2: I see great things. Truly, in my heart, I do want the Stanley Cup to come here. I feel they're definitely ahead of what our groups are. I hope they carry that the tradition of playing with passion, and the fans support them and do exactly what they did for us. But I think this is a more talented group, a team that's more built to win a Stanley Cup, and I think their future is amazing in San Jose.
1: What's interesting, Jeff, is that you've had some contact with some of these kids, Michael Misa and also Macklin Celebrini for two. Just tell us about how that happened.
2: Just coaching and honestly going through, you know, what are you going to do after your career, and loving the game and getting involved in the youth level, but seeing a lot and having to learn a lot, to be honest. But seeing Mac and getting to coach Mac, you know, you saw greatness at a 10-year-old age, and to be able to carry that along with Michael, I think he's just those two are just, I got to see him at 10 years old, and it's amazing how professional and how they've continued to get better, and I expect them to be Stanley Cup champions one day here in San Jose.
1: Is that how much things have changed? You know, even 10-year-old kids are being professional these days?
2: Oh, it's crazy, yeah. And again, I've kind of got in the hype where you think, you know everything, but going into it, you don't know at 10 exactly how players are going to end up. And it's amazing to see those guys now, though, and just, you know, having a flashback, just know how special they were at 10 years old, but and just carrying that through into the National Hockey League at a young age, and they're only going to get better with their professionalism.
1: So you're living in Southern California. I see you've got the kids in town, and how's life treating you?
2: You know what? It's great. Obviously, I'm busy with coaching, and as a player, you're always wrapped in the game, but on a different level. This is in the skates, and I truly felt if I was going to get really good as a coach, I needed to do the same approach I did to make the NHL and work and work hard. So I spent a lot of hours in the rink. I'm learning, and now getting into video, and that's I think the final chapter for me, and one that I'm really looking forward to continuing to get better as a coach and see where it takes me.
1: You looking forward to all the festivities tonight with the jerseys being unfolded and everything else with the alumni?
2: Yeah, it's great to be here. Like I said, 7 years from the minute I walked in to, you know, we had a couple tough years, but every single day this city and these fans and this organization treated me unbelievable, and I truly love the Sharks and excited to enjoy the night.
1: Well, I know you're going to get a great reception. It's really great to see you. You're looking great, and we'll be in touch.
2: Thank you very much. Appreciate it.
3: That's Jeff Friesen, San Jose Sharks alumnus, and, you know, just hearing his voice just brings back all of those memories.
4: It really does. You know, his voice hasn't changed that much. I remember back in the day when I first got here living up, up in Silver Creek with Brant Myers, and Fries was just across the street, many a rides to the rink with him and some stories to tell. And, you know, he was a great teammate and a great player for this organization and the city, and it's just great having him back.
3: But we also have Kyle MacLaren here, and I talked to him about an hour ago.
1: Let's visit with one of the great Sharks alumni, Kyle MacLaren, who is at SAP Center for Alumni Night. First of all, great to see you. You're living in Northern California with your family. Just

0: tell us what it feels like walking back in this building.
1: I think the last time I was here for Joe Thornton's ceremony, it just feels different. I mean, I don't know what it is. There's an energy, especially in the air with the young kids growing up, or coming up. But it just feels different not playing and not being around San Jose much. But I still love coming to watch the Sharks.
0: Well, one thing's for sure, you made a big impact on this team when you played for this team for all the years you did. You were part of one of the greatest moments in Sharks history in many respects in that playoff series with the Edmonton Oilers when you, Hanner, and Smitty were on the ice and with 5-on-3 and people lost their sticks. What's your memory of that now?
1: It's like it was yesterday. I mean, being on the ice for almost the full 2 minutes in a playoff game against Edmonton, trying to just sustain momentum that we had, and I think that carried us after the penalty kill was over to play great. I mean, unfortunately, we didn't win the series, but it's something that, I mean, I have a picture of it hanging on my wall. I have it signed by Smitty and Hanner. It was just something that will never take away, and people remember that, and I still remember to this day.
0: What a lot of people also remember is how loud SAP Center got when Hanner gloved that puck out of the zone.
1: Yes, that was probably one of the loudest I've heard it, and they get loud in the playoffs here. So it was fun to be a part of, to listen, and to be the nostalgia of that playoff series.
0: What reminded me of that just a couple of days ago was something that happened to the Sharks on the road in Minnesota. Three guys got caught on the ice in overtime, couldn't get off the ice until that last change. Macklin Celebrini came back and won the game. And it reminded me of that. Can you imagine being on the ice for almost 4 minutes?
1: No. At this time, no. When I was probably playing, yeah. I mean, you don't want to get off the ice. You want to help your team. You want to be on the ice. But 4 minutes is a long time. I mean, the average shift when I played was 45 seconds. I mean, so being on there, you know, four times or five times that amount, it's wearing on you. And it's not just that shift. It's shifts after that. You have to catch your air and be ready for it.
0: What do you think of the young kids playing in the NHL these days?
1: I love it. Do you mean it's the Sharks are up and coming? Do you mean I've watched them the last couple of years go through some downtime a little bit? But now if you watch their team, their youth, their speed, things are starting to definitely turn around for them right now.
0: I want to make sure that you soak all this in tonight and come back as often as you can. We love to see you.
1: Awesome. Thank you very much.
2: That's Kyle MacLaren here with Mark Smith, with Scott Hannon, and of course, also with Jeff Friesen. And when we come back, we'll talk more about tonight's game with the Devils. That's next on the San Jose Sharks Audio Network.
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2: It's time for the keys to tonight's game for the San Jose Sharks and the New Jersey Devils. Our keys to the game are presented by Toyota, proud sponsor of the San Jose Sharks. Toyota, let's go places. Well, one of the things the Sharks really need to do tonight against a fast and hard-reacting New Jersey team is to put them in prison, so to speak, to take away their space, to frustrate them. How do you do that? Well, you have to indict and you have to prosecute. To use legalese, you make sure you have to charge them and you make sure you have to pursue them aggressively. Make sure that they don't have any space. Make sure you take it away and anticipate before they can get their offense cranked up. So that's key number one, indict and prosecute. The second one is what the players were talking about a few minutes ago, the third man. No, I'm not referring to the Orson Welles film with the Joseph Cotton back all those years ago. But what I am talking about is to make sure that the third guy high is between the player and the defensive goal, because that's where a lot of the defense in the neutral zone can take place. The third key for tonight's game is discipline. The Sharks did get into some penalty trouble over the last couple of games, and in fact, on October the 24th in New Jersey, they ended up taking 5 minor penalties, and that put themselves in trouble, giving up 2 power play goals, both to Dougie Hamilton, and that basically put them in a challenging situation where they were chasing the game instead of defending a lead. Those are the keys, and they are from Toyota, proud sponsor of San Jose Sharks hockey. Toyota, let's go places. Well, the starting goaltenders tonight, as I mentioned, are going to be Alex Nedeljkovic for the Sharks, looking for his second San Jose win. And for the Devils, it'll be Jake Allen, a very capable goaltender who comes into this game with a 1.93 goals against average and a 5-0 record. Head coach Ryan Warsawski is coming up with Coach's Chalkboard. That's after these messages on the Sharks Audio Network.
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0: Welcome to Coach's Chalkboard. Tonight, it's the second and final meeting of the season between the Sharks and the New Jersey Devils. I'm Dan Rusinowski, along with Sharks head coach Ryan Warsofsky. And Ryan, on Broadway, there's a saying, the show must go on. And sometimes when you probably think you played as good a game overall as you did all season, but don't win the game, it can get to you. But how do you talk to the young kids about that topic, that the show must go on, you have to keep pushing?
4: Yeah, well, I think if you do that consistently, those efforts and the way we play, those are going to turn into a lot of wins. And this game is a funny game sometimes, where a goalie can stand on his head, and it doesn't matter how many shots and how many chances you have, you look up at the end of the night and the scoreboard is different. So it is what it is. We got to move on. We got to take some lessons from it. There's still areas that we can improve, and especially against this team tonight, where they want to score off the rush. So that'll be a big key. We gave up a couple rush goals last game, and we got to make sure we clean those up.
0: I suppose one of the strategies for tonight's game against the Devils is to put them in prison. But in order to put them in prison, you have to have an indictment first, and you have to have a prosecution. How do you get those things?
4: Yeah, I think it starts with our puck play through the neutral zone, putting pucks behind them, and not giving these guys fuel to go on the offense. And they obviously have some really good hockey players over there, with the Hugheses and the Myers and the Heishers and the Palats. I mean, you name it. They're a deep team with a lot of different looks to their lineup, the depth, the way they play. So we got to make sure we put pucks behind them, get to our forecheck, make them come 200 feet. I know I sound like a broken record, and that's usually what creates success is making teams come 200 feet, because it's hard to do. It's hard to go 100% on your breakouts. So you got to play the odds here tonight. We got to make sure we don't fuel them.
0: John Klingberg got back in the lineup last game and showed some of his experience in making a couple of plays. Mooka Madulin comes back in. When your D changes like that, though, how difficult is it for them to get into a rhythm?
4: Yeah, it's tough. You really want to try to get your pairs lined up and let them roll here and build some chemistry with your pairs. And obviously with our personnel and having nine defensemen, it's been difficult. We're a little bit banged up, and guys are come in and out. So, you'd like to kind of solidify some guys here, and obviously excited to get Muck back in there and getting Klingberg getting going here. I liked his game and continue to build off it.
0: Best of luck tonight.
4: Thanks, Dan.
2: 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And now stand by for San Jose Sharks New Jersey Devils hockey next on the San Jose Sharks Audio Network.
3: Sharks warm-up has been brought to you by Kaiser Permanente, official team physicians of the San Jose Sharks. 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

0: Celebrini moving in, shooting it. He scores! Mecca gets the game winner in overtime. Throws it in front. Palat the drive. Great save by Askarov. Tries to center to Foley. It's off the stick. Foley shoots. He scores!
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2: I'm Dan Rusinowski, along with Sharks alumnus Mark Smith on this Sharks Alumni Night at SAP Center at San Jose. Tonight, it's the second and final meeting of the San Jose Sharks and the New Jersey Devils. 6 days ago at The Rock in Newark, the Devils won by the score of 3-1, and the Sharks, coming off a loss against Los Angeles at home, are still looking for their first victory in front of their screaming fans. Stand by. The teams are hitting the ice. When we come back, we'll have the starting lineups in the opening faceoff next on the San Jose Sharks Audio Network. 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Celebrate responsibly. Well, for the San Jose Sharks, they're going to go with Alex Nedeljkovic in the nets to our left, wearing those awesome-looking Heritage jerseys 2.0. On defense, it'll be a combination of John Klingberg and Mario Ferraro. And up front, the line that was so good last game against the Kings. Alex Wennberg at center, along with William Eklund on the right side and Philip Kurashev on the left. Meantime, the New Jersey Devils will go with Jake Allen in goal. He's been a letter-perfect 5-0 this season. A sparkling 1.93 goals against average and a save percentage equally sparkling of 92.3. On defense, head coach Sheldon Keefe will go with Dougie Hamilton with that 2-goal, 1-assist performance against the Sharks 6 days ago at The Rock in New Jersey. And Jonas Siegenthaler joins him as a D pair. Up front, former Shark Timo Meier starts on the left wing with center Nico Hischier, one of the better two-way forwards in the NHL, and Dawson Mercer, who could play center and wing, starting out on the right wing side tonight. Well, we've got the special face-off coming up here on Alumni Night. Lots of people are here at the tank to celebrate Jeff Friesen, to celebrate Kyle McLaren and Mark Smith, who will be joining us on the broadcast, and of course, Scott Hannity, who is a part of the Alumni Foundation that put this all together with the Sharks organization. Just a special night and special jerseys here at SAP Center. Well, right now, we are having a representative from each team move forward, and we get the ceremonial face-off. Out comes Nico Hischier, the captain of the New Jersey Devils. The San Jose Sharks will put out Alex Wennberg, who is wearing the alternate captain's A in certain games this season. Here we have the face-off. Now it's time for Alumni Night to get started. Awesome opportunity for the Sharks to get their first win of the year. And don't forget, San Jose has yet to win in regulation in any game, home or away. Right now, the Sharks in this building this season 0-3-2 following that 4-3 loss to the Los Angeles Kings. And they obviously would like to get on the winning track tonight on this Alumni Night wearing the Heritage jerseys 2.0. So here we go. Referees for tonight's game are Wes McCauley and Corey Civret. The linesmen are David Brisebois and Kyle Flemington. They're assembling everybody here as the Sharks are in the midst of this homestand. Saturday we'll have the first of a number of afternoon games. We'll be on the air at 12:30 with the Sharks and the Avalanche. And Avalanche alum Scott Hannon will be joining us for that broadcast. Just about ready to go here. Everybody is lined up after all of the festivities. They square off. Wennberg against Hischier. They drop the puck, and this game is underway. Sharks win the draw. They skate from left to right. Klingberg goes to Ferraro. Cross corner dump into the right corner. Eklund's right in there to get a piece of the puck. Wennberg, I should say, keeps it in the corner after Klingberg knocked it to the far side. Now behind the goal line, forechecking there. Wennberg gets a piece of the play. But it's tipped up the boards. Devils skate out. Good play by Hischier to get it past the Sharks forechecker. Wennberg, tremendous back check, catches Hischier just as he gains the offensive zone. Yet the puck's still in the San Jose end. It pops back to the point. Siegenthaler sends it off the right corner boards. And Hischier is bumped off the puck behind the goal line by the defenseman John Klingberg. And the Sharks clear. Race for the puck. Eklund flying down the right side. Moving in. Goes to the back end of the forehand. He scores! William Eklund stole the puck, raced up the ice, beat everybody to it. A nice little dig just as the Devils' defense was about to arrive. And he beats Jake Allen for the first shot on goal of the game. 41 seconds in. Sharks 1 and the Devils nothing as William Ekman gets his fifth goal of the season and extends his point scoring streak to 5 consecutive games. Oh, that was sweet. It all started really with a back check by Alex Wendberg. He didn't quite clear the zone, but he caught Nico Hischier disrupting the zone entry. And then the Devils lost the puck. It got by Siegenthaler. Dougie Hamilton tried to get back there on Eklund, but a brilliant little deke, and he went to the forehand. And that's just a nice finish for William Eklund. And it's the Sharks 1 and the Devils no score. So it's 1-0 San Jose, just seconds into the game. And right now, here come the Devils right back into the Sharks' end to try to equalize here. Seamus Casey goes far side. Jesper Bratt gets the pass in the right circle, and he shoots one just wide. That goal 42 seconds in. William Eklund, an unassisted goal for Eklund. That is goal number 5 on the campaign. Sharks 1, Devils nothing. Here come the Sharks skating down the left wing side. Angle shot toward the net is knocked aside by Jake Allen off the stick of Macklin Celebrini, who looks awfully cool in those Heritage 2.0 jerseys. Sharks set up the pressure now. Shakir Mukhamadulin, drafted by the Devils, gets one toward the net. Stick save made by Jake Allen, far side. Sharks forecheck to Foley. Back now to Mukhamadulin. He twists, he turns, he has it on his backhand. Now his forehand. Back to Will Smith, who's on the point. He shoots toward the net. Casey blocked it. Foley couldn't get it. And Jack Hughes will cycle it back and try to settle the Devils down as San Jose on that goal by Eklund, unassisted at 42 seconds of this game. The first shot on goal for the Sharks takes the 1-0 lead. Devils on the long attack up the right wing side, but they can't get it. It's all the way into the Sharks' end. No icing. Sharks have Graf on the ice. Leads to Dellandrea moving through center. Across the Devils' line. Flips it on the left. Now it comes to the middle. Graf is reaching for it. Spins. Throws toward the slot. Oh, so close there for the San Jose Sharks' Jeff Skinner. Back the other way come the Devils, however. And Gritsiuk trying to take advantage of the Sharks the way that Eklund did against New Jersey. But San Jose's defense getting back and making a really solid play to knock him off the puck. Klingberg on the ice, flicks it back. It's Graf sending it forward. That was Sam Dickinson who did that defensively as the Sharks get it to center ice and knock one all the way down. 1-0 San Jose. Patrick Giles back in the NHL with the Sharks after his recall. Overskated the puck there, and coming back the way for New Jersey is Shimon Nemitz, a top young defenseman on this Devils team. He walks into the zone and shoots one. It's blocked by Klingberg. Sharks flying back the other way. Kind of a track meet, which is really New Jersey's kind of a game, but San Jose is doing a good job in the neutral zone and slowing them down, and they're creating some opportunities themselves. Devils do poke it out to center ice. Knocked aside there. Good job there by the Sharks defense on that play, as reaching for it was Liljegren. Sends it up the near board. Siegenthaler shoots. That's tipped in front of the net by Paul Cotter, but it goes wide of goaltender Nedeljkovic. Shots on goal right now are 3-1 in favor of San Jose. The Sharks with a 1-0 lead as former Sharks Stefan Nason goes into the boards there against Ryan Reeves, digging at the puck. Also poking at it there was Luke Glendening of the Devils on this fourth line matchup. On the point, Hamilton slaps it toward the net. Stick save made calmly by Nedeljkovic with traffic set up in front by Nason. The Sharks flick it forward. And Barkley Goodrow up at the Devils' blue line, kicked it ahead a little bit, got it across the line, and he heads to the bench on the line change. With just about 4 minutes gone by in this first period, the Sharks are off to a good start. New Jersey's Jack Hughes almost gave it away, but he recovers. Now he goes 1-3, racing into the Sharks' zone. You're not going to win that most of the time, and the Sharks get it back. Flipped out by Eklund to center ice. Wendberg and also Kurashev looking for it there. Wendberg intercepts a Devil's pass. Looks for Kurashev. Fires one. Oh, man. That's wide. Rebound. Allen's out of position, but Wendberg missed the net. That was so close to being 2-0 just a second ago for both Kurashev and Wendberg. These guys played really well against the Kings, and they've got lots of good chemistry. Kurashev really adds a lot to this line because of his skill on that left wing, helping Eklund get a little more space on the right side. In the neutral zone, Nico Hischier's on top of it. Loses on the check to the back check, and Kurashev, who steals it and skates the other way. He moves to his right, then throws to his left with a backhand pass to Eklund. Crossing the blue line, he dumps it in on goal. Stick save made there by Allen, and the Devils clear it out quickly as the Sharks are looking to change players now in this first period. 15-13 to go. First frame at the tank. Now in the offensive zone, the Devils steal it. Hischier took it away from a man behind the net. And a pass to the front of the goal there was knocked aside. Dawson Mercer was there, but the Sharks got a little piece of it and just influenced it enough to knock it aside. Neutral zone play. Mercer on the ice for New Jersey with Heischer and Timo Meier. They're digging at the puck. Meier fed it back to his own zone. And Yemets is there for New Jersey. Banks it off the right boards. Mercer handed it off. And here comes Nico Heischer, the captain of the Devils. Enters the zone. Circles on the right boards. Throws it across the ice. But that's intercepted. Knocked aside there by the Sharks' Shakir Mukhamadulin. The Sharks send it all the way down on the rebound of that play. They get called for icing. So let's pause 10 seconds for station identification on the San Jose Sharks Audio Network.
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2: 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Sent toward the net. And a stop there by Nedeljkovic off the faceoff. He just put it up into his glove off his stick. And we have a whistle and play is called. Looks like they're going to add an assist on that first San Jose Sharks goal. The only goal that's been scored in this game, in fact. And that probably is going to go to Philip Kurashev at least. We'll wait and get the absolute official notification on that. But that's what it sounds like is occurring here. It's great to have you with us here from SAP Center. Sharks 1, Devils nothing. Face off to the left side of goaltender Alex Nedeljkovic. And the puck is dropped, and Galandria looked like he lost the draw, but he beat everybody to the puck himself, but couldn't clear it out. Now moving in, Lomico dropped it back. Comes back to the left point. Siegenthaler keeps it in. This is the double line of Lomico, Connor Brown, and Arseniy Gritsyuk. Gritsyuk is a pretty solid player. Brown trying to center it in front. Went off of Dickinson. Deflected on goal. And there's another save for the goaltender Nedeljkovic. And play is called. Sam Dickinson at 9 games as of tonight. Took his first shift. And so that means he has come to decision time as far as his status in the NHL is concerned, ostensibly for the rest of the year. We've come to break time. It's the Sharks 1, the Devils nothing, with 13:58 to go in the first. We'll come back to SAP Center right after this on the San Jose Sharks Audio Network. Official word on that Sharks goal at 42 seconds. William Eklund gets his fifth on a great bit of skating and deking. Philip Kurashev does get the assist, and that comes once again 42 seconds into this game. Sharks have the faceoff in their own zone, but the Devils win the draw. Luke Hughes moving in from the corner, heading out toward the front of the net. Had an angle, but not even moving. Nedeljkovic just used the body to make the save, and the Sharks get control. Barkley Goodrow, long feed for Patrick Giles. That's too far for him. It goes all the way down the ice. And so they will bring it all the way back inside Sharks territory with 13:42 left in this first period. Let's see who the Sharks have out there now. They just had made the change, at least partially. They've got Patrick Giles' line out there. Giles just recalled from the AHL San Jose Barracuda. Did not play last game against the Kings, but he was here on the roster. And, of course, the Sharks had placed Adam Gaudet on the IR, activating also Shakir Mukhamadulin for tonight's game. Sharks win the draw. They poke it out to center ice. Giles there, ahead of the red line, shoots one in, and now he's heading off on the change. Smart play by the youngster, as he wanted to get off after that icing call. Devils skate from right to left, led now by Heischer down the right, cross the line, puts on the brakes, twists through traffic, three guys on him, he stick handles to the left side, Heischer turning, spinning, throwing it back to the point to Luke Hughes, moves away from Goodrow, returns to Jack Hughes, but Jack's got nowhere to go. Great pressure by Celebrini, forcing him out of the zone as the Sharks just put the Celebrini line on. Timo Meier moves back in with Jack Hughes. Gets the pass on the left wing of the Sharks' end. Trying to set it up for Heischer far side, but San Jose again very quickly there defensively, and they're able to flick it out. All the way down into the Devils' zone. Will Smith's forechecking for the Sharks. Turns in the left corner, put it back to the point. Here comes the shot from Orloff, but it's deflected wide. Rebound picked up near side, and it'll be picked back up by Tim Liljegren, and he angles it off the glass and gets it into Devils' territory. The lines are changing for the Sharks as the Devils skate one out. Jack Hughes, lead pass on the right. We get a stoppage. Too many men on the ice, perhaps? A bunch of guys were out there for the New Jersey Devils. And we got the whistle. And it looks like we're going to get some sort of a call. As at the moment, referee in this game, Wes McCauley, is heading over. But let's hear from the official.
3: New Jersey penalty. It's a bench minor for too many men on the ice.
2: That's Corey Savret, the other referee, making that call. Bench minor, too many men on the ice. And And so the San Jose Sharks will have their first power play at 7 minutes and 26 seconds. Well, it's great to have Mark Smith join us in the broadcast booth. And Smitty, here we go. Sharks have a chance on the power play after a great play by William Eklund to put them in front 1-0.
4: Yeah, I missed all the fireworks. Great start for the Sharks. Happy to be here, Ruzzi. Always good to see you, my friend.
2: Faceoff coming up to the right side of goaltender Jake Allen. Power Business Technology is the sponsor of all power plays, copiers and printers for your office needs. That's Power Business Technology. And the San Jose Sharks on the power play would like to convert a little bit better. They were 0-5 against the Kings just a couple of nights ago. They move in. Toffoli took a Smith pass, put it back to a backskating Klingberg. He shoots toward the net. That's a good save by Jake Allen. Dropping down to his knees with Macklin Celebrini at the doorstep, and he was able to hang on to that. Jake Allen is off to a really good start this season. Goals against average of under 2, a perfect 5-0 record coming into tonight's matchup. And his save percentage at 92.3. Those are really good numbers for any goaltender, but in the NHL, those are elite numbers. And he has really filled in capably with Jacob Markstrom being out with an injury, just coming back now, backing up in tonight's game. Off the draw, Sharks set up. Oh boy, put in front for Eklund. Just missed the one-timer. Celebrini keeps it in, exchanges with Klingberg. He crisscrosses with the defenseman. Throws to Will Smith, left circle. Back to Klingberg on the right wing side. Went off his stick, too bad. He was at the top of the circle and in a position to shoot. Celebrini on the right wing side. Goes into the corner. Taken by Eklund, put it back to the point. Here comes the shot, wide for Klingberg. In the corner, went off the referee's skate. Can the Devils clear? Luke Hughes does. It goes all the way down into the Sharks' end. 58 seconds to go in that penalty against the Devils. Paul Cotter, by the way, is serving that minor for too many men on the ice. Sharks move from left to right with a 1-0 lead. Here's Smith across the line. Toffoli is going to keep it in play. He's 1-2 against Siegenthaler and against Mercer. And Mercer finally rests the puck clear. And it's Bratt on the left wing side for New Jersey. He's just going to waste a little time here as he's taken down by Will Smith. And that's going to be a penalty to the Sharks' right winger for tripping. Will Smith knew at the moment that Bratt went down that he was going to get called on it. A little disappointed with himself, he takes a seat in the sin bin. So that brings us, Smitty, to a 4-on-4 situation for another 34 seconds.
4: Yeah, and, Jersey, just the way that they stack up that blue line on the zone entries there, it's going to be key for the Sharks if they want to generate some offense on that power play, to get pucks by them and not turn them over at the blue line there. And it ends up coming back in their zone, and then the unfortunate trip there by Will Smith. Little 4-on-4 action here.
2: So 4-on-4 for 34 seconds. Then the Devils will have the man advantage for a minute 26. Sharks have the 1-0 lead on the William Eklund goal on the first shot of the game, 42 seconds in. Simo Meyer is going to take this draw for New Jersey. A lot of people remember some of the great games that Meyer played here as a Shark. 5 goals in one game against the LA Kings is still the Sharks' record. He's going to get thrown out of the circle on the left wing side. So Gritsyuk will step in, and he will cleanly win the draw. And the Devils have control of the left point. Good pressure by the Sharks here at the near side. That's going to force a turnover. And Alex Wenberg picks up, skates up to his line, then drops the puck back to kill some more time. And the Sharks back skating in there have Mukko Madulin on the ice, killing the penalty. Orlov just lost it, though. Devils break in. Myers trying to take advantage. But again, good defense by San Jose. And Wenberg comes up with the puck in front of his net and sends it out. So far, the Sharks have had more control of the puck than the Devils had on this New Jersey 4-on-4 situation in the Sharks zone. Finally, the seconds tick off on the Devils' penalty. Cotter comes out of the box. He was serving that bench minor, and the Sharks will shoot one all the way down in this PK situation. Minute and a half, minute 15 now to go on that penalty against Will Smith. Here's Dougie Hamilton for the Devils. Had 2 power play goals against the Sharks last game. Sends it off the skate of Jesper Bratt moving into the Sharks zone. But it ricocheted over to San Jose on the far side of the ice. And the Sharks were able to poke it out. Dumped toward the net now by New Jersey. Sharks have a combination of players on the ice. Ferraro and Liljegren defensively. And Graf is up front, fighting for control on the far side of the ice. Also, Dellandrea, they work it free but not out. Bratt keeps it in. Makes the move on the defense, throws it across the rink. Misplayed there by Mercer, but kept in by Jack Hughes. He dishes across the ice to Hamilton. Backskates left boards, puts it in the middle. Mercer, far side. Quick shot there, taken by Bratt. Blocked by a diving defensive player for the Sharks in front, and San Jose clears.
4: And that's just a really good read there by Colin Graf to take time and space away from the scoring opportunity on the right side.
2: Here come the Devils moving into the Sharks zone. 20 seconds left on their power play. setting up Bratt far side, watched there by Orloff and also by Wenberg. Bratt stick handling in the right circle, throws it in front of the net to Nason. That's a great defensive play in front of the goal by the Sharks. And at the near boards, Mukka Madulin, the man who did that, wins a battle and gets it clear all the way down the ice. Good to see Big Mook back there with that long reach of his.
4: Yeah, just a great body position there on the inside. Gets the big stick out there, breaks that play up, which would have been a dangerous scoring opportunity.
2: Right now, moving into the offensive end, we've got the Devils being forechecked by the Sharks. Will Smith is out of the penalty box, and that call is over, so it's back to even strength. Top line out there. Celebrini gets the pass from Toffoli. Kind of misdangled it there. Was looking to try to make the play to Will Smith in front, but he lost control of the puck, so the Devils were able to clear it. 1-0 Sharks. San Jose's got the big guys out there. Smith, Celebrini, and Toffoli. Back on defense, it's Klingberg along with Ferraro. A back-skating Ferraro picks up for San Jose. Drop back, fed it over to Will Smith. Just out of the box, drops it back to his own blue line. And Klingberg back in the lineup for a second consecutive game. Stick handles into the zone. They get to Celebrini, turns away from Cotter. Backhand smart to Toffoli. In the slot, it's first shot blocked. His second one stopped by Allen. And play is called. Another pretty play by Celebrini and good perseverance by Tyler Toffoli in this, his 901st game in the NHL. 8:13 to go in the first period. A goal by William Eklund gives the Sharks a 1-0 lead over New Jersey. This is the San Jose Sharks Audio Network. 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That is Sunday, November 2nd. This Sunday, 5 o'clock p.m. face-off, the team takes on Detroit, and every fan in attendance will get a special Hockey Fights Cancer scarf. You got to get to this game. I mean, it's the Red Wings, for crying out loud. SJSharks.com/tickets is the place to go, and it's a great family time of 5 o'clock. Of course, we'll be on the air at 4:30 with all of the coverage on Sunday. Off the draw here. Sharks lead the Devils 1-0. 8 minutes to go. First period in the Devils' zone. Centering attempt there by Kurashev. Trying to set up Alex Wenberg, but it was knocked away by the New Jersey defense led by former Shark Brendan Dillon. And Shimon Nemitz was one of the big hopes for the future for this team. In front of the net, Kurashev shoots. He scores! Devils couldn't clear it out because of good forechecking. It was centered out in front, and Philip Kurashev blasted it from the left circle to get it by Allen. It is a 2-0 Sharks lead. And Philip Kurashev has a goal and an assist.
4: Some nice work by the Sharks just on the forecheck. Tenacity, hard work here. Gets this puck along the boards. It's Wenberg that wins the battle. Takes it down the corner. He actually had Eklund in front, but the pass kind of gets broken up and just kind of finds itself drifting out in the slot. And Kurashev's there all alone, and he makes no mistake going over the glove.
2: That's a nice play by Wenberg. He's had some sweet assists in the last couple of games. Philip Kurashev now has a goal-scoring streak going. It is his third goal of the season. Alex Wenberg with the aggressive forecheck with Eklund. Alex Wenberg getting the assist. And now it is 2-0 San Jose. Off the faceoff now. Devils are back in their own zone again. The Sharks continue to press. Good body check by Orloff there against Jesper Bratt. Another collision. Palat getting together. And now Siegenthaler is looking like he wants to go after Orloff. And that's going to get a whistle and a big scrum of players right at the red line. You know, back in the old days, Mark Smith, nothing would have happened as a result of that, but it seems like teams these days in the NHL want to have to respond for just a clean body check.
4: That was, and it was a great hit by Orloff. Reads the play all coming up the ice. Just steps over and I don't know who it was, but he just laid a shoulder into him. And Sharks are going to get a power play here out of that.
2: Yeah, looks like it. Jonas Siegenthaler, who was responding to that body check by Orloff, is stepping into the box, and I'm assuming they're probably going to give him roughing at 12 minutes and 31 seconds. So the Sharks power play, brought to you by Power Business Technology, is on the ice again. Off the faceoff, Toffoli wins the draw, sends it back to an open Klingberg on the point, moves to his right, beats to Celebrini in the middle to the left side, in front Toffoli, fans in the puck, and he did not slip it past Jake Allen, and that might have been the luckiest play for the Devils on the face of this earth, with Tyler Toffoli, a noted sniper, just not quite getting all of it, and it trickled into the Sharks' opponent's goal.
4: Yeah, and that was just a beautiful play by the Sharks. Nice little passing play. Ended up finding Celebrini in the slot, and he worked that puck down at Toffoli, who was all alone in front, and just kind of handcuffed him a little bit. He didn't get quite the wood on it he wanted. Almost finds his way through the goalie's pads there.
2: So now the faceoff will be to the left side of goaltender Jake Allen. Devils won 8 straight games before taking one on the chin a couple of nights ago in Colorado, 8-4. Timo Meier was telling me before the game that they just wanted to get back to their style of play that brought them the victories in a row, but so far it's been the Sharks' way, and San Jose is playing an aggressive form of forecheck that's frustrating the Devils.
4: It is, and you know, the Jersey just kind of looks like they're on their heels a little bit here, so Sharks need to pounce on them here and get this lead extended a little bit.
2: Sharks move in on the power play. Toffoli sends to the middle. Backhand shot by Celebrini, partially blocked by Niemetz, who stepped up to him. Far side of the ice, it's flipped back to the point. There's Klingberg to the left. Eklund over to the far side. Will Smith's looking for it. He's got it. Sends it back to Klingberg on the point. Dishes now. Celebrini blasts one. That's an anticipatory save by Allen, who knew that shot was coming. Will Smith keeps in on the left point. Walks down to the low circle. Turns. Feeds it back to the point. Celebrini tips a Klingberg pass in the middle, but Mercer and Heischer got in the way, and they send it all the way down.
4: Yeah, and Sharks just try to force that one a little bit. Eklund was there in the slot. Heischer just gets a nice stick on that, and Jersey gets the clear.
2: We are down to 45 seconds remaining in that Siegenthaler penalty. Siegenthaler getting the two-minute roughing call, as I suspected. Sharks are on the power play from Power Business Technology for the second time in front. Skinner gets a chance. That's a golden opportunity in the middle of the slot area, but it was blocked by traffic on its way in. Far side of the ice, Skinner sends it across the rink. Wennberg stops it, drops it back. Here's a blast by Liljegren right on. Save made by Allen. Devils can't clear. Kept in by Orlov. Spins it across the rink. And, it's off the stick of Wennberg and pops out. Wennberg twists away from the check. Palat moves to his left across the line. Wennberg stick handling. Dancing, moving down into the left wing corner, bouncing it off the left wing boards backwards, and now it's fed across the ice by Liljegren to Orlov, hangs on, back to Tim Liljegren, shoots one, that's stopped by Allen, that's it for the penalty as Siegenthaler's on the ice, and Orlov sending it in front, a backhand opportunity in front, will be knocked, I think, off the goaltender and just wide. Here's now Kurashev shooting it, wide of the net. Rebound near sideboard. Slid back by Skinner. Liljegren keeps it in on the right point. Thinks about shooting. Holds it. Sends it off to the left to Orlov. Down left circle. There's Skinner having trouble handling it. Gets it back. Sends a backhand pass across the ice. And there's Liljegren moving to the circle. He shoots. Save made by Allen. And Jake Allen's able to hold on with 4:58 to go in this first period. We've got a break in the action. And it's been all Sharks action so far. San Jose's out shooting New Jersey 11-6. And they've got a 2-0 lead. Welcome back to SAP Center right after this on the San Jose Sharks Audio Network. Fall is in the air, so head to Sharks Ice for our public ice skating sessions. Whether you're learning something new, showing off your skills, or just out for some frozen fun, there's no better place to glide, laugh, and make memories. Feel the energy of the rink and the spirit of the Sharks with every stride that you take. Walk in or just visit sharksice.com today and sign up. The Sharks are having a blast tonight so far. Good start. 4:58 to go first period. They're up 2-0 on goals by Eklund, his fifth, and Kurashev, his third. Off the faceoff, Mukha Madulin, former Devils first-round draft pick, swings one deep inside the offensive zone. Big hit on Wennberg behind the goal line, and Jack Hughes came up with it. Jack Hughes can really dance with the puck. He's to center quickly to the Sharks' line. Drops it backwards. Here's a chance for Bratt. That's a great block at the near boards by Mukha Madulin in perfect position and totally unfazed by it. At the near boards, Mukha Madulin's going to skate for it. It's a left-handed shot playing on the right side. He gets hit by Timo Meier there, but he bounced one forward. Up the right side, Kurashev takes, and he skates quickly against Siegenthaler into the right-wing corner of the Devils' zone. A couple of guys who could be playing together in the Swiss national team in the Olympics. They fight for it. Kurashev won it. Liljegren cross-ice. There's Orlov. Shot score! Dmitry Orlov on the left-wing boards by the time he got that pass. Sorry, that's Mario Ferraro over there, just taking a quick wrist shot toward the goal, and somehow it ends in. Wow, what a play.
4: And it's the line of Kurashev, Wennberg, and Eklund again that gets it done for the Sharks. And again, just a tenacious forecheck on the boards. Kurashev and Eklund do a good job getting there. The puck ends up getting back to Liljegren on the point, works it over, and it was a innocent play, but I think this actually looks like it gets deflected a little bit. I don't know if that's Wenberg's foot or maybe goes off the Jersey D-man.
2: Might have gone off of Timo Meier actually on the way in. He was in the left wing circle, but at 15:47 of this period, we have ourselves a San Jose Sharks 3-0 lead.
4: Yeah, good stuff by the Sharks all around, but it's the forecheck that really gets the puck back in the hands of the Sharks, and hey, put it to the net and good things happen.
2: off the faceoff. It's put out of play, so they're going to drop it again at center ice. We've played 15:52 of this first period. And again, Mario caught me on the change there. Normally, Orloff is on the left side. And he got the pass right on the boards. And he was able to just wrist it toward the net. Alex Wenberg is going to get credit for it. So Wenberg, who's playing in his 800th NHL game tonight, gets a goal from Ferraro and Liljegren. And I think Mario's pretty happy to get that assist, just sending it toward the net. That was a nifty tip. I thought it might have gone off of Timo Meier, but it missed him. And it did indeed hit Wenberg on the way in.
4: Yeah, Wenberg just doing the flash screen, coming in front of the Jake Allen there, and the flash screen, just get a stick on it.
2: Collision. We've got an injured Shark on the ice. At least shaken up. That was Jeff Skinner getting up slowly after he got hit by Connor Brown. Skinner on his feet, grabs the puck and one times one. And it's a stick save in front by Allen. Skinner's on his way back to the Sharks bench after that. But good perseverance and nice hustle. And a good second effort to get that shot away after getting blasted down to the ice.
4: And I mean, you just see it. It's the Sharks are winning races to pucks here. Jersey just looks a little bit slow. And Sharks are definitely taking advantage of them.
2: 3-0 San Jose. That last goal by Alex Wenberg, his third from Ferraro and Liljegren at 15:47. Right now back inside Sharks territory. Worked free, near corner by the Sharks in their own end. Nason is forechecking for the Devils there along with Glenn Denning. They get knocked off the puck. And Orloff back on the ice with Liljegren now. He's able to slide it off to his right. Liljegren headmans, but Giles can't get it. Goes all the way down. That's going to be icing against San Jose. But Smitty, no problem here. The Sharks' fourth line just got out there.
4: Yeah, no, all good stuff here. We got the Sharks just owning this game right now. And, you know, the more pucks that they can put in the net here is going to help them, because we know that Jersey is a team that can score, and they can score quickly and score in bunches. So don't take your foot off gas here. It'd be nice to capitalize on a couple more of these opportunities.
2: Well, my Toyota key number one tonight was indict and prosecute. Make life very, very difficult and go for it. And that's exactly what they've done here, taking space away. But the Devils are going to fight hard here. They've got the puck off the faceoff. Sharks 3, Devils nothing. Angle opportunity by Jack Hughes. Whistles wide. Rebound. Caromed ahead. Not out of the zone. Hamilton keeps it in. Exchanges with Hughes and shoots wide. Inboard Carom. What an effort by Nedeljkovic to get his left leg over there. Lost his stick on the play. One of the Devils players went flying. But boy, what an effort by Nedeljkovic to just get there as Bratt thought he had a tip in.
4: And I don't think Orloff's going to be very happy with this call. He's just kind of clearing the guy out of the front of the net. It looks like maybe he got his stick up a little bit. Let's see what the call is here. But nevertheless, I don't think he's ever happy with a penalty, honestly.
2: No.
4: But this one could hurt.
2: Orloff is taking a penalty here after that. Bratt went flying. But again, I was more focused on Nedeljkovic on the effort. Let's hear it.
3: San Jose penalty, number 9, 2-minute minor for Alboy.
4: Well, I just watched the replay here, and I don't know. I can see why Orloff has an argument here on this one. I wouldn't necessarily think that was an elbowing call, but...
2: They called him for elbowing?
4: Yeah.
2: That doesn't make sense at all. Orloff doesn't think so either, as Orloff kind of backed into him.
4: Yeah, I mean, his elbow was down.
2: Well, they're going to have to kill a penalty here. Devils on the man advantage. And New Jersey is a very dangerous team when they have the power play. And so they are right now 8-for-28 this season, number 5 in the NHL, in converting on the man advantage. Let's see what the Sharks do on the PK here. They get the puck and they flick it out. Ferraro back there with Tim Liljegren on his penalty kill. Up front, you have a couple of guys out there that have been killing penalties well. The Sharks steal it. Nice job by Liljegren to clear. That was Colin Graf starting it out along with Delandria, but now Patrick Giles jumps onto the ice.
4: Yeah, two real good jobs there, just stacking up the blue line.
2: Headband, here's trouble. Moving down the right side, Devils move in, and a stick save made there by the goaltender Nedeljkovic. That one was off of the stick of Arseniy Grytsyuk, who I say pay attention to. He is a dangerous forward. Hamilton setting up on the power play with Jack Hughes. Shoots one toward the net. Man in front, Mercer. Couldn't deflect it home. He winds up on his stick in the corner. Sends it back. Bratt to the point. Hamilton back to Bratt. Right circle. Bratt will flip it past Goodrow. Back to the point man again. Now it's Hamilton to Jack Hughes in front. Tip score! Jack Hughes shoots that one. And it ends up getting deflected into the net. And so with 1 minute to play in this first period, that's a power play goal for New Jersey. That phantom elbowing call against Orloff proves to be damaging. and now it's a 3-1 hockey game.
4: And yeah, that one hurts a little bit. The Sharks had a good penalty kill going at this point, but the always dangerous Jack Hughes gets it on the flank, and that's a set play. We got Mercer just kind of going to the net, and it's a shot pass. Mercer gets a nice deflection up over top of the goalie, and they get on the board here, Jersey on the power play.
2: Yeah, Mercer right in front of the net there, but not sure if Jack Hughes is going to get credit for this or not.
4: I think Mercer tipped it coming in the slot there, but nice little set play by Jack Hughes.
2: Sure did. It was deflected in. And that comes at the 19-minute mark. Mercer does indeed get credit for it. Jack Hughes gets the assist. And right now we've got a 3-1 Sharks lead. San Jose's just got to take the next shift. They put it to the offensive zone, and Toffoli's got it in the corner. Backhand's behind the Devils' net. Tyler Toffoli, one of the guys on the Sharks roster that played for the New Jersey Devils. Throws it behind the goal line. Now it's Dickinson couldn't hold on to it, but Toffoli kept it in. Sends it toward the net. Kicked at by Celebrini under pressure. He comes up with it. He turns. He shoots. Stick save made by Allen. And the rebound gobbled up by Cotter, and he'll move it out for New Jersey. 8 seconds left in this period. Cotter carries to the Sharks line and dumps in, and Nedeljkovic just protects the puck with the defense behind the net. And it'll be Dickinson handling it there as the clock goes to zero. That is it for period number one. And we have a San Jose Sharks 3-1 lead.
4: And just what really impressed me about Macklin Celebrini, he just so much maturity for such a young age. He instantly wants to come out and change the momentum after a goal against. And he comes out, wants that puck, gets it, controls the play, gets a nice scoring opportunity just to build a little bit momentum there. And that's a very mature thing for a young kid to do. And it's awesome to just see him kind of grow.
2: But the Devils score on the power play at the 19-minute mark. Mercer his fifth, a nice deflection of a Jack Hughes shot. Hughes getting the primary assist to make the score of the Sharks 3 and New Jersey 1. We'll come back with this intermission right after this on the San Jose Sharks Audio Network. First intermission here at SAP Center at San Jose. The Sharks off to an excellent start with a 3-1 lead over the New Jersey Devils. Shots on goal 15-9 in favor of the home team. Well, a guy that's been playing really solid hockey joins us in the first intermission, and we are celebrating with Alex Wenberg. Alex, tonight is your 800th game in the National Hockey League. Can you believe it? You're at number 800.
5: I mean, it's kind of crazy. I know. Sometimes you got to pinch yourself and realize you played a few games in this league. So, no, those milestones, you guys got to be out there enjoying the moment then.
2: Well, you had a beautiful assist on Filip Kurashev's goal the other day, and now you have a goal and an assist in this particular contest. Describe that opportunity. Mario Ferraro sending the puck toward the front of the net. You just got your stick on it.
5: Yeah, I mean, obviously those goals, we were talking about getting some net front precedent, obviously making it harder for the goalie. So obviously I feel like this shot from Mario is just great. Get it in there. I mean, obviously we got a little bit lucky there, but overall, I feel like our line right now, building chemistry on getting someone in front of the net and then make plays afterwards. So I just keep doing what we do.
2: One of the things that the Sharks coaching staff talked about today was the third man, that being a good position. How do you feel that went in the first period?
5: No, I feel like it's a lot of good things. I mean, I feel like right now the game we're playing fast. We don't really give them much time. Obviously, unfortunately, they score a goal there at the end. But, I mean, it's a really solid first. But we got to do it for 60 minutes, so...
2: Well, listen, make sure you keep doing it. Thanks a lot for joining us.
5: I appreciate it. Thank you.
2: That is Alex Wenberg in game number 800 in his NHL career. He's got a goal and an assist, and he's playing solid hockey for the San Jose Sharks. We're between periods 1 and 2. The score is San Jose 3 and New Jersey 1. We'll be back on the San Jose Sharks Audio Network. End of one here at SAP Center at San Jose on Alumni Night. Sharks 3, Devils 1. Here's the summary so far. 42 seconds into the game, William Eklund raced to the puck, made a nice little deke with Dougie Hamilton trying to catch up to him, and got one past Jake Allen for his fifth goal of the season. Filip Kurashev got credit for the assist, and the Sharks were off and running. Kurashev would add his third goal of the year to get a goal-scoring streak started at 12-12 when he took a pass from Alex Wenberg and knocked the puck into the net. That was just a great one-time shot by Kurashev and great forechecking by Wenberg to make it 2-0 San Jose. And then Wenberg in front of the goal, deflecting a Mario Ferraro toss toward the goal. It went through Timo Meier, and then off of Wenberg and into the net past Allen. Ferraro and Liljegren assisted on the play.
6: Again, 15:47 the time. Sharks 3 and the Devils nothing. But New Jersey got on the power play late in the period. Kind of a phantom call, don't you think, Smitty? Against Orlov, he backed into his guy, but he got called for elbowing on the play. That was Jesper Bratt. Right after Nedeljkovic made just an octopus kind of a move by getting an extra arm and leg out there and knocking the puck aside. And yet Mercer got his fifth from Jack Hughes and Dougie Hamilton to make it 3-1.
4: Yeah, just an unfortunate play because the Sharks were in total control at that point. Jersey power play, which is very lethal, gets on the board and pulls them within two, which gives them a little life at the end of that period. But, wow, Sharks looked really good that period.
6: Well, it is really a special night. The Sharks Heritage Jerseys 2.0 were introduced. That brings back a lot of memories by looking at those jerseys. They remind me of so many special playoff memories and so many with the guy number 16 on his sweater. That would be you.
4: Yeah, some really good games, good memories in the tank, obviously. And those jerseys, yeah, they bring back a lot of memories and just, you know, character guys and especially memories of just being in the dressing room, being around the guys, you know, like Ricci, Scott Thornton, Todd Harvey, just some real good characters, even the older guys like Gary Suter and Tony Granato, just brings a wealth of memories back, and it's fun. I'm glad that the guys got out to a good start. We must have had a little impact on them, giving them high fives on the bench there. That was pretty fun.
6: Well, just don't be surprised if the coaches are taking notice. They'll probably want to wear these Heritage jerseys every game if they keep going like this.
4: Well, keep it going. Here we got 40 minutes left, so let's keep our foot on the gas.
6: It is a long way to go, and the Devils are a team that can explode on you. One of the things that I mentioned in the keys to the game was the third man up high, discipline, trying to stay out of the box. That affected them at the end, although it was a phantom call. Devils got a power play goal. But the most important thing was to frustrate New Jersey, because they want this to be a track meet. They want to be out racing you, and they can do that with players like Hughes and Heeshear and Jesper Bratt. These are guys that can kill you, but how have the Sharks done it?
4: Yeah, and you know what? That's just Jersey's really transformed their game in the last couple years to go to a more skilled style, create offense up the middle, and just more of a run and gun style. And it's really been working for them. So that's the Sharks have their work cut out for them. But again, like you said, make sure you're on top of that guy in the zone, because they want to blow the zone. They want to get speed out of there. If the Sharks don't have a good high forward in that position, they're going to be back checking all night and chasing odd man rushes.
6: With only two games between these two teams, between the beginning and the end of each season, because they're in opposite conferences, obviously when you schedule this and you have the games only 6 days apart, there's a lot of memory from the first game, and certainly it makes things more exciting and easier for the coaches to prepare. And I asked Sheldon Keefe, the head coach of the Devils, about that, and he mentioned something that I think is kind of prophetic about the way this game started.
7: Yeah, I mean, he talked about this the other day in Colorado, that it does make it a little easier, a lot easier from a coaching perspective in terms of managing our time and getting the team prepared and all of that. At the same time, as we learned the other day, what is extremely challenging to do in the league is to beat the team twice in quick succession. It's hard to do, and it's just the mental side of it. You know, you get a little bit of an edge on a team one night, and they come back with a little, you know, a little more motivated, a little more buttoned up the second time around. Like, all those kind of things come into play too. So that's an area clearly where we have to be far better.
6: We're in the first intermission. It is a 3-1 Sharks lead over the Devils. Back in a moment on the San Jose Sharks Audio Network.
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6: I'm Dan Rusinowski, along with Sharks alumnus Mark Smith, on this alumni night at the Tank. San Jose with a 3-1 lead over the New Jersey Devils after one. When we come back, we've got the second period on the San Jose Sharks Audio Network. On Saturday, November 8th at 7 p.m., the Sharks will honor the brave men and women who serve and have served our country during Military Appreciation Night. A night for the Tank to honor the courage and dedication of our military community will take place. All fans in attendance will receive a Sharks Military Appreciation flight tag. Visit sjsharks.com/tickets. And oh, by the way, the defending Stanley Cup champion Florida Panthers will be in the building on November the 8th. Right here, the Sharks had a really strong first period, outshooting the Devils 15-9 and leading by the score of 3-1. How about this, Smitty? The Devils had three shots on net when they were on the power play, did not have a 5-on-5 shot on goal the final 13 minutes and 53 seconds of the first period.
4: Yeah, that's And you could tell, I mean, the ice was definitely tilted. Sharks were getting some grade A opportunities. It's unfortunate they only got three, because they could have had at least four or five in that period, definitely.
6: Well, let's see what happens for the second period as the Heritage 2.0 jerseys are back on the ice. Goaltender Alex Nedeljkovic in the net to our right side. And Alex Wenberg, who joined us in the intermission, will take the draw here against Nico Hischier. They drop the puck and a big scrum for it. And finally, the Devils get control. It's Hischier, Mercer, and Meyer beginning for New Jersey. They throw it into Sharks territory in the right corner. Meyer tried the big body hit there against Ferraro, who lost his stick on the play. Has to take it back from Wenberg, who gives him his stick to defend. Back behind the goal line now, around the boards. Ferraro's fallen stick is still on the ice there in the right corner, and the players are scrambling through it. But out of the pile pops Phil Kurashev, and he angles one forward to try to get it out of the zone to center. Couldn't quite do so. And so the Sharks race back behind their own net. Klingberg there being forechecked by Hischier, who steals and centers, but Wenberg with a new stick intercepted it at the blue line and just poked it back out. Just underway in the second period of action. Sharks 3, Devils 1. I'm Dan Rusinowski along with Mark Smith here at the Shark Tank. Long headman feed for the Devils goes all the way down for Hamilton. That's a stick save made by netminder Nedeljkovic. Big hit far side of the ice by Orlov. Far side of the boards against Andre Palat, who's back to his feet. Digs it free. Jack Hughes on the board sends it back to the point. Seamus Casey's shot will be blocked not once but twice by Tyler Toffoli. And now a Ferraro block pass. Now really made of saving a goal because Jack Hughes was in front of the net looking for that feed. Meantime, coming back up the ice, the Sharks way ahead of the plays. Tyler Toffoli trying to stretch out. So they're going to bring it all the way back, actually. As he was trying to get the puck on that long feed up at the blue line and was trying to stay onside, too, and reach the puck, but it goes all the way down, and the Sharks will have to take the face off in their own end.
4: And one thing, when you're young, you know, you really got to learn how to play without the puck. And just on that one play, Jersey's on the forecheck. Will Smith kind of had the opportunity to skate in front of one of the guys on the forecheck, screen him out a little bit. He doesn't do that. Palat gets by him with speed, drills Orlov in the board, and that's what kind of got the Sharks into a lot of the trouble back down there. But just little things like that, learning when you're young how to play away from the puck, those are things that these youngsters are going to have to figure out down the road here.
6: Nico Hischier tried to poke the puck forward on the faceoff toward Nedeljkovic, but the Sharks get...
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1: Because the Jersey defenseman was actually pinching down on him. And usually when that happens, and the puck definitely went off the Sharks player.
2: Yeah, they're going to put it at center ice, acknowledging the fact that the icing call was not correct. And
1: but
2: referee
1: now,
2: Wes McCauley's coming over to have a chat with it, but with Sheldon Keith to explain that.
1: The Sharks get the change, which is key there, because those guys were out there for a little while there.
2: Now Sheldon Keith looking at the replay now on the bench to make sure so he has something to yell about. Meantime, Sharks with a 3-1 lead off the faceoff. San Jose getting fresh people on the ice as a result of that decision, which was the correct one. Back inside the Sharks zone, it spun around the boards off of Skinner, taking it back though. Delandria, the center on this line, he will backhand it across the rink off the right wing boards, racing for it down the wing. Here comes Mukko Madulin, teeing up, shooting it toward the net. That is a nice save by Allen. Good anticipation by Mukko Madulin, who gets back in for yet another game this year. He played the first game of the season, but then missed the rest because of an injury. It's good to see him jumping into the play and making things happen. Sharks 3, Devils 1. San Jose can't clear their zone. Here's Gritsyuk taking the shot, tipped in front by Lomico, his center. But the puck goes over the top of the crossbar, up over the glass, and out of action.
1: Well, one thing I really like about Mukko Madulin there is, as that play is coming up the ice, he reads it really well, notices some space on the far side there, jumps on up into the play, and, if Sharks want to create offense here against this Jersey team, they're going to have to bring that heat from the rear, and Mukko Madulin does a good job jumping up the ice there.
2: Shakir Mukko Madulin, originally drafted in the first round by the Devils in 2020, became a Shark in the midst of that big Timo Meier trade that made Meier a member of this Devils squad. 3-1 the score. Sharks leading the Devils. Back to action inside the New Jersey zone. Nason winning the battle there with Giles ticking it free. They battle it out again in the corner. Giles finishing his check and winning the battle. This time he's got the puck, flipped it up the boards, and it's out of the zone, but it's going to go all the way down. That'll be icing. No, they wave it off. Good job by the Sharks to get to it first. That's Barkley Goodrow who hustled to that, and San Jose goes into forechecking mode. But unfortunately, Reeves lost the puck. So Lomico was able to skate out to center ice. Well, actually, that's Glenn Denning over there for New Jersey. Able to shoot one into the San Jose zone. And so the Sharks are kind of on their heels again as Casey shoots one toward the net. Save made. Heischer, little drop pass intercepted by Reeves. But he loses on the check to Mercer. And Heischer takes it back for New Jersey. On the left wing boards in the Sharks' end. Devils throwing it around. Luke Hughes checked by Reeves, but spins away from that. He stick handles to his right, winds up, shoots one that's blocked in front. And it goes right to Ryan Reeves, who angles it off the left boards, and it goes all the way down. That will be icing against the Sharks. Barkley Goodrow, the guy who got in the way of that puck, so Reeves could shoot.
1: Yeah, and it's unfortunate that the Sharks didn't actually get a change there, because these guys have been out there for a while. They're huddled over on their knees here right now, hunched over, so this is a big point in this hockey game right here. Sharks got tired guys on the ice.
2: Faceoff will be dropped to the right side of goaltender Alex Nedeljkovic. It's almost like the hockey gods getting things evened up after that call that nullified the former icing. Right now, Casey sends to the net. Save Nedeljkovic. Where is it? It's loose to his left. Grabbed by Patrick Giles. Banked it off the boards. Poked off the near boards now and cleared out by Goodrow. That's a veteran move right there. Ryan Reeves up at the Devils' blue line getting a piece of it, but Timo Meier gets it back. Now the Devils give it away. Here's Orloff moving up to the New Jersey line. Loses on the check to Meier. He's got some room to move. Meier down the right side across the line. Tried to flip it backwards there to Luke Hughes. Poked back by Orloff. Here comes Eklund. 2-on-1. Moving in. Eklund shoots one on goal. Save made by goaltender Allen. Wenberg was there for the rebound, but that's fabulous rebound control by the Devils goaltender. And New Jersey is indeed able to skate one out.
1: Yeah, nice play by Eklund. I love that goes in the net for that rebound and almost finds it right there.
2: Wenberg right there with Kurashev forechecking now. This line has played really well together. This time they can't keep it in. Bratt the other way with Jack Hughes moving in. He shoots one. Stick save made there by Nedeljkovic. Couldn't control the rebound. Yemets in the corner. Tried to angle it. Kind of a severe play toward the net, but it was turned aside by Alex Nedeljkovic. Sharks 3, Devils 1. Just about 5 minutes gone by. Second period here at SAP Center. That's Klingberg behind the net, losing on a stick check.

0: Fed back to the point by the Devils. Nemitz, far side of the ice to Jack Hughes. Hughes, a true star in this game, circumnavigating the Shark zone, cutting behind the San Jose net, putting on the brakes, centering feet for Palat. Point blank chance, great save, stick save by Nedeljkovic, and the Sharks flip one out down the ice, and no icing.
1: That is a huge save. What a play by Jack Hughes to find him in the slot there, and Nedeljkovic just throws out the pad. What a big save that was.
0: But here come the Devils right back in, moving into the offensive zone now. Mercer, Brown on the ice, moving into the zone there. Lamico trying to dig it free. He does, but he gave it away up the boards. And Tyler Toffoli on with Celebrini and Smith moves it out to center. They shoot one into the offensive zone. Dickinson was in deep. Smith now left wing corner has it. Checked by Lamico. So the puck is sort of sitting there, but Smith comes up with it in front. Celebrini has a point blank chance. And I think Allen got a little piece of that, and it went wide. Why,
1: great,
0: you guys
1: play
0: make
1: by the
0: things
1: Sharks
0: happen, don't they?
1: Oh, great play down there with Toffoli and Smith.
0: Here's a chance for Smith, batting one down to the right wing, trying to shovel it forward for a breaking Celebrini. That is a solid defensive play by Siegenthaler as he poked it up to the point, held in by the Sharks, Mukko Madulin to Smith in front for Celebrini. That's a great back check there by Siegenthaler to get his stick on it. Sharks keep the pressure on. They put it off the left board. Celebrini stops it, puts it in the middle. He gets a return pass behind the back from Skinner. A centering attempt there by Celebrini in front. Smith poked at it, couldn't get it, and the Devils hit the bobbling puck and knock it out to center ice, courtesy of Arseniy Grytsyuk. He is hit by fellow Russian Orlov as he tried to dump it in, and the Sharks extend the other way, but a feed for Galandria just on the ice is too far, all the way down for icing. It's almost like the Sharks are trying to beat the Devils at their own game here.
1: Yeah, just what a good sequence there by the Sharks. Smith, some great looks there, looking for Celebrini in front. Celebrini just missed the top corner. I think, like you said, JL might have just got a piece of that, but that's a shift that the Sharks needed. Momentum was shifting towards Jersey. That kind of brings it back a little bit of the Sharks side here.
0: Well, the Devils put out the Luke Glendening line. He wins the draw. Casey from the point shoots. That's a stick save made by Nedeljkovic, and the puck is up into the crowd. Notice the focus by Nedeljkovic there. Maintained his attention. Now we get some pushing and shoving after the whistle behind the San Jose net as the frustrated Devils down 3-1 to San Jose try to make some things happen. Meanwhile, Jake Allen is making his way back to the New Jersey bench as it appears that we have a break in the action. So as they break things up, we will take a quick timeout. The score once again, the Sharks 3, the Devils 1, with 13:19 to go in the second period. Back to SAP Center in a moment on the Sharks Audio Network. Make sure that you're listening to each and every San Jose Sharks Audio Network broadcast. Whenever the team's playing, we're on the air. But, of course, we're on the air 24 hours a day. And the best place to find us is on the Sharks Plus SAP Center app. Open up the app, hit the live or listen button that you see on your front page, and you are tuned in to all the latest things San Jose. Our next broadcast will come your way on Saturday. We'll be on the air from the Shark Tank as the homestand continues. An afternoon game, 12:30, we're on the air. Scott Hannon will be jumping in and joining us with the color commentary. Tonight we've got Mark Smith, so all of these distinguished alumni joining our broadcast. That's a big thing to be excited about.
1: Oh, it's great. Saw Kyle McLaren and Jeff Friesen in the building tonight. Really representing the old boys here with the Heritage 2.0 jerseys. Looking good. Playing good, too.
0: They are looking good, and they are playing well. It's a 3-1 Sharks lead as we get back to action. Ty Dellandrea skating from right to left, eludes some traffic. Got checked there by Nason as he dumped it into the Devil's zone. New Jersey will have time to pick it out and send it down the ice. Will not be icing. Potter coming in and beating the Sharks to it. So a good job by Nedeljkovic to come out of the net to keep it away from an on-rushing Potter. Back at the Devil's blue line now. Casey sends one forward off the stick of Mercer as Casey gets drilled there by Dellandrea a little late in front of the Sharks. Net could be a chance for New Jersey. A nice little job there by the Sharks. Need to poke it away from Nedeljkovic. That was a good play there by William Eklund defensively in front of his own goal. On the near boards, it'll be Mercer spinning it forward. Hischier will stop it. Devils centerman sends it toward the net. It's deflected away, but Nemitz coming right down Broadway, grabs that puck off the deflection, knocked aside, and pushed it wide of the net. Dickinson got taken down there. Play continues behind the San Jose goal. Wraparound attempt for Timo Meier. It'll be stopped and covered up by Nedeljkovic. Once again, Sam Dickinson in his ninth National Hockey League game tonight, getting a little taste of physical play there a second ago.
1: Yeah, he was looking at the ref there. I don't think the puck was too close to him, so he might have had a case there for an interference call, but welcome to the league, so to speak, eh? That's
0: like Billy,
1: NHL hockey.
0: Billy McCreary, the old referee, used to say to young rookies when they took a hit like that and complained. work on the weight bank, kids.
1: they're not going to give you any calls as a rookie, I'll tell you that right now.
0: Nope. I think Timo Meyer was the man that was on that body check, too. Timo is known for throwing his weight around and certainly beloved for Timo time here at SAP Center. And tonight, the Sharks fans are hoping it's not Timo time because he plays for New Jersey. 3-1. Sharks lead it. San Jose gets the draw. Looking up ice. Orloff across the line. Stick handle. Tried to throw it to his left. Now Eklund trailing the play. Recovers it. Eklund stick handling against three guys. Went back to Orloff on the point. It went off his stick. He's got to go back to center ice. Orloff to Wennberg. This line of Wennberg, Eklund, and also Kurashev has looked really solid for the Sharks. But they're here on the dump in. The puck is put out of play. So the faceoff will be back in neutral territory. And a little rousing cheer for a lucky fan who caught the puck there back there.
1: And, you know, Jersey came out this period actually looks to kind of be taking the play over a little bit on the Sharks. And, you know, this is something new for the Sharks. They're not actually used to playing with a lead. So I think they, you know, maybe got a little bit comfortable. I'd like to see them get their foot back on the gas a little bit and get forechecking like you saw in the first.
0: Now I'm sure the Sharks coaches are reminding him that this game is 60 minutes, not 20.
1: Yeah.
0: As right now, the Devils putting the pressure on. Turnover by the Sharks. Hughes steals it, swings it back. Jesper Bratt takes it, moves into the right circle. Stick handles away there from Klingberg. Cuts back behind the San Jose net, moves to the left corner. Centers in it, wound up on goal. Stick save made by Nedeljkovic, and the Sharks clear it back out. Shots now are 18-17. There's a case in point for how the Devils are playing in the second. So New Jersey has a total of 8 shots on goal in the second period, only 2 for San Jose. Make that 3. Now the Devils going for the puck, and it's flipped out and in the crowd off a deflection on the play.
1: What a pass by Jack Hughes there. Just talent on full display. He pulls up on the half boards, watches his D-man coming down on the far side, and just threads the middle through the middle. And Nedeljkovic has to make a huge save there.
0: Yeah, that puck was actually headed for the upper corner. I thought maybe it was going to go wide my first look at it, but it was a really good shot. And as you mentioned, a brilliant pass by Jack Hughes. Lamy goes on the ice for the Devils to take this draw, but the Sharks win that faceoff. They've got the Patrick Giles line out there. Devils move it in on the left wing side. They cut back behind the San Jose net. And grinding for the play. Lamiko can't do anything with it. He's out there with Brown and also Gritsyuk, who works it free. Sends behind the net to Brown. He got ridden off the play there. Good check by Mukko Madulin, who, by the way, is pretty good friends with Gritsyuk. They played together on national team games in Russia. On the right wing side, Sharks chip it out. Oh, boy. Barkley Goodrow was on the right wing, but the puck just sort of bounced off his stick. Barkley takes it back, but he's in the offensive zone on a deflection here as it popped back to center ice. So the moment he touched it, it was offside against San Jose with 9:37 gone by in the second period.
1: So right off that faceoff in the Sharks zone, Dickinson came around his net. He had Reeves up the middle of the ice, and he sort of just hesitated. And it's that hesitation that caused the pass to just be behind Reeves. Sharks go back. They're in their zone for like a minute there. But that's the difference between playing a junior in the NHL. And I'd like to see Sam Dickinson just lean into that pass and use his first instinct there, snap it up there.
0: Would you like him to be in the NHL for more than 9 games? That's the question.
1: Yeah.
0: Tonight is game number 9. And for those fans who aren't familiar with it, if you play your 10th game, that as a junior age player, as we have an icing call against the Sharks here, the decision essentially is made. If you go back to junior, you can, but the problem is that your contract counts for 1 year toward unrestricted free agency. Now, you may remember Willie Macklin, when he was a rookie, played 9 games, and the team decided to send him back to Sweden for the year. Now, that's a slightly different situation, because playing in the Swedish Hockey League is, you know, even a little better than the American Hockey League. You're playing against men. But Dickinson, if they decided to send him back, would be playing in the junior leagues again. And, you know, if you have nothing to prove there, sometimes you stay on the ice 35 minutes, you're not developing the habit you need.
1: Exactly. And here they can keep an eye on him. They can develop him the way that they want to develop him. A lot of time after practice, I'm sure, skating with the assistant coaches. I know that drill real well.
0: Centered here by Mercer toward the front of the net, but it's blocked by a Shark stick. Here comes San Jose on the attack. Orloff looks on the right for Graff, breaking into the offensive zone against Brendan Dillon. You know how he can body check, puts Graff into the boards. But trailing the play, San Jose guns it around. Ferraro left point, shoots toward the net, tipped on goal by Delandria. That was a nice play and a good save by Jake Allen. Rebound cleared out. Here's Dawson Mercer moving left to right. He's in across the San Jose line, twists to the right board, stops, stick handles. Watched closely by Ferraro. He turns away from him twice, sends it down into the right circle. Hischier is there, the captain of the Devils, now skating across the rink to the left circle, being pursued there by Klingberg, but he turns away from him, got it back to the right side. Mercer sends it across the ice, and there's Shimon Nemitz to send it in deep. But after all that work, the Devils don't even get a shot on goal. The Sharks pick it back up. The Wenberg line back out there. And Alex Wenberg looking for Kurashev, middle of the ice. Didn't quite hit him. But Klingberg, nice check on the right side. Able to stop a Devils scoring thrust attempt. Devils finally do get it deep, but that's a good play by Klingberg defensively. Now Jack Hughes behind the San Jose net, trying to center it. Hit the backside of the goal, so the Sharks got a reprieve there. Palat works it free. Hughes turns in the right circle and shoots. That's a block in front by Ferraro. Another chance came to the net. Save made by Nedeljkovic and cleared back out by San Jose. So far, Nedeljkovic has been making the saves. Here's a long feed ahead by Wenberg. Down the left, Eklund. 2-on-1 across the line, but they blow the play dead for offside. So they bring it back.
1: I don't know about that call. That was a 2-on-1 from the red line, and it's unfortunate the Sharks go off the side because that would have been a real good scoring opportunity.
0: It is San Jose 3 and New Jersey 1 at SAP Center at San Jose. 8:20 to go in the second period. We've got a break in the action on the San Jose Sharks Audio Network. Back at SAP Center at San Jose, I'm Dan Rusinowski along with Mark Smith. Sharks have a 3-1 lead since the end of the first period. William Eklund, Philip Kurashev, and Alex Wenberg are the goal scorers. Dawson Mercer has tallied on the power play for the New Jersey Devils. And so far in this second period, the Devils really have had the better of the play. They have 10 shots on goal, and the Sharks only have 3. But Alex Nedeljkovic has been excellent, and he has kept the score 3-1 in favor of the home team. He's off the faceoff. Devils call for icing, so they bring it all the way back. You know what, a goaltender makes a save like that, a couple of big stops. So when the score is like this, it really, really lifts the morale.
1: It does, and you know what, that's just, you know, Sharks have been kind of on their heels a little bit in the second period. It's good to know that your goalie's engaged in this game, and he's keeping you in it, and you know, he's protecting that two-goal lead here. Sharks got to help him out, though, on the offensive side of things.
0: Glendening beats Celebrini to the draw. Back skating there, Mukka Madulin. One-on-one there against Paul Cotter. Mukka Madulin takes him out of the play. Celebrini came back to help. Pokes it forward. And the Sharks pick up, and Toffoli skates it up to the red line. He flicks in. Behind the net, to our left, Allen stops the puck. He spins it around the board. Stopped by Toffoli. Reverses it all the way around, but nobody really there for San Jose. So Stefan Nason able to pick up the puck and tip it down the right wing side up to the Sharks line, where Glendening takes and knocks it in deep. Sharks back to get it. And San Jose can't clear. Jack Hughes on the ice, slips by Toffoli, but can't get around the check of the defense there. The Sharks pick it up and clear it all the way down. This is going to be icing, though, against San Jose. There's a little chat now with Sam Dickinson, who just made that defensive play over there with Macklin Celebrini about what to do in that situation.
1: Yeah, and it's almost like the Sharks are just trying to rush things a little bit too much coming out of their own end here. That play, they could have actually, Toffoli, I think, could have taken a couple steps, and he tries to hit Will Smith coming out of the zone. Will Smith wasn't even looking. And I think the Sharks just need to relax a little bit here. Settle down and make some plays.
0: Off the draw, Devils win it in the Sharks zone. San Jose up 3-1. Jesper Bratt being watched by Dickinson up on the point up high. Dropped it off. Yambit sends the pass to the left side of the Sharks goaltender. Jack Hughes was there but couldn't shoot it. Now it comes from the right side, and it's stopped by Nedeljkovic, who sprawls and juggled it but fell on the puck over to the right side of his goal. That was off the stick of Shimon Nemitz from that left point. You know, you're a right-handed shooting defenseman. You have a pretty good angle to fire that puck, and I think Nedeljkovic got fooled for just a split second and then got it at the last second.
1: Yeah, it's always hard when that puck comes from one side to the other, and it's a big one-timer, and Hischier's right there, got his stick kind of underneath his arm, so that might have had something to do with him juggling that puck a little bit.
0: Well, Hischier is out there, an excellent two-way center, good face-off man, playing alongside Meyer and Mercer. Going against them here is the Wenberg line for the Sharks. Hischier wins the draw. Meyer takes the shot. That is blocked very brilliantly there by San Jose defenseman Dmitry Orlov. Orloff is back in his own zone. The backhand behind his net to his partner, Liljegren. Devils will forecheck aggressively here, and Meyer comes up with it in the corner, but boy, he gets blasted down to the ice. Good shoulder check by Liljegren as the puck ricochets back from the left circle all the way to Nedeljkovic, and he hangs on. But Timothy Liljegren's known more for skill plays. That was a pretty good body check against the big man.
1: That was great. Timo Meyer just kind of following through on his shot, and Liljegren comes around the back of the net and just puts a shoulder right into his chest and lays the big man down. Timo, it was Timo time. It was not Timo time.
0: No, it wasn't. And the Sharks want to keep it that way tonight. Is off the faceoff. Nice play by Wennberg to send off the boards. And William Eklund skates right to left. Tried to pass it through the middle. It's a good deflection by Bratt to stop the Sharks' rush. Bratt will get it back for New Jersey. Spins it off to the left boards. There's Dougie Hamilton. Big, big player in the Sharks' 3-1 loss in New Jersey. Hamilton with 2 goals and 1 assist, and he's got the puck back as these Devils gain zone entry. He moves it in front of a net. Andre Palat was there, but he couldn't get control of the puck. Fortunate for San Jose that he did not. On the left point, Jack Hughes stick handles across the ice, always making something happen. He puts on the brakes on the right circle. Hughes spins it through Eklund, taking the play. Bratt up toward the point. Hughes backskating, getting the feed. Races into the left circle, cuts behind the net, centering feed. One-time shot right on net by Palat, and that's another big stop by Nedeljkovic with 6:05 to go in this second period.
1: Yeah, Sharks are going to have to do something to get going here a little bit. Right now, they're kind of playing a controlled zone defense, and you can't do that against a dangerous New Jersey offense like this. And New Jersey's just having their way right now, finding guys in the slot. And how the Nedeljkovic had to be sharp many times already this period.
0: So you're saying that a controlled zone defense against the Devils is uncontrollable?
1: That's exactly it.
0: Off the draw. Let's see what the Sharks can do to get it down the ice. They do. And there will be no icing. Barkley Goodrow reaches it first. Cuts behind the net. Drops it back. Here's Klingberg driving into the goal. Save made. Rebound. And it just missed the reach of Patrick Giles, who is positioned at the edge of the crease. Luke Hughes settles it down for New Jersey. The defenseman on there with Seamus Casey. Tosses one up the left wing side. Tipped by Connor Brown all the way down. And now there's a loose puck on the left boards in the Sharks zone, but San Jose chips it out.
1: Smart play by Klingberg there with the stick.
0: Just able to get it ahead, and then Giles able to clear it out. You're right.
1: Yeah, great veteran play.
0: As he gets back to health, gets into his rhythm, he's going to really help this team.
1: Yeah.
0: It's behind the goal line. He makes another good play there against the forechecking attempt by Brown. Sharks get the breakout smoothly. Smith fed it forward, looking for Toffoli down the right. Couldn't quite control the puck, but got it deep. Zadaprini getting back. Great defensive play, but then he's double-teamed and lost it. Two-man attack for the Devils. Now it's a three-man unit. Moving in, Niemetz. Cutting over to the right side. Centering feet in front. Glendening the shot. Save made. Rebound behind the goal line. Niemetz is in deep. Shimon Niemetz. Stick handling. Gunning it around the far boards to Nason, the former Shark. He stick handles into the corner. Reverse backhand pass over to Niemetz. Near side. But it's knocked aside. Good defensive play there by Celebrini, and the Sharks break out with Smith. Down the left side. He's being pursued by Nason. Trying to protect the puck, but Nason, to his credit, was able to knock it free, and the Devils will break out with Paul Cotter. Cotter had a pretty strong game against the Sharks in New Jersey. Stick handles up to the San Jose line and tried to dump it in, but Devils were in ahead of the play, and so they're offside, and we get another break with 4:31 to go in the second. Tonight's game is coming to you from SAP Center at San Jose. The score, the San Jose Sharks 3, the New Jersey Devils 1. This is the San Jose Sharks Audio Network. 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Shots this period, 12-4 New Jersey is off the faceoff. Controlled by San Jose. Breaking down the left wing, they get the zone entry. Skinner fighting for it there, but he's checked by Mercer. Work free by Graf. Sends in deep at least, but Allen in net to our left. Makes the stick stop, leaves it behind the goal for Siegenthaler. Boy, that's Delandria right in there aggressively getting a piece of it. Yet the Devils were able to make the play out of the zone and get control. Finally, Hamilton picks up at the red line and shoots in. Comes all the way around. Meyer deflected it. Graf got a piece of the puck, holding onto it, fighting Hischier for position. Graf doing a really good job at keeping it away, and now it'll be picked back up by Delandria and the San Jose D. And along the near boards, it's put up the boards and out of the zone there by Klingberg. Down the left side come the Sharks. DeLandria does a nice little move with a stick. Shoots one, and it's stopped from long distance relatively easily by Allen. But you know what? That play by DeLandria was not easy to make because he was kind of handcuffed with the puck, and he was able to toe drag it back to get the shot away.
1: Yeah, pulls it in tight to his body there. Just changes the shooting angle, too. That's hard for the goalies. But you know what? When the Sharks have been winning board battles coming out of their end, they've had two-on-ones, and odd man rushes up the ice. So I think, you know, bearing down on those board battles there, making the wins, that's the key.
0: Wennberg wins the draw. The point shot there by Liljegren is wide, and there was an inboard carom there for a Shark to tip at it toward the net, but the Devils' defense pounced on the puck and were able to clear it back out. New Jersey would have been offside at the Sharks' line, so they let it go. Here comes San Jose. Kurashev on the right for Wennberg. Makes the move on Luke Hughes across the line. Puts on the brakes, turns, throws it back to the point. Shot right on by Tim Liljegren. Stopped and covered up by Allen, with Casey pushing and shoving a little bit in front of the goal line right there after the whistle. So good to see the little hate on that these guys have for each other. And that's one of the advantages of playing within 6 days when you only face a team twice. Memories of the last game, William Eklund totally involved in that pushing and shoving match with Casey, who, by the way, didn't play in the game but was watching from the stands 6 days ago.
1: That's I like the fact that Sharks got two guys parked right in front of Ellen there. I think the puck was tipped a little bit too. Ellen had to be sharp on that save.
0: Celebrini is on the ice with Smith and Toffoli. Face off is won by Celebrini in front. Will Smith, one time shot, save, score! It came right back to Will Smith, and he pulled the trigger and blasted it, but the key was the face-off win by Celebrini and the pass to Will Smith, and the Sharks' Will Smith makes it 4-1 San Jose.
1: You can never look away when Matlin Celebrini gets on the ice, because you know, you never know when electricity is going to happen. And what a play by the youngster there off the draw. Pushes it through behind the defense, behind the center there. And then a nice backhand feed to Will Smith. The set play there off the draw. The first one doesn't go. Will Smith gets it back and makes no mistake on the second one. Beautiful play by the boys.
0: That was a really good save by Jake Allen. The first one on Will Smith on the one-time pull the trigger. But Smitty getting the rebound right there and getting a second chance. And there was no chance for Jake Allen on that one. Will Smith gets credit for the goal. And 16:50 for Will. That is goal number 4 on the season. Macklin Celebrini extends his point scoring streak to 6 straight by getting the lone assist on that goal. So the Sharks lead the Devils 4-1 here with 2:50 now left in the second. Devils frustrated, move into the Sharks zone. They put the hit on Mukko Meduula. Lead pass though goes the other way. Breakaway Ryan Reeves moves in for the shot and a pad stop. What a stack down low there by Allen. That saved the Devils from being down 5-1. And how about Ryan Reeves going in on the breakaway?
1: Oh, breakaway speed right there. Oh, and he lays him out too.
0: Reeves with a big hit there on Glendening. Puck loose. Wennberg working it free. Reeves keeps it in. Hands off to Goodrow. Goodrow can't get it. Those guys have got to get off the ice here. Reeves, though, trying to glove one down, couldn't do it. The Devils pick up and shoot one from center ice all the way down. So both teams will be able to make changes without an icing call. Sharks 4, Devils 1. Fans excited, but New Jersey's Timo Meier stick checks it away there from the Sharks and moves into the forecheck. Centers in front, and that pass was a little too hard for Dawson Mercer to get it. Otherwise, he was wide open 2 feet in front of the net. Long shot blocked by the Sharks. Wennberg got in the way of that. He moves it out. He's playing great hockey here. Wennberg to center, across the blue line. Drops it off to the right. Kurashev, one-time shot. Save made by Allen. Rebound. Eklund to the point. Liljegren backskate. Shoots one. Blocked in front there by the Devils' defense, but they couldn't clear. And Orloff blasts one toward the net from the left circle. Glove save made by Allen. And play is blown dead.
1: Yeah, nice. A zone entry there by Wennberg. Speed up the middle. That's exactly what you want. Kick that puck out wide, then go to the net. And generates a real nice shot off the flank. And oh, we're just seeing the Ryan Reeves breakaway here. Does a 360 over Jake Allen. Doesn't quite get it to go. But some nice stuff by Reeves.
0: Pretty good stop there by Liljegren's shot by Allen. His team O'Meyer couldn't clear it out. Celebrini's back on the ice with Smith and Toffoli. Face off. Celebrini against Hughes. Two of the young stars in the game. And Celebrini wins it clearly. Smith and Orloff exchange. Orloff across the rink. Here comes a chance for Klingberg. But the shot blocked Far side by Pavard. And now Orlov shoots, and it goes in. They score. Toffoli in front of the net, causing all kinds of havoc. And the puck gets by Allen. And it is now 5-1 San Jose at 18:30 of the second period.
1: Well, how important are faceoffs? And Sharks do another good job winning this faceoff. And I think it's a set play. I don't actually think it plays out how they were supposed to play it out. But Orlov ends up getting the puck. Nice pass across to Klingberg there. That one doesn't go. But Orlov just, again, innocent shot from the boards of traffic in front. That one finds itself in the back of the net.
0: That was good job by Tyler Toffoli to lift the stick of Shimon Niemetz, the defender on that play, to cause the havoc. And I think Orlov is going to get total credit for this goal as the puck went through. If that's true, Dmitry Orlov will get his first goal as a Shark. And it is San Jose 5 and New Jersey 1.
1: Yeah, two big goals there by the Sharks.
0: Off the faceoff, here come the Sharks, right back looking for more. And across the line, Liljegren leads the way in, shoots it in deep off the end board, grabbed there by Dellandrea, bodied up there by Siegenthaler, puck skitters free, but Graf has it on the right wing, reverses it back. I think Dellandrea is shaken up after that big hit by Siegenthaler. He's on his way back to the bench.
1: Keep an eye on that.
0: That's not good. Liljegren and Smith assist on Orlov's first goal of the season. We're down to the final minute of this second period. Again, Siegenthaler is a pretty big man. He is 6'2", 218, but he's a really solid 218. And Ty Dellandrea got the full brunt of that hit late in this period. 33 seconds to go in the second frame. Sharks have control of this game, 5-1. Long feed ahead, Kurashev stick handles across the blue line. Looks for a breaking Eklund, but they couldn't quite connect. Yet Eklund beats everybody to it in the corner. Sends it free, looking for Wennberg. Good defensive play there, though, by Glendening to knock it loose. Down to 15 seconds left now, 10 seconds left in the period. One more rush for the Devils. Luke Hughes leads the way. Up to the Sharks line, onside, cuts in. Little backhand play to the slot. The Sharks let it go wide. That's Cotter spinning it behind the goal line, and that'll do it. Second period's over, and the Sharks fans are happy. And San Jose challenged very hard by the Devils in the second period and badly outshot and outchanced, still managed to get two goals. One at 16:50 from Will Smith, his fourth of the season, from Macklin Celebrini, and the next one at 18:30 from Dmitry Orlov, assisted by Liljegren and Will Smith. And the Sharks have a 5-1 lead after two.
1: Yeah, just I don't think that's how the Sharks wanted to draw that period up. They were on their heels for most of the period, but some strong goaltending keeps them in the lead by the two goals mark, and then it's a beautiful play by Celebrini off the faceoff. Just changes the momentum of the second period there. Sharks add another one, and they're looking good here, 5-1.
0: What's really amazing is the Devils had that outstanding advantage in the shots on goal. I think it was 12-2 at one point. It wound up 13-12 in favor of San Jose.
1: Yeah.
0: So, I mean, that's incredible, that turn of events. The Sharks grab control of the game again, and they're in command 5-1.
1: And that's something that I'm seeing Macklin Celebrini just kind of take on his shoulders, is just changing the momentum of the game. And, you know, you see it in that Minnesota game, right? He's just waiting to get out there, and overtime comes out. Doesn't take him any time to change the momentum, goes down and wins that game in like 30 seconds as he steps on the ice. But same thing here. Gets out there, wants to have that puck, wants to change the momentum, and he does just that.
0: At the end of two periods of play, the score, the San Jose Sharks 5 and the New Jersey Devils 1. We'll come back after this on the San Jose Sharks Audio Network. Well, we're between periods here at SAP Center at San Jose. Second and third, Sharks have a 5-1 lead over the New Jersey Devils. And in spite of a valiant effort by New Jersey to take control of this game again in the second period, the Sharks held serve, got a couple of big stops by Alex Nedeljkovic, both off of Andre Palat, one at about 5:20 of the second, and another one with about 6 minutes to go in the period, both from point-blank range. Palat's got to be shaking his head on both of those as Nedeljkovic came up huge, and the Sharks getting goals by Will Smith, his fourth, from Celebrini. Orlov getting his first as a Shark from Liljegren and Smith. That coming at 18 minutes and 30 seconds of the second period. The shots on goal wound up 13-13 in the second frame. So the totals for the game right now, the Sharks have 28 shots on goal and the Devils have 22. And that's a bit of a surprise because San Jose really outshot the Devils badly in the second half of that period. I think it was 13-1 at one point, and that's why things got evened up. But a very strong performance here on this great alumni night at the Shark Tank. San Jose unveiled the great Heritage 2.0 jerseys that they're not only wearing in the game tonight, but also have made available to the fans. And this is just a very popular look that the Sharks have had over the course of their history, and it's just great to see it all revitalized. Well, here we are in the second intermission. The score once again is 5-1 Sharks. We'll be back on the San Jose Sharks Audio Network. Here we go with the third and final frame at SAP Center at San Jose. I'm Dan Rusinowski along with Mark Smith tonight. The Sharks with the puck get the draw. They feed the disc forward. That was a headman attempt for the Sharks' William Eklund, but Siegenthaler got in the way. And right now, here comes the Devil attack to the Sharks' blue line. We're going to keep our eye on whether or not Ty Dellandrea comes back onto the ice. He got hit pretty hard by Siegenthaler as now the puck goes into the zone and we get a stoppage in play, so they'll drop it to the Sharks' end to the right side of Alex Nedeljkovic. But looking at the bench, it appears that I think it's a full bench, so we'll see if Ty Dellandrea gets back out. He got really blasted by Siegenthaler into the boards with just a couple of minutes left in that second period. In fact, just before the Devils scored, maybe just after, I can't recall. Off the faceoff, Devils try to keep it in, but Bratt reaching for the puck, lost it. So it comes all the way back into the New Jersey zone, and Jake Allen in goal to our right, stops it, left it to the D. Seamus Casey fed it out, off a stick, tied it to Foley, got credited with that last Sharks goal, intercepts, and throws it back into Devils territory. Kind of a weird bounce there, but the Devils recover it. Now they turn it over, now it's off a Sharks skate. And so unfortunately for Celebrini, he couldn't pick it up this time, and the Devils, with their top group out there, break into the Sharks zone. Orloff back to get it. Slips it clear from his own territory. Goes all the way down, and that'll be icing against the San Jose Sharks. Don't forget to tune in on Saturday. The Colorado Avalanche will be in town here at SAP Center at San Jose. We will have the broadcast starting at 12:30 in the afternoon as the Sharks take on Colorado on Native American Heritage Celebration Day, presented by Chukchansi Gold Resort and Casino. Great face-off time for the family. Everybody is going to get an artist-designed Native American Heritage bandana, so you've got to come to the game. Get your tickets for Saturday now at sjsharks.com/tickets. Back to action. Inside the Sharks zone, Celebrini swung one along the near boards, but Nason reverses it to the right corner. There's Toffoli to send it back. Liljegren with a couple of assists today, tried to make the play, but it's blocked. Now it's back on the point. A shot there by Glendening just went wide. Rebound, Brendan Dillon, the former Shark, pinched in and kept it in play. Cotter in the right corner went back to the point. Shot by Niemetz, blocked by traffic in front, and it's out of the zone. The New Jersey Devils have it, though, and they are pressing to get back into this game. A Nason backhand flip toward the net is knocked down and covered by Nedeljkovic. That came from about 35, 40 feet out. It was a dangerous sort of a play because Nason has a penchant for using that backhand to send the puck in the direction of a place that goaltenders sometimes don't expect. And put that right through Liljegren's reach. Nedeljkovic alertly covered it up and got the faceoff. Devils putting out Arseni Gritsyuk, Juho Lamiko, Connor Brown. Gritsyuk steps into the circle, but the Sharks will get the draw back. And it's taken by Gritsyuk. Throws it back to Siegenthaler and Hamilton, and they keep it in play to the outside. Behind the San Jose Sharks goal line, a little scrum for it. Uka Maduma defensively there. Good to see Ty Dellandrea back on the ice after getting hit late in the second period. He couldn't make the play this time. Uka Maduma behind the goal line. Dellandrea fighting for it. He gets knocked down into the boards by Gritsyuk again, but he's back on his feet. Dellandrea works it free, and Dickinson sends up the boards, but not out. Kept in. Shot by the Devils. Up into the netting, off to the right side of Nedeljkovic. A little bit of a late whistle there, but the shot from the right wing sailed way over the top of the net, up into the corner. 17:27 to go. Third period of action. Shots 28-23 in favor of San Jose. Next month, the Sharks will once again join the NHL in hockey's most important fight. Hockey fights cancer. 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Sharks breaking it out. Nice pass by Will Smith to breaking Mario Ferraro. And the Sharks defenseman shoots one in. Will Smith poked the inboard carom behind the net. There's Toffoli with it, grinding along the boards. But the Devils pick up. They try to clear Canott. Kept in by Klingberg. Maybe a little bit of a blind pass there toward the front of the net. Intercepted by Luke Hughes. And he got it back up to the Sharks' line. And it was deflected there by Klingberg over everybody on the Sharks' bench. And out of action. So we have a whistle. And should put the faceoff inside the Sharks' zone here. They will. To the left side of Alex Nedeljkovic. Well, how are the alumni things going, Smitty?
1: Oh, it's going great. Shaking hands, kissing babies. It's really fun to see all the boys coming around and just hanging out with the guys, telling some old stories, good stuff.
0: They get better as the years go on, too. Exactly. I can tell.
1: Exactly.
0: Right now, 5-1. The Sharks on top of the Devils. They've got the Wenberg line on the ice. William Eklund gets blasted into the boards by Palat. And it's worked loose by New Jersey. Now Eklund's checking Palat, but the play comes forward. We get a whistle, and a penalty for holding is going to get called right now. And it comes at 3 minutes 31 seconds, and it's going to go to San Jose, it looks like. Penalty box door opening. Stepping into that box for holding is William Eklund. That was along the boards after he got hit pretty hard. And he grabbed onto his man. And so this call against the Sharks for holding comes at 3:31. That was against Palat, who checked Eklund pretty hard on the boards. And you know what? He kind of did grab onto him.
1: Yeah,
0: he got caught.
1: The hand got out just a little bit there. Palat tried to get by him on the boards.
0: So this will be the third power play for New Jersey. No penalties at all in the second period. So now it's a big opportunity for the Devils to get back into this game. Because one power play goal, they're down by one, and the Sharks are on their heels a little bit. Jack Hughes can make anybody stand on their heels. Here he comes in across the line, twisting, turning, giving it to Hischier. Keeps the puck away from the Sharks' check. Got it over to Hughes. He exchanged with Hamilton. Jack Hughes with the puck. Backhand pass in the direction of Hamilton. Landry deflected it. Hughes got it back. Sends it across the seam. There was Mercer. Put it back to the point. Now it comes back near side. Hughes put it off the D. That was dangerous in front of the net, but it ricocheted back to the point. Kept in by Hamilton. Feeds far side to Bratt. Puts on the brakes. Throws it back. Shot by Hamilton. Score! Power play goal for the Devils, and that's the third power play goal that Dougie Hamilton has against San Jose this year, and it makes it a 5-2 game.
1: And this one might have been tipped here in the slot. Fools Nedeljkovic anyways through the legs here, and it's nothing really fancy about it. Just gets it back to the point. Hamilton's actually put the top of the circles when he lets that go, and he's got a bomb. So not much chance there for the San Jose goaltender, and that kind of puts the Devils back in striking distance, and we know that they can score in bunches. So Sharks got to get back on the hunt here and get back on the forecheck, take the momentum back.
0: Time of the goal, 4:19. That's the second power play goal of the game. Mercer was in front. I don't know if he tipped it or not, but Hamilton with that booming blast has been very effective against the Sharks in that power play.
1: Yeah, and it's just, the Sharks just cannot take penalties against this team. Their power play is too good.
0: Should be the fifth goal of the season for Dougie Hamilton. My view of it was it went straight in, but Mercer deserves a lot of credit for causing some havoc in front of the net. So that quiets the crowd a little bit, but the Sharks still have a three-goal lead. 15-15 to go in the third. The Devils pushing it forward, and it goes off of Ferraro's stick in that pass that was intended for Nason on the right wing. And it exits the ice and into the Sharks' bench.
1: But
0: so
1: that's
0: the play.
1: That's a good read by Ferraro, right? Just jumping up on that play, breaking it up in the neutral zone. When the Sharks get in trouble, it's when they give those guys time on the half boards, they back off, and New Jersey's able to enter the zone without any conflict from the Sharks. And that's put the Sharks on their heels a little bit. So good to see Ferraro jumping up and breaking that play up.
0: Devils are 2-for-3 on the power play tonight, and the last game they were 2-for-5. So four power play goals scored by New Jersey against the San Jose Sharks in this season series. They might actually be changing that goal back to Mercer. We'll see. what the official word on it is. Mercer was in front of the net. Hamilton took the shot. It was a hard shot.
1: Yeah, it was.
0: Right now it'll be Lomico thrown out of the circle, so Gritsiuk will step in. Graf will step in against him as Delandria got tossed too. And the Devils control the faceoff. Brendan Dillon shoots it back into the Sharks' end. Sent toward the net by the Devils. Save made by Nedeljkovic off of Niemiec's opportunity. Lomico in the left wing corner. Holding onto the puck. Being checked by Mukko Madula. Worked free. Sent it back to Dillon on the point. Shot blocked. Near sideboards. Delandry getting in the way of that. Behind the Sharks' goal line. Mukko Madula took a check. Graf played it forward, but it's intercepted by Dillon. Sends down low. Gritsiuk trips over the top of defenseman Dickinson. No penalty called on that play. Dickinson was already down, and he was able to get back to his feet and lift one out to center ice.
1: Yeah, Dickinson goes down there. I don't know. That's a dangerous play to go down, leave your feet like that. These guys are so good, they can just take time and space and walk around you.
0: Here's Dawson Mercer moving from right to left into the third period of the Sharks zone. Backhand play from the left wing sideboard, stopped by Nedeljkovic, who actually lost his stick on the play, but the Sharks will break out. Celebrini's on the ice at the blue line. Shoots one into the left corner. Reaching for it to Foldy. Siegenthaler checked it away. Now Will Smith can't get it, but Celebrini tipped at the puck. Almost made the great play. Timo Meier able to push it back out of the zone for New Jersey. Sharks 5, Devils 2. 13:45 to go in this third and final period. After this game, the Sharks will continue their homestand on Saturday against Colorado. That is a 1 o'clock start. And then Sunday, a 5 o'clock start against the Detroit Red Wings. So that means Todd McClellan will be coming back to SAP Center.
1: Yeah, some good tilts coming up.
0: Right now, the Sharks are back in their own zone with a 5-2 lead. Wennberg sends it forward out of the territory. Casey knocked it down. Checked by Wennberg. Wennberg forcing the play here. Went off the stick of Eklund, though, and Ferraro's got to protect it on the far side. Eklund fed it ahead. And Wennberg sends it right through his legs with a backhand flick. It gets it down the ice, and it will not be far enough for icing. So the Sharks can regroup here. 13:03 to go, third period. Sharks 5, Devils 2. Hope you're enjoying the broadcast. Right now, the Devils lose control of the puck. Hughes fell down. That's Luke Hughes. The Sharks try to take advantage here, moving back at the Devils' end. But Eklund made a little extra play and lost control of it. And so the Devils able to clear it back out.
1: Yeah, you really want to get a shot on that. Three on one, basically, from the top of the circle. Sharks don't execute.
0: Right now, here comes San Jose on the move. They've changed players, and Delandria races down the right wing. One-on-one against Dillon. Dillon was able to body him off the play, and the Devils' Cotter lifts one out to center ice. But Mukko Madula, with that long reach, grabs the puck at the red line, moved to his left, and dumps it in. Left side of Jake Allen. In goal to our right side for this third period of play. Shark Skinner trying to set up a breaking graph behind the net, but it hit a skate, and Cotter comes back the other way for New Jersey. He cut across the Sharks' line. Thought he could get a shot on goal, but there's that long reach of Mukko Madula again to block that with his stick, and he knocked it aside. Cotter, in a frustrated way, tried to body check Mukko Madula into submission. Now he's got two guys in there, but Mook making the play along the boards. And now the Sharks trying to get it back at the near side. Mukko Madula with the check against Glenn Denning, who fell down. On one knee, he tries to make the play at the near side. Mukko Madula and Graf are in there with Dillon and Glenn Denning. Also involved Cotter and Delandria. All those players working it loose. Niemiec kept it in for New Jersey on the point. Cross ice feed and moving into the slot. Glenn Denning a chance. But he had his stick tied up, so he couldn't really pull the trigger. And the puck weakly rolled into Nedeljkovic, who easily stopped it for a faceoff. We've got a timeout on the ice, and so tonight's game is coming to you from SAP Center at San Jose with the score. The San Jose Sharks 5, the New Jersey Devils 2. Back with more third period action next on the San Jose Sharks Audio Network. So far, so good for San Jose Sharks hockey as they're up 5-2 on the New Jersey Devils. 11:35 remaining in this game. Faceoff coming up deep in San Jose ice. That last New Jersey goal, by the way, was a power play goal, and it is credited to Dawson Mercer, so he did get a little piece of it. Dougie Hamilton and Jesper Bratt will get the assist, so Mercer's got two power play goals in this game, both goals for the Devils, and both because of his tenacious play in front.
1: Yeah, Sharks cannot get any penalties here. It's way too lethal on the power play.
0: Faceoff drop. There's Mercer with it. Had Hischier breaking for the net, but there's a pass that's blocked by Wennberg. Wennberg puts Hischier to the boards on the rebound, and it'll be cleared out by the Sharks. It was Tyler Toffoli who did that. Play just inside the Devils' blue line now. Celebrini can't get it. Hamilton sends it forward. Mercer's looking for it on the right wing side, but Ferraro scoots over there, grabs the play, and throws behind his own net. Klingberg there, being checked there by Meyer, who tried to center it in front for Mercer. Nice block by Ferraro, and the Sharks able to break out. Will Smith reaching for the puck, but it glances off his stick on the left wing side. It crosses the blue line, goes into the Devil's zone, and New Jersey's Hamilton flings it out. Here's Hischier across the Sharks' line. As he moved to the middle of the ice, he got knocked off the play by Celebrini. Great defensive play by Macklin, and now it's sent forward by Orloff up the left side, and Eklund will tip it in. They get the line change. Wennberg on the ice. 2 points tonight. Goes to Eklund in the corner. Fed back toward the point. Fed by Orloff to the right. Liljegren, he's got two assists this evening. Sends to the near side. Delaying there. Eklund has it. And now Wennberg gets the pass. Moves out. Walks in and shoots. That's a big stop by Allen as he cut right in front of the goal. Lost the stick on the play. One of the defensemen, that is, did. And Wennberg had a good chance.
1: Yeah, a great play by Wennberg. Just takes that puck and goes the other direction on him. Goes right to the net. I love that.
0: Alex Wennberg in his 800th National Hockey League game tonight has one goal and one assist. On with Kurashev and Eklund. Sent toward the net by Liljegren. Nobody home for the Sharks there in front of the goal. So the Devils intercept and they're able to get it up to the Sharks line and chip it in. Eklund doing a little pushing and shoving there with Palat again. They've had a nice little battle going tonight. And William on his way off the ice with Wennberg and Kurashev. And they're going to get replaced by a line change. But it's fed all the way down the ice. In the midst of that change, this will be interesting to see who they ask to get back onto the ice surface. So we have an icing. Is it icing?
1: No,
0: not icing.
1: No, it went in the stands.
0: Okay.
1: The puck went in the stands.
0: All right. I thought they blew it dead before that, but okay. And so we've got a stoppage. 9:49 to go in the third. 5-2, Sharks over the Devils. This is the San Jose Sharks Audio Network. Sharks 5, Devils 2, 9:49 to go, third period. 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You're playing days you had ultimate flexibility, didn't you?
1: Those days are gone, Ruzy. They're long gone. I got some new hardware. I got a new hip a couple months ago.
0: Did you?
1: Yeah.
0: How's that feel? Better? Not yet.
1: It's a process.
0: Work in progress, yeah. Just like everything else. Right now, the Sharks, in this work in progress, push the puck into the offensive zone. Goodrow forechecking with Giles there. Siegenthaler back there fighting for it. They work it loose, but Hamilton behind his own goal has for New Jersey. Lifts it over the stick of Goodrow. Gets it back to the Sharks' line. Batted down by Tim Liljegren there.
1: One.
0: Sent back to the near side. And now it's put to the middle of the ice, and Orloff will circle back as the Devils are changing on the fly. On the right side, Delandria knocks a pass forward across the blue line to the Devils as Delandria makes his way back to the bench. Go on the attack. Gritsuk walking in. Shot save made. Rebound picked up behind the goal line now. Up, they blow the play dead because Nedeljkovic lost his goalie mask. And so Gump Worsley type play is not allowed in the NHL anymore. So as soon as that mask fell off, they blew the play dead. And that's really a break for San Jose.
1: It was, yeah. They were coming around the back of the net. They had the defenseman coming down the slot there. So lucky break for the Sharks. And, man, the Sharks just don't get that puck deep. And the Devils have such a good transition game. They come right back down. They got the guys driving the net there. They turn nothing into something. And Sharks got to get those pucks deep. They got to make the New Jersey defense turn and go get them. They got to get back on the forecheck like they did the first here for the last eight minutes of this game.
0: Faceoff right side of Nedeljkovic. Celebrini out there against Lomico for New Jersey. It's Lomico, Gritsuk, and Connor Brown. But now Gritsuk is going to have to step in, and Macklin wins the draw from him. Behind the goal line, Mukko Madulin is able to spin one all the way around, and that goes the length of the ice for another icing call. Kind of interesting that Gritsuk and Mukko Madulin on the ice at the same time. They know each other well. They played a few times with national team games in Russia in the youth leagues. Madulin, in his third year in the NHL, started his career with the Devils. He was drafted in the first round by that team, but came to the Sharks in the Timo Meier trade. Meanwhile, Gritsuk, in his first National Hockey League season, played last year in St. Petersburg in the KHL. He scored 17 goals there. Back to action on the ice. 8.5 to go, third period. Play comes back to the Devils' line, but New Jersey able to push it out. Dickinson back skates on defense under pressure from Lomico. Tried to throw it across the ice. It's batted down by the Devils' defensive players. Big scrum for it along the far boards, and Toffoli wins that little battle with Lamico, and the Sharks able to break one out. Smith will cycle it back. Looks like the Sharks want a line change, so they'll just drop it back to the D there. San Jose's Dickinson tosses it up the left side, now heads off. As the Sharks moving left to right have got Eklund on the ice. This line of Eklund with Kurashev on the wings for Wennberg has been the best line for the Sharks tonight, don't you think?
1: Oh, yeah. They've been all over it, and especially in the first period. They had multiple grade-A chances.
0: Here come the Devils, though, trying to get back into the game. Kishir lead pass for Brendan Dillon. Dillon moves into the Sharks' end, guns it around the far boards. His partner Niemetz kept it in, winds up on the stick of Kishir far side. He's got the puck toward the net with Meyer in front of the goal. That was dangerous. Nedeljkovic made the stick stop. Kept in. Kishir back skates on the point. Dishes to Dillon near side. Back to Nico Kishir, the captain of the Devils. Stick handling with the puck to the right wing boards. Puts on the brakes. Slides to Dillon, who provides an outlet. Dillon turns. Feeds it back to Kishir. Devils on the move now. It's now taken back by New Jersey. Taken by Mercer to the point. Dillon, the shot. That is blocked. Great job by San Jose's William Eklund to get in the way of that. And you know it stings, but he stays into it. And he's heading to the puck over the far side to play defense again. Meyer cycles back with Kishir. Kishir has his stick lifted by Klingberg. Kishir keeps it going. Gave it away to Kurashev. And he flips the puck. Oh, boy, barely off the boards and out. That could have gone out of play. And that would have been a penalty for delay of game against Kurashev, but it didn't happen. Meanwhile, Sharks lead by the score of 5-2. Graf sends it across the ice as he's just on. Graf sends it in the direction of Barkley Goodrow. Couldn't do that. And back in the neutral zone, Liljegren will toss it in deep. 6.5 remaining in the game. Sharks 5, Devils 2. Shots are 29-28 in favor of New Jersey, who continues to press. And you know they're not going anywhere. Hughes comes down the left side, influenced by Graf. Lost control of the puck. It's loose in the left corner of the San Jose zone. Jesper Bratt put it back to the point. Siegenthaler got it. Shoots it deliberately wide. Wanted the end board, Karam, out in front, but it hit the backside of the goal, and that gave the Sharks a chance to pick it back up. Graf got a Orlov pass ahead. Feeds in the direction of Patrick Giles. Giles hustles for the puck, but he's kind of ridden off the play there by Siegenthaler's check, and Hughes is able to skate out for New Jersey as the Sharks change. Jack Hughes for the Devils. In across the San Jose line. Body check far side of the ice by San Jose. And the puck sent down the surface there by Mukhamadulin. Not far enough for icing. Mukhamadulin's going to pick it back up as the Devils need a change. New Jersey sent it down into the San Jose zone where Mook picked it up. And now Celebrini, Smith, and Toffoli jump back out for the Sharks. Smith able to shoot one in. He had a big goal for the Sharks in the second period to make it 4-1. And that was also added by a Toffoli goal. Here come the Devils down the right side, led by Glendening across the line. The Luku's moving in, shooting the puck. That got tipped wide of Nedeljkovic. Rebound kept in. Glendening throws it toward the front of the net. Nice defensive play by the Sharks. Tyler Toffoli got that out of the zone. Line change for San Jose. 5 minutes to play in the third period. It's still an intense hockey game here with the Sharks in front by three. And the Devils looking for more opportunities to get closer. Kurashev tried to chip it out, couldn't do it. Good block by Wennberg as the shot came from Casey on the right point. Casey took it off a skate now, kept in by Luke Hughes, goes over to Connor Brown. Back for Luke Hughes, and Kurashev out of the air. Great hand-eye coordination, batted that puck out of the zone totally legally. It goes back into the Devil's end, and Kurashev in there aggressively hits Casey. Sharks will come up with the puck. Eklund looks for Kurashev, can't quite control it. And so it'll be Connor Brown back to get it, but it's off of Wennberg and deflects back to the Sharks' blue line. A little sloppy here the last couple of minutes, but Kurashev moves it across the line. Poked at by Eklund to the near boards, at least in that direction, but that's where Gritsyuk picks up and clears it out. Klingberg, good hustle, got there ahead of Kishir on the near boards. Fed it across the ice. Now it's off of Eklund at center, and the puck is out of play. 4:06 to go, third period. Play is slowed down just a little bit, but the Sharks in charge by a score of 5-2, and yet New Jersey is pushing as hard as they can to get back into this game. Fasten your seatbelts, folks. We're in the final 4 minutes and 6 seconds of the third period. Back in a moment on the Sharks Audio Network. 4 minutes and 6 seconds to go in this third period. Here's the scenario. Two assists for Tim Liljegren. One goal, one assist for both Alex Wennberg and Philip Kurashev. William Eklund has a goal and is plus three. Tyler Toffoli has a goal. He's plus two. Macklin Celebrini has extended his point scoring streak with an assist. Two goals for Dawson Mercer, both on the power play for the Devils. It is 5-2 Sharks We're in the final 4 minutes of play in this third period of action. Here comes Nico Hischier back into the offensive zone. Dumps it around the far boards. Kept in by New Jersey. Meyer lost it on the check. Hamilton shoots from the point. Knocked aside by Nedeljkovic. Long headman feed down the right wing side. Goes over to Tyler Toffoli, and he just sort of checks the puck across the blue line after settling it down. Devils pick it back up. Siegenthaler tosses it up the left side for a stretch play over to Hischier, but on the zone entry, he's ridden off the play by Liljegren. The Sharks regain. Pushed out of the zone. And back to get it, Luke Hughes. 3:13 to play, third period. There's Jesper Bratt moving from right to left for New Jersey. Sends it up to the blue line. And it'll be Liljegren that stops it. Lifted into the air by the Sharks across the blue line. Casey back to get it for New Jersey. Seamus Casey has control of the puck. Played college hockey for the University of Michigan Wolverines. His college career for a couple of years.
1: Well, Sharks just content here to seem to chip pucks out and not push a pace.
0: Dump back in now. And the Devil.
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1: For his experience, but also for the fact that he's a right-handed shooting defenseman with that experience.
2: Yeah, and he's got an oar for a blade on that stick. That thing looks like it's lethal, like a boomerang on that thing.
1: Well, I'm sure it's legal.
2: It seems to work for him.
1: It does. Minute 20 to go. Here comes Patrick Giles down the left, across the line, takes the shot. Yemets blocked that with a stick. And Shimon Yemets, who had his first NHL goal against the Sharks when he was a rookie, feeds it out of the zone, and Gritsyuk and Lamico pick it back up, and they dump it into the San Jose territory. Gritsyuk, centering feed, off the skate of Hamilton. Sharks can't take advantage of that as it kind of bounced on Giles, and it's back out to center ice with 1 minute remaining in this game, and the fans really enjoying what they've seen so far. New Jersey with Mercer on the ice. He's got both Devils goals on the power play. Shoots one back behind the San Jose net. There's Heischer with it. Sends it off the left boards back to Siegenthaler. Throws to the front of the net. Here is Mercer going for the hat trick and lifting it over the top of the net. Wide off the glass. That was a good chance.
2: Wow, he had a whole net to shoot at, and he's not going to be happy he missed that one.
1: Heischer down the left side has for the Devils. Moving into the Shark zone. 30 seconds remaining in the game. Goes over to Hamilton. Hamilton shoots it wide. Now a play to the net. Split save by Nedeljkovic from the near sideboards off of Meyer. Mercer again shoots for the hat trick. It's wide. 15 seconds left in the game, and the puck ricochets out. Fans sensing the first regulation win for the Sharks this year, getting up to their feet. The Devils are going to work all the way to the end. 7 seconds to go. Hamilton dumps it in. Final seconds ticking off. Somebody threw some debris on the ice. It goes to the right of the goal, and that's it. Game is over. Macklin Celebrini is the first guy to Nedeljkovic. The final score is the Sharks 5, the Devils 2. Final shots on goal, 31-28 in favor of New Jersey. And yes, the Sharks won by 3 goals. Yes, they were in charge for very good portions of this game. But let's not forget about that goaltender with some huge saves all throughout this contest.
2: Yeah, definitely. And you can trace it back, especially to the second period when New Jersey definitely had the ice tilted on the Sharks. And wow, Nedeljkovic came up with some giant saves, especially in close tight. New Jersey was working a lot of pucks from behind the net and just would not budge. And that kept the Sharks with the 2-goal lead. And they came back in the third and took care of business. So great win for the Sharks here.
1: Once again, the final shots on goal in the third period in favor. Of the New Jersey Devils, totals for the game, San Jose 28, New Jersey with 31. The Sharks had no shots on goal in the third period. Does that make sense to you? That would be the third time this year they've done that.
2: Yeah.
1: And only the sixth time in history of the team.
2: That's crazy.
1: We'll have to wait and see if they award any shots. Oh, sometimes that changes after the game is over. But
2: I remember Wenberg took one of the net.
1: Yeah, I thought so.
2: Yeah, that doesn't seem right to me. But
1: final shots total, though, 31-28 Devils. 5-2, the Sharks win over New Jersey. And most importantly, this is their first regulation win of the season and their first home win of the year. Stand by. We got a lot more coming up. This is the San Jose Sharks Audio Network.
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1: I'm Dan Rusinowski, along with Sharks alumnus Mark Smith. This was a special night. It was alumni night at the Shark Tank. Kyle McLaren, Jeff Friesen, and Smitty with Scott Hannon were all here to be celebrated as the Heritage 2.0 jerseys were unveiled to the entire adoring crowd at the

0: Shark Tank, and San Jose came up with their first home win of the year, their first regulation win of the year, and much, much more accomplished with a solid goaltending performance by Alex Nedeljkovic in front of a crowd of 12,930 fans at SAP Center at San Jose. You know, when you win a game like this at home and you give something back to your crowd, it's got to feel awfully good for the guys in teal.
1: It feels great. And you know what? Sharks came out scoring the first minute of this game and really didn't look back. A little bit of play with the tentative play with that lead. I think that's something the coaches are going to address. You don't want to sit back in the NHL ever, especially against a lethal team like the New Jersey Devils. But Nedeljkovic was there when New Jersey was knocking. He shut the door, and the Sharks get a much-needed regulation win.
0: The Sharks had never gone a full period without a shot on goal for 11 years before it happened on October the 14th here at the Tank against Carolina. And now, against the Devils, they have had it happen to them twice. On October the 24th, just 6 days ago, they had no shots on goal in the second period against the Devils in the 3-1 loss. And tonight, assuming everything holds up, they were outshot 9-0 in the third period by New Jersey, and that would mark the third time this year and the second time against New Jersey that they were held shotless. But tonight, they found a way to get it done, and a lot of it had to do with their earlier part of the game.
1: Yeah, and this is obviously an area of concern, but the optics of the game, a little bit different, right? Here you're protecting a lead, so it's natural to kind of sit back. But again, the coaching staff, they have to iterate. You do not want to sit back. I thought they got away from their forecheck, getting pucks behind New Jersey's defensemen. New Jersey's defensemen stopped making turns and going back for it, and they started making those plays up the ice. And they're such a good transition team that the Sharks just couldn't to get the puck in their own end. And you know what? We saw a lot of the play in the Sharks' end in that third period.
0: Meanwhile, two losses in a row for the New Jersey Devils, and obviously that's got to be a bit of a concern for Sheldon Keefe's team because everything was going so well for them. Eight wins in a row. They lose 8-4 at the hands of the Colorado Avalanche to start this road trip. They lose 5-2 tonight, and they move on to take on the LA Kings and the Anaheim Ducks. That'll be 2 days and 3 days from now in back-to-back action in Southern California. But for the San Jose Sharks, anyway, a really good home victory. And it sets things up for the weekend back-to-back set of games in the afternoon, one against Colorado and one against Detroit.
1: Right. A couple tough opponents coming in, obviously. And you know what? Just like New Jersey, all game long, really controlled the middle of the ice, I thought, through the second and the third. So Sharks definitely need to bolster that up a little bit, and I'm sure they'll go over some game tape and understand what they did wrong maybe in the second, third. But again, goaltending here was a key, and the Sharks came out on top with a much-needed win, 5-2.
0: I really thought that Nedeljkovic was great. He had two big saves on Andre Palat in the second period, and then it got to the point where Palat was getting a little bit frustrated, and he got into it with William Eklund. That whole line of Eklund, Wenberg, and Kurashev was just solid all night. They seem to have really nice chemistry going.
1: They do. They really seem to find that chemistry between them, understanding where they're going, and they got a lot of their opportunities in the first period off the forecheck and winning board battles. And then they kind of sorted it. The whole team kind of started to get away from that as the game went on. But that, if you're going to drop a recipe for success for that line, is winning battles on the boards, taking pucks to the net. And they did that in the first period, and it paid dividends.
0: Let's go to the Sharks dressing room, where Philip Kurashev, after a very strong effort, joins us on our Sharks Extra program. Philip, how did that feel tonight?
2: No, it feels great to finally get that first home win in front of our fans. So great feeling around the room, and hopefully we can keep it going now.
0: It seems like you and Wenberg and Eklund have just fabulous chemistry with each other. What is it that makes you so successful together?
2: I think we're working well together. We're always supporting each other, and I think we read off each other really well. So we definitely gotta try to keep it going the same way, and grow even better together, and it'll be a lot of fun then.
0: New Jersey is a really, really good hockey team, and they pushed as hard as they could to get back into the game. A couple of tough moments in front of the net, but Alex Nedeljkovic made a couple of unbelievable saves. What's your impression of his goaltending?
2: Yeah, that was awesome. He was definitely there when we needed him the most, and Yeah, that's a great effort by him. He definitely saved us there. So good job from him, and we owe him that win. So, yeah.
0: Philip, are you starting to feel much more comfortable in Northern California in the Sharks uniform? It seems like you're getting better and better with every game.
2: Yeah, definitely feel good here now, and comfortable in around the rink and in the city and everywhere. So I'm really enjoying it so far, and yeah, it's been a lot of fun.
0: Well, congratulations to you and your line mates and your teammates for a great night. Enjoy the win, and thanks for joining us.
2: Thank you very much.
0: That is Philip Kurashev of the San Jose Sharks, one of the stars of the game tonight. After a one-goal, one-assist performance, the Sharks win it 5-2 over the New Jersey Devils at SAP Center tonight. Stand by. We got the instant replay coming up on the San Jose Sharks Audio Network.
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0: Final score in the game, the Sharks 5 and the New Jersey Devils 2. Time now for the instant replay to tell you how it all happened at SAP Center at San Jose. It started out beautifully for the Sharks, and the line combination of Alex Wennberg, William Eklund, and Philip Kurashev showed that they were going to have a great night. 42 seconds into the game, William Eklund raced up the ice, beat a man, and put it in. And he sure is bumped off the puck behind the goal line by the defenseman John Klingberg, and the Sharks clear. Race for the puck. Eklund flying down the right side, moving in. Goes to the back end of the forehand. He scores! William Eklund stole the puck, raced up the ice, beat everybody to it. A nice little deke just as the Devils' defense was about to arrive, and he beats Jake Allen for the first shot on goal of the game. 41 seconds in, the Sharks won, and the Devils nothing, as William Eklund gets his fifth goal of the season and extends his point scoring streak to 5 consecutive games.
4: Boy, that line of Eklund, Kurashev, and Wennberg is solid, and Kurashev got a little piece of that puck along the boards after Klingberg made the defensive play. The Devils had it on their stick, but Kurashev poked it down the ice, and Eklund got his fifth goal of the season from Kurashev 42 seconds into the first period. Not to be denied, Philip Kurashev also wanted to get a goal-scoring streak started on his ledger, and he did so after a great play by Alex Wennberg at 12-12 of the first period. In front of the net, Kurashev shoots. He scores! Devils couldn't clear it out because of good forechecking. It was centered out in front, and Philip Kurashev blasted it from the left circle to get it by Allen. It is a 2-0 Sharks lead, and Philip Kurashev has a goal and an assist. Just a nice, quick bang-bang play. Wennberg with the forecheck. Kurashev snapping the puck from the left wing side, beating Jake Allen, and getting his third goal in a Sharks uniform this year. Once again, the time of that 12-12 of the first period, it was the Sharks 2 and the Devils nothing. At 15:47 of the first period, it was Wenberg's turn to shine, and suddenly it was 3-0. Kurashev won it. Liljegren cross ice. There's Orlov. Shot, score! Dmitry Orlov on the left wing boards by the time he got that pass. Actually, sorry, that's Mario Ferraro over there just taking a quick wrist shot toward the goal, and somehow it ends in. Wow, what a play. What a play indeed. It ended in because Wennberg got a stick on it on the way toward the goal. Ferraro and Liljegren got the assist at 15:47, and the Sharks were winning 3-0 at that point. But New Jersey, not to be denied, got on the power play late in the first period, and Dawson Mercer deflected a Jack Hughes shot home for his fifth goal of the season. Hughes got one assist and Dougie Hamilton the other. Those guys have been deadly against the Sharks on the man advantage, and they would be again tonight as they would score twice, but it was 3-1 San Jose at the end of one. In the second period, the Devils really tilted the ice in the direction of Alex Nedeljkovic, and Andre Palat thought he should have had 2, maybe 3 goals tonight. He had a couple of opportunities in the second period, and on this one, with about 14 and a half minutes remaining in the period, Nedeljkovic was there. Hughes, a true star in this game, circumnavigating the Sharks zone, cutting behind the San Jose net, putting on the brakes, centering feet for Palat. Point blank chance, great save, stick save by Nedeljkovic, and the Sharks flip one out down the ice, and no icing. What a great save by Nedeljkovic, one of many that he made tonight. He would make another big stop on Palat again with about 6 minutes remaining in the second period.
0: Bratt up toward the point. Hughes backskating, getting the feed. Races into the left circle. Cuts behind the net. Centering feed. One-time shot right on net by Palat. And that's another big stop by Nedeljkovic with 6:05 to go in this second period. The Devils had the better of the play in the first part of that period, but Nedeljkovic kept the score 3-1. And then the ice tilted in the opposite direction, and the Sharks put on a flurry of opportunities that finished off at 16:50 when Will Smith took a brilliant pass from Macklin Celebrini and banged in his own rebound to make it 4-1. Celebrini is on the ice with Smith and Toffoli. Face-off is won by Celebrini in front. Will Smith, one-time shot, save, score! It came right back to Will Smith, and he pulled the trigger and blasted it, but the key was the face-off win by Celebrini and the pass to Will Smith, and the Sharks' Will Smith makes it 4-1, San Jose. What a goal by Will Smith, his fourth of the season. Macklin Celebrini extends his point scoring streak to 6 consecutive games, 12 points in that span. And there were so many little things you could talk about that he did on that play from the faceoff to actually push the puck forward to himself and then thread the needle.
1: Well, when I played, I prided myself on faceoffs. And to see Celebrini do something like that, or anyone for that matter off the faceoff, just great wherewithal to understand the guy was lined up with a little bit of an opening. He goes, pushes it through his legs, goes around him, and then makes a sweet backhand snap pass to Will Smith on the back door. The first one, of course, doesn't go in, but Will Smith stays with it, puts the second one, and that was a beautiful goal, and that really changed the momentum of the second period, because after that, the Sharks took over for the rest of that stanza.
0: That they did. That goal by Smith, his fourth, from Celebrini at 16:50, made it 4-1 Sharks, and then at 18:30, as it turned out, a defenseman throwing the puck to the net again produced a goal, and it would be later credited to Tyler Toffoli. Smith and Orloff exchange. Orloff across the rink. Here comes a chance for Klingberg, but the shot blocked. Far side by Palat, and now Orloff shoots, and it goes in. They score. Toffoli in front of the net, causing all kinds of havoc, and the puck gets by Allen, and it is now 5-1 San Jose at 18:30 of the second period. Toffoli did get a piece of it, his fourth of the season. Orloff and Tim Liljegren assisted on the play, and it was 5-1 Sharks at that point. While the third period produced no shots on goal for San Jose, that's incredible. We'll get to that number in just a second. The Devils had 9 shots on goal in the game. They ended up outshooting the Sharks 31-28, but Alex Nedeljkovic came up with some nice stops in the third period as well. It left the score 5-1 until Dawson Mercer got his 6th goal of the season on the power play from Dougie Hamilton and Jesper Bratt. Mercer, 2 goals, both on the man advantage. So the Devils in this series, 4 power play goals against the Sharks, and I think the penalty killing unit has probably got a little work to do.
1: Yeah, that's they're definitely a lethal power play, and they have a lot of skill on there. But Sharks, again, got to find a way to kind of get that penalty kill a little bit tightened up.
0: Only the second time in his career that Dawson Mercer has had 2 power play goals in a game. The other time was in March in Chicago on the road for the Devils. It was his 10th career multi-goal game, and he came close to scoring a hat trick a couple of times tonight after that for what would have been his 2nd hat trick of his career. But fortunately, he missed the net twice with really good chances in front, including one that I recall he had a lot of room to shoot.
1: Yeah, and I think it was Jack Hughes found him right in the slot, and he had a yawning cage. It was right there and fired it over the net. But Sharks dodge a bullet and take care of business.
0: So let's get back to the 0 shots on goal in the period for the Sharks. It is only the 6th time in Sharks history that they have had 0 shots on goal in a period. 6 times in the history of 35 years of Sharks hockey. 3 times this year, twice against the Devils. In New Jersey, 6 days ago in the second period, they had no shots on goal. Earlier this season, in the loss at home against Carolina in the third period, they were dominated by the Hurricanes and had no shots on net. And now tonight, in the third period, no shots on goal, but they managed to win this one 5-2. Think about it. Over the course of the entire history of the team, it's only happened 6 times, and 3 times this season. The first time in 11 years. The last time it happened before this year was in October of 2014, when it happened here against Winnipeg, but that's been a long time.
1: It's unbelievable to have that happen 3 times in the same year without having it 3 times in the entire history of the organization is crazy. But, you know, credit the Devils. They're a solid team. But that's something the Sharks need to figure out. Protecting a lead is something a little bit new for them. So we'll give them the benefit of the doubt here. They were obviously sitting back a little bit trying to protect that lead. But that is not a trend that we want to continue.
0: One thing that we did like tonight was the Sharks showed that when Macklin Celebrini's line gets a lot of attention paid to it, mostly by the Nico Hischier line for a second consecutive game, that San Jose was able to adjust offensively. And I'm telling you, that line of Wenberg along with Eklund and Kurashev really stepped forward today.
1: Well, that happens a lot of time, right? Your best players make other players around them better because they're taking a lot of the attention from the top pair D-men. They're always out there against them. That opens the space up for that second, third line to kind of step up and provide more offense. And we're seeing that with that Eklund and Wenberg-Kurashev line.
0: Wenberg played in his 800th National Hockey League game tonight, had one goal and one assist. Filip Kurashev, one goal and one helper as well. Timothy Liljegren, a couple of assists. Will Smith, Tyler Toffoli, each scoring goals. And the Sharks win 5-2. That is our Sharks Instant Replay from SAP Center at San Jose. This has been a presentation of the San Jose Sharks Audio Network.
3: This broadcast is presented by authority of the San Jose Sharks, solely for the private, non-commercial use of our radio audience. Any publication, reproduction, retransmission, or other use of the descriptions and accounts of this game without the express written consent of the San Jose Sharks is strictly prohibited.
0: The first regulation win of the campaign for the Sharks is in the books. The final score is the Sharks 5 and the New Jersey Devils 2. San Jose splits the season series with one of the better teams in the NHL with this victory, which was also their first home win on the schedule. Time now for our three stars. Here's Mark Smith.
1: Tonight's third star from the San Jose Sharks, Alex Nedeljkovic. He had an impressive game tonight, 29 saves. Many of those were the spectacular type, especially in the second period, stopping multiple point-blank opportunities by the New Jersey Devils. Tonight's second star from the Sharks, Filip Kurashev, ends the night with one goal, one assist, plus three. That whole line getting it done, and that continues tonight. And tonight's first star from the Sharks, number 21, Alex Wenberg, one goal, one assist, plus two tonight. He was all over the ice, especially in the first period. That line was really rolling, creating a lot of offense off the rush and off the forecheck. And he is your first star. I'm also going to give a couple nods out tonight, a little honorable mention to Tim Liljegren. Two assists tonight, plus three. Really solid game. And let's also give a nod to Macklin Celebrini, who continued his point streak to six games. And getting one more point puts him at 17, which is tied for third in the NHL. So kudos to the youngster, Macklin Celebrini. Let's keep that going.
0: Absolutely. And, of course, Alex Wenberg, the number one star of the game, as you mentioned, in his 800th National Hockey League game, celebrated a milestone with a really strong effort. We'd like to thank everybody for tuning into our broadcast whenever the San Jose Sharks are playing, of course. We're right here on the air, and we like to bring you exciting play-by-play coverage, and we got one tonight. Our statistician for our broadcast today was Herman Solomon. The on-site engineer for our contest this evening at SAP Center was Ryan Carlson. And our studio engineer at Network Central, as always, is Brian Welsh. For Mark Smith, I'm Dan Rusinowski, reminding you again of tonight's final score. The San Jose Sharks 5 and the New Jersey Devils 2. Join us for afternoon action on the weekend as the Sharks take on the Colorado Avalanche. We'll be on the air at 12:30 in the afternoon on Saturday with the Sharks and the Avs, and we hope you join us at that time. Until then, thanks for being with us. So long from SAP Center.
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4: The search for a first home victory continues for San Jose Sharks hockey after a close but no cigar effort a couple of nights ago against the Los Angeles Kings. But San Jose wants to take all of the positive things from that contest and from some of the games before that where they found ways to win and put it together in a rematch against the New Jersey Devils team that beat them 3-1 just about 6 days ago. It's the Sharks and the New Jersey Devils next on the San Jose Sharks Audio Network.
0: It's time to feel the teal. This is San Jose Sharks hockey. 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
4: From SAP Center at San Jose, I'm Dan Rusinowski, joined by Mark Smith tonight on this special alumni night for the San Jose Sharks. The 2.0 Heritage jerseys will be introduced, and the Sharks are taking on the New Jersey Devils in their second and final meeting of the regular season series. Now, the Sharks lost to the Devils by the score of 3-1 about 6 days ago in New Jersey. The Devils won 8 straight games, and since then they've dropped an 8-4 decision at the hands of the Colorado Avalanche. And certainly on this alumni night, we've got the Sharks fans enthused, the Devils fans confident, but San Jose, watching that team try to get a bounce back, will try to bounce back themselves from a pretty close matchup against Los Angeles. We'll come back with more of our Sharks warm-up pregame program next on the San Jose Sharks Audio Network.
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4: Alumni night at SAP Center at San Jose. I'm Dan Rusinowski. Mark Smith will be joining us on the show to provide his incisive color analysis. But right now, we welcome another Sharks alumnus who is always here on the Sharks Audio Network, Scott Hannon. Hannon, you put together this alumni event with the Sharks organization. Tell us exactly how you feel now that it's on.
5: Yeah, it's fantastic. It's great seeing guys come in and old faces, brings back some great memories of my early days playing. I love to see the guys, repping the jerseys out there. It's going to be a fun night.
4: These jerseys are awesome. These are the Heritage jerseys, the 35 years the Sharks have been all through this. But this Heritage Jersey 2.0 brings back so many memories of so many great teams and so many great playoff series.
5: Yeah, no, for sure. Brings back memories of the Colorado series. When we were upcoming as a young team, young Patty Marleau, myself, Stewie, Smitty. It just, for me, it's a little blast from the past that, looking down on there and great memories of, my first few years in the NHL.
4: I'm going to talk to Kyle McLaren about this. He is one of the alumni it's being honored tonight. You're here, and of course, Mark Smith will be on with the broadcast with me, but also Jeff Friesen. And I remember way, way back, there was that 5-on-3 power play back in 2006. You, Smitty, and Kyle McLaren were out there. An unbelievable memory. And look at what just happened in Minnesota. The Sharks had three guys on the ice for 3 minutes and 49 seconds until William Eklund could finally get off, and Macklin Celebrini came on for the game winner. And that little overtime reminded me of that time back in 06.
5: Yeah, I felt what those guys were going through. You know, obviously the lungs were burning. You know, I still see that old, you know, the old YouTube video there pops up every once in a while, the blurry vision. But I mean, it was an incredible to see how loud the crowd got after that. You know, seeing Mark dive around there, Vesa Toskala, and then that making some big saves, big Kyle McLaren using his stick, cross checking a few guys. You know, that it's a great memory for me. I showed it to my kids the other night. They couldn't believe it. So, you know, obviously seeing those guys, and, you know, three of them are here tonight.
4: Well, you've got your kids here tonight. Also, Kyle McLaren has his family here. Jeff Friesen has his kids here tonight. What are the festivities? What's going to happen?
5: I don't know. You know, we're just going to come here. You know, it's obviously great to see some faces. They're up in the alumni box. They got their families in there. You know, and like I said, it's just great having guys to come back here, starting to establish a really good alumni presence, not only here in the Bay Area, but, you know, obviously with the retirement night, Jersey Nights, having the guys in it. You know, like I said, you know, the thing you miss the most is the guys and in the locker room. We always have some good laughs, and I'm sure we're going to have some tonight.
4: Well, make sure you do. Right now, let's listen to Kyle McLaren and Jeff Friesen. We'll start with Jeff Friesen. He made a big impact on this team, was a big part of the club in the mid-1990s, and ended up winning the Stanley Cup, ironically, with the New Jersey Devils, the team that's playing here tonight. Let's listen in. It's Alumni Night at SAP Center at San Jose, and it is so great to welcome Jeff Friesen back to the Shark Tank. How's it feel to walk back in here?
6: Oh, it's great, Dan. Thank you. It's a special place. Obviously, 7 years, and they were all amazing, and from the day I got here till shed tears when I was traded, it was truly just a blessing to play in front of these fans and be given an opportunity by this organization.
4: Well, it's also kind of appropriate that it's tonight, because I mean, I still have that play where you went by Kenny Janssen and scored your first NHL goal right here at the Tank that got everybody so excited. But also, they're playing the Devils tonight, and obviously you won a Stanley Cup there, so it must be set up for you.
6: Yeah, from the minute I went around Kenny to making the NHL at 18, and again, being given the opportunity, having the belief from the organization to go full circle and go down to Anaheim, and then winning, you know, a Stanley Cup in New Jersey on a dream team. And it often brings back memories. Would I trade that Stanley Cup to have been stayed in San Jose my whole career? And I quite honestly would have said I would have rather stayed here, just because it was just such an amazing place to play.
4: Well, maybe if you'd stayed here, they would have won the Stanley Cup, right?
6: Yeah. Well, there's good days to come, and I'm looking forward to the Stanley Cup coming here.
4: That reminds me, this group of young players is very reminiscent of the late 1990s, when a group of you guys got together and started the process of becoming a Stanley Cup contender. I don't know how close you're following the Sharks these days, but what do you see?
6: I see great things. Truly, in my heart, I do want the Stanley Cup to come here. I feel they're definitely ahead of what our groups are. I hope they carry the tradition of playing with passion, and the fans support them and do exactly what they did for us. But I think this is a more talented group, a team that's more built to win a Stanley Cup, and I think their future is amazing in San Jose.
4: What's interesting, Jeff, is that you've had some contact with some of these kids, Michael Misa and also Macklin Celebrini for two. Just tell us about how that happened.
6: Just coaching and honestly going through, what are you going to do after your career, and loving the game and getting involved in the youth level, but seeing a lot and having to learn a lot, to be honest. But seeing Mac and getting to coach Mac, you saw greatness at a 10-year-old age, and to be able to carry that along with Michael, I think he's just those two are just, I got to see him at 10 years old, and it's amazing how professional and how they've continued to get better, and I expect them to be Stanley Cup champions one day here in San Jose.
4: Is that how much things have changed? You know, even 10-year-old kids are being professional these days?
6: Oh, it's crazy, yeah. And again, I've kind of got in the hype where you think, you know everything, but going into it, you don't know at 10 exactly how players are going to end up, and it's amazing to see those guys now, though, and just you know, having a flashback, just know how special they were at 10 years old, but and just carrying that through into the National Hockey League at a young age, and they're only going to get better with their professionalism.
7: So you're living in Southern California. I see you've got the kids in town, and how's life treating you?
6: You know what? It's great. Obviously, I'm busy with coaching, and as a player, you're always wrapped in the game, but on a different level. This is in the skates, and I truly felt if I was going to get really good as a coach, I needed to do the same approach I did to make the NHL and work hard. So I spent a lot of hours in the rink. I'm learning, and now getting into video, and that's I think the final chapter for me, and one that I'm really looking forward to continuing to get better as a coach and see where it takes me.
7: You looking forward to all the festivities tonight with the jerseys being unfolded and everything else with the alumni?
6: Yeah, it's great to be here. Like I said, 7 years from the minute I walked in to, you know, we had a couple tough years, but every single day this city and these fans and this organization treated me unbelievable, and I truly love the Sharks and excited to enjoy the night.
7: Well, I know you're going to get a great reception. It's really great to see you. You're looking great, and we'll be in touch.
6: Thank you very much. Appreciate it.
4: That's Jeff Friesen, San Jose Sharks alumnus, and, you know, just hearing his voice just brings back all of those memories.
8: It really does. You know, his voice hasn't changed that much. I remember back in the day when I first got here living up, you know, up in Silver Creek with Brant Myers, and Fries was just across the street, many a rides to the rink with him and some stories to tell. And, you know, he was a great teammate and a great player for this organization and the city, and it's just great having him back.
4: Well, we also have Kyle McLaren here, and I talked to him about an hour ago. Let's visit with one of the great Sharks alumni, Kyle McLaren, who is at SAP Center for Alumni Night. First of all, great to see you. You're living in Northern California with your family. Just tell us what it feels like walking back in this building.
9: I think the last time I was here for Joe Thornton's ceremony, it just feels different. I mean, I don't know what it is. There's an energy, especially in the air with the young kids growing up, or coming up, but it just feels different not playing and not being around San Jose much. But I still love coming to watch the Sharks.
7: Well, one thing's for sure, you made a big impact on this team when you played for this team for all the years you did. You were part of one of the greatest moments in Sharks history in many respects in that playoff series with the Edmonton Oilers when you, Hanner, and Smitty were on the ice and, you know, with 5-on-3 and people lost their sticks. What's your memory of that now?
9: It's like it was yesterday. Do you know what I mean? Being on the ice for almost the full 2 minutes. In a playoff game against Edmonton, trying to just sustain the momentum that we had. And I think that carried us, after the penalty kill was over, to play great. I mean, unfortunately, we didn't win the series. But it's something that, I mean, I have a picture of it hanging on my wall. I have it signed by Smitty and Hanner. It was just something that will never take away, and people remember that, and I still remember to this day.
7: What a lot of people also remember is how loud SAP Center got when Hanner gloved that puck out of the zone.
9: Yes, that was probably one of the loudest I've heard it, and they get loud in the playoffs here. So it was fun to be a part of, to listen, and to be the nostalgia of that playoff series.
7: What reminded me of that just a couple of days ago was something that happened to the Sharks on the road in Minnesota. Three guys got caught on the ice in overtime, couldn't get off the ice until that last change. Macklin Celebrini came back and won the game. And it reminded me of that. Can you imagine being on the ice for almost 4 minutes?
9: No. At this time, no. When I was probably playing, yeah. I mean, you don't want to get off the ice. You want to help your team. You want to be on the ice, but 4 minutes is a long time. You mean the average shift when I played was 45 seconds. I mean, so being on there, you know, four times or five times that amount, it's wearing on you, and it's not just that shift. It's shifts after that. You have to catch your air and be ready for it.
7: What do you think of the young kids playing in the NHL these days?
9: I love it. I mean, it's the Sharks are up and coming. I mean, I've watched them the last couple of years go through some downtime a little bit, but now if you watch their team, their youth, their speed, things are starting to definitely turn around for them right now.
7: Want to make sure that you soak all this in tonight and come back as often as you can. We love to see you.
9: Awesome. Thank you very much.
4: That's Kyle McLaren here with Mark Smith, with Scott Hannon, and, of course, also with Jeff Friesen. When we come back, we'll talk more about tonight's game with the Devils. That's next on the San Jose Sharks Audio Network.
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4: It's time for the keys to tonight's game for the San Jose Sharks and the New Jersey Devils. Our keys to the game are presented by Toyota, proud sponsor of the San Jose Sharks. Toyota, let's going places. Well, one of the things the Sharks really need to do tonight against a fast and hard-reacting New Jersey team is to put them in prison, so to speak, to take away their space, to frustrate them. How do you do that? Well, you have to indict and you have to prosecute. To use legalese, you make sure you have to charge them and you make sure you have to pursue them aggressively. Make sure that they don't have any space. Make sure you take it away and anticipate before they can get their offense cranked up. So that's key number one, indict and prosecute. The second one is what the players were talking about a few minutes ago, the third man. No, I'm not referring to the Orson Welles film with the Joseph Cotton back all those years ago. But what I am talking about is to make sure that the third guy high is between the player and the defensive goal, because that's where a lot of the defense in the neutral zone can take place. The third key for tonight's game is discipline. The Sharks did get into some penalty trouble over the last couple of games, and in fact, on October the 24th in New Jersey, they ended up taking five minor penalties, and that put themselves in trouble, giving up two power play goals, both to Dougie Hamilton, and that basically put them in a challenging situation where they were chasing the game instead of defending a lead. Those are the keys, and they are from Toyota, proud sponsor of San Jose Sharks hockey. Toyota, let's go places. Well, the starting goaltenders tonight, as I mentioned, are going to be Alex Nedeljkovic for the Sharks, looking for his second San Jose win. And for the Devils, it'll be Jake Allen, a very capable goaltender who comes into this game with a 1.93 goals against average and a 5-0 record. Head coach Ryan Warsawski is coming up with Coach's Chalkboard. That's after these messages on the Sharks Audio Network.
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4: Welcome to Coach's Chalkboard. Tonight, it's the second and final meeting of the season between the Sharks and the New Jersey Devils. I'm Dan Rusinowski, along with Sharks head coach Ryan Warsawski. And Ryan, on Broadway, there's a saying, the show must go on. And sometimes when you probably think you played as good a game overall as you did all season, but don't win the game, it can get to you. But how do you talk to the young kids about that topic, that the show must go on, you have to keep pushing?
10: Yeah, well, I think if you do that consistently, those efforts and the way we play, those are going to turn into a lot of wins. And this game is a funny game sometimes, where a goalie can stand on his head, and it doesn't matter how many shots and how many chances you have, you look up at the end of the night and the scoreboard is different. So it is what it is. We got to move on. We got to take some lessons from it. There's still areas that we can improve, and especially against this team tonight, where they want to score off the rush. So that'll be a big key. We gave up a couple rush goals last game, and we got to make sure we clean those up.
4: I suppose one of the strategies for tonight's game against the Devils is to put them in prison. But in order to put them in prison, you have to have an indictment first, and you have to have a prosecution. How do you get those things?
10: Yeah, I think it starts with our puck play through the neutral zone, putting pucks behind them, and not giving these guys fuel to go on the offense. And they obviously have some really good hockey players over there with the Hugheses and the Myers and the Heishers and the Palats. I mean, you name it. They're a deep team with a lot of different looks to their lineup, the depth, the way they play. So we got to make sure we put pucks behind them, get to our forecheck, make them come 200 feet. I know I sound like a broken record, and that's usually what creates success is making teams come 200 feet, because it's hard to do. It's hard to go 100% on your breakouts. So you got to play the odds here tonight. We got to make sure we don't fuel them.
4: John Klingberg got back in the lineup last game and showed some of his experience in making a couple of plays. Mukha Madulin comes back in. When your D changes like that, though, how difficult is it for them to get into a rhythm?
10: Yeah, it's tough. You really want to try to get your pairs lined up and let them roll here and build some chemistry with your pairs. And obviously with our personnel and having nine defensemen, it's been difficult. We're a little bit banged up, and guys are come in and out. So, you'd like to kind of solidify some guys here, and obviously get excited to get Muck back in there and getting Klingberg getting going here. I liked his game and continue to build off it.
4: Best of luck tonight.
10: Thanks, Dan.
4: That's it for Coach's Chalkboard. And now stand by for San Jose Sharks New Jersey Devils hockey next on the San Jose Sharks Audio Network.
0: Sharks warm-up has been brought to you by Kaiser Permanente, official team physicians of the San Jose Sharks. Now, stand by for San Jose Sharks hockey, coming up next on the San Jose Sharks Audio Network.

0: chance shooting it. He scores! Eklund gets the game winner in overtime. 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Tries to center to Foley. It's off the stick. Foley shoots. He scores!
1: 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It's game time. 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
2: I'm Dan Rusinowski, along with Sharks alumnus Mark Smith on this Sharks Alumni Night at SAP Center at San Jose. Tonight, it's the second and final meeting of the San Jose Sharks and the New Jersey Devils. 6 days ago at The Rock in Newark, the Devils won by the score of 3-1, and the Sharks, coming off a loss against Los Angeles at home, are still looking for their first victory in front of their screaming fans. Stand by. The teams are hitting the ice. When we come back, we'll have the starting lineups in the opening faceoff next on the San Jose Sharks Audio Network. 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Celebrate responsibly. Well, for the San Jose Sharks, they're going to go with Alex Nedeljkovic in the nets to our left, wearing those awesome-looking Heritage jerseys 2.0. On defense, it'll be a combination of John Klingberg and Mario Ferraro. And up front, the line that was so good last game against the Kings. Alex Wennberg at center, along with William Eklund on the right side and Philip Kurashev on the left. Meantime, the New Jersey Devils will go with Jake Allen in goal. He's been a letter-perfect 5-0 this season. A sparkling 1.93 goals against average and a save percentage equally sparkling of 92.3. On defense, head coach Sheldon Keefe will go with Dougie Hamilton with that 2-goal, 1-assist performance against the Sharks 6 days ago at The Rock in New Jersey. And Jonas Siegenthaler joins him as a D pair. Up front, former Shark Timo Meier starts on the left wing with center Nico Hischier, one of the better two-way forwards in the NHL, and Dawson Mercer, who could play center and wing, starting out on the right wing side tonight. Well, we've got the special face-off coming up here on Alumni Night. Lots of people are here at the tank to celebrate Jeff Friesen, to celebrate Kyle MacLaren, and Mark Smith, who will be joining us on the broadcast, and of course, Scott Hannity, who is a part of the Alumni Foundation that put this all together with the Sharks organization. Just a special night and special jerseys here at SAP Center. Well, right now, we are having a representative from each team move forward, and we get the ceremonial face-off. Out comes Nico Hischier, the captain of the New Jersey Devils. The San Jose Sharks will put out Alex Wennberg, who is wearing the alternate captain's A in certain games this season. There we have the face-off. Now it's time for Alumni Night to get started. Awesome opportunity for the Sharks to get their first win of the year. And don't forget, San Jose has yet to win in regulation in any game, home or away. Right now, the Sharks in this building this season 0-3-2 following that 4-3 loss to the Los Angeles Kings. They obviously would like to get on the winning track tonight on this Alumni Night wearing the Heritage jerseys 2.0. So here we go. Referees for tonight's game are Wes McCauley and Corey Civret. The linesmen are David Brisebois and Kyle Flemington. They're assembling everybody here as the Sharks are in the midst of this homestand. Saturday we'll have the first of a number of afternoon games. We'll be on the air at 12:30 with the Sharks and the Avalanche. Avalanche alum Scott Hannon will be joining us for that broadcast. Just about ready to go here. Everybody is lined up after all of the festivities. They square off. Wennberg against Hischier. They drop the puck, and this game is underway. Sharks win the draw. They skate from left to right. Klingberg goes to Ferraro. Cross corner dump into the right corner. Eklund's right in there to get a piece of the puck. Wennberg, I should say, keeps it in the corner after Klingberg knocked it to the far side. Now behind the goal line, forechecking there, Wennberg gets a piece of the play. But it's tipped up the boards, Devils skate out. Good play by Hischier to get it past the Sharks forechecker. Wennberg, tremendous back check, catches Hischier just as he gains the offensive zone. Yet the puck's still in the San Jose end. It pops back to the point. Siegenthaler sends it off the right corner boards, and Hischier is bumped off the puck behind the goal line by the defenseman John Klingberg, and the Sharks clear. Race for the puck. Eklund flying down the right side, moving in. Goes to the back end of the forehand. He scores! William Eklund stole the puck, raced up the ice, beat everybody to it. A nice little dig just as the Devils' defense was about to arrive, and he beats Jake Allen for the first shot on goal of the game. 41 seconds. it's in. The Sharks won, and the Devils nothing, as William Ekman gets his fifth goal of the season and extends his point-scoring streak to five consecutive games. Oh, that was sweet. It all started really with a back check by Alex Wendberg. He didn't quite clear the zone, but he caught Nico Hischier disrupting the zone entry. And then the Devils lost the puck. It got by Siegenthaler. Dougie Hamilton tried to get back there on Eklund, but a brilliant little deke, and he went to the forehand. And that's just a nice finish for William Eklund. And it's the Sharks 1 and the Devils no score. So it's 1-0 San Jose, just seconds into the game. And right now, here come the Devils right back into the Sharks' end to try to equalize here. Seamus Casey goes far side. Jesper Bratt gets the pass in the right circle, and he shoots one just wide. That goal 42 seconds in. William Eklund, an unassisted goal for Eklund. That is goal number 5 on the campaign. Sharks 1, Devils nothing. Here come the Sharks skating down the left wing side. Angle shot toward the net is knocked aside by Jake Allen off the stick of Macklin Celebrini, who looks awfully cool in those Heritage 2.0 jerseys. Sharks set up the pressure now. Shakir Mukhamadulin, drafted by the Devils, gets one toward the net. Stick save made by Jake Allen, far side. Sharks forecheck to Foley. Back now to Mukhamadulin. He twists, he turns, he has it on his backhand. Now his forehand. Back to Will Smith, who's on the point. He shoots toward the net. Casey blocked it. To Foley couldn't get it, and Jack Hughes will cycle it back and try to settle the Devils down as San Jose on that goal by Eklund unassisted at 42 seconds of this game. The first shot on goal for the Sharks takes the 1-0 lead. Devils on the long attack up the right wing side, but they can't get it. It's all the way into the Sharks' end. No icing. Sharks have Graf on the ice. Leads to Dellandrea moving through center. Across the Devils' line. Flips it on the left. Now it comes to the middle. Graf is reaching for it. Spins. Throws toward the slot. Oh, so close there for the San Jose Sharks' Jeff Skinner. Back the other way come the Devils, however. And Hritsyuk trying to take advantage of the Sharks the way that Eklund did against New Jersey. But San Jose's defense getting back and making a really solid play to knock him off the puck. Klingberg on the ice, flicks it back. It's Graf sending it forward. That was Sam Dickinson who did that defensively as the Sharks get it to center ice and knock one all the way down. 1-0 San Jose. Patrick Giles back in the NHL with the Sharks after his recall. Overskated the puck there. And coming back the way for New Jersey is Shimon Nemitz, a top young defenseman on this Devils team. He walks into the zone and shoots one. It's blocked by Klingberg. Sharks flying back the other way. Kind of a track meet, which is really New Jersey's kind of a game. But San Jose is doing a good job in the neutral zone and slowing them down. And they're creating some opportunities themselves. Devils do poke it out to center ice. Knocked aside there. Good job there by the Sharks defense on that play. As reaching for it was Liljegren, sends it up the near board. Siegenthaler shoots. That's tipped in front of the net by Paul Cotter, but it goes wide of goaltender Nedeljkovic. Shots on goal right now are 3-1 in favor of San Jose. The Sharks with a 1-0 lead as former Shark Stefan Nason goes into the boards there against Ryan Reeves, digging at the puck. Also poking at it there was Luke Glendening of the Devils on this fourth line matchup. On the point, Hamilton slaps it toward the net. Stick save made calmly by Nedeljkovic with traffic set up in front by Nason. The Sharks flick it forward. Barkley Goodrow up at the Devils' blue line, kicked it ahead a little bit, got it across the line, and he heads to the bench on the line change. With just about 4 minutes gone by in this first period, the Sharks are off to a good start. New Jersey's Jack Hughes almost gave it away, but he recovers. Now he goes 1-3, racing into the Sharks zone. You're not going to win that most of the time, and the Sharks get it back. Flipped out by Eklund to center ice. Wendberg and also Kurashev looking for it there. Wendberg intercepts a Devil's pass. Looks for Kurashev. Fires one. Oh, man. That's wide. Rebound. Allen's out of position, but Wendberg missed the net. That was so close to being 2-0 just a second ago for both Kurashev and Wendberg. These guys played really well against the Kings, and they've got lots of good chemistry. Kurashev really adds a lot to this line because of his skill on that left wing, helping Eklund get a little more space on the right side. In the neutral zone, Nico Hischier's on top of it. Loses on the check to the back checking Kurashev, who steals it and skates the other way. He moves to his right, then throws to his left with a backhand pass to Eklund. Crossing the blue line, he dumps it in on goal. Stick save made there by Allen. And the Devils clear it out quickly as the Sharks are looking to change players now in this first period. 15-13 to go. First frame at the tank. Now in the offensive zone, the Devils steal it. Hischier took it away from a man behind the net. And a pass to the front of the goal there was knocked aside. Dawson Mercer was there, but the Sharks got a little piece of it and just influenced it enough to knock it aside. Neutral zone play. Mercer on the ice for New Jersey with Heischer and Timo Meier. They're digging at the puck. Meier fed it back to his own zone. And Nemitz is there for New Jersey. Banks it off the right boards. Mercer handed it off. And here comes Nico Heischer, the captain of the Devils. Enters the zone. Circles on the right boards. Throws it across the ice. But that's intercepted. Knocked aside there by the Sharks' Shakir Mukhamadulin. And the Sharks send it all the way down on the rebound of that play. They get called for icing. So let's pause 10 seconds for station identification on the San Jose Sharks Audio Network.
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2: 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Sent toward the net, and it's stopped there by Nedeljkovic off the faceoff. He just put it up into his glove off his stick, and we have a whistle, and play is called. Looks like they're going to add an assist on that first San Jose Sharks goal, the only goal that's been scored in this game, in fact. And that probably is going to go to Philip Kurashev, at least. Wait and get the absolute official notification on that, but that's what it sounds like is occurring here. It's great to have you with us here from SAP Center. Sharks 1, Devils nothing. Face off to the left side of goaltender Alex Nedeljkovic. And the puck is dropped, and Galandria looked like he lost the draw, but he beat everybody to the puck himself, but couldn't clear it out. Now moving in, Lomico dropped it back. Comes back to the left point. Siegenthaler keeps it in. This is the double line of Lomico, Connor Brown, and Arseniy Grytsyuk. Grytsyuk is a pretty solid player. Brown trying to center it in front. Went off of Dickinson. Deflected on goal. And there's another save for the goaltender Nedeljkovic. And play is called. Sam Dickinson at 9 games as of tonight. Took his first shift. And so that means he has come to decision time as far as his status in the NHL is concerned, ostensibly for the rest of the year. We've come to break time. It's the Sharks 1, the Devils nothing, with 13:58 to go in the first. We'll come back to SAP Center right after this on the San Jose Sharks Audio Network. Official word on that Sharks goal at 42 seconds. William Eklund gets his fifth on a great bit of skating and deking. Philip Kurashev does get the assist, and that comes once again 42 seconds into this game. Sharks have the faceoff in their own zone, but the Devils win the draw. Luke Hughes moving in from the corner, heading out toward the front of the net. Had an angle, but not even moving. Nedeljkovic just used the body to make the save, and the Sharks get control. Barkley Goodrow, long feed for Patrick Giles. That's too far for him. It goes all the way down the ice, and so they will bring it all the way back inside Sharks territory with 13:42 left in this first period. Let's see who the Sharks have out there now. They just had made the change, at least partially. They've got Patrick Giles' line out there. Giles just recalled from the AHL San Jose Barracuda. Did not play last game against the Kings, but he was here on the roster. And, of course, the Sharks had placed Adam Gaudette on the IR, activating also Shakir Mukhamadulin for tonight's game. Sharks win the draw. They poke it out to center ice. Giles there, ahead of the red line, shoots one in, and now he's heading off on the change. Smart play by the youngster, as he wanted to get off after that icing call. Devils skate from right to left, led now by Heischer down the right, across the line, puts on the brakes, twists through traffic, three guys on him, he stick handles to the left side, Heischer turning, spinning, throwing it back to the point to Luke Hughes, moves away from Goodrow, returns to Jack Hughes, but Jack's got nowhere to go. Great pressure by Celebrini, forcing him out of the zone as the Sharks just put the Celebrini line on. Timo Meier moves back in with Jack Hughes. Gets the pass on the left wing of the Sharks' end. Trying to set it up for Heischer far side, but San Jose again very quickly there defensively, and they're able to flick it out. All the way down into the Devils' zone. Will Smith's forechecking for the Sharks. Turns in the left corner, put it back to the point. Here comes the shot from Orloff, but it's deflected wide. Rebound picked up near side, and it'll be picked back up by Tim Liljegren, and he angles it off the glass and gets it into Devils' territory. The lines are changing for the Sharks as the Devils skate one out. Jack Hughes, lead pass on the right. We get a stoppage. Too many men on the ice, perhaps? A bunch of guys were out there for the New Jersey Devils. And we got the whistle. And it looks like we're going to get some sort of a call. As at the moment, referee in this game, Wes McCauley, is heading over. But let's hear from the official.
3: New Jersey penalty. It's a bench minor for too many men on the ice.
2: That's Corey Savret, the other referee, making that call. Bench minor, too many men on the ice. And so, The San Jose Sharks will have their first power play at 7 minutes and 26 seconds. Well, it's great to have Mark Smith join us in the broadcast booth. And Smitty, here we go. Sharks have a chance on the power play after a great play by William Eklund to put them in front 1-0.
4: Yeah, I missed all the fireworks. Great start for the Sharks. Happy to be here, Ruzzi. Always good to see you, my friend.
2: Faceoff coming up to the right side of goaltender Jake Allen. Power Business Technology is the sponsor of all power plays, copiers, and printers for your office needs. That's Power Business Technology. The San Jose Sharks on the power play would like to convert a little bit better. They were 0-for-5 against the Kings just a couple of nights ago. They move in. Toffoli took a Smith pass, put it back to a backskating Klingberg. He shoots toward the net. That's a good save by Jake Allen. Dropping down to his knees with Mack and Celebrini at the doorstep, and he was able to hang on to that. Jake Allen is off to a really good start this season. Goals against average of under 2, a perfect 5.
0: He scores!
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1: The Sharks in. 58 seconds to go in that penalty against the Devils. Paul Cotter, by the way, is serving that minor for too many men on the ice. Sharks move from left to right with a 1-0 lead. Here's Smith across the line. Toffoli is going to keep it in play. He's 1-2 against Siegenthaler and against Mercer. And Mercer finally rests the puck clear. And it's Bratt on the left wing side for New Jersey. He's just going to waste a little time here as he's taken down by Will Smith. And that's going to be a penalty to the Sharks' right winger for tripping. Will Smith knew at the moment that Bratt went down that he was going to get called on it. Little disappointed with himself, he takes a seat in the sin bin. So that brings us Smitty to a 4-on-4 situation for another 34 seconds.
2: Yeah, and Jersey, just the way that they stack up that blue line on the zone entries there, it's going to be key for the Sharks if they want to generate some offense on that power play to get pucks by them and not turn them over at the blue line there. And it ends up coming back in their zone, and then the unfortunate trip there by Will Smith. Little 4-on-4 action here.
1: So 4-on-4 for 34 seconds. Then the Devils will have the man advantage for a minute 26. Sharks have the 1-0 lead on the William Eklund goal on the first shot of the game, 42 seconds in. Simo Meyer is going to take this draw for New Jersey. A lot of people remember some of the great games that Meyer played here as a Shark. 5 goals in one game against the LA Kings is still the Sharks' record. He's going to get thrown out of the circle on the left wing side, so Gritsyuk will step in and he will cleanly win the draw. And the Devils have control of the left point. Good pressure by the Sharks here at the near side. That's going to force a turnover. And Alex Wenberg picks up, skates up to his line, then drops the puck back to kill some more time. And the Sharks back skating in there have Mukko Madulin on the ice, killing the penalty. Orlov just lost it, though. Devils break in. Meyer's trying to take advantage. But again, good defense by San Jose. And Wenberg comes up with the puck in front of his net and sends it out. So far, the Sharks have had more control of the puck than the Devils had on this New Jersey 4-on-4 situation in the Sharks zone. Finally, the seconds tick off on the Devils' penalty. Cotter comes out of the box. He was serving that bench minor, and the Sharks will shoot one all the way down in this PK situation. Minute and a half, minute 15 now to go on that penalty against Will Smith. Here's Dougie Hamilton for the Devils. Had 2 power play goals against the Sharks last game. Sends it off the skate of Jesper Bratt moving into the Sharks zone. But it ricocheted over to San Jose on the far side of the ice. And the Sharks were able to poke it out. Dumped toward the net now by New Jersey. Sharks have a combination of players on the ice. Ferraro and Liljegren defensively. And Graf is up front, fighting for control on the far side of the ice. Also, Dellandrea, they work it free but not out. Bratt keeps it in. Makes the move on the defense, throws it across the rink. Misplayed there by Mercer, but kept in by Jack Hughes. He dishes across the ice to Hamilton. Backskates left boards, puts it in the middle. Mercer, far side. Quick shot there, taken by Bratt. Blocked by a diving defensive player for the Sharks in front, and San Jose clears.
2: And that's just a really good read there by Colin Graf to take time and space away from the scoring opportunity on the right side.
1: Here come the Devils moving into the Sharks zone. 20 seconds left on their power play. Setting up Bratt far side, watched there by Orlov and also by Wenberg. Bratt stick handling in the right circle, throws it in front of the net to Nason. That's a great defensive play in front of the goal by the Sharks. And at the near boards, Mukko Madulin, the man who did that, wins a battle and gets it clear all the way down the ice. Good to see Big Mook back there with that long reach of his.
2: Yeah, just a great body position there on the inside. Gets the big stick out there, breaks that play up, which would have been a dangerous scoring opportunity.
1: Right now, moving into the offensive end, we've got the Devils being forechecked by the Sharks. Will Smith is out of the penalty box, and that call is over, so it's back to even strength. Top line out there. Celebrini gets the pass from Toffoli. Kind of misdangled it there. Was looking to try to make the play to Will Smith in front, but he lost control of the puck, so the Devils were able to clear it. 1-0 Sharks. San Jose's got the big guys out there. Smith, Celebrini, and Toffoli. Back on defense, it's Klingberg along with Ferraro. A backskating Ferraro picks up for San Jose. Drop back, fed it over to Will Smith, just out of the box, drops it back to his own blue line, and Klingberg back in the lineup for a second consecutive game, stick handles into the zone. They get to Celebrini, turns away from Cotter, backhand smart to Toffoli, in the slot, it's first shot blocked, his second one stopped by Allen, and play is called. Another pretty play by Celebrini, and good perseverance by Tyler Toffoli in this, his 901st game in the NHL.

0: 8:13 to go in the first period. A goal by William Eklund gives the Sharks a 1-0 lead over New Jersey. This is the San Jose Sharks Audio Network. 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That is Sunday, November 2nd. This Sunday, 5 o'clock p.m. faceoff, the team takes on Detroit, and every fan in attendance will get a special Hockey Fights Cancer scarf. You got to get to this game. I mean, it's the Red Wings, for crying out loud. SJSharks.com/tickets is the place to go, and it's a great family time of 5 o'clock. Of course, we'll be on the air at 4:30 with all of the coverage on Sunday. Off the draw here. Sharks lead the Devils 1-0. 8 minutes to go. First period in the Devils' zone. Centering attempt there by Kurashev, trying to set up Alex Wenberg, but it was knocked away by the New Jersey defense, led by former Shark Brendan Dillon. And Shimon Nemitz is one of the big hopes for the future for this team. In front of the net, Kurashev shoots. He scores! Devils couldn't clear it out because of good forechecking. It was centered out in front, and Philip Kurashev blasted it from the left circle to get it by Allen. It is a 2-0 Sharks lead, and Philip Kurashev has a goal and an assist.
1: Some nice work by the Sharks just on the forecheck, tenacity, hard work here. Gets this puck along the boards. It's Wenberg that wins the battle. Takes it down the corner. He actually had Eklund in front, but the pass kind of gets broken up and just kind of finds itself drifting out in the slot. And Kurashev's there all alone, and he makes no mistake going over the glove.
0: That's a nice play by Wenberg. He's had some sweet assists in the last couple of games. Philip Kurashev now has a goal-scoring streak going. It is his third goal of the season. Alex Wenberg with the aggressive forecheck with Eklund. Alex Wenberg getting the assist. And now it is 2-0 San Jose. Off the faceoff now. Devils are back in their own zone again. The Sharks continue to press. Good body check by Orloff there against Jesper Bratt. Another collision. Palat getting together. And now Siegenthaler is looking like he wants to go after Orloff. And that's going to get a whistle and a big scrum of players right at the red line. You know, back in the old days, Mark Smith, nothing would have happened as a result of that, but it seems like teams these days in the NHL want to have to respond for just a clean body check.
1: That was, and it was a great hit by Orlov. Reads the play all coming up the ice. Just steps over and I don't know who it was, but he just laid a shoulder into him. And Sharks are going to get a power play here out of that.
0: Yeah, looks like it. It's Jonas Siegenthaler, who was responding to that body check by Orloff, is stepping into the box, and I'm assuming they're probably going to give him roughing at 12 minutes and 31 seconds. So the Sharks power play, brought to you by Power Business Technology, is on the ice again. Off the faceoff, Toffoli wins the draw, sends it back to an open Klingberg on the point, moves to his right, beats the Celebrini in the middle, to the left side, in front, Toffoli fans in the puck, and he did not slip it past Jake Allen, and that might have been the luckiest play for the Devils on the face of this earth, with Tyler Toffoli, a noted sniper, just not quite getting all of it, and it trickled into the Sharks' opponent's goal.
1: Yeah, and that was just a beautiful play by the Sharks. Nice little passing play. Ended up finding Celebrini in the slot, and worked that puck down to Toffoli, who was all alone in front. It just kind of handcuffed him a little bit. He didn't get quite the wood on it he wanted. Almost finds his way through the goalie's pads there.
0: So now the faceoff will be to the left side of goaltender Jake Allen. Devils won 8 straight games before taking one on the chin a couple of nights ago in Colorado, 8-4. Timo Meier was telling me before the game that they just wanted to get back to their style of play that brought them the victories in a row, but so far it's been the Sharks' way, and San Jose is playing an aggressive form of forecheck that's frustrating the Devils.
1: It is, and you know, the Jersey just kind of looks like they're on their heels a little bit here, so Sharks need to pounce on them here and get this lead extended a little bit.
0: Sharks move in on the power play. Toffoli sends to the middle. Backhand shot by Celebrini, partially blocked by Nemitz, who stepped up to him. Far side of the ice, it's flipped back to the point. There's Klingberg to the left. Eklund over to the far side. Will Smith's looking for it. He's got it. Sends it back to Klingberg on the point. Dishes now. Celebrini blasts one. And that's an anticipatory save by Allen, who knew that shot was coming. Will Smith keeps in on the left point. Walks down to the low circle. Turns. Feeds it back to the point. Celebrini tips a Klingberg pass in the middle, but Mercer and Hischier got in the way, and they send it all the way down.
1: Yeah, and Sharks just try to force that one a little bit. Eklund was there in the slot. Hischier just gets a nice stick on that, and Jersey gets the clear.
0: We are down to 45 seconds remaining in that Siegenthaler penalty. Siegenthaler getting the 2-minute roughing call, as I suspected. Sharks are on the power play from Power Business Technology for the second time. In front, Skinner gets a chance. That's a golden opportunity in the middle of the slot area, but it was blocked by traffic on its way in. Far side of the ice, Skinner sends it across the rink. Wennberg stops it, drops it back. Here's a blast by Liljegren right on. Save made by Allen. Devils can't clear. Kept in by Orlov. Spins it across the rink. And, oh, it's off the stick of Wennberg and pops out. Wennberg twists away from the check. Palat moves to his left across the line. Wennberg stick handling. Dancing. Moving down into the left wing corner. Bouncing it off the left wing boards backwards. And now it's fed across the ice by Liljegren to Orlov. Hangs on. Back to Tim Liljegren. Shoots one. That's stopped by Allen. That's it for the penalty as Siegenthaler's on the ice. And Orlov sending it in front. A backhand opportunity in front. Will be knocked, I think, off the goaltender and just wide. Here's now Kurashev shooting it wide of the net. Rebound near sideboard. Slid back by Skinner. Liljegren keeps it in on the right point. Thinks about shooting. Holds it. Sends it off to the left to Orlov. Down left circle. There's Skinner having trouble handling it. Gets it back. Sends a backhand pass across the ice. And there's Liljegren moving to the circle. He shoots. Save made by Allen. And Jake Allen's able to hold on with 4:58 to go in this first period. We've got a break in the action. And it's been all Sharks action so far. San Jose's out shooting New Jersey 11-6. And they've got a 2-0 lead. We'll come back to SAP Center right after this on the San Jose Sharks Audio Network. Fall is in the air, so head to Sharks Ice for our public ice skating sessions. Whether you're learning something new, showing off your skills, or just out for some frozen fun, there's no better place to glide, laugh, and make memories. Feel the energy of the rink and the spirit of the Sharks with every stride that you take. Walk in or just visit sharksice.com today and sign up. Well, the Sharks are having a blast tonight so far. Good start. 4:58 to go first period. They're up 2-0 on goals by Eklund, his fifth, and Kurashev, his third. Off the faceoff, Mukha Madulin, former Devils first-round draft pick, swings one deep inside the offensive zone. Big hit on Wennberg behind the goal line, and Jack Hughes came up with it. Jack Hughes can really dance with the puck. He's to center quickly to the Sharks' line. Drops it backwards. Here's a chance for Bratt. That's a great block at the near boards by Mukha Madulin in perfect position and totally unfazed by it. At the near boards, Mukha Madulin's going to skate for it. It's a left-handed shot playing on the right side. He gets hit by Timo Meier there, but he bounced one forward. Up the right side, Kurashev takes, and he skates quickly against Siegenthaler into the right-wing corner of the Devils' zone. A couple of guys who could be playing together in the Swiss national team in the Olympics. They fight for it. Kurashev won it. Liljegren cross ice. There's Orlov. Shot score! Dmitry Orlov on the left-wing boards by the time he got that pass. Sorry, that's Mario Ferraro over there, just taking a quick wrist shot toward the goal, and somehow it ends in. Wow, what a play.
1: And it's the line of Kurashev, Wennberg, and Eklund again that gets it done for the Sharks. And again, just a tenacious forecheck on the boards. Kurashev and Eklund do a good job getting there. The puck ends up getting back to Liljegren on the point, works it over, and it was a innocent play, but I think this actually looks like it gets deflected a little bit. I don't know if that's Wenberg's foot or maybe it goes off the Jersey D-man.
0: Might have gone off of Timo Meier actually on the way in. He was in the left wing circle, but at 15:47 of this period, we have ourselves a San Jose Sharks 3-0 lead.
1: Yeah, good stuff by the Sharks all around, but it's the forecheck that really gets the puck back in the hands of the Sharks, and hey, put it to the net and good things happen.
0: Off the faceoff, it's put out of play, so they're going to drop it again at center ice. We've played 15:52 of this first period, and again, Mario caught me on the change there. Normally, Orlov is on the left side, and he got the pass right on the boards, and he was able to just wrist it toward the net. Alex Wennberg is going to get credit for it, so Wennberg, who's playing in his 800th NHL game tonight, gets a goal from Ferraro and Liljegren. And I think Mario's pretty happy to get that assist, just sending it toward the net. That was a nifty tip. I thought it might have gone off of Timo Meier, but it missed him. And it did indeed hit Wennberg on the way in.
1: Yeah, Wennberg just doing the flash screen, coming in front of the Jake Allen there, and the flash screen just get a stick on it.
0: Collision. We've got an injured Shark on the ice, at least shaken up. That was Jeff Skinner getting up slowly after he got hit by Connor Brown. Skinner on his feet, grabs the puck, and one times one. And it's a stick save in front by Allen. Skinner's on his way back to the Sharks bench after that, but good perseverance and nice hustle and a good second effort to get that shot away after getting blasted down to the ice.
1: And I mean, you just see it. It's the Sharks are winning races to pucks here. Jersey just looks a little bit slow, and Sharks are definitely taking advantage of them.
0: 3-0 San Jose. That last goal by Alex Wennberg, his third, from Ferraro and Liljegren at 15:47. Right now back inside Sharks territory. Worked free. Near corner by the Sharks in their own end. Nason is forechecking for the Devils there along with Glenn Denning. They get knocked off the puck. And Orloff back on the ice with Liljegren now. He's able to slide it off to his right. Liljegren headmans, but Giles can't get it. Goes all the way down. That's going to be icing against San Jose. But Smitty, no problem here. The Sharks' fourth line just got out there.
1: Yeah, no, all good stuff here. We got the Sharks just owning this game right now. And, the more pucks that they can put in the net here is going to help them, because we know that Jersey is a team that can score, and they can score quickly and score in bunches. So don't take your foot off the gas here. It'd be nice to capitalize on a couple more of these opportunities.
0: Well, my Toyota key number one tonight was indict and prosecute. Make life very, very difficult and go for it. And that's exactly what they've done here, taking space away. But the Devils are going to fight hard here. They've got the puck off the faceoff. Sharks 3, Devils nothing. Angle opportunity by Jack Hughes. Whistles wide. Rebound. Caromed ahead. Not out of the zone. Hamilton keeps it in. Exchanges with Hughes and shoots wide. Inboard Carom. What an effort by Nedeljkovic to get his left leg over there. Lost his stick on the play. One of the Devils players went flying. But boy, what an effort by Nedeljkovic to just get there as Bratt thought he had a tip in.
1: And I don't think Orloff's going to be very happy with this call. He's just kind of clearing the guy out of the front of the net. It looks like maybe he got his stick up a little bit. Let's see what the call is here. But nevertheless, I don't think he's ever happy with a penalty, honestly.
0: No.
1: But this one could hurt.
0: Orloff is taking a penalty here after that. Bratt went flying. But again, I was more focused on Nedeljkovic on the effort. Let's hear it.
2: San Jose penalty, number 9, 2-minute minor for Alboin.
1: I just watched the replay here, and I don't know. I can see why Orloff has an argument here on this one. I wouldn't necessarily think that was an elbowing call, but...
0: They called him for elbowing?
1: Yeah.
0: That doesn't make sense at all. Orloff doesn't think so either. As Orloff kind of backed into him.
1: Yeah, I mean, his elbow was down.
0: Well, they're going to have to kill a penalty here. Devils on the man advantage. And New Jersey is a very dangerous team when they have the power play. And so they are right now 8 for 28 this season, number 5 in the NHL, in converting on the man advantage. Let's see what the Sharks do on the PK here. They get the puck and they flick it out. Ferraro back there with Tim Liljegren on his penalty kill. Up front, you have a couple of guys out there that have been killing penalties well. And the Sharks steal it. Nice job by Liljegren to clear. That was Colin Graf starting it out along with Delandria. But now Patrick Giles jumps onto the ice.
1: Yeah, two real good jobs there just stacking up the blue line.
0: Headband. Here's trouble. Moving down the right side. Devils move in. And a stick save made there by the goaltender Nedeljkovic. That one was off of the stick of Arseniy Grytsyuk, who I say pay attention to. He is a dangerous forward. Hamilton setting up on the power play with Jack Hughes. Shoots one toward the net. Man in front, Mercer. Couldn't deflect it home. He winds up on his stick in the corner. Sends it back. Bratt to the point. Hamilton back to Bratt. Right circle. Bratt will flip it past Goodrow. Back to the point man again. Now it's Hamilton to Jack Hughes in front. Tip score! Jack Hughes shoots that one. And it ends up getting deflected into the net. And so with 1 minute to play in this first period, that's a power play goal for New Jersey. That phantom elbowing call against Orloff proves to be damaging. And now it's a 3-1 hockey game.
1: And that one hurts a little bit. The Sharks had a good penalty kill going at this point. But the always dangerous Jack Hughes gets it on the flank. And that's a set play. We got Mercer just kind of going to the net. And it's a shot pass. Mercer gets a nice deflection up over top of the goalie. And they get on the board here. Jersey on the power play.
0: Yeah, Mercer right in front of the net there. But not sure if Jack Hughes is going to get credit for this or not.
1: I think Mercer tipped it coming in the slot there, but nice little set play by Jack Hughes.
0: Sure did. It was deflected in. And that comes at the 19-minute mark. Mercer does indeed get credit for it. Jack Hughes gets the assist. And right now we've got a 3-1 Sharks lead. San Jose's just got to take the next shift. They put it to the offensive zone, and Toffoli's got it in the corner. Backhands behind the Devils' net. Tyler Toffoli, one of the guys on the Sharks roster that played for the New Jersey Devils. Throws it behind the goal line. Now it's Dickinson couldn't hold on to it, but Toffoli kept it in. Sends it toward the net. Kicked at by Celebrini under pressure. He comes up with it. He turns. He shoots. Stick save made by Allen. And the rebound gobbled up by Cotter, and he'll move it out for New Jersey. 8 seconds left in this period. Cotter carries to the Sharks line and dumps in, and Nedeljkovic just protects the puck with the defense behind the net. And it'll be Dickinson handling it there as the clock goes to zero. That is it for period number one. And we have a San Jose Sharks 3-1 lead.
1: And just what really impressed me about Macklin Celebrini, he just so much maturity for such a young age. He instantly wants to come out and change the momentum after a goal against. And he comes out, wants that puck, gets it, controls the play, gets a nice scoring opportunity just to build a little bit of momentum there. And that's a very mature thing for a young kid to do. And it's awesome to just see him kind of grow.
0: But the Devils score on the power play at the 19-minute mark. Mercer his fifth, a nice deflection of a Jack Hughes shot. Hughes getting the primary assist to make the score of the Sharks 3-1. We'll come back with this intermission right after this on the San Jose Sharks Audio Network. First intermission here at SAP Center at San Jose. The Sharks off to an excellent start with a 3-1 lead over the New Jersey Devils. Shots on goal 15-9 in favor of the home team. Well, a guy that's been playing really solid hockey joins us in the first intermission, and we are celebrating with Alex Wenberg. Alex, tonight is your 800th game in the National Hockey League. Can you believe it? You're at number 800.
3: I mean, it's kind of crazy. I know. Sometimes you got to pinch yourself and realize you played a few games in this league, so... No, those milestones, you guys got to be out there enjoying the moment then.
0: Well, you had a beautiful assist on Filip Kurashev's goal the other day, and now you have a goal and an assist in this particular contest. Describe that opportunity. Mario Ferraro sending the puck toward the front of the net. You just got your stick on it.
3: Yeah, I mean, obviously those goals, we were talking about getting some net front precedent, obviously make it harder for the goalie. So obviously I feel like this shot from Mario is just great. Get it in there, and then obviously we got a little bit lucky there, but... Overall, I feel like our line right now, building chemistry on getting someone in front of the net and then make plays afterwards. So I just keep doing what we do.
0: One of the things that the Sharks coaching staff talked about today was the third man, that being a good position. How do you feel that went in the first period?
3: No, I feel like it's a lot of good things. I mean, I feel like right now the game we play fast. We don't really give them much time. Obviously, unfortunately, they score a goal there at the end. But, I mean, it's a really solid first. But we got to do it for 60 minutes, so...
0: Well, listen, make sure you keep doing it. Thanks a lot for joining us.
3: Appreciate it. Thank you.
0: That is Alex Wenberg in game number 800 in his NHL career. He's got a goal and an assist, and he's playing solid hockey for the San Jose Sharks. We're between periods 1 and 2. The score is San Jose 3-1. We'll be back on the San Jose Sharks Audio Network. End of one here at SAP Center at San Jose on Alumni Night. Sharks 3-1. Here's the summary so far. 42 seconds into the game, William Eklund raced to the puck, made a nice little deke with Dougie Hamilton trying to catch up to him, and got one past Jake Allen for his fifth goal of the season. Filip Kurashev got credit for the assist, and the Sharks were off and running. Kurashev would add his third goal of the year to get a goal-scoring streak started at 12-12 when he took a pass from Alex Wenberg and knocked the puck into the net. That was just a great one-time shot by Kurashev and great forechecking by Wenberg to make it 2-0 San Jose. And then Wenberg in front of the goal, deflecting a Mario Ferraro toss toward the goal. It went through Timo Meier and then off of Wenberg and into the net past Allen. Ferraro and Liljegren assisted on the play. Again, 15:47 the time. Sharks 3-0. But New Jersey got on the power play late in the period. Kind of a phantom call, don't you think, Smitty? Against Orlov, he backed into his guy, but he got called for elbowing on the play. That was Jesper Bratt. Right after Nedeljkovic made just an octopus kind of a move by getting an extra arm and leg out there and knocking the puck aside. Yet Mercer got his fifth from Jack Hughes and Dougie Hamilton to make it 3-1.
1: Yeah, just an unfortunate play because the Sharks were in total control at that point. Jersey power play, which is very lethal, gets on the board and pulls him within two, which gives him a little life at the end of that period. But, wow, Sharks looked really good that period.
0: Well, it is really a special night. The Sharks Heritage Jerseys 2.0 were introduced. That brings back a lot of memories by looking at those jerseys. They remind me of so many special playoff memories and so many with the guy number 16 on his sweater. That would be you.
1: Yeah, some really good games, good memories in the tank, obviously. And those jerseys, yeah, they bring back a lot of memories and just, you know, character guys and especially memories of just being in the dressing room, being around the guys, you know, like Ricci, Scott Thornton, Todd Harvey, just some real good characters, even the older guys like Gary Suter and Tony Granato, just brings a wealth of memories back, and it's fun. I'm glad that the guys got out to a good start. We must have had a little impact on them, giving them high fives on the bench there. That was pretty fun.
0: Well, just don't be surprised that the coaches are taking notice. They'll probably want to wear these Heritage jerseys every game if they keep going like this.
1: Well, we'll keep it going. Here we got 40 minutes left, so let's keep our our foot on the gas.
0: It is a long way to go, and the Devils are a team that can explode on you. One of the things that I mentioned in the keys to the game was the third man up high, discipline, trying to stay out of the box. That affected them at the end, although it was a phantom call. Devils got a power play goal. But the most important thing was to frustrate New Jersey, because they want this to be a track meet. They want to be out racing you, and they can do that with players like Hughes and Heeshear and Jesper Bratt. These are guys that can kill you, but how have the Sharks done it?
1: Yeah, and you know what? That's just Jersey's really transformed their game in the last couple of years to go to a more skilled style, create offense up the middle, and just more of a run and gun style. And it's really been working for them. So that's the Sharks have their work cut out for them. But again, like you said, make sure you're on top of that guy in the zone, because they want to blow the zone. They want to get speed out of there. If the Sharks don't have a good high forward in that position, they're going to be back checking all night and chasing odd man rushes.
0: With only two games between these two teams, between the beginning and the end of each season, because they're in opposite conferences, obviously when you schedule this and you have the games only 6 days apart, there's a lot of memory from the first game, and certainly it makes things more exciting and easier for the coaches to prepare. And I asked Sheldon Keefe, the head coach of the Devils, about that, and he mentioned something that I think is kind of prophetic about the way this game started.
4: Yeah, I mean, he talked about this the other day in Colorado, that it does make it a little easier, a lot easier from a coaching perspective in terms of managing our time and getting the team prepared and all of that. At the same time, as we learned the other day, what is extremely challenging to do in the league is to beat a team twice in quick succession. It's hard to do, and it's just the mental side of it. You know, you get a little bit of an edge on a team one night, and they come back with a little, you know, a little more motivated, a little more buttoned up the second time around. Like, all those kind of things come into play too. So that's an area clearly where we have to be far better.
0: We're in the first intermission. It is a 3-1 Sharks lead over the Devils. Back in a moment on the San Jose Sharks Audio Network.
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0: I'm Dan Rusinowski, along with Sharks alumnus Mark Smith, on this alumni night at the Tank. San Jose with a 3-1 lead over the New Jersey Devils after one. When we come back, we've got the second period on the San Jose Sharks Audio Network. On Saturday, November 8th at 7 p.m., the Sharks will honor the brave men and women who serve and have served our country during Military Appreciation Night. A night for the Tank to honor the courage and dedication of our military community will take place. All fans in attendance will receive a Sharks Military Appreciation flight tag. Visit sjsharks.com/tickets. And oh, by the way, the defending Stanley Cup champion Florida Panthers will be in the building on November the 8th. Right here, the Sharks had a really strong first period, outshooting the Devils 15-9 and leading by the score of 3-1. How about this, Smitty? The Devils had three shots on net when they were on the power play, did not have a 5-on-5 shot on goal the final 13 minutes and 53 seconds of the first period.
1: Yeah, and you could tell. I mean, the ice was definitely tilted. Sharks were getting some grade-A opportunities. It's unfortunate they only got three, because they could have had at least four or five in that period, definitely.
0: Well, let's see what happens for the second period. Is the Heritage 2.0 jerseys are back on the ice. Goaltender Alex Nedeljkovic in the net to our right side. And Alex Wenberg, who joined us in the intermission, will take the draw here against Nico Heeshear. They drop the puck and a big scrum for it. And finally, the Devils get control. It's Heeshear, Mercer, and Meyer beginning for New Jersey. They throw it into Sharks territory in the right corner. Meyer tried the big body hit there against Ferraro, who lost his stick on the play, has to take it back from Wenberg, who gives him his stick to defend. Back behind the goal line now, around the boards. Ferraro's fallen stick is still on the ice there in the right corner, and the players are scrambling through it. But out of the pile pops Phil Kurashev, and he angles one forward to try to get it out of the zone to center. Couldn't quite do so. And so the Sharks race back behind their own net. Klingberg there being forechecked by Heeshear, who steals and centers, but Wenberg with a new stick intercepted it at the blue line and just poked it back out. Just underway in the second period of action, Sharks 3, Devils 1. I'm Dan Rusinowski, along with Mark Smith here at the Shark Tank. Long headman feed for the Devils goes all the way down for Hamilton. That's a stick save made by netminder Nedeljkovic. Big hit far side of the ice by Orlov. Far side of the boards against Andre Palat, who's back to his feet. Digs it free. Jack Hughes on the board sends it back to the point. Seamus Casey's shot will be blocked not once but twice by Tyler Toffoli. And now a Ferraro block pass that really made have saved a goal, because Jack Hughes was in front of the net looking for that feed. Meantime, coming back up the ice, the Sharks way ahead of the plays. Tyler Toffoli trying to stretch out. So they're going to bring it all the way back, actually. As he was trying to get the puck on that long feed up at the blue line and was trying to stay onside, too, and reach the puck, but it goes all the way down, and the Sharks will have to take the face off of their own end.
1: And one thing, when you're young, you know, you really got to learn how to play without the puck. And just on that one play, Jersey's on the forecheck. Will Smith kind of had the opportunity to skate in front of one of the guys on the forecheck, screen him out a little bit. He doesn't do that. Palat gets by him with speed. Drills Orloff in the board, and that's what kind of got the Sharks into a lot of the trouble back down there. But just little things like that, learning when you're young how to play away from the puck, those are things that these youngsters are going to have to figure out down the road here.
0: Nico Hischier tried to poke the puck forward on the faceoff toward Nedeljkovic, but the Sharks get control of it, and they chip it out. It comes down the left wing boards into the Devil's zone. No icing on the play. Will Smith scooted all the way over to the right wing side, digging the puck free, trying to get a piece of it, but it's a good job by Luke Hughes to not allow Smith to really make a play. And the Devils will take over and move it from left to right up to the Sharks line. Jack Hughes whips it on the left, moving in. Hischier, the shot up high from the left circle, and it hit the glass back behind Nedeljkovic. It's a 3-1 Sharks lead early in the second. Stick lifted far side of the ice there, goes all the way down, and that's going to be icing against the Sharks. And San Jose is arguing this call because it looked like the stick was either interfered with or lifted there at the last second. They thought they should have waved it off. The person saying that was Jeff Skinner, talking about it with the linesman. He might have a case here.
1: Yeah, because the Jersey defenseman was actually pinching down on him. And usually when that happens, and the puck definitely went off the Sharks player.
0: Yeah, they're going to put it at center ice, acknowledging the fact that the icing call was not correct. And
1: but
0: referee Wes McCauley
1: is
0: coming over to have a chat with it, but with Sheldon Keith to explain that.
1: The Sharks get the change, which is key there, because those guys were out there for a little while there.
0: Now Sheldon Keith looking at the replay now on the bench to make sure so he has something to yell about. Meantime, Sharks with a 3-1 lead off the faceoff. San Jose getting fresh people on the ice as a result of that decision, which was the correct one. Back inside the Sharks zone, it spun around the boards off of Skinner. Taking it back, though, Delandria, the center on this line. He will backhand it across the rink off the right wing boards. Racing for it down the wing. Here comes Mukko Madulin, teeing up, shooting it toward the net. That is a nice save by Allen. Good anticipation by Mukko Madulin, who gets back in for yet another game this year. He played the first game of the season, but then missed the rest because of an injury. And it's good to see him jumping into the play and making things happen. Sharks 3, Devils 1. San Jose can't clear their zone. Here's Gritsyuk taking the shot, tipped in front by Lamico, his center. But the puck goes over the top of the crossbar, up over the glass, and out of action.
1: Well, one thing I really like about Mukko Madulin there is, you know, as that play is coming up the ice, he reads it really well, notices some space on the far side there, jumps on up into the play, and, you know, if Sharks want to create offense here against this Jersey team, they're going to have to bring that heat from the rear, and Mukko Madulin does a good job jumping up the ice there.
0: Shakir Mukko Madulin, originally drafted in the first round by the Devils in 2020, became a Shark in the midst of that big Timo Meier trade that made Meier a member of this Devils squad. 3-1 the score. Sharks leading the Devils. Back to action inside the New Jersey zone. Nason winning the battle there with Giles ticking it free. They battle it out again in the corner. Giles finishing his check and winning the battle this time. He's got the puck, flipped it up the boards, and it's out of the zone, but it's going to go all the way down. That'll be icing. No, they wave it off. Good job by the Sharks to get to it first. That's Barkley Goodrow who hustled to that, and San Jose goes into forechecking mode. But unfortunately, Reeves lost the puck. So Lamico was able to skate out to center ice. Well, actually, that's Glendening over there for New Jersey. Able to shoot one into the San Jose zone. And so the Sharks are kind of on their heels again as Casey shoots one toward the net. Save made. Hischier, little drop pass intercepted by Reeves. But he loses on the check to Mercer. And Hischier takes it back for New Jersey. On the left wing boards in the Sharks' end. Devils throwing it around. Luke Hughes checked by Reeves, but spins away from that. He stick handles to his right, winds up, shoots one that's blocked in front. And it goes right to Ryan Reeves, who angles it off the left boards, and it goes all the way down. That will be icing against the Sharks. Barkley Goodrow, the guy who got in the way of that puck, so Reeves could shoot.
1: Yeah, and it's unfortunate that the Sharks didn't actually get a change there, because these guys have been out there for a while. You know, they're huddled over on their knees here right now, hunched over, so this is a big point in this hockey game right here, where Sharks have tired guys on the ice.
0: Faceoff will be dropped to the right side of goaltender Alex Nedeljkovic. It's almost like the hockey gods getting things evened up after that call that nullified the former icing. Right now, Casey sends to the net. Save Nedeljkovic. Where is it? It's loose to his left. Grabbed by Patrick Giles. Banked it off the boards. Poked off the near boards now and cleared out by Goodrow. That's a veteran move right there. Ryan Reeves up at the Devils' blue line getting a piece of it, but Timo Meier gets it back. Now the Devils give it away. Here's Orloff moving up to the New Jersey line. Loses on the check to Meier. He's got some room to move. Meier down the right side across the line. Tried to flip it backwards there to Luke Hughes. Poked back by Orloff. Here comes Eklund. 2-on-1. Moving in. Eklund shoots one on goal. Save made by goaltender Allen. Wenberg was there for the rebound, but that's fabulous rebound control by the Devils goaltender. And New Jersey is indeed able to skate one out.
1: Yeah, nice play by Eklund. I love that goes in the net for that rebound and almost finds it right there.
0: Wenberg right there with Kurashev forechecking now. This line has played really well together. This time they can't keep it in. Bratt the other way with Jack Hughes moving in. He shoots one. Stick save made there by Nedeljkovic. Couldn't control the rebound. Yemets in the corner. Tried to angle it, kind of a severe play toward the net, but it was turned aside by Alex Nedeljkovic. Sharks 3, Devils 1. Just about 5 minutes gone by. Second period here at SAP Center. That's Klingberg behind the net, losing on a stick check. Fed back to the point by the Devils. Yemets, far side of the ice to Jack Hughes. Hughes, a true star in this game. Circumnavigating the Sharks zone. Cutting behind the San Jose net, putting on the brake. Centering feet for Palat. Point blank chance. Great save. Stick save by Nedeljkovic. And the Sharks flip one out down the ice. And no icing.
1: That is a huge save. What a play by Jack Hughes to find him in the slot there. And Nedeljkovic just throws out the pad. What a big save that was.
0: But here come the Devils right back in. Moving into the offensive zone now. Mercer, Brown on the ice. Moving into the zone there. Lamico trying to dig it free. He does, but he gave it away up the boards. And Tyler Toffoli on with Celebrini and Smith moves it out to center. They shoot one into the offensive zone. Dickinson was in deep. Smith now left wing corner has it. Checked by Lamico. So the puck is sort of sitting there, but Smith comes up with it in front. Celebrini has a point blank chance. And I think Allen got a little piece of that, and it went wide.
1: Why,
0: these guys make things happen, don't they?
1: Oh, great play down there with Toffoli and Smith.
0: Here's a chance for Smith, batting one down on the right wing, trying to shovel it forward for a breaking Celebrini. That is a solid defensive play by Siegenthaler as he poked it up to the point, held in by the Sharks, Mukko Madulin to Smith in front for Celebrini. That's a great back check there by Siegenthaler to get his stick on it. Sharks keep the pressure on. They put it off the left board. Celebrini stops it, puts it in the middle. He gets a return pass behind the back from Skinner. A centering attempt there by Celebrini in front. Smith poked at it, couldn't get it, and the Devils get the bobbling puck and knock it out to center ice, courtesy of Arseniy Grytsyuk. He is hit by fellow Russian Orloff as he tried to dump it in, and the Sharks extend the other way, but a feed for Galandria just on the ice is too far, all the way down for icing. It's almost like the Sharks are trying to beat the Devils at their own game here.
1: Yeah, just what a good sequence there by the Sharks. Smith, some great looks there, looking for Celebrini in front. Celebrini just missed the top corner. I think, like you said, J.L. Meta just got a piece of that, but that's a shift that the Sharks needed. Momentum was shifting towards Jersey. That kind of brings it back a little bit of the Sharks side here.
0: Well, the Devils put out the Luke Glendening line. He wins the draw. Casey from the point shoots. That's a stick save made by Nedeljkovic, and the puck is up into the crowd. Notice the focus by Nedeljkovic there. Maintained his attention. Now we get some pushing and shoving after the whistle behind the San Jose net as the frustrated Devils down 3-1 to San Jose try to make some things happen. Meanwhile, Jake Allen is making his way back to the New Jersey bench as it appears that we have a break in the action. So as they break things up, we will take a quick timeout. The score once again, the Sharks 3, the Devils 1, with 13:19 to go in the second period. Back to SAP Center in a moment on the Sharks Audio Network. Make sure that you're listening to each and every San Jose Sharks Audio Network broadcast. Whenever the team's playing, we're on the air. But, of course, we're on the air 24 hours a day. And the best place to find us is on the Sharks Plus SAP Center app. Open up the app, hit the live or listen button that you see on your front page, and you are tuned in to all the latest things San Jose. Our next broadcast will come your way on Saturday. We'll be on the air from the Shark Tank as the homestand continues. An afternoon game, 12:30, we're on the air. Scott Hannon will be jumping in and joining us with the color commentary. Tonight we've got Mark Smith, so all of these distinguished alumni joining our broadcast. That's a big thing to be excited about.
1: Oh, it's great. Saw Kyle McLaren and Jeff Friesen in the building tonight. Really representing the old boys here with the Heritage 2.0 jerseys. Looking good. Playing good, too.
0: They are looking good, and they are playing well. It's a 3-1 Sharks lead as we get back to action. Ty DeLandria skating from right to left, eludes some traffic. Got checked there by Nason as he dumped it into the Devil's zone. New Jersey will have time to pick it out and send it down the ice. Will not be icing. Cotter coming in and beating the Sharks to it. So a good job by Nedeljkovic to come out of the net to keep it away from an on-rushing Cotter. Back at the Devil's blue line now. Casey sends one forward off the stick of Mercer as Casey gets drilled there by DeLandria a little late in front of the Sharks' net. Could be a chance for New Jersey. A nice little job there by the Sharks D to poke it away from Nedeljkovic. That was a good play there by William Eklund defensively in front of his own goal. On the near boards, it'll be Mercer spinning it forward. Heischer will stop it. Devils centerman sends it toward the net. It's deflected away, but Yemets coming right down Broadway, grabs that puck off the deflection, knocked aside, and pushed it wide of the net. Dickinson got taken down there. Play continues behind the San Jose goal. Wrap around attempt for Timo Meier. It'll be stopped and covered up by Nedeljkovic. Once again, Sam Dickinson in his ninth National Hockey League game tonight, getting a little taste of physical play there a second ago.
1: Yeah, he wanted, he was looking at the ref there. I don't think the puck was too close to him, so he might have been out of case here for an interference call, but welcome to the league, so to speak, eh? That's
0: like
1: NHL hockey.
0: Billy McCreary, the old referee, used to say to young rookies when they took a hit like that and complained, work on the weight bag, kids.
1: they're not going to give you any calls as a rookie, I'll tell you that right now.
0: I think Timo Meier was the man that was on that body check, too. Timo is known for throwing his weight around and certainly beloved for Timo time here at SAP Center. And tonight, the Sharks fans are hoping it's not Timo time because he plays for New Jersey. 3-1. Sharks lead it. San Jose gets the draw. Moving up ice, Orlov across the line. Stick handle. Tried to throw it to his left. Now Eklund trailing the play, recovers it. Eklund stick handling against three guys. Went back to Orlov on the point. It went off his stick. He's got to go back to center ice. Orlov to Wenberg. This line of Wenberg, Eklund, and also Kurashev has looked really solid for the Sharks. But they're here on the dump in. The puck is put out of play. So the faceoff will be back in neutral territory. And a little rousing cheer for a lucky fan who caught the puck there back there.
1: And, you know, Jersey came out this period actually looks to kind of be taking the play over a little bit on the Sharks. And, you know, this is something new for the Sharks. They're not actually used to playing with the lead. So I think they, you know, maybe got a little bit comfortable. I'd like to see them get their foot back on the gas a little bit and get forechecking like you saw in the first.
0: Now, I'm sure the Sharks coaches are reminding them that this game is 60 minutes, not 20.
1: Yeah.
0: As right now, the Devils putting the pressure on. Turnover by the Sharks. Hughes steals it, swings it back. Jesper Bratt takes it, moves into the right circle. Stick handles away there from Klingberg. Cuts back behind the San Jose net, moves to the left corner. Sanders in it, wound up on goal. Stick save made by Nedeljkovic, and the Sharks clear it back out. Shots now are 18-17. There's a case in point for how the Devils are playing in the second. So New Jersey has a total of 8 shots on goal in the second period, only 2 for San Jose. Make that 3. Now the Devils going for the puck, and it's flipped out and hit the crowd off a deflection on the play.
1: What a pass by Jack Hughes there. Just talent on full display. He pulls up on the half boards, watches his D-man coming down on the far side, and just threads the middle through the middle. And Nedeljkovic has to make a huge save there.
0: Yeah, that puck was actually headed for the upper corner. I thought maybe it was going to go wide my first look at it, but it was a really good shot. And as you mentioned, a brilliant pass by Jack Hughes. Lamico's on the ice for the Devils to take this draw, but the Sharks win that faceoff. They've got the Patrick Giles line out there. Devils move it in on the left wing side. They cut back behind the San Jose net. And grinding for the play. Lamico can't do anything with it. He's out there with Brown and also Gritsyuk, who works it free. Sends behind the net to Brown. He got ridden off the play there. Good check by Mukko Madulin, who, by the way, is pretty good friends with Gritsyuk. They played together on national team games in Russia. On the right wing side, Sharks chip it out. Oh, boy. Barkley Goodrow was on the right wing, but the puck just sort of bounced off his stick. Barkley takes it back, but he's in the offensive zone on a deflection here as it popped back to center ice. So the moment he touched it, it was offside against San Jose with 9:37 gone by in the second period.
1: So right off that faceoff in the Shark zone, Dickinson came around his net. He had Reeves up the middle of the ice, and he sort of just hesitated. And it's that hesitation that caused the pass to just be behind the Reeves. Sharks go back. They're in their zone for like a minute there. But That's the difference between playing a junior in the NHL, and I'd like to see Sam Dickinson just lean into that pass and use his first instinct there, snap it up there.
6: Would you like him to be in the NHL for more than 9 games? That's the question.
1: Yeah.
6: Tonight is game number 9, and for those fans who aren't familiar with it, if you play your 10th game, that as a junior age player, as we have an icing call against the Sharks here, the decision essentially is made. If you go back to junior, you can, but the problem is that your contract counts for 1 year toward unrestricted free agency. You may remember William Ekman, when he was a rookie, played 9 games, and the team decided to send him back to Sweden for the year. Now, that's a slightly different situation, because playing in the Swedish Hockey League is, you know, even a little better than the American Hockey League. You're playing against men. But Dickinson, if they decided to send him back, would be playing in the junior leagues again. And, you know, if you have nothing to prove there, sometimes you stay on the ice 35 minutes, you're not developing the habit you need.
1: Exactly. And here they can keep an eye on him. They can develop him the way that they want to develop him. A lot of time after practice, I'm sure, skating with the assistant coaches. I know that drill real well.
6: Centered here by Mercer toward the front of the net, but it's blocked by a Shark stick. Here comes San Jose on the attack. Orloff looks on the right for Graf, breaking into the offensive zone against Brendan Dillon. You know how he can body check, puts Graf into the boards, but trailing the play, San Jose guns it around. Ferraro left point, shoots toward the net, tipped on goal by Delandria. That was a nice play and a good save by Jake Allen. Rebound cleared out. Here's Dawson Mercer moving left to right. He's in across the San Jose line, twists to the right board, stops, stick handles, watched closely by Ferraro. He turns away from him twice, sends it down into the right circle. Hischier is there, the captain of the Devils, now skating across the rink to the left circle, being pursued there by Klingberg, but he turns away from him, got it back to the right side. Mercer sends it across the ice, and there's Shimon Nemets to send it in deep. And after all that work, the Devils don't even get a shot on goal. The Sharks pick it back up. The Wenberg line back out there. And Alex Wenberg looking for Kurashev, middle of the ice. Didn't quite hit him. But Klingberg, nice check on the right side. Able to stop a Devils scoring thrust attempt. Devils finally do get it deep, but that's a good play by Klingberg defensively. Now Jack Hughes behind the San Jose net, trying to center it. Hit the backside of the goal, so the Sharks got a reprieve there. Palat works a three. Hughes turns in the right circle and shoots. That's a block in front by Ferraro. Another chance came to the net. Save made by Nedeljkovic and cleared back out by San Jose. So far, Nedeljkovic has been making the saves. Here's a long feed ahead by Wenberg. Down the left, Ekman. 2-on-1 across the line, but they blow the play dead for offside. So they bring it back?
1: I don't know about that call. That was a 2-on-1 from the red line, and it's unfortunate the Sharks go off the side, because that would have been a real good scoring opportunity.
6: It is San Jose 3 and New Jersey 1 at SAP Center at San Jose. 8:20 to go in the second period. We've got a break in the action. The San Jose Sharks Audio Network. Back at SAP Center at San Jose, I'm Dan Rusinowski along with Mark Smith. Sharks have a 3-1 lead since the end of the first period. William Ekman, Philip Kurashev, and Alex Wenberg are the goal scorers. Dawson Mercer has tallied out the power play for the New Jersey Devils. And so far in this second period, the Devils really have had the better of the play. They have 10 shots on goal, and the Sharks only have 3. But Alex Nedeljkovic has been excellent, and he has kept the score 3-1 in favor of the home team. He's off the faceoff. Devils call for icing, so they bring it all the way back. You know, when a goaltender makes a save like that, a couple of big stops, so when the score is like this, it really, really lifts the morale.
1: It does, and you know what, that's just, you know, Sharks have been kind of on their heels a little bit in the second period. It's good to know that your goalie's engaged in this game and he's keeping you in it, and you know, he's protecting that 2-goal lead here. Sharks got to help him out, though, on the offensive side of things.
6: Glenn Denning beats Celebrini to the draw. Back skating there, Mukko Madulin, 1-on-1 there against Paul Cotter. Mukko Madulin takes him out of the play. Celebrini came back to help, pokes it forward, and the Sharks pick up, and Toffoli skates it up to the red line. He flicks in behind the net to our left. Allen stops the puck. He spins it around the board, stopped by Toffoli, reverses it all the way around, but nobody really there for San Jose. So Stefan Nason able to pick up the puck and tip it down the right wing side up to the Sharks line, where Glenn Denning takes and knocks it in deep. Sharks back to get it. And San Jose can't clear. Jack Hughes on the ice, slips by Toffoli, but can't get around the check of the defense there. The Sharks pick it up and clear it all the way down. This is going to be icing, though, against San Jose. There's a little chat Jordan now with Sam Dickinson, who just made that defensive play over there with Mack and Celebrini about what to do in that situation.
1: Yeah, and it's almost like the Sharks are just trying to rush things a little bit too much coming out of their own end here. That play, they could have actually, Toffoli, I think, could have taken a couple steps, and he tries to hit Will Smith coming out of the zone. Will Smith wasn't even looking. And I think Sharks just need to relax a little bit here, settle down, and make some plays.
6: Off the draw, Devils win it in the Sharks zone. San Jose up 3-1. Jesper Bratt being watched by Dickinson up on the point, up high. Dropped it off. Yambit sends the pass to the left side of the Sharks goaltender. Jack Hughes was there but couldn't shoot it. Now it comes from the right side, and it's stopped by Nedeljkovic, who sprawls and juggled it but fell on the puck over to the right side of his goal. That was off the stick of Shimon Yemets from that left point. You're a right-handed shooting defenseman. You have a pretty good angle to fire that puck, and I think Nedeljkovic got fooled for just a split second and then got it at the last second.
1: Yeah, it's always hard when that puck comes from one side to the other, and it's a big one-timer, and Heischer's right there, got his stick kind of underneath his arm, so that might have had something to do with him juggling that puck a little bit.
6: Well, Heischer is out there, an excellent two-way center, good face-off man, playing alongside Meyer and Mercer. Going against them here is the Wenberg line for the Sharks. Heischer wins the draw. Meyer takes the shot. That is blocked very brilliantly there by San Jose defenseman Dmitry Orlov. Orlov is back in his own zone to backhand behind his net to his partner Liljegren. Devils will forecheck aggressively here, and Meyer comes up with it in the corner, but boy, he gets blasted down to the ice. Good shoulder check by Liljegren as the puck ricochets back from the left circle all the way to Nedeljkovic, and he hangs on. But Timothy Liljegren's known more for skill plays. That was a pretty good body check against the big man.
1: That was great. Timo Meyer just kind of following through on his shot, and Liljegren comes around the back of the net and just puts a shoulder right into his chest and lays the big man down. Timo, it was Timo time. It was not Timo time.
6: No, it wasn't. And the Sharks want to keep it that way tonight. Is off the faceoff. Nice play by Wenberg to send off the boards. And William Eklund skates right to left. Tried to pass it through the middle. It's a good deflection by Bratt to stop the Sharks' rush. Bratt will get it back for New Jersey. Spins it off to the left boards. There's Dougie Hamilton. Big, big player with the Sharks' 3-1 loss in New Jersey. Hamilton with 2 goals and 1 assist, and he's got the puck back as these Devils gain zone entry. He moves it in front of a net. Andre Palat was there, but he couldn't get control of the puck. Fortunate for San Jose that he did not. On the left point, Jack Hughes stick handles across the ice, always making something happen. He puts on the brakes on the right circle. Hughes spins it through Eklund, taking the play. Bratt up toward the point. Hughes back skating, getting the feed. Races into the left circle, cuts behind the net, centering feed. One-time shot right on net by Palat, and that's another big stop by Nedeljkovic with 6:05 to go in this second period.
1: Yeah, Sharks are going to have to do something to get going here a little bit. Right now, they're kind of playing a controlled zone defense, and you can't do that against a dangerous New Jersey offense like this. And New Jersey's just having their way right now, finding guys in the slot. And wow, the Nedeljkovic had to be sharp many times already this period.
6: So you're saying that a controlled zone defense against the Devils is uncontrollable?
1: That's exactly it.
6: Off the draw. Let's see what the Sharks can do to get it down the ice. They do. And there will be no icing. Barkley Goodrow reaches it first. Cuts behind the net. Drops it back. Here's Klingberg driving into the goal. Save made. Rebound. And it just missed the reach of Patrick Giles, who is positioned at the edge of the crease. Luke Hughes settles it down for New Jersey. The defenseman on there with Seamus Casey. Tosses one up the left wing side. Tipped by Connor Brown all the way down. And now there's a loose puck on the left boards in the Sharks zone, but San Jose chips it out.
1: Smart play by Klingberg there with the stick.
6: Just able to get it ahead, and then Giles able to clear it out. You're right.
1: Yeah, great veteran play.
6: As he gets back to health, gets into his rhythm, he's going to really help this team. It's behind the goal line. He makes another good play there against the forechecking attempt by Brown. Sharks get the breakout smoothly. Smith fed it forward, looking for Toffoli down the right. Couldn't quite control the puck, but got it deep. Zadaprini getting back. Great defensive play, but then he's double-teamed and lost it. Two-man attack for the Devils. Now it's a three-man unit. Moving in, Yemets cutting over to the right side, centering feet in front. Glendening, the shot, save made. Rebound behind the goal line. Yemets is in deep. Shimon Yemets, stick handling. Gunning it around the far boards to Nason, the former Shark. He stick handles into the corner. Reverse backhand pass over to Yemets, near side. But it's knocked aside. Good defensive play there by Celebrini, and the Sharks break out with Smith. Down the left side. He's being pursued by Nason, trying to protect the puck, but Nason, to his credit, was able to knock it free, and the Devils will break out with Paul Cotter. Cotter had a pretty strong game against the Sharks in New Jersey. Stick handles up to the San Jose line and tried to dump it in, but Devils were in ahead of the play, and so they're offside, and we get another break with 4:31 to go in the second. Tonight's game is coming to you from SAP Center at San Jose. The score, the San Jose Sharks 3, the New Jersey Devils 1. This is the San Jose Sharks Audio Network. 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Shots this period, 12-4 New Jersey is off the faceoff, controlled by San Jose. Breaking down the left wing to get the zone entry. Skinner fighting for it there, but he's checked by Mercer. Worked free by Graf. Sends in deep at least, but Allen in net to our left. Makes the stick stop. Leaves it behind the goal for Siegenthaler. Boy, that's Delandria right in there aggressively getting a piece of it. Yet the Devils were able to make the play out of the zone and get control. Finally, Hamilton picks up at the red line and shoots in. Comes all the way around. Meyer deflected it. Graf got a piece of the puck. Holding onto it. Fighting Heischer for position. Graf doing a really good job at keeping it away, and now it'll be picked back up by Delandria and the San Jose D. And along the near boards, it's put up the boards and out of the zone there by Klingberg. Down the left side come the Sharks. Delandria does a nice little move with a stick. Shoots one, and it's stopped from long distance relatively easily by Allen. But you know what? That play by Delandria was not easy to make because he was kind of handcuffed with the puck, and he was able to toe drag it back to get the shot away.
1: Yeah, pulls it in tight to his body there, just changes the shooting angle too. That's hard for the goalies. But you know what? When the Sharks have been winning board battles coming out of their end, they've had 2-on-1s and odd man rushes up the ice. So I think, you know, bearing down on those board battles there, making the wins, that's the key.
6: Wennberg wins the draw. The point shot there by Liljegren is wide, and there was an inboard carom there for a Shark to tip at it toward the net, but the Devils' defense pounced on the puck and were able to clear it back out. New Jersey would have been offside at the Sharks' line, so they let it go. Here comes San Jose. Kurashev on the right for Wennberg. Makes the move on Luke Hughes across the line, puts on the brakes, turns, throws it back to the point. Shot right on by Tim Liljegren. Stopped and covered up by Allen, with Casey pushing and shoving a little bit in front of the goal line right there after the whistle. So good to see the little hate on that these guys have for each other. And that's one of the advantages of playing within 6 days when you only face a team twice. Memories of the last game, William Eklund totally involved in that pushing and shoving match with Casey, who, by the way, didn't play in the game but was watching from the stands 6 days ago.
1: That's I like the fact that Sharks got two guys parked right in front of Ellen there. I think the puck was tipped a little bit too. Ellen had to be sharp on that save.
6: Celebrini is on the ice with Smith and Toffoli. Face off is won by Celebrini in front. Will Smith, one time shot save, star! It came right back to Will Smith, and he pulled the trigger and blasted it. But the key was the face-off win by Celebrini and the pass to Will Smith. And the Sharks' Will Smith makes it 4-1, San Jose.
1: You can never look away when Matlin Celebrini gets on the ice, because you never know when electricity is going to happen. And what a play by the youngster there off the draw. Pushes it through behind the defense, behind the center there. And then a nice backhand feed to Will Smith. The set play there off the draw. The first one doesn't go. Will Smith gets it back and makes no mistake on the second one. Beautiful play by the boys.
6: That was a really good save by Jake Allen. The first one on Will Smith on the one-time pull the trigger. But Smitty getting the rebound right there and getting a second chance. And there was no chance for Jake Allen on that one. As Will Smith gets credit for the goal. At 16:50 for Will, that is goal number 4 on the season. Macklin Celebrini extends his point scoring streak to 6 straight by getting the lone assist on that goal. So the Sharks lead the Devils 4-1 here with 2:50 now left in the second. Devils frustrated, move into the Sharks zone. They put the hit on Mukko Meduulin. Lead pass though goes the other way. Breakaway Ryan Reeves moves in for the shot and a pad stop. What a stack down low there by Allen. That saved the Devils from being down 5-1. And how about Ryan Reeves going in on the breakaway?
1: Oh, breakaway speed right there. Oh, and he lays him out too.
6: Reeves with a big hit there on Glendening. Puck loose. Wennberg working it free. Reeves keeps it in. Hands off to Goodrow. Goodrow can't get it. Those guys have got to get off the ice here. Reeves, though, trying to glove one down. Couldn't do it. The Devils pick up and shoot one from center ice all the way down. So both teams will be able to make changes without an icing call. Sharks 4, Devils 1. Fans excited, but New Jersey's Timo Meier. Stick checks it away there from the Sharks and moves into the forecheck. Centers in front, and that pass was a little too hard for Dawson Mercer to get it. Otherwise, he was wide open 2 feet in front of the net. Long shot blocked by the Sharks. Wenberg got in the way of that. He moves it out. He's playing great hockey here. Wenberg to center, across the blue line. Drops it off to the right. Kurashev one-time shot. Save made by Allen. Rebound. Eklund to the point. Liljegren backskates. Shoots one. Blocked in front there by the Devils defense, but they couldn't clear. And Orlov blasts one toward the net from the left circle. Glove save made by Allen. And play is blown dead.
1: Yeah, nice. A zone entry there by Wenberg. Speed up the middle. That's exactly what you want. Kick that puck out wide, then go to the net and generates a real nice shot off the flank. And we're just seeing the Ryan Reeves breakaway here. Does a 360 over Jake Allen. Doesn't quite get it to go, but some nice stuff by Reeves.
6: Pretty good stop there by Liljegren's shot.
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1: The boards of traffic in front, that one finds itself in the back of the net.
2: That was good job by Tyler Toffoli to lift the stick of Shimon Niemetz, the defender on that play, to cause the havoc. And I think Orlov is going to get total credit for this goal as the puck went through. If that's true, Dmitry Orlov will get his first goal as a Shark, and it is San Jose 5 and New Jersey 1.
1: That's two big goals there by the Sharks.
2: Off the faceoff, here come the Sharks, right back looking for more. And across the line, Liljegren leads the way in, shoots it in deep off the end board. Grabbed there by Dellandrea. Bodied up there by Siegenthaler. Puck skitters free, but Graf has it on the right wing. Reverses it back. I think Dellandrea is shaken up after that big hit by Siegenthaler. He's on his way back to the bench.
1: Keep an eye on that.
2: That's not good. Liljegren and Smith assist on Orlov's first goal of the season. We're down to the final minute of this second period. Again, Siegenthaler is a pretty big man. He is 6'2", 218, but he's a really solid 218. And Ty Dellandrea got the full brunt of that hit late in this period. 33 seconds to go in the second frame. Sharks have control of this game, 5-1. Long feed ahead, Kurashev stick handles across the blue line. Looks for a breaking Eklund, but they couldn't quite connect. Yet Eklund beats everybody to it in the corner. Sends it free, looking for Wennberg. Good defensive play there, though, by Glendening to knock it loose. Down to 15 seconds left now, 10 seconds left in the period. One more rush for the Devils. Luke Hughes leads the way. Up to the Sharks line, onside, cuts in. Little backhand play to the slot. The Sharks let it go wide. That's Cotter spinning it behind the goal line, and that'll do it. Second period's over, and the Sharks fans are happy. And San Jose challenged very hard by the Devils in the second period and badly outshot and outchanced, still managed to get two goals. One at 16:50 from Will Smith, his fourth of the season, from Macklin Celebrini, and the next one at 18:30 from Dmitry Orlov, assisted by Liljegren and Will Smith. And the Sharks have a 5-1 lead after two.
1: Yeah, just I don't think that's how the Sharks wanted to draw that period up. They were on their heels for most of the period, but some strong goaltending keeps them in the lead by the two goals mark, and then it's a beautiful play by Celebrini off the faceoff. Just changes the momentum of the second period there. Sharks add another one, and they're looking good here, 5-1.
2: What's really amazing is the Devils had that outstanding advantage in the shots on goal. I think it was 12-2 at one point. It wound up 13-12 in favor of San Jose.
1: Yeah.
2: So, I mean, that's incredible, that turn of events. The Sharks grab control of the game again, and they're in command 5-1.
1: And that's something that I'm seeing Macklin Celebrini just kind of take on his shoulders, is just changing the momentum of the game. And, you know, you see it in that Minnesota game, right? He's just waiting to get out there, and overtime comes out. Doesn't take him any time to change the momentum, goes down and wins that game in like 30 seconds as he steps on the ice. But same thing here. Gets out there, wants to have that puck, wants to change the momentum, and he does just that.
2: At the end of two periods of play, the score, the San Jose Sharks 5 and the New Jersey Devils 1. We'll come back after this on the San Jose Sharks Audio Network. Well, we're between periods here at SAP Center at San Jose. Second and third, Sharks have a 5-1 lead over the New Jersey Devils. And in spite of a valiant effort by New Jersey to take control of this game again in the second period, the Sharks held serve, got a couple of big stops by Alex Nedeljkovic, both off of Andre Palat, one at about 5:20 of the second, and another one with about 6 minutes to go in the period, both from point-blank range. Palat's got to be shaking his head on both of those as Nedeljkovic came up huge, and the Sharks getting goals by Will Smith, his fourth, from Celebrini. Orlov getting his first as a Shark from Liljegren and Smith. That coming at 18 minutes and 30 seconds of the second period. The shots on goal wound up 13-13 in the second frame. So the totals for the game right now, the Sharks have 28 shots on goal and the Devils have 22. And that's a bit of a surprise because San Jose really outshot the Devils badly in the second half of that period. I think it was 13-1 at one point. And that's why things got evened up. But very

0: strong performance here on this great alumni night at the Shark Tank. San Jose unveiled the great Heritage 2.0 jerseys that they're not only wearing in the game tonight, but also have made available to the fans. And this is just a very popular look that the Sharks have had over the course of their history, and it's just great to see it all revitalized. Well, here we are in the second intermission. The score once again is 5-1 Sharks. We'll be back on the San Jose Sharks Audio Network. Here we go with the third and final frame at SAP Center at San Jose. I'm Dan Rusinowski along with Mark Smith tonight. The Sharks with the puck get the draw. They feed the disc forward. That was a headman attempt for the Sharks' William Eklund, but Siegenthaler got in the way. And right now, here comes the double attack to the Sharks' blue line. We're going to keep our eye on whether or not Ty Dellandrea comes back onto the ice. He got hit pretty hard by Siegenthaler as now the puck goes into the zone and we get a stoppage in play, so they'll drop it to the Sharks' end to the right side of Alex Nedeljkovic. But looking at the bench, it appears that I think it's a full bench, so we'll see if Ty Dellandrea gets back out. He got really blasted by Siegenthaler into the boards with just a couple of minutes left in that second period. In fact, just before the Devils scored, maybe just after, I can't recall. Off the faceoff, Devils try to keep it in, but Bratt reaching for the puck, lost it. So it comes all the way back into the New Jersey zone, and Jake Allen in goal to our right. Stops it, left it to the D. Seamus Casey fed it out, off a stick. Tyler Toffoli got credited with that last Sharks goal. Intercepts, and throws it back into Devils territory. Kind of a weird bounce there, but the Devils recover it. Now they turn it over, now it's off a Sharks skate. And so unfortunately for Celebrini, he couldn't pick it up this time, and the Devils, with their top group out there, break into the Sharks zone. Orloff back to get it. Slips it clear from his own territory. Goes all the way down, and that'll be icing against the San Jose Sharks. Don't forget to tune in on Saturday. The Colorado Avalanche will be in town here at SAP Center at San Jose. We will have the broadcast starting at 12:30 in the afternoon as the Sharks take on Colorado on Native American Heritage Celebration Day, presented by Chukchansi Gold Resort and Casino. Great face-off time for the family. Everybody is going to get an artist-designed Native American Heritage bandana, so you've got to come to the game. Get your tickets for Saturday now at sjsharks.com/tickets. Back to action. Inside the Sharks zone, Celebrini swung one along the near boards, but Nason reverses it to the right corner. There's Toffoli to send it back. Liljegren with a couple of assists today, tried to make the play, but it's blocked. Now it's back on the point. A shot there by Glendening just went wide. Rebound, Brendan Dillon, the former Shark, pinched in and kept it in play. Cotter in the right corner went back to the point, shot by Niemetz, blocked by traffic in front, and it's out of the zone. The New Jersey Devils have it, though, and they are pressing to get back into this game. A Nason backhand flip toward the net is knocked down and covered by Nedeljkovic. That came from about 35, 40 feet out. It was a dangerous sort of a play because Nason has a penchant for using that backhand to send the puck in the direction of a place that goaltenders sometimes don't expect. And put that right through Liljegren's reach. Nedeljkovic alertly covered it up and got the faceoff. Devils putting out Arseny Grichuk, Juho Lamiko, Connor Brown. Grichuk steps into the circle, but the Sharks will get the draw back. And it's taken by Grichuk. Throws it back to Siegenthaler and Hamilton, and they keep it in play to the outside. Behind the San Jose Sharks goal line, a little scrum for it. Uka Maduma defensively there. Good to see Ty Dellandrea back on the ice after getting hit late in the second period. He couldn't make the play this time. Uka Maduma behind the goal line. Dellandrea fighting for it. He gets knocked down into the boards by Grichuk again, but he's back on his feet. Dellandrea works it free, and Dickinson sends up the boards, but not out. Kept in, shot by the Devils, up into the netting, off to the right side of Nedeljkovic. A little bit of a late whistle there, but the shot from the right wing sailed way over the top of the net, up into the corner. 17:27 to go, third period of action. Shots 28-23 in favor of San Jose. Next month, the Sharks will once again join the NHL in hockey's most important fight. Hockey Fights Cancer. 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Sharks breaking it out. Nice pass by Will Smith to a breaking Mario Ferraro. And the Sharks defenseman shoots one in. Will Smith poked the inboard carom behind the net. There's Toffoli with it, grinding along the boards, but the Devils pick up. They try to clear Canott, kept in by Klingberg. Maybe a little bit of a blind pass there toward the front of the net, intercepted by Luke Hughes. And he got it back up to the Sharks' line, and it was deflected there by Klingberg over everybody on the Sharks' bench and out of action. So we have a whistle, and should put the faceoff inside the Sharks' zone here, they will, to the left side of Alex Nedeljkovic. Well, how are the alumni things going, Smitty?
1: Oh, it's going great. Shaking hands, kissing babies. It's really fun to see all the boys coming around and hanging out with the guys, telling some old stories, good stuff.
0: They get better as the years go on, too.
1: Exactly.
0: I can tell.
1: Exactly.
0: Right now, 5-1. The Sharks on top of the Devils. They've got the Wenberg line on the ice. William Eklund gets blasted into the boards by Palat. And it's worked loose by New Jersey. Now Eklund's checking Palat, but the play comes forward. We get a whistle and a penalty for holding. It's going to get called right now. And it comes at 3 minutes, 31 seconds, and it's going to go to San Jose, it looks like. Penalty box door opening. Stepping into that box for holding is William Eklund. That was along the boards after he got hit pretty hard. And he grabbed onto his man. And so this call against the Sharks for holding comes at 3:31. That was against Palat, who checked Eklund pretty hard on the boards. And you know what? He kind of did grab onto him.
1: Yeah,
0: he got caught.
1: The hand got out just a little bit there. Palat tried to get by him on the boards.
0: So this will be the third power play for New Jersey. No penalties at all in the second period. So now it's a big opportunity for the Devils to get back into this game. Because one power play goal, they're down by one, and the Sharks are on their heels a little bit. Jack Hughes can make anybody stand on their heels. Here he comes, in across the line, twisting, turning, giving it to Heischer, who keeps the puck away from the Sharks' check. Got it over to Hughes. He exchanged with Hamilton. Jack Hughes with the puck. Backhand pass in the direction of Hamilton. Landry deflected it. Hughes got it back. Sends it across the seam. There was Mercer. Put it back to the point. Now it comes back near side. Hughes put it off the D. That was dangerous in front of the net, but it ricocheted back to the point. Kept in by Hamilton. Feeds far side to Bratt. Puts on the brakes. Throws it back. Shot by Hamilton. Score! Power play goal for the Devils, and that's the third power play goal that Dougie Hamilton has against San Jose this year, and it makes it a 5-2 game.
1: And this one might have been tipped here in the slot. Fools Nedeljkovic anyways through the legs here, and it's nothing really fancy about it. Just gets it back to the point. Hamilton's actually put the top of the circles when he lets that go, and he's got a bomb. So not much chance there for the San Jose goaltender, and that kind of puts the Devils back in striking distance, and we know that they can score in bunches. So Sharks got to get back on the hunt here and get back on the forecheck, take the momentum back.
0: Time of the goal, 4:19. That's the second power play goal of the game. Mercer was in front. I don't know if he tipped it or not, but Hamilton with that booming blast has been very effective against the Sharks in that power play.
1: Yeah, and it's just, the Sharks just cannot take penalties against this team. Their power play is too good.
0: Should be the fifth goal of the season for Dougie Hamilton. My view of it was it went straight in, but Mercer deserves a lot of credit for causing some havoc in front of the net. So that quiets the crowd a little bit, but the Sharks still have a three-goal lead. 15-15 to go in the third. The Devils pushing it forward, and it goes off of Ferraro's stick in that pass that was intended for Nason on the right wing. And it exits the ice and into the Sharks' bench.
1: But
0: so stop the play.
1: That's a good read by Ferraro, right? Just jumping up on that play, breaking it up in the neutral zone. When the Sharks get in trouble, it's when they give those guys time on the half boards, they back off, and New Jersey's able to enter the zone without any conflict from the Sharks. And that's put the Sharks on their heels a little bit. So good to see Ferraro jumping up and breaking that play up.
0: Devils are 2-for-3 on the power play tonight, and the last game they were 2-for-5. So four power play goals scored by New Jersey against the San Jose Sharks in this season series. They might actually be changing that goal back to Mercer. We'll see what the official word on it is. Mercer was in front of a net. Hamilton took the shot. It was a hard shot.
1: Yeah, it was.
0: Right now it'll be Lomico thrown out of the circle, so Gritsiuk will step in. Graff will step in against them as Delandria got tossed too. And the Devils control the faceoff. Brendan Dillon shoots it back into the Sharks' end. Sent toward the net by the Devils. Save made by Nedeljkovic off of Nemec's opportunity. Lonico in the left wing corner. Holding onto the puck. Being checked by Mukka Badulin. Worked free. Sent it back to Dillon on the point. Shot blocked. Near sideboards. Delandry getting in the way of that. Behind the Sharks' goal line. Mukka Badulin took a check. Grab played it forward, but it's intercepted by Dillon. Sends down low. Gritsiu trips over the top of defenseman Dickinson. No penalty called on that play. Dickinson was already down, and he was able to get back to his feet and lift one out to center ice.
1: Yeah, Dickinson goes down there. I don't know. That's a dangerous play to go down, leave your feet like that. These guys are so good, they can just take time and space and walk around you.
0: Here's Dawson Mercer moving from right to left into the third period of the Sharks zone. Backhand play from the left wing sideboard, stopped by Nedeljkovic, who actually lost his stick on the play, but the Sharks will break out. Celebrini's on the ice at the blue line. Shoots one into the left corner. Reaching for it to Foldy. Siegenthaler checked it away. Now Will Smith can't get it, but Celebrini tipped at the puck. Almost made the great play. Timo Meier able to push it back out of the zone for New Jersey. Sharks 5, Devils 2. 13:45 to go in this third and final period. After this game, the Sharks will continue their homestand on Saturday against Colorado. That is a 1 o'clock start. And then Sunday, a 5 o'clock start against the Detroit Red Wings. So that means Todd McClellan will be coming back to SAP Center.
1: Yeah, some good tilts coming up.
0: Right now, the Sharks are back in their own zone with a 5-2 lead. Wennberg sends it forward out of the territory. Casey knocked it down. Checked by Wennberg. Wennberg forcing the play here. Went off the stick of Eklund, though, and Ferraro's got to protect it on the far side. Eklund fed it ahead. And Wennberg sends it right through his legs with a backhand flick. It gets it down the ice, and it will not be far enough for icing. So the Sharks can regroup here. 13:03 to go, third period. Sharks 5, Devils 2. Hope you're enjoying the broadcast. Right now, the Devils lose control of the puck. Hughes fell down. That's Luke Hughes. The Sharks try to take advantage here, moving back at the Devils' end. But Eklund made a little extra play and lost control of it. And so the Devils able to clear it back out.
1: Yeah, you really want to get a shot on that. Three on one, basically, from the top of the circle. Sharks don't execute.
0: Right now, here comes San Jose on the move. They've changed players, and Delandria races down the right wing. One-on-one against Dillon. Dillon was able to body him off the play, and the Devils' Cotter lifts one out to center ice. But Mukka Badulin, with that long reach, grabs the puck at the red line, moves to his left, and dumps it in. Left side of Jake Allen. In goal to our right side for this third period of play. Shark Skinner trying to set up a breaking graph behind the net, but it hit a skate, and Cotter comes back the other way for New Jersey. He cut across the Sharks' line. Thought he could get a shot on goal, but there's that long reach of Mukka Badulin again to block that with his stick, and he knocked it aside. Cotter, in a frustrated way, tried to body check Mukka Badulin into submission. Now he's got two guys in there, but Mook making the play along the boards. And now the Sharks trying to get it back at the near side. Mukka Badulin with the check against Glenn Denning, who fell down. On one knee, he tries to make the play at the near side. Mukka Badulin and Graff are in there with Dillon and Glenn Denning. Also involved Cotter and Delandria. All those players working it loose. Yamets kept it in for New Jersey on the point. Cross ice feed and moving into the slot. Glenn Denning a chance. But he had his stick tied up, so he couldn't really pull the trigger. And the puck weakly rolled into Nedeljkovic, who easily stopped it for a faceoff. We've got a timeout on the ice, and so tonight's game is coming to you from SAP Center at San Jose with the score. The San Jose Sharks 5, the New Jersey Devils 2. Back with more third period action next on the San Jose Sharks Audio Network. So far, so good for San Jose Sharks hockey as they're up 5-2 on the New Jersey Devils. 11:35 remaining in this game. Faceoff coming up deep in San Jose ice. That last New Jersey goal, by the way, was a power play goal, and it is credited to Dawson Mercer, so he did get a little piece of it. Dougie Hamilton and Jesper Bratt will get the assist, so Mercer's got two power play goals in this game, both goals for the Devils, and both because of his tenacious play in front.
1: Yeah, Sharks cannot get any penalties here. It's way too lethal on the power play.
0: Faceoff drop. There's Mercer with it. Had Heischer breaking for the net, but there's a pass that's blocked by Wennberg. Wennberg puts Heischer to the boards on the rebound, and it'll be cleared out by the Sharks. It's Tyler Toffoli who did that. Play just inside the Devils' blue line now. Celebrini can't get it. Hamilton sends it forward. Mercer's looking for it on the right wing side, but Ferraro scoots over there, grabs the play, and throws behind his own net. Klingberg there, being checked there by Meier, who tried to center it in front for Mercer. Nice block by Ferraro, and the Sharks able to break out. Will Smith reaching for the puck, but it glances off his stick on the left wing side. It crosses the blue line, goes into the Devil's zone, and New Jersey's Hamilton flings it out. Here's Hischier across the Sharks' line. As he moved to the middle of the ice, he got knocked off the play by Celebrini. Great defensive play by Macklin. And now it's sent forward by Orloff up the left side, and Eklund will tip it in. They get the line change. Wenberg on the ice. 2 points tonight. Goes to Eklund in the corner. Fed back toward the point. Fed by Orloff to the right. Liljegren, he's got two assists this evening. Sends to the near side. Delaying there. Eklund has it. And now Wenberg gets the pass. Moves out. Walks in and shoots. That's a big stop by Allen as he cut right in front of the goal. Lost the stick on the play. One of the defensemen, that is, did. And Wenberg had a good chance.
1: Yeah, a great play by Wenberg. Just takes that puck and goes the other direction on him. Goes right to the net. I love that.
0: Alex Wenberg in his 800th National Hockey League game tonight has one goal and one assist. On with Kurashev and Eklund. Sent toward the net by Liljegren. Nobody home for the Sharks there in front of the goal. So the Devils intercept and they're able to get it up to the Sharks line and chip it in. Eklund doing a little pushing and shoving there with Palat again. They've had a nice little battle going tonight. And William on his way off the ice with Wenberg and Kurashev. And they're going to get replaced by a line change. But it's fed all the way down the ice. In the midst of that change, this will be interesting to see who they ask to get back onto the ice surface. So we have an icing. Is it icing?
1: No,
0: not icing.
1: No, it went in the stands.
0: Okay.
1: The puck went in the stands.
0: All right. I thought they blew it dead before that, but okay. And so we've got a stoppage. 9:49 to go in the third. 5-2, Sharks over the Devils. This is the San Jose Sharks Audio Network. Sharks 5, Devils 2, 9:49 to go, third period. 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You're playing days you had ultimate flexibility.
1: Those days are gone, Ruzy. They're long gone. I got some new hardware. I got a new hip a couple months ago.
0: Did you?
1: Yeah.
0: How's that feel? Better? Not yet.
1: It's a process.
0: Work in progress, yeah. Just like everything else. Right now, the Sharks, in this work in progress, push the puck into the offensive zone. Goodrow forechecking with Giles there. Siegenthaler back there fighting for it. They work it loose, but Hamilton behind his own goal has for New Jersey. Lifts it over the stick of Goodrow. Gets it back to the Sharks' line. Batted down by Tim Liljegren there.
1: One.
0: Sent back to the near side. And now it's put to the middle of the ice, and Orloff will circle back as the Devils are changing on the fly. On the right side, Dellandrea knocks a pass forward across the blue line to the Devils as Dellandrea makes his way back to the bench. Go on the attack. Gritsuk walking in. Shot save made. Rebound picked up behind the goal line now. Up, they blow the play dead because Nedeljkovic lost his goalie mask. And so Gump Worsley-type play is not allowed in the NHL anymore. So as soon as that mask fell off, they blew the play dead. And that's really a break for San Jose.
1: It was, yeah. They were coming around the back of the net. They had the defenseman coming down the slot there. So lucky break for the Sharks. And, man, the Sharks just don't get that puck deep. And the Devils have such a good transition game. They come right back down. They got the guys driving the net there. They turn nothing into something. And Sharks got to get those pucks deep. They got to make the New Jersey defense turn and go get them. They got to get back on the forecheck like they did the first year for the last eight minutes of this game.
0: Face off right side of Nedeljkovic. Celebrini out there against Lomico for New Jersey. It's Lomico, Gritsuk, and Connor Brown. But now Gritsuk is going to have to step in, and Macklin wins the draw from him. Behind the goal line, Mukko Madulin is able to spin one all the way around, and that goes the length of the ice for another icing call. Kind of interesting that Gritsuk and Mukko Madulin on the ice at the same time. They know each other well. They played a few times with national team games in Russia in the youth leagues. Madulin, in his third year in the NHL, started his career with the Devils. He was drafted in the first round by that team, but came to the Sharks in the Timo Meier trade. Meanwhile, Gritsuk, in his first National Hockey League season, played last year in St. Petersburg in the KHL. He scored 17 goals there. Back to action on the ice. 8.5 to go, third period. Play comes back to the Devils' line, but New Jersey able to push it out. Dickinson back skates on defense under pressure from Lomico. Tried to throw it across the ice. It's batted down by the Devils' defensive players. Big scrum for it along the far boards, and Toffoli wins that little battle with Lomico, and the Sharks able to break one out. Smith will cycle it back. Looks like the Sharks want a line change, so they'll just drop it back to the D there. San Jose's Dickinson tosses it up the left side, now heads off. As the Sharks moving left to right have got Eklund on the ice. This line of Eklund with Kuryshev on the wings for Wennberg has been the best line for the Sharks tonight, don't you think?
1: Oh, yeah. They've been all over it, and especially in the first period. They had multiple grade-A chances.
0: Here come the Devils, though, trying to get back into the game. Kieshear, lead pass for Brendan Dillon. Dillon moves into the Sharks' end. Guns it around the far boards. His partner Niemetz kept it in. Winds up on the stick of Kieshear, far side. He's got the puck toward the net with Meyer in front of the goal. That was dangerous. Nedeljkovic made the stick stop. Kept in. Kieshear back skates on the point. Dishes to Dillon near side. Back to Nico Kieshear, the captain of the Devils. Stick handling with the puck to the right wing boards. Puts on the brakes. Slides to Dillon, who provides an outlet. Dillon turns. Feeds it back to Kieshear. Devils on the move now. It's now taken back by New Jersey. Taken by Mercer to the point. Dillon, the shot. That is blocked. Great job by San Jose's William Eklund to get in the way of that. And you know it stings, but he stays into it. And he's heading to the puck over the far side to play defense again. Meyer cycles back with Kieshear. Kieshear has his stick lifted by Klingberg. Kieshear keeps it going. Gave it away to Kuryshev. And he flips the puck. Oh, boy. Barely off the boards and out. That could have gone out of play. And that would have been a penalty for delay of game against Kuryshev. But it didn't happen. Meanwhile, Sharks lead by the score of 5-2. Graf sends it across the ice as he's just on. Graf sends it in the direction of Barkley Goodrow. Couldn't do that. And back in the neutral zone, Liljegren will toss it in deep. 6.5 remaining in the game. Sharks 5, Devils 2. Shots are 29-28 in favor of New Jersey, who continues to press, and you know they're not going anywhere. Hughes comes down the left side, influenced by Graf. Lost control of the puck. It's loose in the left corner of the San Jose zone. Jesper Bratt put it back to the point. Siegenthaler got it. Shoots it deliberately wide. Wanted the inboard carom out in front, but it hit the backside of the goal, and that gave the Sharks a chance to pick it back up. Graf got a Orlov pass ahead. Feeds in the direction of Patrick Giles. Giles hustles for the puck, but he's kind of ridden off the play there by Siegenthaler's check, and Hughes is able to skate out for New Jersey as the Sharks change. Jack Hughes for the Devils. In across the San Jose line. Body check far side of the ice by San Jose, and the puck sent down the surface there by Mukka Madulin, not far enough for icing. Mukka Madulin's going to pick it back up as the Devils need a change. New Jersey sent it down into the San Jose zone where Mook picked it up. And now Celebrini, Smith, and Toffoli jump back out for the Sharks. Smith able to shoot one in. He had a big goal for the Sharks in the second period to make it 4-1. And that was also added by a Toffoli goal. Here come the Devils down the right side, led by Glenn Denning across the line. The Luku's moving in, shooting the puck. That got tipped wide of Nedeljkovic. Rebound kept in. Glenn Denning throws it toward the front of the net. Nice defensive play by the Sharks. Tyler Toffoli got that out of the zone. Line change for San Jose. 5 minutes to play in the third period. It's still an intense hockey game here with the Sharks in front by 3. And the Devils looking for more opportunities to get closer. Kuryshev tried to chip it out. Couldn't do it. Good block by Wennberg as the shot came from Casey on the right point. Casey took it off a skate now. Kept in by Luke Hughes. Goes over to Connor Brown. Back for Luke Hughes and Kuryshev out of the air. Great hand-eye coordination. Batted that puck out of the zone totally legally. It goes back into the Devils' end, and Kuryshev in there aggressively. Hits Casey. Sharks will come up with a puck. Eklund looks for Kuryshev. Can't quite control it. And so it'll be Connor Brown back to get it, but it's off of Wennberg and deflects back to the Sharks' blue line. A little sloppy here the last couple of minutes, but Kuryshev moves it across the line. Poked at by Eklund to the near boards, at least in that direction, but that's where Gritsyuk picks up and clears it out. Klingberg, good hustle. Got there ahead of Kieshear on the near boards. Fed it across the ice. Now it's off of Eklund at center, and the puck is out of play. 4:06 to go, third period. Play is slowed down just a little bit, but the Sharks in charge by a score of 5-2, and yet New Jersey is pushing as hard as they can to get back into this game. Fasten your seatbelts, folks. We're in the final 4:06 of the third period. Back in a moment on the Sharks Audio Network. 4:06 to go in this third period. Here's the scenario. 2 assists for Tim Liljegren. 1 goal, 1 assist for both Alex Wennberg and Philip Kuryshev. William Eklund has a goal and is plus 3. Tyler Toffoli has a goal. He's plus 2. Macklin Celebrini has extended his point scoring streak with an assist. 2 goals for Dawson Mercer, both on the power play for the Devils. It is 5-2 Sharks. And we're in the final 4 minutes of play in this third period of action. Here comes Nico Kieshear back into the offensive zone. Dumps it around the far boards. Kept in by New Jersey. Meyer lost it on the check. Hamilton shoots from the point. Knocked aside by Nedeljkovic. Long headman feed down the right wing side. Goes over to Tyler Toffoli. And he just sort of checks the puck across the blue line after settling it down. Devils pick it back up. Siegenthaler tosses it up the left side for a stretch play over to Hischier, but on the zone entry, he's ridden off the play by Liljegren. The Sharks regain. Pushed out of the zone. And back to get it, Luke Hughes. 3:13 to play, third period. There's Jesper Bratt moving from right to left for New Jersey. Sends it up to the blue line. And it'll be Liljegren that stops it. Lifted into the air by the Sharks across the blue line. Casey back to get it for New Jersey. Seamus Casey has control of the puck. Played college hockey for the University of Michigan Wolverines. His college career for a couple of years.
1: Well, Sharks just content here to seem to chip pucks out and not push a pace.
0: Dump back in now. And the Devils' Allen flips it behind. Around the boards. Kept in there briefly by Delandria. Really good to see that he didn't get seriously injured by that check late in the second period.
1: Yeah, nice seeing him back out there. I thought he's had a pretty strong game tonight.
0: It's been a good game for everybody in teal. Those Heritage 2.0 jerseys. The Devils are going to work to the very end, though. Down 5-2. They're fighting for it in the offensive zone. That's Stefan Nason grinding it out against Klingberg in the corner. Sharks pick it up. Nason got it back, though. Fed it across diagonally. Gets it back now from Yemets. He's up on the point. He tried to slap it toward the goal. Blocked in front. And Graf slides a backhander out of the zone for a change.
1: And actually, Klingberg, I thought it's had a pretty solid defensive game tonight. Done some nice things offensively as well, but...
0: They will rely on him for his experience, but also for the fact that he's a right-handed shooting defenseman with that experience.
1: Yeah, and he's got a oar for a blade on that stick. That thing looks like it's lethal, like a boomerang on that thing.
0: Well, I'm sure it's legal.
1: It seems to work for him.
0: It does. Minute 20 to go. Here comes Patrick Giles down the left, cross the line, takes the shot. Yemets blocked that with a stick. And Shimon Yemets, who had his first NHL goal against the Sharks when he was a rookie, feeds it out of the zone, and Gritsyuk and Lamico pick it back up, and they dump it into the San Jose territory. Gritsyuk, centering feed, off the skate of Hamilton. Sharks can't take advantage of that as it kind of bounced on Giles, and it's back out to center ice with 1 minute remaining in this game, and the fans really enjoying what they've seen so far. New Jersey with Mercer on the ice. He's got both Devils goals on the power play. Shoots one back behind the San Jose net. There's Hischier with it. Sends it off the left boards back to Siegenthaler. Throws to the front of the net. Here is Mercer going for the hat trick and lifting it over the top of the net. Wide off the glass. That was a good chance.
1: Wow, he had a whole net to shoot at, and he's not going to be happy he missed that one.
0: Hischier down the left side has for the Devils. Moving into the Shark zone. 30 seconds remaining in the game. Goes over to Hamilton. Hamilton shoots it wide. Now a play to the net. Split save by Nedeljkovic from the near sideboards off of Meyer. Mercer again shoots for the hat trick. It's wide. 15 seconds left in the game, and the puck ricochets out. Fans sensing the first regulation win for the Sharks this year, getting up to their feet. The Devils are going to work all the way to the end. 7 seconds to go. Hamilton dumps it in. Final seconds ticking off. Somebody threw some debris on the ice. It goes to the right of the goal, and that's it. Game is over. Macklin Celebrini is the first guy to Nedeljkovic. The final score is the Sharks 5, the Devils 2. Final shots on goal, 31-28 in favor of New Jersey. And yes, the Sharks won by 3 goals. Yes, they were in charge for very good portions of this game. But let's not forget about that goaltender with some huge saves all throughout this contest.
1: Yeah, definitely. And you can trace it back, especially to the second period when New Jersey definitely had the ice tilted on the Sharks. And wow, Nedeljkovic came up with some giant saves, especially in close tight. New Jersey was working a lot of pucks from behind the net and just would not budge. And that kept the Sharks with the 2-goal lead, and they came back in the third and took care of business. So great win for the Sharks here.
0: Once again, the final shots on goal in the third period in favor of the New Jersey Devils. Totals for the game, San Jose 28, New Jersey with 31. The Sharks had no shots on goal in the third period. Does that make sense to you? That would be the third time this year they've done that.
1: Yeah.
0: And only the sixth time in history of the team.
1: That's crazy.
0: We'll have have to wait and see if they award any shots. That changes after the game is over. But
1: I remember Wenberg took one of the net.
0: Yeah, I thought so.
1: Yeah. That doesn't seem right to me. But
0: final shots total, though, 31-28 Devils. 5-2, the Sharks win over New Jersey. And most importantly, this is their first regulation win of the season and their first home win of the year. Stand by. We got a lot more coming up. This is the San Jose Sharks Audio Network.
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0: I'm Dan Brusinowski, along with Sharks alumnus Mark Smith. This was a special night. It was alumni night at the Shark Tank. Kyle McLaren, Jeff Friesen, and Smitty with Scott Hannon were all here to be celebrated as the Heritage 2.0 jerseys were unveiled to the entire adoring crowd at the Shark Tank. And San Jose came up with their first home win of the year, their first regulation win of the year, and much, much more accomplished with a solid goaltending performance by Alex Nedeljkovic in front of a crowd of 12,930 fans at SAP Center at San Jose. You know, when you win a game like this at home and you give something back to your crowd, it's got to feel awfully good for the guys in teal.
1: It feels great. And you know what? Sharks came out scoring the first minute of this game and really didn't look back. A little bit of play with the tentative play with that lead. I think that's something the coaches are going to address. You don't want to sit back in the NHL ever, especially against a lethal team like the New Jersey Devils. But Nedeljkovic was there when New Jersey was knocking. He shut the door, and the Sharks had a much-needed regulation win.
0: The Sharks had never gone a full period without a shot on goal for 11 years before it happened on October the 14th here at the Tank against Carolina. And now, against the Devils, they have had it happen to them twice. On October the 24th, just 6 days ago, they had no shots on goal in the second period against the Devils in the 3-1 loss. And tonight, assuming everything holds up, they were outshot 9-0 in the third period by New Jersey. And that would mark the third time this year and the second time against New Jersey that they were held shotless. But tonight, they found a way to get it done, and a lot of it had to do with their earlier part of the game.
1: Yeah, and this is obviously an area of concern, but the optics of the game a little bit different, right? Here you're protecting a lead, so it's natural to kind of sit back. But, again, the coaching staff, they have to iterate. You do not want to sit back. I thought they got away from their forecheck, getting pucks behind New Jersey's defensemen. New Jersey's defensemen stopped making turns and going back for it, and they started making those plays up the ice. And they're such a good transition team that the Sharks just couldn't get the puck in their own end. And you know what? We saw a lot of the play in the Sharks' end in that third period.
0: Meanwhile, two losses in a row for the New Jersey Devils, and obviously that's got to be a bit of a concern for Sheldon Keefe's team because everything was going so well for them. 8 wins in a row. They lose 8-4 at the hands of the Colorado Avalanche to start this road trip. They lose 5-2 tonight, and they move on to take on the LA Kings and the Anaheim Ducks. That'll be 2 days and 3 days from now in back-to-back action in Southern California. But for the San Jose Sharks, anyway, a really good home victory. And it sets things up for the weekend back-to-back set of games in the afternoon, one against Colorado and one against Detroit.
1: Right. A couple tough opponents coming in, obviously. And you know what? Just like New Jersey, all game long, really controlled the middle of the ice, I thought, through the second and the third. So Sharks definitely need to bolster that up a little bit, and I'm sure they'll go over some game tape and understand what they did wrong maybe in the second and third. But again, goaltending here was a key, and the Sharks came out on top with a much-needed win 5-2.
0: I really thought that Nedeljkovic was great. He had two big saves on Andre Palat in the second period, and then it got to the point where Palat was getting a little bit frustrated. He got into it with William Eklund. That whole line of Eklund, Wennberg and Kurashev was just solid all night. They seem to have really nice chemistry going.
1: They do. They really seem to find that chemistry between them, understanding where they're going. And they got a lot of their opportunities in the first period off the forecheck and winning board battles. And then they kind of sorted it. The whole team kind of started to get away from that as the game went on. But that, if you're going to drop a recipe for success for that line, is winning battles on the boards, taking pucks to the net. And they did that in the first period, and it paid dividends.
0: Let's go to the Sharks dressing room, where Philip Kurashev, after a very strong effort, joins us on our Sharks Extra program. Philip, how did that feel tonight?
3: No, it feels great to finally get that first home win in front of our fans. So yeah, great feeling around the room, and hopefully we can keep it going now.
0: It seems like you and Wennberg and Eklund have just fabulous chemistry with each other. What is it that makes you so successful together?
3: Yeah, I think definitely we're working well together. We're always supporting each other, and I think we read off each other really well. So yeah, we definitely gotta try to keep it going the same way, and you know, grow even better together, and it'll be a lot of fun then.
0: New Jersey is a really, really good hockey team, and they pushed as hard as they could to get back into the game. A couple of tough moments in front of the net, but Alex Nedeljkovic made a couple of unbelievable saves. What's your impression of his goaltending?
3: Yeah, that was awesome. He was definitely there when we needed him the most, and yeah, that's a great effort by him. He definitely saved us there, so good job from him, and we owe him that win, so yeah.
0: Philip, are you starting to feel much more comfortable in Northern California in the Sharks uniform? It seems like you're getting better and better with every game.
3: Yeah, definitely, feel good here now, and comfortable and around the rink and in the city and everywhere. So I'm really enjoying it so far, and yeah, it's been a lot of fun.
0: Well, congratulations to you and your line mates and your teammates for a great night. Enjoy the win, and thanks for joining us.
3: Thank you very much.
0: That is Philip Kurashev of the San Jose Sharks, one of the stars of the game tonight. After a one-goal, one-assist performance, the Sharks win it 5-2 over the New Jersey Devils at SAP Center tonight. Stand by. We got the instant replay coming up on the San Jose Sharks Audio Network.
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0: Final score in the game, the Sharks 5 and the New Jersey Devils 2. Time now for the instant replay to tell you how it all happened at SAP Center at San Jose. It started out beautifully for the Sharks, and the line combination of Alex Wennberg, William Eklund, and Philip Kurashev showed that they were going to have a great night. 42 seconds into the game, William Eklund raced up the ice, beat a man, and put it in. And he sure is bumped off the puck behind the goal line by the defenseman John Klingberg, and the Sharks clear. Race for the puck. Eklund flying down the right side, moving in. Goes to the back end of the point, and he scores! William Eklund stole the puck, raced up the ice, beat everybody to it. A nice little dig just as the Devils' defense was about to arrive, and he beats Jake Allen for the first shot on goal of the game. 41 seconds in, the Sharks won, and the Devils nothing, as William Eklund gets his fifth goal of the season and extends his point-scoring streak to 5 consecutive games.
4: Boy, that line of Eklund, Kurashev, and Wennberg is solid, and Kurashev got a little piece of that puck along the boards after Klingberg made the defensive play. The Devils had it on their stick, but Kurashev poked it down the ice, and Eklund got his fifth goal of the season from Kurashev 42 seconds into the first period. Not to be denied, Philip Kurashev also wanted to get a goal-scoring streak started on his ledger, and he did so after a great play by Alex Wennberg at 12-12 of the first period. In front of the net, Kurashev shoots. He scores! Devils couldn't clear it out because of good forechecking. It was centered out in front, and Philip Kurashev blasted it from the left circle to get it by Allen. It is a 2-0 Sharks lead, and Philip Kurashev has a goal and an assist.
0: Just a nice, quick bang-bang play. Wennberg with the forecheck. Kurashev snapping the puck from the left wing side, beating Jake Allen, and getting his third goal in a Sharks uniform this year. Once again, the time of that 12-12 of the first period, it was the Sharks 2 and the Devils nothing. At 15:47 of the first period, it was Wenberg's turn to shine, and suddenly it was 3-0. Kurashev won it. Liljegren cross ice. There's Orlov. Shot, score! Dmitry Orlov on the left wing boards by the time he got that pass. Actually, sorry, that's Mario Ferraro over there, just taking a quick wrist shot toward the goal, and somehow it ends in.
4: What a play! What a play indeed. It ended in because Wenberg got his stick on it on the way toward the goal. Ferraro and Liljegren got the assist at 15:47, and the Sharks were winning 3-0 at that point. But New Jersey, not to be denied, got on the power play late in the first period, and Dawson Mercer deflected a Jack Hughes shot home for his fifth goal of the season. Hughes got one assist and Dougie Hamilton the other. Those guys have been deadly against the Sharks on the man advantage, and they would be again tonight as they would score twice, but it was 3-1 San Jose at the end of one. In the second period, the Devils really tilted the ice in the direction of Alex Nedeljkovic, and Andre Palat thought he should have had two, maybe three goals tonight. He had a couple of opportunities in the second period, and on this one, with about 14 and a half minutes remaining in the period, Nedeljkovic was there. Hughes, a true star in this game, circumnavigating the Sharks zone, cutting behind the San Jose net, putting on the brakes, centering feet for Palat. Point blank chance, great save, stick save by Nedeljkovic, and the Sharks flip one out down the ice, and no icing. What a great save by Nedeljkovic, one of many that he made tonight. He would make another big stop on Palat again with about 6 minutes remaining in the second period. Bratt up toward the point. Hughes back skating, getting the feed. Races into the left circle. Cuts behind the net. Centering feed. One-time shot. Right on net by Palat. And that's another big stop by Nedeljkovic with 6:05 to go in this second period. The Devils had the better of the play in the first part of that period, but Nedeljkovic kept the score 3-1. And then the ice tilted in the opposite direction, and the Sharks put on a flurry of opportunities that finished off at 16:50 when Will Smith took a brilliant pass from Macklin Celebrini and banged in his own rebound to make it 4-1. Celebrini is on the ice with Smith and Toffoli. Face off is won by Celebrini in front. Will Smith, one-time shot save. Score! It came right back to Will Smith, and he pulled the trigger and blasted it, but the key was the face-off win by Celebrini and the pass to Will Smith, and the Sharks' Will Smith makes it 4-1 San Jose. What a goal by Will Smith, his fourth of the season. Macklin Celebrini extends his point scoring streak to 6 consecutive games, 12 points in that span. And there were so many little things you could talk about that he did on that play from the faceoff to actually push the puck forward to himself and then thread the needle.
1: Well, when I played, I prided myself on faceoffs. And to see Celebrini do something like that, or anyone for that matter off the faceoff, just great wherewithal to understand the guy was lined up with a little bit of an opening. He goes, pushes it through his legs, goes around him, and then makes a sweet backhand snap pass to Will Smith on the back door. The first one, of course, doesn't go in, but Will Smith stays with it, puts the second one, and that was a beautiful goal, and that really changed the momentum of the second period, because after that, the Sharks took over for the rest of that stanza.
4: That they did. That goal by Smith, his fourth from Celebrini at 16:50, made it 4-1 Sharks, and then at 18:30, as it turned out, a defenseman throwing the puck to the net again produced a goal, and it would be later credited to Tyler Toffoli. Smith and Orloff exchange. Orloff across the rink. Here comes a chance for Klingberg, but the shot blocked. Far side by Palat, and now Orloff shoots, and it goes in. They score. Toffoli in front of the net, causing all kinds of havoc, and the puck gets by Allen, and it is now 5-1 San Jose at 18:30 of the second period. Toffoli did get a piece of it, his fourth of the season. Orloff and Tim Liljegren assisted on the play, and it was 5-1 Sharks at that point. While the third period produced no shots on goal for San Jose, that's incredible. We'll get to that number in just a second. The Devils had 9 shots on goal in the game. They ended up out shooting the Sharks 31-28, but Alex Nedeljkovic came up with some nice stops in the third period as well. It left the score 5-1 until Dawson Mercer got his sixth goal of the season on the power play from Dougie Hamilton and Jesper Bratt. Mercer, 2 goals, both on the man advantage. So the Devils in this series, 4 power play goals against the Sharks, and I think the penalty killing unit has probably got a little work to do.
1: Yeah, that's they're definitely a lethal power play, and they have a lot of skill on there. But Sharks, again, got to find a way to kind of get that penalty kill a little bit tightened up.
4: Only the second time in his career that Dawson Mercer has had 2 power play goals in a game. The other time was in March in Chicago on the road for the Devils. It was his 10th career multi-goal game, and he came close to scoring a hat trick a couple of times tonight after that for what would have been his second hat trick of his career. But fortunately, he missed the net twice with really good chances in front, including one that I recall he had a lot of room to shoot.
1: Yeah, and I think it was Jack Hughes found him right in the slot, and he had a yawning cage. It was right there and fired it over the net. But Sharks dodge a bullet and take care of business.
4: So let's get back to the zero shots on goal in the period for the Sharks. It is only the sixth time in Sharks history that they have had zero shots on goal in a period. Six times in history of 35 years of Sharks hockey, three times this year, twice against the Devils. In New Jersey, 6 days ago in the second period, they had no shots on goal. Earlier this season, in the loss at home against Carolina in the third period, they were dominated by the Hurricanes and had no shots on net. And now tonight in the third period, no shots on goal, but they managed to win this one 5-2. Think about it. Over the course of the entire history of the team, it's only happened six times, and three times this season. The first time in 11 years. The last time it happened before this year was in October of 2014, when it happened here against Winnipeg. But that's been a long time.
1: It's unbelievable to have that happen three times in the same year without having it three times in the entire history of the organization is crazy. But, you know, credit the Devils. They're a solid team. But that's something the Sharks need to figure out. Protecting a lead is something a little bit new for them. So we'll give them the benefit of the doubt here. They were obviously sitting back a little bit trying to protect that lead. But that is not a trend that we want to continue.
4: One thing that we did like tonight was the Sharks showed that when Macklin Celebrini's line gets a lot of attention paid to it, mostly by the Nico Hischier line for a second consecutive game, that San Jose was able to adjust offensively. And I'm telling you, that line of Wenberg, along with Eklund and Kurashev, really stepped forward today.
1: Well, that happens a lot of time, right? Your best players make other players around them better because they're taking a lot of the attention from the top pair of D-men. They're always out there against them. That opens the space up for that second, third line to kind of step up and provide more offense. And we're seeing that with that Eklund and Wenberg-Kurashev line.
4: Wenberg played in his 800th National Hockey League game tonight, had one goal and one assist. Filip Kurashev, one goal and one helper as well. Timothy Liljegren, a couple of assists. Will Smith, Tyler Toffoli, each scoring goals. And the Sharks win 5-2. That is our Sharks Instant Replay from SAP Center at San Jose. This has been a presentation of the San Jose Sharks Audio Network.
2: This broadcast is presented by authority of the San Jose Sharks, solely for the private, non-commercial use of our radio audience. Any publication, reproduction, retransmission, or other use of the descriptions and accounts of this game without the express written consent of the San Jose Sharks is strictly prohibited.
4: The first regulation win of the campaign for the Sharks is in the books. The final score is the Sharks 5 and the New Jersey Devils 2. San Jose splits the season series with one of the better teams in the NHL with this victory, which was also their first home win on the schedule. Time now for our three stars. Here's Mark Smith.
1: Tonight's third star from the San Jose Sharks, Alex Nedeljkovic. He had an impressive game tonight, 29 saves. Many of those were the spectacular type, especially in the second period, stopping multiple point-blank opportunities by the New Jersey Devils. Tonight's second star from the Sharks, Filip Kurashev, ends the night with one goal, one assist, plus three. That whole line getting it done, and that continues tonight. And tonight's first star from the Sharks, number 21, Alex Wenberg, one goal, one assist, plus two tonight. He was all over the ice, especially in the first period. That line was really rolling, creating a lot of offense off the rush and off the forecheck. And he is your first start. I'm also going to give a couple nods out tonight, a little honorable mention to Tim Liljegren. Two assists tonight, plus three. Really solid game. And let's also give a nod to Macklin Celebrini, who continued his point streak to six games. And getting one more point puts him at 17, which is tied for third in the NHL. So kudos to the youngster, Macklin Celebrini. Let's keep that going.
4: Absolutely. And, of course, Alex Wenberg, the number one star of the game, as you mentioned, in his 800th National Hockey League game, celebrated a milestone with a really strong effort. We'd like to thank everybody for tuning into our broadcast whenever the San Jose Sharks are playing, of course. We're right here on the air, and we like to bring you exciting play-by-play coverage, and we got one tonight. Our statistician for our broadcast today was Herman Solomon. The on-site engineer for our contest this evening at SAP Center was Ryan Carlson. And our studio engineer at Network Central, as always, is Brian Welsh. For Mark Smith, I'm Dan Rusinowski, reminding you again of tonight's final score. The San Jose Sharks 5 and the New Jersey Devils 2. Join us for afternoon action on the weekend as the Sharks take on the Colorado Avalanche. We'll be on the air at 12:30 in the afternoon on Saturday with the Sharks and the Avs, and we hope you join us at that time. Until then, thanks for being with us. So long from SAP Center.
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4: The search for a first home victory continues for San Jose Sharks hockey after a close but no cigar effort a couple of nights ago against the Los Angeles Kings. But San Jose wants to take all of the positive things from that contest and from some of the games before that where they found ways to win and put it together in a rematch against the New Jersey Devils team that beat them 3-1 just about 6 days ago. It's the Sharks and the New Jersey Devils next on the San Jose Sharks Audio Network.
0: It's time to feel the teal. This is San Jose Sharks hockey. 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
4: From SAP Center at San Jose, I'm Dan Rusinowski, joined by Mark Smith tonight on this special alumni night for the San Jose Sharks. The 2.0 Heritage jerseys will be introduced, and the Sharks are taking on the New Jersey Devils in their second and final meeting of the regular season series. Now, the Sharks lost to the Devils by the score of 3-1 about 6 days ago in New Jersey. The Devils won 8 straight games, and since then they've dropped an 8-4 decision at the hands of the Colorado Avalanche. And certainly on this alumni night, we've got the Sharks fans enthused, the Devils fans confident, but San Jose watching that team trying to get a bounce back will try to bounce back themselves from a pretty close matchup against Los Angeles. We'll come back with more of our Sharks warm-up pregame program next on the San Jose Sharks Audio Network.
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4: Alumni night at SAP Center at San Jose. I'm Dan Rusinowski. Mark Smith will be joining us on the show to provide his incisive color analysis. But right now, we welcome another Sharks alumnus who is always here on the Sharks Audio Network, Scott Hannon. Hannon, you put together this alumni event with the Sharks organization. Tell us exactly how you feel now that it's on.
5: Yeah, it's fantastic. It's great seeing guys come in and old faces, brings back some great memories of my early days playing. I love to see the guys, you know, repping the jerseys out there. It's going to be a fun night.
4: These jerseys are awesome. These are the Heritage jerseys, the 35 years the Sharks have been all through this. But this Heritage jersey 2.0 brings back so many memories of so many great teams and so many great playoff series.
5: Yeah, no, for sure. You know, brings back memories of the Colorado series. You know, when we were upcoming as a young team, young Patty Marleau, myself, you know, Stewie, Smitty. You know, it just, for me, it's a little blast from the past that, you know, looking down on there and great memories of, you know, my first few years in the NHL.
4: You know, I'm going to talk to Kyle McLaren about this. He is one of the alumni that's being honored tonight. You're here, and of course, Mark Smith will be on with the broadcast with me, but also Jeff Friesen. And I remember way back, there was that five on.
6: He scores!
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1: They couldn't believe it. So, you know, obviously seeing those guys and, you know, three of them are here tonight.
2: Well, you've got your kids here tonight. Also, Kyle McLaren has his family here. Jeff Friesen has his kids here tonight. What are the festivities? What's going to happen?
1: I don't know. We're just going to come here. You know, it's obviously great to see some faces. They're up in the alumni box. They got their families in there. You know, and like I said, it's just great having guys to come back here, starting to establish a really good alumni presence, not only here in the Bay Area, but, you know, obviously with the retirement night, jersey nights, having the guys in it. You know, like I said, you know, the thing you miss the most is the guys and in the locker room. We always have some good laughs, and I'm sure we're going to have some tonight.
2: Well, make sure you do. Right now, let's listen to Kyle McLaren and Jeff Friesen. We'll start with Jeff Friesen. He made a big impact on this team, was a big part of the club in the mid-1990s, and ended up winning the Stanley Cup, ironically, with the New Jersey Devils, the team that's playing here tonight. Let's listen in. It's Alumni Night at SAP Center at San Jose, and it is so great to welcome Jeff Friesen back to the Shark Tank. How's it feel to walk back in here?
3: Oh, it's great, Dan. Thank you. It's a special place. Obviously, 7 years, and they were all amazing. And from the day I got here till shed tears when I was traded, it was truly just a blessing to play in front of these fans and be given an opportunity by this organization.
2: Well, it's also kind of appropriate that it's tonight, because I mean, I still have that play where you went by Kenny Janssen and scored your first NHL goal right here at the Tank that got everybody so excited. But also, they're playing the Devils tonight, and obviously you won a Stanley Cup there, so it must be set up for you.
3: Yeah, from the minute I went around Kenny to making the NHL at 18, and again, being given the opportunity, having the belief from the organization to go full circle and go down to Anaheim, and then winning, you know, a Stanley Cup in New Jersey on a dream team. And it often brings back memories. Would I trade that Stanley Cup to have been stayed in San Jose my whole career? And I quite honestly would have said I would have rather stayed here, just because it was just such an amazing place to play.
2: Well, maybe if you had stayed here, they would have won the Stanley Cup, right?
3: Yeah. Well, there's good days to come, and I'm looking forward to the Stanley Cup coming here.
2: That reminds me, this group of young players is very reminiscent of the late 1990s, when a group of you guys got together and started the process of becoming a Stanley Cup contender. I don't know how close you're following the Sharks these days, but what do you see?
3: I see great things. Truly, in my heart, I do want the Stanley Cup to come here. I feel they're definitely ahead of what our groups are. I hope they carry the tradition of playing with passion, and the fans support them and do exactly what they did for us. But I think this is a more talented group, a team that's more built to win a Stanley Cup, and I think their future is amazing in San Jose.
2: What's interesting, Jeff, is that you have had some contact with some of these kids, Michael Misa and also Macklin Celebrini, for two. Just tell us about how that happened.
3: Just coaching and honestly going through, what are you going to do after your career, and loving the game and getting involved in the youth level, but seeing a lot and having to learn a lot, to be honest. But seeing Mac and getting to coach Mac, you saw greatness at a 10-year-old age, and to be able to carry that along with Michael, I think he's just those two are just, I got to see him at 10 years old, and it's amazing how professional and how they've continued to get better, and I expect them to be Stanley Cup champions one day here in San Jose.
2: Is that how much things have changed? You know, even 10-year-old kids are being professional these days?
3: Oh, it's crazy, yeah. And again, I've kind of got in the hype where you think, you know everything, but going into it, you don't know at 10 exactly how players are going to end up. And it's amazing to see those guys now, though, and just, having a flashback, just know how special they were at 10 years old, but just carrying that through into the National Hockey League at a young age, and they're only going to get better with their professionalism.
2: So you're living in Southern California. I see you've got the kids in town, and how's life treating you?
3: You know what? It's great. Obviously, I'm busy with coaching, and as a player, you're always wrapped in the game, but on a different level. This is in the skates, and I truly felt

0: if I needed, if I was going to get really good as a coach, I needed to do the same approach I did to make the NHL and work and work hard. So I spent a lot of hours in the rink. I'm learning and now getting into video, and that's I think the final chapter for me, and one that I'm really looking forward to continuing to get better as a coach and see where it takes me.
1: You looking forward to all the festivities tonight with the jerseys being unfolded and everything else with the alumni?
0: Yeah, it's great to be here. Like I said, 7 years from the minute I walked in to, you know, we had a couple tough years, but every single day this city and these fans and this organization treated me unbelievable, and I truly love the Sharks and excited to enjoy the night.
1: Well, I know you're going to get a great reception. It's really great to see you. You're looking great, and we'll be in touch.
0: Thank you very much. Appreciate it.
2: That's Jeff Friesen, San Jose Sharks alumnus, and, you know, just hearing his voice just brings back all of those memories.
3: It really does. You know, his voice hasn't changed that much. I remember back in the day when I first got here living up, you know, up in Silver Creek with Brant Myers, and Fries was just across the street, many a rides to the rink with him and some stories to tell. And, you know, he was a great teammate and a great player for this organization and the city, and it's just great having him back.
2: Well, we also have Kyle McLaren here, and I talked to him about an hour ago.
1: Let's visit with one of the great Sharks alumni, Kyle McLaren, who is at SAP Center for Alumni Night. First of all, great to see you. You're living in Northern California with your family. Just tell us what it feels like walking back in this building.
4: I think the last time I was here for Joe Thornton's ceremony, it just feels different. You know what I mean? I don't know what it is. There's an energy, especially in the air with the young kids growing up, or coming up, but it just feels different not playing and not being around San Jose much. But I still love coming to watch the Sharks.
1: Well, one thing's for sure, you made a big impact on this team when you played for this team for all the years you did. You were part of one of the greatest moments in Sharks history in many respects in that playoff series with the Edmonton Oilers when you, Hanner, and Smitty were on the ice and, you know, with 5-on-3 and people lost their sticks. What's your memory of that now?
4: It's like it was yesterday. Do you mean being on the ice for almost the full 2 minutes? In a playoff game against Edmonton, trying to just sustain the momentum that we had. And I think that carried us, after the penalty kill was over, to play great. I mean, unfortunately, we didn't win the series. But it's something that, you know, I have a picture of it hanging on my wall. I have it signed by Smitty and Hanner. It was just something that will never take away, and people remember that, and I still remember it to this day.
1: What a lot of people also remember is how loud SAP Center got when Hanner gloved that puck out of the zone.
4: Yes, that was probably one of the loudest I've heard it, and they get loud in the playoffs here. So it was fun to be a part of, to listen, and to be the nostalgia of that playoff series.
1: What reminded me of that just a couple of days ago was something that happened to the Sharks on the road in Minnesota. Three guys got caught on the ice in overtime, couldn't get off the ice until that last change. Macklin Celebrini came back and won the game. And it reminded me of that. Can you imagine being on the ice for almost 4 minutes?
4: No. At this time, no. When I was probably playing, yeah. I mean, you don't want to get off the ice. You want to help your team. You want to be on the ice. But 4 minutes is a long time. You know what I mean? The average shift when I played was 45 seconds. I mean, so being on there, you know, four times or five times that amount, it's wearing on you. And it's not just that shift. It shifts after that. You have to catch your air and be ready for it.
1: What do you think of the young kids playing in the NHL these days?
4: I love it. Do you mean it's the Sharks are up and coming? Do you mean I've watched them the last couple of years go through some downtime a little bit? But now if you watch their team, their youth, their speed, things are starting to definitely turn around for them right now.
1: I want to make sure that you soak all this in tonight and come back as often as you can. We love to see you.
4: Awesome. Thank you very much.
2: That's Kyle McLaren here with Mark Smith, with Scott Hannon, and of course, also with Jeff Friesen. When we come back, we'll talk more about tonight's game with the Devils. That's next on the San Jose Sharks Audio Network.
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2: It's time for the keys to tonight's game for the San Jose Sharks and the New Jersey Devils. Our keys to the game are presented by Toyota, proud sponsor of the San Jose Sharks. Toyota, let's go places. Well, one of the things the Sharks really need to do tonight against a fast and hard-reacting New Jersey team is to put them in prison, so to speak. To take away their space, to frustrate them. How do you do that? Well, you have to indict and you have to prosecute. To use legalese, you make sure you have to charge them and you make sure you have to pursue them aggressively. Make sure that they don't have any space. Make sure you take it away and anticipate before they can get their offense cranked up. So that's key number one, indict and prosecute. The second one is what the players were talking about a few minutes ago, the third man. No, I'm not referring to the Orson Welles film with the Joseph Cotton back all those years ago. But what I am talking about is to make sure that the third guy high is between the player and the defensive goal, because that's where a lot of the defense in the neutral zone can take place. The third key for tonight's game is discipline. The Sharks did get into some penalty trouble over the last couple of games, and in fact, on October the 24th in New Jersey, they ended up taking five minor penalties, and that put themselves in trouble, giving up two power play goals, both to Dougie Hamilton, and that basically put them in a challenging situation where they were chasing the game instead of defending a lead. Those are the keys, and they are from Toyota, proud sponsor of San Jose Sharks hockey. Toyota, let's go places. Well, the starting goaltenders tonight, as I mentioned, are going to be Alex Nedeljkovic for the Sharks, looking for his second San Jose win. And for the Devils, it'll be Jake Allen, a very capable goaltender who comes into this game with a 1.93 goals against average and a 5-0 record. Head coach Ryan Warsawski is coming up with Coach's Chalkboard. That's after these messages on the Sharks Audio Network.
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2: Welcome to Coach's Chalkboard. Tonight, it's the second and final meeting of the season between the Sharks and the New Jersey Devils. I'm Dan Rusinowski, along with Sharks head coach Ryan Warsawski. And Ryan, on Broadway, there's a saying, the show must go on. And sometimes when you probably think you played as good a game overall as you did all season, but don't win the game, it can get to you. But how do you talk to the young kids about that topic, that the show must go on, you have to keep pushing?
6: Yeah, well, I think if you do that consistently, those efforts and the way we play, those are going to turn into a lot of wins. And this game is a funny game sometimes, where a goalie can stand on his head, and it doesn't matter how many shots and how many chances you have, you look up at the end of the night and the scoreboard is different. So it is what it is. We got to move on. We got to take some lessons from it. There's still areas that we can improve, and especially against this team tonight, where they want to score off the rush. So that'll be a big key. We gave up a couple rush goals last game, and we got to make sure we clean those up.
1: I suppose one of the strategies for tonight's game against the Devils is to put them in prison. But in order to put them in prison, you have to have an indictment first, and you have to have a prosecution. How do you get those things?
6: Yeah, I think it starts with our puck play through the neutral zone, putting pucks behind them, and not giving these guys fuel to go on the offense. And they obviously have some really good hockey players over there, with the Hugheses and the Myers and the Heishers and the Palats. I mean, you name it. They're a deep team with a lot of different looks to their lineup, the depth, the way they play. So we got to make sure we put pucks behind them, get to our forecheck, make them come 200 feet. I know I sound like a broken record, and that's usually what creates success is making teams come 200 feet, because it's hard to do. It's hard to go 100% on your breakout. So you got to play the odds here tonight. We got to make sure we don't fuel them.
1: John Klingberg got back in the lineup last game and showed some of his experience in making a couple of plays. Mooka Madulin comes back in. When your D changes like that, though, how difficult is it for them to get into a rhythm?
6: Yeah, it's tough. You really want to try to get your pairs lined up and let them roll here and build some chemistry with your pairs. And obviously with our personnel and having nine defensemen, it's been difficult. We're a little bit banged up, and guys are come in and out. So, you'd like to kind of solidify some guys here, and obviously excited to get Muck back in there and getting Klingberg getting going here. I liked his game and continue to build off it.
1: Best of luck tonight.
6: Thanks, Dan.
2: That's it for Coach's Chalkboard. And now stand by for San Jose Sharks New Jersey Devils hockey next on the San Jose Sharks Audio Network.
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0: Celebrini moving in, shooting it. He scores! Mecca gets the game winner in overtime. Throws it in front. 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Tries to center to Foley. It's off the stick. Foley shoots. He scores!
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2: I'm Dan Rusinowski, along with Sharks alumnus Mark Smith on this Sharks Alumni Night at SAP Center at San Jose. Tonight, it's the second and final meeting of the San Jose Sharks and the New Jersey Devils. 6 days ago at The Rock in Newark, the Devils won by the score of 3-1, and the Sharks, coming off a loss against Los Angeles at home, are still looking for their first victory in front of their screaming fans. Stand by. The teams are hitting the ice. When we come back, we'll have the starting lineups in the opening faceoff next on the San Jose Sharks Audio Network. 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Celebrate responsibly. Well, for the San Jose Sharks, they're going to go with Alex Nedeljkovic in the nets to our left, wearing those awesome-looking Heritage jerseys 2.0. On defense, it'll be a combination of John Klingberg and Mario Ferraro. And up front, the line that was so good last game against the Kings, Alex Wennberg at center, along with William Eklund on the right side and Philip Kurashev on the left. Meantime, the New Jersey Devils will go with Jake Allen in goal. He's been a letter-perfect 5-0 this season, a sparkling 1.93 goals against average and a save percentage equally sparkling of 92.3. On defense, head coach Sheldon Keefe will go with Dougie Hamilton with that two-goal, one-assist performance against the Sharks 6 days ago at The Rock in New Jersey. And Jonas Siegenthaler joins him as a D pair. Up front, former Shark Timo Meier starts on the left wing with center Nico Hischier, one of the better two-way forwards in the NHL, and Dawson Mercer, who could play center and wing, starting out on the right wing side tonight. Well, we've got the special face-off coming up here on Alumni Night. Lots of people are here at the tank to celebrate Jeff Friesen, to celebrate Kyle MacLaren, and Mark Smith, who will be joining us on the broadcast, and of course, Scott Hannity, who is a part of the Alumni Foundation that put this all together with the Sharks organization. Just a special night and special jerseys here at SAP Center. Well, right now, we are having a representative from each team move forward, and we get the ceremonial face-off. Out comes Nico Hischier, the captain of the New Jersey Devils. The San Jose Sharks will put out Alex Wennberg, who is wearing the alternate captain's A in certain games this season. Here we have the face-off. Now it's time for Alumni Night to get started. Awesome opportunity for the Sharks to get their first win of the year. And don't forget, San Jose has yet to win in regulation in any game, home or away. Right now, the Sharks in this building this season 0-3-2 following that 4-3 loss to the Los Angeles Kings. And they obviously would like to get on the winning track tonight on this Alumni Night wearing the Heritage jerseys 2.0. So here we go. Referees for tonight's game are Wes McCauley and Corey Civret. The linesmen are David Brisebois and Kyle Flemington. They're assembling everybody here as the Sharks are in the midst of this homestand. Saturday we'll have the first of a number of afternoon games. We'll be on the air at 12:30 with the Sharks and the Avalanche. And Avalanche alum Scott Hannon will be joining us for that broadcast. Just about ready to go here. Everybody is lined up after all of the festivities. They square off. Wennberg against Hischier. They drop the puck, and this game is underway. Sharks win the draw. They skate from left to right. Klingberg goes to Ferraro. Cross-corner dump into the right corner. Eklund's right in there to get a piece of the puck. Wennberg, I should say, keeps it into the corner after Klingberg knocked it to the far side. Now behind the goal line, forechecking there, Wennberg gets a piece of the play. But it's tipped up the boards, Devils skate out. Good play by Hischier to get it past the Sharks' forechecker. Wennberg, tremendous back check, catches Hischier just as he gains the offensive zone. Yet the puck's still in the San Jose end. It pops back to the point. Siegenthaler sends it off the right corner boards. And Hischier is bumped off the puck behind the goal line by the defenseman John Klingberg, and the Sharks clear. Race for the puck. Eklund flying down the right side, moving in. Goes to the back end of the forehand. He scores! William Eklund stole the puck, raced up the ice, beat everybody to it. A nice little dig just as the Devils' defense was about to arrive. And he beats Jake Allen for the first shot on goal of the game. 41 seconds in. Sharks 1 and the Devils nothing, as William Ekman gets his fifth goal of the season and extends his point scoring streak to 5 consecutive games. Oh, that was sweet. It all started really with a back check by Alex Wentberg. He didn't quite clear the zone, but he caught Nico Hischier disrupting the zone entry. And then the Devils lost the puck. It got by Siegenthaler. Dougie Hamilton tried to get back there on Eklund, but a brilliant little deke, and he went to the forehand. And that's just a nice finish for William Eklund. And it's the Sharks 1 and the Devils no score. So it's 1-0 San Jose, just seconds into the game. And right now, here come the Devils right back into the Sharks' end to try to equalize here. Seamus Casey goes far side. Jesper Bratt gets the pass in the right circle, and he shoots one just wide. That goal 42 seconds in. William Eklund, an unassisted goal for Eklund. That is goal number 5 on the campaign. Sharks 1, Devils nothing. Here come the Sharks skating down the left wing side. Angle shot toward the net is knocked aside by Jake Allen off the stick of Macklin Celebrini, who looks awfully cool in those Heritage 2.0 jerseys. Sharks set up the pressure now. Shakir Mukhamadulin, drafted by the Devils, gets one toward the net. Stick save made by Jake Allen, far side. Sharks forecheck to Foley. Back now to Mukhamadulin. He twists, he turns, he has it on his backhand. Now his forehand. Back to Will Smith, who's on the point. He shoots toward the net. Casey blocked it. To Foley couldn't get it. And Jack Hughes will cycle it back and try to settle the Devils down as San Jose on that goal by Eklund, unassisted at 42 seconds of this game. The first shot on goal for the Sharks takes the 1-0 lead. Devils on the long attack up the right wing side, but they can't get it. It's all the way into the Sharks' end. No icing. Sharks have Graf on the ice. Leads to Dellandrea moving through center. Across the Devils' line. Flips it on the left. Now it comes to the middle. Graf is reaching for it. Spins. Throws toward the slot. Oh, so close there for the San Jose Sharks' Jeff Skinner. Back the other way come the Devils, however. And Hritsyuk trying to take advantage of the Sharks the way that Eklund did against New Jersey. But San Jose's defense getting back and making a really solid play to knock him off the puck. Klingberg on the ice, flicks it back. It's Graf sending it forward. That was Sam Dickinson who did that defensively as the Sharks get it to center ice and knock one all the way down. 1-0 San Jose. Patrick Giles back in the NHL with the Sharks after his recall. Overskated the puck there. And coming back the way for New Jersey is Shimon Nemitz, a top young defenseman on this Devils team. He walks into the zone and shoots one. It's blocked by Klingberg. Sharks flying back the other way. Kind of a track meet, which is really New Jersey's kind of a game. But San Jose is doing a good job in the neutral zone and slowing them down. And they're creating some opportunities themselves. Devils do poke it out to center ice. Knocked aside there. Good job there by the Sharks defense on that play. As reaching for it was Liljegren, sends it up the near board. Siegenthaler shoots. That's tipped in front of the net by Paul Cotter, but it goes wide of goaltender Nedeljkovic. Shots on goal right now are 3-1 in favor of San Jose. The Sharks with a 1-0 lead as former Sharks Stefan Nason goes into the boards there against Ryan Reeves, digging at the puck. Also poking at it there was Luke Glendening of the Devils on this fourth line matchup. On the point, Hamilton slaps it toward the net. Stick save made calmly by Nedeljkovic with traffic set up in front by Nason. The Sharks flick it forward. And Barkley Goodrow up at the Devils' blue line, kicked it ahead a little bit, got it across the line, and he heads to the bench on the line change. With just about 4 minutes gone by in this first period, the Sharks are off to a good start. New Jersey's Jack Hughes almost gave it away, but he recovers. Now he goes 1-3, racing into the Sharks' zone. You're not going to win that most of the time, and the Sharks get it back. Flipped out by Eklund to center ice. Wenberg and also Kurashev looking for it there. Wenberg intercepts a Devil's pass. Looks for Kurashev. Fires one. Oh, man. That's wide. Rebound. Allen's out of position, but Wenberg missed the net. That was so close to being 2-0 just a second ago for both Kurashev and Wenberg. These guys played really well against the Kings, and they've got lots of good chemistry. Kurashev really adds a lot to this line because of his skill on that left wing, helping Eklund get a little more space on the right side. In the neutral zone, Nico Hischier's on top of it. Loses on the check to the back check, and Kurashev, who steals it and skates the other way. He moves to his right, then throws to his left with a backhand pass to Eklund. Crossing the blue line, he dumps it in on goal. Stick save made there by Allen, and the Devils clear it out quickly as the Sharks are looking to change players now in this first period. 15-13 to go. First frame at the tank. Now in the offensive zone, the Devils steal it. Hischier took it away from a man behind the net. And a pass to the front of the goal there was knocked aside. Dawson Mercer was there, but the Sharks got a little piece of it and just influenced it enough to knock it aside. Neutral zone play. Mercer on the ice for New Jersey with Heischer and Timo Meier. They're digging at the puck. Meier fed it back to his own zone. And Nemitz is there for New Jersey. Banks it off the right boards. Mercer handed it off. And here comes Nico Heischer, the captain of the Devils. Enters the zone. Circles on the right boards. Throws it across the ice. But that's intercepted. Knocked aside there by the Sharks' Shakir Mukhamadulin. And the Sharks send it all the way down on the rebound of that play. They get called for icing. So let's pause 10 seconds for station identification on the San Jose Sharks Audio Network.
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2: 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Go to sjsharks.com/yoga. Sent toward the net, and it's stopped there by Nedeljkovic off the faceoff. He just put it up into his glove off his stick, and we have a whistle, and play is called. Looks like they're going to add an assist on that first San Jose Sharks goal, the only goal that's been scored in this game, in fact. And that probably is going to go to Philip Kurashev, at least. We'll wait and get the absolute official notification on that, but that's what it sounds like is occurring here. It's great to have you with us here from SAP Center. Sharks 1, Devils nothing. Face-off to the left side of goaltender Alex Nedeljkovic. And the puck is dropped, and Calandria looked like he lost a draw, but he beat everybody to the puck himself, but couldn't clear it out. Now moving in, Lomico dropped it back. Comes back to the left point. Siegenthaler keeps it in. This is the double line of Lomico, Connor Brown, and Arseniy Gritsyuk. Gritsyuk is a pretty solid player. Brown trying to center it in front. Went off of Dickinson. Deflected on goal. And there's another save for the goaltender Nedeljkovic. And play is called. Sam Dickinson at 9 games as of tonight. Took his first shift. And so that means he has come to decision time as far as his status in the NHL is concerned, ostensibly for the rest of the year. We've come to break time. It's the Sharks 1, the Devils nothing, with 13:58 to go in the first. We'll come back to SAP Center right after this on the San Jose Sharks Audio Network. Official word on that Sharks goal at 42 seconds. William Eklund gets his fifth on a great bit of skating and deking. Philip Kurashev does get the assist, and that comes once again 42 seconds into this game. Sharks have the faceoff in their own zone, but the Devils win the draw. Luke Hughes moving in from the corner, heading out toward the front of the net. Had an angle, but not even moving. Nedeljkovic just used the body to make the save, and the Sharks get control. Barkley Goodrow, long feed for Patrick Giles. That's too far for him. It goes all the way down the ice, and so they will bring it all the way back inside Sharks territory with 13:42 left in this first period. Let's see who the Sharks have out there now. They just had made the change, at least partially. They've got Patrick Giles line out there. Giles just recalled from the AHL San Jose Barracuda. Did not play last game against the Kings, but he was here on the roster. And, of course, the Sharks had placed Adam Gaudet on the IR, activating also Shakir Mukhamadulin for tonight's game. Sharks win the draw. They poke it out to center ice. Giles there, ahead of the red line, shoots one in, and now he's heading off on the change. Smart play by the youngster, as he wanted to get off after that icing call. Devils skate from right to left, led now by Heischer down the right, cross the line, puts on the brakes, twists through traffic, three guys on him, he stick handles to the left side, Heischer turning, spinning, throwing it back to the point to Luke Hughes, moves away from Goodrow, returns to Jack Hughes, but Jack's got nowhere to go. Great pressure by Celebrini, forcing him out of the zone as the Sharks just put the Celebrini line on. Timo Meier moves back in with Jack Hughes. Gets the pass on the left wing in the Sharks' end. Trying to set it up for Heischer far side, but San Jose again very quickly there defensively, and they're able to flick it out. All the way down into the Devils' zone. Will Smith's forechecking for the Sharks. Turns in the left corner, put it back to the point. Here comes the shot from Orloff, but it's deflected wide. Rebound picked up near side, and it'll be picked back up by Tim Liljegren, and he angles it off the glass and gets it into Devils' territory. The lines are changing for the Sharks as the Devils skate one out. Jack Hughes, lead pass on the right. We get a stoppage. Too many men on the ice, perhaps? A bunch of guys were out there for the New Jersey Devils. And we got the whistle. And it looks like we're going to get some sort of a call. As at the moment, referee in this game, Wes McCauley, is heading over. But let's hear from the official.
3: New Jersey Pally, it's a bench minor for too many men on the ice.
2: That's Corey Savret, the other referee, making that call. Bench minor, too many men on the ice. And And so the San Jose Sharks will have their first power play at 7 minutes and 26 seconds. But it's great to have Mark Smith join us in the broadcast booth. And Smitty, here we go. Sharks have a chance on the power play after a great play by William Eklund to put them in front 1-0.
4: Yeah, I missed all the fireworks. Great start for the Sharks. Happy to be here, Ruzzi. Always good to see you, my friend.
2: Faceoff coming up to the right side of goaltender Jake Allen. Power Business Technology is the sponsor of all power plays, copiers and printers for your office needs. That's Power Business Technology. And the San Jose Sharks on the power play would like to convert a little bit better. They were 0 for 5 against the Kings just a couple of nights ago. They move in. Toffoli took a Smith pass, put it back to a backskating Klingberg. He shoots toward the net. That's a good save by Jake Allen. Dropping down to his knees with Macklin Celebrini at the doorstep, and he was able to hang on to that. Jake Allen is off to a really good start this season. Goals against average of under 2, a perfect 5-0 record coming into tonight's matchup. And his save percentage at 92.3. Those are really good numbers for any goaltender, but in the NHL, those are elite numbers. And he has really filled in capably with Jacob Markstrom being out with an injury, just coming back now, backing up in tonight's game. Off the draw, Sharks set up. Oh boy, put in front for Eklund. Just missed the one-timer. Celebrini keeps it in, exchanges with Klingberg. He crisscrosses with the defenseman. Throws to Will Smith, left circle. Back to Klingberg on the right-wing side. Went off his stick, too bad. He was at the top of the circle and in a position to shoot. Celebrini on the right-wing side. Goes into the corner. Taken by Eklund, put it back to the point. Here comes the shot, wide for Klingberg. In the corner, went off the referee's skate. Can the Devils clear? Luke Hughes does. It goes all the way down into the Sharks' end. 58 seconds to go in that penalty against the Devils. Paul Cotter, by the way, is serving that minor for too many men on the ice. Sharks move from left to right with a 1-0 lead. Here's Smith across the line. Toffoli is going to keep it in play. He's 1-2 against Siegenthaler and against Mercer. And Mercer finally rests the puck clear. And it's Bratt on the left wing side for New Jersey. He's just going to waste a little time here as he's taken down by Will Smith. And that's going to be a penalty to the Sharks' right winger for tripping. Will Smith knew at the moment that Bratt went down that he was going to get called on it. A little disappointed with himself, he takes a seat in the sin bin. So that brings us, Smitty, to a 4-on-4 situation for another 34 seconds.
4: Yeah, and Jersey, just the way that they stack up that blue line on the zone entries there, it's going to be key for the Sharks if they want to generate some offense on that power play, to get pucks by them and not turn them over at the blue line there. And it ends up coming back in their zone, and then the unfortunate trip there by Will Smith. Little 4-on-4 action here.
2: So 4-on-4 for 34 seconds. Then the Devils will have the man advantage for a minute 26. Sharks have the 1-0 lead on the William Eklund goal on the first shot of the game, 42 seconds in. Simo Meyer is going to take this draw for New Jersey. A lot of people remember some of the great games that Meyer played here as a Shark. 5 goals in one game against the LA Kings is still the Sharks' record. He's going to get thrown out of the circle on the left-wing side, so Gritsyuk will step in, and he will cleanly win the draw, and the Devils have control of the left point. Good pressure by the Sharks here at the near side. That's going to force a turnover, and Alex Wenberg picks up, skates up to his line, then drops the puck back to kill some more time, and the Sharks back skating in there have Mukko Madulin on the ice, killing the penalty. Orlov just lost it, though. Devils break in. Myers trying to take advantage, but again, good defense by San Jose, and Wenberg comes up with the puck in front of his net and sends it out. So far, the Sharks have had more control of the puck than the Devils had on this New Jersey 4-on-4 situation in the Sharks zone. Finally, the seconds tick off on the Devils' penalty. Cotter comes out of the box. He was serving that bench minor, and the Sharks will shoot one all the way down in this PK situation. Minute and a half, minute 15 now to go on that penalty against Will Smith. Here's Dougie Hamilton for the Devils. Had 2 power play goals against the Sharks last game. Sends it off the skate of Jesper Bratt moving into the Sharks zone. But it ricocheted over to San Jose on the far side of the ice. And the Sharks were able to poke it out. Dumped toward the net now by New Jersey. Sharks have a combination of players on the ice. Ferraro and Liljegren defensively. And Graf is up front, fighting for control on the far side of the ice. Also, Delandria, they work it free but not out. Bratt keeps it in. Makes the move on the defense, throws it across the rink. Misplayed there by Mercer, but kept in by Jack Hughes. He dishes across the ice to Hamilton. Backskates left boards, puts it in the middle. Mercer, far side. Quick shot there, taken by Bratt. Blocked by a diving defensive player for the Sharks in front, and San Jose clears.
4: And that's just a really good read there by Colin Graf to take time and space away from the scoring opportunity on the right side.
2: Here come the Devils moving into the Sharks zone. 20 seconds left on their power play. setting up Bratt far side, watched there by Orloff and also by Wenberg. Bratt stick handling in the right circle, throws it in front of the net to Nason. That's a great defensive play in front of the goal by the Sharks. And at the near boards, Mukka Madulin, the man who did that, wins a battle and gets it clear all the way down the ice. Good to see Big Mook back there with that long reach of his.
4: Yeah, just a great body position there on the inside. Gets the big stick out there, breaks that play up, which would have been a dangerous scoring opportunity.
2: Right now, moving into the offensive end, we've got the Devils being forechecked by the Sharks. Will Smith is out of the penalty box, and that call is over, so it's back to even strength. Top line out there. Celebrini gets the pass from Toffoli. Kind of misdangled it there. Was looking to try to make the play to Will Smith in front, but he lost control of the puck, so the Devils were able to clear it. 1-0 Sharks. San Jose's got the big guys out there. Smith, Celebrini, and Toffoli. Back on defense, it's Klingberg along with Ferraro. A backskating Ferraro picks up for San Jose. Drop back, fed it over to Will Smith. Just out of the box, drops it back to his own blue line. And Klingberg back in the lineup for a second consecutive game. Stick handles into the zone. They get to Celebrini, turns away from Cotter. Backhand smart to Toffoli. In the slot, it's first shot blocked. His second one stopped by Allen. And play is called. Another pretty play by Celebrini and good perseverance by Tyler Toffoli in this, his 901st game in the NHL. 8:13 to go in the first period. A goal by William Eklund gives the Sharks a 1-0 lead over New Jersey. This is the San Jose Sharks Audio Network. Join the Sharks for a powerful night on the ice as we support Hockey Fights Cancer, presented by Kaiser Permanente. That is Sunday, November 2nd. This Sunday, 5 o'clock p.m. face-off, the team takes on Detroit. And every fan in attendance will get a special Hockey Fights Cancer scarf. You got to get to this game. I mean, it's the Red Wings, for crying out loud. SJSharks.com/tickets is the place to go. And it's a great family time of 5 o'clock. Of course, we'll be on the air at 4:30 with all of the coverage on Sunday. Off the draw here. Sharks lead the Devils 1-0. 8 minutes to go. First period in the Devils' zone. Centering attempt there by Kurashev. Trying to set up Alex Wenberg, but it was knocked away by the New Jersey defense led by former Shark Brendan Dillon. And Shimon Nemitz was one of the big hopes for the future for this team. In front of the net, Kurashev shoots. He scores! Devils couldn't clear it out because of good forechecking. It was centered out in front, and Philip Kurashev blasted it from the left circle to get it by Allen. It is a 2-0 Sharks lead. And Philip Kurashev has a goal and an assist.
4: Some nice work by the Sharks just on the forecheck. Tenacity, hard work here. Gets this puck along the boards. It's Wenberg that wins the battle. Takes it down the corner. He actually had Eklund in front, but the pass kind of gets broken up and just kind of finds itself drifting out in the slot. And Kurashev's there all alone, and he makes no mistake going over the glove.
2: That's a nice play by Wenberg. He's had some sweet assists in the last couple of games. Philip Kurashev now has a goal-scoring streak going. It is his third goal of the season. Alex Wenberg with the aggressive forecheck with Eklund. Alex Wenberg getting the assist. And now it is 2-0 San Jose. Off the face-off now. Devils are back in their own zone again. The Sharks continue to press. Good body check by Orloff there against Jesper Bratt. Another collision. Palat getting together. And now Siegenthaler is looking like he wants to go after Orloff. And that's going to get a whistle and a big scrum of players right at the red line. You know, back in the old days, Mark Smith, nothing would have happened as a result of that, but it seems like teams these days in the NHL want to have to respond for just a clean body check.
4: That was, and it was a great hit by Orloff. Reads the play all coming up the ice. Just steps over and I don't know who it was, but he just laid a shoulder into him. And Sharks are going to get a power play here out of that.
2: Yeah, looks like it. Jonas Siegenthaler, who was responding to that body check by Orloff, is stepping into the box, and I'm assuming they're probably going to give him roughing at 12 minutes and 31 seconds. So the Sharks power play, brought to you by Power Business Technology, is on the ice again. Off the faceoff, Toffoli wins the draw, sends it back to an open Klingberg on the point, moves to his right, beats the Celebrini in the middle to the left side, in front Toffoli, fans in the puck, and he did not slip it past Jake Allen, and that might have been the luckiest play for the Devils on the face of this earth, with Tyler Toffoli, a noted sniper, just not quite getting all of it, and it trickled into the Sharks' opponent's goal.
4: Yeah, and that was just a beautiful play by the Sharks. Nice little passing play. Ended up finding Celebrini in the slot, and worked that puck down at Toffoli, who was all alone in front. It just kind of handcuffed him a little bit. He didn't get quite the wood on it he wanted. Almost finds his way through the goalie's pads there.
2: So now the faceoff will be to the left side of goaltender Jake Allen. Devils won 8 straight games before taking one on the chin a couple of nights ago in Colorado, 8-4. Timo Meier was telling me before the game that they just wanted to get back to their style of play that brought them the victories in a row, but so far it's been the Sharks' way, and San Jose is playing an aggressive form of forecheck that's frustrating the Devils.
4: It is, and you know, the Jersey just kind of looks like they're on their heels a little bit here, so Sharks need to pounce on them here and get this lead extended a little bit.
2: Sharks move in on the power play. Toffoli sends to the middle. Backhand shot by Celebrini, partially blocked by Niemetz, who stepped up to him. Far side of the ice, it's flipped back to the point. There's Klingberg to the left. Eklund over to the far side. Will Smith's looking for it. He's got it. Sends it back to Klingberg on the point. Dishes now. Celebrini blasts one. That's an anticipatory save by Allen, who knew that shot was coming. Will Smith keeps in on the left point. Walks down to the low circle. Turns. Feeds it back to the point. Celebrini tips a Klingberg pass in the middle, but Mercer and Heischer got in the way, and they send it all the way down.
4: Yeah, and Sharks just try to force that one a little bit. Eklund was there in the slot. Heischer just gets a nice stick on that, and Jersey gets the clear.
2: We are down to 45 seconds remaining in that Siegenthaler penalty. Siegenthaler getting the two-minute roughing call, as I suspected. Sharks are on the power play from Power Business Technology for the second time in front. Skinner gets a chance. That's a golden opportunity in the middle of the slot area, but it was blocked by traffic on its way in. Far side of the ice, Skinner sends it across the rink. Wennberg stops it, drops it back. Here's a blast by Liljegren right on. Save made by Allen. Devils can't clear. Kept in by Orlov. Spins it across the rink. And, it's off the stick of Wennberg and pops out. Wennberg twists away from the check. Palat moves to his left across the line. Wennberg stick handling. Dancing. Moving down into the left wing corner. Bouncing it off the left wing boards backwards. And now it's fed across the ice by Liljegren to Orlov. Hangs on. Back to Tim Liljegren. Shoots one. That's stopped by Allen. That's it for the penalty as Siegenthaler's on the ice, and Orlov sending it in front. A backhand opportunity in front will be knocked, I think, off the goaltender and just wide. Here's now Kurashev shooting it wide of the net. Rebound near sideboard. Slid back by Skinner. Liljegren keeps it in on the right point. Thinks about shooting. Holds it. Sends it off to the left to Orlov. Down left circle. There's Skinner having trouble handling it. Gets it back. Sends a backhand pass across the ice. And there's Liljegren moving to the circle. He shoots. Save made by Allen. And Jake Allen's able to hold on with 4:58 to go in this first period. We've got a break in the action. And it's been all Sharks action so far. San Jose's out shooting New Jersey 11-6. And they've got a 2-0 lead. We'll come back to SAP Center right after this on the San Jose Sharks Audio Network. Fall is in the air, so head to Sharks Ice for our public ice skating sessions. Whether you're learning something new, showing off your skills, or just out for some frozen fun, there's no better place to glide, laugh, and make memories. Feel the energy of the rink and the spirit of the Sharks with every stride that you take. Walk in or just visit sharksice.com today and sign up. Well, the Sharks are having a blast tonight so far. Good start. 4:58 to go first period. They're up 2-0 on goals by Eklund, his fifth, and Kurashev, his third. Off the faceoff, Mukha Madulin, former Devils first-round draft pick, swings one deep inside the offensive zone. Big hit on Wennberg behind the goal line, and Jack Hughes came up with it. Jack Hughes can really dance with the puck. He's to center quickly to the Sharks' line. Drops it backwards. Here's a chance for Bratt. That's a great block at the near boards by Mukha Madulin in perfect position and totally unfazed by it. At the near boards, Mukha Madulin's going to skate for it. He's a left-handed shot playing on the right side. He gets hit by Timo Meier there, but he bounced one forward. Up the right side, Kurashev takes, and he skates quickly against Siegenthaler into the right-wing corner of the Devils' zone. A couple of guys who could be playing together in the Swiss national team in the Olympics. They fight for it. Kurashev won it. Liljegren cross-ice. There's Orlov. Shot score! Dmitry Orlov on the left-wing boards by the time he got that pass. Sorry, that's Mario Ferraro over there, just taking a quick wrist shot toward the goal, and somehow it ends in. Wow, what a play.
4: And it's the line of Kurashev, Wennberg, and Eklund again that gets it done for the Sharks. And again, just a tenacious forecheck on the boards. Kurashev and Eklund do a good job getting there. The puck ends up getting back to Liljegren on the point, works it over, and it was a innocent play, but I think this actually looks like it gets deflected a little bit. I don't know if that's Wenberg's foot or maybe goes off the Jersey D-man.
2: Might have gone off of Timo Meier actually on the way in. He was in the left wing circle, but at 15:47 of this period, we have ourselves a San Jose Sharks 3-0 lead.
4: Yeah, good stuff by the Sharks all around, but it's the forecheck that really gets the puck back in the hands of the Sharks, and hey, put it to the net and good things happen.
2: off the faceoff. It's put out of play, so they're going to drop it again at center ice. We've played 15:52 of this first period. And again, Mario caught me on the change there. Normally, Orloff is on the left side. And he got the pass right on the boards. And he was able to just wrist it toward the net. Alex Wenberg is going to get credit for it. So Wenberg, who's playing in his 800th NHL game tonight, gets a goal from Ferraro and Liljegren. And I think Mario's pretty happy to get that assist, just sending it toward the net. That was a nifty tip. I thought it might have gone off of Timo Meier, but it missed him. And it did indeed hit Wenberg on the way in.
4: Yeah, Wenberg just doing the flash screen, coming in front of the Jake Allen there, and the flash screen, just get a stick on it.
2: Collision. We've got an injured Shark on the ice. At least shaken up. That was Jeff Skinner getting up slowly after he got hit by Connor Brown. Skinner on his feet, grabs the puck and one times one. And it's a stick save in front by Allen. Skinner's on his way back to the Sharks bench after that, but good perseverance and nice hustle and a good second effort to get that shot away after getting blasted down to the ice.
4: And I mean, you just see it. It's the Sharks are winning races to pucks here. Jersey just looks a little bit slow, and Sharks are definitely taking advantage of them.
2: 3-0 San Jose. That last goal by Alex Wenberg, his third, from Ferraro and Liljegren at 15:47. Right now back inside Sharks territory. Worked free, near corner by the Sharks in their own end. Nation is forechecking for the Devils there along with Glenn Denning. They get knocked off the puck. And Orloff back on the ice with Liljegren now. He's able to slide it off to his right. Liljegren headmans, but Giles can't get it. Goes all the way down. That's going to be icing against San Jose. But Smitty, no problem here. The Sharks' fourth line just got out there.
4: Yeah, no, all good stuff here. We got the Sharks just owning this game right now. And, you know, the more pucks that they can put in the net here is going to help them, because we know that Jersey is a team that can score, and they can score quickly and score in bunches. So don't take your foot off gas here. It'd be nice to capitalize on a couple more of these opportunities.
2: Well, my Toyota key number one tonight was indict and prosecute. Make life very, very difficult and go for it. And that's exactly what they've done here, taking space away. But the Devils are going to fight hard here. They've got the puck off the faceoff. Sharks 3, Devils nothing. Angle opportunity by Jack Hughes. Whistles wide. Rebound. Caromed ahead. Not out of the zone. Hamilton keeps it in. Exchanges with Hughes and shoots wide. Inboard Carom. What an effort by Nedeljkovic to get his left leg over there. Lost his stick on the play. One of the Devils players went flying. But boy, what an effort by Nedeljkovic to just get there as Bratt thought he had a tip in.
4: And I don't think Orloff's going to be very happy with this call. He's just kind of clearing the guy out of the front of the net. It looks like maybe he got his stick up a little bit. Let's see what the call is here. But nevertheless, I don't think he's ever happy with a penalty, honestly.
2: No.
4: But this one could hurt.
2: Orloff is taking a penalty here after that. Bratt went flying. But again, I was more focused on Nedeljkovic on the effort. Let's hear it.
3: San Jose penalty, number 9, 2-minute minor for Alboy.
4: You know, I just watched the replay here, and I don't know. I can see why Orloff has an argument here on this one. I wouldn't necessarily think that was an elbowing call, but...
2: They called him for elbowing?
4: Yeah.
2: That doesn't make sense at all. Orloff doesn't think so either, as Orloff kind of backed into him.
4: Yeah, I mean, his elbow was down.
2: Well, they're going to have to kill a penalty here. Devils on the man advantage. And New Jersey is a very dangerous team when they have the power play. And so they are right now 8-for-28 this season, number 5 in the NHL, in converting on the man advantage. Let's see what the Sharks do on the PK here. They get the puck and they flick it out. Ferraro back there with Tim Liljegren on his penalty kill. Up front, you have a couple of guys out there that have been killing penalties well. And the Sharks steal it. Nice job by Liljegren to clear. That was Colin Graf starting it out, along with Delandria. But now Patrick Giles jumps onto the ice.
4: Yeah, two real good jobs there, just stacking up the blue line.
2: Headband, here's trouble. Moving down the right side, Devils move in, and a stick save made there by the goaltender Nedeljkovic. That one was off of the stick of Arseniy Grichuk, who I say, pay attention to. He is a dangerous forward. Hamilton setting up on the power play with Jack Hughes. Shoots one toward the net. Man in front, Mercer. Couldn't deflect it home. He winds up on his stick in the corner. Sends it back. Bratt to the point. Hamilton back to Bratt. Right circle. Bratt will flip it past Goodrow. Back to the point man again. Now it's Hamilton to Jack Hughes in front. Tip score! Jack Hughes shoots that one. And it ends up getting deflected into the net. And so with 1 minute to play in this first period, that's a power play goal for New Jersey. That phantom elbowing call against Orloff proves to be damaging. and now it's a 3-1 hockey game.
4: And yeah, that one hurts a little bit. The Sharks had a good penalty kill going at this point, but the always dangerous Jack Hughes gets it on the flank, and that's a set play. We got Mercer just kind of going to the net, and it's a shot pass. Mercer gets a nice deflection up over top of the goalie, and they get on the board here, Jersey on the power play.
2: Yeah, Mercer right in front of the net there, but I'm not sure if Jack Hughes is going to get credit for this or not.
4: I think Mercer tipped it coming in the slot there, but nice little set play by Jack Hughes.
2: Sure did. It was deflected in. And that comes at the 19-minute mark. Mercer does indeed get credit for it. Jack Hughes gets the assist. And right now we've got a 3-1 Sharks lead. San Jose's just got to take the next shift. They put it to the offensive zone, and Toffoli's got it in the corner. Backhand's behind the Devils' net. Tyler Toffoli, one of the guys on the Sharks roster that played for the New Jersey Devils, throws it behind the goal line. Now it's Dickinson couldn't hold on to it, but Toffoli kept it in, sends it toward the net. Kicked at by Celebrini under pressure. He comes up with it. He turns. He shoots. Stick save made by Allen. And the rebound gobbled up by Cotter, and he'll move it out for New Jersey. 8 seconds left in this period. Cotter carries to the Sharks line and dumps in, and Nedeljkovic just protects the puck with the defense behind the net. And it'll be Dickinson handling it there as the clock goes to zero. That is it for period number one. And we have a San Jose Sharks 3-1 lead.
4: And just what really impressed me about Macklin Celebrini, he just so much maturity for such a young age. He instantly wants to come out and change the momentum after a goal against. And he comes out, wants that puck, gets it, controls the play, gets a nice scoring opportunity just to build a little bit of momentum there. And that's a very mature thing for a young kid to do. And it's awesome to just see him kind of grow.
2: But the Devils score on the power play at the 19-minute mark. Mercer his fifth, a nice deflection of a Jack Hughes shot. Hughes getting the primary assist to make the score of the Sharks 3 and New Jersey 1. We'll come back with this intermission right after this on the San Jose Sharks Audio Network. First intermission here at SAP Center at San Jose. The Sharks off to an excellent start with a 3-1 lead over the New Jersey Devils. Shots on goal 15-9 in favor of the home team. Well, a guy that's been playing really solid hockey joins us in the first intermission, and we are celebrating with Alex Wenberg. Alex, tonight is your 800th game in the National Hockey League. Can you believe it? You're at number 800.
5: I mean, it's kind of crazy. I know. Sometimes you got to pinch yourself and realize you played a few games in this league, so... No, those milestones, you guys got to be out there enjoying the moment then.
2: Well, you had a beautiful assist on Filip Kurashev's goal the other day, and now you have a goal and an assist in this particular contest. Describe that opportunity. Mario Ferraro sending the puck toward the front of the net. You just got your stick on it.
5: Yeah, I mean, obviously those goals, we were talking about getting some net front precedent, obviously make it harder for the goalie. So obviously I feel like this shot from Mario is just great. Get it in there. I mean, obviously we got a little bit lucky there, but... Overall, I feel like our line right now, building chemistry on getting someone in front of the net and then make plays afterwards. So I just keep doing what we do.
2: One of the things that the Sharks coaching staff talked about today was the third man, that being a good position. How do you feel that went in the first period?
5: No, I feel like it's a lot of good things. I mean, I feel like right now the game we play fast. We don't really give them much time. Obviously, unfortunately, they score a goal there at the end. But, I mean, it's a really solid first. But we got to do it for 60 minutes, so...
2: Well, listen, make sure you keep doing it. Thanks a lot for joining us.
5: I appreciate it. Thank you.
2: That is Alex Wenberg in game number 800 in his NHL career. He's got a goal and an assist, and he's playing solid hockey for the San Jose Sharks. We're between periods 1 and 2. The score is San Jose 3 and New Jersey 1. We'll be back on the San Jose Sharks Audio Network. End of one here at SAP Center at San Jose on Alumni Night. Sharks 3, Devils 1. Here's the summary so far. 42 seconds into the game, William Eklund raced to the puck, made a nice little deke with Dougie Hamilton trying to catch up to him, and got one past Jake Allen for his fifth goal of the season. Filip Kurashev got credit for the assist, and the Sharks were off and running. Kurashev would add his third goal of the year and get a goal-scoring streak started at 12-12 when he took a pass from Alex Wenberg and knocked the puck into the net. That was just a great one-time shot by Kurashev and great forechecking by Wenberg to make it 2-0 San Jose. And then Wenberg in front of the goal, deflecting a Mario Ferraro toss toward the goal. It went through Timo Meier and then off of Wenberg and into the net past Allen. Ferraro and Liljegren assisted on the play. Again, 15:47 the time. Sharks 3 and the Devils nothing. But New Jersey got on the power play late in the period. Kind of a phantom call, don't you think, Smitty? Against Orlov, he backed into his guy, but he got called for elbowing on the play. That was Jesper Bratt. Right after Nedeljkovic made just an octopus kind of a move by getting an extra arm and leg out there and knocking the puck aside. And yet Mercer got his fifth from Jack Hughes and Dougie Hamilton to make it 3-1.
4: Yeah, just an unfortunate play because the Sharks were in total control at that point. Jersey power play, which is very lethal, gets on the board and pulls them within two, which gives them a little life at the end of that period. But, wow, Sharks looked really good that period.
2: Well, it is really a special night. The Sharks Heritage Jerseys 2.0 were introduced. That brings back a lot of memories by looking at those jerseys. They remind me of so many special playoff memories and so many with the guy number 16 on his sweater. That would be you.
4: Yeah, some really good games, good memories in the tank, obviously. And those jerseys, yeah, they bring back a lot of memories and just, you know, character guys and especially memories of just being in the dressing room, being around the guys, you know, like Ricci, Scott Thornton, Todd Harvey, just some real good characters, even the older guys like Gary Suter and Tony Granato, just brings a wealth of memories back, and it's fun. I'm glad that the guys got out to a good start. We must have had a little impact on them, giving them high fives on the bench there. That was pretty fun.
2: Well, just don't be surprised that the coaches are taking notice. They'll probably want to wear these Heritage jerseys every game if they keep going like this.
4: We'll keep it going. Here we got 40 minutes left, so let's keep our foot on the gas.
2: It is a long way to go, and the Devils are a team that can explode on you. One of the things that I mentioned in the keys to the game was the third man up high, discipline, trying to stay out of the box. That affected them at the end, although it was a phantom call. Devils got a power play goal. But the most important thing was to frustrate New Jersey, because they want this to be a track meet. They want to be out racing you, and they can do that with players like Hughes and Heeshear and Jesper Bratt. These are guys that can kill you, but how have the Sharks done it?
4: Yeah, and you know what? That's just Jersey's really transformed their game in the last couple of years to go to a more skilled style, create offense up the middle, and just more of a run and gun style. And it's really been working for them. So that's the Sharks have their work cut out for them. But again, like you said, make sure you're on top of that guy in the zone, because they want to blow the zone. They want to get speed out of there. If the Sharks don't have a good high forward in that position, they're going to be back checking all night and chasing odd man rushes.
2: With only two games between these two teams, between the beginning and the end of each season, because they're in opposite conferences, obviously when you schedule this and you have the games only 6 days apart, there's a lot of memory from the first game, and certainly it makes things more exciting and easier for the coaches to prepare. And I asked Sheldon Keefe, the head coach of the Devils, about that, and he mentioned something that I think is kind of prophetic about the way this game started.
6: Yeah, I mean, he talked about this the other day in Colorado, that it does make it a little easier, a lot easier from a coaching perspective in terms of managing our time and getting the team prepared and all of that. At the same time, as we learned the other day, what is extremely challenging to do in the league is to beat a team twice in quick succession. It's hard to do, and it's just the mental side of it. You know, you get a little bit of an edge on a team one night, and they come back with a little, you know, a little more motivated, a little more buttoned up the second time around. Like, all those kind of things come into play too. So that's an area clearly where we have to be far better.
2: We're in the first intermission. It is a 3-1 Sharks lead over the Devils. Back in a moment on the San Jose Sharks Audio Network.
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2: I'm Dan Rusinowski, along with Sharks alumnus Mark Smith, on this alumni night at the Tank. San Jose with a 3-1 lead over the New Jersey Devils after one. When we come back, we've got the second period on the San Jose Sharks Audio Network. On Saturday, November 8th at 7 p.m., the Sharks will honor the brave men and women who serve and have served our country during Military Appreciation Night. A night for the Tank to honor the courage and dedication of our military community will take place. All fans in attendance will receive a Sharks Military Appreciation flight tag. Visit sjsharks.com/tickets. And oh, by the way, the defending Stanley Cup champion Florida Panthers will be in the building on November the 8th. Right here, the Sharks had a really strong first period, outshooting the Devils 15-9 and leading by the score of 3-1. How about this, Smitty? The Devils had three shots on net when they were on the power play, did not have a 5-on-5 shot on goal the final 13 minutes and 53 seconds of the first period.
4: Yeah, that's And you could tell, I mean, the ice was definitely tilted. Sharks were getting some grade A opportunities. It's unfortunate they only got three, because they could have had at least four or five in that period, definitely.
2: Well, let's see what happens for the second period as the Heritage 2.0 jerseys are back on the ice. Goaltender Alex Nedeljkovic in the net to our right side. And Alex Wenberg, who joined us in the intermission, will take the draw here against Nico Hischier. They drop the puck and a big scrum for it, and finally the Devils get control. It's Hischier, Mercer, and Meyer beginning for New Jersey. They throw it into Sharks territory in the right corner. Meyer tried the big body hit there against Ferraro, who lost his stick on the play, has to take it back from Wenberg, who gives him his stick to defend. Back behind the goal line now, around the boards. Ferraro's fallen stick is still on the ice there in the right corner, and the players are scrambling through it. But out of the pile pops Phil Kurashev, and he angles one forward to try to get it out of the zone to center. Couldn't quite do so, and so the Sharks race back behind their own net. Klingberg there being forechecked by Hischier, who steals and centers, but Wenberg with a new stick intercepted it.
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1: Take the face off of their own end.
2: And one thing, when you're young, you know, you really got to learn how to play without the puck. And just on that one play, Jersey's on the forecheck. Will Smith kind of had the opportunity to skate in front of one of the guys on the forecheck, screen him out a little bit. He doesn't do that. Palat gets by him with speed, drills Orlov in the board, and that's what kind of got the Sharks into a lot of the trouble back down there. But just little things like that, learning when you're young how to play away from the puck, those are things that these youngsters are going to have to figure out down the road here.
1: Nico Hischier tried to poke the puck forward on the faceoff toward Nedeljkovic, but the Sharks get control of it, and they chip it out. It comes down the left wing boards into the Devil's zone. No icing in the play. Will Smith scooted all the way over to the right wing side, digging the puck free, trying to get a piece of it, but it's a good job by Luke Hughes to not allow Smith to really make a play, and the Devils will take over and move it from left to right up to the Sharks' line. Jack Hughes whips it on the left, moving in. Hischier, the shot, up high from the left circle, and it hit the glass back behind Nedeljkovic. It's a 3-1 Sharks lead early in the second. Stick lifted far side of the ice there, goes all the way down, and that's going to be icing against the Sharks. And San Jose is arguing this call because it looked like the stick was either interfered with or lifted there at the last second. They thought they should have waved it off. The person saying that was Jeff Skinner, talking about it with the linesman. He might have a case here.
2: Yeah, because the Jersey defenseman was actually pinching down on him. And usually when that happens, and the puck definitely went off the Sharks player.
1: Yeah, they're going to put it at center ice, acknowledging the fact that the icing call was not correct. And
2: but
1: referee
2: now,
1: Wes McCauley is coming over to have a chat with it, but with Sheldon Keith to explain that.
2: The Sharks get the change, which is key there, because those guys were out there for a little while there.
1: Now Sheldon Keith looking at the replay now on the bench to make sure so he has something to yell about. Meantime, Sharks with a 3-1 lead off the faceoff. San Jose getting fresh people on the ice as a result of that decision, which was the correct one. Back inside the Sharks zone, it spun around the boards off of Skinner, taking it back though. Delandria, the center on this line, he will backhand it across the rink off the right wing boards, racing for it down the wing. Here comes Mukko Madulin, teeing up, shooting it toward the net. That is a nice save by Allen. Good anticipation by Mukko Madulin, who gets back in for yet another game this year. He played the first game of the season, but then missed the rest because of an injury. It's good to see him jumping into the play and making things happen. Sharks 3, Devils 1. San Jose can't clear their zone. Here's Gritsyuk taking the shot, tipped in front by Lomiko, his center. The puck goes over the top of the crossbar, up over the glass, and out of action.
2: Well, one thing I really like about Mukko Madulin there is, you know, as that play is coming up the ice, he reads it really well, notices some space on the far side there, jumps on up into the play, and, you know, if Sharks want to create offense here against this Jersey team, they're going to have to bring that heat from the rear, and Mukko Madulin does a good job jumping up the ice there.
1: Shakir Mukko Madulin, originally drafted in the first round by the Devils in 2020, became a Shark in the midst of that big Timo Meier trade that made Meier a member of this Devils squad. 3-1 the score, Sharks leading the Devils. Back to action inside the New Jersey zone. Nason winning the battle there with Giles ticking it free. They battle it out again in the corner. Giles finishing his check and winning the battle this time. He's got the puck, flipped it up the boards, and it's out of the zone, but it's going to go all the way down. That'll be icing. No, they wave it off. Good job by the Sharks to get to it first. That's Barkley Goodrow who hustled to that, and San Jose goes into forechecking mode. But unfortunately, Reeves lost the puck. So Lomiko was able to skate out to center ice. Actually, that's Glenn Denning over there for New Jersey. Able to shoot one into the San Jose zone. And so the Sharks are kind of on their heels again as Casey shoots one toward the net. Save made. Hischier, little drop pass intercepted by Reeves. But he loses on the check to Mercer. And Hischier takes it back for New Jersey. On the left wing boards in the Sharks' end. Devils throwing it around. Luke Hughes checked by Reeves, but spins away from that. He stick handles to his right, winds up, shoots one that's blocked in front. And it goes right to Ryan Reeves, who angles it off the left boards, and it goes all the way down. That will be icing against the Sharks. Barkley Goodrow, the guy who got in the way of that puck, so Reeves could shoot.
2: Yeah, and it's unfortunate that the Sharks didn't actually get a change there, because these guys have been out there for a while. You know, they're huddled over on their knees here right now, hunched over, so this is a big

0: big point in this hockey game right here. Sharks got tired guys on the ice.
1: Faceoff will be dropped to the right side of goaltender Alex Nedeljkovic. It's almost like the hockey gods getting things evened up after that call that nullified the former icing. Right now, Casey sends to the net. Save Nedeljkovic. Where is it? It's loose to his left. Grabbed by Patrick Giles. Banked it off the boards. Poked off the near boards now and cleared out by Goodrow. That's a veteran move right there. Ryan Reeves up at the Devils' blue line getting a piece of it, but Timo Meier gets it back. Now the Devils give it away. Here's Orloff moving up to the New Jersey line. Loses on the check to Meier. He's got some room to move. Meier down the right side across the line. Tried to flip it backwards there to Luke Hughes. Poked back by Orloff. Here comes Eklund. 2-on-1. Moving in. Eklund shoots one on goal. Save made by goaltender Allen. Wennberg was there for the rebound, but that's fabulous rebound control by the Devils goaltender. And New Jersey is indeed able to skate one out.
0: Yeah, nice play by Eklund. I love that goes in the net for that rebound and almost finds it right there.
1: Wennberg right there with Kurashev forechecking now. This line has played really well together. This time they can't keep it in. Bratt the other way with Jack Hughes moving in. He shoots one. Stick save made there by Nedeljkovic. Couldn't control the rebound. Yemets in the corner. Tried to angle it, kind of a severe play toward the net, but it was turned aside by Alex Nedeljkovic. Sharks 3, Devils 1. Just about 5 minutes gone by. Second period here at SAP Center. That's Klingberg behind the net, losing on a stick check. Fed back to the point by the Devils. Nemitz, far side of the ice to Jack Hughes. Hughes, a true star in this game, circumnavigating the shark zone, cutting behind the San Jose net, putting on the brakes, centering feet for Palat. Point-blank chance, great save, stick save by Nedeljkovic, and the Sharks slip one out down the ice, and no icing.
0: That is a huge save. What a play by Jack Hughes to find him in the slot there, and Nedeljkovic just throws out the pad. What a big save that was.
1: But here come the Devils right back in, moving into the offensive zone now. Mercer, Brown on the ice, moving into the zone there. Lamico trying to dig it free. He does, but he gave it away up the boards. And Tyler Toffoli on with Celebrini and Smith moves it out to center. They shoot one into the offensive zone. Dickinson was in deep. Smith now left wing corner has it. Checked by Lamico. So the puck is sort of sitting there, but Smith comes up with it in front. Celebrini has a point-blank chance, and I think Allen got a little piece of that, and it went wide.
0: Well,
1: these guys make things happen, don't they?
0: Oh, great play down there with Toffoli and Smith.
1: Here's a chance for Smith, batting one down on the right wing, trying to shovel it forward for a breaking Celebrini. That is a solid defensive play by Siegenthaler as he poked it up to the point, held in by the Sharks, Mukka Madulin to Smith in front for Celebrini. That's a great back check there by Siegenthaler to get his stick on it. Sharks keep the pressure on. They put it off the left board. Celebrini stops it, puts it in the middle. He gets a return pass behind the back from Skinner. A centering attempt there by Celebrini in front. Smith poked at it, couldn't get it, and the Devils get the bobbling puck and knock it out to center ice, courtesy of Arseniy Grytsyuk. He is hit by fellow Russian Orloff as he tried to dump it in, and the Sharks extend the other way, but a feed for Galandria just on the ice is too far, all the way down for icing. It's almost like the Sharks are trying to beat the Devils at their own game here.
0: Yeah, just what a good sequence there by the Sharks. Smith, some great looks there, looking for Celebrini in front. Celebrini just missed the top corner. I think, like you said, J.L. Meta just got a piece of that, but that's a shift that the Sharks needed. Momentum was shifting towards Jersey. That kind of brings it back a little bit of the Sharks side here.
1: Well, the Devils put out the Luke Glendening line. He wins the draw. Casey from the point shoots. That's a stick save made by Nedeljkovic, and the puck is up into the crowd. Notice the focus by Nedeljkovic there. Maintained his attention. Now we get some pushing and shoving after the whistle behind the San Jose net as the frustrated Devils down 3-1 to San Jose, trying to make some things happen. Meanwhile, Jake Allen is making his way back to the New Jersey bench as it appears that we have a break in the action. So as they break things up, we will take a quick timeout. The score once again, the Sharks 3, the Devils 1, with 13:19 to go in the second period. Back to SAP Center in a moment on the Sharks Audio Network. 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Whenever the team's playing, we're on the air. But, of course, we're on the air 24 hours a day. And the best place to find us is on the Sharks Plus SAP Center app. Open up the app, hit the Live or Listen button that you see on your front page, and you are tuned in to all the latest things San Jose. Our next broadcast will come your way on Saturday. We'll be on the air from the Shark Tank as the homestand continues. An afternoon game, 12:30, we're on the air. Scott Hannon will be jumping in and joining us with the color commentary. Tonight we've got Mark Smith, so all of these distinguished alumni joining our broadcast. That's a big thing to be excited about.
0: Oh, it's great. Saw Kyle McLaren and Jeff Friesen in the building tonight. really representing the old boys here with the Heritage 2.0 jerseys. Looking good. Playing good, too.
1: They are looking good, and they are playing well. It's a 3-1 Sharks lead as we get back to action. Ty Dellandrea skating from right to left. Eludes some traffic. Got checked there by Nason as he dumped it into the Devil's zone. New Jersey will have time to pick it out and send it down the ice. Will not be icing. Cotter coming in and beating the Sharks to it. So a good job by Nedeljkovic to come out of the net to keep it away from an on-rushing Cotter. Back at the Devil's blue line now. Casey sends one forward off the stick of Mercer as Casey gets drilled there by Dellandrea a little late in front of the Sharks. Net could be a chance for New Jersey. A nice little job there by the Sharks. Need to poke it away from Nedeljkovic. That was a good play there by William Eklund defensively in front of his own goal. On the near boards, it'll be Mercer spinning it forward. Hischier will stop it. Devils centerman sends it toward the net. It's deflected away, but Yemets coming right down Broadway, grabs that puck off the deflection, knocked aside, and pushed it wide of the net. Dickinson got taken down there. Play continues behind the San Jose goal. Wrap around attempt for Timo Meier. It'll be stopped and covered up by Nedeljkovic. Once again, Sam Dickinson in his ninth National Hockey League game tonight, getting a little taste of physical play there a second ago.
0: Yeah, he was looking at the ref there. I don't think the puck was too close to him, so he might have been out of case here for an interference call, but welcome to the league, so to speak, eh? That's
1: like
0: NHL hockey.
1: Billy McCreary, the old referee, used to say to young rookies when they took a hit like that and complained, work on the weight back, kids. So.
0: they're not going to give you any calls as a rookie, I'll tell you that right now.
1: Nope. I think Timo Meier was the man that was on that body check, too. Timo is known for throwing his weight around. And certainly beloved for Timo time here at SAP Center. And tonight the Sharks fans are hoping it's not Timo time because he plays for New Jersey. 3-1. Sharks lead it. San Jose gets the draw. Looking up ice. Orlov across the line. Stick handle. Tried to throw it to his left. Now Eklund trailing the play. Recovers it. Eklund stick handling against three guys. Went back to Orlov on the point. It went off his stick. He's got to go back to center ice. Orlov to Wennberg. This line of Wennberg, Eklund, and also Kurashev has looked really solid for the Sharks. But they're here on the dump in. The puck is put out of play. So the faceoff will be back in neutral territory. And a little rousing cheer for a lucky fan who caught the puck there back there.
0: And, you know, Jersey came out this period actually looks to kind of be taking the play over a little bit on the Sharks. And, you know, this is something new for the Sharks. They're not actually used to playing with a lead. So I think they, you know, maybe got a little bit comfortable. I'd like to see them get their foot back on the gas a little bit and get forechecking like you saw in the first.
1: Now I'm sure the Sharks coaches are reminding him that this game is 60 minutes, not 20.
0: Yeah.
1: As right now, the Devils putting the pressure on. Turnover by the Sharks. Hughes steals it, swings it back. Jesper Bratt takes it, moves into the right circle. Stick handles away there from Klingberg. Cuts back behind the San Jose net, moves to the left corner. Centers in it, wound up on goal. Stick save made by Nedeljkovic, and the Sharks clear it back out. Shots now are 18-17. There's a case in point for how the Devils are playing in the second. So New Jersey has a total of 8 shots on goal in the second period, only 2 for San Jose. Make that 3. Now the Devils going for the puck, and it's flipped out and hit the crowd off a deflection on the play.
0: What a pass by Jack Hughes there. Just talent on full display. He pulls up on the half boards, watches his D-man coming down on the far side, and just threads the middle through the middle. And Nedeljkovic has to make a huge save there.
1: Yeah, that puck was actually headed for the upper corner. I thought maybe it was going to go wide my first look at it, but it was a really good shot. And as you mentioned, a brilliant pass by Jack Hughes. Lamico's on the ice for the Devils to take this draw, but the Sharks win that faceoff. They've got the Patrick Giles line out there. Devils move it in on the left wing side. They cut back behind the San Jose net. And grinding for the play. Lamico can't do anything with it. He's out there with Brown and also Gritsyuk, who works it free. Sends behind the net to Brown. He got ridden off the play there. Good check by Mukko Madulin, who, by the way, is pretty good friends with Gritsyuk. They played together on national team games in Russia. On the right wing side, Sharks chip it out. Oh, boy. Barkley Goodrow was on the right wing, but the puck just sort of bounced off his stick. Barkley takes it back, but he's in the offensive zone on a deflection here as it popped back to center ice. So the moment he touched it, it was offside against San Jose with 9:37 gone by in the second period.
0: So right off that faceoff in the Sharks zone, Dickinson came around his net. He had Reeves up the middle of the ice, and he sort of just hesitated. And it's that hesitation that caused the pass to just be behind Reeves. Sharks go back. They're in their zone for like a minute there. But that's the difference between playing a junior in the NHL, and I'd like to see Sam Dickinson just lean into that pass and use his first instinct there, snap it up there.
1: Would you like him to be in the NHL for more than 9 games? That's the question.
0: Yeah.
1: Tonight is game number 9, and for those fans who aren't familiar with it, if you play your 10th game, that as a junior age player, as we have an icing call against the Sharks here, the decision essentially is made. If you go back to junior, you can, but the problem is that your contract counts for 1 year toward unrestricted free agency. Now, you may remember William Ekman, when he was a rookie, played 9 games, and the team decided to send him back to Sweden for the year. Now, that's a slightly different situation, because playing in the Swedish Hockey League is, you know, even a little better than the American Hockey League. You're playing against men. But Dickinson, if they decided to send him back, would be playing in the junior leagues again. And, you know, if you have nothing to prove there, sometimes you stay on the ice 35 minutes, you're not developing the habit you need.
0: Exactly. And here they can keep an eye on him. They can develop him the way that they want to develop him. A lot of time after practice, I'm sure, skating with the assistant coaches. I know that drill real well.
1: Centered here by Mercer toward the front of the net, but it's blocked by a Shark stick. Here comes San Jose on the attack. Orloff looks on the right for Graf, breaking into the offensive zone against Brendan Dillon. You know how he can body check, puts Graf into the boards, but trailing the play, San Jose guns it around. Ferraro left point, shoots toward the net, tipped on goal by Delandria. That was a nice play and a good save by Jake Allen. Rebound cleared out. Here's Dawson Mercer moving left to right. He's in across the San Jose line. Twists to the right board. Stops. Stick handles. Watched closely by Ferraro. He turns away from him twice. Sends it down into the right circle. Hischier is there. The captain of the Devils now skating across the rink to the left circle. Being pursued there by Klingberg, but he turns away from him. Got it back to the right side. Mercer sends it across the ice. And there's Shimon Nemets to send it in deep. And after all that work, the Devils don't even get a shot on goal. The Sharks pick it back up. The Wenberg line back out there. And Alex Wenberg looking for Kurashev, middle of the ice. Didn't quite hit him. But Klingberg, nice check on the right side. Able to stop a Devils scoring thrust attempt. Devils finally do get it deep, but that's a good play by Klingberg defensively. Now Jack Hughes behind the San Jose net, trying to center it. Hit the backside of the goal. So the Sharks got a reprieve there. Palat works it free. Hughes turns in the right circle and shoots. That's a block in front by Ferraro. Another chance came to the net. Save made by Nedeljkovic and cleared back out by San Jose. So far, Nedeljkovic has been making the saves. Here's a long feed ahead by Wenberg. Down the left, Eklund. 2-on-1 across the line, but they blow the play dead for offside. So they bring it back.
0: I don't know about that call. That was a 2-on-1 from the red line, and it's unfortunate the Sharks go off the side, because that would have been a real good scoring opportunity.
1: It is San Jose 3 and New Jersey 1 at SAP Center at San Jose. 8:20 to go in the second period. We've got a break in the action on the San Jose Sharks Audio Network. Back at SAP Center at San Jose, I'm Dan Rusinowski along with Mark Smith. Sharks have a 3-1 lead since the end of the first period. William Eklund, Philip Kurashev, and Alex Wenberg are the goal scorers. Dawson Mercer has tallied out the power play for the New Jersey Devils. And so far in this second period, the Devils really have had the better of the play. They have 10 shots on goal, and the Sharks only have 3. But Alex Nedeljkovic has been excellent, and he has kept the score 3-1 in favor of the home team. He's off the faceoff. Devils call for icing, so they bring it all the way back. You know what, a goaltender makes a save like that, a couple of big stops. So when the score is like this, it really, really lifts the morale.
0: It does, and you know what, that's just, you know, Sharks have been kind of on their heels a little bit in the second period. It's good to know that your goalie's engaged in this game, and he's keeping you in it, and, you know, he's protecting that 2-goal lead here. Sharks got to help him out, though, on the offensive side of things.
1: Glendening beats Celebrini to the draw. Back skating there, Mukko Madulin. 1-on-1 there against Paul Cotter. Mukko Madulin takes him out of the play. Celebrini came back to help. Pokes it forward. And the Sharks pick up, and Toffoli skates it up to the red line. He flicks in. Behind the net, to our left, Allen stops the puck. He spins it around the board. Stopped by Toffoli. Reverses it all the way around, but nobody really there for San Jose. So Stefan Nason able to pick up the puck and tip it down the right wing side up to the Sharks line, where Glendening takes and knocks it in deep. Sharks back to get it. And San Jose can't clear. Jack Hughes on the ice, slips by Toffoli, but can't get around the check of the defense there. The Sharks pick it up and clear it all the way down. This is going to be icing, though, against San Jose. There's a little chat Jordan now with Sam Dickinson, who just made that defensive play over there with Mack and Celebrini about what to do in that situation.
0: Yeah, and it's almost like the Sharks are just trying to rush things a little bit too much coming out of their own end here. That play, they could have actually, DeFoley, I think, could have taken a couple steps, and he tries to hit Will Smith coming out of the zone. Will Smith wasn't even looking. And I think the Sharks just need to relax a little bit here. Settle down and make some plays.
1: Off the draw, Devils win it in the Shark zone. San Jose up 3-1. Jesper Bratt being watched by Dickinson up on the point up high. Dropped it off the Yambit. Sends the pass to the left side of the Sharks goaltender. Jack Hughes was there but couldn't shoot it. Now it comes from the right side and it's stopped by Nedeljkovic, who sprawls and juggled it but fell on the puck over to the right side of his goal. That was off the stick of Shimon Yametz from that left point. You're a right-handed shooting defenseman. You have a pretty good angle to fire that puck, and I think Nedeljkovic got pulled for just a split second and then got it at the last second.
0: Yeah, it's always hard when that puck comes from one side to the other, and it's a big one-timer, and Heischer's right there, got his stick kind of underneath his arm, so that might have had something to do with him juggling that puck a little bit.
1: Well, Heischer is out there, an excellent two-way center, good face-off man, playing alongside Meyer and Mercer. Going against them here is the Wenberg line for the Sharks. Heischer wins the draw. Meyer takes the shot. That is blocked very brilliantly there by San Jose defenseman Dmitry Orlov. Orlov is back in his own zone, to backhand behind his net to his partner Liljegren. Devils will forecheck aggressively here, and Meyer comes up with it in the corner, but boy, he gets blasted down to the ice. Good shoulder check by Liljegren as the puck ricochets back from the left circle all the way to Nedeljkovic, and he hangs on. But Timothy Liljegren's known more for skill plays. That was a pretty good body check against a big man.
0: That was great. Timo Meyer just kind of following through on his shot, and Liljegren comes around the back of the net and just puts a shoulder right into his chest and lays a big man down. Timo, it was Timo time. It was not Timo time.
1: No, it wasn't. And the Sharks want to keep it that way tonight. Is off the faceoff. Nice play by Wenberg to send off the boards. And William Eklund skates right to left. Tried to pass it through the middle. It's a good deflection by Bratt to stop the Sharks' rush. Bratt will get it back for New Jersey. Spins it off to the left boards. There's Dougie Hamilton. Big, big player in the Sharks' 3-1 loss in New Jersey. Hamilton with 2 goals and 1 assist, and he's got the puck back as these Devils gain zone entry. He moves it in front of a net. Andre Palat was there, but he couldn't get control of the puck. Fortunate for San Jose that he did not. On the left point, Jack Hughes stick handles across the ice, always making something happen. He puts on the brakes on the right circle. Hughes spins it through Eklund, taking the play. Bratt up toward the point. Hughes backskating, getting the feed. Races into the left circle, cuts behind the net, centering feed. One-time shot right on net by Palat, and that's another big stop by Nedeljkovic with 6:05 to go in this second period.
0: Yeah, Sharks are going to have to do something to get going here a little bit. Right now, they're kind of playing a controlled zone defense, and you can't do that against a dangerous New Jersey offense like this. And New Jersey's just having their way right now, finding guys in the slot. And now the Nedeljkovic had to be sharp many times already this period.
1: So you're saying that a controlled zone defense against the Devils is uncontrollable?
0: That's exactly it.
1: Off the draw, let's see what the Sharks can do to get it down the ice. They do, and there will be no icing. Barkley Goodrow reaches it first, cuts behind the net, drops it back. Here's Klingberg driving into the goal. Save made, rebound, and it just missed the reach of Patrick Giles, who is positioned at the edge of the crease. Luke Hughes settles it down for New Jersey. The defenseman on there with Seamus Casey tosses one up the left wing side, tipped by Connor Brown all the way down. Now there's a loose puck on the left boards in the Sharks zone, but San Jose chips it out.
0: Smart play by Klingberg there with the stick.
1: Just able to get it ahead, and then Giles able to clear it out. You're right.
0: Yeah, great veteran play.
1: As he gets back to health, gets into his rhythm, he's going to really help this team. It's behind the goal line. He makes another good play there against the forechecking attempt by Brown. Sharks get the breakout smoothly. Smith fed it forward, looking for Toffoli down the right. Couldn't quite control the puck, but got it deep. Celebrini getting back. Great defensive play, but then he's double-teamed and lost it. Two-man attack for the Devils. Now it's a three-man unit. Moving in, Yametz cutting over to the right side, centering feet in front. Glendening, the shot, save made. Rebound behind the goal line. Yametz is in deep. Shimon Yametz, stick handling. Gunning it around the far boards to Nason, the former Shark. He stick handles into the corner. Reverse backhand pass over to Yametz, near side. But it's knocked aside. Good defensive play there by Celebrini, and the Sharks break out with Smith. Down the left side. He's being pursued by Nason, trying to protect the puck, but Nason, to his credit, was able to knock it free, and the Devils will break out with Paul Cotter. Cotter had a pretty strong game against the Sharks in New Jersey. Stick handles up to the San Jose line and tried to dump it in, but Devils were in ahead of the play, and so they're offside, and we get another break with 4:31 to go in the second. Tonight's game is coming to you from SAP Center at San Jose. The score, the San Jose Sharks 3, the New Jersey Devils 1. This is the San Jose Sharks Audio Network. 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Shots this period, 12-4 New Jersey is off the faceoff, controlled by San Jose. Breaking down the left wing, they get the zone entry. Skinner fighting for it there, but he's checked by Mercer. Work free by Graf. Sends in deep at least, but Allen in net to our left. Makes the stick stop, leaves it behind the goal for Siegenthaler. Boy, that's Delandria right in there aggressively getting a piece of it. Yet the Devils were able to make the play out of the zone and get control. Finally, Hamilton picks up at the red line and shoots in. Comes all the way around. Meyer deflected it. Graf got a piece of the puck, holding onto it, fighting Hischier for position. Graf doing a really good job at keeping it away, and now it'll be picked back up by Delandria and the San Jose D. And along the near boards, it's put up the boards and out of the zone there by Klingberg. Down the left side come the Sharks. Delandria does a nice little move with a stick. Shoots one, and it's stopped from long distance relatively easily by Allen. But you know what? That play by Delandria was not easy to make because he was kind of handcuffed with the puck, and he was able to toe-drag it back to get the shot away.
2: Yeah, pulls it in tight to his body there, just changes the shooting angle too. That's hard for the goalies. But you know what? When the Sharks have been winning board battles coming out of their end, they've had 2-on-1s and odd man rushes up the ice. So I think bearing down on those board battles there, making the wins, that's the key.
1: Wenberg wins the draw. The point shot there by Liljegren is wide, and there was an inboard carom there for a Shark to tip at it toward the net, but the Devils' defense pounced on the puck and were able to clear it back out. New Jersey would have been offside at the Sharks' line, so they let it go. Here comes San Jose. Kurashev on the right for Wenberg. Makes the move on Luke Hughes across the line, puts on the brakes, turns, throws it back to the point. Shot right on by Tim Liljegren. Stopped and covered up by Allen, with Casey pushing and shoving a little bit in front of the goal line right there after the whistle. So good to see the little hate on that these guys have for each other. And that's one of the advantages of playing within 6 days when you only face a team twice. Memories of the last game, William Eklund totally involved in that pushing and shoving match with Casey, who, by the way, didn't play in the game but was watching from the stands 6 days ago.
2: That's I like the fact that Sharks got two guys parked right in front of Ellen there. I think the puck was tipped a little bit too. Ellen had to be sharp on that save.
1: Celebrini is on the ice with Smith and Toffoli. Face-off is won by Celebrini in front. Will Smith, one-time shot save. Star! It came right back to Will Smith, and he pulled the trigger and blasted it. But the key was the face-off win by Celebrini and the pass to Will Smith. And the Sharks' Will Smith makes it 4-1, San Jose.
2: You can never look away when Matlin Celebrini gets on the ice, because you never know when electricity is going to happen. And what a play by the youngster there off the draw. Pushes it through behind the defense, behind the center there. And then a nice backhand feed to Will Smith. The set play there off the draw. The first one doesn't go. Will Smith gets it back and makes no mistake on the second one. Beautiful play by the boys.
1: That was a really good save by Jake Allen. The first one on Will Smith on the one-time pull the trigger. But Smitty getting the rebound right there and getting a second chance. And there was no chance for Jake Allen on that one. As Will Smith gets credit for the goal. And 16:50 for Will. That is goal number 4 on the season. Macklin Celebrini extends his point-scoring streak to 6 straight by getting the lone assist on that goal. So the Sharks lead the Devils 4-1 here with 2:50 now left in the second. Devils frustrated, move into the Sharks zone. They put the hit on Mukko Madula. Lead pass, though, goes the other way. Breakaway Ryan Reeves moves in for the shot, and a pad stop. What a stack down low there by Allen. That saved the Devils from being down 5-1. And how about Ryan Reeves going in on the breakaway?
2: Oh, breakaway speed right there. Oh, and he lays him out, too.
1: Reeves with a big hit there on Glendening. Puck loose. Wenberg working it free. Reeves keeps it in. Hands off to Goodrow. Goodrow can't get it. Those guys have got to get off the ice here. Reeves, though, trying to glove one down. Couldn't do it. The Devils pick up and shoot one from center ice all the way down. So both teams will be able to make changes without an icing call. Sharks 4, Devils 1. Fans excited, but New Jersey's Timo Meier stick checks it away there from the Sharks and moves into the forecheck. Centers in front, and that pass was a little too hard for Dawson Mercer to get it. Otherwise, he was wide open 2 feet in front of the net. Long shot blocked by the Sharks. Wenberg got in the way of that. He moves it out. He's playing great hockey here. Wenberg to center, across the blue line. Drops it off to the right. Kurashev, one-time shot. Save made by Allen. Rebound. Eklund to the point. Liljegren backskates. Shoots one. Blocked in front there by the Devils' defense, but they couldn't clear. And Orlov blasts one toward the net from the left circle. Glove save made by Allen. And play is blown dead.
0: Yeah, nice. A zone entry there by Wenberg. Speed up the middle. That's exactly what you want. Kick that puck out wide, then go to the net and generates a real nice shot off the flank. And we're just seeing the Ryan Reeves breakaway here. Does a 360 over Jake Allen. Doesn't quite get it to go, but some nice stuff by Reeves.
1: Pretty good stop there by Liljegren's shot by Allen. His Timo Meier couldn't clear it out. Celebrini's back on the ice with Smith and Toffoli. Face off, Celebrini against Hughes. Two of the young stars in the game, and Celebrini wins it clearly. Smith and Orlov exchange. Orlov across the rink. Here comes a chance for Klingberg, but the shot blocked. Far side by Palat, and now Orlov shoots, and it goes in. They score. Toffoli in front of the net, causing all kinds of havoc, and the puck gets by Allen, and it is now 5-1 San Jose at 18:30 of the second period.
0: Well, how important are faceoffs? And Sharks do another good job winning this faceoff, and it's, I think it's a set play. I don't actually think it plays out how they were supposed to play it out, but Orlov ends up getting the puck. Nice pass across to Klingberg there. That one doesn't go, but Orlov just, again, innocent shot from the boards, traffic in front. That one finds itself in the back of the net.
1: That was good job by Tyler Toffoli to lift the stick of Shimon Niemetz, the defender on that play, to cause the havoc. And I think Orlov is going to get total credit for this goal as the puck went through. If that's true, Dmitry Orlov will get his first goal as a Shark. And it is San Jose 5 and New Jersey 1.
0: Yeah, two big goals there by the Sharks.
1: Off the faceoff, here come the Sharks, right back looking for more. And across the line, Liljegren leads the way in, shoots it in deep off the end board. Grabbed there by Dellandrea, bodied up there by Siegenthaler. Puck skitters free, but Graf has it on the right wing. Reverses it back. I think Dellandrea is shaken up after that big hit by Siegenthaler. He's on his way back to the bench.
0: Keep an eye on that.
1: Not good. Liljegren and Smith assist on Orlov's first goal of the season. We're down to the final minute of this second period. Again, Siegenthaler is a pretty big man. He is 6'2", 218, but he's a really solid 218. And Ty Dellandrea got the full brunt of that hit late in this period. 33 seconds to go in the second frame. Sharks have control of this game, 5-1. Long feet ahead, Kurashev stick handles across the blue line. Looks for a breaking Eklund, but they couldn't quite connect. Yet Eklund beats everybody to it in the corner. Sends it free, looking for Wenberg. Good defensive play there, though, by Glendening to knock it loose. Down to 15 seconds left now. 10 seconds left in the period. One more rush for the Devils. Luke Hughes leads the way. Up to the Sharks' line, onside, cuts in. Little backhand play to the slot. The Sharks let it go wide. That's Cotter spinning it behind the goal line, and that'll do it. Second period's over, and the Sharks fans are happy. San Jose challenged very hard by the Devils in the second period and badly outshot and outchanced, still managed to get two goals, one at 16:50 from Will Smith, his fourth of the season, from Macklin Celebrini, and the next one at 18:30 from Dmitry Orlov, assisted by Liljegren and Will Smith. And the Sharks have a 5-1 lead after two.
0: Yeah, just I don't think that's how the Sharks wanted to draw that period up. They were on their heels for most of the period, but some strong goaltending keeps them in the lead by the two goals mark, and then it's a beautiful play by Celebrini off the faceoff. Just changes the momentum of the second period there. Sharks add another one, and they're looking good here, 5-1.
1: What's really amazing is the Devils had that outstanding advantage in the shots on goal. I think it was 12-2 at one point. It wound up 13-12 in favor of San Jose.
0: Yeah.
1: So, I mean, that's incredible, that turn of events. The Sharks grab control of the game again, and they're in command 5-1.
0: And that's something that I'm seeing Macklin Celebrini just kind of take on his shoulders, is just changing the momentum of the game. And, you know, you see it. in that Minnesota game, right? He's just waiting to get out there in overtime, comes out, doesn't take him any time to change the momentum, goes down and wins that game in like 30 seconds as he steps on the ice. But same thing here. Gets out there, wants to have that puck, wants to change the momentum, and he does just that.
1: At the end of two periods of play, the score, the San Jose Sharks 5 and the New Jersey Devils 1. We'll come back after this on the San Jose Sharks Audio Network. Well, we're between periods here at SAP Center at San Jose. Second and third, Sharks have a 5-1 lead over the New Jersey Devils. And in spite of a valiant effort by New Jersey to take control of this game again in the second period, the Sharks held serve, got a couple of big stops by Alex Nedeljkovic, both off of Andre Palat, one at about 5:20 of the second, and another one with about 6 minutes to go in the period, both from point-blank range. Palat's got to be shaking his head on both of those as Nedeljkovic came up huge, and the Sharks getting goals by Will Smith, his fourth from Celebrini, Orlov getting his first as a Shark from Liljegren and Smith. That coming at 18 minutes and 30 seconds of the second period. The shots on goal wound up 13-13 in the second frame. So the totals for the game right now, the Sharks have 28 shots on goal and the Devils have 22. And that's a bit of a surprise because San Jose really outshot the Devils badly in the second half of that period. I think it was 13-1 at one point. And that's why things got evened up. But a very strong performance here on this great alumni night at the Shark Tank. San Jose unveil the great Heritage 2.0 jerseys that they're not only wearing in the game tonight, but also have made available to the fans. And this is just a very popular look that the Sharks have had over the course of their history, and it's just great to see it all revitalized. Well, here we are in the second intermission. The score once again is 5-1 Sharks. We'll be back on the San Jose Sharks Audio Network. Here we go with the third and final frame at SAP Center at San Jose. I'm Dan Rusinowski along with Mark Smith tonight. The Sharks with the puck get the draw. They feed the disc forward. That was a headman attempt for the Sharks' William Eklund, but Siegenthaler got in the way. And right now, here comes the Devil attack to the Sharks' blue line. We're going to keep our eye on whether or not Ty Dellandrea comes back onto the ice. He got hit pretty hard by Siegenthaler as now the puck goes into the zone and we get a stoppage in play, so they'll drop it to the Sharks' end to the right side of Alex Nedeljkovic. But looking at the bench, it appears that I think it's a full bench, so we'll see if Ty Dellandrea gets back out. He got really blasted by Siegenthaler into the boards with just a couple of minutes left in that second period. In fact, just before the Devils scored, maybe just after, I can't recall. Off the face-off, Devils try to keep it in, but Bratt reaching for the puck, lost it. So it comes all the way back into the New Jersey zone, and Jake Allen in goal to our right, stops it, left it to the D. Seamus Casey fed it out, off a stick, Tyler Toffoli got credited with that last Sharks goal, intercepts, and throws it back into Devils territory. Kind of a weird bounce there, but the Devils recover it. Now they turn it over, now it's off a Sharks skate. And so, unfortunately for Celebrini, he couldn't pick it up this time. And the Devils, with their top group out there, break into the Sharks' zone. Orlov back to get it. Slips it clear from his own territory. Goes all the way down. And that'll be icing against the San Jose Sharks. Don't forget to tune in on Saturday. The Colorado Avalanche will be in town here at SAP Center at San Jose. We will have the broadcast starting at 12:30 in the afternoon. As the Sharks take on Colorado on Native American Heritage Celebration Day, presented by Chukchansi Gold Resort and Casino. Great face-off time for the family. Everybody is going to get an artist-designed Native American Heritage bandana, so you've got to come to the game. Get your tickets for Saturday now at sjsharks.com/tickets. Back to action. Inside the Sharks zone, Celebrini swung one along the near boards, but Nason reverses it to the right corner. There's Toffoli to send it back. Liljegren with a couple of assists today, tried to make the play, but it's blocked. Now it's back on the point. A shot there by Glendening just went wide. Rebound, Brendan Dillon, the former Shark, pinched in and kept it in play. Cotter in the right corner went back to the point. Shot by Niemetz, blocked by traffic in front, and it's out of the zone. The New Jersey Devils have it, though, and they are pressing to get back into this game. A Nason backhand flip toward the net is knocked down and covered by Nedeljkovic. That came from about 35, 40 feet out. It was a dangerous sort of a play because Nason has a penchant for using that backhand to send the puck in the direction of a place that goaltenders sometimes don't expect. And put that right through Liljegren's reach. Nedeljkovic alertly covered it up and got the faceoff. Devils putting out Arseniy Grichuk Juho Lamico. Connor Brown. Grichuk steps into the circle, but Sharks will get the drawback. And it's taken by Grichuk. Throws it back to Siegenthaler and Hamilton, and they keep it in play to the outside. Behind the San Jose Sharks goal line. There's a little scrum for it. Uka Maduman defensively there. Good to see Ty Dellandrea back on the ice after getting hit late in the second period. He couldn't make the play this time. Uka Maduman behind the goal line. Dellandrea fighting for it. He gets knocked down into the boards by Grichuk again, but he's back on his feet. Dellandrea works it free, and Dickinson sends up the boards, but not out. Kept in. Shot by the Devils. Up into the netting, off to the right side of Nedeljkovic. A little bit of a late whistle there, but the shot from the right wing sailed way over the top of the net, up into the corner. 17:27 to go. Third period of action. Shots 28-23 in favor of San Jose. Next month, the Sharks will once again join the NHL in hockey's most important fight. Hockey Fights Cancer. 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Sharks breaking it out. Nice pass by Will Smith to breaking Mario Ferraro. And the Sharks defenseman shoots one in. Will Smith poked the inboard carom behind the net. There's Toffoli with it, grinding along the boards. But the Devils pick up. They try to clear Canott. Kept in by Klingberg. Maybe a little bit of a blind pass there toward the front of the net. Intercepted by Luke Hughes. And he got it back up to the Sharks' line. And it was deflected there by Klingberg over everybody on the Sharks' bench. And out of action. So we have a whistle. And should put the face-off inside the Sharks' zone here. They will. To the left side of Alex Nedeljkovic. Well, how are the alumni things going, Smitty?
2: Oh, it's going great. Shaking hands, kissing babies. It's really fun to see all the boys coming around and just hanging out with the guys, telling some old stories, good stuff.
1: They get better as the years go on, too. Exactly. I can tell.
2: Exactly.
1: Right now, 5-1. The Sharks on top of the Devils. They've got the Wenberg line on the ice. William Eklund gets blasted into the boards by Palat. And it's worked loose by New Jersey. Now Eklund's checking Palat, but the play comes forward. We get a whistle, and a penalty for holding is going to get called right now. And it comes at 3 minutes 31 seconds, and it's going to go to San Jose, it looks like. Penalty box door opening. Stepping into that box for holding is William Eklund. That was along the boards after he got hit pretty hard. And he grabbed onto his man. And so this call against the Sharks for holding comes at 3:31. That was against Palat, who checked Eklund pretty hard on the boards. And you know what? He kind of did grab onto him.
2: Yeah,
1: he got caught.
2: The hand got out just a little bit there. Palat tried to get by him on the boards.
1: So this will be the third power play for New Jersey. No penalties at all in the second period. So now it's a big opportunity for the Devils to get back into this game. Because one power play goal, they're down by one, and the Sharks are on their heels a little bit. Jack Hughes can make anybody stand on their heels. Here he comes, in across the line, twisting, turning, giving it to Hischier. He keeps the puck away from the Sharks' check. Got it over to Hughes. He exchanged with Hamilton. Jack Hughes with the puck. Backhand pass in the direction of Hamilton. Dellandrea deflected it. Hughes got it back. Sends it across the seam. There was Mercer. Put it back to the point. Now it comes back near side. Hughes put it off the D. That was dangerous in front of the net, but it ricocheted back to the point. Kept in by Hamilton. Feeds far side to Bratt. Puts on the brakes. Throws it back. Shot by Hamilton. Score! Power play goal for the Devils. And that's the third power play goal that Dougie Hamilton has against San Jose this year, and it makes it a 5-2 game.
2: And this one might have been tipped here in the slot. Fools Nedeljkovic anyways through the legs here, and it's nothing really fancy about it. Just gets it back to the point. Hamilton's actually put the top of the circles when he lets that go, and he's got a bomb. So not much chance there for the San Jose goaltender. And that kind of puts the Devils back in striking distance, and we know that they can score in bunches. So Sharks got to get back on the hunt here and get back on the forecheck, take the momentum back.
1: Time of the goal, 4:19. That's the second power play goal of the game. Mercer was in front. I don't know if he tipped it or not, but Hamilton with that booming blast has been very effective against the Sharks in that power play.
2: Yeah, and it's just, the Sharks just cannot take penalties against this team. Their power play is too good.
1: Should be the fifth goal of the season for Dougie Hamilton. My view of it was it went straight in, but Mercer deserves a lot of credit for causing some havoc in front of the net. So that quiets the crowd a little bit, but the Sharks still have a three-goal lead. 15-15 to go in the third. The Devils pushing it forward, and it goes off of Ferraro's stick in that pass that was intended for Nason on the right wing. And it exits the ice and into the Sharks' bench.
0: But
1: so
0: that's a good read by Ferraro, right? Just jumping up on that play, breaking it up in the neutral zone. When the Sharks get in trouble, it's when they give those guys time on the half boards, they back off, and New Jersey's able to enter the zone without any conflict from the Sharks. And that's put the Sharks on their heels a little bit. So good to see Ferraro jumping up and breaking that play up.
1: Devils are 2-for-3 on the power play tonight, and the last game they were 2-for-5. So 4 power play goals scored by New Jersey against the San Jose Sharks in this season series. They might actually be changing that goal back to Mercer. We'll see what the official word on it is. Mercer was in front of the net. Hamilton took the shot. It was a hard shot.
0: Yeah, it was.
1: Right now it'll be Lamico thrown out of the circle, so Gritsuk will step in. Graf will step in against them as Delandria got tossed too. And the Devils control the faceoff. Brendan Dillon shoots it back into the Sharks' end. Sent toward the net by the Devils. Save made by Nedeljkovic off of Niemiec's opportunity. Lamico in the left wing corner. Holding onto the puck. Being checked by Mukko Madulin. Worked free. Sent it back to Dillon on the point. Shot blocked. Near sideboards. Delandria getting in the way of that. Behind the Sharks' goal line. Mukko Madulin took a check. Graf played it forward, but it's intercepted by Dillon. Sends down low. Gritsuk trips over the top of defenseman Dickinson. No penalty called on that play. Dickinson was already down, and he was able to get back to his feet and lift one out to center ice.
0: Yeah, Dickinson goes down there. I don't know. That's a dangerous play to go down, leave your feet like that. These guys are so good, they can just take time and space and walk around you.
1: Here's Dawson Mercer moving from right to left into the third period of the Sharks zone. Backhand play from the left wing sideboard, stopped by Nedeljkovic, who actually lost his stick on the play, but the Sharks will break out. Celebrini's on the ice at the blue line. Shoots one into the left corner. Reaching for it to Foldy. Siegenthaler checked it away. Now Will Smith can't get it, but Celebrini tipped at the puck. Almost made the great play. Timo Meier able to push it back out of the zone for New Jersey. Sharks 5, Devils 2. 13:45 to go in this third and final period. After this game, the Sharks will continue their homestand on Saturday against Colorado. That is a 1 o'clock start. And then Sunday, a 5 o'clock start against the Detroit Red Wings. So that means Todd McClellan will be coming back to SAP Center.
0: Yeah, some good tilts coming up.
1: Right now, the Sharks are back in their own zone with a 5-2 lead. Wenberg sends it forward out of the territory. Casey knocked it down. Checked by Wenberg. Wenberg forcing the play here. Went off the stick of Eklund, though, and Ferraro's got to protect it on the far side. Eklund fed it ahead. And Wenberg sends it right through his legs with a backhand flick. It gets it down the ice, and it will not be far enough for icing. So the Sharks can regroup here. 13:03 to go, third period. Sharks 5, Devils 2. Hope you're enjoying the broadcast. Right now, the Devils lose control of the puck. Hughes fell down. That's Luke Hughes. The Sharks try to take advantage here, moving back at the Devils' end. But Eklund made a little extra play and lost control of it. And so the Devils able to clear it back out.
0: Yeah, you really want to get a shot on that. Three on one, basically, from the top of the circle. Sharks don't execute.
1: Right now, here comes San Jose on the move. They've changed players, and Delandria races down the right wing. One-on-one against Dillon. Dillon was able to body him off the play, and the Devils' Cotter lifts one out to center ice. But Mukko Madulin, with that long reach, grabs the puck at the red line, moves to his left, and dumps it in. Left side of Jake Allen. In goal to our right side for this third period of play. Sharks Skinner trying to set up a breaking graph behind the net, but it hit a skate, and Cotter comes back the other way for New Jersey. He cut across the Sharks' line. Thought he could get a shot on goal, but there's that long reach of Mukko Madulin again to block that with his stick, and he knocked it aside. Cotter, in a frustrated way, tried to body check Mukko Madulin into submission. Now he's got two guys in there, but Mook making the play along the boards. And now the Sharks trying to get it back at the near side. Mukko Madulin with the check against Glenn Denning, who fell down. On one knee, he tries to make the play at the near side. Mukko Madulin and Graf are in there with Dillon and Glenn Denning. Also involved Cotter and Delandria. All those players working it loose. Niemiec kept it in for New Jersey on the point. Cross ice feed and moving into the slot. Glenn Denning a chance. But he had his stick tied up, so he couldn't really pull the trigger. And the puck weakly rolled into Nedeljkovic, who easily stopped it for a faceoff. We've got a timeout on the ice, and so tonight's game is coming to you from SAP Center at San Jose with the score. The San Jose Sharks 5, the New Jersey Devils 2. Back with more third period action next on the San Jose Sharks Audio Network. So far, so good for San Jose Sharks hockey as they're up 5-2 on the New Jersey Devils. 11:35 remaining in this game. Faceoff coming up deep in San Jose ice. That last New Jersey goal, by the way, was a power play goal, and it is credited to Dawson Mercer, so he did get a little piece of it. Dougie Hamilton and Jesper Bratt will get the assist. So Mercer's got two power play goals in this game, both goals for the Devils, and both because of his tenacious play in front.
0: Yeah, Sharks cannot get any penalties here. It's way too lethal on the power play.
1: Faceoff drop. There's Mercer with it. Had Hischier breaking for the net, but there's a pass that's blocked by Wennberg. Wennberg puts Hischier to the boards on the rebound, and it'll be cleared out by the Sharks. It's Tyler Toffoli who did that. Play just inside the Devils' blue line now. Celebrini can't get it. Hamilton sends it forward. Mercer's looking for it on the right wing side, but Ferraro scoots over there, grabs the play, and throws behind his own net. Klingberg there, being checked there by Meyer, who tried to center it in front for Mercer. Nice block by Ferraro, and the Sharks able to break out. Will Smith reaching for the puck, but it glances off his stick on the left wing side. It crosses the blue line, goes into the Devil's zone, and New Jersey's Hamilton flings it out. Here's Hischier across the Sharks' line. As he moved to the middle of the ice, he got knocked off the play by Celebrini. Great defensive play by Macklin, and now it's sent forward by Orloff up the left side, and Eklund will tip it in. They get the line change. Wennberg on the ice. 2 points tonight. Goes to Eklund in the corner. Fed back toward the point. Fed by Orloff to the right. Liljegren, he's got two assists this evening. Sends to the near side. Delaying there. Eklund has it. And now Wennberg gets the pass. Moves out. Walks in and shoots. That's a big stop by Allen as he cut right in front of the goal. Lost the stick on the play. One of the defensemen, that is, did. And Wennberg had a good chance.
0: Yeah, a great play by Wennberg. Just takes that puck and goes the other direction on him. Goes right to the net. I love that.
1: Alex Wennberg in his 800th National Hockey League game tonight has one goal and one assist. On with Kurashev and Eklund. Sent toward the net by Liljegren. Nobody home for the Sharks there in front of the goal. So the Devils intercept and they're able to get it up to the Sharks line and chip it in. Eklund doing a little pushing and shoving there with Palat again. They've had a nice little battle going tonight. And William on his way off the ice with Wennberg and Kurashev. And they're going to get replaced by a line change. But it's fed all the way down the ice. In the midst of that change, this will be interesting to see who they ask to get back onto the ice surface. As we have an icing. Is it icing?
0: No,
1: apparently not icing.
0: No, it went in the stands.
1: Okay.
0: The puck went in the stands.
1: All right. I thought they blew it dead before that, but okay. And so we've got a stoppage. 9:49 to go in the third. 5-2, Sharks over the Devils. This is the San Jose Sharks Audio Network. Sharks 5, Devils 2, 9:49 to go, third period. 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And you're playing days you had ultimate flexibility, didn't you?
0: Those days are gone, Ruzy. They're long gone. I got some new hardware. I got a new hip a couple months ago.
1: Did you?
0: Yeah.
1: How's that feel? Better? Not yet.
0: It's a process.
1: Work in progress, yeah. Just like everything else. Right now, the Sharks, in this work in progress, push the puck into the offensive zone. Goodrow forechecking with Giles there. Siegenthaler back there fighting for it. They work it loose, but Hamilton behind his own goal has for New Jersey. Lifts it over the stick of Goodrow. Gets it back to the Sharks' line. Batted down by Tim Liljegren there.
0: One.
1: Sent back to the near side. And now it's put to the middle of the ice, and Orloff will circle back as the Devils are changing on the fly. On the right side, Delandria knocks a pass forward across the blue line to the Devils as Delandria makes his way back to the bench. Go on the attack. Gritsuk walking in. Shot save made. Rebound picked up behind the goal line now. Up, they blow the play dead because Nedeljkovic lost his goalie mask. And so Gump Worsley-type play is not allowed in the NHL anymore. So as soon as that mask fell off, they blew the play dead. And that's really a break for San Jose.
0: It was, yeah. They were coming around the back of the net. They had the defenseman coming down the slot there. So lucky break for the Sharks. And, man, the Sharks just don't get that puck deep. And the Devils have such a good transition game. They come right back down. They got the guys driving the net there. They turn nothing into something. And Sharks got to get those pucks deep. They got to make the New Jersey defense turn and go get them. They got to get back on the forecheck like they did the first here for the last eight minutes of this game.
1: Faceoff right side of Nedeljkovic. Celebrini out there against Lamico for New Jersey. It's Lamico, Gritsuk, and Connor Brown. But now Gritsuk is going to have to step in, and Macklin wins the draw from him. behind the goal line. Mukhtar Mudulin is able to spin one all the way around, and that goes the length of the ice for another icing call. Kind of interesting that Dvitsyuk and Mukhtar Mudulin on the ice at the same time. They know each other well. They played it a few times with national team games in Russia in the youth leagues. Mudulin, in his third year in the NHL, started his career with the Devils. He was drafted in the first round by that team, but came to the Sharks in the Timo Meier trade. Meanwhile, Dvitsyuk, in his first National Hockey League season, played last year in St. Petersburg in the KHL. He scored 17 goals there. Back to action on the ice. 8.5 to go, third period. Play comes back to the Devils' line, but New Jersey able to push it out. Dickinson back skates on defense under pressure from Lomico. Tried to throw it across the ice. It's batted down by the Devils' defensive players. Big scrum for it along the far boards, and Toffoli wins that little battle with Lomico, and the Sharks able to break one out. Smith will cycle it back. Looks like the Sharks want a line change, so they'll just drop it back to the D there. San Jose's Dickinson tosses it up the left side, now heads off. As the Sharks moving left to right have got Eklund on the ice. This line of Eklund with Kurashev on the wings for Wennberg has been the best line for the Sharks tonight, don't you think?
0: Oh, yeah. They've been all over it, and especially in the first period. They had multiple grade A chances.
1: Here come the Devils, though, trying to get back into the game. Heeshear lead pass for Brendan Dillon. Dillon moves into the Sharks' end, guns it around the far boards. His partner Niemetz kept it in, winds up on the stick of Heeshear far side. He's got the puck toward the net with Meier in front of the goal. That was dangerous. Nedeljkovic made the stick stop. Kept in. Heeshear back skates on the point. Dishes to Dillon near side. Back to Nico Heeshear, the captain of the Devils. Stick handling with the puck to the right wing boards. Puts on the brakes. Slides to Dillon, who provides an outlet. Dillon turns. Feeds it back to Heeshear. Devils on the move now. It's now taken back by New Jersey. Taken by Mercer to the point. Dillon, the shot. That is blocked. Great job by San Jose's William Eklund to get in the way of that. And you know it stings, but he stays into it. And he's heading to the puck over the far side to play defense again. Meier cycles back with Heeshear. Heeshear has his stick lifted by Klingberg. Heeshear keeps it going. Gave it away to Kurashev. And he flips the puck. Oh, boy. Barely off the boards and out. That could have gone out of play. And that would have been a penalty for delay of game against Kurashev. But it didn't happen. Meanwhile, Sharks lead by the score of 5-2. Graf sends it across the ice as he's just on. Graf sends it in the direction of Barkley Goodrow. Couldn't do that. And back in the neutral zone, Liljegren will toss it in deep. 6.5 remaining in the game. Sharks 5, Devils 2. Shots are 29-28 in favor of New Jersey, who continues to press, and you know they're not going anywhere. Hughes comes down the left side, influenced by Graf. Lost control of the puck. It's loose in the left corner of the San Jose zone. Jesper Bratt put it back to the point. Siegenthaler got it. Shoots it deliberately wide. Wanted the end board carom out in front, but it hit the backside of the goal, and that gave the Sharks a chance to pick it back up. Graf got an Orlov pass ahead. Feeds in the direction of Patrick Giles. Giles hustles for the puck, but he's kind of ridden off the play there by Siegenthaler's check, and Hughes is able to skate out for New Jersey as the Sharks change. Jack Hughes for the Devils. In across the San Jose line. Body check far side of the ice by San Jose, and the puck sent down the surface there by Mukhtar Mudulin, not far enough for icing. Mukhtar Mudulin's going to pick it back up as the Devils need a change. New Jersey sent it down into the San Jose zone where Mook picked it up. And now Celebrini, Smith, and Toffoli jump back out for the Sharks. Smith able to shoot one in. He had a big goal for the Sharks in the second period to make it 4-1. And that was also added by a Toffoli goal. Here come the Devils down the right side, led by Glendening across the line. The Luku's moving in, shooting the puck. That got tipped wide of Nedeljkovic. Rebound kept in. Glendening throws it toward the front of the net. Nice defensive play by the Sharks. Tyler Toffoli got that out of the zone. Line change for San Jose. 5 minutes to play in the third period. It's still an intense hockey game here with the Sharks in front by three. And the Devils looking for more opportunities to get closer. Kurashev tried to chip it out. Couldn't do it. Good block by Wennberg as the shot came from Casey on the right point. Casey took it off a skate now. Kept in by Luke Hughes. Goes over to Connor Brown. Back for Luke Hughes and Kurashev out of the air. Great hand-eye coordination. Batted that puck out of the zone totally legally. It goes back into the Devil's end, and Kurashev in there aggressively hits Casey. Sharks will come up with the puck. Eklund looks for Kurashev, can't quite control it. And so it'll be Connor Brown back to get it, but it's off of Wennberg and deflects back to the Sharks' blue line. A little sloppy here the last couple of minutes, but Kurashev moves it across the line. Poked at by Eklund to the near boards, at least in that direction, but that's where Dvitsyuk picks up and clears it out. Klingberg, good hustle, got there ahead of Heeshear on the near boards. fit it across the ice. Now it's off of Eklund at center, and the puck is out of play. 4:06 to go, third period. Play is slowed down just a little bit, but the Sharks in charge by a score of 5-2, and yet New Jersey is pushing as hard as they can to get back into this game. Fasten your seatbelts, folks. We're in the final 4 minutes and 6 seconds of the third period. Back in a moment on the Sharks Audio Network. 4 minutes and 6 seconds to go in this third period. Here's the scenario. Two assists for Tim Liljegren. One goal, one assist for both Alex Wenberg and Philip Kurashev. William Eklund has a goal and is plus three. Tyler Toffoli has a goal. He's plus two. Macklin Celebrini has extended his point scoring streak with an assist. Two goals for Dawson Mercer, both on the power play for the...
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1: Liljegren that stops it. Lifted into the air by the Sharks across the blue line. Casey back to get it for New Jersey. Seamus Casey has control of the puck. Played college hockey for the University of Michigan Wolverines. His college career for a couple of years.
2: Well, Sharks just content here to seem to chip pucks out and not push a pace.
1: Dump back in now. And the Devils' Allen flips it behind. Around the boards. Kept in there briefly by Delandria. Really good to see that he didn't get seriously injured by that check late in the second period.
2: Yeah, it's nice to see him back out there. I thought he's had a pretty strong game tonight.
1: It's been a good game for everybody in teal. In those Heritage 2.0 jerseys. The Devils are going to work to the very end, though. Down 5-2. They're fighting for it in the offensive zone. That's Stefan Nason grinding it out against Klingberg in the corner. Sharks pick it up. Nason got it back, though. Fed it across diagonally. Gets it back now from Yemets. He's up on the point. He tried to slap it toward the goal. Blocked in front. And Graf slides a backhander out of the zone for a change.
2: And actually, Klingberg, I thought it's had a pretty solid defensive game tonight. Done some nice things offensively as well, but...
1: They will rely on him for his experience, but also for the fact that he's a right-handed shooting defenseman with that experience.
2: Yeah, and he's got an oar for a blade on that stick. That thing looks like it's lethal, like a boomerang on that thing.
1: Well, I'm sure it's legal.
2: It seems to work for him.
1: It does. Minute 20 to go. Here comes Patrick Giles down the left, across the line, takes the shot. Yemets blocked that with a stick. And Shimon Yemets, who had his first NHL goal against the Sharks when he was a rookie, feeds it out of the zone, and Gritsyuk and Lamico pick it back up, and they dump it into the San Jose territory. Gritsyuk, centering feed, off the skate of Hamilton. Sharks can't take advantage of that as it kind of bounced on Giles, and it's back out to center ice with 1 minute remaining in this game, and the fans really enjoying what they've seen so far. New Jersey with Mercer on the ice. He's got both Devils goals on the power play. Shoots one back behind the San Jose net. There's Heischer with it. Sends it off the left boards back to Siegenthaler. Throws to the front of the net. Here is Mercer going for the hat trick and lifting it over the top of the net. Wide off the glass. That was a good chance.
2: Wow, he had a whole net to shoot at it. He's not going to be happy he missed that one.
1: Heischer down the left side has for the Devils. Moving into the Shark zone. 30 seconds remaining in the game. Goes over to Hamilton. Hamilton shoots it wide. Now a play to the net. Split save by Nedeljkovic from the near sideboards off of Meyer. Mercer again shoots for the hat trick. It's wide. 15 seconds left in the game, and the puck ricochets out. Fans sensing the first regulation win for the Sharks this year, getting up to their feet. The Devils are going to work all the way to the end. 7 seconds to go. Hamilton dumps it in. Final seconds ticking off. Somebody threw some debris on the ice. It goes to the right of the goal, and that's it. Game is over. Macklin Celebrini is the first guy to Nedeljkovic. The final score is the Sharks 5, the Devils 2. Final shots on goal, 31-28 in favor of New Jersey. And yes, the Sharks won by 3 goals. Yes, they were in charge for very good portions of this game. But let's not forget about that goaltender with some huge saves all throughout this contest.
2: Yeah, definitely. And you can trace it back, especially to the second period when New Jersey definitely had the ice tilted on the Sharks. And wow, Nedeljkovic came up with some giant saves, especially in close tight. New Jersey was working a lot of pucks from behind the net and just would not budge. And that kept the Sharks with the 2-goal lead. And they came back in the third and took care of business. So great win for the Sharks here.
1: Once again, the final shots on goal in the third period in favor of the New Jersey Devils. The totals for the game, San Jose 28, New Jersey with 31. Sharks had no shots on goal in the third period. Does that make sense to you? That would be the third time this year they've done that.
2: Yeah.
1: And only the sixth time in history of the team.
2: That's crazy.
1: We'll have to wait and see if they award any

0: sometimes that changes after the game is over, but
1: I remember Wendberg took one of the net.
0: Yeah, I thought so.
1: Yeah. That doesn't seem right to me, but...
0: Final shots total, though, 31-28 Devils. 5-2, the Sharks win over New Jersey. And most importantly, this is their first regulation win of the season and their first home win of the year. Stand by. We got a lot more coming up. This is the San Jose Sharks Audio Network.
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0: I'm Dan Brusinowski, along with Sharks alumnus Mark Smith. This was a special night. It was alumni night at the Shark Tank. Kyle McLaren, Jeff Friesen, and Smitty with Scott Hannon were all here to be celebrated as the Heritage 2.0 jerseys were unveiled to the entire adoring crowd at the Shark Tank. And San Jose came up with their first home win of the year, their first regulation win of the year, and much, much more accomplished with a solid goaltending performance by Alex Nedeljkovic in front of a crowd of 12,930 fans at SAP Center at San Jose. You know, when you win a game like this at home and you give something back to your crowd, it's got to feel awfully good for the guys in teal.
1: It feels great. And you know what? Sharks came out scoring the first minute of this game and really didn't look back. A little bit of play with the tentative play with that lead. I think that's something the coaches are going to address. You don't want to sit back in the NHL ever, especially against a lethal team like the New Jersey Devils. But Nedeljkovic was there when New Jersey was knocking. He shut the door, and the Sharks had a much-needed regulation win.
0: The Sharks had never gone a full period without a shot on goal for 11 years before it happened on October the 14th here at the Tank against Carolina. And now, against the Devils, they have had it happen to them twice. On October the 24th, just 6 days ago, they had no shots on goal in the second period against the Devils in the 3-1 loss. And tonight, assuming everything holds up, they were outshot 9-0 in the third period by New Jersey. And that would mark the third time this year and the second time against New Jersey that they were held shotless. But tonight, they found a way to get it done. And a lot of it had to do with their earlier part of the game.
1: Yeah, and this is obviously an area of concern, but the optics of the game, a little bit different, right? Here you're protecting a lead, so it's natural to kind of sit back. But, again, the coaching staff, they have to iterate. You do not want to sit back. I thought they got away from their forecheck, getting pucks behind New Jersey's defensemen. New Jersey's defensemen stopped making turns and going back for it, and they started making those plays up the ice. And they're such a good transition team that the Sharks just couldn't to get the puck in their own end. And you know what? We saw a lot of the play in the Sharks' end in that third period.
0: Meanwhile, two losses in a row for the New Jersey Devils. And obviously, that's got to be a bit of a concern for Sheldon Keefe's team because everything was going so well for them. 8 wins in a row. They lose 8-4 at the hands of the Colorado Avalanche to start this road trip. They lose 5-2 tonight. And they move on to take on the LA Kings and the Anaheim Ducks. That'll be 2 days and 3 days from now in back-to-back action in Southern California. But for the San Jose Sharks, anyway, a really good home victory. And it sets things up for the weekend back-to-back set of games in the afternoon, one against Colorado and one against Detroit.
1: Right. A couple tough opponents coming in, obviously. And you know what? Just like New Jersey, all game long, really controlled the middle of the ice, I thought, through the second and the third. So Sharks definitely need to bolster that up a little bit, and I'm sure they'll go over some game tape and understand what they did wrong maybe in the second and third. But again, goaltending here was a key, and the Sharks came out on top with a much-needed win, 5-2.
0: I really thought that Nedeljkovic was great. He had two big saves on Andre Palat in the second period, and then it got to the point where Palat was getting a little bit frustrated. He got into it with William Eklund. That whole line of Eklund, Wennberg and Kurashev was just solid all night. They seem to have really nice chemistry going.
1: They do. They really seem to find that chemistry between them, understanding where they're going. And they got a lot of their opportunities in the first period off the forecheck and winning board battles. And then they kind of sorted it. The whole team kind of started to get away from that as the game went on. But that, if you're going to drop a recipe for success for that line, is winning battles on the boards, taking pucks to the net. And they did that in the first period, and it paid dividends.
0: Let's go to the Sharks dressing room, where Philip Kurashev, after a very strong effort, joins us on our Sharks Extra program. Philip, how did that feel tonight?
3: I know it feels great to finally get that first home win in front of our fans, so great feeling around the room, and hopefully we can keep it going now.
0: It seems like you and Wennberg and Eklund have just fabulous chemistry with each other. What is it that makes you so successful together?
3: Yeah, I think definitely we're working well together. We're always supporting each other, and I think we read off each other really well. So we definitely gotta try to keep it going the same way, and grow even better together, and it'll be a lot of fun then.
0: New Jersey is a really, really good hockey team, and they pushed as hard as they could to get back into the game. A couple of tough moments in front of the net, but Alex Nedeljkovic made a couple of unbelievable saves. What's your impression of his goaltending?
3: Yeah, that was awesome. He was definitely there when we needed him the most, and that's a great effort by him. He definitely saved us there, so good job from him, and we owe him that win, so yeah.
0: Philip, are you starting to feel much more comfortable in Northern California in the Sharks uniform? It seems like you're getting better and better with every game.
3: Feel good here now, and comfortable and around the rink and in the city and everywhere. So I'm really enjoying it so far, and it's been a lot of fun.
0: Well, congratulations to you and your line mates and your teammates for a great night. Enjoy the win, and thanks for joining us.
3: Thank you very much.
0: That is Philip Kurashev of the San Jose Sharks, one of the stars of the game tonight. After a one-goal, one-assist performance, the Sharks win it 5-2 over the New Jersey Devils at SAP Center tonight. Stand by. We got the instant replay coming up on the San Jose Sharks Audio Network.
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0: Final score in the game, the Sharks 5 and the New Jersey Devils 2. Time now for the instant replay to tell you how it all happened at SAP Center at San Jose. It started out beautifully for the Sharks, and the line combination of Alex Wennberg, William Eklund, and Philip Kurashev showed that they were going to have a great night. 42 seconds into the game, William Eklund raced up the ice, beat a man, and put it in. And he sure is bumped off the puck behind the goal line by the defenseman John Klingberg, and the Sharks clear. Race for the puck. Eklund flying down the right side, moving in. Goes to the back end of the point, and he scores! William Eklund stole the puck, raced up the ice, beat everybody to it. A nice little dig just as the Devils' defense was about to arrive, and he beats Jake Allen for the first shot on goal of the game. 41 seconds in, the Sharks won, and the Devils nothing, as William Eklund gets his fifth goal of the season and extends his point-scoring streak to 5 consecutive games. Boy, that line of Eklund, Kurashev, and Wennberg is solid, and Kurashev got a little piece of that puck along the boards after Klingberg made the defensive play. The Devils had it on their stick, but Kurashev poked it down the ice, and Eklund got his fifth goal of the season from Kurashev 42 seconds into the first period. Not to be denied, Philip Kurashev also wanted to get a goal-scoring streak started on his ledger, and he did so after a great play by Alex Wennberg at 12-12 of the first period. In front of the net, Kurashev shoots. He scores! Devils couldn't clear it out because of good forechecking. It was centered out in front, and Philip Kurashev blasted it from the left circle to get it by Allen. It is a 2-0 Sharks lead, and Philip Kurashev has a goal and an assist. Just a nice, quick bang-bang play. Wennberg with the forecheck. Kurashev snapping the puck from the left wing side, beating Jake Allen, and getting his third goal in a Sharks uniform this year. Once again, the time of that 12-12 of the first period, it was the Sharks 2 and the Devils nothing. At 15:47 of the first period, it was Wenberg's turn to shine, and suddenly it was 3-0. Kurashev won it. Liljegren cross ice. There's Orlov. Shot, score! Dmitry Orlov on the left wing boards by the time he got that pass. Actually, sorry, that's Mario Ferraro over there, just taking a quick wrist shot toward the goal, and somehow it ends in. What a play indeed. It ended in because Wenberg got a stick on it on the way toward the goal. Ferraro and Liljegren got the assist at 15:47, and the Sharks were winning 3-0 at that point. But New Jersey, not to be denied, got on the power play late in the first period, and Dawson Mercer deflected a Jack Hughes shot home for his fifth goal of the season. Hughes got one assist and Dougie Hamilton the other. Those guys have been deadly against the Sharks on the man advantage, and they would be again tonight as they would score twice, but it was 3-1 San Jose at the end of one. In the second period, the Devils really tilted the ice in the direction of Alex Nedeljkovic, and Andre Palat thought he should have had two, maybe three goals tonight. He had a couple of opportunities in the second period, and on this one, with about 14 and a half minutes remaining in the period, Nedeljkovic was there. Hughes, a true star in this game, circumnavigating the Shark zone, cutting behind the San Jose net, putting on the brakes, centering feet for Palat. Point blank chance, great save, stick save by Nedeljkovic, and the Sharks flip one out down the ice, and no icing. What a great save by Nedeljkovic, one of many that he made tonight. He would make another big stop on Palat again with about 6 minutes remaining in the second period. Bratt up toward the point. Hughes backskating, getting the feed. Races into the left circle. Cuts behind the net. Centering feed. One-time shot right on net by Palat. And that's another big stop by Nedeljkovic with 6:05 to go in this second period. The Devils had the better of the play in the first part of that period, but Nedeljkovic kept the score 3-1. And then the ice tilted in the opposite direction, and the Sharks put on a flurry of opportunities that finished off at 16:50 when Will Smith took a brilliant pass from Macklin Celebrini and banged in his own rebound to make it 4-1. Celebrini is on the ice with Smith and Toffoli. Face-off is won by Celebrini in front. Will Smith, one-time shot save, score! It came right back to Will Smith, and he pulled the trigger and blasted it, but the key was the face-off win by Celebrini and the pass to Will Smith, and the Sharks' Will Smith makes it 4-1, San Jose. What a goal by Will Smith, his fourth of the season. Macklin Celebrini extends his point scoring streak to 6 consecutive games, 12 points in that span. And there were so many little things you could talk about that he did on that play from the faceoff to actually push the puck forward to himself and then thread the needle.
1: Well, when I played, I prided myself on faceoffs. And to see Celebrini do something like that, or anyone for that matter off the faceoff, just great wherewithal to understand the guy was lined up with a little bit of an opening. He goes, pushes it through his legs, goes around him, and then makes a sweet backhand snap pass to Will Smith on the back door. The first one, of course, doesn't go in, but Will Smith stays with it, puts the second one, and that was a beautiful goal, and that really changed the momentum of the second period, because after that, the Sharks took over for the rest of that stanza.
0: That they did. That goal by Smith, his fourth from Celebrini at 16:50, made it 4-1 Sharks, and then at 18:30, as it turned out, a defenseman throwing the puck to the net again produced a goal, and it would be later credited to Tyler Toffoli. Smith and Orloff exchange. Orloff across the rink. Here comes a chance for Klingberg, but the shot blocked. Far side by Palat, and now Orloff shoots, and it goes in. They score. Toffoli in front of the net, causing all kinds of havoc, and the puck gets by Allen, and it is now 5-1 San Jose at 18:30 of the second period. Toffoli did get a piece of it, his fourth of the season. Orloff and Tim Liljegren assisted on the play, and it was 5-1 Sharks at that point. While the third period produced no shots on goal for San Jose, that's incredible. We'll get to that number in just a second. The Devils had 9 shots on goal in the game. They ended up out shooting the Sharks 31-28, but Alex Nedeljkovic came up with some nice stops in the third period as well. It left the score 5-1 until Dawson Mercer got his 6th goal of the season on the power play from Dougie Hamilton and Jesper Bratt. Mercer, 2 goals, both on the man advantage. So the Devils in this series, 4 power play goals against the Sharks, and I think the penalty killing unit has probably got a little work to do.
1: Yeah, they're definitely a lethal power play, and they have a lot of skill on there. But Sharks, again, got to find a way to kind of get that penalty kill a little bit tightened up.
0: Only the second time in his career that Dawson Mercer has had 2 power play goals in a game. The other time was in March in Chicago on the road for the Devils. It was his 10th career multi-goal game, and he came close to scoring a hat trick a couple of times tonight after that for what would have been his second hat trick of his career. But fortunately, he missed the net twice with really good chances in front, including one that I recall he had a lot of room to shoot.
1: Yeah, and I think it was Jack Hughes found him right in the slot, and he had a yawning cage. It was right there and fired it over the net. But Sharks dodge a bullet and take care of business.
0: So let's get back to the zero shots on goal in the period for the Sharks. It is only the sixth time in Sharks history that they have had zero shots on goal in a period. Six times in the history of 35 years of Sharks hockey, three times this year, twice against the Devils. In New Jersey, 6 days ago in the second period, they had no shots on goal. Earlier this season, in the loss at home against Carolina in the third period, they were dominated by the Hurricanes and had no shots on net. And now tonight, in the third period, no shots on goal, but they managed to win this one 5-2. Think about it. Over the course of the entire history of the team, it's only happened six times, and three times this season. The first time in 11 years. The last time it happened before this year was in October of 2014, when it happened here against Winnipeg. But that's been a long time.
1: It's unbelievable to have that happen three times in the same year without having it three times in the entire history of the organization is crazy. But credit the Devils, they're a solid team, but that's something the Sharks need to figure out. Protecting a lead is something a little bit new for them, so we'll give them the benefit of the doubt here. They were obviously sitting back a little bit trying to protect that lead, but that is not a trend that we want to continue.
0: One thing that we did like tonight was the Sharks showed that when Macklin Celebrini's line gets a lot of attention paid to it, mostly by the Nico Hischier line for a second consecutive game, that San Jose was able to adjust offensively. And I'm telling you, that line of Wennberg along with Eklund and Kurashev really stepped forward today.
1: Well, that happens a lot of time, right? Your best players make other players around them better because they're taking a lot of the attention from the top pair of D-men. They're always out there against them. That opens a space up for that second, third line to kind of step up and provide more offense. And we're seeing that with that Eklund and Wennberg-Kurashev line.
0: Wennberg played in his 800th National Hockey League game tonight, had one goal and one assist. Filip Kurashev, one goal and one helper as well. Timothy Liljegren, a couple of assists. Will Smith, Tyler Toffoli, each scoring goals. And the Sharks win 5-2. That is our Sharks Instant Replay from SAP Center at San Jose. This has been a presentation of the San Jose Sharks Audio Network.
2: This broadcast is presented by authority of the San Jose Sharks, solely for the private, non-commercial use of our radio audience. Any publication, reproduction, retransmission, or other use of the descriptions and accounts of this game without the express written consent of the San Jose Sharks is strictly prohibited.
0: The first regulation win of the campaign for the Sharks is in the books. The final score is the Sharks 5 and the New Jersey Devils 2. San Jose splits the season series with one of the better teams in the NHL with this victory, which was also their first home win on the schedule. Time now for our three stars. Here's Mark Smith.
1: Tonight's third star from the San Jose Sharks, Alex Nedeljkovic. He had an impressive game tonight, 29 saves. Many of those were the spectacular type, especially in the second period, stopping multiple point-blank opportunities by the New Jersey Devils. Tonight's second star from the Sharks, Filip Kurashev, ends the night with one goal, one assist, plus three. That whole line getting it done, and that continues tonight. And tonight's first star from the Sharks, number 21, Alex Wennberg, one goal, one assist, plus two tonight. He was all over the ice, especially in the first period. That line was really rolling, creating a lot of offense off the rush and off the forecheck. And he is your first start. I'm also going to give a couple nods out tonight, a little honorable mention to Tim Liljegren. Two assists tonight, plus three. Really solid game. And let's also give a nod to Macklin Celebrini, who continued his point streak to six games. And getting one more point puts him at 17, which is tied for third in the NHL. So kudos to the youngster, Macklin Celebrini. Let's keep that going.
0: Absolutely. And, of course, Alex Wennberg, the number one star of the game, as you mentioned, in his 800th National Hockey League game, celebrated a milestone with a really strong effort. We'd like to thank everybody for tuning into our broadcast whenever the San Jose Sharks are playing, of course. We're right here on the air, and we like to bring you exciting play-by-play coverage, and we got one tonight. Our statistician for our broadcast today was Herman Solomon. The on-site engineer for our contest this evening at SAP Center was Ryan Carlson. And our studio engineer at Network Central, as always, is Brian Welsh. For Mark Smith, I'm Dan Rusinowski, reminding you again of tonight's final score. The San Jose Sharks 5 and the New Jersey Devils 2. Join us for afternoon action on the weekend as the Sharks take on the Colorado Avalanche. We'll be on the air at 12:30 in the afternoon on Saturday with the Sharks and the Avs, and we hope you join us at that time. Until then, thanks for being with us. So long from SAP Center.
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4: Search for a first home victory continues for San Jose Sharks hockey after a close but no cigar effort a couple of nights ago against the Los Angeles Kings. But San Jose wants to take all of the positive things from that contest and from some of the games before that where they found ways to win and put it together in a rematch against the New Jersey Devils team that beat them 3-1 just about 6 days ago. It's the Sharks and the New Jersey Devils next on the San Jose Sharks Audio Network.
0: It's time to feel the teal. This is San Jose Sharks hockey. 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
4: From SAP Center at San Jose, I'm Dan Rusinowski, joined by Mark Smith tonight on this special alumni night for the San Jose Sharks. The 2.0 Heritage jerseys will be introduced, and the Sharks are taking on the New Jersey Devils in their second and final meeting of the regular season series. Now, the Sharks lost to the Devils by the score of 3-1 about 6 days ago in New Jersey. The Devils won 8 straight games, and since then they've dropped an 8-4 decision at the hands of the Colorado Avalanche. And certainly on this alumni night, we've got the Sharks fans enthused, the Devils fans confident, but San Jose watching that team trying to get a bounce back will try to bounce back themselves from a pretty close matchup against Los Angeles. We'll come back with more of our Sharks warm-up pregame program next on the San Jose Sharks Audio Network.
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4: Alumni night at SAP Center at San Jose. I'm Dan Rusinowski. Mark Smith will be joining us on the show to provide his incisive color analysis. But right now, we welcome another Sharks alumnus who is always here on the Sharks Audio Network, Scott Hannon. Hannon, you put together this alumni event with the Sharks organization. Tell us exactly how you feel now that it's on.
5: Yeah, it's fantastic. It's great seeing guys come in and old faces brings back some great memories of my early days playing. I love to see the guys, you know, repping the jerseys out there. It's going to be a fun night.
4: These jerseys are awesome. These are the Heritage jerseys, the 35 years the Sharks have been all through this. But this Heritage jersey 2.0 brings back so many memories of so many great teams and so many great playoff series.
5: Yeah, no, for sure. You know, brings back memories of the Colorado series. You know, when we were upcoming as a young team, young Patty Marleau, myself, you know, Stewie, Smitty. You know, it just, for me, it's a little blast from the past that, you know, looking down on there and great memories of, you know, my first few years in the NHL.
4: You know, I'm going to talk to Kyle McLaren about this. He is one of the alumni that's being honored tonight. You're here, and of course, Mark Smith will be on with the broadcast with me, but also Jeff Friesen. And I remember way, way back, there was that 5-on-3 power play back in 2006. You, Smitty, and Kyle McLaren were out there. An unbelievable memory. And look at what just happened in Minnesota. The Sharks had three guys on the ice for 3 minutes and 49 seconds until William Eklund could finally get off. And Macklin Celebrini came on for the game winner. And that little overtime reminded me of that time back in 06.
5: Yeah, I felt what those guys were going through. You know, obviously the lungs were burning. You know, I still see that old, you know, the old YouTube video there pops up every once in a while, the blurry vision. But, I mean, it was incredible to see how loud the crowd got after that. You know, seeing Mark dive around there, Vesa Toskala and then that making some big saves, big Kyle McLaren using his stick cross, checking a few guys. You know, that it's a great memory for me. I showed it to my kids the other night. They couldn't believe it. So, you know, obviously seeing those guys, and, you know, three of them are here tonight.
4: Well, you've got your kids here tonight. Also, Kyle McLaren has his family here. Jeff Friesen has his kids here tonight. What are the festivities? What's going to happen?
5: I don't know. You know, we're just going to come here. You know, it's obviously great to see some faces. They're up in the alumni box. They got their families in there. You know, and like I said, it's just great having guys to come back here, starting to establish a really good alumni presence, not only here in the Bay Area, but, you know, obviously with the retirement night, Jersey Nights, having the guys in it. You know, like I said, you know, the thing you miss the most is the guys and in the locker room. We always have some good laughs, and I'm sure we're going to have some tonight.
4: Well, make sure you do. Right now, let's listen to Kyle McLaren and Jeff Friesen. We'll start with Jeff Friesen. He made a big impact on this team, was a big part of the club in the mid-1990s, and ended up winning the Stanley Cup, ironically, with the New Jersey Devils, the team that's playing here tonight. Let's listen in. It's Alumni Night at SAP Center at San Jose, and it is so great to welcome Jeff Friesen back to the Shark Tank. How's it feel to walk back in here?
6: Oh, it's great, Dan. Thank you. It's a special place. Obviously, 7 years, and they were all amazing, and from the day I got here till I shed tears when I was traded, it was truly just a blessing to play in front of these fans and be given an opportunity by this organization.
4: Well, it's also kind of appropriate that it's tonight, because I mean, I still have that that play where you went by Kenny Jansen and scored your first NHL goal right here at the Tank that got everybody so excited. But also, they're playing the Devils tonight, and obviously you won a Stanley Cup there, so it must be set up for you.
6: Yeah, from the minute I went around Kenny to making the NHL at 18, and again, being given the opportunity, having the belief from the organization to go full circle and go down to Anaheim, and then winning, you know, a Stanley Cup in New Jersey on a dream team. And it often brings back memories. Would I trade that Stanley Cup to have been stayed in San Jose my whole career? And I quite honestly would have said I would have rather stayed here, just because it was just such an amazing place to play.
4: Well, maybe if you'd stayed here, they would have won the Stanley Cup, right?
6: Yeah. Well, there's good days to come, and I'm looking forward to the Stanley Cup coming here.
4: That reminds me, you know, this group of young players is very reminiscent of the late 1990s, when a group of you guys got together and started the process of becoming a Stanley Cup contender. I don't know how closely you're following the Sharks these days, but what do you see?
6: I see great things. Truly, in my heart, I do want the Stanley Cup to come here. I feel they're definitely ahead of what our groups are. I hope they carry that the tradition of playing with passion, and the fans support them and do exactly what they did for us. But I think this is a more talented group, a team that's more built to win a Stanley Cup, and I think their future is amazing in San Jose.
4: What's interesting, Jeff, is that you've had some contact with some of these kids, Michael Misa and also Macklin Celebrini, for two. Just tell us about how that happened.
6: Just coaching and honestly going through, you know, what are you going to do after your career, and loving the game and getting involved in the youth level, but seeing a lot and having to learn a lot, to be honest. But seeing Mac and getting to coach Mac, you know, you saw greatness at a 10-year-old age, and to be able to carry that along with Michael, I think he's just those two are just, I got to see him at 10 years old, and it's amazing how professional and how they've continued to get better, and I expect them to be Stanley Cup champions one day here in San Jose.
4: Is that how much things have changed? You know, even 10-year-old kids are being professional these days?
6: Oh, it's crazy, yeah. And again, I've kind of got in the hype where you think, you know everything, but going into it, you don't know at 10 exactly how players are going to end up. And it's amazing to see those guys now, though, and just you know, having a flashback, just know how special they were at 10 years old, but and just carrying that through into the National Hockey League at a young age, and they're only going to get better with their professionalism.
7: So you're living in Southern California. I see you've got the kids in town, and how's life treating you?
6: You know what? It's great. Obviously, I'm busy with coaching, and as a player, you're always wrapped in the game, but on a different level. This is in the skates, and I truly felt if I was going to get really good as a coach, I needed to do the same approach I did to make the NHL and work and work hard. So I spent a lot of hours in the rink. I'm learning, and now getting into video, and that's I think the final chapter for me, and one that I'm really looking forward to continuing to get better as a coach and see where it takes me.
7: You looking forward to all the festivities tonight with the jerseys being unfolded and everything else with the alumni?
6: Yeah, it's great to be here. Like I said, 7 years from the minute I walked in to, you know, we had a couple tough years, but every single day this city and these fans and this organization treated me unbelievable, and I truly love the Sharks and excited to enjoy the night.
7: Well, I know you're going to get a great reception. It's really great to see you. You're looking great, and we'll be in touch.
6: Thank you very much. Appreciate it.
7: That's Jeff Friesen, San Jose Sharks alumnus, and, you know, just hearing his voice just brings back all of those memories.
8: It really does. You know, his voice hasn't changed that much. I remember back in the day when I first got here living up, you know, up in Silver Creek with Brant Myers, and Fries was just across the street, many a ride to the rink with him and some stories to tell. And, you know, he was a great teammate and a great player for this organization and the city, and it's just great having him back.
7: But we also have Kyle MacLaren here, and I talked to him about an hour ago. Let's visit with one of the great Sharks alumni, Kyle MacLaren, who is at SAP Center for Alumni Night. First of all, great to see you. You're living in Northern California with your family. Just tell us what it feels like walking back in this building.
9: I think the last time I was here for Joe Thornton's ceremony, it just feels different. I mean, I don't know what it is. There's an energy, especially in the air with the young kids growing up, or coming up, but it just feels different not playing and not being around San Jose much. But I still love coming to watch the Sharks.
7: Well, one thing's for sure, you made a big impact on this team when you played for this team for all the years you did. You were part of one of the greatest moments in Sharks history in many respects in that playoff series with the Edmonton Oilers when you, Hanner, and Smitty were on the ice and, you know, with 5-on-3 and people lost their sticks. What's your memory of that now?
9: It's like it was yesterday. Do you know what I mean? Being on the ice for almost the full 2 minutes. In a playoff game against Edmonton, trying to just sustain the momentum that we had. And I think that carried us, after the penalty kill was over, to play great. I mean, unfortunately, we didn't win the series. But it's something that, I mean, I have a picture of it hanging on my wall. I have it signed by Smitty and Hanner. It was just something that will never take away, and people remember that, and I still remember to this day.
7: What a lot of people also remember is how loud SAP Center got when Hanner gloved that puck out of the zone.
9: Yes, that was probably one of the loudest I've heard it, and they get loud in the playoffs here. So it was fun to be a part of, to listen, and to be the nostalgia of that playoff series.
7: What reminded me of that just a couple of days ago was something that happened to the Sharks on the road in Minnesota. Three guys got caught on the ice in overtime, couldn't get off the ice until that last change. Macklin Celebrini came back and won the game. And it reminded me of that. Can you imagine being on the ice for almost 4 minutes?
9: No. At this time, no. When I was probably playing, yeah. I mean, you don't want to get off the ice. You want to help your team. You want to be on the ice, but 4 minutes is a long time. You mean the average shift when I played was 45 seconds. I mean, so being on there, you know, four times or five times that amount, it's wearing on you. And it's not just that shift. It's shifts after that. You have to catch your air and be ready for it.
7: What do you think of the young kids playing in the NHL these days?
9: I love it. Do I mean, it's the Sharks are up and coming. Do I mean, I've watched them the last couple of years go through some downtime a little bit. But now if you watch their team, their youth, their speed, things are starting to definitely turn around for them right now.
7: I want to make sure that you soak all this in tonight and come back as often as you can. We love to see you.
9: Awesome. Thank you very much.
7: That's Kyle MacLaren here with Mark Smith, with Scott Hannon, and, of course, also with Jeff Friesen. And when we come back, we'll talk more about tonight's game with the Devils. That's next on the San Jose Sharks Audio Network.
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7: It's time for the keys to tonight's game for the San Jose Sharks and the New Jersey Devils. Our keys to the game are presented by Toyota, proud sponsor of the San Jose Sharks. Toyota, let's go places. Well, one of the things the Sharks really need to do tonight against a fast and hard-reacting New Jersey team is to put them in prison, so to speak.
4: to take away their space, to frustrate them. How do you do that? Well, you have to indict and you have to prosecute to use legalese. You make sure you have to charge them and you make sure you have to pursue them aggressively. Make sure that they don't have any space. Make sure you take it away and anticipate before they can get their offense cranked up. So that's key number one, indict and prosecute. The second one is what the players were talking about a few minutes ago, the third man. No, I'm not referring to the Orson Welles film with the Joseph Cotton back all those years ago. But what I am talking about is to make sure that the third guy high is between the player and the defensive goal, because that's where a lot of the defense in the neutral zone can take place. The third key for tonight's game is discipline. The Sharks did get into some penalty trouble over the last couple of games, and in fact, on October the 24th in New Jersey, they ended up taking five minor penalties, and that put themselves in trouble, giving up two power play goals, both to Dougie Hamilton, and that basically put them in a challenging situation where they were chasing the game instead of defending a lead. Those are the keys, and they are from Toyota, proud sponsor of San Jose Sharks hockey. Toyota, let's go places. Well, the starting goaltenders tonight, as I mentioned, are going to be Alex Nedeljkovic for the Sharks, looking for his second San Jose win. And for the Devils, it'll be Jake Allen, a very capable goaltender who comes into this game with a 1.93 goals against average and a 5-0 record. Head coach Ryan Warsawski is coming up with Coach's Chalkboard. That's after these messages on the Sharks Audio Network.
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7: Welcome to Coach's Chalkboard. Tonight, it's the second and final meeting of the season between the Sharks and the New Jersey Devils. I'm Dan Rusinowski, along with Sharks head coach Ryan Warsawski. And Ryan, on Broadway, there's a saying, the show must go on. And sometimes when you probably think you played as good a game overall as you did all season but don't win the game, it can get to you. But how do you talk to the young kids about that topic, that the show must go on, you have to keep pushing?
10: Yeah, well, I think if you do that consistently, those efforts and the way we play, those are going to turn into a lot of wins. And this game is a funny game sometimes, where a goalie can stand on his head, and it doesn't matter how many shots and how many chances you have, you look up at the end of the night and the scoreboard is different. So it is what it is. We got to move on. We got to take some lessons from it. There's still areas that we can improve, and especially against this team tonight, where they want to score off the rush. So that'll be a big key. We gave up a couple rush goals last game, and we got to make sure we clean those up.
7: I suppose one of the strategies for tonight's game against the Devils is to put them in prison. But in order to put them in prison, you have to have an indictment first, and you have to have a prosecution. How do you get those things?
10: Yeah, I think it starts with our puck play through the neutral zone, putting pucks behind them, and not giving these guys fuel to go on the offense. And they obviously have some really good hockey players over there, with the Hugheses and the Myers and the Heishers and the Palats. I mean, you name it. They're a deep team with a lot of different looks to their lineup, the depth, the way they play. So we got to make sure we put pucks behind them, get to our forecheck, make them come 200 feet. I know I sound like a broken record, and that's usually what creates success is making teams come 200 feet, because it's hard to do. It's hard to go 100% on your breakouts. So you got to play the odds here tonight. We got to make sure we don't fuel them.
7: John Klingberg got back in the lineup last game and showed some of his experience in making a couple of plays. Mooka Madulin comes back in. When your D changes like that, though, how difficult is it for them to get into a rhythm?
10: Yeah, it's tough. You really want to try to get your pairs lined up and let them roll here and build some chemistry with your pairs. And obviously with our personnel and having nine defensemen, it's been difficult. We're a little bit banged up, and guys have come in and out. So, you'd like to kind of solidify some guys here, and obviously excited to get Muck back in there and getting Klingberg getting going here. So I like this game and continue to build off it.
7: Best of luck tonight.
10: Thanks, Dan.
4: That's it for Coach's Chalkboard. And now stand by for San Jose Sharks New Jersey Devils hockey next on the San Jose Sharks Audio Network.
0: Sharks warm-up has been brought to you by Kaiser Permanente, official team physicians of the San Jose Sharks. 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

0: shooting it. He scores! Eklund gets the game winner in overtime. Throws it in front. 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Tries to center to Foley. It's off the stick. Foley shoots. He scores!
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2: I'm Dan Rusinowski, along with Sharks alumnus Mark Smith on this Sharks Alumni Night at SAP Center at San Jose. Tonight, it's the second and final meeting of the San Jose Sharks and the New Jersey Devils. 6 days ago at The Rock in Newark, the Devils won by the score of 3-1, and the Sharks, coming off a loss against Los Angeles at home, are still looking for their first victory in front of their screaming fans. Stand by. The teams are hitting the ice. When we come back, we'll have the starting lineups in the opening faceoff next on the San Jose Sharks Audio Network. 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Celebrate responsibly. Well, for the San Jose Sharks, they're going to go with Alex Nedeljkovic in the nets to our left, wearing those awesome-looking Heritage jerseys 2.0. On defense, it'll be a combination of John Klingberg and Mario Ferraro. And up front, the line that was so good last game against the Kings, Alex Wennberg at center, along with William Eklund on the right side and Philip Kurashev on the left. Meantime, the New Jersey Devils will go with Jake Allen in goal. He's been a letter-perfect 5-0 this season. A sparkling 1.93 goals against average and a save percentage equally sparkling of 92.3. On defense, head coach Sheldon Keefe will go with Dougie Hamilton with that 2-goal, 1-assist performance against the Sharks 6 days ago at The Rock in New Jersey. And Jonas Siegenthaler joins him as a D pair. Up front, former Shark Timo Meier starts on the left wing with center Nico Hischier, one of the better two-way forwards in the NHL, and Dawson Mercer, who could play center and wing, starting out on the right wing side tonight. Well, we've got the special face-off coming up here on Alumni Night. Lots of people are here at the tank to celebrate Jeff Friesen, to celebrate Kyle MacLaren, and Mark Smith, who will be joining us on the broadcast, and of course, Scott Hannity, who is a part of the Alumni Foundation that put this all together with the Sharks organization. Just a special night and special jerseys here at SAP Center. Well, right now, we are having a representative from each team move forward, and we get the ceremonial face-off. Out comes Nico Hischier, the captain of the New Jersey Devils. And the San Jose Sharks will put out Alex Wennberg, who is wearing the alternate captain's A in certain games this season. Here we have the face-off. Now it's time for Alumni Night to get started. Awesome opportunity for the Sharks to get their first win of the year. And don't forget, San Jose has yet to win in regulation in any game, home or away. Right now, the Sharks in this building this season 0-3-2 following that 4-3 loss to the Los Angeles Kings. And they obviously would like to get on the winning track tonight on this Alumni Night wearing the Heritage jerseys 2.0. So here we go. Referees for tonight's game are Wes McCauley and Corey Civret. The linesmen are David Brisebois and Kyle Flemington. They're assembling everybody here as the Sharks are in the midst of this homestand. Saturday we'll have the first of a number of afternoon games. We'll be on the air at 12:30 with the Sharks and the Avalanche. And Avalanche alum Scott Hannon will be joining us for that broadcast. Just about ready to go here. Everybody is lined up after all the festivities. They square off. Wennberg against Hischier. They drop the puck, and this game is underway. Sharks win the draw. They skate from left to right. Klingberg goes to Ferraro. Cross-corner dump into the right corner. Eklund's right in there to get a piece of the puck. Wennberg, I should say, keeps it in the corner after Klingberg knocked it to the far side. Now behind the goal line, forechecking there. Wennberg gets a piece of the play. But it's tipped up the boards. Devils skate out. Good play by Hischier to get it past the Sharks forechecker. Wennberg, tremendous back check, catches Hischier just as he gains the offensive zone. Yet the puck's still in the San Jose end. It pops back to the point. Siegenthaler sends it off the right corner boards. And Hischier is bumped off the puck behind the goal line by the defenseman John Klingberg. And the Sharks clear. Race for the puck. Eklund flying down the right side. Moving in. Goes to the back end of the forehand. He scores! William Eklund stole the puck, raced up the ice, beat everybody to it. A nice little dig just as the Devils' defense was about to arrive. And he beats Jake Allen for the first shot on goal of the game. 41 31 seconds in. The Sharks won and the Devils nothing as William Ekman gets his fifth goal of the season and extends his point scoring streak to five consecutive games. Oh, that was sweet. It all started really with a back check by Alex Wentberg. He didn't quite clear the zone, but he caught Nico Hischier disrupting the zone entry. And then the Devils lost the puck. It got by Siegenthaler. Dougie Hamilton tried to get back there on Eklund, but a brilliant little deke, and he went to the forehand. And that's just a nice finish for William Eklund. And it's the Sharks 1 and the Devils no score. So it's 1-0 San Jose, just seconds into the game. And right now, here come the Devils right back into the Sharks' end to try to equalize here. Seamus Casey goes far side. Jesper Bratt gets the pass in the right circle, and he shoots one just wide. That goal 42 seconds in. William Eklund, an unassisted goal for Eklund. That is goal number 5 on the campaign. Sharks 1, Devils nothing. Here come the Sharks skating down the left wing side. Angle shot toward the net is knocked aside by Jake Allen off the stick of Macklin Celebrini, who looks awfully cool in those Heritage 2.0 jerseys. Sharks set up the pressure now. Shakir Mukhamadulin, drafted by the Devils, gets one toward the net. Stick save made by Jake Allen, far side. Sharks forecheck to Foley. Back now to Mukhamadulin. He twists, he turns, he has it on his backhand. Now his forehand. Back to Will Smith, who's on the point. He shoots toward the net. Casey blocked it to Foley. Couldn't get it, and Jack Hughes will cycle it back and try to settle the Devils down as San Jose on that goal by Eklund unassisted at 42 seconds of this game. The first shot on goal for the Sharks takes the 1-0 lead. Devils on the long attack up the right wing side, but they can't get it. It's all the way into the Sharks' end. No icing. Sharks have Graf on the ice. Leads to Dellandrea moving through center. Across the Devils' line. Flips it on the left. Now it comes to the middle. Graf is reaching for it. Spins. Throws toward the slot. Oh, so close there for the San Jose Sharks' Jeff Skinner. Back the other way come the Devils, however. And Gritsu trying to take advantage of the Sharks the way that Eklund did against New Jersey. But San Jose's defense getting back and making a really solid play to knock him off the puck. Klingberg on the ice, flicks it back. It's Graf sending it forward. That was Sam Dickinson who did that defensively as the Sharks get it to center ice and knock one all the way down. 1-0 San Jose. Patrick Giles back in the NHL with the Sharks after his recall. Overskated the puck there. And coming back the way for New Jersey is Shimon Nemitz, a top young defenseman on this Devils team. He walks into the zone and shoots one. It's blocked by Klingberg. Sharks flying back the other way. Kind of a track meet, which is really New Jersey's kind of a game. But San Jose is doing a good job in the neutral zone and slowing them down. And they're creating some opportunities themselves. Devils do poke it out to center ice. Knocked aside there. Good job there by the Sharks defense on that play. As reaching for it was Liljegren, sends it up the near board. Siegenthaler shoots. That's tipped in front of the net by Paul Cotter, but it goes wide of goaltender Nedeljkovic. Shots on goal right now are 3-1 in favor of San Jose. The Sharks with a 1-0 lead as former Sharks Stephen Nason goes into the boards there against Ryan Reeves digging at the puck. Also poking at it there was Luke Glendening of the Devils on this fourth line matchup. On the point, Hamilton slaps it toward the net. Stick save made calmly by Nedeljkovic with traffic set up in front by Nason. The Sharks flick it forward. Barkley Goodrow up at the Devils' blue line, kicked it ahead a little bit, got it across the line, and he heads to the bench on the line change. With just about 4 minutes gone by in this first period, the Sharks are off to a good start. New Jersey's Jack Hughes almost gave it away, but he recovers. Now he goes 1-3, racing into the Sharks' zone. You're not going to win that most of the time, and the Sharks get it back. Flipped out by Eklund to center ice. Wenberg and also Kurashev looking for it there. Wenberg intercepts a Devil's pass. Looks for Kurashev. Fires one. Oh, man. That's wide. Rebound. Allen's out of position, but Wenberg missed the net. That was so close to being 2-0 just a second ago for both Kurashev and Wenberg. These guys played really well against the Kings, and they've got lots of good chemistry. Kurashev really adds a lot to this line because of his skill on that left wing, helping Eklund get a little more space on the right side. In the neutral zone, Nico Hischier's on top of it. Loses on the check to the back checking Kurashev, who steals it and skates the other way. He moves to his right, then throws to his left with a backhand pass to Eklund. Crossing the blue line, he dumps it in on goal. Stick save made there by Allen. And the Devils clear it out quickly as the Sharks are looking to change players now in this first period. 15-13 to go. First frame at the tank. Now in the offensive zone, the Devils steal it. Hischier took it away from a man behind the net. And a pass to the front of the goal there was knocked aside. Dawson Mercer was there, but the Sharks got a little piece of it and just influenced it enough to knock it aside. Neutral zone play. Mercer on the ice for New Jersey with Heischer and Timo Meier. They're digging at the puck. Meier fed it back to his own zone. And Nemitz is there for New Jersey. Banks it off the right boards. Mercer handed it off. And here comes Nico Heischer, the captain of the Devils. Enters the zone. Circles on the right boards. Throws it across the ice. But that's intercepted. Knocked aside there by the Sharks' Shakir Mukhamadulin. And the Sharks send it all the way down on the rebound of that play. They get called for icing. So let's pause 10 seconds for station identification on the San Jose Sharks Audio Network.
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2: 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Sent toward the net. And a stop there by Nedeljkovic off the faceoff. He just put it up into his glove off his stick. And we have a whistle and play is called. Looks like they're going to add an assist on that first San Jose Sharks goal. The only goal that's been scored in this game, in fact. And that probably is going to go to Philip Kurashev, at least. We'll wait and get the absolute official notification on that. But that's what it sounds like is occurring here. It's great to have you with us here from SAP Center. Sharks 1, Devils nothing. Face off to the left side of goaltender Alex Nedeljkovic. And the puck is dropped. And Calandria looked like he lost the draw, but he beat everybody to the puck himself, but couldn't clear it out. Now moving in, Lomico dropped it back. Comes back to the left point. Siegenthaler keeps it in. This is the Devil line of Lomico, Connor Brown, and Arseniy Grytsyuk. Grytsyuk is a pretty solid player. Brown trying to center it in front. Went off of Dickinson. Deflected on goal. And there's another save for the goaltender Nedeljkovic. And play is called. Sam Dickinson at 9 games as of tonight. Took his first shift. And so that means he has come to decision time as far as his status in the NHL is concerned, ostensibly for the rest of the year. We've come to break time. It's the Sharks 1, the Devils nothing, with 13:58 to go in the first. We'll come back to SAP Center right after this on the San Jose Sharks Audio Network. Official word on that Sharks goal at 42 seconds. William Eklund gets his fifth on a great bit of skating and deking. Philip Kurashev does get the assist, and that comes once again 42 seconds into this game. Sharks have the faceoff in their own zone, but the Devils win the draw. Luke Hughes moving in from the corner, heading out toward the front of the net, had an angle, but not even moving. Nedeljkovic just used the body to make the save, and the Sharks get control. Barkley Goodrow, long feed for Patrick Giles. That's too far for him. It goes all the way down the ice, and so they will bring it all the way back inside Sharks territory with 13:42 left in this first period. Let's see who the Sharks have out there now. They just had made the change, at least partially. They've got Patrick Giles' line out there. Giles, just recalled from the AHL San Jose Barracuda, did not play last game against the Kings, but he was here on the roster. And, of course, the Sharks had placed Adam Gaudette on the IR, activating also Shakir Mukhamadulin for tonight's game. Sharks win the draw. They poke it out to center ice. Giles there, ahead of the red line, shoots one in, and now he's heading off on the change. Smart play by the youngster, as he wanted to get off after that icing call. Devils skate from right to left, led now by Heischer down the right, across the line, puts on the brakes, twist through traffic, three guys on him, he stick handles to the left side, Heischer turning, spinning, throwing it back to the point to Luke Hughes, moves away from Goodrow, returns to Jack Hughes, but Jack's got nowhere to go. Great pressure by Celebrini, forcing him out of the zone as the Sharks just put the Celebrini line on. Timo Meier moves back in with Jack Hughes. Gets the pass on the left wing of the Sharks' end. Tried to set it up for Heischer far side, but San Jose again very quickly there defensively, and they're able to flick it out. All the way down into the Devil's zone. Will Smith's forechecking for the Sharks. Turns in the left corner, put it back to the point. Here comes the shot from Orloff, but it's deflected wide. Rebound picked up near side, and it'll be picked back up by Tim Liljegren, and he angles it off the glass and gets it into Devil's territory. The lines are changing for the Sharks as the Devils skate one out. Jack Hughes, lead pass on the right. We get a stoppage. Too many men on the ice, perhaps? A bunch of guys were out there for the new...
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1: 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And the San Jose Sharks on the power play would like to convert a little bit better. They were 0 for 5 against the Kings just a couple of nights ago. They move in. Toffoli took a Smith pass, put it back to a backskating Klingberg. He shoots toward the net. That's a good save by Jake Allen. Dropping down to his knees with Macklin Celebrini at the doorstep. And he was able to hang on to that. Jake Allen is off to a really good start this season. Goals against average of under 2, a perfect 5-0 record coming into tonight's matchup. And his save percentage at 92.3. Those are really good numbers for any goaltender, but in the NHL, those are elite numbers. And he has really filled in capably with Jacob Markstrom being out with an injury, just coming back now, backing up in tonight's game. Off the draw, Sharks set up. Oh boy, put in front for Eklund. Just missed the one-timer. Celebrini keeps it in, exchanges with Klingberg. He crisscrosses with the defenseman. Throws to Will Smith, left circle. Back to Klingberg on the right-wing side. Went off his stick, too bad. He was at the top of the circle and in a position to shoot. Celebrini on the right-wing side. Goes into the corner. Taken by Eklund, put it back to the point. Here comes the shot, wide for Klingberg. In the corner, one off the referee's skate. Can the Devils clear? Luke Hughes does. It goes all the way down into the Sharks' end. 58 seconds to go in that penalty against the Devils. Paul Cotter, by the way, is serving that minor for too many men on the ice. Sharks move from left to right with a 1-0 lead. Here's Smith across the line. Toffoli is going to keep it in play. He's 1-2 against Siegenthaler and against Mercer. And Mercer finally rests the puck clear. And it's Bratt on the left wing side for New Jersey. He's just going to waste a little time here as he's taken down by Will Smith. And that's going to be a penalty to the Sharks' right winger for tripping. Will Smith knew at the moment that Bratt went down that he was going to get called on it. Little disappointed with himself, he takes a seat in the sin bin. So that brings us, Smitty, to a 4-on-4 situation for another 34 seconds.
2: Yeah, and you know, Jersey, just the way that they stack up that blue line on the zone entries there, it's going to be key for the Sharks if they want to generate some offense on that power play, to get pucks by them and not turn them over at the blue line there. And it ends up coming back in their zone, and then the unfortunate trip there by Will Smith. Little 4-on-4 action here.
1: So 4-on-4 for 34 seconds. Then the Devils will have the man advantage for a minute 26. Sharks have the 1-0 lead on the William Eklund goal on the first shot of the game, 42 seconds in. Simo Meyer is going to take this draw for New Jersey. A lot of people remember some of the great games that Meyer played here as a Shark. 5 goals in one game against the LA Kings is still the Sharks' record. He's going to get thrown out of the circle on the left wing side. So Gritsyuk will step in and he will cleanly win the draw. And the Devils have control of the left point. Good pressure by the Sharks here at the near side. That's going to force a turnover. And Alex Wenberg picks up, skates up to his line, then drops the puck back to kill some more time. And the Sharks back skating in there have Mukko Madulin on the ice, killing the penalty. Orlov just lost it, though. Devils break in. Myers trying to take advantage. But again, good defense by San Jose. And Wenberg comes up with the puck in front of his net and sends it out. So far, the Sharks have had more control of the puck than the Devils had on this New Jersey 4-on-4 situation in the Sharks zone. Finally, the seconds tick off on the Devils' penalty. Cotter comes out of the box. He was serving that bench minor, and the Sharks will shoot one all the way down in this PK situation. Minute and a half, minute 15 now to go on that penalty against Will Smith. Here's Dougie Hamilton for the Devils. Had 2 power play goals against the Sharks last game. Sends it off the skate of Jesper Bratt moving into the Sharks zone. But it ricocheted over to San Jose on the far side of the ice. And the Sharks were able to poke it out. Dumped toward the net now by New Jersey. Sharks have a combination of players on the ice. Ferraro and Liljegren defensively. And Graf is up front, fighting for control on the far side of the ice. Also, Delandria, they work it free but not out. Bratt keeps it in. Makes the move on the defense, throws it across the rink. Misplayed there by Mercer, but kept in by Jack Hughes. He dishes across the ice to Hamilton. Backskates left boards, puts it in the middle. Mercer, far side. Quick shot there, taken by Bratt. Blocked by a diving defensive player for the Sharks in front, and San Jose clears.
2: And that's just a really good read there by Colin Graf to take time and space away from the scoring opportunity on the right side.
1: Here come the Devils moving into the Sharks zone. 20 seconds left.

0: On their power play, setting up Bratt far side, watched there by Orloff and also by Wenberg. Bratt stick handling in the right circle, throws it in front of a net to Nason. That's a great defensive play in front of the goal by the Sharks. And at the near boards, Mooka Madulin, the man who did that, wins a battle and gets it clear all the way down the ice. Good to see Big Mook back there with that long reach of his.
1: Yeah, just a great body position there on the inside. Gets the big stick out there, breaks that play up, which would have been a dangerous scoring opportunity.
0: Right now, moving into the offensive end, we've got the Devils being forechecked by the Sharks. Will Smith is out of the penalty box, and that call is over, so it's back to even strength. Top line out there. Celebrini gets the pass from Toffoli. Kind of misdangled it there. Was looking to try to make the play to Will Smith in front, but he lost control of the puck, so the Devils were able to clear it. 1-0 Sharks. San Jose's got the big guys out there. Smith, Celebrini, and Toffoli. Back on defense, it's Klingberg along with Ferraro. A back-skating Ferraro picks up for San Jose. Drop back, fed it over to Will Smith. Just out of the box, drops it back to his own blue line. And Klingberg back in the lineup for a second consecutive game. Stick handles into the zone. They get to Celebrini, turns away from Cotter. Backhand hard to Toffoli. In the slot, it's first shot blocked. His second one stopped by Allen. And play is called. Another pretty play by Celebrini and good perseverance by Tyler Toffoli in this, his 901st game in the NHL. 8:13 to go in the first period. A goal by William Eklund gives the Sharks a 1-0 lead over New Jersey. This is the San Jose Sharks Audio Network. 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That is Sunday, November 2nd. This Sunday, 5 o'clock p.m. face-off, the team takes on Detroit, and every fan in attendance will get a special Hockey Fights Cancer scarf. You got to get to this game. I mean, it's the Red Wings, for crying out loud. SJSharks.com/tickets is the place to go, and it's a great family time of 5 o'clock. Of course, we'll be on the air at 4:30 with all of the coverage on Sunday. Off the draw here. Sharks lead the Devils 1-0. 8 minutes to go. First period in the Devils' zone. Centering attempt there by Kurashev. Trying to set up Alex Wenberg, but it was knocked away by the New Jersey defense led by former Shark Brendan Dillon. And Shimon Nemitz was one of the big hopes for the future for this team. In front of the net, Kurashev shoots. He scores! Devils couldn't clear it out because of good forechecking. It was centered out in front, and Philip Kurashev blasted it from the left circle to get it by Allen. It is a 2-0 Sharks lead. And Philip Kurashev has a goal and an assist.
1: Some nice work by the Sharks just on the forecheck. Tenacity, hard work here. Gets this puck along the boards. It's Wenberg that wins the battle. Takes it down the corner. He actually had Eklund in front, but the pass kind of gets broken up and just kind of finds itself drifting out in the slot. And Kurashev's there all alone, and he makes no mistake going over the glove.
0: That's a nice play by Wenberg. He's had some sweet assists in the last couple of games. Philip Kurashev now has a goal-scoring streak going. It is his third goal of the season. Alex Wenberg with the aggressive forecheck with Eklund. Alex Wenberg getting the assist. And now it is 2-0 San Jose. Off the face-off now. Devils are back in their own zone again. The Sharks continue to press. Good body check by Orloff there against Jesper Bratt. Another collision. Palat getting together. And now Siegenthaler is looking like he wants to go after Orloff. And that's going to get a whistle and a big scrum of players right at the red line. You know, back in the old days, Mark Smith, nothing would have happened as a result of that, but it seems like teams these days in the NHL want to have to respond for just a clean body check.
1: That was, and it was a great hit by Orloff. Reads the play all coming up the ice. Just steps over and I don't know who it was, but he just laid a shoulder into him. And Sharks are going to get a power play here out of that.
0: Yeah, looks like it. It's Jonas Siegenthaler, who was responding to that body check by Orloff, is stepping into the box, and I'm assuming they're probably going to give him roughing at 12 minutes and 31 seconds. So the Sharks power play, brought to you by Power Business Technology, is on the ice again. Off the faceoff, Toffoli wins the draw, sends it back to an open Klingberg on the point, moves to his right, beats to Celebrini in the middle to the left side, in front, Toffoli fans in the puck, and he did not slip it past Jake Allen, and that might have been the luckiest play for the Devils on the face of this earth, with Tyler Toffoli, a noted sniper, just not quite getting all of it, and it trickled into the Sharks' opponent's goal.
1: Yeah, and that was just a beautiful play by the Sharks. Nice little passing play. Ended up finding Celebrini in the slot, and he worked that puck down at Toffoli, who was all alone in front. It just kind of handcuffed him a little bit. He didn't get quite the wood on it he wanted. Almost finds his way through the goalie's pads there.
0: So now the faceoff will be to the left side of goaltender Jake Allen. Devils won 8 straight games before taking one on the chin a couple of nights ago in Colorado, 8-4. Timo Meier was telling me before the game that they just wanted to get back to their style of play that brought them the victories in a row, but so far it's been the Sharks' way, and San Jose is playing an aggressive form of forecheck that's frustrating the Devils.
1: It is, and you know, the jersey just kind of looks like they're on their heels a little bit here, so Sharks need to pounce on them here and get this lead extended a little bit.
0: Sharks move in on the power play. Toffoli sends to the middle. Backhand shot by Celebrini, partially blocked by Niemetz, who stepped up to him. Far side of the ice, it's flipped back to the point. There's Klingberg to the left. Eklund over to the far side. Will Smith's looking for it. He's got it. Sends it back to Klingberg on the point. Dishes now. Celebrini blasts one. That's an anticipatory save by Allen, who knew that shot was coming. Will Smith keeps in on the left point. Walks down to the low circle. Turns. Pees it back to the point. Celebrini tips a Klingberg pass in the middle, but Mercer and Hischier got in the way, and they send it all the way down.
1: Yeah, and Sharks just try to force that one a little bit. Eklund was there in the slot. Hischier just gets a nice stick on that, and Jersey gets the clear.
0: We are down to 45 seconds remaining in that Siegenthaler penalty. Siegenthaler getting the two-minute roughing call, as I suspected. Sharks are on the power play from Power Business Technology for the second time in front. Skinner gets a chance. That's a golden opportunity in the middle of the slot area, but it was blocked by traffic on its way in. Far side of the ice, Skinner sends it across the rink. Wennberg stops it, drops it back. Here's a blast by Liljegren right on. Save made by Allen. Devils can't clear. Kept in by Orlov. Spins it across the rink. And, it's off the stick of Wennberg and pops out. Wennberg twists away from the check. Palat moves to his left across the line. Wennberg stick handling. Dancing, moving down into the left wing corner, bouncing it off the left wing boards backwards, and now it's fed across the ice by Liljegren to Orlov, hangs on, back to Tim Liljegren, shoots one, that's stopped by Allen, that's it for the penalty as Siegenthaler's on the ice, and Orlov sending it in front, a backhand opportunity in front, will be knocked, I think, off the goaltender and just wide. Here's now Kurashev shooting it, wide of the net. Rebound near sideboard, slid back by Skinner. Liljegren keeps it in on the right point, thinks about shooting, holds it, sends it off to the left to Orlov. Down left circle, there's Skinner having trouble handling it, gets it back, sends a backhand pass across the ice, and there's Liljegren moving to the circle. He shoots. Save made by Allen. And Jake Allen's able to hold on with 4:58 to go in this first period. We've got a break in the action, and it's been all Sharks action so far. San Jose's out shooting New Jersey 11-6, and they've got a 2-0 lead. We'll come back to SAP Center right after this on the San Jose Sharks Audio Network. Fall is in the air, so head to Sharks Ice for our public ice skating sessions. Whether you're learning something new, showing off your skills, or just out for some frozen fun, there's no better place to glide, laugh, and make memories. Feel the energy of the rink and the spirit of the Sharks with every stride that you take. Walk in or just visit sharksice.com today and sign up. Well, the Sharks are having a blast tonight so far. Good start. 4:58 to go first period. They're up 2-0 on goals by Eklund, his fifth, and Kurashev, his third. Off the faceoff, Mukha Madulin, former Devils first-round draft pick, swings one deep inside the offensive zone. Big hit on Wennberg behind the goal line, and Jack Hughes came up with it. Jack Hughes can really dance with the puck. He's to center quickly to the Sharks' line. Drops it backwards. Here's a chance for Bratt. That's a great block at the near boards by Mukha Madulin in perfect position and totally unfazed by it. At the near boards, Mukha Madulin's going to skate for it. It's a left-handed shot playing on the right side. He gets hit by Timo Meier there, but he bounced one forward. Up the right side, Kurashev takes, and he skates quickly against Siegenthaler into the right-wing corner of the Devils' zone. A couple of guys who could be playing together in the Swiss national team in the Olympics. They fight for it. Kurashev won it. Liljegren cross ice. There's Orlov. Shot score! Dmitry Orlov on the left-wing boards by the time he got that pass. Sorry, that's Mario Ferraro over there, just taking a quick wrist shot toward the goal, and somehow it ends in. Wow, what a play.
1: And it's the line of Kurashev, Wennberg, and Eklund again that gets it done for the Sharks. And again, just a tenacious forecheck on the boards. Kurashev and Eklund do a good job getting there. The puck ends up getting back to Liljegren on the point, works it over, and it was a innocent play, but I think this actually looks like it gets deflected a little bit. I don't know if that's Wennberg's foot or maybe goes off the Jersey D-man.
0: Might have gone off of Timo Meier actually on the way in. He was in the left wing circle, but at 15:47 of this period, we have ourselves a San Jose Sharks 3-0 lead.
1: Yeah, good stuff by the Sharks all around, but it's the forecheck that really gets the puck back in the hands of the Sharks, and hey, put it to the net and good things happen.
0: off the faceoff. It's put out of play, so they're going to drop it again at center ice. We've played 15:52 of this first period. And again, Mario caught me on the change there. Normally, Orloff is on the left side. And he got the pass right on the boards. And he was able to just wrist it toward the net. Alex Wennberg is going to get credit for it. So Wennberg, who's playing in his 800th NHL game tonight, gets a goal from Ferraro and Liljegren. And I think Mario's pretty happy to get that assist, just sending it toward the net. That was a nifty tip. I thought it might have gone off of Timo Meier, but it missed him. And it did indeed hit Wennberg on the way in.
1: Yeah, Wennberg just doing the flash screen, coming in front of the Jake Allen there, and the flash screen, just get a stick on it.
0: Collision. We've got an injured Shark on the ice, at least shaken up. That was Jeff Skinner getting up slowly after he got hit by Connor Brown. Skinner on his feet, grabs the puck, and one times one. And it's a stick save in front by Allen. Skinner's on his way back to the Sharks bench after that, but good perseverance and nice hustle and a good second effort to get that shot away after getting blasted down to the ice.
1: And I mean, you just see it. It's the Sharks are winning races to pucks here. Jersey just looks a little bit slow, and Sharks are definitely taking advantage of them.
0: 3-0 San Jose. That last goal by Alex Wennberg, his third, from Ferraro and Liljegren at 15:47. Right now back inside Sharks territory. Worked free, near corner by the Sharks in their own end. Nason is forechecking for the Devils there, along with Glenn Denning. They get knocked off the puck. And Orloff back on the ice with Liljegren now. He's able to slide it off to his right. Liljegren headmans, but Giles can't get it. Goes all the way down. That's going to be icing against San Jose. But Smitty, no problem here. The Sharks' fourth line just got out there.
1: Yeah, no, all good stuff here. We got the Sharks just owning this game right now. And, the more pucks that they can put in the net here is going to help them, because we know that Jersey is a team that can score, and they can score quickly and score in bunches. So don't take your foot off the gas here. It'd be nice to capitalize on a couple more of these opportunities.
0: Well, my Toyota key number one tonight was indict and prosecute. Make life very, very difficult and go for it. And that's exactly what they've done here, taking space away. But the Devils are going to fight hard here. They've got the puck off the faceoff. Sharks 3, Devils nothing. Angle opportunity by Jack Hughes. Whistles wide. Rebound. Caromed ahead. Not out of the zone. Hamilton keeps it in. Exchanges with Hughes and shoots wide. Inboard Carom. What an effort by Nedeljkovic to get his left leg over there. Lost his stick on the play. One of the Devils players went flying. But boy, what an effort by Nedeljkovic to just get there, as Bratt thought he had a tip in.
1: And I don't think Orloff's going to be very happy with this call. He's just kind of clearing the guy out of the front of the net. It looks like maybe he got his stick up a little bit. Let's see what the call is here. But nevertheless, I don't think he's ever happy with a penalty, honestly.
0: No.
1: But this one could hurt.
0: Orloff is taking a penalty here after that. Bratt went flying. But again, I was more focused on Nedeljkovic on the effort. Let's hear it.
2: San Jose penalty, number 9, 2-minute minor for Alboin.
1: I just watched the replay here, and I don't know. I can see why Orloff has an argument here on this one. I wouldn't necessarily think that was an elbowing call, but...
0: They called him for elbowing?
1: Yeah.
0: That doesn't make sense at all. Orloff doesn't think so either, as Orloff kind of backed into him.
1: Yeah, I mean, his elbow was down.
0: Well, they're going to have to kill a penalty here. Devils on the man advantage. And New Jersey is a very dangerous team when they have the power play. And so they are right now 8-for-28 this season, number 5 in the NHL, in converting on the man advantage. Let's see what the Sharks do on the PK here. They get the puck and they flick it out. Ferraro back there with Tim Liljegren on his penalty kill. Up front, you have a couple of guys out there that have been killing penalties well. The Sharks steal it. Nice job by Liljegren to clear. That was Colin Graf starting it out along with Delandria, but now Patrick Giles jumps onto the ice.
1: Yeah, two real good jobs there, just stacking up the blue line.
0: Headband, here's trouble. Moving down the right side, Devils move in, and a stick save made there by the goaltender Nedeljkovic. That one was off of the stick of Arseniy Grityuk, who I say pay attention to. He is a dangerous forward. Hamilton setting up on the power play with Jack Hughes. Shoots one toward the net. Man in front, Mercer. Couldn't deflect it home. He winds up on his stick in the corner. Sends it back. Bratt to the point. Hamilton back to Bratt. Right circle. Bratt will flip it past Goodrow. Back to the point man again. Now it's Hamilton to Jack Hughes in front. Tip score! Jack Hughes shoots that one. And it ends up getting deflected into the net. And so with 1 minute to play in this first period, that's a power play goal for New Jersey. That phantom elbowing call against Orloff proves to be damaging, And now it's a 3-1 hockey game.
1: And that one hurts a little bit. The Sharks had a good penalty kill going at this point, but the always dangerous Jack Hughes gets it on the flank, and that's a set play. We got Mercer just kind of going to the net, and it's a shot pass. Mercer gets a nice deflection up over top of the goalie, and they get on the board here, Jersey on the power play.
0: Yeah, Mercer right in front of the net there, but not sure if Jack Hughes is going to get credit for this or not.
1: I think Mercer tipped it coming in the slot there, but nice little set play by Jack Hughes.
0: Sure did. It was deflected in. And that comes at the 19-minute mark. Mercer does indeed get credit for it. Jack Hughes gets the assist. And right now we've got a 3-1 Sharks lead. San Jose's just got to take the next shift. They put it to the offensive zone, and Toffoli's got it in the corner. Backhands behind the Devils' net. Tyler Toffoli, one of the guys on the Sharks roster that played for the New Jersey Devils. Throws it behind the goal line. Now it's Dickinson couldn't hold on to it, but Toffoli kept it in. Sends it toward the net. Kicked at by Celebrini under pressure. He comes up with it. He turns. He shoots. Stick save made by Allen. And the rebound gobbled up by Cotter, and he'll move it out for New Jersey. 8 seconds left in this period. Cotter carries to the Sharks line and dumps in, and Nedeljkovic just protects the puck with the defense behind the net. And there'll be Dickinson handling it there as the clock goes to zero. That is it for period number one. And we have a San Jose Sharks 3-1 lead.
1: And just what really impressed me about Macklin Celebrini, he just so much maturity for such a young age. He instantly wants to come out and change the momentum after a goal against. And he comes out, wants that puck, gets it, controls the play, gets a nice scoring opportunity just to build a little bit of momentum there. And that's a very mature thing for a young kid to do. And it's awesome to just see him kind of grow.
0: But the Devils score on the power play at the 19-minute mark. Mercer his fifth, a nice deflection of a Jack Hughes shot. Hughes getting the primary assist to make the score of the Sharks 3 and New Jersey 1. We'll come back with this intermission right after this on the San Jose Sharks Audio Network. First intermission here at SAP Center at San Jose. The Sharks off to an excellent start with a 3-1 lead over the New Jersey Devils. Shots on goal 15-9 in favor of the home team. Well, a guy that's been playing really solid hockey joins us in the first intermission, and we are celebrating with Alex Wenberg. Alex, tonight is your 800th game in the National Hockey League. Can you believe it? You're at number 800.
3: I mean, it's kind of crazy. I know. Sometimes you got to pinch yourself and realize you played a few games in this league. So, no, those milestones, you guys got to be out there enjoying the moment then.
0: Well, you had a beautiful assist on Filip Kurashev's goal the other day, and now you have a goal and an assist in this particular contest. Describe that opportunity. Mario Ferraro sending the puck toward the front of the net. You just got your stick on it.
3: Yeah, I mean, obviously those goals, we were talking about getting some net front precedent, obviously making it harder for the goalie. So obviously I feel like this shot from Mars is great. Get it in there, and then obviously we got a little bit lucky there. But overall, I feel like our line right now, building chemistry on getting someone in front of the net and then make plays afterwards. So I just keep doing what we do.
0: One of the things that the Sharks coaching staff talked about today was the third man, that being a good position. How do you feel that went in the first period?
3: No, I feel like it's a lot of good things. I mean, I feel like right now the game we're playing fast. We don't really give them much time. Obviously, unfortunately, they score a goal there at the end. But, I mean, it's a really solid first. But we got to do it for 60 minutes, so...
0: Well, listen, make sure you keep doing it. Thanks a lot for joining us.
3: Appreciate it. Thank you.
0: That is Alex Wenberg in game number 800 in his NHL career. He's got a goal and an assist, and he's playing solid hockey for the San Jose Sharks. We're between periods 1 and 2. The score is San Jose 3 and New Jersey 1. We'll be back on the San Jose Sharks Audio Network. End of one here at SAP Center at San Jose on Alumni Night. Sharks 3, Devils 1. Here's the summary so far. 42 seconds into the game, William Eklund raced to the puck, made a nice little deke with Dougie Hamilton trying to catch up to him, and got one past Jake Allen for his fifth goal of the season. Filip Kurashev got credit for the assist, and the Sharks were off and running. Kurashev would add his third goal of the year and get a goal-scoring streak started at 12-12 when he took a pass from Alex Wenberg and knocked the puck into the net. That was just a great one-time shot by Kurashev and great forechecking by Wenberg to make it 2-0 San Jose. And then Wenberg in front of the goal, deflecting a Mario Ferraro toss toward the goal. It went through Timo Meier and then off of Wenberg and into the net past Allen. Ferraro and Liljegren assisted on the play. Again, 15:47 the time. Sharks 3 and the Devils nothing. But New Jersey got on the power play late in the period. Kind of a phantom call, don't you think, Smitty? Against Orloff, he backed into his guy, but he got called for elbowing on the play. That was Jesper Bratt. Right after Nedeljkovic made just an octopus kind of a move by getting an extra arm and leg out there and knocking the puck aside. And yet Mercer got his fifth from Jack Hughes and Dougie Hamilton to make it 3-1.
1: Yeah, just an unfortunate play because the Sharks were in total control at that point. Jersey power play, which is very lethal, gets on the board and pulls him within two, which gives him a little life at the end of that period. But, wow, Sharks looked really good that period.
0: Well, it is really a special night. The Sharks Heritage Jerseys 2.0 were introduced. That brings back a lot of memories, right, looking at those jerseys. They remind me of so many special playoff memories and so many with the guy number 16 on his sweater. That would be you.
1: Yeah, some really good good games, good memories in the tank, obviously. And those jerseys, yeah, they bring back a lot of memories and just, you know, character guys and especially memories of just being in the dressing room, being around the guys, you know, like Ricci, Scott Thornton, Todd Harvey, just some real good characters, even the older guys like Gary Suter and Tony Granato, just brings a wealth of memories back, and it's fun. I'm glad that the guys got out to a good start. We must have had a little impact on them, giving them high fives on the bench there. That was pretty fun.
0: Well, just don't be surprised if the coaches are taking notice. They'll probably want to wear these Heritage jerseys every game if they keep going like this.
1: We'll keep it going. Here we got 40 minutes left, so let's keep our foot on the gas.
0: It is a long way to go, and the Devils are a team that can explode on you. One of the things that I mentioned in the keys to the game was the third man up high, discipline, trying to stay out of the box. That affected them at the end, although it was a phantom call. Devils got a power play goal. But the most important thing was to frustrate New Jersey, because they want this to be a track meet. They want to be out racing you, and they can do that with players like Hughes and Heischer and Jesper Bratt. These are guys that can kill you, but how have the Sharks done it?
1: Yeah, and you know what? That's just Jersey's really transformed their game in the last couple of years to go to a more skilled style, create offense up the middle, and just more of a run and gun style. And it's really been working for them. So that's the Sharks have their work cut out for them. But again, like you said, make sure you're on top of that guy in the zone, because they want to blow the zone. They want to get speed out of there. If the Sharks don't have a good high forward in that position, they're going to be back checking all night and chasing odd man rushes.
0: With only two games between these two teams, between the beginning and the end of each season, because they're in opposite conferences, obviously when you schedule this and you have the games only 6 days apart, there's a lot of memory from the first game, and certainly it makes things more exciting and easier for the coaches to prepare. And I asked Sheldon Keefe, the head coach of the Devils, about that, and he mentioned something that I think is kind of prophetic about the way this game started.
4: Yeah, I mean, he talked about this the other day in Colorado, that it does make it a little easier, a lot easier from a coaching perspective in terms of managing our time and getting the team prepared and all of that. At the same time, as we learned the other day, what is extremely challenging to do in the league is to beat a team twice in quick succession. It's hard to do, and it's just the mental side of it. You know, you get a little bit of an edge on a team one night, and they come back with a little, a little more motivated, a little more buttoned up the second time around. Like, all those kind of things come into play too. So that's an area clearly where we have to be far better.
0: We're in the first intermission. It is a 3-1 Sharks lead over the Devils. Back in a moment on the San Jose Sharks Audio Network.
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0: I'm Dan Rusinowski, along with Sharks alumnus Mark Smith on this alumni night at the Tank. San Jose with a 3-1 lead over the New Jersey Devils after one. When we come back, we've got the second period on the San Jose Sharks Audio Network. On Saturday, November 8th at 7 p.m., the Sharks will honor the brave men and women who serve and have served our country during Military Appreciation Night. A night for the Tank to honor the courage and dedication of our military community will take place. All fans in attendance will receive a Sharks Military Appreciation flight tag. Visit sjsharks.com/tickets. And oh, by the way, the defending Stanley Cup champion Florida Panthers will be in the building on November the 8th. Right here, the Sharks had a really strong first period, outshooting the Devils 15-9 and leading by the score of 3-1. How about this, Smitty? The Devils had three shots on net when they were on the power play, did not have a 5-on-5 shot on goal the final 13 minutes and 53 seconds of the first period.
1: Yeah, And you could tell, I mean, the ice was definitely tilted. Sharks were getting some grade A opportunities. It's unfortunate they only got three because they could have had at least four or five in that period, definitely.
0: Well, let's see what happens for the second period as the Heritage 2.0 jerseys are back on the ice. Goaltender Alex Nedeljkovic in the net to our right side. And Alex Wenberg, who joined us in the intermission, will take the draw here against Nico Hischier. They drop the puck and a big scrum for it. And finally, the Devils get control. It's Hischier, Mercer, and Meyer beginning for New Jersey. They throw it into Sharks territory in the right corner. Meyer tried the big body hit there against Ferraro, who lost his stick on the play. Has to take it back from Wenberg, who gives him his stick to defend. Back behind the goal line now, around the boards. Ferraro's fallen stick is still on the ice there in the right corner, and the players are scrambling through it. But out of the pile pops Phil Kurashev, and he angles one forward to try to get it out of the zone to center. Couldn't quite do so. And so the Sharks race back behind their own net. Klingberg there being forechecked by Hischier, who steals and centers, but Wenberg with a new stick intercepted it at the blue line and just poked it back out. Just underway in the second period of action. Sharks 3, Devils 1. I'm Dan Rusinowski along with Mark Smith here at the Shark Tank. Long headman feed for the Devils goes all the way down for Hamilton. It's a stick save made by netminder Nedeljkovic. Big hit far side of the ice by Orlov. Far side of the boards against Andre Palat, who's back to his feet. Digs it free. Jack Hughes on the board sends it back to the point. Seamus Casey's shot will be blocked not once but twice by Tyler Toffoli. And now a Ferraro block pass. Now really made of saving a goal because Jack Hughes was in front of the net looking for that feed. Meantime, coming back up the ice, the Sharks way ahead of the plays. Tyler Toffoli trying to stretch out. So they're going to bring it all the way back, actually. As he was trying to get the puck on that long feed up at the blue line and was trying to stay onside, too, and reach the puck, but it goes all the way down, and the Sharks will have to take the face off of their own end.
1: And one thing, when you're young, you know, you really got to learn how to play without the puck. And just on that one play, Jersey's on the forecheck. Will Smith kind of had the opportunity to skate in front of one of the guys on the forecheck, screen him out a little bit. He doesn't do that. Palat gets by him with speed, drills Orlov in the board, and that's what kind of got the Sharks into a little bit of trouble back down there. But just little things like that, learning when you're young how to play away from the puck, those are things that these youngsters are going to have to figure out down the road here.
0: Nico Hischier tried to poke the puck forward on the faceoff toward Nedeljkovic, but the Sharks get control of it, and they chip it out. It comes down the left wing boards into the Devil's zone. No icing on the play. Will Smith scooted all the way over to the right wing side, digging the puck free, trying to get a piece of it, but it's a good job by Luke Hughes to not allow Smith to really make a play, and the Devils will take over and move it from left to right up to the Sharks' line. Jack Hughes whips it on the left, moving in. Hischier, the shot up high from the left circle, and it hit the glass back behind Nedeljkovic. It's a 3-1 Sharks lead early in the second. Stick lifted far side of the ice there, goes all the way down, and that's going to be icing against the Sharks. And San Jose is arguing this call because it looked like the stick was either interfered with or lifted there at the last second. They thought they should have waved it off. The person saying that was Jeff Skinner talking about it with the linesman. He might have a case here.
1: Yeah, because the Jersey defenseman was actually pinching down on him. And usually when that happens, and the puck definitely went off the Sharks player.
0: Yeah, they're going to put it at center ice, acknowledging the fact that the icing call was not correct. And
1: but
0: referee
1: now,
0: Wes McCauley is coming over to have a chat with Sheldon Keith to explain that.
1: The Sharks get the change, which is key there because those guys were out there for a little while there.
0: Now Sheldon Keith looking at the replay now on the bench to make sure so he had something to yell about. Meantime, Sharks with a 3-1 lead off the faceoff. San Jose getting fresh people on the ice as a result of that decision, which was the correct one. And back inside the Sharks zone, it spun around the boards off of Skinner. Taking it back, though, Delandria, the center on this line. He will backhand it across the rink off the right wing boards. Racing for it down the wing. Here comes Mukko Madulin, teeing up, shooting it toward the net. That is a nice save by Allen. Good anticipation by Mukko Madulin, who gets back in for yet another game this year. He played the first game of the season, but then missed the rest because of an injury. And it's good to see him jumping into the play and making things happen. Sharks 3, Devils 1. San Jose can't clear their zone. Here's Gritsyuk taking the shot, tipped in front by Lamico, his center. But the puck goes over the top of the crossbar, up over the glass, and out of action.
1: Well, one thing I really like about Mukko Madulin there is, you know, as that play is coming up the ice, he reads it really well, notices some space on the far side there, jumps on up into the play, and, you know, if Sharks want to create offense here against this Jersey team, they're going to have to bring that heat from the rear, and Mukhmadulin does a good job jumping up the ice there.
0: Shakir Mukhmadulin, originally drafted in the first round by the Devils in 2020, became a Shark in the midst of that big Timo Meier trade that made Meier a member of this Devils squad. 3-1 the score, Sharks leading the Devils. Back to action inside the New Jersey zone. Nason winning the battle there with Giles ticking it free. They battle it out again in the corner. Giles finishing his check and winning the battle. This time he's got the puck, flipped it up the boards, and it's out of the zone, but it's going to go all the way down. That'll be icing. No, they wave it off. Good job by the Sharks to get to it first. That's Barkley Goodrow who hustled to that, and San Jose goes into forechecking mode. But unfortunately, Reeves lost the puck. So Lamico was able to skate out to center ice. Well, actually, that's Glendening over there for New Jersey. Able to shoot one into the San Jose zone. And so the Sharks are kind of on their heels again as Casey shoots one toward the net. Save made. Heischer, little drop pass intercepted by Reeves. But he loses on the check to Mercer. And Heischer takes it back for New Jersey. On the left wing boards in the Sharks' end. Devils throwing it around. Luke Hughes checked by Reeves, but spins away from that. He stick handles to his right, winds up, shoots one that's blocked in front, and it goes right to Ryan Reeves, who angles it off the left boards, and it goes all the way down. That will be icing against the Sharks. Barkley Goodrow, the guy who got in the way of that puck, so Reeves could shoot.
1: Yeah, and it's unfortunate that the Sharks didn't actually get a change there, because these guys have been out there for a while. You know, they're huddled over on their knees here right now, hunched over, so this is a big point in this hockey game right here, where Sharks have tired guys on the ice.
0: Faceoff will be dropped to the right side of goaltender Alex Nedeljkovic. It's almost like the hockey gods getting things evened up after that call that nullified the former icing. Right now, Casey sends to the net. Save Nedeljkovic. Where is it? It's loose to his left. Grabbed by Patrick Giles. Banked it off the boards. Poked off the near boards now and cleared out by Goodrow. That's a veteran move right there. Ryan Reeves up at the Devils' blue line getting a piece of it, but Timo Meier gets it back. And now the Devils give it away. Here's Orloff moving up to the New Jersey line. Loses on the check to Meier. He's got some room to move. Meier down the right side across the line. Tried to flip it backwards there to Luke Hughes. Poked back by Orloff. Here comes Eklund. 2-on-1. Moving in. Eklund shoots one on goal. Save made by goaltender Allen. Wennberg was there for the rebound, but that's fabulous rebound control by the Devils goaltender. And New Jersey is indeed able to skate one out.
1: Yeah, nice play by Eklund. I love that goes in the net for that rebound and almost finds it right there.
0: Wennberg right there with Kurashev forechecking now. This line has played really well together. This time they can't keep it in. Bratt the other way with Jack Hughes moving in. He shoots one. Stick save made there by Nedeljkovic. Couldn't control the rebound. Yemets in the corner. Tried to angle it. Kind of a severe play toward the net, but it was turned aside by Alex Nedeljkovic. Sharks 3, Devils 1. Just about 5 minutes gone by. Second period here at SAP Center. That's Klingberg behind the net, losing on a stick check. Fed back to the point by the Devils. Nemitz, far side of the ice to Jack Hughes. Hughes, a true star in this game. Circumnavigating the Sharks zone. Cutting behind the San Jose net, putting on the brakes. Centering feet for Palat. Point blank chance. Great save. Stick save by Nedeljkovic. And the Sharks flip one out down the ice. And no icing.
1: That is a huge save. What a play by Jack Hughes to find him in the slot there. And Nedeljkovic just throws out the pad. What a big save that was.
0: But here come the Devils right back in. Moving into the offensive zone now. Mercer, Brown on the ice, moving into the zone there. Lamico trying to dig it free. He does, but he gave it away up the boards. And Tyler Toffoli on with Celebrini and Smith moves it out to center. They shoot one into the offensive zone. Dickinson was in deep. Smith now left wing corner has it. Checked by Lamico. So the puck is sort of sitting there, but Smith comes up with it in front. Celebrini has a point blank chance. And I think Allen got a little piece of that, and it went wide.
1: Why, great
0: guys make things
1: Sharks
0: happen, don't they?
1: Oh, great play down there with Toffoli and Smith.
0: Here's a chance for Smith, batting one down on the right wing, trying to shovel it forward for a breaking Celebrini. That is a solid defensive play by Siegenthaler as he poked it up to the point, held in by the Sharks, Mukhmadulin to Smith in front for Celebrini. That's a great back check there by Siegenthaler to get his stick on it. Sharks keep the pressure on. They put it off the left board. Celebrini stops it, puts it in the middle. He gets a return pass behind the back from Skinner. A centering attempt there by Celebrini in front. Smith poked at it, couldn't get it, and the Devils get the bobbling puck and knock it out to center ice, courtesy of Arseniy Grytsyuk. He is hit by fellow Russian Orloff as he tried to dump it in, and the Sharks extend the other way, but a feed for Galandria just on the ice is too far, all the way down for icing. It's almost like the Sharks are trying to beat the Devils at their own game here.
1: Yeah, just what a good sequence there by the Sharks. Smith, some great looks there, looking for Celebrini in front. Celebrini just missed the top corner. I think, like you said, J.L. Meta just got a piece of that, but That's a shift that the Sharks needed. Momentum was shifting towards Jersey. That kind of brings it back a little bit of the Sharks side here.
0: Well, the Devils put out the Luke Glendening line. He wins the draw. Casey from the point shoots. That's a stick save made by Nedeljkovic, and the puck is up into the crowd. Notice the focus by Nedeljkovic there. Maintained his attention. Now we get some pushing and shoving after the whistle behind the San Jose net as the frustrated Devils down 3-1 to San Jose, trying to make some things happen. Meanwhile, Jake Allen is making his way back to the New Jersey bench as it appears that we have a break in the action. So as they break things up, we will take a quick timeout. The score once again, the Sharks 3, the Devils 1, with 13:19 to go in the second period. Back to SAP Center in a moment on the Sharks Audio Network. 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Whenever the team's playing, we're on the air. But, of course, we're on the air 24 hours a day. And the best place to find us is on the Sharks Plus SAP Center app. Open up the app, hit the live or listen button that you see on your front page, and you are tuned in to all the latest things San Jose. Our next broadcast will come your way on Saturday. We'll be on the air from the Shark Tank as the homestand continues. An afternoon game, 12:30, we're on the air. Scott Hannon will be jumping in and joining us with the color commentary. Tonight we've got Mark Smith, so all of these distinguished alumni joining our broadcast. That's a big thing to be excited about.
1: Oh, it's great. Saw Kyle McLaren and Jeff Friesen in the building tonight. Really representing the old boys here with the Heritage 2.0 jerseys. Looking good. Playing good, too.
0: They are looking good, and they are playing well. It's a 3-1 Sharks lead as we get back to action. Ty Dellandrea skating from right to left. Eludes some traffic. Got checked there by Nason as he dumped it into the Devil's zone. New Jersey will have time to pick it out and send it down the ice. Will not be icing. Cotter coming in and beating the Sharks to it. So a good job by Nedeljkovic to come out of the net to keep it away from an on-rushing Cotter. Back to the Devil's blue line now. Casey sends one forward off the stick of Mercer as Casey gets drilled there by Dellandrea a little late in front of the Sharks. Net could be a chance for New Jersey. A nice little job there by the Sharks. Need to poke it away from Nedeljkovic. That was a good play there by William Eklund defensively in front of his own goal. On the near boards, it'll be Mercer spinning it forward. Hischier will stop it. Devils centerman sends it toward the net. It's deflected away, but Yemets coming right down Broadway, grabs that puck off the deflection, knocked aside, and pushed it wide of the net. Dickinson got taken down there. Play continues behind the San Jose goal. Wrap around attempt for Timo Meier. It'll be stopped and covered up by Nedeljkovic. Once again, Sam Dickinson in his ninth National Hockey League game tonight, getting a little taste of physical play there a second ago.
1: Yeah, he was looking at the ref there. I don't think the puck was too close to him, so he might have been out of case here for an interference call, but welcome to the league, so to speak, eh? That's NHL hockey.
0: Billy McCreary, the old referee, used to say to young rookies when they took a hit like that and complained, work on the weight bag, kids.
1: they're not going to give you any calls as a rookie, I'll tell you that right now.
0: I think Timo Meier was the man that was on that body check, too. Timo is known for throwing his weight around and certainly beloved for Timo time here at SAP Center. And tonight, the Sharks fans are hoping it's not Timo time because he plays for New Jersey. 3-1. Sharks lead it. San Jose gets the draw. Moving up ice, Orlov across the line. Stick handle. Tried to throw it to his left. Now Eklund trailing the play, recovers it. Eklund stick handling against three guys. Went back to Orlov on the point. It went off his stick. He's got to go back to center ice. Orlov to Wenberg. This line of Wenberg, Eklund, and also Kurashev has looked really solid for the Sharks. But they're here on the dump in. The puck is put out of play. So the faceoff will be back in neutral territory. And a little rousing cheer for a lucky fan who caught the puck there back there.
1: And, you know, Jersey came out this period actually looks to kind of be taking the play over a little bit on the Sharks. And, you know, this is something new for the Sharks. They're not actually used to playing with a lead. So I think they, you know, maybe got a little bit comfortable. I'd like to see them get their foot back on the gas a little bit and get forechecking like you saw in the first.
0: Now I'm sure the Sharks coaches are reminding him that this game is 60 minutes, not 20.
1: Yeah.
0: As right now, the Devils putting the pressure on. Turnover by the Sharks. Hughes steals it, swings it back. Jesper Bratt takes it, moves into the right circle. Stick handles away there from Klingberg. Cuts back behind the San Jose net, moves to the left corner. Centers in it, wound up on goal. Stick save made by Nedeljkovic, and the Sharks clear it back out. Shots now are 18-17. There's a case in point for how the Devils are playing in the second. So New Jersey has a total of 8 shots on goal in the second period, only 2 for San Jose. Make that 3. As now the Devils going for the puck, and it's flipped out and into the crowd off a deflection on the play.
1: What a pass by Jack Hughes there. Just talent on full display. He pulls up on the half boards, watches his D-man coming down on the far side, and just threads the middle through the middle. And Nevalkovich has to make a huge save there.
0: Yeah, that puck was actually headed for the upper corner. I thought maybe it was going to go wide my first look at it, but it was a really good shot. And as you mentioned, a brilliant pass by Jack Hughes. Lamico's on the ice for the Devils to take this draw, but the Sharks win that faceoff. They've got the Patrick Giles line out there. Devils move it in on the left wing side. They cut back behind the San Jose net. And grinding for the play. Lamico can't do anything with it. He's out there with Brown and also Gritsyuk, who works it free. Sends behind the net to Brown. He got ridden off the play there. Good check by Mukko Madulin, who, by the way, is pretty good friends with Gritsyuk. They played together on national team games in Russia. On the right wing side, Sharks chip it out. Oh, boy, Barkley Goodrow was on the right wing, but the puck just sort of bounced off his stick. Barkley takes it back, but he's in the offensive zone on a deflection here as it popped back to center ice. So the moment he touched it, it was offside against San Jose with 9:37 gone by in the second period.
1: So right off that faceoff in the Shark zone, Dickinson came around his net. He had Reeves up the middle of the ice, and he sort of just hesitated. And it's that hesitation that caused the pass to just be behind Reeves. Sharks go back, they're in their zone for like a minute there, but that's the difference between playing a junior in the NHL, and I'd like to see Sam Dickinson just lean into that pass and use his first instinct there, snap it up there.
0: Would you like him to be in the NHL for more than 9 games? That's the question.
1: Yeah.
0: Tonight is game number 9, and for those fans who aren't familiar with it, if you play your 10th game, that as a junior age player, as we have an icing call against the Sharks here, the decision essentially is made. If you go back to junior, you can, but the problem is that your contract counts for 1 year toward unrestricted free agency. Now, you may remember William Eklund, when he was a rookie, played 9 games, and the team decided to send him back to Sweden for the year. Now, that's a slightly different situation, because playing in the Swedish Hockey League is, you know, even a little better than the American Hockey League. You're playing against men. But Dickinson, if they decided to send him back, would be playing in the junior leagues again. And, you know, if you have nothing to prove there, sometimes you stay on the ice 35 minutes, you're not developing the habit you need.
1: Exactly. And here they can keep an eye on him. They can develop him the way that they want to develop him. A lot of time after practice, I'm sure, skating with the assistant coaches. I know that drill real well.
0: Centered here by Mercer toward the front of the net, but it's blocked by a Shark stick. Here comes San Jose on the attack. Orloff looks on the right for Graf, breaking into the offensive zone against Brendan Dillon. You know how he can body check, puts Graf into the boards, but trailing the play, San Jose guns it around. Ferraro left point, shoots toward the net, tipped on goal by Delandry. That was a nice play and a good save by Jake Allen. Rebound cleared out. Here's Dawson Mercer moving left to right. He's in across the San Jose line, twists to the right board, stops, stick handles. Watched closely by Ferraro. He turns away from him twice, sends it down into the right circle. Heeshear is there, the captain of the Devils, now skating across the rink to the left circle. Being pursued there by Klingberg, but he turns away from him, got it back to the right side. Mercer sends it across the ice, and there's Shimon Nemets to send it in deep. And after all that work, the Devils don't even get a shot on goal. The Sharks pick it back up. The Wenberg line back out there. And Alex Wenberg looking for Kurashev, middle of the ice. Didn't quite hit him. But Klingberg, nice check on the right side. Able to stop a Devils scoring thrust attempt. Devils finally do get it deep, but that's a good play by Klingberg defensively. Now Jack Hughes behind the San Jose net, trying to center it. Hit the backside of the goal. So the Sharks got a reprieve there. Palat works it free. Hughes turns in the right circle and shoots. That's a block in front by Ferraro. Another chance came to the net. Save made by Nedeljkovic and cleared back out by San Jose. So far, Nedeljkovic has been making the saves. Here's a long feed ahead by Wenberg. Down the left, Eklund. 2-on-1 across the line, but they blow the play dead for offside. So they bring it back.
1: I don't know about that call. That was a 2-on-1 from the red line, and it's unfortunate the Sharks go off the side, because that would have been a real good scoring opportunity.
0: It is San Jose 3 and New Jersey 1 at SAP Center at San Jose. 8:20 to go in the second period. We've got a break in the action on the San Jose Sharks Audio Network. Back at SAP Center at San Jose, I'm Dan Rusinowski along with Mark Smith. Sharks have a 3-1 lead since the end of the first period. William Eklund, Philip Kurashev, and Alex Wenberg are the goal scorers. Dawson Mercer has tallied out the power play for the New Jersey Devils. And so far in this second period, the Devils really have had the better of the play. They have 10 shots on goal, and the Sharks only have 3. But Alex Nedeljkovic has been excellent, and he has kept the score 3-1 in favor of the home team. He's off the faceoff. Devils call for icing, so they bring it all the way back. You know what, a goaltender makes a save like that, a couple of big stops. So when the score is like this, it really, really lifts the morale.
1: It does, and you know what, that's just, you know, Sharks have been kind of on their heels a little bit in the second period. It's good to know that your goalie's engaged in this game, and he's keeping you in it, and, you know, he's protecting that two-goal lead here. Sharks got to help him out, though, on the offensive side of things.
0: Glendening beats Celebrini to the draw. Backskating there, Mukko Madulin, one-on-one there against Paul Cotter. Mukko Madulin takes him out of the play. Celebrini came back to help, pokes it forward, and the Sharks pick up, and Toffoli skates it up to the red line. He flicks in. Behind the net, to our left, Allen stops the puck. He spins it around the board, stopped by Toffoli, reverses it all the way around, but nobody really there for San Jose. So Stefan Nason able to pick up the puck and tip it down the right wing side up to the Sharks line, where Glendening takes and knocks it in deep. Sharks back to get it. And San Jose can't clear. Jack Hughes on the ice, slips by Toffoli, but can't get around the check of the defense there. The Sharks pick it up and clear it all the way down. This is going to be icing, though, against San Jose. There's a little chat now with Sam Dickinson, who just made that defensive play over there with Macklin Celebrini about what to do in that situation.
1: Yeah, and it's almost like the Sharks are just trying to rush things a little bit too much coming out of their own end here. That play, they could have actually, Toffoli, I think, could have taken a couple steps, and he tries to hit Will Smith coming out of the zone. Will Smith wasn't even looking. And I think the Sharks just need to relax a little bit here. Settle down and make some plays.
0: Off the draw, Devils win it in the Sharks zone. San Jose up 3-1. Jesper Bratt being watched by Dickinson up on the point up high. Dropped it off. Yambit sends the pass to the left side of the Sharks goaltender. Jack Hughes was there but couldn't shoot it. Now it comes from the right side, and it's stopped by Nedeljkovic, who sprawls and juggled it but fell on the puck over to the right side of his goal. That was off the stick of Shimon Yametz from that left point. You're a right-handed shooting defenseman. You have a pretty good angle to fire that puck, and I think Nedeljkovic got fooled for just a split second and then got it at the last second.
1: Yeah, it's always hard when that puck comes from one side to the other, and it's a big one-timer, and Heischer's right there, got his stick kind of underneath his arm, so that might have had something to do with him juggling that puck a little bit.
0: Well, Heischer is out there, an excellent two-way center, good face-off man, playing alongside Meyer and Mercer. Going against them here is the Wenberg line for the Sharks. Heischer wins the draw. Meyer takes the shot. That is blocked very brilliantly there by San Jose defenseman Dmitry Orlov. Orlov is back in his own zone to backhand behind his net to his partner Liljegren. Devils will forecheck aggressively here, and Meyer comes up with it in the corner, but boy, he gets blasted down to the ice. Good shoulder check by Liljegren as the puck ricochets back from the left circle all the way to Nedeljkovic, and he hangs on. But Timothy Liljegren's known more for skill plays. That was a pretty good body check. Oh, he's a big man.
1: That was great. Timo Meyer just kind of following through on his shot, and Liljegren comes around the back of the net and just puts a shoulder right into his chest and lays a big man down. Timo, it was Timo time. It was not Timo time.
0: No, it wasn't. And the Sharks want to keep it that way tonight. Is off the faceoff. Nice play by Wenberg to send off the boards. And William Eklund skates right to left. Tried to pass it through the middle. It's a good deflection by Bratt to stop the Sharks' rush. Bratt will get it back for New Jersey. Spins it off to the left boards. There's Dougie Hamilton. Big, big player in the Sharks' 3-1 loss in New Jersey. Hamilton with 2 goals and 1 assist, and he's got the puck back as these Devils gain zone entry. He moves it in front of a net. Andre Palat was there, but he couldn't get control of the puck. Fortunate for San Jose that he did not. On the left point, Jack Hughes stick handles across the ice, always making something happen. He puts on the brakes on the right circle. Hughes spins it through Eklund, taking the play. Bratt up toward the point. Hughes backskating, getting the feed. Races into the left circle, cuts behind the net, centering feed. One-time shot right on net by Palat, and that's another big stop by Nedeljkovic with 6:05 to go in this second period.
1: Yeah, Sharks are going to have to do something to get going here a little bit. Right now, they're kind of playing a controlled zone defense, and you can't do that against a dangerous New Jersey offense like this. And New Jersey's just having their way right now, finding guys in the slot. And, the The Veljkovic had to be sharp many times already this period.
0: So you're saying that a controlled zone defense against the Devils is uncontrollable?
1: That's exactly it.
0: Off the draw. Let's see what the Sharks can do to get it down the ice. They do. And there will be no icing. Barkley Goodrow reaches it first. Cuts behind the net. Drops it back. Here's Klingberg driving into the goal. Save made. Rebound. And it just missed the reach of Patrick Giles, who is positioned at the edge of the crease. Luke Hughes settles it down for New Jersey. The defenseman on there with Seamus Casey. Tosses one up the left wing side. Tipped by Connor Brown all the way down. Now there's a loose puck on the left boards in the Shark zone, but San Jose chips it out.
1: Smart play by Klingberg there with the stick.
0: Just able to get it ahead, and then Giles able to clear it out. You're right.
1: Yeah, great veteran play.
0: As he gets back to health, gets into his rhythm, he's going to really help this team.
1: Yeah.
0: It's behind the goal line. He makes another good play there against the forechecking attempt by Brown. Sharks get the breakout smoothly. Smith fed it forward, looking for Toffoli down the right. Couldn't quite control the puck, but got it deep. Zadaprini getting back. Great defensive play, but then he's double-teamed and lost it. Two-man attack for the Devils. Now it's a three-man unit. Moving in, Niemetz cutting over to the right side, centering feet in front. Glendening, the shot, save made. Rebound behind the goal line. Niemetz is in deep. Shimon Niemetz, stick handling. Gunning it around the far boards to Nason, the former Shark. He stick handles into the corner. Reverse backhand pass over to Niemetz, near side. But it's knocked aside. Good defensive play there by Celebrini, and the Sharks break out with Smith. Down the left side. He's being pursued by Nason, trying to protect the puck, but Nason, to his credit, was able to knock it free, and the Devils will break out with Paul Cotter. Cotter had a pretty strong game against the Sharks in New Jersey. Stick handles up to the San Jose line and tried to dump it in, but Devils were in ahead of the play, and so they're offside, and we get another break with 4:31 to go in the second. Tonight's game is coming to you from SAP Center at San Jose. The score, the San Jose Sharks 3, the New Jersey Devils 1. This is the San Jose Sharks Audio Network. 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Shots this period, 12-4 New Jersey is off the faceoff, controlled by San Jose. Breaking down the left wing to get the zone entry. Skinner fighting for it there, but he's checked by Mercer. Work free by Graf. Sends in deep at least, but Allen in net to our left. Makes the stick stop, leaves it behind the goal for Siegenthaler. Boy, that's Delandria right in there aggressively getting a piece of it. Yet the Devils were able to make the play out of the zone and get control. Finally, Hamilton picks up at the red line and shoots in. Comes all the way around. Meyer deflected it. Graf got a piece of the puck, holding onto it, fighting Heischer for position. Graf doing a really good job at keeping it away, and now it'll be picked back up by Delandria and the San Jose D. And along the near boards, it's put up the boards and out of the zone there by Klingberg. Down the left side come the Sharks. Delandria does a nice little move with a stick, shoots one, and it's stopped from long distance relatively easily by Allen. But you know what? That play by Delandria was not easy to make because he was kind of handcuffed with the puck, and he was able to toe drag it back to get the shot away.
1: Yeah, pulls it in tight to his body there, just changes the shooting angle. See, that's hard for the goalies. But you know what? When the Sharks have been winning board battles coming out of their end, they've had 2-on-1s and odd man rushes up the ice. So I think, you know, bearing down on those board battles there, making the wins, that's the key.
0: Wenberg wins the draw. The point shot there by Liljegren is wide, and there was an inboard carom there for a Shark to tip at it toward the net, but the Devils' defense pounced on the puck and were able to clear it back out. New Jersey would have been offside at the Sharks' line, so they let it go. Here comes San Jose. Kurashev on the right for Wenberg. Makes the move on Luke Hughes across the line, puts on the brakes, turns, throws it back to the point. Shot right on by Tim Liljegren. Stopped and covered up by Allen, with Casey pushing and shoving a little bit in front of the goal line right there after the whistle. So good to see the little hate on that these guys have for each other. And that's one of the advantages of playing within 6 days when you only face a team twice. Memories of the last game, William Eklund totally involved in that pushing and shoving match with Casey, who, by the way, didn't play in the game but was watching from the stands 6 days ago.
1: That's I like the fact that Sharks got two guys parked right in front of Ellen there. I think the puck was tipped a little bit too. Ellen had to be sharp on that save.
0: Celebrini is on the ice with Smith and Toffoli. Face off is won by Celebrini in front. Will Smith, one time shot, save, star! It came right back to Will Smith, and he pulled the trigger and blasted it, but the key was was the face-off win by Celebrini and the pass to Will Smith. And the Sharks' Will Smith makes it 4-1 San Jose.
1: You can never look away when Matlin Celebrini gets on the ice because you know, you never know when it's going to, electricity is going to happen. And what a play by the youngster there off the draw. Pushes it through behind the defense, behind the center there. And then a nice backhand feed to Will Smith. A set play there off the draw. The first one doesn't go. Will Smith gets it back and makes no mistake on the second one. Beautiful play by the boys.
0: That was a really good save by Jake Allen. The first one on Will Smith on the one-time pull the trigger. But Smitty getting the rebound right there and getting a second chance. And there was no chance for Jake Allen on that one. As Will Smith gets credit for the goal. And 16:50 for Will. That is goal number 4 on the season. Macklin Celebrini extends his point scoring streak to 6 straight by getting the lone assist on that goal. So the Sharks lead the Devils 4-1 here with 2:50 now left in the second. Devils frustrated, move into the Sharks zone. They put the hit on Mukhil Mudylin. Lead pass though goes the other way. Breakaway Ryan Reeves moves in for the shot and a pad stop. What a stack down low there by Allen. That saved the Devils from being down 5.
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1: To the point. Liljegren backskates, shoots one. Blocked in front there by the Devils defense, but they couldn't clear. And Orloff blasts one toward the net from the left circle. Glove save made by Allen. And play is blown dead.
2: Yeah, nice. A zone entry there by Wennberg. Speed up the middle. That's exactly what you want. Kick that puck out wide, then go to the net. And generates a real nice shot off the flank. And we're just seeing the Ryan Reeves breakaway here. Does a 360 over Jake Allen. Doesn't quite get it to go. But some nice stuff by Reeves.
1: Pretty good stop there by Liljegren's shot by Allen. His team, Meyer, couldn't clear it out. Celebrini's back on the ice with Smith and Toffoli. Face off, Celebrini against Hughes. Two of the young stars in the game. And Celebrini wins it clearly. Smith and Orloff exchange. Orloff across the rink. Here comes a chance for Klingberg, but the shot blocked. Far side by Palat, and now Orloff shoots, and it goes in. They score. Toffoli in front of the net, causing all kinds of havoc, and the puck gets by Allen, and it is now 5-1 San Jose at 18:30 of the second period.
2: Well, how important are faceoffs? And Sharks do another good job winning this faceoff, and I think it's a set play. I don't actually think it plays out how they were supposed to play it out, but Orloff ends up getting the puck. Nice pass across to Klingberg there. That one doesn't go, but Orloff just, again, innocent shot from the boards of traffic in front. That one finds itself in the back of the net.
1: That was good job by Tyler Toffoli to lift the stick of Shimon Niemetz, the defender on that play, to cause the havoc. And I think Orloff is going to get total credit for this goal as the puck went through. If that's true, Dmitry Orloff would get his first goal as a Shark. And it is San Jose 5 and New Jersey 1.
2: That's two big goals there by the Sharks.
1: Off the faceoff, here come the Sharks, right back looking for more. And across the line, Liljegren leads the way in, shoots it in deep off the end board. Grabbed there by Delandria, bodied up there by Siegenthaler. Puck skitters free, but Graf has it on the right wing. Reverses it back. I think Delandria is shaken up after that big hit by Siegenthaler. He's on his way back to the bench.
2: Keep an eye on that.
1: That's not good. Liljegren and Smith assist on Orloff's first goal of the season. We're down to the final minute of this second period. Again, Siegenthaler's a pretty big man. He is 6'2", 218, but he's a really solid 218. And Ty Delandria got the full brunt of that hit late in this period. 33 seconds to go in the second frame. Sharks have control of this game, 5-1. Long feet ahead, Kurashev stick handles across the blue line. Looks for a breaking Eklund, but they couldn't quite connect. Yet Eklund beats everybody to it in the corner. Sends it free, looking for Wennberg. Good defensive play there, though, by Glendening to knock it loose. Down to 15 seconds left now, 10 seconds left in the period. One more rush for the Devils. Luke Hughes leads the way. Up to the Sharks line, onside, cuts in. Little backhand play to the slot. The Sharks let it go wide. That's Cotter spinning it behind the goal line, and that'll do it. Second period's over, and the Sharks fans are happy. And San Jose challenged very hard by the Devils in the second period and badly outshot and outchanced, still managed to get two goals. One at 16:50 from Will Smith, his fourth of the season, from Macklin Celebrini, and the next one at 18:30 from Dmitry Orloff, assisted by Liljegren and Will Smith. And the Sharks have a 5-1 lead after two.
2: Yeah, just I don't think that's how the Sharks wanted to draw that period up. They were on their heels for most of the period, but some strong goaltending keeps them in the lead by the two goals mark, and then it's a beautiful play by Celebrini off the faceoff. Just changes the momentum of the second period there. Sharks add another one, and they're looking good here, 5-1.
1: What's really amazing is the Devils had that outstanding advantage in the shots on goal. I think it was 12-2 at one point. It wound up 13-12 in favor of San Jose.
2: Yeah.
1: So, I mean, that's incredible, that turn of events. The Sharks grab control of the game again, and they're in command 5-1.
2: And that's something that I'm seeing Macklin Celebrini just kind of take on his shoulders, is just changing the momentum of the game. And, you know, you see it in that Minnesota game, right? He's just waiting to get out there in overtime.

0: comes out, doesn't take him any time to change the momentum, goes down and wins that game in like 30 seconds as he steps on the ice. But same thing here. Gets out there, wants to have that puck, wants to change the momentum, and he does just that.
1: At the end of two periods of play, the score, the San Jose Sharks 5 and the New Jersey Devils 1. We'll come back after this on the San Jose Sharks Audio Network. Well, we're between periods here at SAP Center at San Jose. Second and third, Sharks have a 5-1 lead over the New Jersey Devils. And in spite of a valiant effort by New Jersey to take control of this game again in the second period, the Sharks held serve, got a couple of big stops by Alex Nedeljkovic, both off of Andre Palat, one at about 5:20 of the second, and another one with about 6 minutes to go in the period, both from point-blank range. Palat's got to be shaking his head on both of those as Nedeljkovic came up huge, and the Sharks getting goals by Will Smith, his fourth from Celebrini. Orlov getting his first as a Shark from Liljegren and Smith. That coming at 18 minutes and 30 seconds of the second period. The shots on goal wound up 13-13 in the second frame. So the totals for the game right now, the Sharks have 28 shots on goal and the Devils have 22. And that's a bit of a surprise because San Jose really outshot the Devils badly in the second half of that period. I think it was 13-1 at one point. And that's why things got evened up. But a very strong performance here on this great alumni night at the Shark Tank. San Jose unveiled the great Heritage 2.0 jerseys that they're not only wearing in the game tonight, but also have made available to the fans. And this is just a very popular look that the Sharks have had over the course of their history, and it's just great to see it all revitalized. Well, here we are in the second intermission. The score once again is 5-1 Sharks. We'll be back on the San Jose Sharks Audio Network. Here we go with the third and final frame at SAP Center at San Jose. I'm Dan Rusinowski along with Mark Smith tonight. The Sharks with the puck get the draw, and they feed the disc forward. That was a headman attempt for the Sharks' William Eklund, but Siegenthaler got in the way. And right now, here comes the Devil attack to the Sharks' blue line. We're going to keep our eye on whether or not Ty Dellandrea comes back onto the ice. And he got hit pretty hard by Siegenthaler as now the puck goes into the zone and we get a stoppage in play, so they'll drop it to the Sharks' end to the right side of Alex Nedeljkovic. But looking at the bench, it appears that it's a full bench, so we'll see if Ty Dellandrea gets back out. He got really blasted by Siegenthaler into the boards with just a couple of minutes left in that second period. In fact, just before the Devils scored, maybe just after, I can't recall. Off the faceoff, Devils try to keep it in, but Bratt reaching for the puck, lost it. So it comes all the way back into the New Jersey zone, and Jake Allen in goal to our right, stops it, left it to the D. Seamus Casey fed it out off a stick. Tyler Toffoli got credited with that last Sharks goal. Intercepts and throws it back into Devils territory. Kind of a weird bounce there, but the Devils recover it. Now they turn it over. Now it's off a Sharks skate. And so unfortunately for Celebrini, he couldn't pick it up this time. And the Devils, with their top group out there, break into the Sharks zone. Orlov back to get it. Slips it clear from his own territory. Goes all the way down. And that'll be icing against the San Jose Sharks. Don't forget to tune in on Saturday. The Colorado Avalanche will be in town here at SAP Center at San Jose. We will have the broadcast starting at 12:30 in the afternoon as the Sharks take on Colorado on Native American Heritage Celebration Day, presented by Chukchansi Gold Resort and Casino. 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Everybody is going to get an artist-designed Native American Heritage bandana, so you've got to come to the game. Get your tickets for Saturday now at sjsharks.com/tickets. Back to action. Inside the Sharks zone, Celebrini swung one along the near boards, but Nason reverses it to the right corner. There's Toffoli to send it back. Liljegren with a couple of assists today, tried to make the play, but it's blocked. Now it's back on the point. A shot there by Glendening just went wide. Rebound, Brendan Dillon, the former Shark, pinched in and kept it in play. Cotter in the right corner went back to the point. Shot by Niemetz, blocked by traffic in front. And it's out of the zone. The New Jersey Devils have it, though, and they are pressing to get back into this game. A Nason backhand flip toward the net is knocked down and covered by Nedeljkovic. That came from about 35, 40 feet out. It was a dangerous sort of a play because Nason has a penchant for using that backhand to send the puck in the direction of a place that goaltenders sometimes don't expect. And put that right through Liljegren's reach. Nedeljkovic alertly covered it up and got the faceoff. Devils putting out Arseni Grichuk, Juho Lamiko, Connor Brown. Mitchuk steps into the circle, but the Sharks will get the draw back. And it's taken by Mitchuk, throws it back to Siegenthaler and Hamilton, and they keep it in play to the outside. Behind the San Jose Sharks goal line, has a little scrum for it. Uka Maduma defensively there. Good to see Ty Dellandrea back on the ice after getting hit late in the second period. He couldn't make the play this time. Uka Maduma behind the goal line. Dellandrea fighting for it. He gets knocked down into the boards by Gritsuk again, but he's back on his feet. Dellandrea works it free, and Dickinson sends up the boards, but not out. Kept in, shot by the Devils, up into the netting, off to the right side of Nedeljkovic. A little bit of a late whistle there, but the shot from the right wing sailed way over the top of the net, up into the corner. 17:27 to go, third period of action. Shots 28-23 in favor of San Jose. Next month, the Sharks will once again join the NHL in hockey's most important fight. Hockey Fights Cancer. 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Sharks breaking it out. Nice pass by Will Smith to breaking Mario Ferraro. And the Sharks defenseman shoots one in. Will Smith poked the inboard carom behind the net. There's Toffoli with it, grinding along the boards, but the Devils pick up. They try to clear Kanot. Kept in by Klingberg. Maybe a little bit of a blind pass there toward the front of the net. Intercepted by Luke Hughes. And he got it back up to the Sharks' line, and it was deflected there by Klingberg over everybody on the Sharks' bench and out of action. So we have a whistle, and should put the faceoff inside the Sharks' zone here. They will, to the left side of Alex Nedeljkovic. Well, how are the alumni things going, Smitty?
0: Oh, it's going great. Shaking hands, kissing babies. It's really fun to see all the boys coming around and just hanging out with the guys, telling some old stories, good stuff.
1: They get better as the years go on, too. Exactly. I can tell.
0: Exactly.
1: Right now, 5-1. The Sharks on top of the Devils. They've got the Wenberg line on the ice. William Eklund gets blasted into the boards by Palat. And it's worked loose by New Jersey. Now Eklund's checking Palat, but the play comes forward. We get a whistle and a penalty for holding. It's going to get called right now. And it comes at 3 minutes 31 seconds, and it's going to go to San Jose, it looks like. Penalty box door opening. Stepping into that box for holding is William Eklund. That was along the boards after he got hit pretty hard. And he grabbed onto his man. And so this call against the Sharks for holding comes at 3:31. That was against Palat, who checked Eklund pretty hard with the boards. And you know what? He kind of did grab onto him.
0: Yeah,
1: he got caught.
0: The hand got out just a little bit there. Palat tried to get by him on the boards.
1: So this will be the third power play for New Jersey. No penalties at all in the second period. So now it's a big opportunity for the Devils to get back into this game. Because one power play goal, they're down by one, and the Sharks are on their heels a little bit. Jack Hughes can make anybody stand on their heels. Here he comes, in across the line, twisting, turning, giving it to Hischier. He keeps the puck away from the Sharks' check. Got it over to Hughes. He exchanged with Hamilton. Jack Hughes with the puck. Backhand pass in the direction of Hamilton. Landry deflected it. Hughes got it back. Sends it across the seam. There was Mercer. Put it back to the point. Now it comes back near side. Hughes put it off the D. That was dangerous in front of the net, but it ricocheted back to the point. Kept in by Hamilton. Feeds far side to Bratt. Puts on the brakes. Throws it back. Shot by Hamilton. Score! Power play goal for the Devils, and that's the third power play goal that Dougie Hamilton has against San Jose this year, and it makes it a 5-2 game.
0: And this one might have been tipped here in the slot. Fools Nedeljkovic anyways through the legs here, and it's nothing really fancy about it. Just gets it back to the point. Hamilton's actually put the top of the circles when he lets that go, and he's got a bomb. So not much chance there for the San Jose goaltender, and you know, that kind of puts the Devils back in striking distance, and we know that they can score in bunches. So Sharks got to get back on the hunt here and get back on the forecheck, take the momentum back.
1: Time of the goal, 4:19. That's the second power play goal of the game. Mercer was in front. I don't know if he tipped it or not, but Hamilton with that booming blast has been very effective against the Sharks in that power play.
0: Yeah, and it's just, you know, the Sharks just cannot take penalties against this team. Their power play is too good.
1: Should be the fifth goal of the season for Dougie Hamilton. My view of it was it went straight in, but Mercer deserves a lot of credit for causing some havoc in front of the net. So that quiets the crowd a little bit, but the Sharks still have a three-goal lead. 15-15 to go in the third. The Devils pushing it forward, and it goes off of Ferraro's stick in that pass that was intended for Nason on the right wing. And it exits the ice and into the Sharks' bench.
0: But so that's a good read by Ferraro, right? Just jumping up on that play, breaking it up in the neutral zone. When the Sharks get in trouble, it's when they give those guys time on the half boards, they back off, and New Jersey's able to enter the zone without any conflict from the Sharks. And that's put the Sharks on their heels a little bit. So good to see Ferraro jumping up and breaking that play up.
1: Devils are 2-for-3 on the power play tonight, and the last game they were 2-for-5. So four power play goals scored by New Jersey against the San Jose Sharks in this season series. They might actually be changing that goal back to Mercer. We'll see what the official word on it is. Mercer was in front of a net. Hamilton took the shot. It was a hard shot.
0: Yeah, it was.
1: Right now it'll be Lamico thrown out of the circle, so Gritsuk will step in. Graff will step in against them as Delandria got tossed too. And the Devils control the faceoff. Brendan Dillon shoots it back into the Sharks' end. Sent toward the net by the Devils. Save made by Nedeljkovic off of Niemiec's opportunity. Lamico on the left wing corner, holding onto the puck, being checked by Mukka Madulin. Worked to free, sent it back to Dillon on the point. Shot blocked near sideboards. Delandry getting in the way of that. Behind the Sharks' goal line, Mukka Madulin took a check. Graff played it forward, but it's intercepted by Dillon. Sends down low. Gritsu trips over the top of defenseman Dickinson. No penalty called on that play. Dickinson was already down, and he was able to get back to his feet and lift one out to center ice.
0: Yeah, Dickinson goes down there. I don't know. That's a dangerous play to go down, leave your feet like that. These guys are so good, they can just take time and space and walk around you.
1: Here's Dawson Mercer moving from right to left into the third period of the Sharks zone. Backhand play from the left wing sideboard, stopped by Nedeljkovic, who actually lost his stick on the play, but the Sharks will break out. Celebrini's on the ice at the blue line. Shoots one into the left corner. Reaching for it to Foley. Siegenthaler checked it away. Now Will Smith can't get it, but Celebrini tipped at the puck. Almost made the great play. Timo Meier able to push it back out of the zone for New Jersey. Sharks 5, Devils 2. 13:45 to go in this third and final period. After this game, the Sharks will continue their homestand on Saturday against Colorado. That is a 1 o'clock start. And then Sunday, a 5 o'clock start against the Detroit Red Wings. So that means Todd McClellan will be coming back to SAP Center.
0: Yeah, some good tilts coming up.
1: Right now, the Sharks are back in their own zone with a 5-2 lead. Wennberg sends it forward out of the territory. Casey knocked it down. Checked by Wennberg. Wennberg forcing the play here. Went off the stick of Eklund, though, and Ferraro's got to protect it on the far side. Eklund fed it ahead. And Wennberg sends it right through his legs with a backhand flick. It gets it down the ice, and it will not be far enough for icing. So the Sharks can regroup here. 13:03 to go, third period. Sharks 5, Devils 2. Hope you're enjoying the broadcast. Right now, the Devils lose control of the puck. Hughes fell down. That's Luke Hughes. The Sharks try to take advantage here, moving back at the Devils' end. But Eklund made a little extra play and lost control of it. And so the Devils able to clear it back out.
0: Yeah, you really want to get a shot on that. Three on one, basically, from the top.
2: 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Here's Dan Ruzanowski.
1: Welcome to Episode 3 of our Stanley Cup Playoff Series here on the Sharks Audio Network. Lots of things to talk about. We're going to have a chat with Connor McGehee, the voice of the Colorado Avalanche, as they prepare for their second-round series against the Minnesota Wild. And we'll also talk on the East Coast with Mike Maniscalco, who calls the action for the Carolina Hurricanes. They're getting set for what should be a really intense series against the Philadelphia Flyers. But first, let's talk about Edmonton and Anaheim. The Anaheim Ducks qualified for the playoffs, won a series for the first time since 2017, and beat the Edmonton Oilers, the team that went to the Stanley Cup final in each of the last two seasons. Lots of tough things happening on the Edmonton side of the ice, including injuries. Leon Draisaitl talked about how that affected the team.
3: It's hard. I mean, our center 1, 2, 3 are playing through stuff. But at the end of the day, you got to find ways to win games in any way. You got to grind one out, you got to defend one out, and injuries, yeah, they suck, and it hit us at a bad time, certainly. But at the end of the day, they're the better team. And, yeah, that's, we'll just leave it at that.
1: Through the first six games, Leon Draisaitl led all National Hockey League players in scoring with 10 points. He certainly did his part. And Connor McDavid went through some injuries, worked as hard as he could, but the Edmontonians, unfortunately for them, were unable to get by. So that means the Anaheim Ducks are going to move on in their playoff series and take on the winner of the Vegas Golden Knights-Utah Mammoth series, which certainly is getting pretty intense. That series already now headed toward game number 6 with really no end in sight with the way that those teams have played so far this year. On the East Coast, the Montreal Canadiens are on the verge of getting a series victory, but the toughest win is game number 4 in any series. Montreal leads the Tampa Bay Lightning 3-2, and now they move on to game number 6 in Montreal, where the atmosphere ought to be absolutely incredible. Martin St. Louis talked about what his team is going through and what the Lightning are going through too, his former team, when talking about how things tighten up in the playoffs and how even the top superstars in the game have to get used to playing defensive hockey.
4: And I feel that, you know, you have to be able to manage these kind of, the way the game is played, you know. So sometimes you find yourself probably having to defend more than just worrying about offense. And, you know, because their matchup hasn't been easy. Like, they're playing against guys, they're defending hard, and they're trying to score too. Sometimes you have matchup where it's easier in the sense that the line that's matching you is not necessarily trying to score too. So you can actually probably have more calculated risk in your game, you know, and I've experienced both. And you have to be on high alert as an offensive guy when you're getting defended by elite offensive guys that are playing defense too. So it's not that easy, you know. And I feel our series been tight because of that. The offensive guys from both teams are playing defense as well.
1: Some wise words from the head coach of the Montreal Canadiens as his club gets set for what should be a magical game number 6. To Vegas, Utah we go, and it came down to overtime, and what a goal by Brett Howden to win it for the Vegas Golden Knights.
5: Marner looking for his first playoff goal with the Knights. He's got 13 career playoff goals. Loose puck, right circle, a shot, score! Howden again! A year ago to the day, Howden wins it in double overtime, a shorthanded goal! Vegas 5, Utah 4!
1: Great call right there by Dan Duva of the Vegas Golden Knights Radio Network. And now it's going to be Game 6 in Utah in Salt Lake City. And that should be a spectacular atmosphere as well.
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1: One of the series that's definitely over is the Carolina Hurricanes series. Top team in the Metropolitan Division, one of the best in the NHL, is moving on to round number 2. And it is my pleasure to have on our broadcast Mike Maniscalco, the voice of the Carolina Hurricanes. And Mike, I suppose getting over this in 4 straight games is a real blessing for a team that's gotten a few bumps and bruises during the course of the last couple of weeks.
6: Yeah, absolutely. And, you know, the natural question, Dan, that'll come up will be the rest versus rust when we get to the second round. But as you know, nobody makes it through 82 games completely healthy. So to get through Ottawa in 4 games, which the series was a lot closer than a 4-game sweep, but to get through that and to have a couple of players who Alexander Nikishin, who suffered a concussion in that last game in game 4 against Ottawa, Nikolaj Ehlers missed with a lower body concern, to give them some extra time. And then the guys who were just going through the normal bumps and bruises, to give them time to rest up and heal up and be ready for the second round, I think is actually more of a positive than anything else for this team.
1: Well, everybody always talks about the Svechnikov, Aho, and Jarvis line, but what about Logan Stankoven's line in this playoff series?
6: You can make the case that after the Olympic break, this has been the Canes' best line, with Logan Stankoven centering for Jackson Blake and Taylor Hall. And Taylor Hall, he's the voice when he talks. The two youngsters listen to him. But that line is so good at not just cycling and controlling the puck, but winning 50-50 battles. And they've really come together as the year has moved along because they're relentless and they're the same thing shift after shift. And once Logan Stankoven really settled into being the second center for this team, you know, he's playing that 2C spot. When he got the little things under control of what he needs to do, and, you know, he doesn't have to win every faceoff, but the way he plays, the way he's responsible, his 200-foot game, that line is always above the puck when you need him to be that way. But more importantly, they just control the action and the tempo. And, you know, everybody looks at the Aho line, so they're going to get the more favorable matchup if you're talking about the Stankoven line, right? They're not going to go against the top checking line or the top line. Well, right now, it doesn't even matter. And part of it is it's a great hockey IQ line, high hockey IQ line, but they're competitive as all get out, Dan. And you know, they were the story as far as the lines go in that series against Ottawa, that they were just able to generate, it seemed like, almost every single shift, they had some kind of chance for the Hurricanes.
1: Hindsight's 20/20, but that trade is looking pretty darn good to get Stankoven there. What was it about his makeup that caused the organization to realize that they would fit into what Rod Brind'Amour wants from his team?
6: Everybody you ever talk to about Logan Stankoven, Dan, he's a competitor. Just that's what it's all about with him. He every shift, he gives you everything he has. And you've been around Rod. That's all he asks for. You know, you just give me what you got on every shift. And that's why, on top of you take a look every place that he played, be it the AHL when he was with the Texas Stars or in Kamloops and Junior, he puts up numbers. And, you know, the people who coached him or his teammates all talk about he's got that desire, that fire in him to be great. And then he's got some really good skills. He is a postseason producer. He scored with Dallas in the playoffs a few years ago. He scored last year with the Canes, and, you know, a goal in every game in the four wins over Ottawa is a pretty good proof. But he's a competitor, and in everything he does, he just wants to win.
1: Would you say that Carolina is one of those teams that players have to adjust to the way that Rod wants them to play more than Rod adjusting to the way that the players play?
6: I think that's fair. I think that there's a comment, or at least a common thought of, well, Rod Brind'Amour, it's got to be his way or it's not done. And that's not necessarily true, because take a look at some of the players who have come through and have adapted, or their game is adapted for the Canes, the way that Brent Burns plays. And you saw Brent for all of those great years in San Jose. You know, you come over to Carolina, you're expected to play this system this way. Well, you know what? There are certain skills that Brent brings to the ice where Rod's like, okay, that's going to make us better. We can adapt or change with doing things like that. So it's not iron-fisted, but it's he knows the way that this team has to play, the way they're constructed, that you can't really go off script. And when I say go off script, he asks you to be responsible defensively. Offensively, that's where you can go create, do the things that you need to do once you get the puck in the zone. But he asks for you to play a certain way away from the puck. And I think that for a lot of guys, you know, who were great offensive players coming up or great offensive players their whole career, that's the hardest part to adjust to. Like, oh, okay, I need to be responsible here. But when you get the puck in the offensive zone, he lets you create however you want.
1: Well, and I didn't mean to indicate that he was being an iron-fisted guy. I actually think it's more of his style becomes very persuasive with these players that arrive. They're not really sure of what to expect, and then all of a sudden they're seeing a lot of the results.
6: No, that's it. I think that's exactly it. I'm just kind of addressing that there's, as you know, there's certain talk of, well, you know, guys don't want to play in Carolina. That's not true. So I'll just address that one and cut that off. But I'm not saying you were saying that either, Dan. But it's more of once you get in the room for Rod Brind'Amour, if you can't play for Rod Brind'Amour, it's really more of, you know, you're pointing fingers. It's the three that are back at you, not the one at Rod. And because he gets it, because he's been, and I've told this to a lot of people, he can talk to every single player because he's been the captain of a Stanley Cup winning team. He's been on a Canadian Olympic team. He's been an all-star. He's won Selke trophies. And then as his career moved on, you know, he becomes a fourth line center. And I think that's why you see such the response, because this is not some guy who's saying it's got to be my way. This is a guy going, look, I've been here and this is what I need from you. And that's why he gets so much out of these guys.
1: I wanted to shift that to the goaltending of Frederik Andersen, because at the end of game number 4 against Ottawa, Rod said that this might be the best he has played since he's been a Hurricane, which is certainly high praise for a goaltender that's had success. But what about that goaltending of Andersen, and what about the renaissance that he's experiencing right now?
6: You know, I think that you can go back to some of the guys who went and played in the Olympics, came back, with maybe a little bit more confidence or a little bit more renewed, just vigor for the game. And I hate to use the word vigor, Dan, but it's, I think for Frederick, the way that the season was going, that the wins weren't there and the numbers weren't there the way that he has had them his whole career, going over and playing for Denmark and having that experience and, you know, winning a game in the Olympics and just having fun. You know, we talk about how serious this game is and, oh, this has to happen. But at the end, you got to have fun. And I think that Anderson went over and had fun playing for Denmark in Italy in the Olympics. And then that came over and it translated to how he started to play the second half, or, you know, the after the Olympic break, that it was fun. It was fun to play again. And then he was starting to get the results and more wins were coming for him. And then that last stretch down the season, all he had to prove was, you know, be the guy that we can count on, that we've seen before. And you look at his numbers in the playoffs, it's funny because I think people have been focusing on Frederik Andersen's playoff numbers in the conference finals. You take a look in the first round, his numbers are outstanding. And in particular with Carolina, he was 10-2 in first rounds for the Carolina Hurricanes in games that he's played. And now he's 14-2. So I think for a player like Freddie, he has the inner confidence in him. And then the other thing too, I would love to put a heart monitor on him because I don't think his heart rate ever gets above 60 or 65. He's just the steadiest human being I've ever been around.
7: Well, he's going to have to be steady against the Philadelphia Flyers, given the history between these two teams all year. I think the word overtime has probably come into the conversation a few times.
6: Oh, why? Right off the bat, we haven't even gotten there, and you're going to put that on me, Dan. Thanks. But I think that it's the way that these two teams play, it's similar. Rick Tocchet is a heck of a coach, and kind of in the same lines of Rod, where he gets the most out of his players and you know, asks them, this is how you have to play, and this is what we need out of you to get there. And, yeah, you go back to the regular season, there was a nothing-nothing overtime game, and you're taking a look at what Brandon Bussey did, winning in a shootout. I shouldn't say a nothing-nothing game, but winning in a shootout, in how the Canes, you know, relied on their netminders when they needed to. And then the last game that the Canes and Flyers played in the regular season, it was the second last game for Carolina. Canes needed a point to get the top spot in the East, but Philly was playing for their playoff life. If they won, they knew they'd get in. That was a hell of a hockey game between those two teams. And, you know, you look at how Philadelphia is kind of built, you know, not a ton of superstars, but they have lines that just keep coming after you, doing it the same way. It's like watching the Canes play. And now you add Porter Marton into the mix for Philly. They're a tough team. And Dan Vladar, the first round he had against Pittsburgh, two shutouts in one round. You know, he's at the top of his game. This is going to be a pretty darn good series here between these two Metro teams. And, yeah, a lot of overtime in the regular season. We'll see how much we get in the postseason.
7: Well, there certainly won't be a lack of respect between the two teams. I can tell you that because of the way things went. You know, over the last three seasons, Mike, the Carolina Hurricanes have won 19 playoff games, which is the fourth most playoff wins of any team in the NHL. Do you sense that that even though that they're a team that people talk about as saying, well, we don't really talk about them that much, that they're finally getting the respect that they deserve?
6: Yeah, I think so. I think especially the way that this year played out for Carolina, where they finished with the top spot in the Eastern Conference, the first time that's ever happened for the organization. And, you know, it's not a fluke. This is what they are. And, you know, it helps that there's no Florida in there when you're trying to rank who are the best teams in the Eastern Conference. But the consistency and the way that they play, it's finally shown up to where you can't just ignore or say, oh, the Canes are a nice story, or they win a round or two. The fact that they have consistently won a first round or an opening round, however, you know, the NHL wants to call it, with the bubble series, every year that Rod Brind'Amour has been the coach. But the way they play, and they give you no room. And there was, I don't know if you saw it, but there was great video of Tim Stützle on the bench and Travis Green's leaning over to him to try to talk to his star player about, hey, you know, what's going on? And Stützle just says, there's no room out there. And I think for a while, the way that the Canes played, people are thinking, well, not really sexy. It's kind of really, you know, a whole bunch of shots. They're a shot volume team and a shot suppression team. You know, there's a magic trick to it. It's not a magic trick. They're a good team. And the reason why they get so many shots, they hang on to the puck. And they have skilled players now who can do really talented things when you get the offense going. And then defensively, they have guys who I don't think get enough credit for how they play. Jacob Slavin, because he doesn't put up a lot of points as a defenseman. Keandre Miller comes from the Rangers and fits right in. Like, he's been playing in this system forever. And then Jalen Chatfield. I can run down the list of all of the defensemen that they have, but it's just how they all come together. And I think that people are starting to realize it's not the parts, it's the sum that make this team really good. And that's why they're starting to really get their flowers, and they've deserved it. They've earned it. And the way that the East is set up, if this team can just continue to handle their business right now, it's going to be a good series against Philadelphia, but who knows when the ride's going to end for Carolina. And you witnessed this too, Dan, think of all those years where San Jose had those really great, great teams, right? And it was like, oh, but it's, there was always something else, but you guys in San Jose, you knew how good the team was, and it was just a matter of, you know, getting the one bounce. It always seems like the bounce always went the other way. I think that the way that this postseason is set up, the Canes are set up to create their own bounces.
7: Well, Mike, thanks for updating us on what's going on in Carolina. We wish you the best of luck, and we're looking forward to a great series. Thanks a lot.
6: Anytime, Dan. Thank you.
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7: It's my great pleasure to welcome to our broadcast the outstanding voice of the Colorado Avalanche, Connor McGehee, a four-game sweep, Mr. McGehee, over the Los Angeles Kings, and not a ton of drama, but certainly some interesting hockey, and of course, at the very end, after all the handshakes, a real tribute to the other side of the ice when the career of Anze Kopitar came to an end. What was it like being there?
8: Well, Dan, you know, as a Foster Hewitt Award winner, you've been a part of a lot of big games with a lot of big moments, and starts of careers and ends of careers, and Anze Kopitar is one of those players that has really had no controversy his entire career, going all the way back to the mid-early 2000s, and has the respect of everybody. If you listen into the mic'd up in the handshake line in game number four there in downtown Los Angeles, you would hear the respect that everybody to a man had for Anze Kopitar. So really need to be in the building for that. I know the Kings fans wanted a little bit more of a ceremonious send-off for their longtime captain, but it's a player who I think has the respect of every single person who works in and around the National Hockey League, and it has to come to an end at some point. And I know that they wanted it to be the Cinderella fairy tale ending with the cup lifted high, but I just don't think the Kings had the team around him to be able to do that. But what a career for Anze Kopitar. Real honor for all of us to be in the building that night to send him off into retirement.
7: And of course, that particular night, game number four, it was time for Nathan MacKinnon to get things going.
9: Now for Kadri, they finally have the Kings collapse down deep. What a timer from MacKinnon, and he scores right on cue. The Mac attack is back, Jack. The power play finds Painert, and it's 1-0 Colorado.
10: And he wins this one away from Kopitar. Kulak off a body, falls for Natchez. He's got Landeskog in an open net. Natchez into the King zone, holds up. MacKinnon for his second of the night. You betcha! And that may be the nail in the coffin for the LA Kings. A three-point game for Nathan MacKinnon. Two goals and a helper. And they're headed for the freeways here in Los Angeles with 5:38 to go in the third. It's Colorado 5 and the Kings 1.
7: Great calls there by you, Connor, and certainly a satisfying end to the series by one of the best players in the game in Nathan MacKinnon. And just give me an idea about how the leadership group works in Colorado, because you've got Landeskog, you've got Makar, you've got MacKinnon, you've got people like Natchez. You've got so many people that have the capabilities to lead.
8: Yeah, and it's all about balance, because if you think back to Joe Sakic, longtime captain for the Avalanche, he was a quiet leader. He led by example. He didn't have these bombastic rah-rah win one for the Gipper speeches that everybody talked about all the time. You had to have balance in leadership. In 96, when Patrick Roy came over from the Montreal Canadiens, you had to have, according to Pierre Lacroix, and I agree with him, obviously, Mike Keane, who is the captain of the Canadiens, come with him because that was balance. Two different forms of veteran leadership that needed each other, frankly, to succeed. And that's where MacKinnon comes in with his on-ice and and even off the ice, accountability, that he holds himself to the incredibly highest standard that you could think of. And then he applies that to his teammates, to the coaching staff, to the rest of the staff, everybody around. Excuse me. And I think that's important because that can be balanced out with a guy like Gabe Landeskog, because he knows exactly, just like Jared Bednar, the message that every player at every stage and every skill level on the team needs to hear. So that's not a skill that Nathan MacKinnon has. That's a skill that Gabe Landeskog has. Cale Makar, I think, is more in the Nathan MacKinnon camp, where you can lead by example and show up in big moments and do the right things, big and small, to be able to win hockey games and win moments inside of hockey games. So I think it's all about balance and leadership. Makar and Taves, I think it's appropriate that the Team Canada top pair plays together because they balance each other out. Devon Taves will speak up once in a while when need be, and he's another quiet leader, but when the moment calls for it, he's there. So I think that with all the games played in the National Hockey League, both in the regular season and the postseason for this team, especially with the return of Landeskog this year, and there was obviously a long time there where that was in doubt, three seasons not even playing NHL hockey, returned in game three of the first round last year versus Dallas. Landeskog coming back has provided that balance to the force, if you will. And that's part of the reason for the Avalanche's success, both in the regular season and in round one versus the Kings.
7: Were you surprised that Jared Bednar decided to start Scott Wedgwood in all the games rather than going with Mackenzie Blackwood?
8: I don't think so, because Blackwood, as you know, there in San Jose, has unbelievably high starter potential. And we frankly saw that in the first round again last year versus the Dallas Stars. Good numbers, not outstanding numbers. Scott Wedgwood played 45 games this year, just had an unbelievably awesome career season with 36 wins, led the league in goals against average, save percentage, had four shutouts to go along with that. And it wasn't just streaky hockey. It was consistent throughout the year. And I think that the way that he played from October on, when Blackwood was hurt, he took over the starter role, something he's never had in his career. And when he took that and was able to be comfortable with it, I think that showed Jared Bednar that he could rely on him if the time came, if he was the hotter goaltender. I think the rule always stands in the regular season, postseason, whoever the hotter goaltender is at the time, you play them. And that's been Scott Wedgwood. So it didn't surprise me one bit, even if you want to call Mackenzie Blackwood the Bennett Brouwer, air quotes, starting goaltender for the National Hockey League, for the Colorado Avalanche, excuse me. For me, Scott Wedgwood, it has been by some distance the greater goaltender between the two, and he should have started every single game in that first round series versus the Kings, and I think he should be the starter for round number two versus Minnesota.
7: Well, I think he deserves a lot of respect for the season that he had. And, you know, when the Avalanche won the Stanley Cup last, they got that goaltending from Kemper that they needed. And it seems like that Wedgwood really fits into the way that the Avalanche play.
8: Yeah, without a doubt. But in that 22 run, Dan, you remember that Kemper got hurt. He took that Ryan Johansson stick through the mask and cut his eye. And so Pavel Francouz had to come in, the now retired Pavel Francouz. Played six games for the Avalanche in the pipes and won all six in the St. Louis series, in the Western Conference Final versus the Edmonton Oilers. So it really did take two goaltenders for the Avalanche to win the Cup in 2022. Will that scenario present itself here in this Cup run? We don't know, but you also know that both goaltenders are more than capable of playing not just good hockey, but great hockey and backstopping the NHL's number one team this year.
7: Well, you dovetailed exactly into where I wanted to go, because I remember when the Sharks were in the Stanley Cup final against Pittsburgh, they used Marc-Andre Fleury for nine games and played Matt Murray for the entire series in the final against the Sharks. So yeah, you do need two goaltenders, and knowing Mackenzie Blackwood as well as we do here in San Jose, we know that when he's called upon, he'll be there, and he's just such a great teammate. And speaking of all that, what about the freak of nature, the NHL Iron Man, the man with the beard, the guy that we know so well in San Jose, Brent Burns, and what he's meant to the team this year?
8: He's meant everything. And it has shadows, Dan, of 2000 technically, and Ray Bourque coming to Colorado from Boston in the search for a Stanley Cup. All those games played, obviously the second player in NHL history now to play over 1,000 straight games, Phil Kessel. His record is still atop. Burns is a very youthful 41 years old. We don't have to tell anybody in your region of the world about that. But he has been, and it's so funny because playing for Minnesota and then San Jose, in Colorado, he was always viewed as the bad guy. Whether you played against him, and he's just so difficult to play against. One of the smarter defenders out there, and that was on display, physicality as well in round number one versus the LA Kings. But as far as, and there's a great quote that our old friend Peter McNabb used to paraphrase, and he said, you know, in order to win, you need character, and you need characters. And I mentioned Mike Keane earlier for the 96 Cup team. Without a doubt, one of those characters that they're talking about, Brent Burns, it is impossible to be around him, and you know this, without smiling, without keeping everybody loose. And I think that's just such a nice trait to have. Again, balance in the locker room, the intensity of Nathan MacKinnon, the looseness of guys like Parker Kelly and Brent Burns, I think is absolutely necessary. So I mentioned the win one for the Gipper speech earlier. This has a lot of feelings of win one for Brent Burns because, I don't mean to bring this up and put salt in the wound, but he's been so close, but has not been able to win that cup yet.
7: Well, there's no doubt about that. What about the next round here against the Minnesota Wild? Kaprizov, Hartman, Zuccarello, a very, very dangerous. Boldy's amazing. And Eriksson-Ek got banged up in the last game here, but you know he's going to be a factor in the faceoff circle. What about the next round?
8: Yeah, it wasn't going to be easy no matter who it was. I mean, the Central Division, that's just how it is this year. They, you know, put four teams into this playoff format. Utah on the brink versus Vegas tonight. But Minnesota is incredibly tough. Each team went 2-1-1 against the other this year. They have played 20 playoff games against each other all time, Minnesota and Colorado. This is the first series that is not in the first round. Each team has 10 wins. So it is probably as even as it could be. And people are not giving the Avalanche enough credit for how actually difficult the Kings series was. I think those were the four best games I've seen the LA Kings play all year. And so you multiply that type of effort for what Minnesota is able to bring. Jesper Wallstedt has found a groove in between the pipes. That's more a surprise for me. I thought that Gustafson might be your starting netminder for Minnesota when the playoffs began, but the amount of talent on Minnesota, and credit to Bill Guerin for taking some swings, going and acquiring Quinn Hughes from the Vancouver Canucks. You add a guy like McCarron into the lineup who had more of an impact than a lot of people thought versus Dallas in that first round. Big, strong, tough to play against. The Avs are more than familiar with Minnesota. You see them at least three times a year. And I think that's what makes them hyper aware of what the challenges are. This will not be the cakewalk that you thought it might be. This is going to be a tough series. No matter if it was Dallas or Minnesota, it was going to go 6 or 7. That is still the prediction here for the Avalanche to get onto the Western Conference Final.
7: Well, all of us are looking forward in San Jose to having some of those experiences ourselves, and we're going to be living vicariously through your calls and looking forward to a great series there as the playoffs go on. Thanks a lot for joining us, Connor.
8: Well, hopefully, Russo, I don't let you down, and thanks for calling. Lovely to talk to you. Hope to talk soon.
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0: Hey there, and welcome to a brand new edition of The Undercurrent. I'm Tara Sloan. If you listened to our last episode, you'll know that we talked about the effect the hit show Heated Rivalry has had on grassroots hockey organizations, and it has had an effect. Well, this week's episode isn't focused on Heated Rivalry so much, but it does raise a relevant question, because while Heated Rivalry is fiction, the reality is that in the entire history of the NHL, there has never been a single openly gay player to skate in a regular season game. Not one. So think about that for a second. The NHL has been around since 1917. Thousands of players have laced up, and in all that time, the ice has not been broken. At least, not yet. But there is one player who's trying to change that. Luke Prokop is a 23-year-old defenseman from Edmonton, Alberta. He currently plays for the Bakersfield Condors, the AHL affiliate of his hometown Edmonton Oilers. Yes, Barracuda fans, slow down. I know they are our enemies, but we are going to forget about that for this particular episode, okay? So in July of 2021, while under contract with the Nashville Predators, Luke came out as gay, and he became the first player in NHL history, active or retired, to do so. In 2023, he became the first openly gay player to suit up in an AHL game, and his dream of making it to the NHL is still very much alive. Now his journey is the subject of a new documentary called The Hockey Player, coming out this June. I spoke to Luke about his life on and off the ice and what it really takes to keep going when you're carrying something this big. Well, first of all, Luke, it's nice to see you. I don't know if you remember, but when I guess you were with the Oil Kings, Ron McLean and I dropped a puck, I think, at a game, I think. And then I think we kind of just told you how much we loved and appreciated you there. So, hi, nice to see you.
1: Yeah, nice to see you again. Been a long time.
0: So I want to talk about your journey, and I think this is so important for people to hear and to know. You came out in 2021 publicly, and you were under an NHL contract. So I want to know the process that went into this decision and what made it the right time for you.
1: Yeah, I mean, it was a long time coming. I think 4 years of probably trying to figure it out myself before I could tell my family members. And then it was a year after that process of telling my friends and my family that I came out publicly. I think I had always wanted to do it publicly. Mm-hmm. I met with my agents in June of 2020, told them, and they were really supportive about it. And they kind of asked me, well, what do you want to do? Do you want to go public or do you want to kind of keep it private and tell the people who you just think are important in your life that need to know? So they kind of let me think on that for a little bit. We ended up having our COVID bubble season in Calgary while I was playing for the Hitmen. And during that time, there were a lot of rumors kind of going around, probably told too many people, that I maybe didn't fully trust in the moment. And it kind of started spreading around a little bit. Rumors were going around to the point where I had buddies on other teams who were playing, and they were getting asked because they knew that they were friends with me. So I got home from that season and it was just like, okay, let's do this, but how are we going to do it? Mm-hmm. There was a lot more to it than I thought it was going to be. I mean, I thought I was just going to be able to like make a little Instagram post or something like that. But, my agents hired like a media manager for me. Mm-hmm. We did it the right way. We told a lot of organizations and groups that we thought needed to know so they weren't necessarily blindsided by it.
0: Yep.
1: So that would be like the WHL, the league I was playing at the time, the CHL, the NHL, NHLPA, Hockey Canada, a couple of like sports insiders like Elliot Friedman, Emily Kaplan, who I did the interview with. And so that whole process probably took around 2 to 3 months. Obviously telling Nashville and stuff too, that was probably my most nerve-wracking phone call I had was with them, just because, they had no idea. They drafted me just as a prospect. They had no idea that I was going to come at them with this, but they were great about it. That call was the last one I think I had, and it probably gave me the most confidence that, this was the right thing to do. Mm-hmm. you know, for myself and for the game of hockey as well.
0: So obviously, you know, history, right? I mean, you know that this has never happened before. There's never been an out gay player who's been an NHL draft pick who's so you are the first. I mean, tell me what you felt the day before that press release was coming out. I mean, did you sleep?
1: No, God, no. I didn't sleep. I didn't eat. And it was an early wake up too, I remember. Yeah, it was super stressful. I had been a hockey player my whole entire life. Again, I had a successful junior career ahead so far. I had been drafted. And I was like, this could all come crumbling down at this one very moment. And I didn't really have a backup. I mean, I didn't have a backup plan, but I was also at the point where I wasn't going to let, you know, this decision, I would rather live my life than, you know, continue to play a sport and hide myself. Mm-hmm. You know, I was ready to, if hockey didn't accept me, that was fine. I was going to, you know, do something else. I'd find out what that would have been. But it was super stressful for me. And I think all for my parents as well, too. You know, they saw how much work I put in with hockey and they didn't want, you know, all that to go away. But, you know, thankfully the reception was super positive, more positive than I thought it was going to be, you know, especially for no one really doing it before. And it kind of being, you know, a controversial, you know, topic to some people. It was extremely positive. And so that was really awesome.
0: Well, I know you heard from Austin Matthews. I know you heard from Sir Elton John, which is just such a trip. I can't even imagine. Mm-hmm. Did you actually talk to him or did you get a message?
1: No, I actually talked to him. And it was the day after too. So like I didn't get a wink of sleep the night before. But that night, the night of, you know, trust me, I got like 11, 12 hours. Like I slept in real late and I actually woke up to a phone call from my agent. He was like, hey, are you up? Like, and he sounded all frantic. I'm like, what's going on? Did something happen? He was like, no, Sir Elton John wants to call you. And I'm like, okay, that's okay. Okay. Like that's insane. But I'm like, I don't think it's going to happen. Like that makes no sense. And sure enough, like 2 hours later, I was in the kitchen with my mom and I get a phone call from like this random number. I think it had like on the iPhone, it has like the location. It said France on it. So I'm like, I would never pick it up. But at this, you know, I was told this, so I'm going to answer it. And sure enough, it was him. And it was really cool. He just congratulated me and you know, told me if I ever need anything, he gave me his contact information. And just told me he was really proud of me. So that was super surreal. I told my mom after and she freaked out more than I did for sure.
0: So yeah. Wait, so you've got Elton John's contact information in your phone?
1: Yes, I do.
0: That's crazy. Cause you know, people play that game. Who's the most important or who's the, you know, most famous person in your phone? Well, I have to think it's him.
1: Definitely that is. Yes.
0: So, okay. I mean, you know, now it's been, I guess, almost 5 years. Mm-hmm. I mean, what was it like at the beginning and what's it like now? Like, is it a thing? Do you sense discomfort in some company? What's it been like?
1: Yeah, it's been interesting to see because I've been on a lot of teams also since then.
0: Right.
1: If I can count correctly, I think it's been 7 teams in the last 5 years. So at the start, it was definitely a little tiptoeing. You know, I had been with the junior team for, that was going to be going into my fourth year with them at that point. So they kind of knew who I was already. But we had a lot of new players and we actually had a team meeting at the start of the year, just going over regular stuff. And I kind of jumped in at the end and I was like, hey guys, like, I'm sure all of you know what I did this past.
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1: Very successful team, but the group of guys we had were so great. They were awesome with me. We got to the point where we were able to make jokes, and I was seeing someone at the time and they were asking about him and wanted to know what he did and all this stuff, and made me feel very, very included. And then jumping to pro, it was a bit different. It was some guys kind of knew, but they also forgot because it had been a couple of years.
2: Right.
1: So it was just interesting to kind of talk with them about it. But everyone's been fantastic about it. You know, some teams, some guys, they ask more questions than others. And, now it's to the point where a lot of people actually kind of forget.
2: Mm-hmm.
1: And I'm a very introverted person myself. So I'm not like, really loud at the rink or anything like that where, people would, go looking on like social media and stuff and seeing, who what I did before. So a lot of times I think people forget just because it's been a while. And I'm also, I grew up in hockey. I'm kind of a hockey guy. I speak the same, stupid lingo that we have. I kind of have the same personality. So a lot of times people forget, which is kind of what I wanted to for it to happen. But then also in some certain conversations, making sure that, some guys are able to ask me questions and are comfortable with that too. So it's been really good.
2: What about language? Mm-hmm. Because, I know hockey culture, you grew up in it. I mean, it may not be intentional in any way, but often there are gay slurs that are used. There's just kind of coded stuff that's homophobic. If that happens around you, do you constantly have to self-advocate?
1: I would say yes. Funny enough, it actually happened like a couple days into me being, my first few days of being at the Oil Kings. And we were in warm-up and one of our players said it, and I was actually right behind him when he said it. And it was, again, like hockey players, we kind of use them as filler words, like that's so gay and all that and kind of stuff like that. And, that's what happened. He was talking about something and he was like, oh, that's so gay or something. And I just turned behind my back and he was like staring. He didn't realize I was in front of him. And he just like kind of went like big eyed and like didn't know what to say, got red in the face. So I think at the start of being on a new team, yes. Whereas afterwards, it's like, they know they screwed up. Mm-hmm. Like a lot of the time they know they screwed up. I remember it was a couple months after on the same Oil Kings team, we were driving to like a team event or something. And I was in the back seat. Driver said something along the same similar lines of that's so gay. He actually stopped the car in the middle of like a residential road, put it in park, turned off the gas, like looked back at me and apologized. And I was like thank you, like I appreciate that. You didn't have to do that, but thank you. But I think the longer I'm on a team, the more guys realize that, like, they can step in and say something too if they feel comfortable. A lot of times, like, I won't have to address it myself. Someone else will. So it's really nice. But I've also noticed that, as I've kind of been on a lot of teams since I've come out, that those words and the language has gotten better for sure.
2: That's good to know. And I'm glad that there are people now who feel that they can step up for you, because that's a big load to bear. You're trying to have a career here.
1: That's
2: a lot on top of it. You have a boyfriend now, or at least the last I read, you have a boyfriend.
1: I do, yeah.
2: So has the team met him? Has he been around like to team events, or is that a slow process?
1: It's kind of

0: a slow process, and I think it's more of a slow process for me than it is for him.
1: Mm-hmm.
0: I mean, we're pretty similar. We're like both introverted and stuff, and but I think it's more of a process for me to kind of get over. It's also been long distance, so he hasn't been able to come down here as much as, you know, we both would have liked. You know, we started seeing each other in September, and then I quickly had to come down here to California. He's back in Saskatchewan, and so we've only seen each other three or four times throughout that process, and one of the times was at Christmas. So, I mean, we're hoping to kind of do something during, you know, get him down here again during playoffs. And if that happens, like, you know, he'll be at the games. Funny enough, one of my teammates, because all the girlfriends, they always do like wag jack, like, you know, right, playoff jackets and playoff hats and stuff. And it was actually really nice of them. They sent me a text and like, hey, we're doing this. Like, do you know if Charlie wants one? Like, will he be down? So I sent him it. We're still not sure if he's going to be able to come down. So we said no, but it's just really nice of them to kind of include him in that sort of stuff. It makes me feel comfortable with it all, that, you know, if there were a team event or a team party, that I would have no problem bringing him to.
1: I love that. I wish he could have a wag jacket. That's that would be the best.
0: Yeah.
1: I have to ask you, and I know you'll answer this diplomatically, and I have to be diplomatic too. Mm-hmm. You know, you could say that the NHL has maybe gone in the wrong direction. Like, you could say that,
0: mm-hmm.
1: right? Players can no longer wear pride jerseys or any themed jerseys in NHL warmups anymore.
0: Mm-hmm.
1: And it was precipitated by certain players not wanting to wear the pride jerseys at all. And so it just became this blanket policy. How do you kind of reconcile that?
0: Yeah, that's a tough question. I mean, you said it, like, you know, I kind of have to answer diplomatically. It's frustrating. I remember getting the news. I kind of got, I was actually in Toronto, I think, doing an interview for CBC. And like, I was doing it with Bain Pettinger, who, he's an openly gay agent. And he got a text from Elliot Friedman right after we did the interview. That Gary Bettman was going to ban the pride tape and the pride jerseys and stuff like that. And my first initial reaction was, you know, obviously disappointment. And then to add on to the fact, so now, you know, there's no specialty jerseys for any games. Well, you know, like the Cancer Knights and the Veterans Knights and stuff like that, you know, we can't wear those now because of, you know, because of the Pride Nights and the controversy that had happened with them. So now, you know, the people who really love those nights are all going to blame us, you know, the queer right. community about it because right. of the Pride jerseys. But it's frustrating. I mean, I think you saw, though, that there were more players. I mean, there were more players wearing the jerseys and wearing the tape than there were not. And then there were players advocating for it to come back right away too.
1: Mm-hmm.
0: You know, so I think that's really positive. It's just a tough situation. I think it's a lot for the fans too, those nights, especially mm-hmm. just to make sure that they feel accepted in arenas and buildings and stadiums and stuff. And part of that is to watch your favorite player on the ice in warmups, you know, wearing the tape. You know, making, you know, it makes you feel comfortable at the arena. So it's frustrating, you know, trying to, you know, make sure we're as visible as possible and making sure that we're making the game accepting. But, you know, just, it's just like this internal conflict with ourselves in the NHL, just like, you know, when is everything, you know, going to be okay? Like, when is, you know, hockey actually going to be for everyone?
1: I mean, thankfully the Pride tape came back, and that, you know, that said to me, and I think that really had a lot to do with player outcry, you know, mm-hmm. with players like Connor McDavid or Brad Marchand mm-hmm. talking about mm-hmm. it, which, you know, in general, I think a lot of movement can happen when things are player led. So
0: definitely.
1: That's where my fingers are crossed. Mm-hmm. So that you have a documentary about you and your life coming out in June,
0: mm-hmm.
1: Which, you know, for an introverted guy, this has to be this is a lot of exposure. So yeah. There has to be a reason you wanted to do this. What made you decide to invite cameras into your life?
0: I mean, I was very reserved at the start of the idea. But I mean, I think if I look back onto, you know, why I wanted to come out in the first place, I was obviously, you know, a lot of it was for myself. And, you know, I thought it would help myself with my confidence and, you know, ultimately that would help my hockey career. But it was for other, you know, other people who were struggling with the same things, you know, whether they're older than me, younger than me. You know, I wanted to get my message out there that, you know, I'm gay, I'm playing professional hockey. Like you, if you want to be a professional curler, you can do that. If you want to be an astronaut, you can do that. Like it doesn't, you know, it shouldn't matter that you're gay or not. And so, I mean, I think, you know, the documentary was kind of that exact thing, like, you know, being able to kind of show my story a little bit more in depth of, you know, it hasn't been easy, but, you know, what my life has been like since I've kind of come out. And again, just trying to get my story out to as many people as I can. Mm-hmm. It was actually, this isn't going to be in the documentary because we've wrapped up filming already, but I actually got my dad got a phone call probably about 2 weeks ago from a 70-year-old man in Edmonton. And we're not sure how he got my dad's phone number or like why he didn't try to like contact me or what it was. But this guy basically broke down in tears talking to my dad about how, you know, he saw my story, you know, 4 years ago and, you know, it hit him really hard. He was 66 or 67 at the time. And he came out like a year later after seeing my story. And so he wanted to phone my dad and be like, hey, like you have a really awesome son. You know, he did this for me. I just wanted to say thank you. So stuff like that is super, super cool and why I, you know, continue trying to be as visible as I can. You know, and sometimes, you know, when hockey's not going great, that's some of the stuff that I lean on, like, hey, you're doing this for more than yourselves. Yeah, it can be, you know, a lot and tiring sometimes, but it's way more fulfilling than, you know, winning games and winning championships. You know, having an impact on people's lives is what keeps me playing.
1: How many emails, messages do you get? I mean, you must get a lot.
0: Yeah, it's, I mean, it's certainly slowed down for sure. But it's again, every new team I go on, there's new people in new cities and kind of at the start of the season, I'll get a bunch and, you know, I'll have kind of conversations with those people throughout my time with that organization and then kind of move on to the next one and so on and so forth. But it can be a lot at times. I mean, people are, you know, throwing you their deepest, darkest mm-hmm. secrets, and you have to, you know, be in the right mindset and the, you know, understanding what they need from you in that moment, whether it's, you know, them just to spew their words out onto the phone and you just to kind of listen and not really give any feedback, or, you know, sometimes they want you to be a little bit more interactive with them, helping them with certain situations. So I try to do a pretty good job of that and making sure that I'll like allocate a certain amount of time. You know, if there's a couple messages in my inbox, I'll allocate a certain amount of time per day to do that. So I'm not constantly draining myself over, because it can be a lot. But again, I just wanted to, you know, I want to be able to help people and, you know, I hopefully I'm doing that.
1: Yeah, I'm sure you have to be good with your boundaries. Otherwise you could, I mean, I've had this conversation with Brock McGillis too. You know, it's just... Yeah. It's a lot. Again, that same weight. Are you surprised that nobody else has come out after you?
0: You know, that's an interesting question, because I think a couple years ago, like I would say, I would have thought that someone else like maybe would have come out a year after me or even 2 years after me, just by seeing like the positive, you know, reception that it got. Now, that was when I was in junior. Now being in pro hockey, I mean, it's a little bit different. Like, I think if it's like an established NHLer, you know, say that wanted to come out, like that would make a little bit more sense in my mind. Mm-hmm. You know, they're, you know, and then you have to kind of get technical with it and think about all these things, but like, you know, how many years left on their contract do they have? And, you know, have they made a, you know, quite a bit of money while they've been playing and stuff? You know, where they're at the point that if it does affect them, like it won't really matter. Or if it's kind of a fringe guy who, you know, has played a couple games, but is like so close to cracking it, like, it, you know, that might not be the best decision at that point in time, because you don't know how that team's going to react to it. If it's going to be positive, if it's going to be negative, yeah, the public perception of it might be, you know, super great, but the internal organization might not see it as that. Mm. I guess yes and no. I think. And then, but again, there's also a lot of weight that comes with it. You know, like what we were just talking about. And again, they don't have to do those things. You know, I don't have to do those things. I kind of see it as a little bit more of a responsibility. But it is a lot. And some players just kind of don't want that added pressure. They just kind of want to, you know, be able to go to the rink, you know, play, go home, hang out, and that's kind of what they want their lifestyle to be. So, yeah, I'm kind of surprised, but also not at the same time.
1: Yeah, I understand that. So your dream from since you were a kid was to play in the NHL.
0: Mm-hmm.
1: Does that dream have a slightly different significance now?
0: No, I don't think. I mean, no. I think, you know, again, it would be super cool to, you know, play in the NHL as the first, you know, openly gay player to do so. But I think it's just been my childhood dream as a kid. I mean, that's kind of more so what I'd be thinking about if I were to play that game, and maybe afterwards be like, oh crap, like you, like no one's ever done that before. That was really cool. But I think being able to play an NHL game and being able to call myself, you know, an NHL player, and kind of, you know, not have, you know, I kind of had always had the title of like Luke Prokop, like the gay hockey player, that sort of thing. And like being able to have like Luke Prokop, the NHL player. And then obviously, I mean, having the gay hockey player attached to it too. But, you know, I think it would be really cool just to play in a game. To be honest, I don't know if it would add, I think it would add a little bit more significance, you know, after I thought about it a little bit more.
1: And I'm sure your hometown Oilers would make it all the more sweet, right?
0: Yeah, that would be insane. I don't even know how many friends and family I'd have at the game. It would be bonkers.
1: Well, I wish that for you on so many levels, but mostly for your childhood dreams to come true. I certainly wish that. But Luke, you really are an inspiration, and I hope you know how much you mean to all of us who care about this stuff. So thank you, and thanks for taking the time.
0: No problem. Thanks for having me, Tara. I appreciate it.
1: Luke, thank you so much for taking the time today to have a chat. You are so brilliant and articulate and kind, and I hope all your NHL dreams come true. I truly, truly do. Thanks to all of you out there for listening. Don't forget, our Pride game happens April 2nd at the Tank, taking on the Toronto Maple Leafs. It's going to be a good one. We will be all rainbowed up, I promise. I'll be back in a couple of weeks with another episode of The Undercurrent. In the meantime, keep your sticks on the ice and your fins.

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3: Welcome to Episode 3 of our Stanley Cup Playoff Series here on the Sharks Audio Network. Lots of things to talk about. We're going to have a chat with Connor McGehee, the voice of the Colorado Avalanche, as they prepare for their second round series against the Minnesota Wild. And we'll also talk on the East Coast with Mike Maniscalco, who calls the action for the Carolina Hurricanes. They're getting set for what should be a really intense series against the Philadelphia Flyers. But first, let's talk about Edmonton and Anaheim. The Anaheim Ducks qualified for the playoffs, won a series for the first time since 2017, and beat the Edmonton Oilers, the team that went to the Stanley Cup Final in each of the last two seasons. Lots of tough things happening on the Edmonton side of the ice, including injuries. Leon Draisaitl talked about how that affected the team.
4: It's hard. I mean, our center 1, 2, 3 are playing through stuff, but at the end of the day, you got to find ways to win games in any way. You got to grind one out, you got to defend one out, and injuries, yeah, they suck, and it hit us at a bad time, certainly, but at the end of the day, they're the better team, and we'll just leave it at that.
3: Through the first six games, Leon Draisaitl led all National Hockey League players in scoring with 10 points. He certainly did his part. Connor McDavid went through some injuries, worked as hard as he could, but the Edmontonians, unfortunately for them, were unable to get by. So that means the Anaheim Ducks are going to move on in their playoff series and take on the winner of the Vegas Golden Knights-Utah Mammoth series, which certainly is getting pretty intense. That series already now headed toward game number 6 with really no end in sight with the way that those teams have played so far this year. On the East Coast, the Montreal Canadiens are on the verge of getting a series victory, but the toughest win is game number 4 in any series. Montreal leads the Tampa Bay Lightning 3-2, and now they move on to game number 6 in Montreal, where the atmosphere ought to be absolutely incredible. Martin St. Louis talked about what his team is going through and what the Lightning are going through too, his former team, when talking about how things tighten up in the playoffs and how even the top superstars in the game have to get used to playing defensive hockey.
5: And I feel that, you have to be able to manage these kind of, the way the game is played, So sometimes you find yourself probably having to defend more than just worrying about offense. And, because their matchup hasn't been easy. Like, they're playing against guys, they're defending hard, and they're trying to score too. Sometimes you have matchup where it's easier in the sense that the line that's matching you is not necessarily trying to score two. So you can actually probably have more calculated risk in your game, you know, and I've experienced both. And you have to be on high alert as an offensive guy when you're getting defended by elite offensive guys that are playing defense too. So it's not that easy, you know, and I feel our series been tight because of that. The offensive guys from both teams are playing defense as well.
3: Some wise words from the head coach of the Montreal Canadiens as his club gets set for what should be a magical game number six. To Vegas, Utah we go, and it came down to overtime, and what a goal by Brett Howden to win it for the Vegas Golden Knights.
6: Marner looking for his first playoff goal with the Knights. He's got 13 career playoff goals. Loose puck, right circle, a shot, score! Howden again! A year ago to the day, Howden wins it in double overtime, a shorthanded goal! Vegas 5, Utah 4!
3: Great call right there by Dan Duva of the Vegas Golden Knights radio network. And now it's going to be game six in Utah in Salt Lake City. And that should be a spectacular atmosphere as well.
0: We continue now with the Stanley Cup playoff report on the San Jose Sharks audio network.
3: One of the series that's definitely over is the Carolina Hurricanes series. Top team in the Metropolitan Division, one of the best in the NHL, is moving on to round number two. And it is my pleasure to have on our broadcast Mike Maniscalco, the voice of the Carolina Hurricanes. And Mike, I suppose getting over this in four straight games is a real blessing for a team that's gotten a few bumps and bruises during the course of the last couple of weeks.
7: Yeah, absolutely. And, you know, the natural question, Dan, that'll come up will be the rest versus rust when we get to the second round. But as you know, nobody makes it through 82 games completely healthy. So to get through Ottawa in four games, which the series was a lot closer than a four-game sweep, but to get through that and to have a couple of players who Alexander Nikishin, who suffered a concussion in that last game in game four against Ottawa, Nikolai Ehlers missed with a lower body concern, to give them some extra time. And then the guys who were just going through the normal bumps and bruises, to give them time to rest up and heal up and be ready for the second round, I think is actually more of a positive than anything else for this team.
3: Well, everybody always talks about the Svechnikov, Aho, and Jarvis line, but what about Logan Stankoven's line in this playoff series?
7: You can make the case that after the Olympic break, this has been the Canes' best line, with Logan Stankoven centering for Jackson Blake and Taylor Hall. And Taylor Hall, he's the voice when he talks. The two youngsters listen to him. But that line is so good at not just cycling and controlling the puck, but winning 50-50 battles. And they've really come together as the year has moved along because they're relentless and they're the same thing shift after shift. And once Logan Stankoven really settled into being the second center for this team, you know, he's playing that 2C spot. When he got the little things under control of what he needs to do, and, you know, he doesn't have to win every face-off, but the way he plays, the way he's responsible, his 200-foot game, that line is always above the puck when you need him to be that way. But more importantly, they just control the action and the tempo. And, you know, everybody looks at the Aho line, so they're going to get the more favorable matchup if you're talking about the Stankoven line, right? They're not going to go against the top checking line or the top line. Well, right now, it doesn't even matter. And part of it is it's a great hockey IQ line, high hockey IQ line, but they're competitive as all get out, Dan. And you know, they were the story as far as the lines go in that series against Ottawa, that they were just able to generate, it seemed like, almost every single shift, they had some kind of chance for the Hurricanes.
3: Hindsight's 20/20, but that trade is looking pretty darn good to get Stankoven there. What was it about his makeup that caused the organization to realize that they would fit into what Rod Brind'Amour wants from his team?
7: Everybody you ever talk to about Logan Stankoven, Dan, he's a competitor. Just that's what it's all about with him. He every shift, he gives you everything he has. And you've been around Rod. That's all he asks for. You know, you just give me what you got on every shift. And that's why, on top of you take a look every place that he played, be it the AHL when he was with the Texas Stars or in Kamloops in junior, he puts up numbers. And, you know, the people who coached him or his teammates all talk about he's got that desire, that fire in him to be great. And then he's got some really good skills. He is a postseason producer. He scored with Dallas in the playoffs a few years ago. He scored last year with the Canes, and you know, a goal in every game in the four wins over Ottawa is a pretty good proof. But he's a competitor, and in everything he does, he just wants to win.
3: Would you say that Carolina is one of those teams that that players have to adjust to the way that Rod wants them to play more than Rod adjusting to the way that the players play?
7: I think that's fair. I think that there's a comment, or at least a common thought of, well, Rod Brind'Amour, it's got to be his way or it's not done. And that's not necessarily true, because take a look at some of the players who have come through and have adapted, or their game is adapted for the Canes, the way that Brent Burns plays. And you saw Brent for all of those great years in San Jose. You know, you come over to Carolina, you're expected to play this system this way. Well, you know what? There are certain skills that Brent brings to the ice where Rod's like, okay, that's going to make us better. We can adapt or change with doing things like that. So it's not iron-fisted, but it's, he knows the way that this team has to play, the way they're constructed, that you can't really go off script. And when I say go off script, he asks you to be responsible defensively. Offensively, that's where you can go create, do the things that you need to do once you get the puck in the zone. But he asks for you to play a certain way away from the puck. And I think that for a lot of guys, you know, who were great offensive players coming up, or great offensive players their whole career, that's the hardest part to adjust to. Like, oh, okay, I need to be responsible here. But when you get the puck in the offensive zone, he lets you create however you want.
3: Well, and I didn't mean to indicate that he was being an iron-fisted guy. I actually think it's more of his style becomes very persuasive with these players that arrive. They're not really sure of what to expect, and then all of a sudden they're seeing a lot of the results.
7: No, that's it. I think that's exactly it. I'm just kind of addressing that there's, as you know, there's certain talk of, well, you know, guys don't want to play in Carolina. That's not true. So I'll just address that one and cut that off. But I'm not saying you were saying that either, Dan. But it's more of, once you get in the room for Rod Brind'Amour, if you can't play for Rod Brind'Amour, it's really more of, you know, you're pointing fingers. It's the three that are back at you, not the one at Rod. And because he gets it, because he's been, and I've told this to a lot of people, he can talk to every single player because he's been the captain of a Stanley Cup winning team. He's been on a Canadian Olympic team. He's been an all-star. He's won Selke trophies. And then as his career moved on, you know, he becomes a fourth line center. And I think that's why you see such the response, because this is not some guy who's saying it's got to be my way. This is a guy going, look, I've been here and this is what I need from you. And that's why he gets so much out of these guys.
3: I wanted to shift that to the goaltending of Frederik Andersen, because at the end of game number four against Ottawa, Rod said that this might be the best he has played since he's been a Hurricane, which is certainly high praise for a goaltender that's had success. But what about that goaltending of Andersen, and what about the renaissance that he's experiencing right now?
7: You know, I think that you can go back to some of the guys who went and played in the Olympics, came back with maybe a little bit more confidence or a little bit more renewed just vigor for the game. And I hate to use the word vigor, Dan, but it's, I think for Frederik, the way that the season was going, that the wins weren't there and the numbers weren't there the way that he has had them his whole career, going over and playing for Denmark and having that experience and, you know, winning a game in the Olympics and just having fun. You know, we talk about how serious this game is and, oh, this has to happen. But at the end, you got to have fun. And I think that Andersen went over and had fun playing for Denmark in Italy in the Olympics. And then that came over and it translated to how he started to play the second half, or, you know, the after the Olympic break, that it was fun. It was fun to play again. And then he was starting to get the results and more wins were coming for him. And then that last stretch down the season, all he had to prove was, you know, be the guy that we can count on, that we've seen before. And you look at his numbers in the playoffs, it's funny because I think people have been focusing on Frederik Andersen's playoff numbers in the conference finals. You take a look in the first round, his numbers are outstanding. And in particular with Carolina, he was 10-2 in first rounds for the Carolina Hurricanes in games that he's played. And now he's 14-2. So I think for a player like Freddie, he has the inner confidence in him. And then the other thing too, I would love to put a heart monitor on him, because I don't think his heart rate ever gets above 60 or 65. He's just the steadiest human being I've ever been around.
3: Well, he's going to have to be steady against the Philadelphia Flyers, given the history between these two teams all year. I think the word overtime has probably come into the conversation a few times.
7: Oh, why? Right off the bat, we haven't even gotten there, and you're going to put that on me, Dan. Thanks. But I think that it's the way that these two teams play. It's similar. Rick Tocchet is a heck of a coach, and kind of in the same lines of Rod, where he gets the most out of his players, and you know, asks them, this is how you have to play, and this is what we need out of you to get there. And yeah, you go back to the regular season, there was a nothing overtime game, and you're taking a look at what Brandon Bussey did, winning in a shootout. I shouldn't say a nothing game, but winning in a shootout, in how the Canes, you know, relied on their netminders when they needed to. And then the last game that the Canes and Flyers played in the regular season, it was the second last game for Carolina. Canes needed a point to get the top spot in the East, but Philly was playing for their playoff life. If they won, they knew they'd get in. That was a hell of a hockey game between those two teams. And, you know, you look at how Philadelphia is kind of built, you know, not a ton of superstars, but they have lines that just keep coming after you, doing it the same way. It's like watching the Canes play. And now you add Porter Martone into the mix for Philly. They're a tough team. And Dan Vladar, the first round he had against Pittsburgh, two shutouts in one round. You know, he's at the top of his game. This is going to be a pretty darn good series here between these two Metro teams. And, yeah, a lot of overtime in the regular season. We'll see how much we get in the postseason.
3: Well, there certainly won't be a lack of respect between the two teams. I can tell you that because of the way things went. And, you know, over the last three seasons, Mike, the Carolina Hurricanes have won 19 playoff games, which is the fourth most playoff wins of any team in the NHL. Do you sense that even though that they're a team that people talk about as saying, well, we don't really talk about them that much, that they're finally getting the respect that they deserve?
7: Yeah, I think so. I think especially the way that this year played out for Carolina, where they finished with the top spot in the Eastern Conference, the first time that's ever happened for the organization. And, you know, it's not a fluke. This is what they are. And, you know, it helps that there's no Florida in there when you're trying to rank who are the best teams in the Eastern Conference. But the consistency and the way that they play, it's finally shown up to where you can't just ignore or say, oh, well, the Canes are a nice story, or they win a round or two. The fact that they have consistently won a first round or an opening round, however, you know, the NHL wants to call it, with the bubble series every year that Rod Brind'Amour has been the coach. But the way they play, and they give you no room. And there was, I don't know if you saw it, but there was great video of Tim Stützle on the bench and Travis Green's leaning over to him to try to talk to his star player about, hey, you know, what's going on? And Stützle just says, there's no room out there. And I think for a while, the way that the Canes played, people are thinking, well, not really sexy. It's kind of really, you know, a whole bunch of shots. They're a shot volume team and a shot suppression team. You know, there's a magic trick to it. It's not a magic trick. They're a good team. And the reason why they get so many shots, they hang on to the puck, and they have skilled players now who can do really talented things when you get the offense going. And then defensively, they have guys who I don't think get enough credit for how they play. Jacob Slavin, because he doesn't put up a lot of points as a defenseman. Keandre Miller comes from the Rangers and fits right in. Like, he's been playing in this system forever. And then Jalen Chatfield. I can run down the list of all of the defensemen that they have, but it's just how they all come together. And I think that people are starting to realize it's not the parts, it's the sum that make this team really good. And that's why they're starting to really get their flowers, and they've deserved it. They've earned it. And the way that the East is set up, if this team can just continue to handle their business right now, it's going to be a good series against Philadelphia, but who knows when the ride's going to end for Carolina. And you witnessed this too, Dan. For think of all those years where San Jose had those really great, great teams, right? And it was like, oh, but it's, there was always something else. But you guys in San Jose, you knew how good the team was. And it was just a matter of, you know, getting the one bounce. It always seems like the bounce always went the other way. I think that the way that this postseason is set up, the Canes are set up to create their own bounces.
3: Well, Mike, thanks for updating us on what's going on in Carolina. We wish you the best of luck, and we're looking forward to a great series. Thanks a lot.
7: Anytime, Dan. Thank you.
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3: It's my great pleasure to welcome to our broadcast the outstanding voice of the Colorado Avalanche, Connor McGehee. A four-game sweep, Mr. McGehee, over the Los Angeles Kings. And not a ton of drama, but certainly some interesting hockey. And, of course, at the very end, after all the handshakes, a real tribute to the other side of the ice when the career of Anze Kopitar came to an end. What was it like being there?
8: Well, Dan, you know, as a Foster Hewitt Award winner, you've been a part of a lot of big games with a lot of big moments and starts of careers and ends of careers. And Anže Kopitar is one of those players that has really had no controversy his entire career, going all the way back to the mid-early 2000s, and has the respect of everybody. If you listen into the Mic'd Up in the handshake line in game number four there in downtown Los Angeles, you would hear the respect that everybody to a man had for Anže Kopitar. So really need to be in the building for that. I know the Kings fans wanted a little bit more of a ceremonious send-off for their longtime captain, but it's a player who I think has the respect of every single person who works in and around the National Hockey League, and it has to come to an end at some point. And I know that they wanted it to be the Cinderella fairy tale ending with the cup lifted high, but I just don't think the Kings had the team around him to be able to do that. But what a career for Anže Kopitar. Real honor for all of us to be in the building that night to send him off into retirement.
3: And of course, that particular night, game number four, it was time for Nathan MacKinnon to get things going.
9: Now for Kadri, they finally have the Kings collapse down deep. One timer from MacKinnon, and he scores right on cue. The Mac attack is back, Jack. The power play finds Paydirt, and it's 1-0 Colorado.
10: And he wins this one away from Kopitar. Kulak off a body, falls for Natchez. He's got Landeskog in an open net. Natchez into the King zone, holds up. MacKinnon for his second of the night. You betcha! And that may be the nail in the coffin for the LA Kings. A three-point game for Nathan MacKinnon. Two goals and a helper. And they're headed for the freeways here in Los Angeles with 5:38 to go in the third. It's Colorado 5 and the Kings 1.
3: Great calls there by you, Connor, and certainly a satisfying end to the series by one of the best players in the game in Nathan MacKinnon. And just give me an idea about how the leadership group works in Colorado, because you've got Landeskog, you've got Makar, you've got MacKinnon, you've got people like Natchez. You've got so many people that have the capabilities to lead.
8: Yeah, and it's all about balance, because if you think back to Joe Sakic, longtime captain for the Avalanche, he was a quiet leader. He led by example. He didn't have these bombastic rah-rah one for the Gipper speeches that everybody talked about all the time. You had to have balance in leadership. In 96, when Patrick Waugh came over from the Montreal Canadiens, you had to have, according to Pierre Lacroix, and I agree with him, obviously, Mike Keane, who is the captain of the Canadiens, come with him because that was balance. Two different forms of veteran leadership that needed each other, frankly, to succeed. And that's where MacKinnon comes in with his on-ice and even off the ice accountability that he holds himself to, the incredibly highest standard that you could think of. And then he applies that to his teammates, to the coaching staff, to the rest of the staff, everybody around, excuse me. And I think that's important, because that can be balanced out with a guy like Gabe Landeskog, because he knows exactly, just like Jared Bednar, the message that every player at every stage and every skill level on the team needs to hear. So that's not a skill that Nathan MacKinnon has. That's a skill that Gabe Landeskog has. Cale Makar, I think, is more in the Nathan MacKinnon camp, where you can lead by example and show up in big moments and do the right things, big and small, to be able to win hockey games and win moments inside of hockey games. So I think it's all about balance and leadership. Makar and Taves, I think it's appropriate that the Team Canada top pair plays together, because they balance each other out. Devon Taves will speak up once in a while when need be, and he's another quiet leader, but when the moment calls for it, he's there. So I think that with all the games played in the National Hockey League, both in the regular season and the postseason for this team, especially with the return of Landeskog this year, and there was obviously a long time there where that was in doubt, three seasons not even playing NHL hockey, returned in game three of the first round last year versus Dallas. Landeskog coming back has provided that balance to the force, if you will. And that's part of the reason for the Avalanche's success, both in the regular season and in round one versus the Kings.
3: Were you surprised that Jared Bednar decided to start Scott Wedgwood in all the games rather than going with Mackenzie Blackwood?
8: I don't think so, because Blackwood, as you know, there in San Jose, has unbelievably high starter potential. And we frankly saw that in the first round again last year versus the Dallas Stars. Good numbers, not outstanding numbers. Scott Wedgwood played 45 games this year, just had an unbelievably awesome career season with 36 wins, led the league in goals against average, save percentage, had four shutouts to go along with that. And it wasn't just streaky hockey. It was consistent throughout the year. And I think that the way that he played from October on, when Blackwood was hurt, he took over the starter role, something he's never had in his career. And when he took that and was able to be comfortable with it, I think that showed Jared Bednar that he could rely on him if the time came, if he was the hotter goaltender. I think the rule always stands in the regular season, postseason, whoever the hotter goaltender is at the time, you play them. And that's been Scott Wedgwood. So it didn't surprise me one bit, even if you want to call Mackenzie Blackwood the Bennett Brouwer, air quotes, starting goaltender for the National Hockey League, for the Colorado Avalanche, excuse me. But for me, Scott Wedgwood, it has been by some distance the greater goaltender between the two, and he should have started every single game in that first round series versus the Kings, and I think he should be the starter for round number two versus Minnesota.
3: Well, I think he deserves a lot of respect for the season that he had. And, you know, when the Avalanche won the Stanley Cup last, they got that goaltending from Kemper that they needed. And it seems like that Wedgwood really fits into the way that the Avalanche play.
8: Yeah, without a doubt. But in that 22 run, Dan, you remember that Kemper got hurt. He took that Ryan Johansson stick through the mask and cut his eye. And so Pavel Francouz had to come in, the now retired Pavel Francouz. Played six games for the Avalanche in the pipes and won all six in the St. Louis series, in the Western Conference Final versus the Edmonton Oilers. So it really did take two goaltenders for the Avalanche to win the Cup in 2022. Will that scenario present itself here in this Cup run? We don't know, but you also know that both goaltenders are more than capable of playing not just good hockey, but great hockey and backstopping the NHL's number one team this year.
3: Well, you dovetailed exactly into where I wanted to go, because I remember when the Sharks were in the Stanley Cup final against Pittsburgh, they used Marc-Andre Fleury for nine games and played Matt Murray for the entire series in the final against the Sharks. So Yeah. You do need two goaltenders, and knowing Mackenzie Blackwood as well as we do here in San Jose, we know that when he's called upon, he'll be there, and he's just such a great teammate. And speaking of all that, what about the freak of nature, the NHL Iron Man, the man with the beard, the guy that we know so well in San Jose, Brent Burns, and what he's meant to the team this year?
8: He's meant everything. And it has shadows, Dan, of 2001, well, 2000 technically, and Ray Bourque coming to Colorado from Boston in the search for a Stanley Cup. All those games played, obviously the second player in NHL history now to play over 1,000 straight games, Phil Kessel. His record is still atop. Burns is a very youthful 41 years old. We don't have to tell anybody in your region of the world about that. But he has been, and it's so funny because playing for Minnesota and then San Jose, in Colorado, he was always viewed as the bad guy. Whether you played against him, and he's just so difficult to play against. One of the smarter defenders out there, and that was on display, physicality as well in round number one versus the LA Kings. But as far as, and there's a great quote that our old friend Peter McNabb used to paraphrase, and he said, you know, in order to win, you need character, and you need characters. And I mentioned Mike Keane earlier for the 96 Cup team. Without a doubt, one of those characters that they're talking about, Brent Burns, it is impossible to be around him, and you know this, without smiling, without keeping everybody loose. And I think that's just such a nice trait to have. Again, balance in the locker room, the intensity of Nathan McKinnon, the looseness of guys like Parker Kelly and Brent Burns, I think is absolutely necessary. So I mentioned the win one for the Gipper speech earlier. This has a lot of feelings of win one for Brent Burns because I don't mean to bring this up and put salt in the wound, but he's been so close, but has not been able to win that cup yet.
3: Well, there's no doubt about that. What about the next round here against the Minnesota Wild? Kaprizov, Hartman, Zuccarello, a very, very dangerous. Boldy's amazing. And Eriksson Ek got banged up in the last game here, but you know he's going to be a factor in the faceoff circle. What about the next round?
8: Yeah, it wasn't going to be easy no matter who it was. I mean, the Central Division, that's just how it is this year. Is they, you know, put four teams into this playoff format. Utah on the brink versus Vegas tonight. But Minnesota is incredibly tough. Each team went 2-1-1 against the other this year. They have played 20 playoff games against each other all time, Minnesota and Colorado. This is the first series that is not in the first round. Each team has 10 wins. So it is probably as even as it could be. And people are not giving the Avalanche enough credit for how actually difficult the Kings series was. I think those were the four best games I've seen the LA Kings play all year. And so you multiply that type of effort for what Minnesota is able to bring. Jesper Wallstedt has found a groove in between the pipes. That's more a surprise for me. I thought that Gustafsson might be your starting netminder for Minnesota when the playoffs began. But the amount of talent on Minnesota, and credit to Bill Guerin for taking some swings, going and acquiring Quinn Hughes from the Vancouver Canucks. You add a guy like McCarron into the lineup who had more of an impact than a lot of people thought versus Dallas in that first round. Big, strong, tough to play against. The Avs are more than familiar with Minnesota. You see them at least three times a year. And I think that's what makes them hyper aware of what the challenges are. This will not be the cakewalk that you thought it might be. This is going to be a tough series. No matter if it was Dallas or Minnesota, it was going to go 6 or 7. That is still the prediction here for the Avalanche to get onto the Western Conference Final.
3: Well, all of us are looking forward in San Jose to having some of those experiences ourselves, and we're going to be living vicariously through your calls and looking forward to a great series there as the playoffs go on. Thanks a lot for joining us, Connor.
8: Well, hopefully, Russo, I don't let you down, and thanks for calling. Lovely to talk to you. Hope to talk soon.
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3: I'm Dan Rusinowski. It's time for Where Are They Now? And today we talk to center Vincent Dompoos, who at the start of the 2021 NHL season was one of only 5 players who ever wore a Sharks uniform that scored 1,200 or more points in his NHL career. Patrick Marleau was on the verge of becoming the 6th, but as you can see, it's a pretty exclusive club. We spoke to Vinny, who makes his home in Montreal today, and he told us about what it was like growing up in the atmosphere surrounding the Canadiens, the Montreal Forum, and the great tradition of hockey that is so much a part of the province of Quebec.
13: Well, I grew up, had one older brother who was a year and a half older than me, and my dad actually was last of 21 kids. So I can just imagine, like, he didn't have a chance to skate. He was living on a farm. He was raised by his sisters, and there was a lot of people in the house, so he didn't have the attention, and he couldn't do the sports that he really loved. And hockey was obviously at the top of his list. So he made sure that his kids had the opportunity to skate. So he built a rink in the backyard for us. And very young, when I was, I think, 4, I started to skate and organized hockey at 5. But we had outdoor rinks in Montreal everywhere. And we had an outdoor rink that my dad would build and flood every night and make sure that we had a place to practice outside of the indoor rink. That's where the weather is convenient when you want to start playing hockey. There's all kinds of rink facilities for us because everybody plays hockey or skis around here. So in Montreal, it's a thing to do. And that's how I got into it. But no dream of going anywhere. I just love the game and love being outside and love playing with my friends and I didn't really think anything else but just having fun.
14: 21 kids in one family. That's incredible.
13: Yeah.
14: How many kids were in your family? How many did he have then?
13: Well, I just had one brother. But, I mean, he had a lot of his brothers and sister that had 15 kids, that had 14 kids. I got so many cousins that I don't even know half of them. Because my dad, he's the last one living now at 82. Everybody else passed away, unfortunately, but yeah, it was a huge, huge family living on a farm, and he grew up not being able to have the opportunities that my brother and I had by, you know, skating and having the equipment to be able to practice the sports that we liked.
14: So if anybody with the last name Dampus gets to the NHL and they're from the province of Quebec, chances are you're related to them?
13: Well, there was a goalie, Dampus, Jean-François Dampus, I think his
14: name
13: was. And he wasn't related, but I guess my great-grandfather was related somehow. So, yeah, it's like we're all from the same area, about 2 hours from Montreal. That's where most of the Dampus come from.
14: So tell me about when you started to figure out that maybe you were good enough to think about a National Hockey League career. I know you played in the Quebec Major Junior League, but it had to be around then that people started paying attention to you and saying you can play at a higher level.
13: I would say it was Midget AAA. You got to remember back then, there was no ratings from one midget player to the other. I didn't know what the kid 2 hours away, you know, how good he was when you were bantam. In midget, you would play against the other teams and the other kids in your province, but you had no idea how good you were compared to the rest of the world, the hockey world. So when I played midget, I started playing against kids in Quebec City, playing against kids in 2-3 hours away from me, and all the best kids were in Quebec. And there was around Christmas time, I was the youngest player in the league because my birthday is in December and I made the Midget AAA team my first midget year. So at Christmas time, there was a kind of a rating of all the midget players, the top 20, and I was number 2. So that's when I realized, okay, and it was in the papers and my dad was freaking out. I remember my mom and even I was like, oh my God, okay, this is getting serious. This is, I might have a chance, but I still played because I enjoy the game. I loved it. And I just thought a junior, where am I going to get drafted? And, what round, what rank? And so I finished the year and I start to think, okay, I have a chance. I was 14 years old. That's when it got a little bit more serious. And just after I got drafted by Laval in junior, I hired an agent. That was the next step to say, okay, this is getting even more serious, getting organized as far as how does it work, what you need to do. And so Pierre Lacroix, who was the GM for Colorado, was my agent when I grew up. And I'm I've been with the same firm for 35 years. I'm still with them.
14: Yeah, his son Martin played at St. Lawrence, where I went to college, and Eric too. They both went. I both went to St. Lawrence too, so we know those guys quite well. And so sorry about Pierre leaving us here this year. That was tough.
13: Yeah. So Pierre Lacroix was, when I was 16, showed up at my house because my dad had a question about my junior contract, and he sat down and trying to explain how, you know, the next step was going to go, and we signed a contract with his firm. That's how it happened. So that's at 15, 16 is when I really, in my mind, I that's what I wanted.
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1: Greats for sure. Now, what's it like for a kid from Montreal, rooting for the Canadiens, you know, playing in Quebec all your life, to get drafted in the first round by the Toronto Maple Leafs? I mean, it reminds me of Rock Carrier's story, The Sweater, of the kid who had a Rocket Richard jersey and got a Toronto Maple Leafs one.
2: Well, I was super excited because you get to realize when you get to the draft, there's 21 teams at the time, and the Canadians were drafted, I think, 15 in the first round, and I was rated number 8, and I got picked number 6. So I knew between 5, because I had really good playoffs in my last year junior, I knew between, 4, 5 to 10, that's where I was going to come out, and unless there was something, a trade or something. So in my mind, I wasn't going to the Montreal Canadiens. In my mind, I wanted to go to a team with a good organization that had room for me. I wanted to make the team. So when the Toronto Maple Leaf drafted me, they were the second worst team in the league the year before. Even if they drafted 6, they had all the non-playoff teams. And then it was Toronto who made the playoff, but they were second worst. So they made it to the playoff because Detroit was so bad. So that's how it happened. And then when I got to training camp, I had 11 exhibition games that we played, and I played all 11. So there was a month and a half. I had a chance to really get to adjust to the NHL. I had really strong training camp. I made the team, and I was a leading scorer in training camp. And they presented me with a jersey. I signed my contract, and boom, boom, boom. My life started in Toronto, and I was super excited. So, I look at the 5 years that I played for Toronto as a great opportunity. It was an original 6 team. I was fortunate to play for a great organization, and it's got a lot of storied organization as well. Montreal has a lot of cups, but Toronto's been there for a long time as well.
1: Yeah, they've got a lot of cups too, compared to a lot of other teams. It's just been a while since it's happened, and of course, and I'm looking at that roster from that first year. You scored 21 goals with the Maple Leafs, and a couple names jump out. One, Ally Afraidy, because he later became a member of the San Jose Sharks, of course.
2: Yes.
1: And Wendell Clark, who was a pretty tough player to play against. And, of course, the Sharks had a big series against Toronto in 1994. But tell us about some of those teammates. I mean, I would think that Wendell Clark has got to be an impactful player in your life.
2: Well, Wendell was the first overall pick the year before me in 85. I was first round in 86. So he was the big star. He had an unbelievable rookie season, tough as nails. He was healthy at the time. Unfortunately for Wendell, he got really injured a lot, had a bad back early in his career, and he couldn't really perform the way he wanted for most of his career. But his earlier years, he was a dominant force. He would hit like a train, and he would fight, and he would be intimidating, and he could score from anywhere. A lot of goals. And so it was great to play with him. He was the big star when I played. The fans really connected with him. Ally Afraidy, that was funny because I was living in a family. I was 18, didn't speak English. So went on paper. One of my first interviews, they made a big article in the Toronto paper that I was looking for a family. I didn't want to have an apartment, didn't want to do all this stuff. I just wanted to play hockey, go to bed. And so that family contacted my agent. I met them, and I was living in a pretty upscale area in Toronto, but I had no car. So Ally Afraidy would pick me up. He's from Detroit, and he had this jacked up muscle car. He would pick me up in the morning in this nice neighborhood in Toronto, and everybody was like, "Who is that?" And I would come out and go in his car, and he would just blast that thing. The wheels, with the smoke would come out of the wheels. And so that was Al. He was super funny, but

0: He looks intimidating, but he's a super mellow guy. I mean, you know him. He's a great teammate.
1: Yeah, he's one of the all-time favorites here in San Jose for sure. When you went to Edmonton for the 1 year, you had a really great year for the Oilers. And that was the first year of the San Jose Sharks as a hockey team. What were your impressions of San Jose that year? Of course, they played at the Cal Palace that year. And the Sharks did have some success against the Oilers that year in their first year. But what were you thinking about when it came to this expansion team that one day you would later play for?
0: Well, it's unfortunate the way, I mean, San Jose didn't have a lot of the teams that were in the league had a long list of protected players. It's different now because you look at Vegas, the way they were able to build their team very quickly, that's because the teams couldn't protect that many players. Back then when San Jose started, they really favored the teams that were in the league already, and there was very little talent. I remember San Jose was a really hard-working team. A lot of guys that would work and block shots and grind, and but they didn't have a lot of talent. So they struggled for a lot of the first years. And I don't think that's the best way to start a franchise. I like the way Vegas came in the league, and boom, they were successful, made an impact, and Seattle will have the same opportunity. And I'm glad that San Jose was able to build this fan base and eventually had really strong teams. They were able to survive the earlier years because the building wasn't a great building, obviously, in San Francisco. That Cal Palace was tough to get enough fans, but they were able to survive. And now it's a very strong fan base. A lot of, you know, buildings always full, and it's great atmosphere. So they survived, but it wasn't easy at the beginning.
1: Well, it sure wasn't. It was quite a ride in those years. You become a member of the Montreal Canadiens after that year in Edmonton. And this has got to be an amazing moment for a kid from Montreal. And you immediately got even more attention than you ever got before. What's it like? Guy Lafleur, I think, was quoted once as saying that if you go to the men's room in a restaurant in Montreal, you're not sure if the guy standing next to you is a reporter for Le Journal de Montreal or not. That you just don't know because there's so many people that are following the game. What's it like to play in that atmosphere?
0: It was great. I mean, to be able to play in a high-pressure environment, to be an athlete, I think, for me, that's what you want. When I look at all the best athletes in any sport, and I look at Tiger Woods or Roger Federer in tennis, and why are they so good? It's because they perform at the highest level when in the biggest tournaments. And so when I got in Montreal, I was actually at probably the peak of my career because I had finished leading scorer in Toronto, I got traded. I went to Edmonton, I was leading scorer on that team, and I got traded. And then when I got to Montreal, the expectation was super high for me, but I was prepared. I had 6 years under my belt. And when I got to Montreal, that's what I wanted. I told Pierre Lacroix after my season in Edmonton, I want to go to Montreal. Make sure that you do anything that you can to get me there. I wanted to go back home. I wanted to play for the Canadiens. And not that I didn't like Edmonton, but, you know, it was far from home. I missed my family. I missed being around my friends. And at the time, that's what I needed. And when that trade happened, I was super excited. We had a good team. I had surrounded with a lot of talent and a great goaltender in Patrick Waugh. And so I was ready to go. I was fired up.
1: Well, and it was good timing, too, because of that playoff run that very first year. You go all the way through. What's it like to win the Stanley Cup in Montreal?
0: It's amazing. I won it once, so it's the only experience I have. And to win it at the Forum in this building that had so much history, and to win it in front of my family, and win it in front of my brother, in front of my uncle and my friends. And it was great. I got pictures in the dressing room after with all these people. And it's amazing to win it wearing that jersey, to win it at the Forum, to win it in front of my family. It was fitting. It was unbelievable. I remember more about that year than any other years. And in my 18 year career, I mean, it's the teammates that I had, the the goals that I scored, the games that we won, the overtime. I mean, we won, I think, 10 overtime games out of 16 in that playoff. And I think they were all in a row. We beat the record. We had 10 wins in a row in overtime, which is crazy when you think about it.
1: Tell me about the honor it is to be named the captain of the Montreal Canadiens, because there's so many Hall of Fame, not only players, but Hall of Fame people that have been, that have worn that letter C.
0: Yeah, well, like I said, I was a kid from Montreal, and when I got there in 93, we were surrounded by great talent and really great people and great leaders. But I was already my sixth year in the league. So Guy Carbonneau, the captain when we won the Cup, got traded. And then it was Kirk Muller's turn, and then Kirk got traded. And then it was Mike Keane's turn. He got traded with Patrick to Colorado. And then it was Pierre Turgeon, and he got traded. And then it was my turn, and I wanted to be captain. It was my team. I felt that I could take that responsibility. I felt the respect from the other guys in the room, and I felt super comfortable and ready. So when Mario Tremblay, the coach at the time, we were in Detroit. Pierre just got traded to St. Louis, so we're on the trip. And he comes in the room with my jersey with the C on it. It was a great moment. I'll never forget it. The great pride. That's how I felt. I felt a lot of pride to follow the footsteps of so many ex-captain and people. Even today, after my retirement, you know, when he talked to me in Montreal, I feel that respect. I mean, when you're named captain of that team, I mean, it follows you for the rest of your life.
1: Speaking of amazing and special, you mentioned, you know, all these guys starting to get traded. You were actually around when Patrick Roy got traded and that crazy game, the 11 goals against and all that. I suppose your memories are pretty vivid from that night.
0: Yeah, it was. Listen, this story starts on the first day that Mario got hired. I mean, it was a big change after 5 days. Now, five games, we lose five games in a row, I think, or four in a row, and they fire Jacques Demers, they fire the GM, they bring in new people, and Mario is named the coach. And that, when they name Mario as a coach, we have a game that night. So Mario comes in the dressing room, and for his first speech, you could tell he's nervous. He's never been coached before, so he explains his speech and that, and he's got a very strong French accent. And Patrick is sitting at the end of the room. He used to be roommate with Mario, so he knows him as a different, you know, differently than all of us. We look at him as a coach, but I don't know. And he starts like giggling a little bit during his speech. So Mario is pissed off. He starts screaming in French to Patrick, and he storms out of the room. So that was the first meeting.
1: Wow.
0: So the beginning of the relationship between the two as coach and player started off rocky, but we start winning. We had 5-6 wins in a row, 7 wins in a row. But that, I guess, looking back, that moment was just brewing, and it was one day something's going to happen, and it was that day. So in December, when Patrick started getting peppered goals after goals, I guess Mario in his mind said, okay, I'll keep you in there. But everything blew out, and unfortunately, you know, we lost a great goalie. I know, work with Mario now. Mario Tremblay is a good friend. Patrick's a friend. So I'm not picking sides here. Just the way stuff happened in sports, because there's so much emotion involved, and it was wrong on both sides, and it's too bad we lost a player of that caliber, and we didn't really get much in return. With all respect to Rosinski, who's a good friend, and Thibault and the guys that we got back. But, I mean, we lost a superstar.
1: Yeah, that was an amazing moment. And you don't know this, but the night that the trade was being made, the Sharks were in Denver, and they were playing the Colorado Avalanche.
0: No way.
1: And I remember this like it was yesterday. It was 12-1 Colorado. That was the score of the game with 10 seconds left. And Kevin Miller scored on a penalty shot. So the final was 12-2.
0: No way.
1: Well, yeah. And all these guys knew something was going on, and they were trying to, you know, have a big night. And you go back and look at the box score. It's unbelievable. And that brings us to San Jose. And of course, you finished up your NHL career with the Sharks. from 98 to 2004, some really amazing years. But just tell us about even the simplest thing. You come to San Jose, and from the atmosphere in Montreal, you can go shopping, you can go out to a restaurant, and the atmosphere is completely different. Tell us about that.
0: Well, I got to explain to you how I got traded. That's a funny story before I get to that. But so I'm playing for Montreal, and I become free agent at the end of the year. I'm at the end of my contract. And at 31 at the time, that's when you become free agent. I've played 13 years, and it's the first time in my career that I can actually decide where I want to sign. So the Montreal, we have discussion, and I understand pretty quickly that it's not going to happen in Montreal. So I know they're going to trade me. But the day before the trade deadline, Réjean Houle brings me in his office, and he said, "I just want to thank you for all the years that you played for Montreal. I'm going to trade you, but I just want to thank you before tomorrow." So I said, "Okay, but there's a flight tomorrow to Edmonton leaving at noon, and the deadline's at 3. So what, am I jumping on the plane or am I staying?" He said, no, you go on the plane. If you're still with the team, you go on the plane. So I jump on the plane at noon from Montreal. It's a 4-hour flight to Edmonton, and I know I'm getting traded. I don't know where, I don't know when, I don't know. So noon, we go on the plane, and 1 o'clock, I asked there was the coaches at the front of the plane, the media at the time in the middle, the players in the back playing cards or reading or doing whatever. I go to the media in the middle. I said, "Any news? No, nothing yet. 1:30, nothing. 2 o'clock, nothing. 2:30, nothing." And it gets to 2:55, and I see this guy coming in the middle. It's the trainer that goes in the aisle and taps my shoulders. "The coach wants to talk to you." I go to Alain Vigneault, and he says, "You've just been traded." I said, "Okay, is there anybody else?" He said, "No." I said, where am I going?" He said, "You're going to San Jose." I said, "Perfect. So what do I do now?" He said, "I think you have to come back on the plane to Montreal because they're playing in Toronto tomorrow." So I go back in my seat. I got an hour and a half with the Montreal Canadiens team, and I'm traded. And I land in Edmonton, and I'm by myself, making a phone call to my mom and my dad. I said, "Pack my stuff. I'm coming back to Montreal to meet San Jose in Toronto." So I'm sitting by myself in the back of this big plane, alone with the pilots and the stewardess, flying back to Montreal. When I landed in Montreal, I flew to Toronto, and we won, I think, 8-5. I met Daryl Sutter, the team, scored 2 goals. We won 8-5, and that's how I started with San Jose. I was super excited. I remember the call. They said, "You were super excited to have you." And I was excited because I was kind of the media was starting to say that I was finished in Montreal. I didn't feel the coach was really had my back. I know now that he knew 2 months before the trade that I was going to be gone. So he told me, he said, "I was just starting as a coach," and I didn't handle it well because he didn't talk to me at all. So for 2 months, nobody would speak to me, and I wasn't playing on a power play. I wasn't getting the opportunity that I felt I deserved. When I got to San Jose, man, it was like, go, go, go. I was playing with Owen Nolan. I was playing with the great wingers, success. And as soon as I finished the year, they said, "You're our priority number one. We want you back." So that's, you know, sometimes you want to negotiate and be tough with the player, but it's also good. And I give credit to Doug Wilson and Dean because they didn't hide the fact that they wanted me back. And that really, I'm very loyal to the teams I play for. So there was never looking back for me. When I left Montreal, it was over. I was super excited to be in San Jose. And it was 5 of the best years of my life. I was super happy to sign there. I had great memories and great organization, good teams and good people. San Jose fans are awesome.
1: What was special about those teams in your mind?
0: Well, it was a lot different. The first, when I came to San Jose, there was a lot of veteran players. And then I became one of the oldest. But when I got there, it was like Gary Suter, Tony Granato, Murray Craven. And, you know, there was a lot of Vernon was in net. There was a veteran team. And I saw the transition to the Patrick Marleaus and the Friesen and the Nolan that had more more ice time, more of a bigger role to play. And that was, I felt I had a second win when I got to San Jose in my career, to be honest. I felt good there. The fans were amazing. I felt really calm when I would go on the ice. I mean, I knew my surroundings very well. I felt like super confident. You know, when you get to a certain age, you might lose the speed a little bit, but I mean, everything slows down. I mean, it's like, I see the older players and they have so much experience. They don't skate for nothing. They know where to go. They feel comfortable. And that's how I felt in San Jose. You know, I had really strong years, stats wise in San Jose. I could perform still at a high level. And, I felt super good. My last playoff, and we lost to Calgary in the semifinal. It's probably, you know, other than the year that we won in Montreal, that's the most confident and the most confidence in my abilities to help the team win. That was in my last playoffs before I retired.
1: Pretty good way to end it, though, to feel that way about yourself as a person and a player when you decide to hang it up.
0: Well, yes and no, because there was I wanted to play again. And there was the lockout for a year, and the circumstances made me retire, but I was ready to go the following year. It just didn't happen. I signed with Colorado. The season got canceled. My first kid was born in 05, and then another one in 07. So I just decided to move on after an 18-year career and do something else. And I never regretted it. I'm super happy now.
1: You're in the broadcasting world as we are, working for RDS. Tell us about how that all started and how much you enjoy it.
0: Yeah, I am good friends with the president of RDS. He's retired now, but at the time I was very, very close to him, and I was doing some other stuff. I'm also in the spa business with some partners. The past 20 years, we own 4 spas now, and one in Whistler in BC, 2 in Quebec, 1 in Ontario. And I was happy, not, you know, having a job per se. I was an owner of a business. And at some point I felt like I wanted to get back into the game, and I was sitting down for dinner with them, and I just said to him, I said, I don't know if there's an opening for RDS for me, but I always said no to him. I said, I think I'm ready to maybe try it. And as soon as he heard that, I mean, 2 days later, I got a call from the guys in charge of they call it the talent, who's in front of the camera. And he said, are you really serious about it? And I said, yeah, I'd like to try. So they signed me for 3 years. That's how I started. So I do pre-game shows for the Canadians for 30 of their 82 games. So I'm not on all the time. I work 70 days a year, so it's not a full-time job. I want to make sure that I'm there for my kids and have some free time. But so I do 30 games. I do between periods analysis and a show after the game for an hour, and that's it. I enjoy it. I'm there with a lot of my ex-teammates, Benoit Brunet, Mario Tremblay, Guy Carbonneau was there. So there's a lot of ex-players that have been hired to do what you see in football. NFL is all ex-players doing games, and it's the same concept.
2: It was a great pleasure to have a chat with Vincent Dompoos, truly one of the best Sharks of that era. I'm Dan Rusinowski. Join me next time for Where Are They Now?
3: 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Here's Dan Rusinowski.
2: Welcome to episode 3 of our Stanley Cup playoff series here on the Sharks Audio Network. Lots of things to talk about. We're going to have a chat with Connor McGehee, the voice of the Colorado Avalanche, as they prepare for their second round series against the Minnesota Wild. And we'll also talk on the East Coast with Mike Maniscalco, who calls the action for the Carolina Hurricanes. They're getting set for what should be a really intense series against the Philadelphia Flyers. But first, let's talk about Edmonton and Anaheim. The Anaheim Ducks qualified for the playoffs, won a series for the first time since 2017, and beat the Edmonton Oilers, the team that went to the Stanley Cup final in each of the last 2 seasons. Lots of tough things happening on the Edmonton side of the ice, including injuries. Leon Draisaitl talked about how that affected the team.
4: It's hard. I mean, you know, our center 1, 2, 3 are playing through stuff. But at the end of the day, you got to find ways to win games. In any way, you know, you got to grind one out, you got to defend one out, and you know, injuries yeah, they suck, and it hit us at a bad time, certainly. But at the end of the day, they're the better team, and we'll just leave it at that.
2: Through the first six games, Leon Draisaitl led all National Hockey League players in scoring with 10 points. He certainly did his part, and Connor McDavid went through some injuries, worked as hard as he could, but the Edmontonians, unfortunately for them, were unable to get by. So that means the Anaheim Ducks are going to move on in their playoff series and take on the winner of the Vegas Golden Knights-Utah Mammoth series, which certainly is getting pretty intense. That series already now headed toward game number six with really no end in sight with the way that those teams have played so far this year. On the East Coast, the Montreal Canadiens are on the verge of getting a series victory, but the toughest win is game number four in any series. Montreal leads the Tampa Bay Lightning 3-2, and now they move on to game number six in Montreal, where the atmosphere ought to be absolutely incredible. Martin St. Louis talked about what his team is going through and what the Lightning are going through too, his former team, when talking about how things tighten up in the playoffs and how even the top superstars in the game have to get used to playing defensive hockey.
5: And I feel that, you know, you have to be able to manage these kind of the way the game is played, you know. So sometimes you find yourself probably having to defend more than just worrying about offense. And, you know, because their matchup hasn't been easy. Like, they're playing against guys, they're defending hard, and they're trying to score too. Sometimes you have matchup where it's easier in the sense that the line that's matching you is not necessarily trying to score too. So you can actually probably have more calculated risk in your game, you know, and I've experienced both. And you have to be on high alert as an offensive guy when you're getting defended by elite offensive guys that are playing defense too. So it's not that easy, you know. And I feel our series been tight because of that. The offensive guys from both teams are playing defense as well.
2: Some wise words from the head coach of the Montreal Canadiens as his club gets set for what should be a magical game number six. To Vegas, Utah we go, and it came down to overtime, and what a goal by Brett Howden to win it for the Vegas Golden Knights.
6: Marner looking for his first playoff goal with the Knights. He's got 13 career playoff goals. Loose puck, right circle, a shot, score! Howden again! A year ago to the day, Howden wins it in double overtime, a shorthanded goal! Vegas 5, Utah 5!
2: Great call right there by Dan Duva of the Vegas Golden Knights radio network. And now it's going to be game six in Utah in Salt Lake City. And that should be a spectacular atmosphere as well.
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2: One of the series that's definitely over is the Carolina Hurricanes series. Top team in the Metropolitan Division, one of the best in the NHL, is moving on to round number two. And it is my pleasure to have on our broadcast Mike Maniscalco, the voice of the Carolina Hurricanes. And Mike, I suppose getting over this in four straight games is a real blessing for a team that's gotten a few bumps and bruises during the course of the last couple of weeks.
7: Yeah, absolutely. And, you know, the natural question, Dan, that'll come up will be the rest versus rust when we get to the second round. But as you know, nobody makes it through 82 games completely healthy. So to get through Ottawa in four games, which the series was a lot closer than a four-game sweep, but to get through that and to have a couple of players who Alexander Nikishin, who suffered a concussion in that last game in game four against Ottawa, Nikolaj Ehlers missed with a lower body concern, to give them some extra time. And then the guys who were just going through the normal bumps and bruises, to give them time to rest up and heal up and be ready for the second round, I think is actually more of a positive than anything else for this team.
2: Well, everybody always talks about the Svechnikov, Aho, and Jarvis line, but what about Logan Stankoven's line in this playoff series?
7: You can make the case that after the Olympic break, this has been the Canes' best line, with Logan Stankoven centering for Jackson Blake and Taylor Hall. And Taylor Hall, he's the voice when he talks. The two youngsters listen to him, but that line is so good at not just cycling and controlling the puck, but winning 50-50 battles. And they've really come together as the year has moved along because they're relentless and they're the same thing shift after shift. And once Logan Stankoven really settled into being the second center for this team, you know, he's playing that 2C spot. When he got the little things under control of what he needs to do, and, you know, he doesn't have to win every face-off, but the way he plays, the way he's responsible, his 200-foot game, that line is always above the puck when you need him to be that way. But more importantly, they just control the action and the tempo. And, you know, everybody looks at the Aho line, so they're going to get the more favorable matchup if you're talking about the Stankoven line, right? They're not going to go against the top checking line or the top line. Well, right now, it doesn't even matter. And part of it is it's a great hockey IQ line, high hockey IQ line, but they're competitive as all get out, Dan. And you know, they were the story as far as the lines go in that series against Ottawa, that they were just able to generate, it seemed like, almost every single shift, they had some kind of chance for the Hurricanes.
2: Hindsight's 20/20, but that trade is looking pretty darn good to get Stankoven there. What was it about his makeup that caused the organization to realize that they would fit into what Rod Brind'Amour wants from his team?
7: Everybody you ever talk to about Logan Stankoven, Dan, he's a competitor. Just that's what it's all about with him. He every shift, he gives you everything he has. And you've been around Rod. That's all he asks for. You know, you just give me what you got on every shift. And that's why, on top of you take a look every place that he played, be it the AHL when he was with the Texas Stars or in Kamloops in junior, he puts up numbers. And, you know, the people who coached him or his teammates all talk about he's got that desire, that fire in him to be great. And then he's got some really good skills. He is a postseason producer. He scored with Dallas in the playoffs a few years ago. He scored last year with the Canes, and, you know, a goal in every game in the four wins over Ottawa is a pretty good proof. But he's a competitor, and in everything he does, he just wants to win.
2: Would you say that Carolina is one of those teams that players have to adjust to the way that Rod wants them to play more than Rod adjusting to the way that the players play?
7: I think that's fair. I think that there's a comment, or at least a common thought of, well, Rod Brind'Amour, it's got to be his way or it's not done. And that's not necessarily true, because take a look at some of the players who have come through and have adapted, or their game is adapted for the Canes, the way that Brent Burns plays. And you saw Brent for all of those great years in San Jose. You know, you come over to Carolina, you're expected to play this system this way. Well, you know what? There are certain skills that Brent brings to the ice where Rod's like, okay, that's going to make us better. We can adapt or change with doing things like that. So it's not iron-fisted, but it's he knows the way that this team has to play, the way they're constructed, that you can't really go off script. And when I say go off script, he asks you to be responsible defensively. Offensively, that's where you can go create, do the things that you need to do once you get the puck in the zone. But he asks for you to play a certain way away from the puck. And I think that for a lot of guys, you know, who were great offensive players coming up or great offensive players their whole career, that's the hardest part to adjust to. Like, oh, okay, I need to be responsible here. But when you get the puck in the offensive zone, he lets you create however you want.
2: Well, and I didn't mean to indicate that he was being an iron-fisted guy. I actually think it's more of his style becomes very persuasive with these players that arrive. They're not really sure of what to expect, and then all of a sudden they're seeing a lot of the results.
7: No, that's it. I think that's exactly it. I'm just kind of addressing that there's, as you know, there's certain talk of, well, you know, guys don't want to play in Carolina. That's not true. So I'll just address that one and cut that off. But I'm not saying you were saying that either, Dan. But it's more of once you get in the room for Rod Brind'Amour, if you can't play for Rod Brind'Amour, it's really more of, you know, you're pointing fingers. It's the three that are back at you, not the one at Rod. And because he gets it, because he's been, and I've told this to a lot of people, he can talk to every single player because he's been the captain of a Stanley Cup winning team. He's been on a Canadian Olympic team. He's been an all-star. He's won Selke trophies. And then as his career moved on, you know, he becomes a fourth line center. And I think that's why you see such the response, because this is not some guy who's saying it's got to be my way. This is a guy going, look, I've been here and this is what I need from you. And that's why he gets so much out of these guys.
2: I wanted to shift that to the goaltending of Frederik Andersen, because at the end of game number 4 against Ottawa, Rod said that this might be the best he has played since he's been a Hurricane, which is certainly high praise for a goaltender that's had success. But what about that goaltending of Andersen, and what about the renaissance that he's experiencing right now?
7: You know, I think that you can go back to some of the guys who went and played in the Olympics, came back, with maybe a little bit more confidence or a little bit more renewed just vigor for the game. And I hate to use the word vigor, Dan, but it's, I think for Frederick, the way that the season was going, that the wins weren't there and the numbers weren't there the way that he has had them his whole career, going over and playing for Denmark and having that experience and, you know, winning a game in the Olympics and just having fun. You know, we talk about how serious this game is and, oh, this has to happen. But at the end, you got to have fun. And I think that Anderson went over and had fun playing for Denmark in Italy in the Olympics. And then that came over and it translated to how he started to play the second half, or, you know, the after the Olympic break, that it was fun. It was fun to play again. And then he was starting to get the results and more wins were coming for him. And then that last stretch down the season, all he had to prove was, you know, be the guy that we can count on, that we've seen before. And you look at his numbers in the playoffs, it's funny because I think people have been focusing on Frederik Andersen's playoff numbers in the conference finals. You take a look in the first round, his numbers are outstanding. And in particular with Carolina, he was 10-2 in first rounds for the Carolina Hurricanes in games that he's played. And now he's 14-2. So I think for a player like Freddie, he has the inner confidence in him. And then the other thing too, I would love to put a heart monitor on him because I don't think his heart rate ever gets above 60 or 65. He's just the steadiest human being I've ever been around.
2: Well, he's going to have to be steady against the Philadelphia Flyers, given the history between these two teams all year. I think the word overtime has probably come into the conversation a few times.
7: Oh, why? Right off the bat, we haven't even gotten there, and you're going to put that on me, Dan. Thanks. But I think that it's the way that these two teams play, it's similar. Rick Tocchet is a heck of a coach, and kind of in the same lines of Rod, where he gets the most out of his players and you know, asks them, this is how you have to play, and this is what we need out of you to get there. And, yeah, you go back to the regular season, there was a nothing-nothing overtime game, and you're taking a look at what Brandon Bussey did, winning in a shootout. I shouldn't say a nothing-nothing game, but winning in a shootout, in how the Canes, you know, relied on their netminders when they needed to. And then the last game that the Canes and Flyers played in the regular season, it was the second last game for Carolina. Canes needed a point to get the top spot in the East, but Philly was playing for their playoff life. If they won, they knew they'd get in. That was a hell of a hockey game between those two teams. And, you know, you look at how Philadelphia is kind of built, you know, not a ton of superstars, but they have lines that just keep coming after you, doing it the same way. It's like watching the Canes play. And now you add Porter Martone into the mix for Philly. They're a tough team. And Dan Vladar, the first round he had against Pittsburgh, two shutouts in one round. You know, he's at the top of his game. This is going to be a pretty darn good series here between these two Metro teams. And, yeah, a lot of overtime in the regular season. We'll see how much we get in the postseason.
2: Well, there certainly won't be a lack of respect between the two teams, I can tell you that, because of the way things went. You know, over the last three seasons, Mike, the Carolina Hurricanes have won 19 playoff games, which is the fourth most playoff wins of any team in the NHL. Do you sense that even though that they're a team that people talk about as saying, well, we don't really talk about them that much, that they're finally getting the respect that they deserve?
7: Yeah, I think so. I think especially the way that this year played out for Carolina, where they finished with the top spot in the Eastern Conference, the first time that's ever happened for the organization. And, you know, it's not a fluke. This is what they are. And, you know, it helps that there's no Florida in there when you're trying to rank who are the best teams in the Eastern Conference. But the consistency and the way that they play, it's finally shown up to where you can't just ignore or say, oh, well, the Canes are a nice story, or they win a round or two. The fact that they have consistently won a first round or an opening round, however, you know, the NHL wants to call it, with the bubble series, every year that Rod Brind'Amour has been the coach. But the way they play, and they give you no room. And there was, I don't know if you saw it, but there was great video of Tim Stützle on the bench and Travis Green's leaning over to him to try to talk to his star player about, hey, you know, what's going on? And Stützle just says, there's no room out there. And I think for a while, the way that the Canes played, people are thinking, well, not really sexy. It's kind of really, you know, a whole bunch of shots. They're a shot volume team and a shot suppression team. You know, there's a magic trick to it. It's not a magic trick. They're a good team. And the reason why they get so many shots, they hang on to the puck and they have skilled players now who can do really talented things when you get the offense going. And then defensively, they have guys who I don't think get enough credit for how they play. Jacob Slavin, because he doesn't put up a lot of points as a defenseman. Keandre Miller comes from the Rangers and fits right in. Like, he's been playing in this system forever. And then Jalen Chatfield, I can run down the list of all of the defensemen that they have, but it's just how they all come together. And I think that people are starting to realize it's not the parts, it's the sum that make this team really good. And that's why they're starting to really get their flowers, and they've deserved it. They've earned it. And the way that the East is set up, if this team can just continue to handle their business right now, it's going to be a good series against Philadelphia, but who knows when the ride's going to end for Carolina. And you witnessed this too, Dan, for think of all those years where San Jose had those really great, great teams, right? And it was like, oh, but it's, there was always something else. But you guys in San Jose, you knew how good the team was, and it was just a matter of, you know, getting the one bounce. It always seems like the bounce always went the other way. I think that the way that this postseason is set up, the Canes are set up to create their own bounces.
2: Well, Mike, thanks for updating us on what's going on in Carolina. We wish you the best of luck, and we're looking forward to a great series. Thanks a lot.
7: Anytime, Dan. Thank you.
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2: It's my great pleasure to welcome to our broadcast the outstanding voice of the Colorado Avalanche, Connor McGehee. A four-game sweep, Mr. McGehee, over the Los Angeles Kings. And not a ton of drama, but certainly some interesting hockey. And, of course, at the very end, after all the handshakes, a real tribute to the other side of the ice when the career of Anje Kopitar came to an end. What was it like being there?
8: Well, Dan, you know, as a Foster Hewitt Award winner, you've been a part of a lot of big games with a lot of big moments and starts of careers and ends of careers, and Anje Kopitar is one of those players that has really had no controversy his entire career, going all the way back to the mid-early 2000s, and has the respect of everybody. If you listen into the mic'd up in the handshake line in game number 4 there in downtown Los Angeles, you would hear the respect that everybody to a man had for Anje Kopitar. So really need to be in the building for that. I know the Kings fans wanted a little bit more of a ceremonious send-off for their longtime captain, but it's a player who I think has the respect of every single person who works in and around the National Hockey League, and it has to come to an end at some point. And I know that they wanted it to be the Cinderella fairy tale ending with the cup lifted high, but I just don't think the Kings had the team around him to be able to do that. But what a career for Anje Kopitar. Real honor for all of us to be in the building that night to send him off into retirement.
2: And of course, that particular night, game number 4, it was time for Nathan MacKinnon to get things going.
9: Now for Kadri, they finally have the Kings collapse down deep. What a timer from MacKinnon, and he scores right on cue. The Mac attack is back, Jack. The power play finds Paydirt, and it's 1-0 Colorado.
10: And he wins this one away from Kopitar. Kulak, off a body, falls for Natchez. He's got Landeskog in an open net. Natchez into the King zone, holds up. MacKinnon for his second of the night. You betcha! And that may be the nail in the coffin for the LA Kings. A 3-point game for Nathan MacKinnon. 2 goals and a helper. And they're headed for the freeways here in Los Angeles with 5:38 to go in the third. It's Colorado 5 and the Kings 1.
2: Great calls there by you, Connor, and certainly a satisfying end to the series by one of the best players in the game in Nathan MacKinnon. And just give me an idea about how the leadership group works in Colorado, because you've got Landeskog, you've got Makar, you've got MacKinnon, you've got people like Natchez, you've got so many people that have the capabilities to lead.
8: Yeah, and it's all about balance, because if you think back to Joe Sakic, longtime captain for the Avalanche, he was a quiet leader. He led by example. He didn't have these bombastic rah-rah win one for the Gipper speeches that everybody talked about all the time. You had to have balance in leadership. In 96, when Patrick Roy came over from the Montreal Canadiens, you had to have, according to Pierre Lacroix, and I agree with him, obviously, Mike Keane, who is the captain of the Canadiens, come with him because that was balance. Two different forms of veteran leadership that needed each other, frankly, to succeed. And that's where MacKinnon comes in with his on-ice and and even off the ice, accountability that he holds himself to the incredibly highest standard that you could think of. And then he applies that to his teammates, to the coaching staff, to the rest of the staff, everybody around. Excuse me. And I think that's important because that can be balanced out with a guy like Gabe Landeskog, because he knows exactly, just like Jared Bednar, the message that every player at every stage and every skill level on the team needs to hear. So that's not a skill that Nathan MacKinnon has. That's a skill that Gabe Landeskog has. Cale Makar, I think, is more in the Nathan MacKinnon camp, where you can lead by example and show up in big moments and do the right things, big and small, to be able to win hockey games and win moments inside of hockey games. So I think it's all about balance and leadership. Makar and Taves, I think it's appropriate that the Team Canada top pair plays together because they balance each other out. Devon Taves will speak up once in a while when need be, and he's another quiet leader, but when the moment calls for it, he's there. So I think that with all the games played in the National Hockey League, both in the regular season and the postseason for this team, especially with the return of Landeskog this year, and there was obviously a long time there where that was in doubt, three seasons not even playing NHL hockey, returned in game three of the first round last year versus Dallas. Landeskog coming back has provided that balance to the force, if you will. And that's part of the reason for the Avalanche's success, both in the regular season and in round one versus the Kings.
2: Were you surprised that Jared Bednar decided to start Scott Wedgwood in all the games rather than going with Mackenzie Blackwood?
8: I don't think so, because Blackwood, as you know, there in San Jose, has unbelievably high starter potential. And we frankly saw that in the first round again last year versus the Dallas Stars. Good numbers, not outstanding numbers. Scott Wedgwood played 45 games this year, just had an unbelievably awesome career season with 36 wins, led the league in goals against average, save percentage, had four shutouts to go along with that. And it wasn't just streaky hockey. It was consistent throughout the year. And I think that the way that he played from October on, when Blackwood was hurt, he took over the starter role, something he's never had in his career. And when he took that and was able to be comfortable with it, I think that showed Jared Bednar that he could rely on him if the time came, if he was the hotter goaltender. I think the rule always stands in the regular season, postseason, whoever the hotter goaltender is at the time, you play them. And that's been Scott Wedgwood. So it didn't surprise me one bit, even if you want to call Mackenzie Blackwood the Bennett Brouwer, air quotes, starting goaltender for the National Hockey League, for the Colorado Avalanche, excuse me. But for me, Scott Wedgwood, it has been by some distance the greater goaltender between the two. And he should have started every single game in that first round series versus the Kings. And I think he should be the starter for round number two versus Minnesota.
2: Well, I think he deserves a lot of respect for the season that he had. And, you know, when the Avalanche won the Stanley Cup last, they got that goaltending from Kemper that they needed. And it seems like that Wedgwood really fits into the way that the Avalanche play.
8: Yeah, without a doubt. But in that 22 run, Dan, you remember that Kemper got hurt. He took that Ryan Johansson stick through the mask and cut his eye. And so Pavel Francouz had to come in, the now retired Pavel Francouz. Played six games for the Avalanche in the pipes and won all six in the St. Louis series, in the Western Conference Final versus the Edmonton Oilers. So it really did take two goaltenders for the Avalanche to win the Cup in 2022. Will that scenario present itself here in this Cup run? We don't know, but you also know that both goaltenders are more than capable of playing not just good hockey, but great hockey and backstopping the NHL's number one team this year.
2: Well, you dovetailed exactly into where I wanted to go, because I remember when the Sharks were in the Stanley Cup final against Pittsburgh, they used Marc-Andre Fleury for nine games and played Matt Murray for the entire series in the final against the Sharks. So Yeah. You do need two goaltenders, and knowing Mackenzie Blackwood as well as we do here in San Jose, we know that when he's called upon, he'll be there, and he's just such a great teammate. And speaking of all that, what about the freak of nature, the NHL Iron Man, the man with the beard, the guy that we know so well in San Jose, Brent Burns, and what he's meant to the team this year?
8: He's meant everything. And it has shadows, Dan, of 2001, well, 2000 technically, and Ray Bourque coming to Colorado from Boston in the search for a Stanley Cup. All those games played, obviously the second player in NHL history now to play over 1,000 straight games, Phil Kessel. His record is still atop. Burns is a very youthful 41 years old. We don't have to tell anybody in your region of the world about that. But he has been, and it's so funny because playing for Minnesota and then San Jose, in Colorado, he was always viewed as the bad guy. Whether you played against him, and he's just so difficult to play against. One of the smarter defenders out there, and that was on display, physicality as well in round number one versus the LA Kings. But as far as, and there's a great quote that our old friend Peter McNabb used to paraphrase, and he said, you know, in order to win, you need character, and you need characters. And I mentioned Mike Keane earlier for the 96 Cup team. Without a doubt, one of those characters that they're talking about, Brent Burns, it is impossible to be around him, and you know this, without smiling, without keeping everybody loose. And I think that's just such a nice trait to have. Again, balance in the locker room, the intensity of Nathan MacKinnon, the looseness of guys like Parker Kelly and Brent Burns, I think is absolutely necessary. So I mentioned the win one for the Gipper speech earlier. This has a lot of feelings of win one for Brent Burns because, I don't mean to bring this up and put salt in the wound, but he's been so close, but has not been able to win that cup yet.
2: Well, there's no doubt about that. What about the next round here against the Minnesota Wild? Kaprizov, Hartman, Zuccarello, a very, very dangerous. Boldy's amazing. And yeah. Eriksson Ek got banged up in the last game here, but you know he's going to be a factor in the faceoff circle. What about the next round?
8: Yeah, it wasn't going to be easy no matter who it was. I mean, the Central Division, that's just how it is this year. Is they, you know, put four teams into this playoff format. Utah on the brink versus Vegas tonight. But Minnesota is incredibly tough. Each team went 2-1-1 against the other this year. They have played 20 playoff games against each other all time, Minnesota and Colorado. This is the first series that is not in the first round. Each team has 10 wins. So it is probably as even as it could be. And people are not giving the Avalanche enough credit for how actually difficult the Kings series was. I think those were the four best games I've seen the LA Kings play all year. And so you multiply that type of effort for what Minnesota is able to bring. Jesper Wallstedt has found a groove in between the pipes. That's more a surprise for me. I thought that Gustafson might be your starting netminder for Minnesota when the playoffs began, but the amount of talent on Minnesota, and credit to Bill Guerin for taking some swings, going and acquiring Quinn Hughes from the Vancouver Canucks. You had a guy like McCarron into the lineup who had more of an impact than a lot of people thought versus Dallas in that first round. Big, strong, tough to play against. The Avs are more than familiar with Minnesota. You see them at least three times a year. And I think that's what makes them hyper aware of what the challenges are. This will not be the cakewalk that you thought it might be. This is going to be a tough series. It, no matter if it was Dallas or Minnesota, it was going to go 6 or 7. That is still the prediction here for the Avalanche to get onto the Western Conference Final.
2: Well, all of us are looking forward in San Jose to having some of those experiences ourselves, and we're going to be living vicariously through your calls and looking forward to a great series there as the playoffs go on. Thanks a lot for joining us, Connor.
8: Well, hopefully, Russo, I don't let you down, and thanks for calling. Lovely to talk to you. Hope to talk soon.
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2: The San Jose Sharks have just defeated one of the best teams in the National Hockey League, but it doesn't get any easier in the schedule. 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
14: It's time to feel the teal. 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
2: From SAP Center at San Jose, we have an afternoon extravaganza. The San Jose Sharks against the Colorado Avalanche for the first of three meetings on the season, and the only time that Sharks fans will have an opportunity to see this great team in action. I'm Dan Rusinowski along with Scott Hannon. And Hannon, you played for both teams, but how about this? Scott Wedgwood and Alex Nedeljkovic looked like they just posed for a picture before the game, and now they're hanging out chatting. Obviously, they're not going to be in the game today. It will be ex-Shark Mackenzie Blackwood making his start in goal for Colorado for the first time this year after an off-season injury, and for the Sharks, it'll be Yaroslav Askarov. But I always like to see when guys come on the ice, the renewal of friendships, and maybe even old rivalries.
15: Yeah, probably talking about Halloween trick-or-treating last night to see who got the candy, the kids, and stuff like that. So, you know, you like to see that. Obviously, you know, there's personalities. Guys play with each other. But it'll be a good show here tonight and a good battle this afternoon.
2: Well, you know what? The Sharks put on a great battle against the New Jersey Devils and did a lot of great things. But much of it happened in the third period defensively. When they were outshot 9-0 by the Devils, New Jersey pushed as hard as they could. But Alex Nedeljkovic, who we were just talking about, made a couple of key saves. And the Sharks found a way to win, even though it wasn't a Picasso.
15: Yeah, no, again, sometimes you got to lock it down, and sometimes it isn't pretty, but you got to come out with the win. And what I think really set the stage, and if you look at their last three wins, they've scored a lot of goals, but they've had good first periods. You know, three goals in each of their, you know, in two of their three wins, and in one they had two goals. They're scoring the first goal. They're coming out hot. You know, Eklund, that was a big play. Even though it just looks like a chip off the glass, he wins a race to a puck, and that was a big goal to set off the game.
2: Well, it's interesting you bring up Eklund, because he and his line mates, Alex Wenberg and Philip Kurashev, have been outstanding, showing a lot of connection and certainly intensity, especially when they don't have the puck, creating the offense that they put together. Last game, Kurashev had one goal and one assist. Wenberg, number one star of the game, had one goal and one assist. And William Eklund extended his point-scoring streak to five straight games with a brilliant goal that got things started on the very first shot of the game. I think that line combination is going to be absolutely key today, with the Sharks coaching staff getting the second and last change as a home team, going up against Nathan MacKinnon, Martin Natchez, and Arturi Lehkonen.
15: Yeah, and I think, you know, they're all, you know, key parts on that line. But, you know, I look at Wenberg, and he controls the puck so well. He made a couple really nice plays to buy himself space and time. He worked well defensively. You know, he had that block shot off the foot, which triggered, an offensive chance. And again, I think he's such a key component. He's shooting the puck a little bit more. He's getting some shots into the net. I just like the way he's been playing as of late.
2: One other thing, too, there's going to be two Makars in the game today. That's because Taylor Makar just skated his single lap. It'll be his National Hockey League debut today, he is not nearly as heralded as his brother Cale, who's a two-time Norris Trophy winner and truly one of the most dynamic players in the game. But Makar is a National Hockey League prospect. He was a seventh-round pick of Colorado in 2021, and he plays his first NHL game today after a college hockey career that took him from UMass Amherst to Maine for his senior year, and last season and the early parts of this year with the Colorado Eagles of the AHL. So he understands the San Jose Barracuda, and he knows some of the guys. But bottom line is, he gets a moment that he'll never forget tonight for the Avs.
15: No, definitely not. Obviously, that first lap, it's a special moment. He's a big body, 6'4", 202 pounds, and he'll be patrolling the wing up here for, I mean, it'll be an interesting.
2: The roster report is brought to you by Kaiser Permanente. Get care like a pro with Kaiser Permanente, the official team physicians of the San Jose Sharks. Today,
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1: Test. Yeah, I think this is a really good test for us, a challenge for us. This is a good team, obviously coming off a nice win last night against Vegas. And what's different about this team is probably their elite speed, and that's something we have to be very well aware of tonight.
2: One thing that you have with Michael Misa getting an opportunity to be in that cauldron is that he has to think at high speed. And normally they do that their entire lives, but the NHL is a different story. Is there a process by which young guys start to think faster?
1: Yeah, I think when you keep playing against it and going against it and getting lessons, and sometimes you fail and sometimes you make mistakes, but that's probably the best teacher. So Mises is in a good spot. I think he's picking up some things. The game we see at times has slowed down for him throughout the game, at times it speeds up, and that's where we're looking to see if we can get him thinking and having a little bit more urgency with his game without the puck. And we know what he can do with the puck in the offensive zone, but unfortunately in this game you don't play in the offensive zone the whole game. You have to be able to play in all three zones, and that's something that he's learning.
2: Unfortunately, you don't have the puck all the time either.
1: That is true as well.
2: What about the four C's so far this season? The one that you kept talking about was connected. There seems like there's some connections that are developing here. That Wenberg line seems to have it.
1: Yeah, for sure, and I think we're starting to figure that out. I think you see in the offensive zone we're a little bit more connected. We're getting more opportunities. We're starting to see how we need to play with our identity. And each line has an identity that we need him to play with, and we're being more consistent in all three zones, and we've done some really good things and things we can continue to build on, and we'll get challenged tonight, and it's going to be important that we are connected really in all three zones with and without the puck.
2: When you want to win a faceoff, obviously the center is important, but the wingers have to work. And I'm not really putting a spotlight on Will Smith and Tyler Toffoli, but Macklin Celebrini is so good in all three zones, sometimes you can almost lean on him and say, well, he's going to be there. But you have to provide the help like you provide help to a center to win a draw. How are they doing in that regard?
1: Yeah, I think there's areas where we've been pretty good at it, and I think that's been something that we talked about since training camp of winning the line of scrimmage. And, a lot of times, we look at the center's stats and if he's won or lost a draw, but a lot of those times we don't get in there with our wingers and help and scoop pucks back or win pucks for them. So I think all four lines can do a little bit better job of that and helping our centers, and it's going to be, again, important tonight. Fast, physical, some heavy guys up top in their lineup with the Lekkonens and the Kuchins. We got to get in there and help on our faceoffs, and that's going to be crucial tonight.
2: Also, special teams, where are you there in terms of your improvement?
1: Well, we got to stay out of the box. We know that. It's, I think, the top power play in the league. We know we can't give these guys four or five opportunities. That's a momentum killer. They're going to be in our defensive zone, for a long time. And there's some changes in details we got to make sure we're dialed in on. And when we get a chance to get a power play, whether we score or not, we got to get the momentum of the hockey game and get back to 5-on-5. So we got a good game plan. We got to go to and execute it.
2: Good luck.
1: Thanks, Dan.
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0: 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Toyota, let's go places. Now, stand by for San Jose Sharks hockey coming up next on the San Jose Sharks Audio Network.

0: Celebrini will begin shooting it. He scores! Mecca gets the game winner in overtime. Throws it in front. Pull off the drive. Great save by Askarov. Ties the center to Foley. It's off the stick. Foley shoots. He scores!
1: 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It's game time. 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

0: for hockey. Afternoon action at SAP Center at San Jose. Great crowd of kids on hand at the tank as San Jose takes on Colorado for the very first time this season. And this is the only visit that the Avalanche will make to SAP Center, as the next two meetings will be on November 26th and February 4th in Denver, Colorado. 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With the back-to-back set of games, you wonder who was going to be in goal today. Yaroslav Askarov gets the start in net. On defense, it will be Tim Liljegren and Dmitry Orlov. And up front, it will be Alex Wennberg along with William Eklund and Philip Kurashev.
1: And for the Colorado Avalanche in net, Mackenzie Blackwood. On defense, Devin Taves and Cale Makar. And up front, Nathan MacKinnon, flanked by Martin Nečas and Arturi Lehkonen.
0: Furman South and Chris Schlenker are the referees today. Julien Fournier and Brandon Grillo are the linesmen. The puck has been dropped and we're underway. Matinee action at SAP Center. The Sharks and the Avalanche. Colorado on the attack, moving right to left. Lehkonen coming right down the middle, getting a pass from MacKinnon and firing the puck just inside the blue line. But it's gloved quickly by the right-handed catching Yaroslav Askarov, who comes into this contest with just 22 National Hockey League games played so far this season. He's 1-4-1 with a 4.69 goals against average, and he has never faced Colorado in regular season action, although he did play against the Colorado Eagles last year in the Calder Cup playoffs, and he was spectacular in that. Off the faceoff, Colorado keeps it in. Cale Makar is on the ice, exchanges with Devon Taves, feeds it over now to Nečas, turn, shoot, score! That was surgical. Taves and Makar playing catch with it. Makar throws to the left circle to the right-handed shooting Martin Nečas, and he beats Askarov down low. It is 1-0, Colorado, 30 seconds in.
1: So dangerous there, you know, off a faceoff and a one faceoff at that. But those board plays, so important there. Quick play into MacKinnon, who just dances a little bit, finds Makar up top. And just the movement off the puck, into the puck. MacKinnon going through, Makar finds it out. And Nečas just sort of goes through. I think this deflected possibly off of a skate in front of the net. It just goes right along the ice onto the far post and fools the goaltender there. I think it tipped right there in front, fooled Askarov, thought it was going somewhere else, and it kind of just goes off the post.
0: Well, so much for that. The start for Colorado, successful with the top line. Martin Nečas, his ninth of the season, from Cale Makar and from Devon Taves at 30 seconds. 1-0 Colorado, so the Sharks have just got to go back to work, but they turn over the puck. Ferraro gave it away to Manson, moving in. Now Nichushkin drops it back. A quick play by Colton was blocked, and then a shot by Brock Nelson went wide of the San Jose net. Colorado keeps the pressure on. They'll try to do that all afternoon long. Manson the shot. Save made. Big stick stop and a big rebound. Askarov's got to make another save from the right point off the stick of former Shark Brent Burns as we pause 10 seconds for station identification on the San Jose Sharks audio network.
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0: I'm Dan Brusinowski along with Scott Hannon. Great to have you with us this afternoon for San Jose Sharks, Colorado Avalanche hockey. Colorado scoring 30 seconds in. Martin Nečas is ninth of the season from Cale Makar and Devon Taves. And it is one zip. Sent toward the net again by the Avalanche. Long drive off the faceoff. Gloved up high by goaltender Askarov. Coming off the stick of Jack Drury. You may remember his father, Ted Drury, who played the NHL, and his uncle, Chris Drury, who's the general manager of the New York Rangers.
1: Yeah, not a bad hockey family right there. And, you know, and the Sharks to start this period, really, you know, breaking the puck out, so important, those first plays, because the Avalanche are going to come down, they're going to pinch on these rims, they got some big bodies there, and they're already out shooting the Sharks here 5-0.
0: Jack Drury is on the ice with Gabriel Landeskog and Victor Olofsson up front. Olofsson gets the puck from Drury, sends it off to the left side, and Ilya Solovyov on defense sends toward the net wide. Rebound fired at toward the net by defenseman Sam Malinsky, but he missed the goal, and it bounces to the left wing. It's been all Colorado so far in the opening minute and a half of the first period. Avalanche on the goal by Nečas, lead 1-0. As now we have a whistle and a stoppage of play.
1: Helmet of Askarov.
0: Oh, yeah. Yep, Askarov's helmet came off. That's why they stopped the action. Looking around, saying, there's no penalty. What happened? All of a sudden, Askarov gets his helmet off. They blow the play dead. and the teams get the change as a result.
1: Yeah, a little quick change there. Good pickup there by the ref, because Askarov went behind the net to play that puck. I'm not sure he even knew the strap was undone as the ref blew it, and then he tapped his helmet there, and Askarov now fixing the straps on the side as a couple of shots whistled high. I guess one of them connected and knocked the strap off the helmet.
0: Now the Sharks put out Patrick Giles. He's playing at center along with Ty Dellandrea and Barkley Goodrow on the wings. No Ryan Reeves today. He's out with a lower body injury, but it is not said to be serious. Maybe he'll be ready for tomorrow's game against Detroit. Off the faceoff, here's Taylor Makar, Cale's brother, in his first NHL game, digging for the puck. He just got knocked down to the ice by Vinny Desharnais. Sharks will try to clear, but Manson kept it in. Far side of the ice, Parker Kelly back to Manson, but it's a nice deflection by Desharnais, poking that one out to center ice. Manson recovers the puck on the right side of the Avalanche D, and from the red line shoots into the Sharks zone. 1-0 Avalanche. Mukko Madulin back to the right side of his goaltender Askarov. Just turned it over. Avalanche setting it up, but a shot in the left wing by Makar was blocked again by the San Jose defense. Parker Kelly kind of grab onto it, checked by Barkley Goodrow, poked it forward, and it'll be picked up and banked off the boards pretty neatly there by the Avalanche's Zakhar Bardakov, that is, and it's worked free, and MacKinnon jumps on the ice to replace him and rips a shot toward the net from the right circle, but it'll be stopped short side by Askarov, who is under siege right now. The shots are 7-0 in favor of the Avalanche, who lead 1-0.
1: Yeah, just discombobulated a little bit there. The Avalanche actually had a full change, only one forechecker. Miscommunication between Askarov and the defenseman, and they end up rimming this puck. MacKinnon off the bench was able to pick up this puck and create another shot towards the net, so the Sharks have really got to clean up the plays in their own zone.
0: What was the miscommunication, to be exact? What should they have said to each other?
1: Well, somebody's got to peel off, save time, get a wheel, something where that puck should have just been set, and they would have had a clean set breakout at the bare minimum.
0: Off the faceoff, the Sharks have the Wenberg line out against MacKinnon's group. Right now inside the Colorado zone, Eklund twists and turns in the right corner, goes behind the net, holds the puck, turns to his right, moves into the right corner, flips it back to the right point for a backskating Liljegren, and gets a return feed on the right boards. Eklund sends it toward the net, just wide off the deflection, and now it's Kurashev reaching for the inboard Karam, poking it to himself in the right corner, and he's got Liljegren on the right point for a pass. Liljegren back to Eklund in the right wing. Eklund will cycle it back with Wenberg. He's bodied up there by MacKinnon, who steals the puck, dangerously threw it across his own crease, but it winds up on the far side of the ice, and the Avalanche will muscle it out with Devon Taves flipping it out of the zone. Line change pretty efficiently made there by the coach Jared Bednar. And out of the ice for the Avalanche comes Ross Colton, Brock Nelson, and Valeri Nichushkin. A pretty solid second group of three, as you'll ever get. John Klingberg moves from left to right for the Sharks. Came across the line. Bit of a blind pass backhand. Knocked out to center. Celebrini in the neutral zone is checked there by Brock Nelson. And the puck slithers back to the Sharks' blue line, where Klingberg regains it. Klingberg rink wide to Smith. Back to Klingberg. Pokes it down the right. Jumps up into the play a little bit. When he hit the blue line, though, he ran into the check of Nichushkin. So the Avalanche will take over. In neutral territory, Klingberg will stop it. Headman feed, fed on the right now by the Sharks, off of Toffoli by Will Smith. So the Avalanche just bounce it into the Sharks zone. And it's pretty clear the Avalanche right now are fully connected, while the Sharks are still trying to make connections in the first period.
1: Yeah, just passing. Just quick passing there. The Avalanche just a little cleaner. Pucks on the tape. Those passes so crucial there, not turnovers through the middle of the zone.
0: Michael Mesa steps onto the ice for a shift. This is his seventh National Hockey League game. And certainly, the challenge will be dealing with the speedy decisions that are made by Colorado. Right here, the Sharks get called for icing, so Mesa will have to take a faceoff inside his own territory. The line combination is Mesa along with Colin Graf on the right and Jeff Skinner on the left wing side. And they're going up against the combination of Drury, Olofsson, and Landeskog for the Avalanche.
1: Yeah, faceoffs are going to be so important in a game like this. And the Colorado Avalanche early in this game already 83% on the faceoffs, and they win another one.
0: They've got it at the near sideboards. A little low high play. Landeskog shoots from the high circle and will be stopped and covered up along the ice there by goaltender Askarov. Jack Drury was looking for a tip in front there, but the Sharks handled that reasonably well.
1: Yeah, and again, to go back to the faceoff, so important here. You know, just for possession, just for breakouts, and the Avalanche just almost winning every single faceoff they set up for, creating a lot of their offense off of these offensive zone draws.
0: Faceoff will be dropped. 1-0 Colorado. Liljegren pokes it back behind his net as he gets drilled out of the ice there by Landeskog. Sharks send it down the left wing as Liljegren gets back into the play. He was down on the ice for a second or two and wondered whether or not he was shaken up. Landeskog back the other way now. Throws to the right wing and a one-time shot taken to the net. That's a great save by Askarov coming off of Victor Olofsson's stick. Avalanche keep it in. They throw to the near boards. Drury bounces it behind the San Jose net. Orloff just slowed it down, impeding the progress of the Avs. Skinner tips it back and Orloff moves it out. And here come the Sharks. Orloff to the red line, to the blue line. Shoots one in. Sharks need a line change. Skinner stays out to keep the puck in play. Patrick Giles rushes into the left corner, couldn't get it. But Delandria, the third man out there, has control of it for the Sharks. Pokes it back to Patrick Giles, left wing corner of the Avalanche zone. He's being checked by Manson. He will cycle it backwards, but unfortunately was up in the air for Delandria. So he's going to have to fight Landeskog behind the goal line for puck possession. Landeskog has some help too. Ilya Solovyov, defenseman for the Avalanche, is in there. And the Sharks also putting a man in Barkley Goodrow. So that two-on-two situation, it continues to scrum it out. But Manson comes up with it, and he flips it on the boards. Not very far, though. Reverse behind the net. Oh, boy. Goodrow just got taken down, trying to chase the loose puck. He awkwardly hits the end boards, and that's going to be a penalty against Colorado.
1: Yeah, a little high stick there as Goodrow going to try and feed that puck. So this is a big power play here for the Sharks. Under siege somewhat here in the first 6 minutes. Haven't registered a shot towards Blackwood, and this is a, you know, a big power play moment here for the Sharks to get back in this period.
0: Well, the referees took a look at Barkley Goodrow to see if there was any blood drawn, because that was a pretty hard high stick. But Ilya Solovyov, one of the defensemen who was scrumming back there, gets this penalty call. And so the Sharks' power play now will step onto the ice. And this is a huge power play. They don't have any shots on goal yet. Power plays on Sharks Audio brought to you by Power Business Technology, copiers and printers for your office needs. Off the draw, Avalanche can't clear. Glove down by Klingberg, who's on the left point. Hands off to Will Smith, takes a return feed, moves to his right, gives to Celebrini on the right circle. Macklin throws it down behind the net to Toffoli. Flips it to Will Smith. Now takes a pass back. Gives it back to Will Smith on the left circle. Moves to his right. Goes down low to Toffoli. In the corner. Left wing side. He spots Klingberg on the point, but he takes a return pass from Klingberg. Down low to Smith. Over for Celebrini. But he kind of handcuffed him just a little bit. Macklin couldn't pull the trigger on the one-timer. Finally, the Avalanche pick up and clear. But good puck movement there in the first few seconds of the power play.
1: Yeah, Mac just a little late to that lane. You know, Will Smith sort of read that a little earlier than Mac did, and he kind of handcuffed him into his feet.
0: Sharks skate left to right. Here comes Celebrini across the line. Flips to Toffoli. Rink-wide toss. That is deflected by Nichushkin. That was a pass intended for William Eklund, who would have had a good shooting chance. But Nichushkin, with that quick stick, taking away the seam and putting the puck out of play with a minute and 11 seconds left. And that penalty on Ilya Solovyov for high sticking. And a penalty that was called at 5:55 of the first period.
1: So important for those defensemen, for those forwards to be able to clean up those seam passes. Nichushkin, a big body with a big, big long stick there to take it away.
0: Off the faceoff, William Eklund lost his stick, put the check on Manson, but Manson got it back and he clears all the way down for Colorado. You know, we've noticed William Eklund a lot away from the puck this season. He's just doing a lot of great things.
1: Yeah, no, again, he creates so much space. I love his puck possession, the way he works the corners there. And when you talk about a guy a lot, you know he's having impact on the game.
0: Macklin Celebrini, a little fancy behind the back pass on the zone entry, gave it away. Avalanche clear, 40 seconds left on the Sharks' power play. And the second unit will jump onto the ice right now. We get Wenberg, Skinner, Liljegren, Orloff, and also on the ice, way up ice, is Philip Kurashev. Sharks moving on the attack. Wenberg leads the way in. Stick handles into the zone. Turns to the puck. Backhands over in the direction of Liljegren, who's in deep behind the net. But he loses on the check. Malinsky couldn't clear it. Kept in. Orloff now to Wenberg near side. 15 seconds left on the power play. As Wenberg tried to throw it across the rink. Gave it away. Two on two developing. As now get in back. Great play by Skinner to put on the Jets and get to Parker Kelly. Stopping what looked like it could have been an odd man rush. Skinner comes back the other way for one last chance on the power play. But as he gets the zone entry, he lost it on the stick check. It ends up on Kurashev's stick. He shoots. Save made. Rebound in front. Oh, it's fired wide by Skinner. He had a semi-open net to the right side of Blackwood. Behind the goal line now. A bouncing puck. Work free. Penalty is over on Colorado. Skinner now. Kurashev's shot. Pad save Blackwood. Only two shots on net for San Jose so far in this game. One of them came in that power play, and one of them right there from Philip Kurashev. Nathan MacKinnon jumps onto the ice now. Shots 9-2 in favor of the Avalanche. They're up 1-0 on the Sharks with 11.5 to go in the first. Makar gets it back now from MacKinnon. Sends it back behind the San Jose net. Liljegren, nice job against MacKinnon one-on-one, but Lehkonen recovers at the near side. Checked by Orloff up near the point. Knocked free by Wennberg, and it goes back down the ice. And the Sharks will get a quick change here as the puck comes to neutral territory. MacKinnon flips it rink wide, off a stick. Nichushkin angles it forward, and a back skating Ferraro stops it for San Jose at his own line. Liljegren leads it ahead. Delandria looks for Patrick Giles. Finds a slip through traffic, and the puck did. He didn't quite do it. It goes into Blackwood for a faceoff and a break in the action. This afternoon's broadcast is coming to you from SAP Center at San Jose. With the score, the Colorado Avalanche 1, the San Jose Sharks nothing. 10:58 remains in the first period. You're listening to the San Jose Sharks Audio Network. Avalanche strike early, 30 seconds into the game. Martin Natchez, his ninth goal of the season from Cale Makar and Devon Taves. This looks awfully familiar, Scott Hannon. Yesterday, in their game against the Golden Knights, they scored in the first minute of the game as well, and it was Natchez from Makar and Taves 41 seconds in.
1: Very similar.
0: Same three guys.
1: Yeah, win a faceoff, get it in deep, and then they get that high roll going there. They did it, and they showed a case that again tonight. This afternoon.
0: Face off deep inside the Avalanche zone. Colorado, after a fashion, gets control of it. They poke it out to center ice. And Tyler Toffoli is back there to get it for San Jose. Sends it across to Ferraro. A lead for Celebrini to the blue line. And a dump-in attempt ends up going deflected out of play. Want you to be part of yoga and hockey history at Yoga on the Rink, December 7th at SAP Center. 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Here comes Nichushkin moving in against Askarov. Takes the angle play on the left wing side. And Askarov, equal to the task, made the stick stop. Sharks knock down the rebound and start to move it out. They're getting outshot 10-3 by Colorado so far in this game. And the Avalanche, with that goal by Natchez in the opening minute, are on top 1-0. Good defensive play against Colton there by Klingberg to knock it aside. Then he headmans in the direction of Celebrini. But a good tip by Brock Nelson knocked it away from the Sharks center. And it goes all the way into the Colorado zone as the Sharks look to change people. Kurashev is on the ice along with Eklund. Celebrini will be off in a second. Eklund back to the point. Liljegren the drive. Low pad saved by Blackwood. Rebound. Philip Kurashev takes it on against Taves back behind the net. Loses on the stick check to Taves, but he hustled back to the puck. Kept control of it. He had to go back to center ice to get it, but he used his skating ability to gain control, and now he gets it back. Moving down the right, he gains the offensive zone. Lost his stick on the play. Sharks recover it, though, at the near sideboards. Taken back in the offensive zone by Wennberg and Eklund. And Eklund on the right boards gives to Wennberg and takes it back in the circle. Eklund moves away from a rush from Cale Makar. Dropped it back. Liljegren, a high shot. That didn't miss by much. Eklund hustled to it all the way across the ice on the left wing. Kurashev coming over with Eklund, and they dig it free. Eklund twisting in the right corner of the Avalanche zone. Being pursued by Josh Manson. Sends it toward the goal with two men in front, but it bounced away. Kurashev goes back. Liljegren the drive, and again, that is up over the glass and out of action. But a good couple of seconds there for this Wennberg line in the offensive zone. And nice hustle by William Eklund and Philip Kurashev. 9:10 to play, first period. It's a 1-0 Colorado lead over the San Jose Sharks. We'll be back to SAP Center in a moment. The San Jose Sharks Audio Network. Well, Martin Natchez has a three-game goal-scoring streak. His last two goals have come in the opening minute of games. Yesterday in Vegas, today at SAP Center. And yesterday and today, both of those goals were assisted by Cale Makar and Devon Taves. Makar now has a seven-game point-scoring streak. One of the most dynamic players in the game, has two goals and nine assists in those seven games. Pretty good.
1: Yeah, not too shabby. Not too shabby. Obviously, we talk about the high-powered offense here, you know, for the Avalanche, and those guys are, a big part.
0: 1-0 Colorado. Here come the Avalanche moving back into the Shark zone. A centering play by Natchez looking for Lehkonen, but he had a stick tied up there pretty efficiently by Tim Liljegren right at the edge of the crease, and that gave Askarov the opportunity to cover it.
1: Yeah, and a good stick again. Natchez coming down on that puck, just trying to flip back to the Sharks forward, and Natchez just knocks that down, throws it towards the net. Guy's going going there. Askarov had to be on top of that to be able to find that puck.
0: Faceoff drop. The Avalanche dominating in the circle. Throw it toward the net there. The play by Brent Burns is deflected away from Askarov. He sticked it aside. Brent Burns scored his first goal as an Avalanche member yesterday. It turned out to be the game winner in a victory at Vegas. Right now he's on the right point. Manson is his D partner. In the middle of the ice, there comes a shot by Natchez, but it whistles wide of the goal. Bounced off the glass, right to Wenberg. He stick handles out to center ice quickly, shoots into the offensive zone. And the Sharks and the Avalanche both making changes as the MacKinnon and Wenberg lines come off. Sharks put it toward the net. That's Mesa throwing it to the goal on that quick change. That was a good opportunity for Michael Mesa, and a pad save made by Blackwood. Good instincts by Mesa on that play to go to the right spot in the middle of the chaos of the line change. Skinner also fighting for it with Mesa here. Skinner trying to poke at it. Mesa knocked it free. Skinner pushed by Manson, knocked off the puck, and the Avalanche managed to clear. Desharnais giving chase right now all the way down. That's going to be icing. Good Collins trying there by Taylor Bakar, Kale's brother, to try to beat the icing call, but they blow it dead. And how about that Mesa getting in position while they were changing on that play?
1: Yeah, you know, sort of a weird bounce there on Manson as he was going back for it. I think he thought Blackwood, the goalie, was going to be able to stop that, and it just bounced over his stick, and that quick play towards the front of the net as Mesa picks up on that turnover, and he just drives to the net. Blackwood had to make a great pad save as he tried to go far post on that shot.
0: Face off left side of goaltender Mackenzie Blackwood. Still a popular member of the goaltending fraternity in the Sharks dressing room. He was really beloved during his time here. 1-0 Colorado. Sharks have the puck. Oh boy, broken stick for Mukka Madulin on the one-time chance. He's going to have to backskate without a stick as the Avalanche go to the attack. Manson moving in, shooting it. Kick save made by Askarov. Deflects it off to the left, and Patrick Giles banks it off the glass and hammers it out. That allows the Sharks to get a line change. Desharnais is still out there, along with Klingberg now, as Mukka Madulin jumped off. The Sharks' Celebrini line stepping back out there as the Avalanche are in forechecking against the Sharks at the near side. Landeskog had it, lost it. Klingberg gets it back, and here comes Ty Dellandrea now. Dellandrea, Celebrini, and Toffoli are on the ice at the moment. Kind of an interesting combo. Celebrini feeds it rink wide. Here's Will Smith. Now back to Celebrini. Spins off a check. Moves to his left. Shoots one with Toffoli in front. They just missed connecting. Otherwise, that was in the back of the goal. On the right wing circle, picked back up by Colorado. Malinsky angles it forward. Little contact neutral zone there. That's going to be a penalty as Klingberg got together with Olofsson right along the Colorado bench just as the puck arrived. And unfortunately for John Klingberg, looks like he is going to get the penalty, and he's not happy about it, but he is going in for the next 2 minutes. 6:51 to go in the period, so the time of the call, 13:09. The interference called again against John Klingberg of the Sharks.
1: Klingberg's arguing is this puck just sort of gets laid out, and the puck was right there. This play happens all the time in hockey as he just tries to come up and play the puck as the Avalanche player's trying to box him out. He just kind of knocks him over and gets the interference call on the ref that kind of was on a tough angle to see that. That play earlier with Macklin Celebrini up front, Will Smith, a little spin around, was so good on his edges there, and just misses that far side on Blackwood on a great play.
0: So the penalty against the Sharks, and the result is a faceoff in the San Jose zone. Colorado again wins the draw. They're on the power play. Special teams is one of our Toyota keys today. Let's see how the Sharks do on this PK. 1-0 Avalanche. Colorado throwing it around. Natchez, who has the first goal, gives it back now. Olofsson on the right side gives to Nichushkin. Walks into the circle. They're cycling. Sent back to the point. Makar is there. Cale Makar to Martin Natchez. Throws it across the ice. Deflected, but right to Olofsson. He got the shot away, and it's a pretty good stop by an on-his-knees Askarov. It went off his body and went up into the netting.
1: And Askarov playing with his pad there as he went down. He wasn't happy with where that puck ended up going. I think he tracked that puck all the way through, and he kind of laying down on his pads there. And as that puck just kind of gets deflected up and over, big save on that seam pass and a great shot.
0: Minute 33 left in the Klingberg penalty. Cale Makar's got it for Colorado. Dropped it back, and MacKinnon took the brunt of a shot by Olofsson. And had to hit him in the ankle or the skate. And MacKinnon is shaken up a little bit, but he's staying on the ice. He's not going back to the Colorado bench, and he will just skate it off. Now he's got it. Feeds it ahead to Nichushkin. On the left, crosses the Sharks line. In front! And an open opportunity for Natchez, but he tipped it wide, and the Sharks managed to get it out.
1: Wow. Little bit of luck there as Natchez had a wide open, gaping net there, and the puck just bounced over his stick on a A great outlet feed by McKinnon to Nichushkin with Nichas flying down the opposite side.
0: McKinnon still looks like he's kind of smarting from that shot that hit him. Tipped it back, lost it. Taking it back now. Combination of Makar and Nichas. Nichas leads to McKinnon, crosses the line, whips a pass rink wide. Onto the stick. Brock Nelson. Now Nichushkin went back. Cale Makar to McKinnon on the left point. He moves into the left circle. Now to the left wing half boards. In exchange with Natchez. As the clock is ticking on the Sharks, penalty. Nice block there by Orloff on a play across the seam that was intended for Nelson. But Orloff tipped it out, and the Sharks get a change.
1: Yeah, great job. Sticks in front. You got to be loose. You got to be taking away those lanes as McKinnon tried to throw a little head fake with that cross seam pass. And Orloff there to pick it off.
0: Good job by the combination of Graf and Delandria and the zone entry attempt there by Colorado. Graf made the deep play. Delandria shot it all the way down. And we're down to 1 second left in the penalty. And now Klingberg comes back on the ice. But here comes Colorado. 5-on-5. Don Taves, who has an assist today, throws it behind the net. Taking it there. Landeskog, the captain. Forced by Will Smith to turn away from him. But he gave it away the puck with a backhand play behind the San Jose net. So here comes Klingberg just out of the box. Gets the pass at center. Shoots one in. Heads for the bench. And the Sharks will get the complete line change organized. Gloving one down, Ferraro sends in deep with Will Smith's help. There's Celebrini, one against two. Toffoli coming over to try to make it an even matchup. Work free by Colorado and pushed out by Lehkonen. So every time that Celebrini is on the ice, Colorado is trying to put the Jack Drury line out there. And on the other side of things, every time the McKinnon line is on the ice, the Sharks want to put the Wenberg line on the ice. At the near side, Taves. Stick handles to the Sharks' blue line and shoots in. He's heading back to the bench now as the Avalanche coaching staff making defensive changes. Manson and Malinsky are back defensively. Manson sends in deep behind the San Jose goal. There's Ross Colton, former Tampa Bay Lightning. Sends it back to a backskating Malinsky who shoots. Nice, smart save by the pad and stick of Askarov. And it winds around the near boards. Sharks can't quite get it out. Giles will push it forward, get it out to center ice. He kicks it ahead to the red line. And then he chips it all the way down as he's checked by Parker Kelly. Pretty good effort there by Giles to get it deep. And Colorado will pick it back up as the lines are changing for both teams. Off comes the Giles line. Stepping out there, the Wenberg line. And that must mean that McKinnon's on the ice. And there he is. Eklund, nice little flip around McKinnon. Sharks break out, but Wenberg's pass is deflected back there. Pretty smart play by Victor Olofsson of Colorado. And so the Avalanche, back at their own blue line, will pick it up. A pass across the rink. That's a Wenberg tip off a McKinnon play across the rink, and it goes off and out of play in the neutral zone. Break in the action. 2:55 to go in the first period. This broadcast is coming to you from SAP Center at San Jose. The score, the Avalanche won, the Sharks nothing. This is the San Jose Sharks Audio Network. Don't forget, tune in to each and every broadcast of Sharks Hockey. The next one is tomorrow, right here at SAP Center. We just saw Todd McClellan coming into the broadcast booth to say hello before the game started. And he and the Detroit Red Wings will be here. Our airtime will be 4:30 Pacific time. The only visit of the Red Wings to SAP Center. They are an exciting team to watch, too. Right here, we've got the Avalanche out shooting the Sharks 14-4, but the score is only 1-0. Martin Natchez's ninth goal of the season came 30 seconds into the first period, assisted by Cale Makar and Devon Taves. What's fascinating about that is yesterday in Vegas, those same three players in the same order scored the first goal in the opening minute there at 41 seconds.
1: You probably see a few more goals this year with those three names on it as well. The offense that this team is producing is so far to the start of the season.
0: Off the draw, puck goes off the skate of Wenberg up to the blue line of the Avalanche. And Eklund gave it the chase, but Manson got back there with Burns, and the Avalanche flip it out. Off the stick of Klingberg. Klingberg getting back against Lehkonen one-on-one at the Sharks zone. And Klingberg wins that little battle. Sharks chip it off the right boards, but Burns is back to get it. And Burns is looking for the play. Checked by Kurashev. Taken back by Eklund. And in the left corner of the Avalanche zone, he guns it around. Kept in by Klingberg. Goes to the right corner. Kurashev under pressure from Burns. Throws to Eklund behind the net. He protects the puck there and sends in front. Kurashev, the drive. That's deflected there by Wennberg and stopped by Blackwood. This line combination really has it going.
1: Yeah, especially, you know, you look at Kurashev, and I think, you know, he's had a number of the shots for San Jose so far to start this, you know, first period. He's got, I think that's his third shot of only five shots produced by the Sharks. So this line, again, some of that happened at the end of the first power play that they had, but that's a great opportunity there on the short side shot that Blackwood had to be on top of.
0: One matter of real concern for the Sharks is that Colorado is winning 74% of the faceoffs right now. The Avalanche main faceoff guy has been, well, Brock Nelson is a perfect 4-0. Right now, Ross Colton wins one. So the Avalanche pick up. They don't clear. Will Smith bats one down out of the air legally, but couldn't keep it in play as the Avalanche shoot it down the ice, and we get an icing call. That was close to not being an icing. Really good effort by Colorado down the left wing side to try to get it, but Shakir Mukhamadulin is an underappreciated skater. He can really move, and he got back there in time.
1: Yeah, and then obviously having the inside position there, he was going to get first to that puck, even though, you know, Colt thought he might be able to get there, but a good call there by the linesman. And again, the Sharks got to win some faceoffs here in this offensive zone to be able to create some offense, as the Avalanche have just been dominating the faceoff circle here in the first.
0: Brock Nelson's won them all. He's in there for Colorado against Macklin Celebrini. Nelson wins another one. Makar, Kale that is, sends it forward to Nichushkin. He looks for Colton, but put the pass behind him from the red line, so the Sharks will intercept and move behind their own goal with a minute 45 left in this first period. Mukhamadulin, nice lead pass to Toffoli down the right, cross the line to Celebrini, moving in, shoot, star! Macklin Celebrini off a tighter Toffoli pass. A brilliant wrist shot beats Blackwood, and the Sharks have tied the game 1-1 with 1:39 to go in the first period. And for Celebrini, he has a 7-game point scoring streak.
1: There you have the spark. You know, not a lot has been produced offensively here for the Sharks in this first period, but so important. Again, it's just a breakout here. Two clean passes. Mukhamadulin gets this puck up to Toffoli, and he does a great job just finding Celebrini there in the high slot. He just rips this one up past Blackwood on the blocker side. No chance. And the kid, he's just going to shoot that puck, and he just puts that right up there underneath the bar. No chance for Blackwood.
0: For Macklin Celebrini, that is goal number 7 on the season. Tyler Toffoli and Shakir Mukhamadulin have the assists, and this game is tied up 1-1. That energizes the crowd, and off the faceoff, Sharks will be successfully able to forecheck in the offensive zone for a couple of seconds. But Colorado flips it over their outstretched sticks, and the Sharks back to their own blue line to pick it up. Desharnais flips it off to the right, but picked back up. Zone entry against Colorado will be stopped. And so we have a whistle. We'll drop it just outside the Sharks' end, right in front of the coaching staff, in fact. Boy, that just generated energy for everybody, didn't it?
1: Yeah.
0: What a shot.
1: The shot, you know, obviously the breakout play, but then, you know, that could just, you know, not a great first period here for the Sharks, but if they can get into this period with a 1-1 tie, obviously that's electric. They can go in with a good buzz here into the second period and come out, you know, some positive notes here into the second.
0: Dumped into the offensive zone. 1 minute left in the period. Avalanche on the attack. Nate's just moving in, shooting it. There's a brilliant burst of speed there on Ferraro. Got the shot away, but Askarov made the stop. Now Nate just steals it. Feet's on the right. And an angle shot by Lekkonen, and whistles wide of the goal. Boy, Colorado makes things happen quickly.
1: And really, it's just off turnovers, some speed there through the neutral zone. But that second one was all just a turnover there on the half wall. And again, the Sharks can't keep having those giveaways in their own defensive zone against players like Nechas and McKinnon there out there on the ice.
0: 15 seconds to go in period number one. Sharks have time for one rush as they move it out. Pass by Toffoli, intended for Celebrini, chipped away from him. The Avalanche get two defenders back. Jack Drury angles it forward, taken back by Orloff, lost control of it. And the final seconds will tick off here with Colorado moving out of their own zone. Horn sounds, and we've got a tie hockey game after one period of play. Domination by the Avalanche in the first 15 minutes or so. They're up 1-0. Good job by Askarov and the Sharks defense to hold serve after that goal by Natchez in the opening minute. And then Macklin Celebrini gets his seventh goal of the season. A brilliant shot from Toffoli and Mukhamadulin at 18-21. It's all even 1-1 in spite of the fact that Colorado outshot the Sharks 15-7.
1: Yeah, you said it. You know, obviously they didn't have a great start to that period. Didn't get their first shot until that power play about the six-minute mark. And it was even at the end of that power play. And the Avalanche sort of controlled every aspect of the game in the faceoff circle. They controlled the zone possession time. But again, you know, a great little quick play there at the end. It's not fun to give up a goal late in the period, but to get a goal late in the period is obviously a huge boon. Heading to the locker room on a high note, they can come out there, reset, come out with a better second period.
0: At the end of the first period at SAP Center, it's the Sharks 1 and the Avalanche 1. Stand by. We'll be back with the Sharks Audio Network. On a dramatic goal by Macklin Celebrini, the Sharks have tied the Avalanche 1-1 at the end of the first period. Let's go to the Sharks' dressing room where John Klingberg, solid defenseman for the Sharks, is with Scott Hanna.
1: Hey, Klinger, obviously that's a huge goal to get there at the end of the first period. In your last, you know, the three wins you guys have had here in the last five games, you have 17 goals for. What's some of the things you guys have done on the offensive side of things that they created that offense?
3: Yeah, I agree. I think obviously it's a huge strength on our team that we have skillful over the front. They can score goals, and obviously Macklin is feeling it right now. So let's just keep him going there. And I think we're doing a pretty good job on the forecheck, and we're breaking out the puck pretty clean. That's what I think. Creating a lot of offense right now.
1: Yeah, and talking a little about the Avalanche here, you know, obviously they lead the league in goals scored. What do you know, you players like McKinnon, what does it take to take them away or sort of limit their space, both as an individual and as a team standpoint?
3: Yeah, it's hard to contain him one-on-one. It has to be all the five guys out on the ice, and obviously we're playing him a little bit different today than we probably play some other forwards there, just to keep him contained a little bit. But yeah, I mean, you got to stay out of the box. A lot of skilled players is feeling their game when they're playing on the power play, and they're getting more touches. So I think staying out of the box and try to limit as much time as you can. You know they're going to get their chances, but try to keep them as much as you can to the outside.
1: Yeah, and the Avalanche, obviously, they're great in the faceoff circle. They won the majority of the faceoffs there in the first period. What are some of the things you guys want to carry through into the second period here to sort of turn the tables on the Avs?
3: Yeah, I think, obviously, they had a really fast start. We're on our heels a little bit, but that's going to happen. It's a momentum. Momentum's going to switch a lot during the game, and I think gradually we took over that period, and something to build on going into the second.
1: Yeah, and talk about that penalty a little bit there. I saw you talking with the referee. I thought it was a little bit of a tough call. What was the ref saying there to you?
3: Yeah, he thought that I was hitting him when he was going with his back, but at the same time I was telling him, well, he's skating backwards. He can skate forward there if he wants to as well, and the puck is coming right there, so I have no choice but to go on the body. It's not like I'm going to try to kill him, but at the same time, he's got to be ready for me pinching down there.
1: I completely agree with you, one defenseman to another. Hey, great last 5 minutes there. Go get him in the second period.
3: Thank you, guys.
1: Well, there, you just heard from John Klingberg there, and it's a 1-1 tie here at Sharks Ice, and you're listening on the Sharks Audio Network.
0: Update on Tim Liljegren. He will not return to the game. He is out with an upper body injury after getting struck on a fluke play with the puck. Might have been the throat, might have been the face. We don't really know. But bottom line is he's out for the rest of the game with that upper body injury. And that's really unfortunate because the skills that he has are awfully valuable in a game against a team like this.
1: Yeah, for sure. The way he moves the puck, and he was getting some shots from the blue line, and obviously we just hope this isn't anything serious, and this is just a precautionary situation where they're taking him out to make sure everything's all right, because you'd hate to lose Liljegren for a long period of time.
0: Goaltender Yaroslav Askarov, who made 14 saves in the first period, is in net to our right, and over to our left is former Shark Mackenzie Blackwood, who's in his first start of the year. Face-off is dropped. We are underway. Sharks down to five defensemen for the rest of the game. And that's certainly going to make things interesting for assistant coach Doug Huda to figure out who he's going to put out in what pair. Avalanche try to take advantage. A long feed down the ice for Lekkonen, a little bit too far. And then stretch pass. Klingberg gets back to get the icing call. I thought Klingberg's comment about the way that he had a discussion with the referee about why they called the penalty against him was really interesting.
1: Yeah, and I thought he was right. You know, he has to be expecting body contact there. You know, Klingberg obviously can't get out of the way, and he's trying to come down on the puck. It's not like he leveled him, and he just kind of knocks him over. The puck's right there. He has to make a play on the puck. You know, we'll see if the political move there gets him one later on.
0: Wennberg wins the faceoff, and he gets it back. Takes the one-time shot from Eklund's pass, and a great save by Mackenzie Blackwood. 23 seconds into the second period. The simpatico on this line continues, but that was a great, great faceoff win for Wennberg, and a very solid one-time shot.
1: Yeah, great little faceoff play. Eklund just kind of rolls around the circle as Kershaw goes towards the net, and he finds Wennberg just as he posts up there. Great shot there, and Blackwood had to flash the glove to make that save.
0: Faceoff to Blackwood's right once again. 1-1 the score. Kurashev against McKinnon. Poked forward. Wennberg's going to get it. Carries behind the net. Moves it over to the right circle. Tried to hand off there to a man breaking it from the point in Klingberg, but the Avalanche read that and knocked it away. Sharks dump it back deep into the Avalanche zone. In goal to our left. Blackwood made the stick stop. Left it for Cale Makar. And the Sharks now have Klingberg and Orloff as a D pair, with the Wennberg line on the ice coming off and the Celebrini line about to step on. Wennberg is still on the ice at the moment, but he makes his way back to the bench. Here comes Macklin. Macklin runs into his man, neutral zone. That was Brock Nelson. Taves up in the attack, comes across the line. Ross Colton the drive on the one-timer. Save made, scooped up by the right-handed catching glove of Askarov, and he's able to hang on.
1: Easy save there for Askarov, just on a, you know, rush there by Taves. A nice little breakout by Colorado. They moved to all the pieces there as the defensive Taves is able to jump up and get that feed there. The shot out from the blue line. Easy save, but a face-off deep in the zone.
0: Brock Nelson is out there against Macklin Celebrini on the faceoff, right side of Askarov. Celebrini wins the faceoff. That will be, to my count, the first one that Nelson has lost in this game. Can the Sharks take advantage? They're being forechecked near side. Toffoli can't get it around Nelson. Celebrini in there with Toffoli. They work it loose, and Mukko Madulin is going to get a little more ice time with Liljegren's injury. Sends ahead to Celebrini. Across the blue line he comes quickly, circles, leaves it for Will Smith, whips it rink wide. Mukko Madulin shoots it toward the goal. That's deflected off of Colton. It just went wide. Celebrini works it loose. Mukko Madulin is giving a chase for it in the corner. He does a good effort to keep it in play. He's going to have to get back, though, as defenseman Sam Malinsky picks up. And he does slip it back to center ice. Mukko Madulin with that long reach, though, getting over there and just totally stifling Nichushkin. And the Sharks get the puck back.
1: Yeah, big long reach, using his body there, getting body position. Nice play.
0: Sharks dump in from center. Celebrini backhands into Avalanche territory. 1-1 the score. 2 minutes gone by here in the second period. A long shot by Orloff as the zone not cleared by Colorado. And it's an easy glove stop by Blackwood. Play is calm.
1: Yeah, so important. You look at it both ways. And stuff I talk to my young players at as well is wall play. Wall play. A lot of pucks are just soft little rims, and those quick plays into the middle, if you put that into the feed or if you make a turnover there, it usually turns into quick offense for the other team, and it's going both ways here for the Sharks and the Avalanche.
0: Well, here's Misa with Skinner and Graff up front. Misa going into the circle, and he thought he was going to go against Jack Drury, but Drury's thrown out, so he gets to go against Gabriel Landeskog. Sticks come down. They square him off. Nope, looks like Misa's getting thrown out now, and Skinner will step in against Landeskog. Puck dropped by Julian Fournier. Graff gets it back. Orloff, the sneaky wrist shot. Pad saved down low, made by Blackwood. Rebound, Graff digs it free. Makes a nifty move there on the defenseman, Soloviov. Throws it back, and Orloff fans on the shot on the one-time attempt. So the Avalanche really got a break there. But how about Graff getting back, getting a piece of the Avalanche. Soloviov getting it in deep. Back behind the San Jose Sharks net, throwing it around to the corner. It will be grabbed there by Landeskog, the Avalanche captain. Amazing story to get back in after missing basically 3 years of activity. He's grinding for the puck right now along the near boards in the Sharks' end. But Misa worked it back out, lifted it over the forecheckers, and it's not an icing play, so the Sharks can make the line change if they do it quickly in this long change period. Skinner's going to stay out there. Delandria already is on the ice. Orloff backskates at his own blue line and waits for the fresh line combination to step on. Here's Desharnais. Long feed up. Here's Patrick Giles down the left. The right-handed shooting center across the line. Put on the brakes. Tried to take the shot toward the goal. More of a shot pass. But Manson blocked it. Avalanche get it back. They're skating left to right. Manson on the attack. And across the San Jose line. Dropped off to the left. Parker Kelly shot. Save. Rebound. Batted away by Askarov at the last second. That puck was trickling through him across the line. And it barely stayed out. What a sigh of relief for the Sharks as they move back down the left wing side. Dellandrea is being checked there in the boards. Trying to dig one free now with Barkley Goodrow. Patrick Giles tried to push it forward with a backhand play. But the crowd still buzzing about that close but no cigar play in front of her own net. Here's Malinsky for Colorado and across the San Jose line. Being checked by Ferraro there as he worked it free. But picked back up by Giles and he slides one down the ice. This is unfortunately going to go all the way down though for icing. And so a learning curve moment for Giles there because the big faceoff's coming up in the defensive zone. Meanwhile, Askarov is still probably huffing and puffing on that last one.
1: Yeah, interesting. And, you know, I go back to that play in the first period where he made that save and he stayed down and he was checking his pads. It seemed like he was unsure about how the pads fold. Goalies like to, when they go down in that butterfly, to every hole taken away. And that shot just kind of finds its way between Askarov. He's able to bend himself backwards there and clear that puck out.
0: He just barely got a piece of it. Tied the land. Might have reached it, but you know what can happen in that situation. You want to touch the puck and then you knock it in your own net. Didn't happen. Face-off won by the Sharks. Good to see San Jose getting a couple of draws in the defensive zone. Klingberg shovels it ahead. Patrick Giles knocked it out of the zone, and now the Sharks can make a quick change, but they better hurry up because Cale Makar's got it on his stick. His pass up the middle for Lehkonen, intercepted. The Landry lead pass, breakaway. Kurashev shoots. He scores! Filip Kurashev on a turnover by Colorado goes into the zone, took the pass, and put it up top on Mackenzie Blackwood. Kurashev is red hot for San Jose with goals in three consecutive games, and the Sharks take the 2-1 lead in the second period.
1: Wow, and I love this play by Dellandrea as the Sharks, they were out there for a long shift there and a face-off in their zone. They get this out, and Misa and Goodrow change, but Dellandrea stayed out as you have to be able to clean up that quick break attempt. Colorado misreads it. He's able to pick up that puck. He doesn't just dump this puck in as a tired guy oftentimes would. Kurashev's coming fast through the middle there. He lays a perfect little backhand feed there. And Kurashev, who had most of the shots for the Sharks in the first period, who I thought had some offense there, gets another big goal there for the Sharks.
0: Now the Sharks win the faceoff and they move back into the offensive zone. They get the Celebrini line out there. Mukhamadulin keeping it in, deflecting it behind the net. Will Smith trying to tuck it in the direction of Toffoli from behind the goal, but it's knocked aside by the Colorado defense. Official assists on that goal. Dellandrea and Klingberg at 4 minutes and 7 seconds. Filip Kurashev, his fourth goal of the season. He has goals in three consecutive games. Back inside Colorado territory, Brock Nelson having some trouble getting it out. And now a collision. Nelson going down. We got a penalty being called here. Is that Macklin Celebrini over there on that check? I think it is. As the penalty is going to be called, Brock Nelson went down hard, and Macklin Celebrini is stepping into the penalty box at 4:50 of the second period. A 2-minute penalty for slashing.
1: Jeez, slashing. Maybe a high stick. Maybe.
0: I thought it was a high stick. Maybe.
1: I mean, he gives him a poke and then he drives him in as his stick kind of came up there. I think he did get his stick up a little bit there. Probably a penalty there. It's just a little bit, you know, flagrant with the stick there as Nelson goes down.
0: And Brock Nelson trying to bite on that ketchup packet to get some blood. But unfortunately for him, didn't happen.
1: That's just a compete, Mac. Just kind of come back into the play there.
0: You love it.
1: Sometimes there he gets in there. A couple whacks along the stick. Not really any slashing there. But there as he drives up, you see his stick finish a little high there.
0: So here's the power play for Colorado. This is very dangerous with the score 2-1 Sharks. Avalanche put to the middle. A quick shot by Natchez. That's barely deflected wide. That little high-low high play very quickly executed by the Avs here. Olofsson, right circle back to Makar. Makar twisting. Throwing it into the right corner to MacKinnon. In the middle is Nichushkin. MacKinnon with the puck exchanging, throwing it across the rink. Good tip by the Sharks defense, and it's out of the zone. Goodrow and Wenberg up front for the Sharks, back on defense. It's a combination of Ferraro with Desharnais. Here comes Martin Natchez to center, drops it back for a breaking MacKinnon. He's up to the Sharks line. They'll exchange now with the man on the left, Nichushkin. One hands into the slot, and Nichushkin was there, but a quick play by Barkley Goodrow gets it out.
1: Yeah, a quick little broken play. I'm not sure if that was meant to go in front of the net there as McKinnon's going behind as they sort of ran into the referee there, both Klingberg and McKinnon.
0: Now we're down to a minute left on the Sharks penalty. Here's Natchez. He's got the goal for Colorado. Drops for McKinnon. Stick handles to the Sharks line. Loses in the check. His pass hit McKinnon, or should say Eklund, and the Sharks clear.
1: Nice job on the entries there with McKinnon trying to make some plays. Good sticks across, not allowing that middle play there to create that zone space.
0: Down to 40 seconds left in the Celebrini penalty. Here comes the Avalanche down the right wing side. Nelson, none the worse for wear by getting sticked there by Celebrini. Digs it free on the right side, exchanging passes with Taves. Devon Taves on the left point, feeds it over now into the corner. Lehkonen back to Taves. 20 seconds on the power play as now it's Lehkonen shooting it. Body saved by Askarov. Rebound. Ukhamadulin tries to clear, can't do it. Neither can Graf as it's sent back to the point now by Landeskog. He will get it back now from Taves, and they will play catch with it. Landeskog moves into the circle, shoots one high and wide. Off the corner glass, out of the zone. And the Sharks will get a quick change. Delandria will step off for the final seconds of the penalty time. Celebrini jumping back onto the ice, and the call is over. Macklin's back on with the puck, slides to the middle. Here comes Colin Graf, moving right to left, and across the line, makes a nifty move, trying to get through Brent Burns. It's pretty hard to get around that big body. Celebrini getting it in the corner after the puck skittered away, sending it toward the net. Right in front of the net there was Alex Wenberg, but the pass behind him, and so the Avalanche able to clear it out. 12:40 to go, second period at the tank. Here comes the Shark attack led by Eklund. He will cycle back with Avalanche taking away the lanes. He will drop it back to the defense at the Sharks' blue line. Pick back up, Klingberg, long feed, too far, and unfortunately, Kurashev couldn't touch it. It went down to icing.
1: Unfortunately, Klingberg just got that puck up in the air a little bit. He tried to rifle that. He was a little bit on his back foot. That puck just soared on him a little bit. And I'm able to get that tip that Kurashev needed to keep this from being an icing here, to keep faceoff zone for it.
0: One note about Philip Kurashev. He's got a three-game goal-scoring streak. That is a career best. He's got a four-game point-scoring streak, too, with three goals and three assists in that span. Nice to see him fitting in with Eklund and Wenberg. Off the draw, Malinsky making the move, going to the backhander there against Eklund. The puck came in front, but it went off the stick of Taylor Makar. Now it's taken back. Malinsky shoots, save made. Uh-oh, rebound. There's another space, and it went wide. Oh, that was so close. Bartikoff had an opportunity, couldn't bang it home. Now it's sent toward the front of the net. Knocked free by Wenberg. Lifts one in the air as he's body checked there by Taylor Makar. Puck goes all the way down, but no icing on the play. So the Sharks will get the line change done with 11:55 to go in the second, and San Jose on top 2-1. Here comes Brent Burns. Good rush up the ice. Burns into the zone. Tried to center it there for Parker Kelly. Knocked aside by Wenberg. Throws it off the boards. A race for it. Can Will Smith get there? He's not going to beat Mikhail Makar to it, though. And Makar barely beats Will to it and stopped what could have been a break for Smith.
1: So explosive with those skates.
0: Here comes Natchez down the left side, back the other way for Colorado. Drops back for McKinnon just on. Whips it rink wide off the stick of Cale Makar. Cale Makar keeps it in. And that didn't stay in his possession for long. Celebrini tried to force the pass to Smith. Intercepted by Taves. Where is it? It's in the Shark zone. Celebrini settles. Gives to Smith, who's on the left wing now. Will double team there. Is able to carry to the red line and tap one in. And the Sharks need a line change anyway with 11 minutes to play in this second period. It is a 2-1 San Jose lead. Philip Kurashev, the go-ahead goal from Delandria and Klingberg at 4:07. 2-1-1 developing. Trouble. Hedman. Breakaway. McKinnon shoots. Block. Save. Nets off the mooring. No goal. McKinnon is mad. He thinks that should be called a goal because the puck was going toward the net when the net was knocked off the mooring. And they are saying no goal. Your thoughts, Mr. Hanna?
1: Wow. I'm gonna have to see this. I'd be surprised if this possibly doesn't go towards a video review. Can they review this? As Skinner looks like he's just sort of out of control towards the net. McKinnon's all alone. And he just crashes into the net.
0: Well, they are going to talk about it. I predict they are going to review this, I think. I think they can review it because they can see if the puck crossed the goal line.
1: The net was for sure off.
0: Yes.
1: By a boatload.
0: But. in the instance where the puck is going to cross the goal line, here comes. Let's see what Chris Schlenker says. Let's see how late it happened.
1: See how late the play is. It's off.
4: After discussion by the on-ice officials, it was deemed that we have a good goal on the ice. The play will be under review.
0: There it is. So they're calling a good goal. They're going to review it. And again, because the puck was going to cross the goal line and it was in that progress, if the net popped off the moorings, they can't call the goal.
1: Yeah, it just seems like it was such a late.
0: It was late because
1: it was off the pad. It goes low. The net's already off. And before he makes the shot to the net's off.
0: How about Jeff Skinner having a chat? Barkley Goodrow, Gabriel Landeskog about the play. They are now going to review this. This one will be
1: And it's interesting that it was a goal on the ice because he was emphatically waving it off until he talked to the refs. And then the other ones were probably saying, well, nobody touched him when he knocked it off. I honestly don't know that rule because the shot was not going towards the net when the net was off.

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1: After the net came
2: right,
1: off.
2: But the puck was not going towards the net before the net was off.
1: It sort of was. It stopped. It kind of stopped. It was going to stop. So that's the question.
2: Jeez, I don't know.
1: Yeah, now the fans are seeing it.
2: I'd love to see that role played out.
1: This is going to be Nathan MacKinnon's goal. The time of it, 9:10 of the second period. And for MacKinnon, that is going to be goal number 10 on the season. He's having a fantastic year. He extends his point scoring streak to 6 straight games, 4 goals and 2 assists. And the fans are buzzing about what they saw.
2: Yeah, Warsawski's not happy with his call on the bench. He wanted to have a chat with the ref, and the ref won't even go talk to him.
1: He agrees with us, I think. Off the face-off, Celebrini over skates. In front of the net by himself is Manson. He couldn't get the backhander through Askarov. Things are a little bit squirrely right now. The Sharks have got to settle down. They're 2-2. Brent Burns shoots toward the goal, wide of the net for Colorado. Rebound, Smith. Checked there by Brock Nelson along the boards. Pops around behind the net. Brent Burns kept it in, dropped it back. Nichushkin holds it into Sharks territory. Oh, a headman feed by Ferraro. It would have been a 2-on-0 breakaway for Celebrini and Smith, and the Avalanche defense just got to it. Instead, it goes all the way down on the second chance for icing.
2: Yeah, those are those plays. If those defensemen just throw a soft one towards the net, you want to have as a forward just blow past the defenseman just for a second, because as a defenseman in front, if you can play out in front of that, which you're often trying to front pucks, then you can just coast one in behind and the defense have no chance and he gets some breakaways off of that.
1: You know, I think Ryan Warsawski was still looking at another replay of that just a second ago.
2: Yeah, I mean, I'm still questioning it.
1: But I agree with you. On second look, I understood why they called it a goal on the ice, but after reviewing it, I thought they would have overturned it.
2: Yeah, I mean, I possibly give a penalty, but they didn't have a penalty called because it's a penalty for knocking the net off, but the puck was not going towards the net before net was off.
1: That was not a deliberate knocking the net off the moorings, though, I don't think. Or do you think it was?
2: Yeah.
1: Okay. Fair enough.
2: Yeah, I'll give that.
1: Back to action. Smith tried to make the fancy play, batted away by Taves. Behind the Sharks' net, centering attempt. Toffoli deflected a pass for MacKinnon. Nate gets it back, centering feed, and in point blank position. Nate just missed the goal. Cleared back out by the Sharks. 2-2 the score. This is where you get tested for a young team. You have to make sure you come right back at them. Celebrini puts to the middle, just misses Toffoli, and the Avalanche come right back. Natchez leads the way in. To the right circle, shot! Save made through a partial screen there by Askarov. Rebound MacKinnon, the shot. That is blocked by Mario Ferraro. And he and Toffoli push it forward, but that's a nice keep-in by Cale Makar. And he dumps behind the net MacKinnon. Centering feed for Lekin and off the stick. And it came back out to center ice. We're down to 9:08 to go in the second period. Crowd a little bit quieted now with the game tied 2-2. Coming across the blue line, Landeskog feeds on the left wing. Drury spins away from the check, but a pass back toward the point where MacKinnon, I should say where Solovyov was off the mark. So the Avalanche regroup. Malinsky sends one toward the net, but it's sticked aside from the right wing circle there by Askarov. Neutral zone play. Solovyov on with Malinsky. Third D pair for Colorado. They dump into the Sharks' territory. Ferraro turns away from the forecheck of Landeskog, but Landeskog digs it free for the Avs. Colorado has the better of the play here at this moment since that goal was called in their favor. Malinsky shoots toward the net, save made. Rebound just poked wide by Drury. Jack Drury carries behind the Sharks' net, stick handles to the left circle, back to the goal, feeds it back to the point. Here comes the shot. That was by Malinsky, blocked by traffic in front, and chipped out by Misa. Comes all the way down, short of icing. And, you know, Misa does good little plays like that. He got it out of the zone, and he didn't get called for icing on the play. That's good skill.
2: Yeah, solid play there. And Ferraro goes off struggling as well. I think he took a shot either high up on the leg there or into the ankle. He was wincing really hard there, and he's still bent over there by the boards.
1: That's not good news. Remember, Tim Liljegren, late in the first period, got a puck either to the face or to the throat on the bench on a fluke play. Will not return with an upper body injury. So the Sharks are down to 5D, and if Ferraro can't keep going,

0: That'll be four. I think he's probably going to be okay, knowing Mario. Good play by Kurashev. Flips it over on the right. Wenberg with a good stride. Skates into the offensive zone. Stops in the right corner. Trying to feed it back to Kurashev. Here's Nate McKinnon to block it. And here come the Avalanche. A pass on the right for Nichushkin. Knocked away by Orlov's alert play. The Avalanche back to their own blue line. Turn it over. Orlov flips ahead. And Ekman races across the line. Looked like Wenberg was onside. But they say no. And so 7:13 remains in the second period as we get a stoppage. This game is coming to you from SAP Center at San Jose, and it's another great one. It's the Sharks 2, the Avalanche 2. You're listening to the San Jose Sharks Audio Network. Ball is in the air, so head to Sharks Ice for our public ice skating sessions. You've got to do this. Whether you're learning something new, showing off your skills, or just out for some frozen fun, there's no better place to glide, to laugh, and to make memories than Sharks Ice in San Jose. Feel the energy of the rink and the spirit of the Sharks with every stride that you take. 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It's getting close to the holiday time. You want to get on the ice, right?
1: That's right. Got to get on the ice.
0: Faceoff coming up just outside the Avalanche blue line. Sharks have Giles, Goodrow, Delandria up front. Back on defense, Klingberg with Mukha Mudulin. Remember, only five defense on the Sharks roster since the injury to Tim Liljegren at the first period. So off the faceoff, Klingberg shoots one in. And in that situation, it's probably a very lucky thing that they have somebody with Klingberg's experience available.
1: No, for sure. Obviously, it's not easy to go down to 5D and then switching pairs and the extra ice, and especially with the way the ice is tilted a little bit. Always harder to play in the defensive zone of the Sharks. You've got to find a way to create a little bit more offense.
0: Back to the Sharks' blue line. Bumped in by Taylor McCarr. Back to get it, Barclay Goodrow. Backhands up. Taylor McCarr centers off of the stick of Bartikoff, and so the Sharks able to work it free. And they get it out of the zone, and Delandry, who's having a pretty solid game, just picks the puck up and taps it forward. Olsson lead pass, 2-on-1 developing. Here's Landeskog on the left. Drury had the chance, but puck ended up getting deflected wide. It was a 2-on-1 break for Colorado when it happened, just out of nothing.
1: Yeah, quick play there. I think that just shot hit off the knob of the stick there of Askarov.
0: Neutral zone play now. Drury throws it across the ice for the Avalanche. 2-2 the score here. And it'll be an icing call against Colorado. As the play from Burns on the left side goes all the way down. Burnsy, an ageless 40 years on this earth. Still's got the beard, still's got the setup at home where he raises his own meat. Very lean.
1: Works out with big chains and tires and whatever else he can strap on the body. Switch to the number 84.
0: Yeah, the MVP, by the way, is Susan Burns, his wife.
1: That's very true, very true.
0: Most valuable person. Yeah, 84 is an interesting choice. In 88, Nate just has it. He wore that in San Jose. And, of course, Cale Makar has 8. He's not going to get that. But 84, fascinating.
1: I'm curious. What year was he born?
0: Brent Burns? He was born in 1985.
1: 85, so not even that.
0: I mean, that would have been an interesting choice. But he picked 84. Maybe he wished he was born in 84.
1: Yeah, there you go.
0: Uh-oh, giveaway by Klingberg. Moving in, a chance for Colton. That's an angle play. Good stick stop by Askarov. Remember that save. That could be really important in front of the net. He makes another stop on Nichushkin this time. Colton is right there. Orlov giving him a push. But again, a little turnover by Klingberg trying to get the puck through. And Ross Colton is a very skilled player on that left wing side. But Askarov was totally equal to the task. We've got a break in the action with 5:26 to go in the second period. This game is coming to you from SAP Center at San Jose. The score, the San Jose Sharks 2, the Colorado Avalanche 2. This is the San Jose Sharks Audio Network. Saturday, November 8th at 7 p.m., the San Jose Sharks are taking on the Stanley Cup champion Florida Panthers, and they're also honoring the brave men and women who serve and have served our country during Military Appreciation Night. It's a night for the tank to honor the courage and dedication of our military community. All fans in attendance will receive a Sharks Military Appreciation flight tag. Visit sjsharks.com/tickets. The Sharks have been playing the Avalanche on that night. Brent Burns were in the building. He would have wanted his own flight tag.
1: Yeah, for sure.
0: Burns, he very, very much involved with members of the armed services. fed forward by Colorado. Batted down with a stick a little bit above the shoulder there by Brock Nelson. So they blow the play dead. 5:05 to go, second period. 2-2 the score. The Sharks were down 1-0 when Martin Natchez's ninth goal of the season came 30 seconds into the game from Cale Makar and Devon Taves. Macklin Celebrini tied it at 18:21 of the first. Beautiful goal, the seventh of the season from Toffoli and Mukha Madulin. And then in the second period, Philip Kurashev gave San Jose the lead with his fourth of a season. Delandria and Klingberg assisting, and yet on a reviewed call, Nathan MacKinnon is awarded his 10th goal of the season at 9:10, assisted by Lekkonen and Nichushkin. Dumped down the ice into the Shark zone now. Mukha Madulin just snuffing it away, flipping the puck across the rink himself. And the Sharks moving it out. Off the skate of Orlov there on that pass by Kurashev. It goes all the way down. Eklund gave chase into the left corner. And now Mukha would make that. Kurashev is going to be able to keep it in on the left wing side. Orlov couldn't reach it. MacKinnon skates out. Orlov's caught off ice. MacKinnon crisscrossing there with Lekkonen. Sending a backhand pass in the direction of Makar. Knocked aside. Good job by Orlov getting back at the last second there. Where's the puck? Delayed offside against the Sharks. They're going to have to tag it up. Fans don't like that. So the Avalanche have the chance to regroup back in their own zone. Again, that tying goal. MacKinnon's 10th from Lekkonen and Nichushkin. Dumped in on net by the Avs. Knocked aside by Askarov. Headman feed there by Ferraro. Trying to get it to Skinner, but it kind of jumped up in the air on him. Couldn't get it.
1: Actually, Skinner wasn't even looking at it. As Ferraro put that up to him, Skinner was looking ahead of him. I think he was checking his shoulder to see if there was a defenseman playing that. And it just kind of went right through his feet.
0: Weird. It was up in the air a little bit.
1: Yeah, it was maybe a little bit up in the air, but I don't think Skinner didn't even make a move at it as he was looking up the ice for a second.
0: Now they bring it all the way back. Nisa out there with Skinner and Graf. We've got Orlov with Ferraro at the moment. Off the draw, Avalanche win it. Parker Kelly put it back to the point. Soloviov shoots it wide. Alinsky keeps it in, moves to his left. Backhands from the blue line down into the left corner. Taylor Makar in there forechecking. He's in his first NHL game today for the Avalanche along with his brother Cale. Ferraro and Taylor Makar fighting for it there. Doug Free worked loose near side. I should point out that, well, here comes a play toward the point. Oh boy, Skinner blocked the shot.
1: Lost his blade
0: on the play. He's going to have to kind of push back to the Sharks bench here. And he gets A for effort there coming off. But here come the Avalanche moving in. A little backhand chance right on. And that is a great save off Bartikoff, pardon me, by the Sharks' Askarov. Bartikoff tried to feed it across the ice, knocked aside. That skate blade is still inside the San Jose zone.
1: Oh.
0: A couple of Avalanche ran into each other. Sharks move in 3-on-2. A little drop pass back, knocked away by an Avalanche player falling on the ice. Two-man attack for Colorado. Now it's three men on the right. Moving in. Olofsson, the drive from the right side, high and wide. And so some weird moments here. Finally, that skate blade was picked up by one of the officials and pushed over toward the bench. And finally, they can put it over the bench and give it to the trainer, the equipment manager. Tipped out there by Goodrow. Nice play. Headed ahead to Patrick Giles. Cross the line, and it'll be stopped for offside. As Giles put it off the boards, put himself offside, basically, when Goodrow moved back in. So we get a break with 2:26 to go in the second period. Shots are 28-10 in favor of Colorado, but the score is the Sharks 2 and the Avalanche 2. Back after this on the San Jose Sharks Audio Network. Join us tomorrow at 4:30 in the afternoon Pacific time as the Sharks take on the Detroit Red Wings here at SAP Center. 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What we call a twi-night single header, using the baseball parlance. 5:00 home game. They don't have any twi-night double headers anymore. In fact, they don't have very many double headers in baseball.
1: No.
0: That is all television related. It's off the faceoff now. Here comes the attack for the Sharks. 2-2 the score here. Dumped in by Mukha Madulin. They're calling him for icing.
1: Yeah.
0: You got to make sure you're at the red line there, and Mukha wasn't. So they bring it all the way back. Fortunately, this group is not that tired because we just had a commercial.
1: Yeah. Yeah, well, that was a good 3-4 feet before the red line. I'm not sure he was trying to get the quick jump, but he's got to get to the red line there. Unfortunately, another deep faceoff zone here, which seems like we've been calling a lot of these for the Sharks the second period.
0: Well, they'll drop it, and the Avalanche's Brock Nelson wins it. Nichushkin puts it on the point. Manson moves away from Will Smith, cuts into the circle, taken down by Smith. Play continues, no call, and the Sharks able to break out. Three-man attack. Two men back for Colorado. On the left side, Celebrini, and across the Avalanche blue line, cuts behind the net, trying to center it, got checked there. That was pretty effective coverage by Brent Burns. Got a piece of Celebrini and knocked it away. But the Sharks are starting over. They throw it back into the Colorado territory. Colton kept the puck away there from Celebrini's forecheck, and the Avs clear it back to the Sharks' blue line. Long pass, Klingberg. Celebrini on the right, crosses the blue line, into the Avalanche zone, shoots one! That got through, and it's stopped by Mackenzie Blackwood at the edge of the crease.
1: Good job there by the Colorado Avalanche defenseman, just pushing Toffoli out to the side, getting him out of the lane of Blackwood as Celebrini just sort of rolled to the middle. I think he thought Toffoli was going to be able to hold the net front, and he just throws that sort of soft wrist, didn't get anything on this shot, hoping to get a little bit of a screen to Blackwood. That's an easy save for him.
0: Little discussion by the Sharks before this faceoff. Wenberg's line is out there with Orloff and Ferraro on D. Orloff now moving to the right side, which he's pretty comfortable doing. Off the faceoff, though, the Avalanche will win it, and they'll poke it out to center ice. MacKinnon gets it there. Knocks a bouncer toward the net. Askarov in goal to our right, turns that one aside. Puck skitters to the near corner. Grabbed by Ferraro. Kind of fan of the puck, but the Sharks get it out. Good effort by Kurashev and Eklund to get it. And Eklund moves in onside across the blue line and rifles the puck around the far boards. Sensing that, Kurashev worked it free. Feeds Eklund now in the right corner. He dances with the puck with Taves on him. Sends across the rink. Kurashev turns and shoots. That's blocked. I think MacKinnon's and Makar's stick both got on that, and it went wide. Wenberg keeps it in. Minute remaining in the second. Here's Wenberg in the offensive zone, dropping it back. Ferraro, the shot with great screen set up by Kurashev in front, but a save made by Blackwood. Rebound not cleared out by Colorado. Orloff kept it in. Sharks cycling it around. Here's now Wenberg moving into the left circle. Little drop pass, maybe a little bit too much on that. The Avalanche able to knock it aside. Eklund's getting back, but here comes MacKinnon picking up speed. He puts on the brakes across the line, takes the shot. A challenge and a save made down low. Good stick stop by Askarov. Behind the net, intercepted there by the Sharks. Good job by Wenberg to keep that puck away from MacKinnon. And he slides a soft one up to the Avalanche blue line as the Sharks need a change with 20 seconds left in the period, and they'll get it because of an offside play countering for Colorado.
1: Yeah, those are those plays. That was a great offensive movement by the Sharks in the offensive zone, but just, you know, a little bit too much, sort of that blind behind the back pass. You do that against the Colorado Avalanche, especially with MacKinnon out there. He gets some space and some time. He got a really good scoring chance late in the period there off a little bit of a delay with Eklund back.
0: Off the faceoff, the Avalanche dump it in. Askarov sends it along the boards. That's intercepted by Landeskog in the corner. He tosses it around to the right side. He and Mukko Madulin fight for it. Mukko Madulin won that little battle. Goodrow now scrumming forward on the near boards. Clock down to 1 second. Smart play by Goodrow. Just hold it up against the boards. Let the clock get to zero and get out of the second period with a 2-2 tie.
1: Yeah, you said it. Get out of the second period. You know, again, it's a 2-2 tie. The Sharks had a lead there for a little bit, but they were sort of under siege there in that second. A lot of the time tilted towards the Sharks' end. 30 shots to 11 right now, and the Sharks, again, have to, you know, do something more to create a little bit more offense in the third period. The faceoff percentage back up to 60-40 the Colorado Avalanche way, but just the shot attempts, 50 shot attempts for the Colorado Avalanche in the game today, and they got to come out with a little bit better of a game plan, a little bit better focus here in the third period to try and create some offense.
0: Shots on goal in the second period, Colorado 15, a two-period total of 30. The Sharks only 5, a two-period total of just 11. But with goals by Macklin Celebrini and Philip Kurashev, the Sharks are all even with Colorado by a 2-2 count. Drew Remenda is going to stop by with our second intermission check-in in just a couple of minutes. We'll take a look at out-of-town scores and get beyond the numbers. All of that coming up in the second intermission. We're at SAP Center at San Jose. Again, the score at the end of two. The San Jose Sharks 2 and the Colorado Avalanche 2. You're listening to the San Jose Sharks Audio Network. Ready to go for the third period here at SAP Center at San Jose, and it's anybody's hockey game. The Sharks are all even with the Avalanche 2-2. And before we get going, as sometimes happens, a little conclave at the edge of the referee's crease. Chris Schlenker, one of the referees, came over and was chatting with Tyler Toffoli, and so Gabriel Landeskog showed some interest in that. They had a little conversation about something, ostensibly probably the reviewed play that led to the goal awarded to McKinnon that Drew and I were just talking about a few minutes ago. I think Drew's convinced me that it was the right call. I've been going back and forth as to whether it should be or not. I think it probably was. So we'll have to take a look, get the opinions of the guys in teal after this game is over. In the meantime, the Sharks are in this game with Colorado. Yaroslav Askarov has 28 saves. He has done a fine job tonight. And Mackenzie Blackwood back to action for the first time this year after being injured and rehabbing it in the offseason with a lower body ailment. He's back in goal to our right. Here we go. Third period's underway. Sharks in the offensive zone, starting with the Wenberg line. It's been the best line the last couple of games. Nice keep in there by the Sharks, but Kurashev overskated, and partly that was due to the fact that Nathan McKinnon got back and made a defensive play. McKinnon's been just money for the Avalanche. He pokes the puck forward. Now it's Natchez reaching for it, trying to get around Orlov. Couldn't do it. Orlov and Mukha Mudulman on defense. 5D for the Sharks since the end of the first period when a fluke accident injured Tim Liljegren, a puck hitting him on the bench. That is a tough situation. Let's hope it's not too serious, but I've got a funny feeling he might be out for a little while.
1: Yeah, you never like to see a puck, and it came up hot, and then he gets it up there in the upper body area. You hope he's all right.
0: Brent Burns, former Shark, tosses it forward. The ageless wonder got it ahead now to Nichushkin, who carries down the right for the Avalanche. Crosses the San Jose line. Celebrini turns and blocks the drop pass intended for Colton. What a great play. And Macklin feeds it across the ice to the right wing. That's where Toffoli picks up, put it in the corner. Centering play by Celebrini. It was blocked by the Avalanche sticks. Back the other way comes Brock Nelson, former New York Islander, valuable member of this team too. Sends it in deep with Colton and Nichushkin. Nichushkin lost the stick. It's in front. It's off of the goalpost and a deflection by Nelson right in front. That was awfully close.
1: Wow, that came right hard, right off the mid-post, right back out on a quick play towards the net.
0: Meanwhile, behind the San Jose goal line, Klingberg wins a little battle right there with Colton. Picked up by Graf. Flings it cross ice, but he missed Ferraro, so the Avalanche intercept. Drury bumped by Ferraro along the right boards in the Shark zone. Misa lost it. Centering attempt there by the Avalanche, but it's a good defensive play by Colin Graf to intercept. He had Skinner breaking at center, but the Avalanche step in front of that. And here's Olsson moving in, shooting the puck from the left wing side. And it's gloved and covered up by Askarov. Smart play by Askarov. Things were tilted in the wrong direction here.
1: Yeah, the Sharks having a little bit of trouble there connecting those, you know, passes coming out of their own zone. Reminiscent of the first period, second period. This is an area where, again, Colorado can come at you in waves, and if you're not able to break that puck out, connect two passes, you're not getting the puck in deep, and you're not going to be able to create any offense here.
0: Colorado has a plus 12 goals against goals for average in the third period. Differential is very good. Off the faceoff, it's poked wide. Uh-oh, angled out in front. Jack Drury trying to slip that one through, but Askarov putting his glove on it. Let me rephrase that. Avalanche have the best goal differential in the third period at plus 12. And they are 1-0 when tied after two periods of play. Only one game they've been tied. The Sharks in this situation are 0-2-2 at home when trailing or when tied at the end of one, as they were. 0-0-1 when tied after two. So we'll see if they can work a victory out of this one.
1: You have to be able to create some offense. And again, you talk about goals, and it's okay that it's a 2-2 tie here right now, but getting outshot 31-11, you have to be able to create some offensive chances to be able to pick up a win here tonight.
0: Well, and only one shot after the Kurashev goal at 4:07 of the second period, so that's almost 16 minutes with one shot on net. They've got to generate something here, and they've got to get the puck back. Here's a shot coming from Delandria on a turnover. That got deflected. Not sure if Blackwood got a piece of that, but it ended up going wide. Sent all the way down by Colorado, and Desharnais, nice hustle to get back to make sure that's an icing call. How about Desharnais? Kind of bumps into Taylor McCarr after the play was blown dead. Kind of leans on him. Oh, sorry, bud. Nice to see you.
1: Yeah,
0: how's your brother doing? I know your brother. He's a good guy.
1: Yeah, don't try and beat me out for those icings there.
0: Tomorrow we'll be on the air at 4:30 from SAP Center. Sharks and the Red Wings. Face-off drop right side of Blackwood. Burns is there. Checked by Toffoli. puck along the left wing board. Sharks trying to get it. Knocked down there by Smith. Cross ice to the right point. Klingberg shoots. Hit the skates of Toffoli. Went wide. Now Smith steals it. Throws it to his left. Here's Celebrini shooting it. Save made by Blackwood. Celebrini worked it loose. Klingberg couldn't quite keep in. He stretched out to stop the puck, but he's got to regroup. Celebrini across the line. Lost the puck. Gets it back. Every time he's on the ice, something interesting happens. Is now it's chopped by Devon Taves. It goes up over the glass. This should be a penalty for delay of game over glass against the Colorado Avalanche veteran defenseman. And it's going to be. At 3:07 of the third, opportunity is knocking for Sharks hockey as Devon Taves takes a two-minute delay over glass penalty, and the Sharks power play will step on the ice.
1: Yeah, an unfortunate bounce there for Taves, and a big opportunity here for the Sharks on the power play as that puck was just sort of rolling as he sort of whacked at it, and it ends up over the glass, and the Sharks have a great opportunity. One of the Toyota keys tonight was power play, specialty teams, and this is a chance for the Sharks to create some offense here.
0: 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Off the draw, Will Smith tried to hurry the pass across the rink. It got blocked. The Avalanche muscled it out to center ice. Nichushkin worked it up to the Sharks line, but Klingberg is there, and he sends it ahead. Celebrini and Toffoli move it across the line, not exactly artfully, so the Avalanche slowing it down, and they're able to clear the length of the ice. Nichushkin started on the PK, but Parker Kelly's out there with Jack Drury right now up front. Back on defense, it's Makar with Burns. Here come the Sharks on the power play, moving through the attack. Across the line, Will Smith couldn't get it. Eklund does. Sends down to Smith in the left corner. Takes it back on the left point. Cross ice, Klingberg. Back to Eklund, being bothered by Drury. Gives to Will Smith. Puts it through the middle. Now it's in front. Off of Toffoli. Off of the defense. And on goal. And Blackwood able to hang out of it.
1: Wow, sort of a tic-tac-toe. They found that scene. Toffoli just sort of throwing his eyes up there as he thought he could have shot that puck as Blackwood was sort of inching over, but he elected to slice that across over to try and get that to Celebrini, and that puck deflected off of the Avalanche defender and almost tucked into Blackwood there. Thought he might find a hole, but no chance there as Blackwood smothers it.
0: 2-2 the score. The reason for that, the reviewed play that led to Nathan MacKinnon's 10th of the season in the second period. He is the first NHL player to get to 10 goals this year. Off the faceoff, Sharks in this 2-2 game have it on the power play. Kurashev and Orlov send it over to Skinner, and he had Misa in front, but Manson broke up the pass. Kurashev, good hustle, fed it back to the point. Orlov keeps it in, whips it across the rink. There is Wennberg trying to shoot it. It's blocked, and Brock Nelson carries it out of the zone and shoots the length of the ice. 45 seconds to go, and the penalty on Devon Taves. Sharks need to get more opportunities toward the net. Let's see if they can with Wennberg. Moving to his right across the line, veering to his left, trying to make the play, loses on a stick check. Makar pivoted, got it over there, gunned it around the boards, but Skinner held it in. Cross ice, Orlov feeds to the middle. Here's Kurashev, stick handling, holding it, moving it back to Orlov on the point. Return for Kurashev, it just got to him. Kurashev skates into the left wing corner, feeds it back to the point. Orlov the drive, blocked by Parker Kelly, wide. Skinner lifts his stick, trying to grab the puck on the near side. Misa, what a great play off the boards. Got it to Wennberg with the pass back to the point off the stick of Orlov.
1: Yeah, Orlov. Unfortunately, Orlov just being a left defenseman there. When I got that pass there, put it right in his feet and underneath the blade, unfortunately.
0: How about that play by Misa off the boards? Pretty sharp. This kid's going to be all right. Dumped down the ice by San Jose. Penalty is over. So now the Sharks need the momentum that they tried to get. Here's Giles moving in, shooting it toward the goal. Good idea from the right boards, and Blackwood makes the save and hangs on. Shots on goal to 31-15 now in favor of Colorado. So the Sharks, a couple of chances generated from that power play.
1: Yeah, no, they get some shots. Hopefully they can create some momentum here and start hanging out in the Avalanche zone just a little bit more. Blackwood hasn't been tested that much. Not too many high-quality opportunities for the Sharks, and see if they can keep the momentum going here in the third.
0: Remember I mentioned that Nathan MacKinnon is the first NHL player to get to 10 goals? The last time it happened for this franchise was when Peter Stastny did it in 82-83. It's over 40 years ago.
1: Wow, you wouldn't have expected that. No. with the teams the Avalanche has produced over those years.
0: Well, slow starts, but they end up on top at the end. Off the faceoff, here's Wennberg with the puck, twisting, turning. 2-2 the score in the third. William Eklund gets his pass. William Eklund fighting for the puck, digging it free, holding onto it, check, tries to send it back to the point, but it's blocked. And it'll be picked up by Natchez, and he moves down the left wing. Across the Sharks' line, tried to make the play. Kurashev deflected it, and he gets it back from Luka Madulin. Sharks have a three-man attack. Here's Wendberg across the line. Feet on the left. Here comes Eklund moving in, tried to send it across, but it hit the skates of the back-checking Natchez, who ends up with the puck and leads it up to McKinnon. He's going to break in, semi-break into the zone. Nice influence by Ferraro to force him to the outside. Then they bump into each other, but McKinnon perseveres, knocked it free, and Wendberg will slip it out. The puck will be short of icing, and the Sharks dodge a major bullet.
1: Yeah, that was a nice play by Ferraro, closing the gap in the distance on McKinnon quickly, who had a quick break there off the Natchez pass.
0: 13 and a half to go in the game. Sharks 2, Avalanche 2. Colorado moves to the Sharks line again. Celebrini poked it loose. It bounced back. Macklin takes the puck back, leads it for Smith. Sends on the left to Toffoli, to the middle of Celebrini. He tipped that one out of the air against Nelson one-on-one, but the Avalanche pick up, and they shoot it all the way down. That'll be icing against Colorado, so Sharks are in a decent position. They've gotten a little bit better on the faceoff since the start of the second period, Scott. Right now it's 57% for the Avalanche to 43% for the Sharks. But remember, they had won like 75% of the draws early.
1: Yeah, I was really tilted there in the first period. Obviously, I hope they're going to be able to come back from that. So again, it's going to be important here in the last 13 minutes of this third period here to have good faceoffs. And here's one deep in the zone for them.
0: But the Avalanche win it. Fed up the boards, not out. Good keep in by the Sharks. Will Smith goes to Klingberg. He shoots one from the left circle, just high and wide. It was a nice setup and a close call in front. Celebrini picks back up. Stick handles away. What a great move. He goes in and he shoots it up high. And it's up over the glass and out. But what a spectacular play by Macklin Celebrini. As he headed toward the net, Macklin is saying there should be a penalty against Colorado there.
1: Yeah, he's hoping for a hook, a trip as he got knocked down. As he makes a dynamic play there through the middle there. Just puts it up and over. What a play.
0: He basically got tripped up there.
1: Yeah, and I think there was also a broken stick there as well. I'm not sure he tripped over the broken stick as it got kicked to the corner.
0: Break in the action. 12:59 to play in the third. The score, the Sharks 2, the Avalanche 2. Back to SAP Center at San Jose in a moment on the San Jose Sharks Audio Network. 12 minutes, 59 seconds remaining in the third period here at SAP Center at San Jose. Not quite nail-biting time yet. But we got a face-off coming up to the right side of Mackenzie Blackwood. The Sharks in this 2-2 tie win the draw. They poke it over to the right-wing boards. But Cale Makar, with that great stride, gets over there first and knocks it back out to center ice. Jeff Skinner just got high-sticked in the neutral zone by Landeskog. Down he went. He grabs his nose. And a penalty is coming up to Landeskog as a result of that. As they come over to see if any blood was drawn, it'll probably just be 2 minutes. Landeskog not exactly looking too thrilled with all of this, but opportunity again knocks for the Sharks as we pause 10 seconds for station identification on the San Jose Sharks Audio Network.
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0: Captain Gabriel Landeskog takes a seat in the penalty box for the Colorado Avalanche for high sticking at 7:13 of the third. Sharks are on the power play for the third time in this game from Power Business Technology, copiers and printers for your office needs. They win the faceoff. Klingberg moves to his right, tosses to his left to the half boards. Smith shoots it across the rink, bounced off the corner boards to Celebrini, back across the ice to Smith. Smith backhands over to Klingberg as Celebrini shoots one. And that went off of Blackwood and went up over the glass and into the crowd.
1: Why did that go off the mask or off the glove? Great little play at the blue line there by Will Smith. A little sauce backhand pass up to Klingberg, who Celebrini was locked and loaded on that far side, and Klingberg lays one out for him, and he got all of that up high on Blackwood.
0: That was from the left circle. I think it just glanced off the top of his mask.
1: Yeah, I think so too.
0: Celebrini in the faceoff circle. Loses the draw. Nice job by Nichushkin to get there ahead of Toffoli and gun it all the way down for Colorado. So it's minute 35 now remaining on the penalty to Landeskog. A near giveaway by Klingberg, but he got it over to Toffoli and Smith. Smith drops for Celebrini, and here comes San Jose through center. Celebrini on the right, Toffoli across the line, backhands it forward. Smith's going to get it, winds it around far side. Eklund will take it, move away from the defense. He stops, he pivots, he gives to Smith in the right corner now. Will protecting the puck against Taves. Toffoli digging at it. Smith trying to get it. Comes back to Celebrini on the point. Moves to his left. Shoots one! And it's wide. into the corner. Grabbed now by Eklund. Eklund twists back. Minute to go on the power play. Eklund and Klingberg exchanging now. Defending near Nichushkin. Will Smith back to Klingberg. Holds the puck. Sends it back to Will Smith. Celebrini's in the right circle. Here comes Smith shooting it. And that's deflected right toward the goal. Save made by Blackwood. That was a tough save for Blackwood to make on Will Smith. Will gets another chance. Now it's fed to Celebrini. Back to Smith. Shoots one toward the net. Pad saved by Blackwood. Cleared by Nichushkin.
1: What a save there by Blackwood. Some great puck movement there in the high.
0: Oh, no! Askarov knocked out of the net. He fell down. And Kelly skating toward an open goal. Fires it. It was poke checked away by Askarov. And Kelly can't believe it. Askarov gets back in the net. Makes a second save. Shades of Artur Zerbe here at SAP Center at San Jose. An acrobatic recovery by Yaroslav Askarov.
1: Wow, how quick it happens as he come out. Everybody's changing a slow play and he just goes down. What a recovery.
0: Askarov came out of the net and he kind of mishandled the puck and lost his footing. Kelly had the open net. Askarov dove and got a stick on it and knocked it wide. Then he was back in the net and Kelly got a second chance. And Askarov made the save, held on, and breathed a huge sigh of relief.
1: Yeah, he came out to play that puck, and he just kind of stumbled, lost his back edge as he was trying to back up. I think he was trying to take that puck behind the net.
0: Here comes San Jose on the man advantage. 10 seconds to go in their power play. They put it across the line. Skinner, who drew the call, stick handles, holds it, feeds to the right, and the slap shot by Kurashev just wide. Misa on the rebound, couldn't hold on to it. Cleared back out, penalty on Landeskog is over. Can the Sharks use some momentum that they developed on this power play to develop an offensive chance to take the lead? It's 2-2 with 10.5 remaining in the third. I'm at SAP Center in San Jose with you. Glad you're with us. With Scott Hannon, I'm Dan Rusinowski. Here in the third period, he's back inside the Avalanche zone. He'll be picked up by Colorado. Manson able to push it ahead. Natchez tosses over to the left, and Taves is able to pick up and dump into the zone. Weird bounce. Sharks pick it up in the middle. Barkley Goodrow skates up the middle and gets it out. From the red line, he put it off the right boards and is chasing it down in the corner. He tipped it to puck. It's loose on the right side. Grabbed by McKinnon, who backhands it ahead, but Mukko Madulin calmly stops it just outside the Avalanche blue line. Fed it across the ice, and Ferraro dumped in, and now the Sharks can change. 9:50 remaining in the game. Regulation time. 2-2 the score. Shots 32-17 in favor of Colorado. A heart-palpitating moment for Yaroslav Askarov in the net. And as I mentioned, we saw that a few times with Artur Zerbe over the years. And he made spectacular recoveries and great saves, too, to get the crowd into a frenzy. San Jose's forechecking. Behind the goal line, Taves lost it to Toffoli. Centering feet. Oh, he just missed Will Smith. Just barely, but Toffoli's going to get it back to Celebrini, who holds it. Tried to flip it to Smith, couldn't get it. Avalanche can't clear either. Orlov, nice keep-in, holds the puck. Celebrini got the drop. Now to Toffoli. Toffoli hanging it left wards. Feeds it across the rink, Desharnais. He shoots toward the goal with Smith knocked down in front. A bouncer off the inboard as it went wide, but Smith was down on his stomach, couldn't get it. Cleared back out by Colorado.
1: A little bit more jump here for San Jose, creating some turnovers in the offensive zone.
0: Bounce forward. Kurashev on the ice with Eklund and Wenberg. They turn it over. Avalanche back the other way. Colton down the left side. Angle shot. Save made there by Askarov. Rebound. Glove down by Kurashev. Couldn't get it. Now he gets it back from Wenberg. Wenberg stick handles up the left wing side, getting the return feed and just pushing it ahead. Kurashev forechecks as his line mates go off on the change. 8.5 remaining in the third. It is 2-2 the score in the third period. Misa on the right puts himself offside, unfortunately, as he overskates at the blue line. And we get a whistle and a break. 8:28 to play. Our broadcast is coming to you from SAP Center at San Jose. Once again, the score, the Sharks 2 and the Avalanche 2. This is the San Jose Sharks Audio Network. Tonight's broadcast is brought to you in part by SAP. Experience the game like never before. With insights and stats calculated by SAP, we connect you to 30 years of Sharks hockey. We like to get beyond the numbers with SAP. We will certainly do that throughout the course of the regular season. Right here, the numbers show a tie game. 2-2 the score. Sharks even with Colorado. San Jose wins the draw in the third. 8.5 to play, and they dump one in. Graffin forechecking forces the issue. Taken away by Skinner for a second, but Landeskog recovered it. Couldn't get around Misa's check, but then Jack Drury checked it away from him. Really tight quarters here in the offensive zone in the third. little collision a couple of times. Skinner flew down to the ice. Here comes Landeskog on the attack. And now it's Olsson moving in, shooting it, save made. Rebound picked back up. Skinner knocking down his man. Misa skates away with it, moves to the middle of the ice, loses on the check, though, to Manson. So he has to reach back, grab it, and backhand it forward, but that ended the zone entry on the rush. Colorado shoots it all the way down. That's going to be icing against the Avalanche. This play has gotten a little bit discombobulated here for the last couple of minutes. Usually when that happens, somebody gets a break and they score.
1: Yeah, this is, I think, going to benefit the Sharks. I think after the power plays that they got, the Colorado Avalanche just aren't as cohesive as a unit offensively. And the Sharks are starting to create some turnovers in the offensive zone. They're starting to create a little bit more shots here. Hopefully this plays to the advantage of the Teal.
0: Wennberg is out there with Kurashev and Eklund going up against the Jack Drury line for Coach Jared Bednar and the Avalanche. 2-2 the score. Avalanche win the faceoff. They lift one clear. Orlov gloves the puck down, then feeds to the right. Eklund will grab it. He skates up to the blue line, but he runs into the check of Martin Natchez, who not only scores goals, but he makes good plays in all three zones. And the Avalanche able to chip it off and get the line change they need. Luka Madulin moves to the attack. To the red line, shoots in. This time he was at the red line before dumping it in. Not last time. Eklund worked it free. Kurashev's got it. Moves into the corner. Centering feed there for Celebrini just on. Off his stick. Macklin takes it back from Orlov. Kicks the puck in his skate. Knocked down as the crowd wants a penalty. Not going to get called. Celebrini gets it back. Leaves it there for Kurashev. He shoots it. It's off the goalpost or crossbar, and it ricochets out of play. Philip Kurashev has been a lightning rod for the Sharks today.
1: Yeah, he's played really well. He had a, you know, he was one of the guys getting a few shots in the first period, and there he just rattles one off the post. I love how he's jumping on loose pucks here. He's shooting the puck towards the net. Great screen by Eklund as he gets right in the eyes of Blackwood. This just goes up off the crossbar.
0: 13:03 gone by in the third. Philip Kurashev has his fourth goal of the season. But Nathan MacKinnon has his 10th. Off the draw. Ferraro just sweeps the puck in. He's going to make that conservative play. Just tip it forward and get back defensively. Unfortunately, though, Natchez took that pass and moves down the wing against Ferraro. It goes into the Shark zone. Nathan MacKinnon grabbing it for Colorado against Ferraro. Centering attempt. Good defensive play by Celebrini there against Lekkonen, who was parked in front. And now Celebrini gets it back from Smith. Goes to the attack. Cross the line. Lead pass. Smith moving in. Bouncing puck for him as he tried to tee up and shoot it. And so the Avalanche got a real break there. Celebrini taken down as the Avalanche move into the Shark zone. Here's MacKinnon shooting it. Blocked. MacKinnon gets it back. Man on a mission here. Checked by Desharnais. Worked it free. Ferraro turns away from Natchez, slips it over to Toffoli, and now to Celebrini, and the Sharks are out of the zone. Smith at the red line will flick it in. Sharks need a line change with 6:05 remaining in the game. 2-2 the score here at SAP Center at San Jose. And so it'll be grabbed by Colorado. Long play down the ice. That's icing against the Avalanche. They've done that a few times here. These are opportunities you've got to take advantage of for San Jose point of view.
1: Yeah, definitely. I think they're doing a much better job through the neutral zone, and the Avalanche are just trying to make hard plays to tips, and there that play just soared on the Bernsey pass, and this is another faceoff deep in the zone. And like I said, the Sharks are taking advantage of the fact that they're playing just a little bit tighter. They're getting a little bit more offensive zone chances, creating some turnovers, and hopefully this ends up in some offensive chances.
0: Off the draw now, taken by Colorado. They lift it out to center ice. Klingberg tried to make the defensive play there. Got a little piece of the puck, kept it away there from Nichushkin. And so Delandria will pick it back up. And the Sharks getting it to the red line and dumping it in. 5.5 remaining in the third period. San Jose's got Delandria scooting to the puck, turns and shoots, blocked off the stick. Orlov deflected it. He was in deep. Delandria's back. Ty has the puck back at his own blue line. Flicks it over to Klingberg. He smoothly skates across the line. Tries to shoot it toward the goal. Makar deflected that just enough to slow it down. And Blackwood made the save, and we get a break. 5:16 to play in regulation. The score is tied 2-2. We'll be back to SAP Center with more Sharks Avalanche hockey on the San Jose Sharks Audio Network. Well, we're getting down to the nitty-gritty. 5:16 to go in the third. Shots 34-19 in favor of Colorado, but it's 2-2. Big faceoff inside the Avalanche zone coming up. The Sharks are putting out Wennberg, Eklund, Kurashev, with Mukha Meduma and Orlov back on defense. Only five defensemen for two full periods. Dmitry Orlov has played 23 minutes and 43 seconds. Puck drop. Controlled by McKinnon. Whips it across the rink. Here's Natchez to center. Natchez lead pass McKinnon across the San Jose line. Rink wide toss for Taves. Nice breakup by Orlov. Taking it back now. Here comes Kurashev. And across the Colorado line. Veers to his left with Taves getting back defensively. And he had to chip it forward. But Makar used the skating ability to get there first. And Colorado's on it. Lehkonen on the left wing side. To the blue line of the Sharks. Checked by Mukha Meduma. Dumps it in. Over to the right side of goaltender Askarov. Work free by McKinnon. Sends it back toward the point band, but that's a nice tip. The Sharks got it out of the zone. Toffoli giving chase back in the Avalanche end. Malinsky back. Toffoli kind of influencing it off to the right, but he gets it out of the zone for Colorado. Line change for Jared Bednar's team. They move in. Here's Brent Burns shooting it toward the net. Wide rear, weird inboard carom. It was batted down by Klingberg. You really had to be alert if you were the Sharks defenders to make that play.
1: Well, that thing bounced off the backboards all the way into the net.
0: Looked like it was a penalty. Will Smith just got knocked down by Landeskog, heading toward the puck. It's a classic case of potential interference as the fans responding to that. No call. Giles jumping on the ice. Shoots in. Got Giles, Barkley Goodrow, Ty Dellandrea out there. Desharnais on defense with Mukha Meduma. Here comes Nichushkin down the right side. He's got Brock Nelson heading for the net. Put the pass to the middle. Knocked off there. And cleared out by Patrick Giles. 3.5 remaining. Third period. 2-2 the score. Neutral zone play. Here comes Colton. And across the San Jose line. Shoots one. Save Askarov. Rebound. Grab by Dellandrea. Got checked by Nichushkin. Lost the puck. Taves kept it in. Cross ice. Manson the shot pad. Save Askarov. Rebound picked back up. Here comes Wennberg. Up ice, calmly taking it to the red line. Make sure he's at the red line. And then one-handed it in. He's heading for the puck into the left corners. It came all the way around the boards. Eklund is also there against Manson and Nelson with Taves looking on along with Kurashev for the play. Worked loose by Eklund. Nice effort. Gets knocked off the puck. Kurashev sends it back. Klingberg keeps it in. Dishes off near side to Eklund, who dances away from Taves. William Eklund carries behind the net. Gets knocked off the puck by Taves. And now taking it back is Natchez behind his own goal. 2:40 to play. Regulation time. Shots 36-19 in favor of the Avalanche. Sent all the way down. It's another icing call. They're going to bring it all the way back.
1: McKinnon thought he touched that there. You were talking about Natchez a little earlier, how good he is in the defensive zone, breaking up plays. And there he just gets the puck, gets full control, makes a nice little play behind the net to Devin Taves, and it allows the Avalanche to get a set breakout there. It's just a, you know, great plays there by the veteran player.
0: Now Celebrini's on the ice with Smith and Toffoli up front. Orlov and Klingberger on D. McKinnon will be against Celebrini on this faceoff, and McKinnon is trying to teach Celebrini and the linesman how to do a draw here. Celebrini wins the faceoff. Smith put it back. Now it's taken and shot wide by Orlov. He got it to Celebrini in the corner. Sweeps it back. Klingberg, the shot on net save made. And Toffoli was looking for the rebound, but Makar knocked it away. 2:15 left in regulation. Cleared out by the Avalanche. It's all the way down. Will it be icing? Yes, it will be. So the fans getting another opportunity here in the offensive zone.
1: Yeah, that was a nice face-off win and a nice face-off play by Celebrini. He just won that clean. Orlov tried to make that bank pass out to bounce in front of the net. Just missed. Celebrini, good action on the far side to be able to pick up that loose puck.
0: Wennberg will take this face-off now for the Sharks against McKinnon. Right side of Blackwood. 2-2 the score. Wennberg gets the draw. He has the puck himself. Carries behind the net. over to the right corner. Then he reverses the puck behind the goal. Kurashev's going to have to hustle back to get there, but Taves got to it first as the net got in the way. Lifted clear by Colorado. Not far enough for icing. Avalanche will get the change. Down to a minute 50 remaining in the third period. Sharks 2, Avalanche 2. Shots are 36-20 in favor of Colorado. Mackenzie Blackwood making his season debut tonight. He's made some good stops. And on the other side of the ice, Yaroslav Askarov has been strong. Neutral zone dump ahead, but it goes off the boards and into the benches, so we get a whistle. We should drop it in neutral territory right at the center ice red line with a minute 33 to play. This is where you just have to get all your composure and keep it out there.
1: Yeah, the Sharks have been, again, I say it, this third period, much better through the neutral zone. The Avalanche not being able to create the speed that they were in the second and third period. There, they kind of snuffed everything out. And then all Landeskog had was just to try and chip that play by, and he puts it up into the bench of the Sharks.
0: Celebrini is on the ice against Drury. Face off won by Colorado. Brent Burns is able to shoot one in. And it winds up to the right side of Askarov. Okamadulin reverses it around. Toffoli chips it by Burns. Sharks poke it ahead. Celebrini got it out of the zone, and Will Smith has it. But he's going to cycle back, make sure everybody's with him. A pass ahead on the left wing side for Toffoli. Apparently offside. So they whistle it down and bring it back with a minute 16 to go. They'll drop the puck right in front of Jared Bednar, the head coach of the Colorado Avalanche. So they're going to bring it back to the center ice red line here. Celebrini asking about that. I didn't think he was offside. Maybe that's what's going on.
1: Well, he said it's where the pass started from. I thought that was a little bit odd that they had the face-off there as well.
0: Me too. Sharks get the draw back. Luka Madulin in his own zone got it around. Ferraro to Toffoli. Here comes San Jose. Toffoli to Luka Madulin on the right. He backhands into Avalanche territory. Goal to our right with a minute to play. Blackwood left it for the D. Smith steals it away from Makar. Taken down by Makar in the corner. Worked free. Great job by Celebrini to flip it over to Kurashev. And he stick handles with it. Centering play for Celebrini. Oh, so close. Macklin couldn't quite get a stick on it. That would have been a glorious chance. Here come the Avalanche the other way. Sharks are changing here. Oh boy, the puck went off of Mukka Madulin toward the net and went off the goalpost. With only 35 seconds to play, it's 2-2. You don't want that to happen here at the Shark Tank. San Jose settles it down. Mukka Madulin, very, very steady heartbeat, moving out to center. Lead pass, here comes Wennberg. Wennberg with 20 seconds to play in regulation. Crosses the line, loses on the stick check to Lehkonen, and here's MacKinnon back the other way. One-on-one against Klingberg. Dropped it back. Here comes the shot. Natchez make that Burns. Right on goal. Glove save made by Askarov off Brent Burns. Looking for the game winner with 12 seconds left.
1: Well, that was a big, big save with 12 seconds left. MacKinnon so dangerous. He's able to fly down the left-hand side. A quick turn-up and then hits Burns right in stride. Burns gets a quick shot, but Askarov flashes the glove.
0: 37 shots to 20 in favor of Colorado. Askarov's been a big part of this to keep it 2-2. The Sharks have goals from Celebrini, his seventh. Kurashev, his fourth. The Colorado Avalanche have goals from Natchez, his ninth. And MacKinnon, his tenth. Right now, Brock Nelson is out there against Alex Wendberg. Right side of Askarov, deep in the Shark zone. They drop the puck. Nelson thought he won it, but a false start there. Linesman Brandon Grillo getting things reconnoitered. Now explaining something to Alex Wendberg. Now he gets everybody set. Sticks come down. The Sharks will get the draw. Desharnais sends it up the near boards. Eklund poked it out of the zone. Knocked down by Colorado, though. Nelson, pass blocked by Orloff. Eklund ahead of the red line, shoots it down, and that's it for regulation. So we are going to have overtime at SAP Center at San Jose. The Sharks and the team with the best record in the NHL, Colorado, deadlocked at 2.
1: Yeah, much better third period there for the San Jose Sharks. They were on their toes. They were creating more offense, able to draw a couple penalties. And I thought at times they had the Avalanche even themselves a little bit back on their heels. So it's a good third period here, a big third period for the Sharks. And see if they can carry that over into overtime here. And some exciting hockey with obviously some players out here. You talk about the Avalanche leading the league in goals. But, you know, you got to like the way the young kids have been playing. And it's going to be nice to see them here in some overtime hockey.
0: Well, let's see. The Sharks in overtime this season at home have not had a lot of luck. The first two home games, Vegas, a 4-3 overtime loss. Anaheim. The 7-6 overtime loss in that game was Askarov's first one of the season. But since then, the Sharks have clamped things down a little bit. In fact, a lot. And in their last five games, they have won three of them. One of them in overtime in Minnesota. And that was certainly an exciting contest. And the other one, an overtime game at Madison Square Garden in New York with the Macklin-Celebrini five-point game. So here we are going into OT. San Jose's record in overtime overall this season is 2-2. Both of their overtime victories, I just described them to you on the road. They are 0-2 at home with those first two games of the year.
1: A little bit of time for some change for that. And obviously, if they can carry this over into the third, obviously, they want to win this first faceoff, maintain some possession. It's all about possession here in overtime and see what they can do with it.
0: Well, the shots on goal in the third period favored San Jose 9-7. And that's a big step forward because they were outshot 30-11 in the first two periods by the Avs.
1: Yeah, and again, it started with the faceoff circle. I thought they were on their toes. They made some cleaner plays. They broke out the puck better and really clamped down the neutral zone, I thought, where they were really excellent.
0: Well, to your point, after three periods of play, the Sharks have won 49% of the draws. They were great in the third period, therefore.
1: Yeah, that makes it makes such a huge difference starting with possession here.
0: Well, here we go. Overtime is starting. And since Tim Liljegren is injured, Orlov takes his place in the starting group of three with Eklund and with Wennberg in overtime. I'm saying that because of the memory of what happened in Minnesota. And Orlov has played a lot of hockey here today. Well over 24 minutes. We're underway in overtime. 2-1-1 developing here. It's Wennberg moving up ice with Orlov. Wennberg across the line, holding it, sliding it to Orlov, holds it, shoots it. Save made by Blackwood. Rebound kept in by Eklund. Eklund fighting for the puck against Makar in the corner. Worked it free, but MacKinnon is there. He and Makar are out there along with Brock Nelson. Three very offensive players for Colorado. Nelson's on his way off. Nichushkin steps on. He comes up big in overtime a lot for the Avs. And here he comes. Nichushkin down the right, across the line, making the move, getting on Smith, throwing it toward the net. Great save by Askarov. A tremendous stop by Askarov against Nichushkin in overtime as he stayed with it, moved to the right side of the goalpost, and stopped the deke that Nichushkin tried to throw at him 45 seconds into overtime.
1: Nichushkin, just a big body, and he can skate as well, and he makes just a power move, recognizing he has Will Smith back there playing D against him. Orlov had been caught out there on a long shift in an early rush.
0: Faceoff drop. Macklin-Celebrini's got it to Will Smith back. Here comes Will Smith down the left across the line, waiting for some help. He stops. He throws it back out to center. Celebrini takes it, moves in onside, cuts to his left, shoots one! And the save by Blackwood. Boy, Blackwood's made some good stops today.
1: Yes, especially those two right there on the two-on-one on the Orlov and there on Celebrini. Two in overtime already.
0: Natchez is in forechecking there against Klingberg. Smith winds it around. He gets it out of the zone, but Colorado's going to get the puck back. 3:43 left in overtime. 3-on-3 in OT. Here comes Makar on the ice. Makes the move to the right. He's forced to the outside by Will Smith. Nowhere to go. Just rifles it all the way around back to his own zone. And the Sharks will get a change because of that. Celebrini, Smith, and Klingberg are off. Onto the ice. Wennberg, Eklund, and Kurashev. Dumped ahead by Colorado. Is this going to be icing? Nope, doesn't look like it. Back to get it now is Wennberg. He skates away from Natchez with speed. Lead pass Kurashev down the left. Cross the line, tees up, shoots. He scores! Philip Kurashev wins it in overtime for the San Jose Sharks. At 1:48, what a shot, what a game. For the second consecutive contest, the Sharks have defeated one of the best teams in the NHL. And this one is Philip Kurashev's day. Score. Sharks 3, Avalanche 2 in overtime.
1: Wow, what a shot. What a job by Kurashev. As he just comes out there, quick little breakout. Didn't seem like much of a play. That shot was from outside of the dots. And there, he just rips that far side on Blackwood. A great third period for the Sharks. A great overtime series there. They had a couple of chances. Blackwood had to make a couple early saves. But there, Kurashev, what a great shot there to finish the game.
0: Second goal of the game for Philip Kurashev and his fifth of the season. That was a super play up the left wing side. And the Sharks get the victory. Let's not forget about Yaroslav Askarov's goaltending with 36 saves in this game.
1: Yeah, he played an unbelievable game. They were under siege there in the first period. Second period, not much better, but I like how he just kept him in the game, gave him an opportunity to win, and they just keep coming. And then again, they had a good third period. They outshot the Avalanche, and there in overtime, they take advantage and Kurashev. What a finish and what a shot.
0: So the San Jose Sharks have defeated the New Jersey Devils. They did that in regulation, and it took them into overtime, but it got the crowd thrilled here at the Shark Tank. Colorado loses to the Sharks by the score of 3-2 in OT. San Jose is now 4-6-2 on the season for 10 points. While the Avalanche get 1 point, they fall back to 7-1-5, 19 points.
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2: Final score, the San Jose Sharks 3 and the Colorado Avalanche 2. A great start for what's looking like a great weekend at home for the men in teal, as Philip Kurashev's second goal of the game and fifth of the season came at 1:48 of overtime. And Scott Hannon, I think that he is fitting in awfully nicely with Alex Wennberg and William Eklund.
3: Yeah, I thought he had a great game tonight. He was hunting pucks. I thought he was creating some offense in that first period where the Avalanche were sort of all over the Sharks, and then he just kind of carried that through. I like the shifts that he got. He's physical. He gets to the front of the net. He's shooting pucks towards the net. He wrung that one off the crossbar. He had a great move on the breakaway there on the feed from Dellandrea, and then to finish it off there in overtime. You know, the three-game goal-scoring streak, 5 goals on this season. You just got to like the way the kid's playing right now.
2: Also, Yaroslav Askarov, a big, big upgrade again. Really a top performance in this game. He had that crazy moment in the third period when he lost the puck, but he recovered from that beautifully. And that's got to be a big boost for the team, too.
3: Yeah, you know, obviously he provides a little excitement. He loves to come out and play that puck, but I thought he was rock solid in those first and second periods, where, again, we talk about the Avalanche and that high-powered offense. They were creating a lot of opportunities, a lot of zone time, and I thought he really held steady and really gave the Sharks the opportunity to not only win this game, but keep him in this game as well.
2: Well, one player that is on just about every statistical note in this game is Macklin Celebrini. 6 shots on goal, scored an absolutely gorgeous tally in the first period, and was a major factor as well in this game. Macklin Celebrini is with us on the Sharks Audio Network right now from the dressing room with Scott Hannon.
3: Hey, Mac, that win's got to feel good. And, you know, in that first period, you were a little bit, under siege there by the Avalanche and their high-powered offense. You know, seeing Askarov sort of hold you guys in there, how much do you guys take from that and seeing the way he's playing?
4: Yeah, I mean, he was huge. Obviously, we don't win that game without him. And, I mean, if he keeps playing like that, we're going to have a lot of success as a team.
3: Yeah, talk a little bit about Kurashev. Obviously, on his 3-game goal-scoring streak, there are 5 goals on the season. You know, I thought he played a phenomenal game tonight, rung that one off the crossbar. It's got to feel good, him winning that one. Take a little bit on how the way you see him playing.
4: Yeah, I mean, that whole line's been buzzing. They've been doing so many good things for us, and especially him, obviously, putting the puck in the net. And, I mean, that goal is huge in overtime. I don't think he could place a shot better.
3: Yeah, and obviously you create a lot of things offensively. Take us through a little bit of that goal. Great feed by Toffoli, and you put it up top on Blackwood there.
4: Yeah, I mean, that was just a great play. I mean, I was walking down Main Street, so I felt like I probably should score that one. But, I mean, that was an amazing vision and play by Toff.
3: Yeah, and obviously the D responded so well on that unfortunate play. It hit Liljegren, I guess up high, maybe in the face, in the neck. We couldn't quite tell from down here. Going down to 5D earlier, I think Orlov had 27 minutes tonight. Take us through the defense there and how they played tonight.
4: Yeah, I mean, they were so big for us. Made a lot of great plays, and I think obviously it was tough to see Lily go down there, but I thought he played, that stuff happens, but our D-4 played a great

0: Game.
1: Yeah, you know, and looking out to tomorrow, you got Detroit coming in here, and obviously they're second in their division. They're 8-4. What do you guys want to carry through from the win today and take it into the game tomorrow?
0: I think that third period, we played well in that third, and I think we were on them, on their pucks, and especially with the caliber of guys that they have, I thought we did a really good job kind of putting them under pressure and turning over some pucks, so we just carry that on.
1: Well, sounds good. Sounds like you guys got the music going. Enjoy the win tonight, and we'll see you tomorrow.
0: Thanks a lot.
1: Well, that was great. And a big 3-2 win here in overtime on a great shot by Kurashev. Just a great win overall on the Sharks Audio Network.
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3: A huge win for San Jose Sharks hockey, not only for the standings, but for morale. Final score in overtime, the San Jose Sharks 3 and the Colorado Avalanche 2. So in successive games, the Sharks have defeated two of the best-ranked teams in the NHL. Colorado was right at the top of the standings with a 7-1-4 record. And in fact, San Jose ended a 12-game winless streak in the Lifetime Series against Colorado with this big win today. Their most recent win was May the 5th, 2021, a 3-2 win against Colorado, and that was March the 5th, 2021, a 3-2 win against Colorado, a tight game also at SAP Center in regulation. But here we go with the instant replay for tonight's contest. The game was played in front of a crowd of 16,406 games. Matinee action at SAP Center at San Jose. And in the last game against the New Jersey Devils, William Eklund scored on the very first opportunity on goal in the opening minute, but it would go exactly the opposite way in this game today, with Colorado's Martin Natchez getting credit. Off the faceoff, Colorado keeps it in. Cale Makar is on the ice, exchanges with Devon Taves, feeds it over now to Natchez, turn, shoot, score! That was surgical! Taves and Makar playing catch with it. Makar throws to the left circle to the right-handed shooting Martin Natchez, and he beats Askarov down low. It is 1-0, Colorado 30 seconds in. That was an amazing set of passes that resulted in Natchez getting his 9th goal of the season from Cale Makar and Devon Taves. 30 seconds into the game, Colorado 1, the Sharks nothing. But it was a little bit odd because yesterday the Avalanche played in Vegas, and they scored in the opening minute in that game, and that game it was Natchez from Makar and Taves as well. So that doesn't happen too often. Natchez is the first player in Quebec/Colorado franchise history to score goals in the first minute of consecutive games. He's the first NHL player to do it since 2014 when Jamie Benn did it in consecutive days, and it's only the third time in NHL history that a player scored in the first minute in consecutive games and had the assists by the same two players on both. The last time was Pavel Bure in 1998 when he was assisted in consecutive games in the opening minute from Mark Messier and Brad May. And the other one was Bill Hay with the Chicago Blackhawks in November of 1963, assisted by Bobby Hull and John Pye McKenzie. So it doesn't happen too often, and it happened for Colorado in consecutive games. The Avalanche totally dominated the first period. They outshot the Sharks 15-6, and they held on to that 1-0 lead. A big part of the reason why it wasn't 2-0 or 3-0 was solid goaltending from Yaroslav Askarov, and that would be a continuing theme throughout the day. However, with time winding down in period number one, Macklin Celebrini came up with a gorgeous finish of a great feed from Tyler Toffoli, a nice up pass from Shakir Mukhamudulin, and a textbook goal to tie it up. Mukhamudulin, nice lead pass to Toffoli down the right across the line to Celebrini, moving in, shoot, score! Macklin Celebrini off a Tyler Toffoli pass, a brilliant wrist shot beats Blackwood, and the Sharks have tied the game 1-1 with 1:39 to go in the first period, and for Celebrini, he has a 7-game point scoring streak. That's right, Celebrini getting his 7th goal of the season, extending his point scoring streak to 7 consecutive games. 6 goals, 7 assists, 13 points in that stretch. Tyler Toffoli and Shakir Mukhamudulin got the assists on the play. But something else happened in that first period that was awfully concerning, and it was a fluke play with about 2 minutes to go. Right around just before the time that Celebrini scored that goal, Tim Liljegren was sitting on the bench minding his own business. A pass came across the ice from McKinnon. He's got a lot of steam on everything that he throws out there. Went off a stick on a deflection and hit him in the upper body somewhere. Not sure if it's the jaw, the neck, the throat, but he never returned. Upper body injury, and I hate to say it, I hope he's not out for a while, but he might be.
1: Yeah, you never want to see those plays happen. He went down on all fours right away, the training staff all around him, and you just, you know, you wish the best for him and hope that, you know, health first and foremost, and hopefully it's not out too long.
3: The real tough part of it is he was playing great hockey at the time. He had a couple of assists against the Devils, was one of the stronger defensemen, was looking really sharp, and really would have been an important player for the rest of the game for the Sharks because of his skating ability against this team.
1: Yeah, no, he never want to lose anybody, and you know, never any of his caliber and the way he's been playing. And like I said, you just hope, you know, he's all right. That it didn't look good going into the bench like that.
3: So the Sharks with five defensemen for most of the rest of the game. In fact, for all of the rest of the game after that injury, it was 1-1 at the end of one period of play. Looking at the minutes for the game, Dmitry Orlov ended up with 27 minutes and 18 seconds, but Shakir Mukhamadulin was about 21 minutes, getting back into action again tonight. Also, Mario Ferraro was 23 and a half minutes, and that shows you the way that the play was distributed by the coaching staff. In the second period, San Jose would put some pressure on Mackenzie Blackwood, and it looked as if Alex Wennberg would get a golden scoring chance. Wennberg wins the faceoff, and he gets it back, takes the one-time shot from Eklund's pass, and a great save by Mackenzie Blackwood. 23 seconds into the second period, the simpatico on this line continues, but that was a great, great faceoff win for Wennberg, and a very solid one-time shot. This solid line of Kurashev, Wennberg, and Eklund is getting better and better with every game, and I use the word simpatico. They're just in sync with each other.
1: Yeah, again, every little piece on that line, I like the way Wenberg's playing. He controls the puck. He has it on his stick a lot, and Kurashev's just a buzzsaw. He was in there on the forecheck, jumping on loose pucks, and he's ready to shoot every time he gets it.
3: After that save by Blackwood, the Sharks just kept pressing, and it turned out that Philip Kurashev would get the puck on his stick at 4:07 of the first to score his first of two to put the Sharks in front. Cale Makar's got it on his stick. His pass up the middle for Lehkonen, intercepted. Delandrie, lead pass, breakaway, Kurashev shoots, he scores! Philip Kurashev on a turnover by Colorado goes into the zone, took the pass, and put it up top on Mackenzie Blackwood. Kurashev is red hot for San Jose with goals in three consecutive games, and the Sharks take the 2-1 lead in the second period. That was a sweet goal by Kurashev, and it would get better as the game went on. Nice play by Delandria on that to get him the puck. Klingberg with a good up. Again, just a solid textbook play by the Sharks to get that second goal.
1: Yeah, I really like the play by Delandria. They were caught out on the icing earlier, face-off in the zone, and when they flipped that puck out, Misa and Goodrow changed it, and all of a sudden, he had to stay out there. He picks off the pass. Usually, you dump it in. He makes a great play there on a great feed into Kurashev.
3: As dominant as Colorado was in the first period, they even were more dominant in some sense in the second. They outshot the Sharks 15-5, and Yaroslav Askarov was left to hold the fort down. But the tying play would come on a semi-disputed play, and one that certainly would be reviewed, as you'll hear. 2-1-1 developing. Trouble. Hedman. Breakaway. Mackinnon shoots. Block. Save. Nets off the mooring. No goal. Mackinnon is mad. He thinks that that should be called a goal because the puck was going toward the net when the net was knocked off the mooring. And they are saying no goal. They said no goal. Jeff Skinner was the man who knocked the net off the mooring accidentally on purpose, as we'll like to say. But it came down to a call on the ice. After first calling a no goal, the officials converged in the referee's crease. They discussed it. Then they said, the call on the ice is a goal. We are going to review it. They reviewed it, and they said the following.
4: After video review, the call on the ice is confirmed. The puck would have entered the net before the net got blown off. Therefore, we have a good goal.
3: So the puck would have entered the net, as it were. The only argument you could make was, did the puck actually stop as Mackinnon tipped the puck with the net off the mooring already? I don't think it mattered. That's why they called it that way. And so it was a good goal. The Sharks didn't like it. Mackinnon got his 10th of the season. First NHL player to get to 10 goals this year. Arturi Lehkonen and Valeri Nichushkin assisted. And again, the time of that 9:10 of the second period. So we're halfway through the game. The Avalanche are dominating. The Sharks are still tied 2-2 with the Avalanche. And we were set up for the third period. Had this been a couple of years ago or even last season, we might have had a disappointment to talk about. But not today. Part of what happened was the goaltending of Yaroslav Askarov. And even when things weren't exactly going his way, he found a way to recover. Askarov knocked out of the net. He fell down, and Kelly skating toward an open goal, fired. fires it. It was poke checked away by Askarov, and Kelly can't believe it. Askarov gets back in the net, makes a second save. Shades of Artur Zerbe here at SAP Center at San Jose. An acrobatic recovery by Yaroslav Askarov. That was the scariest moment of the game. Askarov had come out of his net to try to play the puck to the left of his goal. He had Parker Kelly coming in on him, so he tried to hurry the play. Then he lost his balance, fell down, and there was the open net for Kelly, but somehow he reacted. I've seen Artur Zerbe do that for many years with that acrobatic ability, and Askarov took a page out of the old number 32's playbook.
1: Yeah, you said it. He just kind of comes out. I think he was going to play that behind the net, got a little confident, caught an edge, and stumbled a little bit, but what a recovery by Askarov.
3: He would make a more conventional top save in the overtime when Valeri Nichushkin powered his way in against Will Smith. Nichushkin steps on. He comes up big in overtime a lot for the Avs. And here he comes. Nichushkin down the right, across the line, making the move, getting on Smith, throwing it toward the net. Great save by Askarov. A tremendous stop by Askarov against Nichushkin in overtime as he stayed with it, moved to the right side of the goalpost, and stopped the deke that Nichushkin tried to throw at him 45 seconds into overtime. Boy, that was a great stop by Askarov in OT. Again, Nichushkin was powering his way underneath a non-defenseman, Will Smith, back there, and he was on the right-wing side. So imagine, he's a left-handed shot, comes underneath Smith, kind of powers his way into position, and he's coming across the goal crease, which means Askarov had to cut down the angle, then he had to back up, and then he had to move to his right. Keeping his focus, he stayed with it, and that's why he made that save.
1: Yeah, he had a great push. He was really in front of him, stayed on his angle there, and it was a great save, and obviously a big one for the Sharks in the overtime.
3: And then it came down to the victory, because that save led to this. Dumped ahead by Colorado. Is this going to be icing? Nope, doesn't look like it. Back to get it now is Wennberg. He skates away from Natchez with speed. Lead pass Kurashev down the left, across the line, tees up, shoots. He scores! Philip Kurashev wins it in overtime for the San Jose Sharks. At 1:48, what a shot, what a game. For the second consecutive contest, the Sharks have defeated one of the best teams in the NHL. And this one is Philip Kurashev's day. Final score, Sharks 3, Avalanche 2 in overtime. Wow, what a play that was by Philip Kurashev. His second goal of the game, his fifth goal of the season, assisted by Alex Wennberg at 1:48 of overtime. Kurashev now has points in four consecutive games, 7 points total, 4 goals, 3 assists, and it was his second career two-goal game for him. The last time he did it was in March of 2024 against Anaheim. This one, of course, included the overtime goal and the final score of the Sharks 3 and the Avalanche 2 in OT. This win snapped a 12-game winless streak that the Sharks had against the Avalanche, dating back to May the 5th, 2021, in San Jose. That was during that COVID season. It was May, not March. May 5th, 2021, a Sharks 3-2 victory. And tonight, 12 games later, it was a win for the Sharks in OT. So that's also a little statistical thing that we don't like to bring up much, but it ends a lengthy strength of futility against Colorado, and that's a lot for the Sharks' morale.
1: Yeah, no, again, the way they're playing right now, and again, that never give up. You know, the goaltender was the piece tonight, kept them in the first two periods, and I thought they made some great adjustments in that second and third period. I'd like to be, you know, a fly on the wall for that meeting, because they closed off the neutral zone. I thought they made better plays. They started being on their toes, creating some offense, creating some penalties, and that carried through into the overtime.
3: Once again, the final score, the San Jose Sharks 3 and the Colorado Avalanche 2 in overtime. That's it for our Sharks Instant Replay. This has been a presentation of the San Jose Sharks Audio Network.
2: This broadcast is presented by authority of the San Jose Sharks, solely for the private, non-commercial use of our radio audience. Any publication, reproduction, retransmission, or other use of the descriptions and accounts of this game without the express written consent of the San Jose Sharks is strictly prohibited.
3: Final score in overtime, the San Jose Sharks 3 and the Colorado Avalanche 2. That in spite of getting outshot 38-23 by the Avalanche visiting team. Great day for Yaroslav Askarov. Fantastic afternoon for Philip Kurashev with a two-goal performance. He's got 5 on the season, including the game winner in OT. How about our 3 stars of the night?
1: Well, the third star tonight from your San Jose Sharks, Philip Kurashev. two goals, plus two, 20 minutes. I thought he was the best overall forward for pretty much the whole game. You know, he's been on a hot streak as of late, a three-game goal-scoring streak, five goals on the season. Great game for him tonight. The second star, Macklin Celebrini. A lot drives through him. You talk about his 200-foot game all the time. 22 minutes, six shots on net. A big goal at the end of the first period to just keep the lights on for the Sharks. I know Askarov was a big part of that, but Celebrini getting that goal gave him something to think about heading into that second period. And the first star, I just said his name, Yaroslav Askarov. 36 saves. The stumbling when he came out on the net, but he still was able to recover, but kept him in the game, gave the Sharks the opportunity that they needed to not only get back in this game, but to end up winning the game.
3: Those are the three stars of the night. Let's not forget about that save that Askarov made on Nichushkin, too, in overtime. That gave the opportunity for Kurashev to get the win. And a little extra kudos to the Sharks' defense because of the injury to Tim Liljegren. I know we looked at Dmitry Orlov's numbers, over 27 minutes.
1: Yeah, and I know how that goes when they get down there and you lose a defenseman, different pairings, guys playing on their offsides. It was just an unbelievable performance by them, and I think they got better as the game got on. And Dmitry Orlov, 27 minutes. It's not easy to log those minutes, especially some of those minutes they played in the defensive zone, so hats off to those guys out there.
3: And you add in with Orlov, he had to play on both the left and the right side of the D, depending on who he was out there with, and that's not easy for your mind during the course of a game, especially against a team like this.
1: No, definitely not, but sometimes, you get in those five-man rotations, they're going to feel their legs a little bit tomorrow, so they're going to need a good meal, some hydrate, good sleep, because sometimes that can affect you in the second game as well.
3: We'd like to thank everybody for tuning into our broadcast today, and what a game it was with the San Jose Sharks winning in overtime against Colorado. We also remind you that whenever the Sharks are on the ice, we're on the air, and we are so proud to be able to bring you live play-by-play coverage of San Jose Sharks hockey each and every game. We've also got a 24-hour Sharks Audio Network program. 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The Fresno Junior Monsters were out here with the hockey team before the game, standing out with the club for the national anthem. And so lots of great people in youth hockey involved in Sharks hockey from Fresno all the way to Eureka. And that's where our radio stations are that carry the games as well. Our statistician for tonight's game was Herman Solomon. The on-site engineer for our broadcast this evening was Ryan Carlson. And our studio engineer at Network Central is Brian Welsh. For Scott Hannon, I'm Dan Rusinowski, reminding you once again of the final score today. The San Jose Sharks 3 and the Colorado Avalanche 2 in overtime. Join us for our next exciting broadcast of Sharks hockey. That'll be tomorrow, Sunday, at 4:30 in the afternoon Pacific time. We'll be on the air for that twilight single header, the Sharks against the Detroit Red Wings for the first time this year. Until tomorrow, thanks for being with us, and so long from SAP Center.
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0: Hey there, Sharks fans. Welcome to a brand new episode of The Undercurrent. I'm Tara Sloan. Happy New Year to you all. I hope the statute of limitations on saying Happy New Year has not run out, but hopefully your 2026 is going well. There has been no shortage of great hockey lately. The Sharks have started the second half of the season with a bang. The World Juniors provided some great action as always, and congratulations to Team Sweden for taking the gold medal. In particular, Sharks prospect Leo Selin Valenius and Victor Ekelund, the brother of our own William Ekelund, otherwise known as Ekki. Not to mention we have the Olympics to look forward to next month. So, hockey, great. But often all but overlooked at this time of year is the U18 Women's World Championships, featuring the young women who are truly the future of the sport at the highest level. And this year, the tournament's being held January 10th to 18th in Sydney and on Member 2 First Nation in Cape Breton. So for those of you who may not be familiar geographically, Cape Breton Island is at the eastern end of Nova Scotia, the Canadian province of Nova Scotia. Not only is this a really beautiful part of the world, I know I'm biased because I grew up in Nova Scotia, but Cape Breton has actually become an important example of how to make space and therefore create room for growth for women's and girls' hockey. Now, this is in no small part due to the hard work of people like Christina Lamy. Christina, I met her a few years ago. She is a powerhouse. She is the president and founder of the Cape Breton Blizzard Female Hockey Association. She spearheaded efforts in the region to create fair ice access to girls' hockey teams, something that hockey associations all over the globe will no doubt be looking to replicate. It is really unique and incredible. To help us get ready for the U18s and also to fill us in on the state of girls and women's hockey, here is my conversation with Christina Lamy.
1: So Christina, I want to start by saying that the fact that Cape Breton is hosting this tournament is a pretty big deal, and it's the results of a lot of people's efforts, not just yours, but really a large effort on your part to create equitable ice time for girls and women's hockey in Cape Breton. So I kind of want to backtrack and just start at the beginning. How is this even possible? What's going on in Cape Breton?
2: I would say we've had I would think of it in terms of like a bit of an experiment. I arrived back home to live on the island that I grew up on. But previous to that, I had been living in Toronto, where I played women's hockey with the OWAJ system there and the big women's leagues in Toronto. I went back to Halifax and I joined the women's league there. It was nowhere near what was in Ontario. So I joined the board and we made a lot of changes there. Something very important happened there in Halifax, actually. We fought and won for a fair ice access policy at the city of Halifax. And the difference between before that policy and after that policy is insane. The women's league grew from 7 or 8 teams, of one of which would fold every year, to over 40 today. And two large girls hockey associations were formed after that policy was in place, because they could now access the amount of ice they needed for what they were doing. So as they grew, the city built more arenas. Go figure.
1: Yeah.
2: You know, it actually adapted to that growth because they had a policy that they had to be equitable in their distribution of facilities. So then I came back to the island in which I grew up, which is here on Cape Breton. Now, if you know much about Cape Breton Island, it is absolutely a stunningly beautiful place, but very economically depressed. Mm-hmm. The income level here, very low. Kind of not the kind of place you would think you could build a significant new hockey initiative.
1: Right.
2: But when I arrived here, I found that almost nothing had changed from when I was a young girl and was kicked out of hockey when I was in peewee or something and said, "Oh, there's no place for a girl in our peewee division." So I went back to the very same rink that I grew up in and was kicked out of. And my daughter was about to join hockey. I didn't like what I saw. So myself and a bunch of other like-minded people, one of whom wrote me a note yesterday, actually, because of opening the new arena and was, one of the OGs, right? We started a girls, essentially a house league for, 10-year-olds.
1: Right.
2: You know, we didn't start at the elite level here or anything. We started with, hey, every beginner 10, 9, 10-year-old who wants to join, let's go. And that's where we started. We started with like 3 teams like that. So there were already a couple of girls teams. There was three girls teams when I arrived here, 18 AAA, 15 AA, and 18 A. So essentially the oldest teenagers, that's all. And of course there was lots of kids that would be excluded for them because if you didn't make that team, where were you playing?
1: Right. And were these girls who had also, they'd just come up playing in boys minor hockey. And then
2: yeah. So they were the ones who survived that gauntlet.
1: Literally.
2: And then there was and it landed in one of the coveted few spots there were on a girls team as a teenager. So I could fill in a lot of details in between, but fast forward to today, about 6-7 years later, and we have a 30-team girls hockey association with over close to 450 players, 550 when you've count the coaches and everything, like the whole association's quite big. And at one point along the way, we decided we really needed to take the fight public about ice time, how we were being discriminated against for ice time as we were growing because there was no policy here. And we decided to bring attention to ourselves by running for Kraft Hockeyville. It was totally done as a campaign to draw attention to ourselves for the local politicians, ultimately. Mm-hmm. Well, it went way beyond that. That storyline ran all across the country. Our organization won Kraft Hockeyville in order to get $250,000 towards. Well, it was weird because we ran Kraft Hockeyville not as an arena that needed repair. We didn't even have an arena. We had no arena. We ran Kraft Hockeyville for an arena repair money for an arena that didn't exist. Really. So, but there was a mothballed arena in the area at the university that had run its life cycle. The Zamboni was stripped for parts in the back room. It was like, it was done. So we won that contest, but that was, you know, $250,000 doesn't go far in the construction of an arena. But immediately after winning it, we did succeed in doing what we had intended, which was grab the attention of governments, and the money flowed. And today we are playing hockey in essentially a new $40 million facility. And we're that's our home ice arena.
1: Right. So this is a hub for girls and women's hockey. Mm-hmm. I mean, does this exist anywhere else?
2: I don't believe there's anything like it in the world, actually. The main tenant of this arena is a girls hockey association. The other tenant of it is a women's hockey association. And there's some sledge hockey that is at it as well. So it's, as far as I'm aware, I don't know of another arena that is purposely dedicated as a home ice arena for girls associations. And so as far as I know, I haven't seen anything else quite like it.
1: Does this tournament now coming to Cape Breton feel like there's some full circle moment? I know you had Diana Fox Kearney at the Kehoe Arena and to hang out with the players and drop the puck. Did she scrimmage? Did she play?
2: Yes, we were playing. We tried to talk her into doing full gear, full scrimmage, but she was just like, no, let's take it easy and we'll just play, you know. She scrimmaged hard. She poke checked every player on the ice. The plays were happening. She's a good player.
1: I love that. I mean, this has to, for you, I mean, obviously, you know, there's still hills left to climb, but this has to feel like, wow, we really did something here.
2: I like to think of it in terms of like more of, if I can do this, you can. Mm. If me just with the determination that we should have this here, can do this in a rather economically depressed area that didn't have a lot of resources at its mm-hmm. fingertips. We're not a major media market. You know, just we're on the periphery of things. If every place on the periphery of things did what we did, this can be done. I don't think we are anything special or any circumstances that we had happen were beyond somebody else to achieve. So I think one of the big things, and I hear this a lot, is that folks in Moncton were calling the other day about, we want a girls hockey arena. So right. I'm hearing this across the country now that we want an arena for our program. These programs are big. These are 500 player programs. They should absolutely have their own home ice arena, smaller than minor hockey associations already do. So I tend to think of it more in terms of like, if you can do this here, you can do it anywhere. Right. So I like to think of best practices, right? And it's like, what did we do here and how can that be replicated across the country? So that's where I'm hoping, you know, organizations like Hockey Canada can lead in those kind of things. Mm-hmm. And that's the goal ultimately.
1: For, you know, this is a Sharks audience as well. So, you know, the U.S. Girls hockey is really growing here in California, which is amazing to see.
2: Yes.
1: But can you just, for context, so people understand what you were witnessing when you first got back to Cape Breton in terms of ice time? I mean, it was basically like kind of the leftovers, right? Like,
2: oh, absolutely.
1: All the boys teams had these sort of grandfathered in rights to ice time, and then the girls teams would be like whenever they could slot in.
2: Yes, that's exactly the, and that is the norm in most places in the country.
1: Right.
2: Obviously the city of Halifax changed that, and look what happened. To me, girls hockey is one of those sports that if you create the space for it, it will fill it. Mm-hmm. So it's I tend to look at how these structures are. And I don't know a huge amount about the U.S. structure. I'm extremely familiar with the Canadian structures, but that's exactly it. There's this old system. I won't call it old. I'll say it's actually this robust, powerful system of minor hockey that mm-hmm. exists across country. And I'm a huge fan of it. Fundamentally, talk about building something really strong. Every single little town in Canada has a minor hockey association. And if you live in that little town, you play for that minor hockey association, and they are, you can build a rink and take it to the bank that minor hockey association will exist there because it has a geographic monopoly on the players. So if you live in any town, Canada, you play for any town minor hockey. So that's one of those systemic things that really girls hockey struggles with because they don't exist in that system anywhere. If it's forming a girls hockey team, it's only essentially the will of the people to do it. There's no geographical monopoly. They have no ice contracts often. They're starting to gain them, but it's like one ice time after another here, there, everywhere. It's like picking things out of the air, right? Mm-hmm. So that creates chaos. And I would say unreliability has been one of the big Achilles heels of girls hockey. It's like, will I have a team next year? Should I join the girls association? What if there's not enough for a team? It's safer to just join the boys minor hockey association because you can count on it. And I'd like to see a massive systemic change about that. Mm-hmm. I personally feel that in Canada, we are at a place right now where you can designate a girls hockey association everywhere in the country. And that should be the go-to. I think they will all succeed, but a big part of it has to be equitable access to the ice time that's in the area.
1: Yeah, absolutely.
2: Building new rinks. That's what Hockey Canada should fight for, is your fight for building new rinks.
1: Yeah.
2: But that's the goal. Let's not kid ourselves that there's some other path here. It has to be, you know, a clear pathway is actually a benefit for girls in hockey.
1: Well, I love that. I mean, you and I met years ago when I was on tour with Rogers Sometime Hockey. And you know, this, you are already sort of into this, I won't call it a fight, but battle campaign. And, you know, I am so thrilled that now you've created this model that people can turn to. I want to talk about the community at large, both, you know, on Cape Breton Island and Sydney, member 2 First Nation. What does it mean for your community there to host this international event?
2: Oh, it's great. So I tend to think of things in our community. We're very diverse, like a hardworking kind of community. 20% of our players are actually Indigenous. So we operate, for instance, in 4 arenas, our new arena, an old rundown facility that we only use for practicing because it's not really game ready.
1: Right.
2: And the 2 First Nations communities that are around us, right next to us here, we have ice in both of those. If it wasn't for the Indigenous communities that we live among here, we'd be nowhere. Like they were the ones who opened the doors at their arenas. It was not the city owned arenas or anything like that.
1: Huh.
2: Yeah. So, you know, Walalan for that. That was my, they've been great partners on everything and love hockey. Like Canada's First Nations people are, they kind of invented it, right? It was, they were there.
1: I believe so.
2: Listen,
1: Windsor, Nova Scotia tries to lay claim, but I believe it was a Mi'kmaq.
2: Yes, exactly. Invention. Evidence to that. So I think us hosting, or almost a perfect host for an event like this, the games are going to be very well attended. People are excited to see the U18 Women's Worlds. Our players are very excited because they see these players as the future stars of the PWHL. I'm expecting there's going to be some high level of compete from these players at this tournament because now they have something to dream about. These girls will all want to go to the top levels of the game now, which are outstanding. So I feel like in some ways we're witnessing the very beginnings of a realistic dream for girls in hockey. You know, like they're not just competing for Canada and their country out there, but they're also competing for a career and a future in the sport. Like there's so much more on the line right now for them. So I expect them, they're bringing their best.
1: It's so amazing to behold. You know, for people who may pay a lot of attention to the men's juniors that just happened, of course, it's a great tournament. but like, how would you describe the skill level of these U18 athletes and why is it such an afterthought?
2: Oh, like what do you mean by an afterthought? Girls,
1: the U18s. I mean, we watch the whole, you know, the whole World Juniors tournament on TV every year. You know, I remember one year, I think they were showing the U18s. They were broadcasting it or streaming it, but it looked like we were watching through like one of those peepholes on a door. Like, you know, they just don't
2: get the dash cam.
1: They don't get the same level of media. They don't, but these are, you know, the best in the world at this age group.
2: Yes. I think we're starting to see that pivot now as well, right? TSN's here going to be covering this event. So expect broadcast quality games to be covered. Like I was mentioning, these players are in the pipeline for the PWHL, which, mm-hmm. as we all know, is just rocking it out there, doing their own thing and killing it, you know? And that is such a big part, I think, of the women's game and these players and everything. They're the future of it. It's so important that it is shaped in its own image. You know what I mean? That I love that the PWHL isn't the WNHL.
1: Yes, me too.
2: I think that's the reason for success, actually, hugely. The more autonomy a girls and women's sport organization has, I think the more success it will have. Everything women do is much better when you don't have to ask permission for it. That's mm-hmm. my line. Life. So just like with us, everything we always push to do was an expectation that we're going to have what we want here, that we don't need to ask for it and beg for it. And I love to see that these young girls are growing up and coming of age at a time where the women's game that they're heading into is shaped by women. They're heading into a pro league that is like built for them, as opposed to something that may have been, you know, like this, all that we talked, there's a lot of talk for a long time that the NHL would run a women's league.
1: Right.
2: Remember, that was always like, that was the chatter for so long. Super grateful that that's not the way it played out.
1: Well, I mean, it would have meant waiting for indefinitely forever. It was just like, not now, not yet, not now. So yeah, I mean, this is
2: always like not yet, not now, not now. When?
1: Right. But yeah. You gave a really great TEDx talk, and you sort of provided a cautionary tale. Mm. And I wonder if this still applies because it was a few years ago. But you talked about the fact that women's hockey in the 1940s was actually really growing and was on the cusp of being a demonstration sport at the Olympics, which, Christina, I had no idea. Mm-hmm. And then everything kind of fell off. So why is that a cautionary tale? Do we need to be paying attention to that at this point, or have we reached the tipping point?
2: No, we are nowhere near the tipping point. I can't tell you how much this occupies my thoughts all the time about how vulnerable even my girls' hockey association is. Like the male-dominated system, those systems are built to protect themselves, right? And there is no real system for grassroots girls hockey in the country, which I think is crucial for the future success of the PWHL. The more girls that play, the more success and more, what's the word for it, protection the PWHL has for its future, right? I hate to say it, every time a little girl steps on the ice, you're banking the PWHL, right? So if we are not developing a robust, bulletproof system for girls hockey in the country, then we are shortchanging that future ahead. Like, here's an example, right? So here's my arena, which I'm so super excited about. I have an arena. There's a pressure there, right? I need to fill that thing. Right. Next door, there's a boys hockey association, a minor hockey association. They have an arena. That boys association is guaranteed every single player in its geographical area. There's nothing that rink manager loves more and nothing they can take to the bank more than that minor hockey association. It's guaranteed. Nothing's guaranteed with our girls association. We have to be better than all of the boys associations all around us in order to succeed. Otherwise, mm-hmm. the people won't choose us. If we suck, we're done. Right. They can suck and they're not done, but we do, we're done. And there's a bit of a problem there. There's almost like a system is not robust if it has no room for failure in it. Everything has failure. No progress is linear. It goes up and down and has hiccups along the way. We're experiencing right now a tremendous growth in girls hockey. So it's just trajectorying up and we think that's success. No, to me, success is when that starts to flatline. How do we ensure that we continue to gain ice contracts, gain infrastructure, all of these things that make it impervious to, you know, these bumps in the road. So I would say right now, we are not paying enough attention to this. The grassroots of girls hockey within the Hockey Canada structure fundamentally doesn't even exist. Like, where in the Hockey Canada structure do girls hockey associations have any kind of place? Mm-hmm. You know, we don't really exist. In fact, there was a minor hockey association who didn't want us to form back when we were forming a few years ago. They had, I believe, I don't know if they had gotten a lawyer or whatever to make an argument about why they shouldn't have to release any players to us. And their argument was that there's no such thing as a girls hockey association. I think they backed off from arguing that only because of optics, not because they were wrong. So there's a major systemic issue here that I really feel Hockey Canada needs to address. And they had a report out recently and didn't touch that. And I'm like thinking that's foundational. We have to get back to the foundations of the system that underpins this. And I'm super aware of it because I run a girls hockey association and I know how vulnerable it is to erosion. It's a good word to use. Super mm-hmm. vulnerable to erosion. Minor boys system is impervious to that. So, you know, how can Hockey Canada stand there and say, you know, girls hockey should all be about, oh, as many choices as possible, when the minor boys system that they built is about no choice at all. So, there's some much deeper discussions about systemic issues there. And if we want to build big, strong girls hockey associations in the country, then you need to make them resilient.
1: That is such a good point. Because of course, everything is so new and hot right now, and there's such explosive growth. But you're right. What happens when that levels off? Such good food for thought.
2: Because when it levels off, just like boys minor hockey has leveled off, we are not standing on the same type of ground. Mm-hmm. They are standing on, they're still standing on their geographic monopolies over players, and girls hockey is standing on nothing.
1: Wow. Gosh, you are such a powerful voice in this space. For those people who are listening and are inspired by what, you know, you and your group have done in Cape Breton, or should I say on Cape Breton?
2: In an island. What? That's weird. Okay, never mind.
1: Yeah, on Cape Breton. You know, what are some of the first steps and how can they take, you know, some of your learnings and use them to start strengthening girls hockey in their areas?
2: Okay, this is going to be a super feminist position on this ultimately kind of thing. Own your own ice contracts, develop your own teams and systems and leagues. Try not to be too enmeshed in other organizations, because the more places you need to ask permission of, bigger problems you have. Number one thing would be to try to, you know, gain ice contracts. Because once you have ice contracts, then you can use that. When you kind of are forming a group of people and then you're looking for ice, you're in a weak position there. So I always felt like, you know, the example of Halifax is a great one. There's other places too. Ontario has so many examples of this as well. Ontario is, you know, the absolute leader in this space, when you form these hockey associations and form an association, that you kind of have your own property, your own space, your own fundraising systems, everything. The less you rely on the existing system and keep shaping your own, the better, because the existing system wasn't built for you and it's not really designed to integrate you either. So it's that was my essentially my go for it. And I think here in Nova Scotia, we've done a pretty good job of that. We have, my area is one of seven girls hockey associations in Nova Scotia. We cover every inch of the province. Technically speaking, no matter where you live in Nova Scotia, you're within the boundary of some girls hockey association. Works really well. We have our own leadership group who makes most of the decisions. And for the most part, like Hockey Nova Scotia pretty much says, you do you, and away we go, you know, and that's been successful. Like, mostly get out of the way. Get out of the way. Give us the space. Let us have the space. I hate my phrasing I just did there. Let us have. Take the space and build it. And don't put yourself in a position where you need to ask permission for everything. Your instincts about what the girls want and what the parents of the girls want is right. Like, there's something I did a while ago, because so much data that people use in sports and everything, they ask the existing players what they think of something. And I didn't want to know what the existing players think. I want to know what the people who were not there think, right? Mm-hmm. And so I polled parents of girls age 6 and 7. And I asked them, would you consider hockey for your daughter? Yes or no. Would you consider hockey for her if it was a girls hockey association? Yes or no. And the differential was about 35%, meaning that 35% of those parents were not consider hockey unless it was a girls hockey association. So I don't think that's really been ever measured by people, you know, because that's a key number. Mm-hmm. How many players are you actually missing out on because you're not offering girls hockey?
1: Well, you are about as far as you can be from where I am right now in North America. I'm in the Bay Area in California. But I know that these lessons can apply absolutely everywhere. You are so inspiring, Christina. Is there anything more that we should know about the upcoming tournament?
2: Oh, for the Women's World U18s? Yeah. Oh, I think just generally, I'm just mostly in awe of how good these players are and how they are so lucky to be at the time that they're in. They're going to have quite an experience in the sport. But they also need to know and understand too the history of the sport and how, like I said, progress isn't linear. There have been some horrifying setbacks to girls and women's hockey over the years. Like you mentioned, that it was supposed to go in the Olympics in 1940 and it didn't actually get there till 1998. Like I mentioned that in the TEDx talk I did about how those women in the 30s, like those women who were playing really good hockey in the 30s, there was big teams and they were filling arenas in the 30s. Their daughters and granddaughters couldn't play the sport. Like, that's crazy. So, and as you know, you see it happening all the time with the erosions of people's rights. It would be really naive to think that women's hockey is just about hockey. It's actually very political. And I hope the young generation come up, educates themselves about that. Just because you think you see your future, there's a lot that's happened in the past. You can learn from that.
1: Amen. Christina, thank you for your time. I know this is such a busy time for you. I wish I was there to see it in person, but congratulations on all you've managed to achieve there. It's incredible.
2: Well, thank you, Tara, for having me on to talk about some of these issues, because I think people think everything's great now. Mm-hmm. No. So much of the underlying systems are in bad, bad shape and need to be, this is the time to fix those things.
0: Once again, thank you so much to Christina for giving me some of her time, which is in incredibly short supply right now. For anybody interested, please try to take in some of the action. 8 teams from around the world vying for the gold medal at the U18 Women's World Championship. Runs from January 10th to the 18th. For those of you who are fans of U.S. hockey, there is a young phenomenon named China Taylor. She's a 16-year-old defenseman from Kentucky who's named Sports Illustrated Kids 2025 Sports Kid of the Year, and she truly is the future of the sport. So this is your chance to see her she ascends to superstardom, I think. Thank you so much for being here. I am so happy to be back with you in 2026. Onwards and upwards we go. I'll talk to you in a couple of weeks. In the meantime, keep your sticks on the ice and your fins above water.

0: Hey, welcome to a brand new season of The Undercurrent. I'm Tara Sloan, coming at you from the Bay Area today. I am down here doing some games for NBC, so I will be back on your screens this season too. So good to be here. And as always, our mission on The Undercurrent is to introduce you to some of the people making positive strides in the world of hockey. So to kick things off, a Northern California success story. Brooke Bryant is a two-time PWHL champion with the Minnesota Frost. Brooke grew up in Linden, which, for reference, is not too far from Stockton, if you know where that is. And while girls hockey has exploded across Northern California in recent years, it really wasn't so long ago that players like Brooke had to travel for hours just to find a team where girls could play together. So you'll hear Brooke talk about the sacrifices her parents made so she could play the game she loved. Brooke will be in Stockton this week for an on-ice clinic and in San Jose this week for a meet and greet. But if you can't make it in person, you can get to know her a little bit right now. Here is my conversation with Brooke Bryant.
1: Well, Brooke, it's finally nice to meet you, I guess, face-to-face. Well, the first time we talked, we were on the phone. Now we're on Zoom. So next time, hopefully we'll be in person.
2: Yeah, right?
1: Nice to see you.
2: Yeah, nice to see you too.
1: So I had caught you earlier and you were just coming from practice. So tell me what's happening in Minnesota right now.
2: Yeah, it's been busy. I've gotten into a good routine here. I've been skating and working out with the same group all summer. So it's been good. I was traveling around a bit in the summer, but now I've been in Minnesota for a good stretch and yeah, just trying to get ready for the season.
1: Okay. Well, your story is so interesting and so unique, given that you grew up in the Bay Area and not too many players out of California yet, although one other on your team. So that's cool.
2: Yeah.
1: So how did you get into playing hockey? Like why was this the sport for you?
2: Yeah. So I actually started with roller hockey. That's how I found my mom's rollerblades in the garage and I tossed them on and I would just skate circles in our driveway and then I would get tired going one way. So I'd go back the other way. And one day my dad brought home a hockey stick and it just kind of never stopped. I started playing roller, went to a roller rink in Stockton. And then some of the kids that I played with there played for the Stockton Colts, which is the ice hockey club that I started playing with, and I just hopped in. I don't even think I had tryouts. I think it was just kind of mid-season. I hopped on and just never stopped. But yeah, roller hockey is how I started, And I still play today, but that's how I got into playing ice hockey.
1: Was this something that your parents, like a world that your parents knew about at all?
2: No. So no one in my family plays hockey. I mean, they were always just, you know, I did all the sports growing up. Me and my sister were pretty, you know, into everything. And it's just something that I guess I chose just randomly. But yeah, I think my dad might've played for a little bit, but not, it was only for like a little bit growing up, but yeah, I'm the only hockey player in my family for sure.
1: Your parents have been quoted as saying that you had single-minded purpose ever since you were young. What did that look like for you when it came to playing hockey?
2: Yeah, I think, you know, like I said, hockey was definitely not very common. And, you know, growing up, I was the only one in my school playing. And for a long time, I was the only girl playing too. So I just kind of did my own thing. And I loved playing, and it was just something that I had such a strong passion for. So I think no matter, you know, what other people were doing, I just really knew that hockey was, you know, something for me.
1: So you were playing with the boys for quite a while. When did you hit the point where you're like, you know what, I need to take this to the next level and therefore, you know, join a girls team? Because it probably wasn't weird to you at the beginning at all, right?
2: No, yeah, it wasn't. Once I started kind of getting older and, had, you know, aspirations of playing in college, I knew that to be able, you know, to get recruited and get on to the scene for, college, I need to start playing with the girls. And so I can't even remember what age. I think I want to say like U16 or maybe right before, maybe U14. I started playing, in San Jose and yeah, that, you know, it helped out a lot because then we would play in tournaments all in the East Coast, Midwest, you know, probably like once or twice a month and going out there and just getting, you know, those first looks from colleges. And so, yeah, that was huge for me. And at the same time, I was playing with the boys.
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1: To those games, you know, season ticket holders. So we were there nonstop. And then after, once I kind of got into watching them play there and then started to follow the NHL, you know, just being a kid around the rink, I just loved everything about it.
2: Did you know anything about women's hockey? Obviously, you started to set your sights on college, so you knew that college was an option. Were you watching, you know, world championship or Olympic hockey at that point?
1: Yeah, I think not so much college, but yeah, world championships and Olympic, like Team USA was kind of the stuff that I would be watching. I think it was like at the time it was mainly, I would just be watching NHL because, you know, you don't see, there wasn't as much eyes on the women's game. But whenever the Olympics came around, I was always glued to the TV. So that was definitely something that I would follow when I was younger.
2: Did you have a favorite player? Was there anybody that you're like,
1: yeah, it's pretty surreal, but I just remember growing up, Kendall Coyne was like one of my favorite players. And so being able to be with her on the same team the last 2 years is crazy. I remember that our first game for P-Dub the first year was in Boston. And I remember there was like a TV timeout and I was sitting on the bench and she's just sitting right next to me. I'm like, this is crazy. Like sold out rink and, you know, I'm playing with Kendall. So that was pretty awesome. But yeah, she was always one of the players that I really enjoyed her game. There's a whole bunch of others, the Lamoureux twins, Megan Duggan. But yeah, it's Kendall always sticks out in my mind just because now I know her as a person. And so it's pretty crazy.
2: That is, do you have those like little glimpses anymore or is it normal after two seasons with her?
1: I think it's kind of like a little bit, but now that I've kind of, you know, been with these girls and I've been able to play at this level, it's definitely mellowed out now. I don't get as like starstruck, I think. Hopefully not.
2: I think now you can see her as a human being, right? Rather
1: yeah,
2: than
1: yeah. Like, now we're just like friends.
2: Typical
1: so it's,
2: figure.
1: It's cool. Yeah, yeah.
2: What is it? I mean, she's not just such a strong player. She's such a strong leader. What have you gleaned from her? What do you take away from, you know?
1: Yeah,
2: her,
1: I think.
2: Yeah, being
1: just the way that she approaches every day. Like she's a true professional. Like she every rep she's giving it her all. She's keeping everyone engaged in the locker room between periods. She always has, you know, something to say, and it's not like just to fill the space, you know, it's something that really makes our team, you know, get fired up, or it just, she always has the right things to say. And I just think her work ethic is something that being able to play with her the last 2 years has been awesome for me to see, and trying to make my game, you know, approach it the same way that she does.
2: Well, you know, that she is beloved in San Jose because she spent some time as a Sharks reporter. She was the only other Sharks reporter before me, so on NBC. So it's a pretty cool shoes to or skates to follow in.
1: Yeah.
2: So you're watching the game, and then when did you realize that you needed to like get more and more serious if you wanted to take the next step to college?
1: Yeah. I think once I kind of hockey started taking up a lot of my time, you know, I kind of, like I said before, when I was younger, I played kind of all the sports, and then hockey became just more and more, I became more competitive in it. And I was playing in San Jose, I was playing in Stockton, playing roller hockey. So I kind of knew that that was the route that I wanted to take and try and go as far as I can with it. And so at that time it was college. And that's kind of when I dove into just taking, you know, just playing hockey and taking that seriously.
2: You were with the Anaheim Lady Ducks program for a while. So what kind of travel did that entail, given that you lived nowhere near Anaheim?
1: Yeah, so that was kind of crazy. I actually played for the California Wave for 2 years before the Ducks. And yeah, it was wild. My parents sacrificed a lot to be able to, you know, make that happen for me. I went to a school that was, I kind of describe it as like a sports school when I was growing up, but we didn't have school on Fridays. So that was

0: I was able to travel on Fridays down to LA, Orange County. So yeah, we would literally drive in the morning on Friday. What is it, like 6.5 hours? I would have practice. Usually we would play like one of the boys' teams down there, if it's like the Ducks or the boys' AAA Wave or whatever it is. And then yeah, I would have practice, maybe play in a game, and then drive back home Sunday. So it was, we got some miles in on the car for sure. Like, it was wild. If I wasn't doing that, I would maybe every once in a while, fly down and stay with the teammate and then fly right back. But yeah, it was crazy. They sacrificed a lot for me.
1: Wow. I mean, so like that to me just it exemplifies like why it's such an emotional experience, especially I think especially in hockey, because there is so much travel involved. When people win championships like you have won too, and they get to share it with their parents or like on draft day or whatever, this is why. Because this is what hockey parents do, which is absolutely wow.
0: It's crazy. The last 2 seasons, I was going into each season as a free agent. So camp is, as I am this season, but camp has always been like big thing for me. And once I finally signed that contract, like making the call to my parents is like the coolest feeling. And you get so emotional because of, you think back to like all the stuff that they did to get me to that point. Like driving, like even when I say it now, it's so crazy. Like driving 7 hours each way for 1 weekend, for basically a full day. And so it's cool. And it's been, yeah, it's definitely the emotional part comes around when I think about that stuff.
1: Wow. You went through college, you went to Minnesota State, and you saw that through COVID, which had to have been interesting for you.
0: Yeah, that was a weird time.
1: And then you did land with the Premier Hockey Federation, and then it disbanded right away. So did you even take the ice with them at all, or
0: No.
1: no?
0: Yeah, I think it's my times are all kind of blurred now, but that folded like maybe, I think it was almost like a month before I was supposed to come to Minnesota. Well, I was obviously there for college, but come back to Minnesota for the season. So it was crazy. Like, I already had my flights like ready to come back, ready to go, start skating with the team, all that stuff. And so that was pretty wild because I was at home in California at the time when we found everything out. And yeah, it was crazy.
1: I mean, there are probably a lot of mixed opinions about, how that ended and how everything else started. But given that the PWHL is now having the su success it's having, there are two more teams joining the league. There's talk about more expansion even. What does it mean, as a young girl who only got to watch hockey, women's hockey a little bit, what does it mean to have this now best on best hockey available, all season long?
0: I think, I mean, it's everything for me. Like I said, growing up, we were watching the Stockton Thunder play, and it was all guys. And I remember one time USA and Canada played in San Jose, and that was like the coolest thing. That was like my Super Bowl, like being able to go and watch them, because it wasn't very common. And so now being able to, not only you can play and work towards college, but there's something after a professional league that's, skyrocketed over the last 2 years, that it's just so special to think that little girls don't have to try and be like, oh, the NHL, like, so and so, you have P-Dub, and it's so cool that you get to play, like, girls can play hockey for a living.
1: Yeah, it's beyond awesome. I love, when I talk to girls, and you're going to be working with some young hockey players in both Stockton and San Jose for some clinics coming up. This is a generation that actually now won't know any different, which is incredible, right? It's
0: That
1: just,
0: is wild to think about.
1: yeah, I love it so much. You had to, you went to, you were invited to camp, so you had to hustle to make the team, and you made the team. Just, I mean, tell me about that experience and that feeling and the level of hockey you've been experiencing.
0: It's crazy. It's high pace every single day. I think college is one thing, but going into the PWHL, it's a fight every day to get your spot on the ice, and everyone's competing. It's compete, no days off. And so, yeah, that's been a huge jump for me. But yeah, going into camp, I was super nervous, to say the least, but I was surrounded by some good people here in Minnesota and also back at home. So I just tried to grind my way to make the team.
1: And this is a team that had to grind their way to make it through the playoffs and win two. Like, there have been two championships, and you've won them both, back-to-back champions. What is the grit of this team?
0: Yeah, I think it's just, never settled. You never know what's going to happen. I mean, both seasons we barely squeaked into making it into the playoffs. So just kind of not being satisfied. I think both starts of the season we were playing well, and then it kind of dropped down to the end. So just having that knowledge that we know, we were a team that other people should be, afraid of, and just bringing that to every game, whether we don't feel the best or, we know that we're supposed to be here.
1: Well, and you're gearing up for a three-peat. I'm sure you guys have that in the back of your mind. Finally, Brooke, just, back to your community and your parents and the amount of love and time they put in. What was it like to bring the Walter Cup back to California?
0: Yeah, that was awesome. It was so cool, because especially bringing it back to Stockton, to Oak Park, was so special for me. There was a whole bunch of little girls there that, I mean, people even drove in hours away just to come see it. So it meant so much for me, and bringing it back there, and I basically lived at that rink. I mean, my parents and I and my sister, we would eat in the like where the employees eat lunch and stuff, because we would just be there all the time. And so it was awesome. And just to see all those little girls, they know that this is something that they can play for now. And I think just to see their faces when they saw the cup come out, and just the excitement for them. And it was really full circle for me being able to share that with the coaches that, helped me so much and did the same things as my parents, woke up and we were skating before school. And so to bring that back there with them, and that was awesome.
1: Well, it's all about sharing it with the community. It's so beautiful. What do you think the future of hockey is in California?
0: Yeah, I think it's growing for sure. It would be awesome if we could get a P-Dub team out there. If that's, down the future, that would be unreal. But I think it's definitely growing. I mean, like I said, I started playing in Stockton, and I was one of maybe three girls. And now they have two girls teams growing, like full girls teams playing. And so it's definitely growing, and I think, it's only going to get bigger. I know there's only a few, the Sharks and maybe the Ducks that are kind of the top clubs that girls have, but I think in the future there'll be more and more popping up.
1: Well, you will certainly be part of the reason that it grows. So, Brooke, thank you so much. Congratulations on
0: Thank
1: your
0: you.
1: Walter Cup championships and everything you've achieved. And looking forward to having you in San Jose for a little bit too.
0: Awesome. Yeah, thank you so much. I appreciate it.
1: And best of luck this season.
0: Thank you.
2: Thanks to Brooke for taking the time to chat. If you're near Stockton or San Jose and you're interested in either the girls skating clinic or the meet and greet at Sharks Ice San Jose, you can find out more at youthhockey@sjsharks.com. I'll be back in a couple of weeks with another of hockey's game changers. In the meantime, keep your sticks on the ice and your fins above water.

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0: Hey there, welcome to The Undercurrent. I'm Tara Sloan. So nice to be back with you. I hope everybody is having a delightful springtime, no matter where you are. And with that, some incredible NHL playoff hockey, even though our beloved Sharks didn't make it in. It is hard to be disappointed, really. I mean, obviously, we would have loved to have seen some playoff hockey with the Sharks, but what an amazing season they had. And I know there is playoff hockey on the horizon very, very soon with this incredible Sharks squad. So looking forward to that. But the NHL, not the only league embarking on some playoff hockey. We're going to talk about the PWHL today. I am thrilled to be joined by two of the sharpest and funniest voices in women's hockey, Tessa Bonhomme and Julia Tosheri, the co-hosts of the Jocks and Jills podcast. Tessa is an Olympic and world champion gold medalist with Team Canada. She spent a decade or so as a reporter and anchor on TSN SportsCenter. Julia cut her teeth at TSN's Bar Down before becoming one of the founding voices of Jocks and Jills. Together, they have grown this show from an independent podcast into a flagship production under PWHL Media House. Live coverage from the 2026 Milan Olympics. They have a listenership that grew more than 300% last season alone. The future is so bright for women's hockey and for everybody working around it. The timing couldn't be better. The PWHL Walter Cup playoffs drop the puck this Thursday. We have Boston and Montreal at the top. The two-time defending champion Minnesota Frost chasing a three-peat from the third seed, and Ottawa squeaking in on the final day for the third straight year. Tessa and Julia are going to get us all set, and oh, I adore these girls. Here's our conversation. Julia, Tessa, welcome to the show. It's so nice to have you.
1: Nice to have you. Nice to see you. Thanks for having us. Never mind.
0: Who's having who at this point?
1: We're all having fun. It's a group hug, guys.
0: It's true. When everybody has a podcast, it's like, who's on whose podcast anyway?
2: It's so true.
0: I am so thrilled to have you here to set the stage for the PWHL playoffs. But I want to kind of just take a step back and talk about this league and what's going on. You have both been there since day one. You've been covering this day since day one. Now season three is completed and it's regular season. What feels different? I'll start with you, Julia, this postseason compared to the last two. Like, what have you seen kind of from the inside?
2: I think the differences mostly lie on the outside for me. The differences to me have been the reaction from people who aren't necessarily day one fans of the PWHL. The differences to me feel the most tangible, like when I go into American markets. I was in New York earlier this month at the Madison Square Garden game, and I was just completely blown away. In like, we all remember what New York looked like in season one, and to see them completely sell out MSG in year three is hard to wrap my head around, even that amount of growth in that short of a time. And to remember year one when the league was just on YouTube and playoffs were just on YouTube and on TSN in Canada, but not in the States yet, to have the finals on a national broadcast in the States is, it seems like it's a slow growth, but it also feels like it's happened really fast. So just the way the outside is reacting to everything has been the biggest difference to me in this season.
0: And Tessa, you have a unique perspective. You're an Olympic champion, you're a world champion. You have been along for this fight to get a viable women's hockey league off the ground. What does it feel like right now? Does it feel like this game has arrived?
1: I think it's more of a like, finally, if that makes sense. I think during the first season, Julia and I were there for the initial puck drop on the first ever game, and it was exciting. I made sure my kids were there, and it was just like, yes, this is finally going to be. And, you know, the rink was packed, and then it was like, but hold on, like nothing is guaranteed. I think just having played in, you know, different iterations of a professional league, you kind of always have that slight bout of anxiety. Of like, let's hope this continues, and, you know, knowing it's going to be okay if there's a little blip, you know, in the road, we'll power through. And I think we can say honestly that the only blips have been upward, and they've been skyrocketed. And I think the ladies deserve all of the praise for all of this, because not only did they, I don't want to say force this to happen, but they really You know, they folded the CWHL and they really forced their hand at, you know, we need a proper true investor. And shout out to the Mark Walter Group, and they obviously deserve their flowers as well. And then it was like, let's ice a great product, and they've done nothing but that. I mean, the MSG game, things were popping off when that scuffle took place in the corner, Julia.
2: Right, yeah.
1: TD Garden game was going wild. It was a fast physical game. There weren't many goals in it, but the fans were on the edge of their seat for the entire thing. And the beautiful part was, you know, these aren't your prototypical jock hockey fans, right, Julia? These are some fans that, you know, just wanted to cheer for some type of team and really loved what the league was about. And I think that, you know, the locker room is something that's unique and special to athletes and to hockey players in particular. And going to a PWHL game is the fans' locker room. You just feel safe there. You can be yourself. You can have a time. You can dance. You can do whatever the heck you want, wear whatever you want. And it's like the warmest hug. It's the best thing to be a part of. And so for me, it's like a yes, finally, we got this. And this is exactly how we wanted it.
3: Let's talk about, and I agree. I mean, it feels like such a safe environment when you go to a PWHL game, and you know, you might end up with a friendship bracelet or a new real best friend, who knows. all of the above. Let's talk about the growth. So two new teams added this season, so you're sitting at 8. And then, of course, there's always rumors swirling about what's going to happen next. Is there anything, since you two are insiders, anything you can tell us, Julia, about when this league may expand again?
2: I think that it's become pretty clear that there will be teams added this offseason. Now, how many teams and where those teams will be, we don't have really any insight on.
1: That's above our pay grade.
2: Yeah, like they try to keep us out of the room on those conversations, so we try to break into them. But it does sound like it's time, and there's obviously demand for it. Like, the takeover tour has just continued to grow momentum no matter where it goes. We hear we want a team chance no matter what market those takeover tour games land in. So it's going to be this summer, it sounds like, based on what EVP Amy Shear is saying, or EVP of business, rather, Amy Shear is saying. It's just a matter of where, how many, and I'd imagine we'll probably hear like fairly soon, just based on when announcements happened last year. But that's just based on when Seattle and Vancouver were announced last season, which was in this like few weeks span, I think, during or after the playoffs. So I think it should be coming soon.
1: And just to give, you know, teams opportunity to hire, and then obviously for scheduling and all of that to work its way in, you would have to assume sooner than later. I'm hoping for sooner than later. I just want to know. I'm like,
3: same.
1: I found out what both my kids were when I was pregnant. Like, I'm not a waiter. I need to know.
2: That's so fair.
1: Yeah.
3: I like that comparison. You were both at the Olympics this year. I want to know what, you know, what it means to have had an Olympics and then be able to get right back into this regular season of the PWHL. Like, what kind of momentum has carried through, Tessa?
1: Well, I mean, Julia can speak to this too. We at the Olympics, I don't want to say we're shocked, but we were delightfully surprised at how much PWHL gear was being worn in the Olympic venues. So it was like, okay. And then obviously we had pins that we were handing out to people, which was basically currency. And everyone was like, what league is this? Oh my gosh, I'm going to have to start tuning in and watching these ladies. And it was kind of like, you should. And then they all pretty much did. You look at New York's attendance after the Olympics, specifically after that MSG game, you know, they were maybe a couple thousand, Julie, every game. And then after the Olympics, it was like 9,000, 10,000, 11,000. Like, it really popped off. And I think, you know, just the product that was on the ice at the Olympics and the skill that people were seeing, not only from the players that are playing currently in the league, but from the young stars that are still developing in the NCAA that are soon to enter the league, it really caught a lot of people's eye. And then I think the more they learned about the league, we have this thing called Professor Puck. Julia is very familiar with Professor Puck. people were learning about the league and just how there's a 3-point system and how it keeps the games close, the standings close. Every point matters. You know, some teams at the end of the season really needed to win in regulation. So you saw them pulling their goalie with 8 minutes left because they needed to get back into the game and win it in regulation. It wasn't just trying to tie it and go to overtime. So the growth has been fantastic. To the point where now the games are being broadcast nationally in the U.S., which hadn't happened until this season. And I think the players realized it as well. And I think they saw the magnitude of what the Olympics did for them. And it's hard coming back after an Olympics. There is such thing as an Olympic depression and a little bit of a downfall, but they all had to power through it. And I think the women who weren't at the games that were home practicing realized the importance of it too, because you saw some teams really turn a corner after the Olympic Games, and it was a lot of it came from the players that weren't donning their country's jersey.
2: Yeah. Julia, just a microcosm of that growth that makes me laugh is Aaron Frankel's Caesar Salad Instagram account
1: growing from
2: like 1,000 followers to 70,000 followers during the Olympics.
1: It's a really good account, I'm not going to lie. And the Caesars that she suggests, I've tried two of the Caesars that she suggested. I've never had Caesar salad like it. And this sounds so stupid because it's Caesar salad. It feels so basic, but
2: it's so good.
1: They are not basic salads. They are so good.
3: No, there is a huge difference between a good Caesar salad and a bad Caesar salad.
1: Yes, fair. Accurate.
2: You're so right.
3: Well, to that end, I mean, you know, you work... Julia, what's your official title with the content house? I mean,
2: Tessa is the senior director of new media and I'm the director of new media. So we have another podcast under us, Jocks Next Gen, which focuses exclusively on prospects. Emma Buckles and Florence Schelling host that together. It drops every Wednesday and they do such an awesome job. But Tessa and I help kind of with looking over the cool internet stuff at the PWHL, new media, as they say.
3: Well, what do you think? I mean, what do you think the NHL potentially could learn from what you guys are doing?
1: I think they already have.
3: Yeah.
1: With the walk-in fit pictures that they're doing now. I mean, those walk-in fit things were really, really, I mean, I know NBA always does the cool walk-in stuff, but it really hit home on the internet with the PWHL and exactly what these fashionistas are doing in this league.
2: Yeah.
1: Like, some of the stuff that they were, I was like, holy smokes, I don't even know if I ever could. And I had Zoe Boyd dress me for the TD Garden game. And it's like, this is what you think about and go through every game. Like, this is kind of cool. And it gives an opportunity for them to show who they are and, you know, have a moment for themselves or with each other. If, you know, like CJ and Megan Carter, do they walk in sleeveless all the time and they flex the guns?
2: Yes.
1: Probably two of the best biceps in the league.
3: Oh, yeah.
2: For sure.
1: But yeah, just that. But Julia is more of the social queen. So what do you say, Julia?
2: I honestly think the PWHL just has an inherent advantage because the players are just more well-rounded. They're educated. They do interesting things. It's just kind of the nature of things. You're drafted into the NHL when you're 18. When you're drafted into the PWHL, you've had the opportunity to have a college career, to learn a little bit more about yourself and
1: confidence. Also, you're less media trained. Like the answers aren't... 110%, they're more personal.
2: Yeah, all the players in the league have different interests and they're willing to share their personalities. I think there's just a little bit more of a flow in the PWHL that gives it an advantage. Like you can sell personality in addition to the amazing stuff that's happening on the ice.
1: I also think the league and the players do a fantastic job as well connecting with the fans.
2: That's true.
1: Some of it comes from our podcast as well, like when Jamie Bourbonnais thought the media car wash was actual washing cars.
3: Oh, no.
1: You know, and like going with signs. Yeah. Like there's just fun little quips like that. And like, you know, a lot of them have dogs. So fans will gift dog toys, but they're very communicative, I guess you could say, with the fans. They have a relationship with them. So it's a really personal league, if that makes sense. No one's really at arm's length and at a distance.
2: Feels more like a community than a fandom almost.
1: Yeah.
2: Like you really do feel like you're a part of something.
3: Totally. Yep. I love that. I love it so much. Plus just women. I mean, come on.
2: Women. The sign in Ottawa just says women on it. And everybody screams when it goes on the screen.
3: Just women.
2: Yes.
3: I want to talk about, actually, you talked about prospects. I want to go to the upcoming draft and sort of the excitement surrounding that. But also there is a rule that I was surprised by in terms of who's drafting first.
1: It's the best.
3: Yeah. So that was actually new to me. So can you explain how that works?
2: The gold plan. Yeah.
3: Yeah, the gold plan. Yeah.
1: This is awesome. Sure.
2: So Adam
1: Gold. As a player, I love this because every game matters, no matter what. There's no such thing as tanking because I don't know if my heart could ever tank. Go on, Julia.
2: Yeah. Adam Gold is the coolest guy ever. He's like an analytic genius and he's always around at PWHL events. He has great friendship bracelets. If you ever run into him, they say gold plan on them. So essentially once a team is officially mathematically eliminated in the PWHL, as opposed to just being out and trying to tank and land as low as you can, which happens in every other professional sports league. In the PWHL, after you're mathematically eliminated, you earn gold plan points. So you can earn up to 3 every game. It's the same thing as the regular PWHL scoring system. But at the end of the season, like where we're at now, the Vancouver Golden Knights won their last game in overtime and officially won the gold plan race and thus will get the first overall pick. Now, that has a little bit of an asterisk on it right now because we don't know exactly how many expansion teams are going to be and where they're going to choose in the draft. But the gold plan has decided and the Vancouver Golden Eyes get to have fate in their own hands. So it's incentive to win as opposed to lose.
1: Correct. So the Golden Eyes actually finished in 6th place, but they've earned the first overall pick. It is guaranteed that Seattle will pick before New York and Toronto, but we just don't know where expansion teams, however many they are, where they will fall within that. But
3: is it possible that the expansion rules, draft rules, and player protection rules might change?
1: That I don't know. That I'm very eager and excited to see this because I want to start creating my lineups.
2: I'm interested because last year players could only or teams could only protect 3 players.
3: Right.
2: I'm interested to see if that'll be 4 this time. I don't know.
1: It'll be interesting because the reason they chose the teams were allowed to protect only 3 is because when the league first started, they allowed every team to sign 3 players, and those were the 3 players they were going to build their team around. So it was like, okay, if you have to rebuild and restart your team, what 3 players would you now protect? So they got to do that. And then obviously the expansion teams got to go through their own selection pick apart these rosters.
3: Yeah, no, I'm sure it was a little bit traumatizing for some of the fan
2: base. We were hosting that show, I felt like a villain. Like, I was like, should we not be hosting this? Yeah. It was traumatizing everyone.
3: It was wow. But at the same time, I mean, you know, it's so great to see these players you know and love in these new markets. So, let's move to the playoffs. I just want to make mention of this, though, iconic photo or video that came out the other day. Brandi Carlile doing a ceremonial puck drop between Marie-Philippe Poulin and Hillary Knight.
1: Yeah.
3: I don't even like, it's like you can die now.
2: I just said in the podcast, nature is healing. I need that photo like framed right above me right now, like the Last Supper. Like it's perfect. It's a perfect photo.
3: Oh my God.
1: And Brandi read the starting lineup for Seattle as well.
3: Oh my God. Okay.
1: How did she start it, Julia?
2: She said they invited the gayest person in Seattle on Pride Night to read the starting lineup. Gay, and I was like, gayest person in Seattle, like that is. And then I was like, but it's Brandi Carlile, so she could definitely have that crown.
3: It is saying a lot, but yes, let's give it to her. So amazing. Okay, so let's start with the teams that are in the playoffs in the semifinals. Now there is a rule where the team that finishes first can pick their opponent.
2: Yeah.
3: So okay. So what's the origin of that, Tessa?
1: I'm not even sure what the origin was. Do you know, Julia?
2: I don't know the origin story.
1: I think the league loves the drama and loves to do things differently, just like the jailbreak goal that we have, where if you're killing a penalty, you score a goal, your player is immediately removed from the box, penalty eliminated. And I think that they're doing things, the league is great at doing things their own way, and they aren't scared to do things in a unique way. And teams could definitely make it boring and just be like, if I finish first, usually you play the 4th place team. So let's do that. And sometimes it's been that way. And
2: well, Montreal did that last year.
1: Montreal did it last year. Didn't work out too well. They picked Ottawa. Ottawa eliminated them from the playoffs when their fans were chanting, you picked us, you picked us. So it kind of gives whatever team the first overall finishing team picks, is it gives them a little bit of I don't know, some extra ammo, you know, a little bit more fuel for the fire. But this year, Montreal did go ahead and pick third place Minnesota, which is a team that they've had success against in their season series. They've won every game that they played against them so far. But I don't want to ignore the fact that Montreal did have a very hard time against Ottawa in last year's playoffs, and I don't think they want to go ahead and experience that again. It is a hostile environment in that Ottawa venue, might I add. Not that it
2: isn't. They have kazoos. Like, they're kind of threatening.
1: Yeah.
3: Kazoos are the worst.
2: Why are they threatening? I'm like, oh my gosh, I wouldn't want to be the visiting team here.
1: Yeah, but not that it's any better in Place Belle in Montreal, but yeah. That being said, you know, the other matchup being Boston-Ottawa, these two teams went the distance and some in every game that they played against each other this season. Three games went to a shootout and one went to overtime. So that one, I call it a bare-knuckle boxing match. Like, those teams are just going to beat up on each other in the best of five series. So it's going to be a good one. Like, ring the bell. Ding, ding, ding. Let's go.
3: That's exactly what you want. Marie-Philippe Poulin status is?
1: She's good to go.
2: She's so back. We saw her giving Hillary Knight that hug with Brandi Carlile between them. I was so happy to see her back in that game. And what a season. Like, I feel like she's so motivated. I'm saying that I selfishly picked Montreal as my winner preseason. So I'm kind of pulling for them in order for my prediction to be correct. But I think she's got such a chip on her shoulder right now based on what happened at the Olympics, based on what happened last year against Ottawa. I think she really wants her first title in this league, and it might be even sweeter for them to knock off the back-to-back champs in the first round and not have the opportunity or the idea of a three-peat in Minnesota's head at all. So yes, Marie-Philippe Poulin is back and all is right in the world. Nature is healing, like I said.
3: Tessa, can you talk a little bit about Minnesota and how they've managed to win the last two and only Walter Cup championships?
1: Well, they've got two starting goaltenders. So the head coach of Minnesota, Ken Klee, just lets them know, like, win and you stay in. And, you know, if you need a break, let me know. And they're actually, like, the best of friends. And they're two stud goaltenders who have represented Team USA on an Olympic and World Championship stage. And they just love it. They love working together. It's tough for another team to have a tandem where, you know, if the starting goalie, you can see they're kind of like having a rough night. Well, it's not like you're getting the second best. You're getting another best that goes in the net. So that is difficult to play against in Minnesota as well. They're a very deep team. So they come at you in waves. Like, it's all four lines contribute. There's rarely a blip in the radar. And they play just systematically sound. Right now, Taylor Heise is more fired up for a three-peat than I think she's ever been fired up for anything in her entire life.
2: Yeah.
1: She's like a shark out there, which is perfect for this podcast. She's constantly cruising it. Like, they just need to play like music when she's out there. She's hunting the puck. She's fine-tuned her game this season. She talked to us a lot about being a threat from all areas and all angles. She's a pretty good playmaker, but she's dubbed herself to be a sniper from really off-angle shots, short side high. Like, she's really found a way to contribute this year. And then they've got another player in Kelly Panic, who Julia and I always say, Kelly never has a bad game, and that is a fact. Okay, you can go back and watch every single one of Kelly Panic's games. She's just so consistent. She wins a ton of draws, and she's found a way to contribute. She scored 16 goals this season. She was the goal leader and points leader with 33 this year. And it's not just her contributing. Like I said, it's up and down their lineup. So they are really a force to be reckoned with. It's line matching is I don't know if it's really a thing against this team. You kind of have to make sure that all four of your lines are going as well. That on top of, you know, wanting to be a team to three-peat, they have the experience and the knowledge of what it takes to make it through and hoist that Walter Cup. And then obviously they have Kendall Coyne Schofield as their leader, and you just don't really ever bet against Kendall Coyne Schofield.
3: So. Yes, and she's got a place in everybody in San Jose's heart because she actually was an inside reporter for the Sharks for a little while. So I am following in her footsteps in my job ringside. What other storylines should we be looking out for, Julia? What should we be paying attention to?
2: I think the goalie duel in that Ottawa-Boston series is going to be a very special thing. Aaron Frankel and Gwyneth Phillips both went to Northeastern together. Aaron Frankel's the starter for US. Gwyneth Phillips is the backup. They're friends. They have a healthy amount of respect for one another. But when they go toe to toe, they bring the absolute best out of one another. They played last Wednesday to kind of wind down the regular season. And they were making kick saves. They were making behind the back saves. Like, they were just trying to one up one another. And in addition to how closely matched Ottawa and Boston already are, I think Gwyneth Phillips and Aaron Frankel going toe to toe in that series is going to be interesting too. And let's not forget Anne-Renée Desbiens. I think MVP has been a big conversation, Tessa, and I just spent a little bit of time on it on the podcast. Aaron Frankel and Anne-Renée Desbiens have both had unbelievable seasons. I don't know how you pick which one gets MVP, and then throw Kelly Panik in that mix too, who had 33 points this season. Yeah. For the Minnesota Frost. Most in league history in a single season. Like, Kelly Panik is just unbelievable. So that goalie matchup, and I mixed in a little MVP conversation because both those things kind of have my attention right now.
3: Yeah. So it really feels like, it sounds like the Frost might be the favorites coming in, even though they didn't finish first. Is that possible?
1: You can never count the Frost out. Here's what we've learned. So they're sandbaggers. Okay. So they're entering these playoffs. Playoffs having lost four straight, which as you notice does not faze me. I don't buy into any other stuff. It's what they do. They made it in the playoffs by what, 1 point? Was it in the first year they made it in by 1 point?
2: Yep.
1: And then last year they made it in on the last game of the year because Boston lost. It wasn't even anything they did. And then they just find a way to cruise on through to the finals every year and just be a team to be reckoned with. It's really impressive.
3: Okay, well, so this is all kicking off this weekend. Julia, yes. What everything kicks off Saturday?
2: Thursday night, game one between Ottawa and Boston, and then Saturday's a doubleheader. Okay. Game one between Minnesota and Montreal, and game two between Ottawa and Boston on Saturday.
3: Yeah. Okay, dare I ask for your picks at this point? I mean, this is all just in fun.
2: Okay, we can keep our beginning of season picks, right?
3: Of course.
2: I think we got to, because Tessa picked Boston at the beginning of the season.
1: I picked them the past three seasons. Let's be real.
2: And I picked Montreal at the beginning of this season because I was really in on the Pooh revenge angle against Ottawa. And then you add in what happened at the Olympics. And I just think she's going to be so angry, and she's so scary when she's angry. So I'm so happy
3: she's back. Is there anything I'm missing? Anything you want to make sure that Sharks fans out there understand about the PWHL and getting excited about all of this?
1: Tune in. Trust me, you will be entertained. Script Sports, it's on. Also on, I believe the playoffs are on YouTube as well, Julia, right? If you're
2: in the US, yes.
1: Out and about and roaming around, toss it on your phone. I do it often. Yeah. These playoffs are, I mean, the regular season is entertaining because it did come down to the last weekend of the season to find out who was in the playoffs and who had first place in the league. But it does not disappoint. There are some serious rivalries, some heated ones, if you will, between these teams. and it's going to be an awesome playoff season this year.
3: How did it take approximately 30 minutes
1: to get
3: to our first
2: at least we
3: rivalry
2: got it in.
3: Reference?
2: Thank
1: Someone
2: God.
1: Had to do
3: I
1: it.
3: Mean, yeah. thank goodness.
2: Tessa's here.
3: Yes, thank you. You guys, they are so lucky to have you. We are so lucky to have you. You are such a wealth of knowledge and beams of bright sunshine. Aww. So I adore you both, and enjoy the ride.
1: The respect
2: thank
1: is mutual.
2: You so much.
1: Thank you, Tara.
2: Appreciate you.
3: Tessa and Julia, thank you so much. What fun. And thank goodness we got that heated rivalry reference in, because I don't know. How can you even have a hockey conversation anymore without having a heated rivalry reference? If you are interested in learning more about what's happening in the PWHL and to find your local listings, head to the PWHL.com. And what we were talking about is so true. Follow the players, follow the teams. They are so fun on social media, and you get such a great sense of their characters and personalities. If you are not already in love with this league, I promise you will be. I will be back in a couple of weeks with another episode of The Undercurrent. In the meantime, keep your sticks on the ice and your fins above water.

0: Hey there, welcome to a brand new edition of The Undercurrent. I'm Tara Sloan. If you listened to our last episode, you'll know that we talked about the effect the hit show Heated Rivalry has had on grassroots hockey organizations, and it has had an effect. Well, this week's episode isn't focused on Heated Rivalry so much, but it does raise a relevant question, because while Heated Rivalry is fiction, the reality is that in the entire history of the NHL, there has never been a single openly gay player to skate in a regular season game. Not one. So think about that for a second. The NHL has been around since 1917. Thousands of players have laced up, and in all that time, the ice has not been broken. At least, not yet. But there is one player who's trying to change that. Luke Prokop is a 23-year-old defenseman from Edmonton, Alberta. He currently plays for the Bakersfield Condors, the AHL affiliate of his hometown Edmonton Oilers. Yes, Barracuda fans, slow down. I know they are our enemies, but we are going to forget about that for this particular episode, okay? So in July of 2021, while under contract with the Nashville Predators, Luke came out as gay, and he became the first player in NHL history, active or retired, to do so. In 2023, he became the first openly gay player to suit up in an AHL game, and his dream of making it to the NHL is still very much alive. Now his journey is the subject of a new documentary called The Hockey Player, coming out this June. I spoke to Luke about his life on and off the ice and what it really takes to keep going when you're carrying something this big. Well, first of all, Luke, it's nice to see you. I don't know if you remember, but when I guess you were with the Oil Kings, Ron McLean and I dropped a puck, I think, at a game, I think. And then I think we kind of just told you how much we loved and appreciated you there. So, so hi, nice to see you.
1: Yeah, nice to see you again. Been a long time.
0: So I want to talk about your journey, and I think this is so important for people to hear and to know. You came out in 2021 publicly, and you were under an NHL contract. So I want to know the process that went into this decision and what made it the right time for you.
1: Yeah, I mean, it was a long time coming. You know, I think 4 years of probably trying to figure it out myself before I could tell my family members. And then it was a year after that process of telling my friends and my family that I came out publicly. I think I had always wanted to do it publicly. Mm-hmm. I met with my agents in June of 2020, told them, and they were really supportive about it. And they kind of asked me, well, what do you want to do? Do you want to go public or do you want to kind of keep it private and tell the people who you just think are important in your life that need to know? So they kind of let me think on that for a little bit. We ended up having our COVID bubble season in Calgary while I was playing for the Hitmen. And during that time, there were a lot of rumors kind of going around, probably told too many people, you know, that I maybe didn't fully trust in the moment. And it kind of started spreading around a little bit. Rumors were going around to the point where I had buddies on other teams who were playing, and they were getting asked because they knew that they, you know, they were friends with me. So I got home from that season and it was just like, okay, let's do this, but how are we going to do it? Mm-hmm. And it was a lot, there was a lot more to it than I thought it was going to be. I mean, I thought I was just going to be able to like make a little Instagram post or something like that, but you know, my agents hired like a media manager for me. Mm-hmm. And we kind of, probably we did it the right way. We told a lot of organizations and groups that we thought needed to know so they weren't necessarily blindsided by it.
0: Yep.
1: So that would be like the WHL, the league I was playing at the time, the CHL, the NHL, NHLPA, Hockey Canada, a couple of like sports insiders like Elliot Friedman, Emily Kaplan, who I did the interview with. And so that whole process probably took around 2 to 3 months. Obviously telling Nashville and stuff too, that was probably my most nerve-wracking phone call I had was with them, just because, you know, they had no idea. They drafted me just as a prospect. They had no idea that I was going to come at them with this, but they were great about it. That call was the last one I think I had, and it probably gave me the most confidence that, you know, this was the right thing to do. Mm-hmm. you know, for myself and for the game of hockey as well.
0: So obviously, you know, history, right? I mean, you know that this has never happened before. There's never been an out gay player who's been an NHL draft pick who's so you are the first. I mean, tell me what you felt the day before that press release was coming out. I mean, did you sleep?
1: No, God, no. I didn't sleep. I didn't eat. And it was an early wake up, too, I remember. Yeah, it was super stressful. I had been a hockey player my whole entire life. Again, I had a successful junior career ahead so far. I had been drafted. And I was like, this could all come crumbling down at this one very moment. And I didn't really have a backup. I mean, I didn't have a backup plan, but I was also at the point where I wasn't going to let, you know, this decision, I would rather live my life than, you know, continue to play a sport and hide myself. Mm-hmm. You know, I was ready to, if hockey didn't accept me, that was fine. I was going to, you know, do something else. I'd find out what that would have been. But it was super stressful for me. And I think all for my parents as well, too. You know, they saw how much work I put in with hockey, and they didn't want, you know, all that to go away. But, you know, thankfully the reception was super positive, more positive than I thought it was going to be, you know, especially for no one really doing it before. And it kind of being, you know, a controversial, you know, topic to some people, it was extremely positive. And so that was really awesome.
0: Well, I know you heard from Austin Matthews. I know you heard from Sir Elton John, which is just such a trip. I can't even imagine. Mm-hmm. Did you actually talk to him or did you get a message?
1: No, I actually talked to him. And it was the day after, too. So, like, I didn't get a wink of sleep the night before. But that night, the night of, you know, trust me, I got like 11, 12 hours. Like, I slept in real late. And I actually woke up to a phone call from my agent. And he was like, hey, are you up? Like, and he sounded all frantic. I'm like, what's going on? Did something happen? And he was like, no, Sir Elton John wants to call you. And I'm like, okay, that's okay. Like, that's insane. But I'm like, I don't think it's going to happen. Like, that makes no sense. And sure enough, like 2 hours later, I was in the kitchen with my mom and I get a phone call from like this random number. I think it had like on the iPhone, it has like the location. It said France on it. So I'm like, I would never pick it up, but at this, you know, I was told this, so I'm gonna answer it. And sure enough, it was him. And it was really cool. He just congratulated me and you know, told me if I ever need anything. He gave me his contact information and just told me he was really proud of me. So that was super surreal. I told my mom after, and she freaked out more than I did, for sure.
0: So yeah. Wait, so you've got Elton John's contact information in your phone?
1: Yes, I do.
0: That's crazy. Because, you know, people play that game. Who's the most important or who's the, you know, most famous person in your phone? Well, I have to think it's him.
1: Definitely that is, yes.
0: So, okay, I mean, you know, now it's been, I guess, almost 5 years. Mm-hmm. I mean, what was it like at the beginning? And what's it like now? Like, is it a thing? Do you sense discomfort in some company? What's it been like?
1: Yeah, it's been interesting to see, because I've been on a lot of teams also since then.
0: Right.
1: If I can count correctly, I think it's been 7 teams in the last 5 years. So at the start, it was definitely a little tiptoeing. You know, I had been with a junior team for that was going to be my going into my fourth year with them at that point. So they kind of knew who I was already. But we had a lot of new players, and we actually had a team meeting at the start of the year, just going over regular stuff. And I kind of jumped in at the end and I was like, hey guys, like, I'm sure all of you know what I did this past summer. You know, I don't want it to be this big deal. You know, you might get asked media questions. You might get asked to do interviews. If you don't feel comfortable with it, you don't have to do them. If you have any questions, come talk to me. But it was I just wanted to have an open conversation with them, just, you know, making sure that you know, I wanted them to be comfortable again too with everything that was going on, if they were going to get asked questions and stuff like that. And then I ended up being traded to the Oil Kings in Edmonton, and that season was, you know, that was probably the best year of hockey of my life. You know, obviously we had a very successful team, but the group of guys we had were so great. They were awesome with me. You know, we got to the point where we were able to make jokes, and I was seeing someone at the time and they were asking about him and wanted to know what he did and all this stuff, and made me feel very, very included. And then jumping to pro, it was a bit different. It was, you know, some guys kind of knew, but they also forgot because it had been a couple of years.
0: Right.
1: So it was just interesting to kind of talk with them about it. But everyone's been fantastic about it. You know, some teams, some guys, they ask more questions than others. And, you know, now it's to the point where a lot of people actually kind of forget.
0: Mm-hmm.
1: You know, and I'm a very introverted person myself, so I'm not like, you know, really loud at the rink or anything like that, where, you know, people would, I don't know, go looking on like social media and stuff and seeing, you know, who, you know, what I did before. So a lot of times I think people forget just because it's been a while. And I'm also, you know, I grew up in hockey. I'm kind of a hockey guy. I speak the same, you know, stupid lingo that we have. I kind of have the same personality. So a lot of times people forget, which is kind of what I wanted to, for it to happen. But then also in some certain conversations, you know, making sure that, you know, some guys are able to ask me questions and are comfortable with that too. So it's been really good.
0: What about language? Because, you know, I know hockey culture, you grew up in it. I mean, it may not be intentional in any way, but often there are gay slurs that are used. There's just kind of coded stuff that's homophobic. If that happens around you, do you constantly have to self-advocate?
1: I would say yes. Funny enough, it actually happened like a couple days into me being, you know, my first few days of being at the Oil Kings. And we were in warm up, and one of our players said it, and I was actually right behind him when he said it. And it was, again, like hockey players, we kind of use them as filler words, you know, like that's so gay and all that and kind of stuff like that. And, you know, that's what happened. He was talking about something and he was like, oh, that's so gay or something. And I just like kind of like turned behind my back, and he was like staring. He didn't realize I was in front of him, and he just like kind of went like big eyed and like didn't know what to say, got red in the face. So I think at the start of being on a new team, yes. Whereas afterwards, it's like they know they screwed up. Mm-hmm. Like a lot of the time they know they screwed up. I remember it was a couple months after on the same Oil Kings team, we're driving to,
2: 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The San Jose Sharks Audio Network is on 24 hours a day. 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
1: It's good to know. And I'm glad that there are people now who feel that they can step up for you, because that's a big load to bear. You know, you're trying to have a career here.
2: Definitely.
1: That's a lot on top of it. You have a boyfriend now, or at least the last I read, you have a boyfriend.
2: I do, yeah.
1: So has the team met him? Has he been around, like, to team events, or is that a slow process?
2: It's kind of a slow process, and I think it's more of a slow process for me than it is for him. Mm-hmm. We're pretty similar. We're, like, both introverted and stuff, but I think it's more of a process for me to kind of get over. It's also been long distance, so he hasn't been able to come down here as much as, you know, we both would have liked. We started seeing each other in September, and then I quickly had to come down here to California. He's back in Saskatchewan, and so we've only seen each other 3 or 4 times throughout that process, and one of the times was at Christmas. We're hoping to kind of do something during, you know, get him down here again during playoffs. And if that happens, like, you know, he'll be at the games. Funny enough, one of my teammates, because all the girlfriends, they always do, like, wag jacket, like, you know, right, playoff jackets and playoff hats and stuff. And it was actually really nice of them. They sent me a text. They're like, hey, we're doing this. Like, do you know if Charlie wants one? Like, will he be down? So I sent him it. We're still not sure if he's going to be able to come down, so we said no, but it's just really nice of them to kind of include him in that sort of stuff. It makes me feel comfortable with it all, that, you know, if there were a team event or a team party, that I would have no problem bringing him to.
1: I love that. I wish he could have a team jacket. That would be the best.
2: Yeah.
1: I have to ask you, and I know you'll answer this diplomatically, and I have to be diplomatic too. You know, you could say that the NHL has maybe gone in the wrong direction. Like, you could say that,
2: mm-hmm.
1: right? Players can no longer wear pride jerseys or any themed jerseys in NHL warmups anymore. Mm-hmm. And it was precipitated by certain players not wanting to wear the pride jerseys at all. And so it just became this blanket policy. How do you kind of reconcile that?
2: Yeah, that's a tough question. You said it, like, you know, I kind of have to answer diplomatically. It's frustrating. I remember getting the news. I was actually in Toronto, I think, doing an interview for CBC, and, like, I was doing it with Bain Pettinger, he's an openly gay agent, and he got a text from Elliot Friedman right after we did the interview. That Gary Bettman was going to ban the Pride tape and the Pride jerseys and stuff like that. And my first initial reaction was, you know, obviously disappointment. And then to add on to the fact, so now, you know, there's no specialty jerseys for any games. Well, you know, like the Cancer Nights and the Veterans Nights and stuff like that, you know, we can't wear those now because of the Pride Nights and the controversy that had happened with them. So now, you know, the people who really loved those nights are all going to blame us, you know, the queer community about it because of the Pride jerseys. But it's frustrating. I mean, I think you saw, though, that there were more players. There were more players wearing the jerseys and wearing the tape than there were not. And then there were players advocating for it to come back right away too. So I think that's really positive. It's just a tough situation. It's a lot for the fans too, those nights, especially just to make sure that they feel accepted in arenas and buildings and stadiums and stuff. And part of that is to watch your favorite player on the ice and warmups, you know, wearing the tape. It makes you feel comfortable at the arena. So it's frustrating, trying to make sure we're as visible as

0: possible and making sure that we're making the game accepting. But just it's just like this internal conflict with ourselves in the NHL, just like, when is everything, going to be okay? Like, when is, hockey actually going to be for everyone?
1: I mean, thankfully the Pride tape came back, and that said to me, and I think that really had a lot to do with player outcry, and with players like Connor McDavid or Brad Marchand talking about it, which, in general, I think a lot of movement can happen when things are player led. So
0: Definitely.
1: that's where my fingers are crossed. So that you have a documentary about you and your life coming out in June. Which, for an introverted guy, this is a lot of exposure. So there has to be a reason you wanted to do this. What made you decide to invite cameras into your life?
0: I mean, I was very reserved at the start of the idea. But I mean, I think if I look back onto, why I wanted to come out in the first place, I was obviously, a lot of it was for myself, and I thought it would help myself with my confidence, and ultimately that would help my hockey career. But it was for other people who are struggling with the same things, whether they're older than me, younger than me. I wanted to get my message out there that, I'm gay, I'm playing professional hockey. Like, you, if you want to be a professional curler, you can do that. If you want to be an astronaut, you can do that. Like, it doesn't, it shouldn't matter that you're gay or not. And so, I mean, I think, the documentary was kind of that exact thing, like, being able to kind of show my story a little bit more in depth, of, it hasn't been easy, but what my life has been like since I've kind of come out, and again, just trying to get my story out to as many people as I can. It was actually, this isn't going to be in the documentary because we've wrapped up filming already, but I actually got my sorry my dad got a phone call probably about 2 weeks ago, from a 70-year-old man in Edmonton. And we're not sure how he got my dad's phone number, or like why he didn't try to like contact me or what it was. But this guy basically broke down in tears talking to my dad about how, he saw my story, 4 years ago, and it hit him really hard. He was 67, 66 or 67 at the time, and he came out like a year later after seeing my story. And so he wanted to phone my dad and be like, "Hey, like, you have a really awesome son. He did this for me. I just wanted to say thank you." So stuff like that is super, super cool, and why I, continue trying to be as visible as I can. And sometimes, when hockey's not going great, that's some of the stuff that I lean on, like, "Hey, you're doing this for more than yourselves." So yeah, it can be, a lot and tiring sometimes, but it's way more fulfilling than, winning games and winning championships. Having an impact on people's lives is what keeps me playing.
1: How many emails, messages do you get? I mean, you must get a lot.
0: Yeah, it's I mean, it's certainly slowed down for sure. But it's again, every new team I go on, there's new people and new cities, and kind of at the start of the season, I'll get a bunch, and I'll have kind of conversations with those people throughout my time with that organization, and then kind of move on to the next one, and so on and so forth. But it can be a lot at times. I mean, people are, throwing you their deepest, darkest secrets, and you have to, be in the right mindset and the, understanding what they need from you in that moment, whether it's them just to spew their words out onto the phone, and you just to kind of listen and not really give any feedback, or sometimes they want you to be a little bit more interactive with them, helping them with certain situations. So I try to do a pretty good job of that and making sure that I'll like allocate a certain amount of time. You know, if there's a couple messages in my inbox, I'll allocate a certain amount of time per day to do that. So I'm not constantly draining myself over, because it can be a lot. But again, I just wanted to, you know, I want to be able to help people, and, you know, I hopefully I'm doing that.
1: Yeah, I'm sure you have to be good with your boundaries. Otherwise, you could, I mean, I've had this conversation with Brock McGillis too. Mm-hmm. You know, it's just, yeah. It's a lot. Again, that same weight. Are you surprised that nobody else has come out after you?
0: You know, that's an interesting question, because I think a couple of years ago, like I would have thought that someone else like maybe would have come out a year after me, or even 2 years after me, just by seeing like the positive, you know, reception that it got. Now, that was when I was in junior. Now being in pro hockey, I mean, it's a little bit different. Like, I think if it's like an established NHLer, you know, say that wanted to come out, like that would make a little bit more sense in my mind. Mm-hmm. You know, they're, you know, and then you have to kind of get technical with it and think about all these things, but like, you know, how many years left on their contract do they have, and you know, have they made a, you know, quite a bit of money while they've been playing and stuff, you know, where they're at the point that if it does affect them, like it won't really matter, or if it's kind of a fringe guy who, you know, has played a couple games but is like so close to cracking it, like it, you know, that might not be the best decision at that point in time, because you don't know how that team's going to react to it, if it's going to be positive, if it's going to be negative. Yeah, the public perception of it might be, you know, super great, but the internal organization might not see it as that. Mm. I guess yes and no. I think, and then but again, there's also a lot of weight that comes with it. You know, like what we were just talking about. And again, they don't have to do those things. You know, I don't have to do those things. I kind of see it as a little bit more of a responsibility. But it is a lot. And some players just kind of don't want that added pressure. They just kind of want to, you know, be able to go to the rink, you know, play, go home, hang out. And that's kind of what they want their lifestyle to be. So, yeah, I'm kind of surprised, but also not at the same time.
1: Yeah, I understand that. So your dream since you were a kid was to play in the NHL.
0: Mm-hmm.
1: Does that dream have a slightly different significance now?
0: No, I don't think. I mean, no. I think, you know, again, it would be super cool to, you know, play in the NHL as the first, you know, openly gay player to do so. But I think it's just been my childhood dream as a kid. I mean, that's kind of more so what I'd be thinking about if I were to play that game, and maybe afterwards be like, oh crap, like no one's ever done that before. That was really cool. But I think being able to play an NHL game and being able to call myself, you know, an NHL player, and kind of, you know, not have, you know, I kind of had always had the title of like Luke Prokop, like the gay hockey player, that sort of thing. And like being able to have like Luke Prokop, the NHL player. And then obviously, I mean, having the gay hockey player attached to it too. But, you know, I think it would be really cool just to play in a game, to be honest. I don't know if it would add. I think it would add a little bit more significance, you know, after I thought about it a little bit more.
1: And I'm sure your hometown Oilers would make it all the more sweet, right?
0: Yeah, that would be insane. I don't even know how many friends and family I'd have at the game. It would be bonkers.
1: Well, I wish that for you on so many levels, but mostly for your childhood dreams to come true. I certainly wish that. But Luke, you really are an inspiration, and I hope you know how much you mean to all of us who care about this stuff. So thank you, and thanks for taking the time.
0: No problem. Thanks for having me, Tara. I appreciate it.
1: Luke, thank you so much for taking the time today to have a chat. You are so brilliant and articulate and kind, and I hope all your NHL dreams come true. I truly, truly do. Thanks to all of you out there for listening. Don't forget, our Pride game happens April 2nd at the Tank, taking on the Toronto Maple Leafs. It's going to be a good one. We will be all rainbowed up, I promise. I'll be back in a couple of weeks with another episode of The Undercurrent. In the meantime, keep your sticks on the ice and your fins.

0: Hey there, welcome to The Undercurrent. I'm Tara Sloan. Happy to be back with you. On today's episode, I am really excited to introduce you to Harrison Brown, someone I think so highly of. In 2016, Harrison came out as the first trans player in the NWHL, later called the PHF. He decided to put off his medical transition to continue playing in the league because the hormones involved in medically transitioning would have violated the league's anti-doping policy. But when Harrison retired from professional hockey after the 2017-2018 season, he did begin to medically transition and was finally able to start living as his authentic self. In the years since, Harrison has focused his attention on acting and writing. He's released both a book, Let Us Play, which he co-authored with his sister, and a short film, Pink Light, which Harrison co-wrote, directed, and stars in. It also premiered at this year's Toronto International Film Festival. This film is inspired by his real-life experience. He calls the film a love letter to his younger, pre-transition self, who he felt like would never be enough. It stars Harrison and PWHL Seattle's CJ Jackson in their first film role. It is beautiful. It is nuanced. It is an incredible work for a first-time filmmaker, my goodness. Here is my conversation with Harrison Brown. I just want to start by saying I loved Pink Light. Congratulations to you. Oh.
1: Thank you. And thanks for engaging with it.
0: So you and I first met in, I want to say 2017, probably.
1: Yeah.
0: Is that possible?
1: Yeah, I believe so.
0: Yeah. So we met in 2017. You were still playing in the PHF. You were, or the NWHL.
1: And at the time.
0: At the time, yeah. And you and I talked about the fact that you were delaying your medical transition so that you could continue to play. And this all relates to this story, your story, the story of Pink Light. So just, you know, I want to hear it in your words rather than mine. Like if somebody says, okay, what is Pink Light? What do you say?
1: Yeah, I say it's a film centers around a trans man trying to get back into the sport that he gave up to physically transition. And just navigating the loss of identity and reclaiming what the sport meant for him at the time and reflecting on his past.
0: So just talk about that, you know, in terms of how you felt. Was that a period of limbo for you where you're just sort of straddling worlds, not quite in one, not quite in the next?
1: Yeah, I would say limbo is definitely a word that I used a lot during that time period. Playing hockey, I was beholden to anti-doping protocol, and I wasn't allowed to take testosterone. And the film doesn't center around my time in the NWHL, but it centers around my time in the NCAA when I was playing women's hockey at the University of Maine. And it centers around a frat party, and I just felt like I was identifying as a man within my teammates. But I just felt so much imposter syndrome and so much fear of how people would perceive me when I wasn't physically transitioned, when I wasn't on testosterone. I didn't look or sound like a man. I just didn't think I'd be taken seriously. And it was just a moment of limbo. Yeah.
0: Mm-hmm. I mean, how do you feel now? Because I mean, I see you. You seem to be living your best life. I mean, I know we all curate for Instagram and stuff, but
1: for sure.
0: I mean, you look amazing. You have a light in your eyes. It's like you look great.
1: Oh, thank you. Yeah, no, it means a lot. I've come a long way, and I was happy back then as well. Mm-hmm. But definitely that feeling of limbo and that feeling of not having a missing piece. I now feel like I have the missing piece, and it's not like my life's perfect nowadays, but there's a clarity in who I am. I'm seen as how I want to be seen. I look in the mirror, I see myself, and yeah, I feel like I've just grown a lot. I've grown up a lot since the last time that we spoke, I think, and also giving up hockey and finding a new identity as a man in society and what I want to do for work, what I want to do with my future. And yeah, it feels like I found a really great path with storytelling.
0: When you retired from hockey, what did hockey feel like to you? Like, I'm guessing, because I mean, at one time, hockey would have given you so much joy. And then you're in this space that is not quite comfortable and doesn't feel quite right. Was there any heaviness or I don't know, heaviness to what hockey represented to you, because I know you've spoken about this being, you know, a bit of a like an official kind of farewell, a peace with hockey.
1: Yeah, I think, sorry, my cat is making a little bit of noise. as they do. It's always whenever I turn on the computer, when I'm having something like this, they come alive. But for me, hockey, I have had a renaissance with it of late through Pink Light. Pink Light, the inception of it, it didn't have hockey in it. It didn't have a rink. It didn't have that kind of conversation with hockey, but it was the hockey community that really came through to help fund this film. And MLSC came on board as an executive producer. We had 400 people donate to this film, and a lot of people were from the hockey community. Mm-hmm. I sold a few of my jerseys to help fundraise, and I was just like, I need to have hockey in this film. I need to pay homage to this moment. So it really brought back hockey in a way of purity. I think for the years after I physically transitioned and the years after I said goodbye to hockey, I really needed to take a step back away from that time. I think it's like grieving a relationship or something. You need to give yourself space. And I love hockey, and it's always going to be part of my identity as a hockey player. But taking those years away could really reflect on like the friendships that I had and like all the things that hockey gave me. I wouldn't be the actor that I am today. I wouldn't be the director that I am today without hockey. And one of my teammates, Erica Lawler, drove down 8 hours to come help us film. She makes a cameo in the film as well. And she was at the world premiere at our American premiere that we had in New York. And she was sitting beside me crying and seeing it all come together. So yeah, it's really made me love hockey again. And it's opened up things in my acting space too. The last TV show I did, I played a NHL hockey player. So it's crazy how when you move on from something, the way that it can come back in little ways.
0: Hmm. Why did this world, the world of film and screenwriting, why did this become the outlet for you?
1: I think through hockey and through coming out and having experiences like talking with you back in 2017, mm-hmm. it was my first time really understanding trans representation and representation on screen. I knew what representation was on the ice. And I also knew what representation was like watching television shows growing up and trying to see myself within that. And it was hearing from people after the interviews that would come out and say, seeing you be yourself, even if they weren't an athlete, where they felt inspired to be themselves in other areas of their life or inspired to come out to their families and their friends. And I just saw the power of visibility there. And when I retired, I was really wanting to figure out more ways to do that. And what better way to do that than on television or in film? And so for me, that's what made me want to get into acting. But then when I was in the acting space, I was getting auditions for trans characters, and I was seeing a lot of two-dimensional characters, a lot of getting barred from bathroom, a lot of getting rejected by your family or being rejected by your partner, and just really centered around trauma. So for me, I actually wanted to create an acting experience that I wanted to have. I wanted to create a character that I could play. But then when it came to the actual part of directing it and writing it, I really fell in love with that process, and having that sort of team environment, like being part of a team. I was like my cinematographer, my actors, my grips, my lighting team, like the costumes, wardrobe. We were all doing our own thing, and it felt like a hockey game when I was on set. And it was just, and we also had the person that played the younger version of me, CJ Jackson, who is one of the star players in the PWHL in Seattle. So it was just a really lovely hockey team space through this film. Yeah.
0: I love that. And I also think, you know, I think hockey is, it's many things, but it's a game of mistakes, right? Like you have to pick yourself up again and again and again and again and correct and again and again. And I think that, you know, once you have that in your blood, you know, this like this willingness to keep trying and willingness to step into something beyond your comfort zone. I mean, I think it's just, this is an act of bravery, I think, to make this film. Like, it's a lot.
1: It is a lot. I have such a new respect for filmmakers, and like I just made a short, right? Like making we're in the process of writing the feature version of this, and we're really excited for that. But it's quite a feat, and you can't get through it without mistakes and without having people supporting you. And yeah, it just felt a lot like hockey, and you can see it in the editing process. Like we made mistakes, and we could cut around it, which was great. But there are some things that we lived with, and it shaped our film into a new path because of the mistakes that we made. But it brought it into what it was, what the end product was, which is a really great film that I'm really proud to stand behind.
0: Yeah, it's really lovely. It gets a lot of emotion in whatever 10 minutes. I mean,
1: 10
0: it's really,
1: minutes,
0: yeah.
1: yeah.
0: Let's talk more about CJ. They were incredible. What a natural they are. Like,
1: Yeah.
0: did they act before? I mean, I think like if you everybody out there, you have to follow CJ on Instagram because
1: Oh, yeah.
0: like they're a character. Yeah, tell me about this casting process.
1: Oh man, the casting process was really tough. But yeah, it was CJ's first time acting.
0: Wow.
1: So for me, it was a tough bill to find. I knew that finding the younger version of me was going to be one of the most challenging parts of the movie. I wanted to have authentic casting, so I wanted somebody that was either non-binary or trans. I needed somebody that looked like they were in college. I needed somebody that had a hockey vibe, and I also needed somebody that looked like me. Any casting directors that's listening to this is like, that's my worst nightmare to cast that. And we had a great casting director, Jesse Griffiths, try to find some options for us. And we read a lot of actors, a lot of trained actors that were really amazing and would have brought some really cool things to the character. But there was like either the age was an issue, I didn't buy that they looked like me, and also hockey is such a specific vibe, and I was like, I don't buy that these people are athletes. And so I was like racking my brain with my producing partners, one of them is my real partner in real life, Nicolette Pierce, and she brought the idea up because we have hockey in it, and she was like, why don't we have some PWHL cameos? Why don't we have cameos of like really good hockey players? So initially we asked CJ to just be on as a cameo, just be on the ice, and maybe we'd show them. And then I looked at them some more, and I was like, huh, you kind of look like me. And I knew that they had their character. I knew that they had a lot of charisma from their social media experience. And what people don't know that don't really know is that CJ and I also went to the same university. But I was a graduating senior when they came in as a freshman. And also they played on the same professional team that I did, but they came the year that I left. So we've had this parallel journey that we've been following each other, but we just never really came in contact. And so I said to them, like, hey, I know that you've never acted before, but would you consider maybe auditioning for this part? You can read for us, just hop on Zoom. Like, you don't need to memorize the lines. Let's just say these words. And they were totally game. And I was on Zoom, and I had my camera off so that I could watch them act with my partner. And I just started crying because I was like, they were so natural. They're so authentic. And I saw what I wrote come to life in this really beautiful way. And yeah, they brought such a truth to this character, such a vulnerability, and yeah, I was really blown away by their experience and the way that we were talking before filming. They were like, "Yeah, I'm coming to work. I'm coming to they also felt like it was a hockey game. They were like this performance under pressure. They were nervous, but it also fed into the character, but yeah, I was really blown away by their openness and their vulnerability and just their willingness to just take on a new challenge. And they were totally game.
0: I thought they were excellent, and actually, I thought the whole cast—I mean, including you, by the
1: Oh, thank you.
0: way—yeah, no, every performance was amazing. Did CJ? Obviously, it's a different situation. CJ identifies as non-binary, but did they say anything to you about, identifying with how, they have felt in the space of hockey as a non-binary person?
1: Yeah, we definitely had a lot of chats leading up to the actual filming. For me, in my prep and being an actor, I always just bring myself into it in ways and just interrogate where a parallel in my own life can connect with the character. And we were talking about ways of gender, and gender through hockey and also like the LGBTQ plus representation within hockey and that space to kind of be androgynous in your own way, cut your hair or dress in certain ways. Like that's not unheard of in the hockey space. Mm-hmm. And they definitely opened up to me about some struggles with gender identity and sports are just so gendered. It's either male or female. And what happens when you don't fit into that category? What happens when you don't feel as aligned with your teammates on a certain day? So we could definitely connect on feeling part of the team, but also the isolation that sometimes that can have when you don't identify the same way as everybody else.
0: Right. So you premiered at the Toronto International Film Festival. And among others, talk about that. Like, what kind of pinch me moment did you have there?
1: Oh my gosh, I had so many pinch me moments. The moment of getting the email of being like, Right. You just got into one of the top five film festivals in the entire world with your first short film. I was like, what? Are you kidding me? And being from Oakville, and also I live in Toronto now. I've lived in Toronto for the last 5 or so years, and I go to the festival every year, and I love it. It's really helped spark a lot of joy in filmmaking, and I dreamed of maybe one day being there one day, but thought it was just an absolute pipe dream, and that it would happen many, many, many years down the road. But to have it happen for my first film, again, I was just really, really blown away, and the TIFF experience was really amazing. The programmers really care about their films and set up like a lot of meetings with us, and we were able to meet with production companies after as well that saw the short and were interested in how to support the feature version. And also hearing from other people, so that was really cool. But also having our premiere in a theater with 300 plus people and getting one of the loudest applauses to be a hometown film in our shorts program. And we had a talk back afterwards where we were able to answer questions from the audience and films. We had 9 films along with us, and one of the directors had their film had nothing to do with being trans, but one of the directors was like, we should all be supporting trans rights. And the whole theater just clapped. And that's what this is all about is showing people an experience, telling a story that humanizes a community. And we all know how much we need to humanize the transgender community right now. And I saw it happen firsthand with 300 people. So that to me was one of the most emotional things that I've had.
0: I mean, this is a particularly difficult time. I mean, this would always be an important piece of art to show the world, but why is it particularly crucial now?
1: Well, I think we all can reflect on how society is shifting right now, and we can all look to the U.S. election and see what kind of campaign was run to get somebody in power like that. And we can tangibly see a lot of laws that are trying to bar children from being able to participate in sports, to be able to make friends, to be able to gain self-confidence, memories, and things like that. And we're also seeing trans people being barred from accessing healthcare. It's not an isolated topic. What's happening in sports, what's happening in bodily autonomy right now, it's all part of the same sphere. But right now, trans people, particularly trans athletes, are being used as a moral panic right now. And people are seeing the term trans athlete and really villainizing this community, because a lot of people don't know a trans person, especially a trans athlete. Like, the trans community is less than 1%, and elite trans athletes is even less than that. So the more that we can put faces to this term, the more that we can show the struggles that athletes in general have. Like, athletes have lives outside of sports that are just as difficult, maybe even more than the next person. Like, you're struggling with finances, you're struggling with relationships, classes, grades, whatever you're dealing with in that moment. And the more that we can just humanize people and just see people and empathize with the struggles that the universe is going through right now. Society is not an easy place to be in. And the more that we can just look at each other as neighbors, I think the better that this will be.
0: Mm-hmm. I could not agree more. So you've alluded a couple of times to this feature version of Pink Light, which, so what, you know, where are you at with this in terms of completing a script, and, you know, when might we see cameras start rolling on the feature version?
1: Yeah, making a feature is no small feat. But right now, we're in like draft four of our final script, which I've been fortunate to have built a really solid community here in Toronto of actors, directors, writers, where I'm able to host table reads. I'm able to hear ideas, hear what they think of these scripts, and just be a brainchild for this great community that I have. So right now we're finalizing the script. Should be ready early next year, which is really exciting. And then we'll figure out funding. We have a really great team. I've just recently incorporated my production company, so that's amazing. And my sister actually just came on board as an executive producer, so it's really great to have her experience there as well. So yeah, I think I don't know when cameras will start to roll, but we hopefully in the next year or two, and see what happens with that.
0: It's happening though. It's happening.
1: Oh yeah, it's happening. I have no doubt. Like it's just a matter of when. And to just and TIFF really opened a lot of doors to have the short film basically be our proof of concept, to have it be part of TIFF 50, TIFF 50 film that people want to stand behind. And it's so topical right now. So many people want to tell these stories, and I think having it from a trans person and having it from a trans athlete, I think is something that a lot of people are seeking out these days.
0: Harrison, congratulations to you on everything. I just can't wait to see what you do next, and I'm proud to be your friend.
1: Thank you. I'm proud to be yours as well. Thanks for having me.
0: A huge thanks to Harrison for taking the time to chat. I know how busy he has been touring around and showing this film at various festivals. And really wishing Harrison all the best in getting this made into a feature. It really is a beautiful piece of work. If you want more information on Pink Light the film, if you want info on where it's screening next and what's going on with the feature length edition, then head to pinklightfilms.com and you will find everything there. Thanks to all of you out there for listening. I'll be back in another couple weeks with more incredible stories from people doing amazing work in the hockey space. In the meantime, keep your sticks on the ice, keep your fins above water. I know I will.

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2: Start our conversation, first of all, by saying welcome to San Jose. But number two, you are part of a lot of hockey traditions. I want to start with the Notre Dame Hounds at Wilcox, Saskatchewan, moving on to North Dakota. Just tell us about where you got your hockey started and how you got attached to these great traditional programs.
3: Yeah, I grew up in Wilcox, Saskatchewan. Like you said, it's Notre Dame is a big hockey hotbed up there. And my father, Dennis, worked for Notre Dame for 30 years. He was a teacher, he was a coach, mayor, everything for that town. And so I grew up in that small town watching all of the legends come through Notre Dame. Rod Brind'Amour, Curtis Joseph, Wendell Clark, Vinnie LeCavalier, and Brad Richards. I had the chance to go to school with there. And so just a lot of big-time hockey players ended up with great careers. And so even growing up, I'd always wanted to, you know, play on the junior team there and make it as far as I could that way. And grew up in that small town of 200 people, watching all these legends play. And I had the chance to play junior hockey there. And like you mentioned, got a scholarship to go play at North Dakota. And then after that, graduated there and then went on to play quite a bit of pro hockey. And now I'm here in San Jose. So. Like you mentioned, two great programs, and both, fortunately, I had the chance to play with and be at.
2: Well, back when I was broadcasting college hockey, Dean Blaze was actually doing color commentary on the radio in Grand Forks, but he obviously was the head coach. Scott Sandelin was the assistant coach. Give us an idea just of a little taste of what the tradition at North Dakota is all about.
3: Yeah, you always I grew up, like you had mentioned, going there and watching my father's teams when he was the coach at Notre Dame. He would take his Bantam team, which is the U-15s, and go and watch a series there and just see the tradition and see the energy and the life in the building. And so I would be the water boy, you know, for those teams, or a stick boy or whatever, and go watch those games. And so I had always wanted to go there. And then my first year playing junior hockey, accepted the tryout, or whatever it is, the fly down to go view the college, and really wanted to go there. And that was the only one I ever took. I was scouted by quite a few, but really wanted to go there. And like you mentioned, Dean Blaze was the coach there. Really, really gritty, hard coach, and really demanded hard work. And I think I learned a lot as far as work ethic in those 4 years at North Dakota. And the tradition there, like you had also mentioned, is it's one of the top college hockey programs, and for good reason. They get a lot of players. They recruit well. Obviously, the building now and everything with the organization, with the school there. It's just the tradition there. It really meant a lot to me at the time, and still does. And I think everybody that goes through there is proud to be a member of the Fighting Sioux, now the Fighting Hawks.
2: Related to all of that, obviously, is the fact that your brother Jason also played there, and so you guys obviously grew up playing together. What was it like to have a brother that also extended his career to that high of a level?
3: Yeah, that was really neat for me to get a chance. He came in as a freshman when I was a sophomore, so I got to play three seasons alongside him. on the same line quite often as well, which was special for me. And to win together was very special also. I ended up winning the first year when he was a freshman. I was a sophomore. We won the national title. Then he ended up winning it again the year after I'd left. So he had two. I had one. But that was special. And then I got a chance to play pro against him in the American Hockey League and over in Europe as well. So that was special for us. We got some good pictures of that and definitely some good memories. So yeah, we played, I think he played 15 seasons, I played 19. We played a long time, and especially over in Europe, it was special to play against each other and kind of meet up for some breaks over there and stuff like that. Was a lot of fun.
2: But you're a poster child for really what being a professional athlete is all about, because what was it, 24 teams you played for? Do you have all the jerseys?
3: I have a lot of them, actually. My wife and I just mounted a bunch of them or hung them up in my office here in San Jose the other day, and it's amazing just to look at them. At the time, I loved it, though. I loved going to the different organizations. I know it's special, guys like, you know, Patty Marleau and Jumbo and all these guys that play for the same team for their career is great, and that's special, too. I liked learning new cultures and different languages and just seeing the different organizations, how they work, and you know, going back there, I liked to, just meet new people and have new experiences, and that's something that I'm always going to remember. 13 countries, I think it was 13 leagues, 11 different countries, or something like that. It's a lot for sure, and it's a lot of packing and unpacking. But the memories, I mean, you'll take forever. It was great.
2: But talking about tradition, your National Hockey League career, although short, was with a very traditional team, the New York Rangers. The very first game you ever played was against the Montreal Canadiens. Mark Messier and Adam Graves, if I'm not mistaken, were on your line. So that reminds me of one of my old broadcast partners, Jamie Baker, who came from St. Lawrence University, as I did, went to the Quebec Nordiques organization. In his first NHL game, they put him on the wing with Michel Goulet and Joe Sakic. So there you go. That must have been an amazing moment.
3: Yeah, I didn't even know if I was going to play. I had gotten there. It was kind of a surprise to get called up. Got there and was very surprised in the morning skate. I thought I was going to play center with Theo Fleury and I think it was Sandy McCarthy or somebody else, maybe Mike York or something like that. And then right before warm-up, Ron Lowe was our coach, and he came in and said, actually, you are playing, you know, this guy's out, you're in, and you're going to play on the wing with Mess and Gravy, he had said at the time. And so I didn't have time to get nervous. I didn't have time to think about it or overthink about it. But it was neat. We started the game, and so I got the on the blue line for the anthems and that. So that was a special time. I just remember it being so hot in MSG, and I had traveled the day before. But you kind of forget about that once the game gets going. And yeah, for sure, I was fortunate and lucky to be a part of that story tradition of the Rangers also.
2: So in the morning, you didn't think you were playing, or you didn't know?
3: I didn't know. No, he had said, well, they were still going through some things, and I thought there was a good chance that I was going to play, but there was a couple of guys dinged up, and I think my versatility helped a little bit that I could play center and play the wing. And so they had me warm up with a line, but they weren't really sure if somebody was going to play or not. And I ended up, for me, it worked out in my favor.
2: You skate hard in the morning skate that day?
3: I sure did. Every practice when I was up there at first, especially, you're kind of, you know, you're happy to be there and it feels like you just have to, you know, give your best at all times, which you should do nonetheless everywhere. But it was a special feeling and just a different feel, especially being up in MSG.
2: But the other part of it is you didn't have time to think about it, as you said. And I remember a story here in San Jose at the Cal Palace back when the Sharks played there. I watched Brian Butzy Erickson skate as hard as you could imagine for at least an hour after practice. Somebody got sick in the afternoon. He had to go in, and I'm thinking, he's not going to have anything left in the third period. Guess what? He scored two goals in the third period.
3: Yeah, it happens like that sometimes, too. As coaches, too, sometimes, especially at the American League level, I've learned in the last few years, being a coach there, you can skate guys in the morning, and then so many things can happen with call-ups and injuries and such like that. I've seen guys, we've skated for, like you mentioned, 30, 40 minutes, and then it just turns out someone gets called up and they're in. So anything can happen in this game, and fortunately for me, that was ended up in the lineup, which was good.
2: Well, Adam Graves was certainly the first San Jose Shark eventually that you started to get hooked up with. And I'm looking at your career, and you keep bumping into all kinds of people from different backgrounds. I suppose that's the case if you play for 24 teams. But first NHL goal coming for the Rangers, and it was in a victory, and it came against Dominik Hasek, of all people. Talk us through your first goal, if you remember. Did it bounce off of your leg, and you tell everybody it went top corner?
3: You're almost right on there, actually. You know what? My coach at the time, Ron Lowe, had said, you know what? Hit everybody when you're out there. Be as physical as you can. You can skate, so just make sure you're finishing checks. And then when you go to the net, make sure you stop. And so you might play left wing. You might play right wing. You can play center. And so I think I was playing left wing in my second game. I think I played right wing the first game, and I could play center. And I just remember it was a shot on the net, and I was playing left wing as a right-hand shot and went to the back post and stopped, and it actually went off Hasek's pad, and then it did hit me in the shin pad, but I did have two or three whacks at it, and I was staying there until it went in, and it on about the third whack it went in. So it's a good lesson to teach players now, and just what he had told me at the time, the coach, was, you know, go hard to the net, be around there, and basically I cleaned up my own rebound, which was good. And obviously, it was an exciting time. I think we got thumped in the game. I think that was the third goal in a 6-3 or 6-2 loss or something. But, yeah, something you'll always have with you. I still have the first goal plaque there from the Rangers that I look upon, you know, every once in a while in my office, which is great. But, yeah, memories long time ago, but one that I won't forget.
2: Well, you had three career goals. Your second one came on the road in Columbus, and one of the guys who got an assist on that was Manny Malhotra, who, of course, with the Vancouver Canucks organization, you'd later hook up with him, but he's another ex-Shark that has spent some time in San Jose. So you got a lot of people that can tell you all about this city.
3: Yeah, great guy. He was a really good teammate, and Manny is actually the head coach in Abbotsford for this year, where I was had signed for a couple more years before the Sharks called me to interview for this, so I was excited to get back with him. Great guy, really good teammate, and another good former Ranger.
2: One of the reasons why I think that you might have been inserted and recalled at that time was because of Ron Lowe, because he already knew you. You played for him in Houston, did you not? So I want to talk about that issue of trust between coach and player, the fact that that is so important, it seems, in any player's career.
3: Yeah, Ron was an honest, hard guy, but really, really honest, and he'd kind of lay it out for you what he wanted, and I think he was fair in that way. You knew what was expected of you, so I think you came in, he got to know you a little bit, he said, okay, this is what we want from you. If you do this, you're going to play. If you don't, you probably won't. He laid it out for me, be as physical as you can, and up until that point, I hadn't really. I tried to kind of be a skilled player, and he kind of instilled that physicality. He said, well, you have pretty good size, you should be hitting everybody, you can skate, you can really shoot, so I want you to shoot the puck, I want you to hit people, you know, be a little bit pesty and whatever. And I think that, had I not played like that for him in Houston, I wouldn't have signed with the Rangers the next year when he got the job, and I may have made it another way, but I wouldn't have played for the Rangers for him had I not shown him that I could do what he asked of me. So I think it's important, the clarity between coach and player, the honesty, and you know, I think I learned that in that situation. And having been on the other side of it, like you mentioned, being the player, you know, playing in a certain style for the coach definitely helps, and showing that you can play different roles, I think, helped me in being versatile, being more of a checker, and then ended up making the NHL through that route rather than being more of a skilled guy.
2: But also playing 19 years and playing for all of those teams, 24 in your professional career in North America and in Europe, you have to have a unique kind of understanding of that guy that's sort of a borderline player, the guy that's really good in the American Hockey League. And then he gets recalled, and he's a top-line guy there, and then they're asking him to be on the fourth line and penalty killer, or they're giving him two shifts and then sending him back to the AHL. Don't you think you understand that person's psyche more than maybe most other people?
3: For sure. I think that's one of the things that I think has really helped me in being in those different situations. Like signing with the Rangers, we didn't have a ton of prospects in that time. So I think I was a prospect for them in, you know, the fact that I was probably going to get a chance to play some games, and that was good. But then I had to kind of work my way back up, being undrafted, you know, go to the American League, kind of prove that you kind of can play that style, play a top couple line role in the American League, but then when you get called up, you know, remember those checking habits and being on the top of the puck and on the right side of the puck and make sure you finish checks and then reload, track, get back, be physical. And then the versatility definitely helps. And I think that's something that can really help players nowadays is being, you know, being able to play the wing if you're a centerman, being able to take some faceoffs if you're a winger, play in different situations, kill some penalties. If you're not going to be on the top power play unit, you got to make sure that you can kill some penalties so you can get out on the ice that way. So I think it's important to kind of be versatile and not kind of be painted with one brush as a player.
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2: We're getting to know Jeff Ulmer, assistant coach of the San Jose Sharks, on this edition of Shark Spotlight. You know, looking at all the people you played for, the coaches you played for, I mean, I'm going to go through it. After your time with the Rangers, you ended up going to the American Hockey League, a couple of teams, and finally went over to Europe. But you played for John Paddock. You played for Bruce Cassidy. You played for Rich Chernomaz, who was a very good AHL player in his own right. Jim Hughes, who's got a couple of kids that are pretty good players. And you also played not only with Mark Messier and Adam Graves, but against all of these greats. You know, one of the games that you played, you scored a goal, was the night that Mario Lemieux went crazy for Pittsburgh. But also, you played with people like Peter Forsberg in Sweden. What about what you learned from all of these different players? What is it that crystallizes what makes a player great?
3: Different things with different guys. I think you mentioned some of them, Messier, Graves over here. But then also over in Europe, like you had mentioned, Peter Forsberg. He was trying to come back from an injury at the time, so it wasn't really the best version of Peter, but just his professionalism, his commitment to being great in practice and after practice really taught me a lot. Puck protection, he would want to, you know, stay out after practice and grab a few of us and be like, hey, let's go do this, and this is what helped me be effective in the NHL level, and that really helped, and that's something that stuck with me, and I teach players now, are things that guys like Peter showed me. Also Theo Fleury, really good along the wall. For a small guy, you wouldn't think he would be, but really good along the wall, and some of the lessons he taught me I still remember. And then some of the years in Europe as an older player, in my late 30s even, getting to play with guys like Victor Hedman, Matt Zuccarello, Alexander Barkov, when these guys were 17, 18 years old, their draft years, that was valuable too, because you just see the next wave of players and how good, and especially seeing like Barkov this year win the Stanley Cup and how far he's come. Just being able to play with some of these older players and learn in that way, and then seeing this young generation, this new generation of players that are special in their own right, the Hedmans, the Barkovs, even Zuccarello, can mention him. Just a really different perspective being an older player and seeing the young wave come in. So rewarding to see them have success, and definitely I value the experiences in playing with all those different players.
2: What about the idea that you're now maybe going to coach the sons of guys that you played with? I mean, you know, Nicholas Havlid was one of your teammates in Linköping, and his son is property of the San Jose Sharks, not here at the moment, but what do you think of that?
3: Really cool. He was one of the most, like you mentioned, 24 teams, how many hundred players that is that I've played with. Havlid was one of the most committed players that I played with. So he's obviously got good bloodlines. His father was one of the guys that would straight from practice, he would go and hit the stair climber or something for an hour. Just a crazy, in shape, really committed defenseman. So that's obviously, as you keep going along and getting older, you see some of the sons of some of the guys you played with and played against, and it's cool because you can see the similarities between them and remember and give you good fond memories, but also, yeah, it makes you feel a little bit older for sure, but it's rewarding and fun to see.
2: All the talk about young guys like Hedman that you saw very young and players like that probably was around the time when you started to think about coaching, I would imagine, because you were a veteran player. Obviously, you were in Europe. You were certainly having an adventure with all these great places you played in. But was that right around the time when you started to evaluate young players and start to look and watch what the coaches were doing and thinking, maybe I want to do this myself?
3: Yeah, I remember being, I think it was my third or fourth to last season, I think my 15th or 16th season, of going over there. And, you know, I was in my late 30s now, and I had never thought about coaching up until that point. And then it just, you kind of, you've been around for so long, you see, you know, the young kids come in, and I'd be 30, whatever it was, 37, 38, and you look over and you got a 17-year-old on your one wing and an 18-year-old or something on the other wing. So you can naturally see that the coach is putting you with, you know, some inexperienced players hoping to gain from your experience. So after practices, I would stay on with guys and, you know, show them some things and just tell them, hey, this is what's worked for me. This might work for you. Let's try and do this. And some of these players, especially the young guys in Europe, they had never been around, you know, high-level coaching or high-level players. And so by the end of my career there in my late 30s, I was no longer in the KHL or the SHL or the Top Finnish League or Switzerland. It was the Alps League, the Austrian League, the Danish League. And so these leagues, some of these guys hadn't had top-level coaching. So I kind of took it upon myself to, you know, show them some tips and show them some things that might have worked. Whether it worked or not, I'm not sure, but I'd like to think it did. But, you know, they appreciated it. And then I kind of got the bug in me that, you know what, maybe I should try and do this and help some other players. I think I did like a little bit of a blog type.
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1: We're talking to Jeff Ulmer, Sharks assistant coach. And, you know, you talked about moving on to Arizona with the Coyotes. Who did you know in the organization? I suspect that all your years in hockey, you probably knew somebody.
2: Yeah, I knew a few guys, and just from, you know, playing golf in the summers and skating in the summers a little bit. And I think it was Steve Sullivan that contacted me at first. And then I think he had passed my number on to their hockey ops person, and then he called me for a job opportunity, and I just went in. I was planning on maybe even going back for another year, for year 20, over to Europe. But they called and we talked, and I think they kind of molded a position for me that was a skill development position, but also kind of a coach's assistant, where I did a lot of the skated the injured players and prepared the practice plan for Tockett and his staff there in Arizona for a few years. So that was good for me. And at the time, I had just had my first daughter. She was one, or just had turned one. So it was kind of time for me to stop taking the family over to Europe and try and get something a little bit more stable and get going on the coaching side, I think. So looking back, it was a good time for me to switch over and quit the playing career and get going on the coaching side, and I'm glad with how it's turned out.
1: Well, since you brought up family, I was going to ask you, how much of this journey was your wife and your family on with you?
2: Yeah, my wife hadn't been out of Canada, the U.S., or I think it was Dominican or something for one vacation, and then she ended up moving to, I think, 8 or 10 different countries with me, from Russia to Finland to Sweden to Switzerland to all these places. So my first daughter, who turns 8 in about 5 days here, she was born overseas. My second to last season, she was born in Glasgow in Scotland. And then I have a 5-year-old also, almost 5, and she was born in Arizona. So they've been with me, you know, for the last few years of playing, for my first daughter, and then the second daughter, just the last, you know, my last two stops in Arizona and then in Abbotsford. But my wife's been a trooper, having to pack and unpack. And Robin does a lot for the family, for sure, and it's kind of enabled me to chase this dream, and this is the next spot, which I'm very excited for.
1: One thing that certainly had to be a factor in the latter stages, especially in your playing career, was that even though you weren't officially a coach, as you said, you were doing some tips with some of the younger guys, especially in Europe, that hadn't had the coaching yet. That brings up another topic, the idea that in the American Hockey League, John McCarthy's team here with the San Jose Barracuda has a whole group of guys that are, on average, younger than an NCAA team most of the time. But you have one or two guys that have a little bit of experience that go there with the right attitude and are able to be good mentors for these guys. Tell us about the importance of that in your mind.
2: You need that. I think it's tough. The guys go through college, they go through junior, but there's never really that, you know, that experienced player, because they're all around the same age. So I think it's important that you have some guys that have been through it. They've been in the situation where they're prospects, and then they've been in the situation where they're kind of, you know, a little bit older, and they got the new young wave coming in and pushing them. And so how do they react to that? Because it changes. It, you know, when you're a fresh-faced kid that's, you know, a big-time prospect, you're going to get a lot of opportunities. And then all of a sudden, you know, the next year there's 2 or 3 more guys coming to push you. And so it's how do you react in those situations? What can you gain from that experience of now being pushed? I mean, you've got to still stay in shape and have that drive that you had as a rookie. And I think it helps to have these older guys that have been through that and been on the other side of it and experienced that. And, you know, J-Mac and his staff, and I've seen it in the past too. It's very beneficial to have these older guys. And like I mentioned, you know, playing with guys like Adam Graves, like you mentioned, and Peter Forsberg, and these guys, that it's a similar situation where they can, you know, share what they've learned, and it's valuable. You always take the credibility from an older player, and the experience factor is definitely beneficial for young players.
1: And of course, you know J-Mac and the staff, and you know

0: XU Arena and all that because of your 3 years with Abbotsford, where Justin Bailey spent a little bit of time, obviously. Tell us about transiting from being in player development with the Coyotes organization and then getting involved in the day-to-day coaching aspects with Abbotsford.
1: I loved it. I loved the the skill development and player development was good at the time to kind of get in and see the different areas of how NHL hockey and the hockey operations works. For me, having played for so long and, you know, over 1,000 games as a player, it was just, I was so used to being in the mix and being on the bench and being kind of in the decision-making stage, and being able to run a special team was valuable for me, and working with the forwards, I still got that development side. I still got the skill development side because I love to do that. I do that after practice and before practice anyways. But just being in the mix and in the heat of the action and having to make decisions, and, you know, now you have the goalie pulled, and just the strategy of that, in my character and being such a sports fan and being in the mix, and that I missed that a little bit with just the skill development and the player development. So being on the side now where you're on the bench and you're in the heat of the moment, I think that was very valuable to me, and I love the part of that and the competition and the strategy, and I love the last few years, and I'm looking forward to doing that here in San Jose.
0: We're talking to Jeff Ulmer, Sharks assistant coach, and being a sports fan and growing up in Saskatchewan, you probably had to at least maybe peek at the Saskatchewan Roughriders every once in a while in the CFL, but who were your favorite hockey teams growing up?
1: Well, we were close to Calgary. You know, I think it's 6 hours each way from between Winnipeg and Calgary, so there isn't an NHL team, obviously, in Saskatchewan, so there are the Rough Riders, so a lot of people are fans there. But I was a hockey fan. Actually, I grew up, the Oilers were good back in the early 80s, obviously, and when I was I was born in the late 70s, but I was still a Red Wings fan. I liked Steve Yzerman. He was my favorite player, so I followed the Red Wings and loved the Red Wings. And then they had the Russian Five, and they were really just kind of fascinating to watch, so for me, growing up as a Red Wings fan, it was great, and then I actually got the chance to play against them when I was with the Rangers, which was really cool. So, Red Wings for me was my team.
0: Also had to be pretty cool that in the heyday of the Oilers, Marc Messier obviously was one of the critical people, and then you played with him. That had to be something special.
1: Yeah, that was great, and it was neat that Glenn Anderson was around too. I'm not sure. I didn't play with him, but he was around some of the home games, so I got to hang out with him if I went out for dinner or something with Messier a few times. So that was kind of neat. But, yeah, it's kind of when you get up there and, you know, you're playing with a legend like that, you kind of forget about it after a while. But definitely the first few times he was probably sick of me asking him questions for sure.
0: Jeff Ulmer is with us, new Sharks assistant coach. And before we get to your role today, I'm looking at all these teams, and you played in some amazing cities in some interesting leagues. The Alps League was kind of a unification of several of the smaller leagues, and that's the team you played with last in your pro playing career. Did you have a favorite place to play? Did you have a favorite city?
1: They're all so unique. In speaking about the Alps, it was... There's memories I have from each spot. Definitely the Alps League was the memory I have is just on the bus driving up the mountains. Like you're winding up these mountains to go play at the top of a ski hill, basically. And then you wind down after. So you definitely don't want to look out the window if you get a little queasy with the bus trips. So that was something there. Switzerland's beautiful, really cool country to live in. I loved that. Obviously Russia was good with the paydays, but other than that, I wasn't huge fan. I loved Sweden and Finland, really, really similar to living in Canada. And then Germany, Austria, I learned how to speak German, took some classes, so that really helped me in those cities. And living there was very similar to living over here in North America. So I would say those were some of the highlights of my playing time in Europe.
0: So Ryan Warsawski is the boss behind the bench, and he obviously has some ideas as to what he wants his assistant coaches to do. What are you going to be doing mostly with the San Jose Sharks organization?
1: I think that's still kind of evolving. I think I'd spoken to Wars, obviously, in our interview process. It was really impressive. He's a really impressive guy, really smart guy. Really kind of motivated me to win this position and be a part of it. And I had mentioned to him, I'm, you know, willing to do whatever it is, and I know that's a cliche, but I've said that to him directly. And I think, you know, at first it's going to be, you know, some of the face-off stuff, a little bit of neutral zone, some overtime stuff. And development's obviously going to be a huge part of what I do. I think we all know some of the players that are coming in on the forward side especially, and I think the importance of working with these guys and making sure that we develop them and to be, you know, great players and also great teammates and big character guys, which they are, is going to be a big part of my day-to-day focus as well. So I think, you know, and then helping out on the special teams, I think would be something that I would be looked upon to do. But literally, you know, I know I said it in my interview process and say it to people. I'm willing to do whatever it is to help the staff, and excited about it, and really, really excited to get going.
0: It's kind of interesting because through my years in pro hockey, American Hockey League, NHL here, I always remember the balance. Some people say that development equals winning, and then other people say winning equals development, and it's kind of a combination of both. Your job in the NHL is to win, and I wanted to ask about what you're going to have to probably go through with some young guys, whether it's Macklin Celebrini or Will Smith or a player that's not as heralded, to have to be at the NHL level and develop at the same time. It seems like that's a pretty hard thing to do, especially when, even if they were star players before, they come to the NHL and they find out that it's not as easy and they're going to have some tough days.
1: Yeah, I think it'll evolve, and it's kind of a moving target. I mean, winning is it's the NHL level. It's a business. It's important that you win, but I also think that it's important to, you know, to get the most. Like, how can we develop these young players to be great San Jose Sharks this year also, and not just, you know, 3-4 years down the line? You want them to contribute to the team and be a big part of the team environment and the team culture. Not just, you know, 2-3 years down the road, but how can we, you know, get them to be valuable once they first get here? And that's kind of, you know, things that I look at, and how can we, you know, hit the ground running? And like you mentioned, it's going to be a process for sure. There's going to be some bumps in the road, but there is for veteran players too. So I think it's important. You know, you work with them, you spend time with them, but you have to be prepared to let them, you know, make mistakes, and you know they're going to make a few mistakes, and it's just not to, you know, like you hear, take the stick out of their hands or you know, be too hard on them, but you also have to find that fine line where you can, you know, they don't have a certain set of rules that the other players don't have, so they got to learn within the team and be the best San Jose Sharks that they can be for this season also. So that's an important part of it.
0: Isn't another important thing is during the hard conversations, which you're obviously going to have at times, that this player will respond because he knows that you believe in them?
1: Yeah, I think you have to be personable, you have to be credible, and you have to be honest, and they have to kind of get a feel for what you're like and know that you're genuine in what you're trying to say, because while I haven't been at a level that, you know, Macklin or Will are currently at, obviously they're special players, but at the same time, you have to, you know, believe in what you're teaching them and believe in what you're doing and know that what you're teaching them and coaching them to do is going to, you know, help them in the long run. And I think the quicker that you can be, you know, gain that respect and gain the trust of the player and kind of work as a partnership with them and not just you telling them to do something, I think they have to buy into it and be, you know, it's a partnership. So that's going to be one thing that's going to be a focus for me, is building these relationships and gaining their trust, and then having them, you know, work hard and work hard in yourself too, like bring your work ethic to the table and roll up your sleeves and get with them and see if you can figure out a way that they can contribute immediately.
0: We're really excited for all of this to happen. We really appreciate the time you gave us today, and thanks for the insight, and we wish you the very best.
1: Thanks, Dan. Excited to get started.
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3: The San Jose Sharks have just defeated one of the best teams in the National Hockey League, but it doesn't get any easier in the schedule, as one of the other best teams in the NHL, the Colorado Avalanche, come to town on the heels of the Sharks' victory two nights ago against New Jersey. It's the Sharks and the Avalanche, a matinee game on the San Jose Sharks Audio Network.
2: It's time to feel the teal. This is San Jose Sharks Hockey. Now, Sharks Warm-Up, brought to you by Toyota, proud sponsor of the San Jose Sharks. Toyota, let's go places.
3: From SAP Center at San Jose, we have an afternoon extravaganza. The San Jose Sharks against the Colorado Avalanche for the first of three meetings on the season, and the only time that Sharks fans will have an opportunity to see this great team in action. I'm Dan Brusinowski along with Scott Hannon. And Hannah, you played for both teams, but how about this? Scott Wedgwood and Alex Nedeljkovic looked like they just posed for a picture before the game, and now they're hanging out chatting. Obviously, they're not going to be in the game today. It will be ex-Shark Mackenzie Blackwood making his start in goal for Colorado for the first time this year after an off-season injury, and for the Sharks, it'll be Yaroslav Askarov. But I always like to see when guys come on the ice, the renewal of friendships and maybe even old rivalries.
4: Yeah, probably talking about Halloween trick-or-treating last night to see who got the candy, the kids and stuff like that. So, you know, you like to see that. Obviously, you know, there's personalities, guys play with each other, but it'll be a good show here tonight and a good battle this afternoon.
3: Well, you know what? The Sharks put on a great battle against the New Jersey Devils and did a lot of great things. But much of it happened in the third period defensively. When they were outshot 9-0 by the Devils, New Jersey pushed as hard as they could. But Alex Nedeljkovic, who we were just talking about, made a couple of key saves. And the Sharks found a way to win, even though it wasn't a Picasso.
4: Yeah, no, again, sometimes you got to lock it down. And sometimes it isn't pretty, but you got to come out with the win. And what I think really set the stage, and if you look at their last three wins, they've scored a lot of goals, but they've had good first periods. You know, three goals in each of their, you know, in two of their three wins, and in one they had two goals. They're scoring the first goal. They're coming out hot. You know, Eklund, that was a big play. Even though it just looks like a chip off the glass, he wins a race to a puck, and that was a big goal to set off the game.
3: Well, it's interesting you bring up Eklund, because he and his line mates, Alex Wenberg and Philip Kurashev, have been outstanding, showing a lot of connection and certainly intensity, especially when they don't have the puck, creating the offense that they put together. Last game, Kurashev had one goal and one assist. Wenberg, number one star of the game, had one goal and one assist. And William Eklund extended his point-scoring streak to five straight games with a brilliant goal that got things started on the very first shot of the game. I think that line combination is going to be absolutely key today, with the Sharks coaching staff getting the second and last change as a home team, going up against Nathan MacKinnon, Martin Natchez, and Arturi Lehkonen.
4: Yeah, and I think, you know, they're all, you know, key parts on that line. But, you know, I look at Wenberg, and he controls the puck so well. He made a couple really nice plays to buy himself space and time. He worked well defensively. You know, he had that block shot off the foot, which triggered, an offensive chance. And again, I think he's such a key component. He's shooting the puck a little bit more. He's getting some shots into the net. I just like the way he's been playing as of late.
3: One other thing, too, there's going to be two Makars in the game today. That's because Taylor Makar just skated his single lap. It'll be his National Hockey League debut today. He is not nearly as heralded as his brother Cale, who's a two-time Norris Trophy winner and truly one of the most dynamic players in the game. But Makar is a National Hockey League prospect. He was a seventh-round pick of Colorado in 2021, and he plays his first NHL game today after a college hockey career that took him from UMass Amherst to Maine for his senior year, and last season and the early parts of this year with the Colorado Eagles of the AHL. So he understands the San Jose Barracuda, and he knows some of the guys. But bottom line is, he gets a moment that he'll never forget tonight for the Avs.
4: No, definitely not. Obviously, that first lap, it's a special moment. He's a big body, 6'4", 202 pounds, and he'll be patrolling the wing up here for, I mean, it'll be interesting.
3: The roster report is brought to you by Kaiser Permanente. Get care like a pro with Kaiser Permanente, the official team physicians of the San Jose Sharks. Today, the Sharks taking on the Colorado Avalanche in afternoon matinee action. It'll be goaltender Yaroslav Askarov looking for a big win today for the Sharks, going up against former Shark Mackenzie Blackwood, who makes his season debut. We've got Coach Ryan Warsofsky next on the San Jose Sharks Audio Network.
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5: Yeah.
3: Welcome to Afternoon Action at SAP Center at San Jose. I'm Dan Rusinowski, along with Sharks head coach Ryan Warsofsky. Ryan, you've got the Avalanche in town, certainly an outstanding, high-powered team. How do you assess the test?
5: Yeah, I think this is a really good test for us, a challenge for us. This is a good team, obviously coming off a nice win last night against Vegas. And what's different about this team is probably their elite speed, and that's something we have to be very well aware of tonight.
3: One thing that you have with Michael Mesa getting an opportunity to be in that cauldron is that he has to think at high speed. And normally they do that their entire lives, but the NHL is a different story. Is there a process by which young guys start to think faster?
5: Yeah, I think when you keep playing against it and going against it and getting lessons, and sometimes you fail and sometimes you make mistakes, but that's probably the best teacher. So, you know, Mesa's in a good spot. You know, I think he's picking up some things. The game we see at times has slowed down for him throughout the game. At times it speeds up, and that's where we're looking to see if we can get him thinking and having a little bit more urgency with his game without the puck. And we know what he can do with the puck in the offensive zone, but unfortunately in this game you don't play in the offensive zone the whole game. You have to be able to play in all three zones, and that's something that he's learning.
3: Unfortunately, you don't have the puck all the time either.
5: That is true as well.
3: What about the four C's so far this season? The one that you kept talking about was connected. There seems like there's some connections that are developing here. That Wenberg line seems to have it.
5: Yeah, for sure, and I think we're starting to figure that out. You know, I think you see in the offensive zone we're a little bit more connected. We're getting more opportunities. We're starting to see how we need to play with our identity. And each line has an identity that we need them to play with. And we're being more consistent in all three zones. And we've done some really good things and things we can continue to build on. And we'll, again, like I said, get challenged tonight. So, and it's going to be important that we are connected really in all three zones with and without the puck.
3: When you want to win a faceoff, obviously the center is important, but the wingers have to work. And I'm not really putting a spotlight on Will Smith and Tyler Toffoli, but Macklin Celebrini is so good in all three zones, sometimes you can almost lean on him and say, well, he's going to be there. But you have to provide the help like you provide help to a center to win a draw. How are they doing in that regard?
5: Yeah, I think there's areas where we've been pretty good at it, and I think that's been something that we talked about since training camp of winning the line of scrimmage. And, you know, a lot of times, yeah, we look at the center's stats and if he's won or lost a draw, but a lot of those times we don't get in there with our wingers and help and scoop pucks back or win pucks for them. So I think all four lines can do a little bit better job of that and helping our centers, and it's going to be, again, important tonight, fast, physical, some heavy guys up top in their lineup with the Lekkonens and the Kushins. We got to get in there and help on our faceoffs, and that's going to be crucial tonight.
3: Also, special teams, where are you there in terms of your improvement?
5: Well, we got to stay out of the box. You know, we know that. It's, I think, the top power play in the league. We know we can't give these guys four or five opportunities. That's a momentum killer. They're going to be in our defensive zone, you know, for a long time. And there's some changes in details we got to make sure we're dialed in on. And when we get a chance to get a power play, well, whether we score or not, we got to get the momentum of the hockey game and get back to 5-on-5. So we got a good game plan. We got to go to and execute it.
3: Good luck.
5: Thanks, Dan.
0: That's our Coach's Chalkboard show for today. And now stand by for the Sharks and the Avalanche in Afternoon Action on the San Jose Sharks Audio Network.
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0: Celebrini moving in, shooting it. He scores! Mecca gets the game winner in overtime. Throws it in front. Palat the drive. Great save by Askarov. Plays the center to Foley. It's off the stick. Foley shoots. He scores!
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0: Summer Hockey Afternoon Action at SAP Center at San Jose. Great crowd of kids on hand at the tank as San Jose takes on Colorado for the very first time this season. This is the only visit that the Avalanche will make to SAP Center, as the next two meetings will be on November 26th and February 4th in Denver, Colorado. 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With the back-to-back set of games, you wonder who was going to be in goal today. Yaroslav Askarov gets the start in net. On defense, it will be Tim Liljegren and Dmitry Orlov. And up front, it will be Alex Wennberg along with William Eklund and Philip Kurashev.
1: And for the Colorado Avalanche in net, Mackenzie Blackwood. On defense, Devin Taves and Cale Makar. And up front, Nathan MacKinnon, flanked by Martin Nečas and Arturi Lehkonen.
0: Furman South and Chris Schlenker are the referees today. Julien Fournier and Brandon Grillo are the linesmen. The puck has been dropped and we're underway. Matinee action at SAP Center, the Sharks and the Avalanche. Colorado on the attack, moving right to left. Lehkonen coming right down the middle, getting a pass from MacKinnon and firing the puck just inside the blue line. But it's gloved quickly by the right-handed catching Yaroslav Askarov, who comes into this contest with just 22 National Hockey League games played so far this season. He's 1-4-1 with a 4.69 goals against average, and he has never faced Colorado in regular season action, although he did play against the Colorado Eagles last year in the Calder Cup playoffs, and he was spectacular in that. Off the faceoff, Colorado keeps it in. Cale Makar is on the ice, exchanges with Devon Taves, feeds it over now to Nečas, turn, shoot, score! That was surgical. Taves and Makar playing catch with it. Makar throws to the left circle to the right-handed shooting Martin Nečas, and he beats Askarov down low. It is 1-0, Colorado, 30 seconds in.
1: So dangerous there, you know, off a faceoff and a one faceoff at that. But those board plays, so important there. Quick play into MacKinnon, who just dances a little bit, finds Makar up top. And just the movement off the puck, into the puck. MacKinnon going through, Makar finds it out. And HS just sort of goes through. I think this deflected possibly off of a skate in front of the net. It just goes right along the ice onto the far post and fools the goaltender there. I think it tipped right there in front, fooled Askarov, thought it was going somewhere else, and it kind of just goes off the post.
0: Well, so much for that. The start for Colorado, successful with the top line. Martin Nečas, his ninth of the season, from Cale Makar and from Devon Taves at 30 seconds. 1-0 Colorado, so the Sharks have just got to go back to work, but they turn over the puck. Ferraro gave it away to Manson, moving in. Now Nichushkin drops it back. A quick play by Colton was blocked, and then a shot by Brock Nelson went wide of the San Jose net. Colorado keeps the pressure on. They'll try to do that all afternoon long. Manson the shot. Save made. Big stick stop and a big rebound. Askarov's got to make another save from the right point off the stick of former Shark Brent Burns as we pause 10 seconds for station identification on the San Jose Sharks audio network.
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0: I'm Dan Brusinowski along with Scott Hannon. Great to have you with us this afternoon for San Jose Sharks, Colorado Avalanche hockey. Colorado scoring 30 seconds in. Martin Nečas is ninth of the season from Cale Makar and Devon Taves. And it is one zip. Sent toward the net again by the Avalanche. Long drive off the faceoff. Gloved up high by goaltender Askarov. Coming off the stick of Jack Drury. You may remember his father, Ted Drury, who played the NHL, and his uncle, Chris Drury, who's the general manager of the New York Rangers.
1: Yeah, not a bad hockey family right there. And, you know, on the Sharks to start this period, really, you know, breaking the puck out, so important, those first plays, because the Avalanche are going to come down, they're going to pinch on these rims, they got some big bodies there, and they're already out shooting the Sharks here 5-0.
0: Jack Drury is on the ice with Gabriel Landeskog and Victor Olofsson up front. Olofsson gets the puck from Drury, sends it off to the left side, and Ilya Solovyov on defense sends toward the net wide. Rebound fired at toward the net by defenseman Sam Malinsky, but he missed the goal, and it bounces to the left wing. It's been all Colorado so far in the opening minute and a half of the first period. Avalanche on the goal by Nečas, lead 1-0. As now we have a whistle and a stoppage of play.
1: Helmet of Askarov.
0: Oh, yeah. Yep, Askarov's helmet came off. That's why they stopped the action. Looking around, saying, nope, no penalty. What happened? All of a sudden, Askarov gets his helmet off. They blow the play dead. and the teams get the change as a result.
1: Yeah, a little quick change there. Good pickup there by the ref, because Askarov went behind the net to play that puck. I'm not sure he even knew the strap was undone as the ref blew it, and then he tapped his helmet there. And Askarov now fixing the straps on the side as a couple of shots whistled high. I guess one of them connected and knocked the strap off the helmet.
0: Well, the Sharks put on Patrick Giles. He's playing at center along with Ty Dellandrea and Barkley Goodrow on the wings. No Ryan Reeves today. He's out with a lower body injury, but is not said to be serious. Maybe he'll be ready for tomorrow's game against Detroit. Off the faceoff, here's Taylor Makar, Cale's brother, in his first NHL game digging for the puck. He just got knocked down to the ice by Vinny Desharnais. Sharks will try to clear, but Manson kept it in. Far side of the ice, Parker Kelly back to Manson, but it's a nice deflection by Desharnais, poking that one out to center ice. Manson recovers the puck on the right side of the Avalanche D, and from the red line shoots into the Sharks zone. 1-0 Avalanche. Mukka Madulin back to the right side of his goaltender Askarov. Just turned it over. Avalanche setting it up, but a shot in the left wing by Makar was blocked again by the San Jose defense. Parker Kelly trying to grab onto it. Checked by Barkley Goodrow. Poked it forward, and will be picked up and banked off the boards pretty neatly there by the Avalanche's Zakhar Bardakov. Bardakov, that is, and it's worked free, and MacKinnon jumps on the ice to replace him and rips a shot toward the net from the right circle, but it'll be stopped short side by Askarov, who is under siege right now. The shots are 7-0 in favor of the Avalanche, who lead 1-0.
1: Yeah, just discombobulated a little bit there. The Avalanche actually had a full change, only one forechecker. Miscommunication between Askarov and the defenseman, and they end up rimming this puck. MacKinnon off the bench was able to pick up this puck and create another shot towards the net, so the Sharks have really got to clean up the plays in their own zone.
0: What was the miscommunication, to be exact? What should they have said to each other?
1: Well, somebody's got to peel off, save time, get a wheel, something where that puck should have just been set, and they would have had a clean set breakout at the bare minimum.
0: Off the faceoff, the Sharks have the Wenberg line out against MacKinnon's group. Right now inside the Colorado zone, Eklund twists and turns in the right corner, goes behind the net, holds the puck, turns to his right, moves into the right corner, flips it back to the right point for a backskating Liljegren, and gets a return feed on the right boards. Eklund sends it toward the net, just wide off the deflection, and now it's Kurashev reaching for the inboard carom, poking it to himself in the right corner, and he's got Liljegren on the right point for a pass. Liljegren back to Eklund in the right wing. Eklund will cycle it back with Wenberg. He's bodied up there by MacKinnon, who steals the puck, dangerously threw it across his own crease, but it winds up on the far side of the ice, and the Avalanche will muscle it out with Devon Taves flipping it out of the zone. Line change pretty efficiently made there by the coach, Jared Bednar. And out of the ice for the Avalanche comes Ross Colton, Brock Nelson, and Valeri Nichushkin. A pretty solid second group of three as you'll ever get. John Klingberg moves from left to right for the Sharks. Came across the line. Bit of a blind pass backhand. Knocked out to center. Celebrini in the neutral zone is checked there by Brock Nelson. And the puck slithers back to the Sharks' blue line where Klingberg regains it. Klingberg rink wide to Smith. Back to Klingberg. Pokes it down the right. Jumps up into the play a little bit. When he hit the blue line, though, he ran into the check of Nichushkin. So the Avalanche will take over. In neutral territory, Klingberg will stop it. Headman feed. Fed on the right now by the Sharks. Off of Toffoli by Will Smith. So the Avalanche just bounce it into the Sharks zone. And it's pretty clear the Avalanche right now are fully connected while the Sharks are still trying to make connections in the first period.
1: Yeah, just passing. Just quick passing there. The Avalanche just a little cleaner. Pucks on the tape. Those passes so crucial there. Not turnovers through the middle of the zone.
0: Michael Mesa steps onto the ice for a shift. This is his seventh National Hockey League game. And certainly the challenge will be dealing with the speedy decisions that are made by Colorado. Right here, the Sharks get called for icing, so Mesa will have to take a faceoff inside his own territory. The line combination is Mesa along with Colin Graf on the right and Jeff Skinner on the left wing side. And they're going up against the combination of Drury, Olofsson, and Landeskog for the Avalanche.
1: Yeah, faceoffs are going to be so important in a game like this. And the Colorado Avalanche early in this game already 83% on the faceoffs, and they win another one.
0: They've got it at the near sideboards. A little low high play. Landeskog shoots from the high circle and will be stopped and covered up along the ice there by goaltender Askarov. Jack Drury was looking for a tip in front there, but the Sharks handled that reasonably well.
1: Yeah, and again, to go back to the faceoff, so important here. you know, just for possession, just for breakouts, and the Avalanche just almost winning every single faceoff they set up for, creating a lot of their offense off of these offensive zone draws.
0: Faceoff will be dropped. 1-0 Colorado. Liljegren pokes it back behind his net as he gets drilled out of the ice there by Landeskog. Sharks send it down the left wing as Liljegren gets back into the play. He was down on the ice for a second or two and wondered whether or not he was shaken up. Landeskog back the other way now. Throws to the right wing and a one-time shot taken to the net. That's a great save by Askarov coming off of Victor Olofsson's stick. Avalanche keep it in. They throw to the near boards. Drury bounces it behind the San Jose net. Orloff just slowed it down, impeding the progress of the Avs. Skinner tips it back and Orloff moves it out. And here come the Sharks. Orloff to the red line, to the blue line. Shoots one in. Sharks need a line change. Skinner stays out to keep the puck in play. Patrick Giles rushes into the left corner, couldn't get it. But Delandria, the third man out there, has control of it for the Sharks. Pokes it back to Patrick Giles, left wing corner of the Avalanche zone. He's being checked by Manson. He will cycle it backwards, but unfortunately was up in the air for Delandria, so he's going to have to fight Landeskog behind the goal line for puck possession. Landeskog has some help, too. Ilya Solovyov, defenseman for the Avalanche, is in there. And the Sharks also putting a man in Barkley Goodrow. So that two-on-two situation, it continues to scrum it out. But Manson comes up with it, and he flips it on the boards. Not very far, though. Reverse behind the net. Oh, boy. Goodrow just got taken down, trying to chase the loose puck. He awkwardly hits the end boards, and that's going to be a penalty against Colorado.
1: Yeah, a little high stick there as Goodrow going to try and feed that puck. So this is a big power play here for the Sharks, under siege somewhat here in the first 6 minutes, haven't registered a shot towards Blackwood, and this is a, you know, a big power play moment here for the Sharks to get back in this period.
0: Well, the referees took a look at Barkley Goodrow to see if there was any blood drawn, because that was a pretty hard high stick. But Ilya Solovyov, one of the defensemen who was scrumming back there, gets this penalty call. And so the Sharks' power play now will step onto the ice. And this is a huge power play. They don't have any shots on goal yet. Power plays on Sharks Audio brought to you by Power Business Technology, copiers and printers for your office needs. Off the draw, Avalanche can't clear. Glove down by Klingberg, who's on the left point. Hands off to Will Smith, takes a return feed, moves to his right, gives to Celebrini on the right circle. Macklin throws it down behind the net to Toffoli. Flips it to Will Smith. Now takes a pass back. Gives it back to Will Smith on the left circle. Moves to his right. Goes down low to Toffoli. In the corner. Left wing side. He spots Klingberg on the point, but he takes a return pass from Klingberg. Down low to Smith. Over for Celebrini. But he kind of handcuffed him just a little bit. Macklin couldn't pull the trigger on the one-timer. Finally, the Avalanche pick up and clear. But good puck movement there in the first few seconds of the power play.
1: Yeah, Mac just a little late to that lane. You know, Will Smith sort of read that a little earlier than Mac did, and he kind of handcuffed him into his feet.
0: Sharks skate left to right. Here comes Celebrini across the line. Flips to Toffoli. Rink-wide toss. That is deflected by Nichushkin. That was a pass intended for William Eklund, who would have had a good shooting chance. But Nichushkin, with that quick stick, taking away the seam and putting the puck out of play with a minute and 11 seconds left. And that penalty on Ilya Solovyov for high sticking, and a penalty that was called at 5:55 of the first period.
1: It's so important for those defensemen, for those forwards to be able to clean up those seam passes. Nichushkin, a big body with a big, big long stick there to take it away.
0: Off the faceoff, William Eklund lost his stick, put the check on Manson, but Manson got it back and he clears all the way down for Colorado. You know, we've noticed William Eklund a lot away from the puck this season. He's doing a lot of great things.
1: Yeah, no, again, he creates so much space. I love his puck possession, the way he works the corners there. And when you talk about a guy a lot, you know he's having an impact on the game.
0: Eklund, Celebrini, a little fancy behind the back pass on the zone entry, gave it away. Avalanche clear, 40 seconds left on the Sharks' power play. And the second unit will jump onto the ice right now. We get Wennberg, Skinner, Liljegren, Orloff, and also on the ice, way up ice, is Philip Kurashev. Sharks moving on the attack. Wennberg leads the way in. Stick handles into the zone. Turns to the puck. Backhands over in the direction of Liljegren, who's in deep behind the net. But he loses on the check. Malinsky couldn't clear it. Kept in. Orloff now to Wennberg near side. 15 seconds left on the power play. As Wennberg tried to throw it across the rink, gave it away. Two on two developing. As now getting back. Great play by Skinner to put on the Jets and get to Parker Kelly, stopping what looked like it could have been an odd man rush. Skinner comes back the other way for one last chance on the power play. But as he gets the zone entry, he lost it on the stick check. It ends up on Kurashev's stick. He shoots. Save made. Rebound in front. Oh, it's fired wide by Skinner. He had a semi-open net to the right side of Blackwood. Behind the goal line now. A bouncing puck. Work free. Penalty is over on Colorado. Skinner now. Kurashev's shot. Pad save Blackwood. Only two shots on net for San Jose so far in this game. One of them came in that power play, and one of them right there from Philip Kurashev. Nathan MacKinnon jumps onto the ice now. Shots 9-2 in favor of the Avalanche. They're up 1-0 on the Sharks with 11.5 to go in the first. Makar gets it back now from MacKinnon. Sends it back behind the San Jose net. Liljegren, nice job against MacKinnon one-on-one, but Lehkonen recovers at the near side. Checked by Orloff up near the point. Knocked free by Wennberg, and it goes back down the ice. And the Sharks will get a quick change here as the puck comes to neutral territory. MacKinnon flips it rink wide, off a stick. Nichushkin angles it forward, and a back skating Ferraro stops it for San Jose at his own line. Liljegren leads it ahead. Delandria looks for Patrick Giles. Finds a slip through traffic, and the puck did. He didn't quite do it. It goes into Blackwood for a faceoff and a break in the action. This afternoon's broadcast is coming to you from SAP Center at San Jose. With the score, the Colorado Avalanche 1, the San Jose Sharks nothing. 10:58 remains in the first period. You're listening to the San Jose Sharks Audio Network. Avalanche strike early, 30 seconds into the game. Martin Natchez, his ninth goal of the season from Cale Makar and Devon Taves. This looks awfully familiar, Scott Hannon. Yesterday, in their game against the Golden Knights, they scored in the first minute of the game as well, and it was Natchez from Makar and Taves 41 seconds in.
1: Very similar.
0: Same three guys.
1: Yeah, win a faceoff, get it in deep, and then they get that high roll going there. They did it, and they showed a case that again tonight. This afternoon.
0: Face off deep inside the Avalanche zone. Colorado, after a fashion, gets control of it. They poke it out to center ice. And Tyler Toffoli is back there to get it for San Jose. Sends it across to Ferraro. A lead for Celebrini to the blue line. And a dump-in attempt ends up going deflected out of play. Want you to be part of yoga and hockey history at Yoga on the Rink, December 7th at SAP Center. 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Here comes Nichushkin moving in against Askarov. Takes the angle play on the left wing side. And Askarov, equal to the task, made the stick stop. Sharks knock down the rebound and start to move it out. They're getting outshot 10-3 by Colorado so far in this game. And the Avalanche, with that goal by Natchez in the opening minute, are on top 1-0. Good defensive play against Colton there by Klingberg to knock it aside. Then he headmans in the direction of Celebrini. But a good tip by Brock Nelson knocked it away from the Sharks center. And it goes all the way into the Colorado zone as the Sharks look to change people. Kurashev is on the ice along with Eklund. Celebrini will be off in a second. Eklund back to the point. Liljegren the drive. Low pad saved by Blackwood. Rebound. Philip Kurashev takes it on against Taves back behind the net. Loses on the stick check to Taves, but he hustled back to the puck. Kept control of it. He had to go back to center ice to get it, but he used his skating ability to gain control, and now he gets it back. Moving down the right, he gains the offensive zone. Lost his stick on the play. Sharks recover it, though, at the near sideboards. Taken back in the offensive zone by Wennberg and Eklund. And Eklund on the right boards gives to Wennberg and takes it back in the circle. Eklund moves away from a rush from Cale Makar. Dropped it back. Liljegren, a high shot. That didn't miss by much. Eklund hustled to it all the way across the ice on the left wing. Kurashev coming over with Eklund, and they dig it free. Eklund twisting in the right corner of the Avalanche zone. Being pursued by Josh Manson. Sends it toward the goal with two men in front, but it bounced away. Kurashev goes back. Liljegren the drive, and again, that is up over the glass and out of action. But a good couple of seconds there for this Wennberg line in the offensive zone. And nice hustle by William Eklund and Philip Kurashev. 9-10 to play, first period. It's a 1-0 Colorado lead over the San Jose Sharks. We'll be back to SAP Center in a moment on the San Jose Sharks Audio Network. Well, Martin Natchez has a three-game goal-scoring streak. His last two goals have come in the opening minute of games. Yesterday in Vegas, today at SAP Center. And yesterday and today, both of those goals were assisted by Cale Makar and Devon Taves. Makar now has a seven-game point-scoring streak. One of the most dynamic players in the game, has two goals and nine assists in those seven games. Pretty good.
1: Yeah, not too shabby. Not too shabby. Obviously, we talk about the high-powered offense here, you know, for the Avalanche, and those guys are, a big part.
0: 1-0 Colorado. Here come the Avalanche moving back into the Shark zone. A centering play by Natchez looking for Lehkonen, but he had a stick tied up there pretty efficiently by Tim Liljegren right at the edge of the crease, and that gave Askarov the opportunity to cover it up.
1: Yeah, and a good stick again. Natchez coming down, and that puck just trying to flip back to the Sharks forward, and HS just knocks that down, throws it towards the net. Guy's going there. Askarov had to be on top of that to be able to find that puck.
0: Faceoff drop. The Avalanche dominating in the circle. Throw it toward the net there. The play by Brent Burns is deflected away from Askarov. He sticked it aside. Brent Burns scored his first goal as an Avalanche member yesterday. It turned out to be the game winner in a victory at Vegas. Right now he's on the right point. Manson is his D partner in the middle of the ice. There comes a shot by Natchez, but it whistles wide of the goal. Bounced off the glass right to Wenberg. Stick handles out to center ice quickly, shoots into the offensive zone, and the Sharks and the Avalanche both making changes as the McKinnon and Wenberg lines come off. Sharks put it toward the net. That's Mesa throwing it to the goal on that quick change. That was a good opportunity for Michael Mesa, and a pad save made by Blackwood. Good instincts by Mesa on that play to go to the right spot in the middle of the chaos of the line change. Skinner also fighting for it with Mesa here. Skinner trying to poke at it. Mesa knocked it free. Skinner pushed by Manson, knocked off the puck, and the Avalanche managed to clear. Desharnais giving chase right now all the way down. That's going to be icing. Good Collins trying there by Taylor Bakar, Kale's brother, to try to meet the icing call, but they blow it dead. And how about that Mesa getting in position while they were changing on that play?
1: Yeah, you know, sort of a weird bounce there on Manson as he was going back for it. I think he thought Blackwood, the goalie, was going to be able to stop that, and it just bounced over his stick, and that quick play towards the front of the net as Mesa picks up on that turnover, and he just drives to the net. Blackwood had to make a great pad save as he tried to go far post on that shot.
0: Face off left side of goaltender Mackenzie Blackwood. Still a popular member of the goaltending fraternity in the Sharks dressing room. He was really beloved during his time here. 1-0 Colorado. Sharks have the puck. Oh boy, broken stick for Mooka Madulin on the one-time chance. He's going to have to backskate without a stick as the Avalanche go to the attack. Manson moving in, shooting it. Kick save made by Askarov. Deflects it off to the left, and Patrick Giles banks it off the glass and hammers it out. That allows the Sharks to get a line change. Desharnais is still out there, along with Klingberg now, as Mooka Madulin jumped off. The Sharks' Celebrini line stepping back out there as the Avalanche are in forechecking against the Sharks at the near side. Landeskog had it, lost it. Klingberg gets it back, and here comes Ty Dellandrea now. Dellandrea, Celebrini, and Toffoli are on the ice at the moment. Kind of an interesting combo. Celebrini feeds it rink wide. Here's Will Smith. Now back to Celebrini. Spins off a check. Moves to his left. Shoots one with Toffoli in front. They just miss connecting. Otherwise, that was in the back of the goal. On the right wing circle, picked back up by Colorado. Malinsky angles it forward. Little contact neutral zone there. That's going to be a penalty as Klingberg got together with Olofsson right along the Colorado bench just as the puck arrived. And unfortunately, for John Klingberg, looks like he is going to get the penalty, and he's not happy about it, but he is going in for the next 2 minutes. 6:51 to go in the period, so the time of the call, 13:09. And the interference called again against John Klingberg of the Sharks.
1: Klingberg's arguing is this puck just sort of gets laid out, and the puck was right there. This play happens all the time in hockey as he just tries to come up and play the puck as the Avalanche player just trying to box him out. He just kind of knocks him over and gets the interference call on the ref that kind of was at a tough angle to see that. That play earlier from Macklin Celebrini up front, Will Smith, a little spin around, but so good on his edges there, and just misses that far side on Blackwood on a great play.
0: So, penalty against the Sharks, and the result is a faceoff in the San Jose zone. Colorado again wins the draw. They're on the power play. Special teams is one of our Toyota keys today. Let's see how the Sharks do on this PK. 1-0 Avalanche. Colorado throwing it around. Natchez, who has the first goal, gives it back now. Olofsson on the right side gives to Nichushkin. Walks into the circle. They're cycling. Sent back to the point. Makar is there. Cale Makar to Martin Natchez, throws it across the ice, deflected, but right to Olofsson. He got the shot away, and it's a pretty good stop by an on-his-knees Askarov. It went off his body and went up into the netting.
1: And Askarov playing with his pad there as he went down. He wasn't happy with where that puck ended up going. I think he tracked that puck all the way through, and he kind of laying down on his pads there. And as that puck just kind of gets deflected up and over, big save on that seam pass and a great shot.
0: Minute 33 left in the Klingberg penalty. Cale Makar's got it for Colorado. Dropped it back, and McKinnon took the brunt of a shot by Olofsson. Went to hit him in the ankle or the skate, and McKinnon is shaken up a little bit, but he's staying on the ice. He's not going back to the Colorado bench, and he will just skate it off. Now he's got it. Feeds it ahead to Nichushkin. On the left, crosses the Sharks line. In front! And an open opportunity for Natchez, but he tipped it wide, and the Sharks managed to get it out.
1: Wow. Little bit of luck there, as Natchez had a wide open gaping net there, and the puck just bounced over his stick on a great outlet feed by McKinnon to Nichushkin, with Natchez flying down the opposite side.
0: McKinnon still looks like he's kind of smarting from that shot that hit him. Tipped it back, lost it. Taking it back now. Combination of Makar and Natchez. Natchez leads to McKinnon, crosses the line, whips a pass rink wide. Onto the stick. Brock Nelson. Now Nichushkin went back. Cale Makar to McKinnon on the left point. He moves into the left circle, out of the left wing half boards. An exchange with Natchez as the clock is ticking on the Sharks. Penalty. Nice block there by Orloff, and a play across the seam that was intended for Nelson, but Orloff tipped it out, and the Sharks get a change.
1: Yeah, great job. Sticks in front. You got to be loose. You got to be taking away those lanes as McKinnon tried to throw a little head fake with that cross seam pass, and Orloff there to pick it off.
0: Good job by the combination of Graf and Delandry, and the zone entry attempt there by Colorado. Graf made the deep play. Delandria shot it all the way down. And we're down to 1 second left in the penalty. And now Klingberg comes back on the ice. But here comes Colorado. 5-on-5. Von Taves, who has an assist today, throws it behind the net. Taking it there. Landeskog, the captain. Forced by Will Smith to turn away from him. But he gave it away, the puck, with a backhand play behind the San Jose net. So here comes Klingberg just out of the box. Gets the pass at center. Shoots one in. Heads for the bench. And the Sharks will get the complete line change organized. Loving one down, Ferraro sends in deep with Will Smith's help. There's Celebrini, one against two. Toffoli coming over to try to make it an even matchup. Work free by Colorado and pushed out by Lehkonen. So every time that Celebrini is on the ice, Colorado is trying to put the Jack Drury line out there. And on the other side of things, every time the McKinnon line is on the ice, the Sharks want to put the Wenberg line on the ice. At the near side, Taves. Stick handles to the Sharks' blue line and shoots in. He's heading back to the bench now as the Avalanche coaching staff making defensive changes. Manson and Malinsky are back defensively. Manson sends in deep behind the San Jose goal. There's Ross Colton, former Tampa Bay Lightning. Sends it back to a backskating Malinsky, who shoots. Nice, smart save by the pad and stick of Askarov. And it winds around the near boards. Sharks can't quite get it out. Giles will push it forward, get it out to center ice. He kicks it ahead to the red line. And then he chips it all the way down as he's checked by Parker Kelly. Pretty good effort there by Giles to get it deep. And Colorado will pick it back up as the lines are changing for both teams. Off comes the Giles line. Stepping out there, the Wenberg line. And that must mean that McKinnon's on the ice. And there he is. Eklund, nice little flip around McKinnon. Sharks break out, but Wenberg's pass is deflected back there. Pretty smart play by Victor Olofsson of Colorado. And so the Avalanche, back at their own blue line, will pick it up. A pass across the rink. That's a Wenberg tip off of McKinnon play across the rink, and it goes off and out of play in the neutral zone. Break in the action. 2:55 to go in the first period. This broadcast is coming to you from SAP Center at San Jose. The score, the Avalanche 1, the Sharks nothing. This is the San Jose Sharks Audio Network. Don't forget, tune in to each and every broadcast of Sharks Hockey. The next one is tomorrow, right here at SAP Center. We just saw Todd McClellan coming into the broadcast booth to say hello before the game started. And he and the Detroit Red Wings will be here. Our airtime will be 4:30 Pacific time. The only visit of the Red Wings to SAP Center. They are an exciting team to watch, too. Right here, we've got the Avalanche out shooting the Sharks 14-4, but the score is only 1-0. Martin Natchez's ninth goal of the season came 30 seconds into the first period, assisted by Cale Makar and Devon Taves. What's fascinating about that is yesterday in Vegas, those same three players in the same order scored the first goal in the opening minute there at 41 seconds.
1: You'll probably see a few more goals this year with those three names on it as well. The offense that this team is producing, is so far to the start of the season.
0: Off the draw, puck goes off the skate of Wenberg up to the blue line of the Avalanche. And Eklund gave it the chase, but Manson got back there with Burns, and the Avalanche flip it out. Off the stick of Klingberg. Klingberg getting back against Lehkonen one-on-one at the Sharks zone. And Klingberg wins that little battle. Sharks chip it off the right boards, but Burns is back to get it. And Burns is looking for the play. Checked by Kurashev, taken back by Eklund. And in the left corner of the Avalanche zone, he guns it around. Kept in by Klingberg. Goes to the right corner. Kurashev under pressure from Burns. Throws to Eklund behind the net. He protects the puck there and sends in front. Kurashev the drive. That's deflected there by Wenberg and stopped by Blackwood. This line combination really has it going.
1: Yeah, especially, you know, you look at Kurashev, and I think, you know, he's had a number of the shots for San Jose so far to start this, you know, first period. He's got, I think that's his third shot of only five shots produced by the Sharks. So this line, again, some of that happened at the end of the first power play that they had, but that's a great opportunity there on the short side shot that Blackwood had to be on top of.
0: One matter of real concern for the Sharks is that Colorado is winning 74% of the faceoffs right now. The Avalanche main faceoff guy has been, well, Brock Nelson's a perfect 4-0. Right now, Ross Colton wins one. And so the Avalanche pick up. They don't clear. Will Smith bats one down out of the air legally, but couldn't keep it in play as the Avalanche shoot it down the ice, and we get an icing call. That was close to not being an icing. Really good effort by Colorado down the left wing side to try to get it, but Shaquille Mukhamadulin is an underappreciated skater. He can really move, and he got back there in time.
1: Yeah, and then obviously having the inside position there. He was going to get first to that puck, even though, you know, Colt thought he might be able to get there, but a good call there by the linesman. And again, the Sharks got to win some faceoffs here in this offensive zone to be able to create some offense, as the Avalanche have just been dominating the faceoff circle here in the first.
0: Brock Nelson's won them all. He's in there for Colorado against Macklin Celebrini. Nelson wins another one. Makar, Kale that is, sends it forward to Nichushkin. He looks for Colton, but put the pass behind him from the red line, so the Sharks will intercept and move behind their own goal with a minute 45 left in this first period. Mukhamadulin, nice lead pass to Toffoli down the right, cross the line to Celebrini, moving in, shoot, star! Macklin Celebrini off a tighter Toffoli pass. A brilliant wrist shot beats Blackwood, and the Sharks have tied the game 1-1 with 1:39 to go in the first period. And for Celebrini, he has a 7-game point scoring streak.
1: There you have the spark. You know, not a lot has been produced offensively here for the Sharks in this first period, but so important. Again, it's just a breakout here. Two clean passes. Mukhamadulin gets this puck up to Toffoli, and he does a great job just finding Celebrini there in the high slot. He just rips this one up past Blackwood on the blocker side. No chance. And the kid, he's just going to shoot that puck, and he just puts that right up there underneath the bar. No chance for Blackwood.
0: For Macklin Celebrini, that is goal number 7 on the season. Tyler Toffoli and Shakir Mukhamadulin have the assists, and this game is tied up 1-1. That energizes the crowd, and off the faceoff, Sharks will be successfully able to forecheck in the offensive zone for a couple of seconds. But Colorado flips it over their outspread sticks, and the Sharks back to their own blue line to pick it up. Desharnais flips it off to the right, but picked back up. Zone entry against Colorado will be stopped. And so we have a whistle. We'll drop it just outside the Sharks' end, right in front of the coaching staff, in fact. Boy, that just generated energy for everybody, didn't it?
1: Yeah.
0: What a shot.
1: The shot, you know, obviously the breakout play, but then, you know, that could just, you know, not a great first period here for the Sharks, but if they can get into this period, at the end of this period with a 1-1 tie, obviously that's electric. They can go in with a good buzz here into the second period and come out, you know, some positive notes here into the second.
0: Dumped into the offensive zone. 1 minute left in the period. Avalanche on the attack. Nate's just moving in, shooting it. There's a brilliant burst of speed there on Ferraro. Got the shot away, but Askarov made the stop. Now Nate just steals it. Feet's on the right. And an angle shot by Lekin and whistles wide of the goal. Boy, Colorado makes things happen quickly.
1: And really, it's just off turnovers, some speed there through the neutral zone. But that second one was all just a turnover there on the half wall. And again, the Sharks can't keep having those giveaways in their own defensive zone against players like Nachas and McKinnon. They're out there on the ice.
0: 15 seconds to go in period number one. Sharks have time for one rush as they move it out. Pass by Toffoli, intended for Celebrini, chipped away from him. The Avalanche get two defenders back. Jack Drury angles it forward, taken back by Orloff, lost control of it. And the final seconds will tick off here with Colorado moving out of their own zone. Horn sounds, and we've got a tie hockey game after one period of play. Domination by the Avalanche in the first 15 minutes or so. They're up 1-0. Good job by Askarov and the Sharks defense to hold serve after that goal by Natchez in the opening minute. And then Macklin Celebrini gets his 7th goal of the season. A brilliant shot from Toffoli and Mukhamadulin at 18-21. It's all even 1-1 in spite of the fact that Colorado outshot the Sharks 15-7.
1: Yeah, you said it. You know, obviously they didn't have a great start to that period. Didn't get their first shot until that power play about the 6-minute mark. And it was even at the end of that power play. And the Avalanche sort of controlled every aspect of the game in the faceoff circle. They controlled the zone possession time. But again, you know, a great little quick play there at the end. It's not fun to give up a goal late in the period, but to get a goal late in the period is obviously a huge boon. Heading to the locker room on a high note, they can come out there, reset, come out with a better second period.
0: At the end of the first period at SAP Center, it's the Sharks 1 and the Avalanche 1. Stand by. We'll be back on the Sharks Audio Network. On a dramatic goal by Macklin Celebrini, the Sharks have tied the Avalanche 1-1 at the end of the first period. Let's go to the Sharks dressing room where John Klingberg, solid defenseman for the Sharks, is with Scott Hannon.
1: Hey, Klinger, obviously that's a huge goal to get there at the end of the first period. In your last, you know, the three wins you guys have had here in the last five games, you have 17 goals for. What's some of the things you guys have done on the offensive side?
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1: A little bit different today than we probably play some other forwards there, just to keep him contained a little bit. But yeah, I mean, you got to stay out of the box. A lot of skilled players is feeling their game when they're playing on the power play and they're getting more touches. So I think staying out of the box and try to limit as much time as you can. You know they're going to get their chances, but try to keep them as much as you can to the outside.
2: Yeah, and the Avalanche, obviously, they're great in the faceoff circle. They won the majority of the faceoffs there in the first period. What are some of the things you guys want to carry through into the second period here to sort of turn the tables on the Avs?
1: Yeah, I think, obviously, they had a really fast start. We're on our heels a little bit, but that's going to happen. It's a momentum. Momentum's going to switch a lot during the game, and I think gradually we took over that period, and something to build on going into the second.
2: Yeah, talk about that penalty a little bit there. I saw you talking with the referee. I thought it was a little bit of a tough call. What was the ref saying there to you?
1: Yeah, he thought that I was hitting him when he was going with his back, but at the same time I was telling him, well, he's skating backwards. He can skate forward there if he wants to as well, and the puck is coming right there, so I have no choice but to go on the body. It's not like I'm going to try to kill him, but at the same time, he's got to be ready for me pinching down there.
2: I completely agree with you, one defenseman to another. Hey, great last 5 minutes there. Go get him in the second period.
1: Thank you, guys.
2: Well, there you just heard from John Klingberg there, and it's a 1-1 tie here at Sharks Ice, and you're listening on the Sharks Audio Network.
3: Update on Tim Liljegren. He will not return to the game. He is out with an upper body injury after getting struck on a fluke play with the puck. Might have been the throat, might have been the face. We don't really know. But bottom line is he's out for the rest of the game with that upper body injury. And that's really unfortunate because the skills that he has are awfully valuable in a game against a team like this.
2: Yeah, for sure. The way he moves the puck, and he was getting some shots from the blue line, and obviously we just hope this isn't anything serious, and this is just a precautionary situation where they're taking him out to make sure everything's all right, because you'd hate to lose Liljegren for a long period of time.
3: Goaltender Yaroslav Askarov, who made 14 saves in the first period, is in net to our right. And over to our left is former Shark Mackenzie Blackwood, who's in his first start of the year. Faceoff is dropped. We are underway. Sharks down to 5 defensemen for the rest of the game. And that's certainly going to make things interesting for assistant coach Doug Huda to figure out who he's going to put out in what pair. Avalanche try to take advantage. A long feed down the ice for Lekkonen, a little bit too far. And then stretch pass. Klingberg gets back to get the icing call. I thought Klingberg's comment about the way that he had a discussion with the referee about why they called the penalty against him was really interesting.
2: Yeah, and I thought he was right. You know, he has to be expecting body contact there. You know, Klingberg obviously can't get out of the way, and he's trying to come down on the puck. It's not like he leveled him, and he just kind of knocks him over. The puck's right there. He has to make a play on the puck. You know, we'll see if the political move there gets him one later on.
3: Wennberg wins the faceoff, and he gets it back. Takes the one-time shot from Eklund's pass, and a great save by Mackenzie Blackwood. 23 seconds into the second period, the simpatico on this line continues, but that was a great, great faceoff win for Wennberg, and a very solid one-time shot.
2: Yeah, great little faceoff play. Eklund just kind of rolls around the circle as Kershev goes towards the net, and he finds Wennberg just as he posts up there. Great shot there, and Blackwood had to flash the glove to make that save.
3: Faceoff to Blackwood's right once again. 1-1 the score. Kurashev against McKinnon. Poked forward. Wennberg's going to get it. Carries behind the net. Moves it over to the right circle. Tried to hand off there to a man breaking in from the point in Klingberg, but the Avalanche read that and knocked it away. Sharks dump it back deep into the Avalanche zone. In goal to our left. Blackwood made the stick stop. Left it for Cale Makar. And the Sharks now have Klingberg and Orloff as a D pair, with the Wennberg line on the ice coming off and the Celebrini line about to step on. Wennberg is still on the ice at the moment, but he makes his way back to the bench. Here comes Macklin. Macklin runs into his man, neutral zone. That was Brock Nelson. Taves up in the attack, comes across the line. Ross Colton the drive on the one-timer. Save made, scooped up by the right-handed catching glove of Askarov, and he's able to hang on.
2: Easy save there for Askarov, just on a rush there

0: Taves. A nice little breakout by Colorado. They moved to all the pieces there as the defensive Taves is able to jump up and get that feed there. The shot out from the blue line. Easy save, but a face-off deep in the zone.
1: Brock Nelson is out there against Macklin Celebrini on the faceoff. Right side of Askarov. Celebrini wins the faceoff. That will be, to my count, the first one that Nelson has lost in this game. Can the Sharks take advantage? They're being forechecked near side. Toffoli can't get it around Nelson. Celebrini in there with Toffoli. They work it loose, and Mukka Madulin is going to get a little more ice time with Liljegren's injury. Sends ahead to Celebrini. Across the blue line, he comes quickly, circles, leaves it for Will Smith, whips it rink wide. Mukka Madulin shoots it toward the goal. That's deflected off of Colton. It just went wide. Celebrini works it loose. Mukka Madulin is giving a chase for it in the corner. He does a good effort to keep it in play. He's going to have to get back, though, as defenseman Sam Malinsky picks up. And he does slip it back to center ice. Mukka Madulin with that long reach, though, getting over there and just totally stifling Nichushkin. And the Sharks get the puck back.
0: Yeah, big long reach, using his body there, getting body position. Nice play.
1: Sharks dump in from center. Celebrini backhands into Avalanche territory. 1-1 the score. 2 minutes gone by here in the second period. A long shot by Orloff as the zone not cleared by Colorado. And it's an easy glove stop by Blackwood. Play is called.
0: Yeah, so important. You look at it both ways. And stuff I talk to my young players at as well is wall play. Wall play. A lot of pucks are just soft little rims, and those quick plays into the middle, if you put that into the feed or if you make a turnover there, it usually turns into quick offense for the other team, and it's going both ways here for the Sharks and the Avalanche.
1: Now here's Misa with Skinner and Graff up front. Misa going into the circle, and he thought he was going to go against Jack Drury, but Drury's thrown out, so he gets to go against Gabriel Landeskog. Sticks come down. They square him off. Nope, looks like Mises getting thrown out now, and Skinner will step in against Landeskog. Puck dropped by Julian Fournier. Graff gets it back. Orloff, the sneaky wrist shot. Pad saved down low, made by Blackwood. Rebound, Graff digs it free. Makes a nifty move there on the defenseman, Soloviov. Throws it back, and Orloff fans on the shot on the one-time attempt. So the Avalanche really got a break there. But how about Graff getting back, getting a piece of the Avalanche. Soloviov getting in deep. Back behind the San Jose Sharks net, throwing it around to the corner. It'll be grabbed there by Landeskog, the Avalanche captain. Amazing story to get back in after missing basically 3 years of activity. He's grinding for the puck right now along the near boards in the Sharks' end. But Misa worked it back out, lifted it over the forecheckers, and it's not an icing play, so the Sharks can make the line change if they do it quickly in this long change period. Skinner's going to stay out there. Delandria already is on the ice. Orloff backskates at his own blue line and waits for the fresh line combination to step on. Here's Desharnais. Long feed up. Here's Patrick Giles down the left. The right-handed shooting center across the line. Put on the brakes. Tried to take the shot toward the goal. More of a shot pass, but Manson blocked it. Avalanche get it back. They're skating left to right. Manson on the attack. And across the San Jose line. Dropped off to the left. Parker Kelly shot. Save. Rebound. Batted away by Askarov at the last second. That puck was trickling through him across the line. And it barely stayed out. What a sigh of relief for the Sharks as they move back down the left wing side. Delandria is being checked there in the boards. Trying to dig one free now with Barkley Goodrow. Patrick Giles tried to push it forward with a backhand play. But the crowd still buzzing about that close but no cigar play in front of her own net. Here's Malinsky for Colorado and across the San Jose line. Being checked by Ferraro there as he worked it free. But picked back up by Giles and he slides one down the ice. This is unfortunately going to go all the way down though for icing. And so a learning curve moment for Giles there because the big faceoff's coming up in the defensive zone. Meanwhile, Askarov is still probably huffing and puffing on that last one.
0: Yeah, interesting. And, you know, I go back to that play in the first period where he made that save and he stayed down and he was checking his pads. It seemed like he was unsure about how the pads hold. Goalies like to, when they go down in that butterfly, to have every hole taken away. And that shot just kind of finds its way between Askarov. He's able to bend himself backwards there and clear that puck out.
1: He just barely got a piece of it. Tied the land. Might have reached it, but you know what can happen in that situation. You want to touch the puck and then you knock it in your own net. Didn't happen. Face-off won by the Sharks. Good to see San Jose getting a couple of draws in the defensive zone. Klingberg shovels it ahead. Patrick Giles knocked it out of the zone, and now the Sharks can make a quick change, but they better hurry up because Cale Makar's got it on his stick. His pass up the middle for Lehkonen, intercepted. Delandria, lead pass, breakaway. Kurashev shoots. He scores! Filip Kurashev on a turnover by Colorado. Goes into the zone, took the pass, and put it up top on Mackenzie Blackwood. Kurashev is red hot for San Jose with goals in three consecutive games. And the Sharks take the 2-1 lead in the second period.
0: Wow, and I love this play by Delandry as the Sharks, they're out there for a long shift there and a face-off in their zone. They get this out, and Misa and Goodrow change, but Delandry has stayed out as you have to be able to clean up that quick break attempt. Colorado misreads it. He's able to pick up that puck. He doesn't just dump this puck in as a tired guy oftentimes would. Kurashev's coming fast through the middle there. He lays a perfect little backhand feed there. Kurashev, who had most of the shots for the Sharks in the first period, who I thought had some offense there, gets another big goal there for the Sharks.
1: Now the Sharks win the faceoff and they move back into the offensive zone. They get the Celebrini line out there. Mukko Madulin keeping it in, deflecting it behind the net. Will Smith trying to tuck it in the direction of Toffoli from behind the goal, but it's knocked aside by the Colorado defense. Official assists on that goal. Delandria and Klingberg at 4 minutes and 7 seconds. Filip Kurashev, his fourth goal of the season. He has goals in three consecutive games. Back inside Colorado territory, Brock Nelson having some trouble getting it out. And now a collision. Nelson going down. Maybe a penalty being called here. Is that Macklin Celebrini over there on that check? I think it is. As the penalty is going to be called, Brock Nelson went down hard, and Macklin Celebrini is stepping into the penalty box at 4:50 of the second period. A 2-minute penalty for slashing.
0: Jeez, slashing. Maybe a high stick. Maybe.
1: I thought it was a high stick. Maybe.
0: I mean, he gives him a poke and then he drives him in as his stick kind of came up there. I think he did get his stick up a little bit there. Probably a penalty there. It's just a little bit, flagrant with the stick there as Nelson goes down.
1: And Brock Nelson trying to bite on that ketchup packet to get some blood. But unfortunately for him, didn't happen.
0: That's just a compete, Mac. Just kind of come back into the play there.
1: You love it.
0: Sometimes there he gets in there. A couple whacks along the stick. Not really any slashing there. But there as he drives up, you see his stick finish a little high there.
1: So here's the power play for Colorado. This is very dangerous with the score 2-1 Sharks. Avalanche put to the middle. A quick shot by Natchez. That's barely deflected wide. That little high-low high play very quickly executed by the Avs here. Olofsson, right circle back to Makar. Makar twisting. Throwing it into the right corner to McKinnon. In the middle is Nichushkin. McKinnon with the puck exchanging, throwing it across the rink. Good tip by the Sharks defense, and it's out of the zone. Goodrow and Wenberg up front for the Sharks, back on defense. It's a combination of Ferraro with Desharnais. Here comes Martin Natchez to center, drops it back for a breaking McKinnon. He's up to the Sharks line. They'll exchange now for the man on the left, Nichushkin. One hands into the slot, and Nichushkin was there, but a quick play by Barkley. Goodrow gets it out.
0: Yeah, a quick little broken play. I'm not sure if that was meant to go in front of the net there as McKinnon's going behind as they sort of ran into the referee there, both Klingberg and McKinnon.
1: Now we're down to a minute left on the Sharks penalty. Here's Natchez. He's got the goal for Colorado. Drops for McKinnon. Stick handles to the Sharks line, loses in the check. His pass hit McKinnon, or should say Eklund, and the Sharks clear.
0: Nice job on the entries there with McKinnon trying to make some plays. Good sticks across, not allowing that middle play there to create that zone space.
1: Down to 40 seconds left in the Celebrini penalty. Here comes the Avalanche down the right wing side. Nelson, none the worse for wear by getting sticked there by Celebrini. Digs it free on the right side, exchanging passes with Taves. Devon Taves on the left point, feeds it over now into the corner. Lehkonen. Back to Taves. 20 seconds on the power play as now it's Lehkonen shooting it. Body saved by Askarov. Rebound. Mukko Madulin tries to clear. Can't do it. Neither can Graf as it's sent back to the point now by Landeskog. He will get it back now from Taves and they will play catch with it. Landeskog moves into the circle. Shoots one high and wide. Off the corner glass. Out of the zone. And the Sharks will get a quick change. Delandria will step off for the final seconds of the penalty time. Celebrini jumping back onto the ice and the call is over. Macklin's back on with the puck. Slides to the middle. Here comes Colin Graf. Moving right to left. And across the line. Makes a nifty move. Trying to get through Brent Burns. It's pretty hard to get around that big body. Celebrini getting it in the corner after the puck skittered away. Sending it toward the net. Right in front of the net there was Alex Wenberg. But the pass behind him. And so the Avalanche able to clear it out. 12:40 to go. Second period at the tank. Here comes the Shark attack led by Eklund. He will cycle back with Avalanche taking away the lanes. We'll drop it back to the defense at the Sharks' blue line. Picked back up. Klingberg, long feed, too far, and unfortunately, Kurashev couldn't touch it. It went down to icing.
0: Fortunately, Klingberg just got that puck up in the air a little bit. He tried to rifle that. He was a little bit on his back foot. That puck just soared on him a little bit. And I'm able to get that tip that Kurashev needed to keep this from being an icing here in the deep faceoff zone for it.
1: One note about Philip Kurashev. He's got a three-game goal-scoring streak. That is a career best. He's got a four-game point-scoring streak, too, with three goals and three assists in that span. Nice to see him fitting in with Eklund and Wennberg. Off the draw, Malinsky making the move, going to the backhander there against Eklund. The puck came in front, but it went off the stick of Taylor Makar. Now it's taken back. Malinsky shoots, save made. Uh-oh, rebound. There's another space, and it went wide. Oh, that was so close. Bartikoff had an opportunity, couldn't bang it home. Now it's sent toward the front of the net. Knocked free by Wennberg. Lifts one in the air as he's body checked there by Taylor Makar. Puck goes all the way down, but no icing on the play. So the Sharks will get the line change done with 11:55 to go in the second, and San Jose on top 2-1. Here comes Brent Burns. Good rush up the ice. Burns into the zone. Tried to center it there for Parker Kelly. Knocked aside by Wennberg. Throws it off the boards. A race for it. Can Will Smith get there? He's not going to beat Mikhail Makar to it, though. Makar barely beats Will to it and stopped what could have been a break for Smith.
0: So explosive with those skates.
1: Here comes Natchez down the left side, back the other way for Colorado. Drops back for McKinnon just on. Whips it rink wide off the stick of Mikhail Makar. Mikhail Makar keeps it in, though. Keeps it in. And that didn't stay in his possession for long. Settembrini tried to force the pass to Smith. Intercepted by Taves. Where is it? It's in the Sharks zone. Settembrini settles. Gives to Smith, who's on the left wing now. Will double team there. Is able to carry to the red line and tap one in. And the Sharks need a line change anyway with 11 minutes to play in this second period. It is a 2-1 San Jose lead. Philip Kurashev, the go-ahead goal from Delandria and Klingberg at 4:07. 2-1-1 developing. Trouble. Hennepin. Breakaway. McKinnon shoots. Block. Save. Nets off the mooring. No goal. McKinnon is mad. He thinks that should be called a goal because the puck was going toward the net when the net was knocked off the mooring. And they are saying no goal. Your thoughts, Mr. Hanna?
0: Wow. I'm going to have to see this. I'd be surprised if this possibly doesn't go towards a video review. Can they review this? As Skinner looks like he's just sort of out of control towards the net. McKinnon's all alone. And he just crashes into the net.
1: Well, they are going to talk about it. I predict they are going to review this, I think. I think they can review it because they can see if the puck crossed the goal line.
0: The net was for sure off.
1: Yes.
0: By a boatload.
1: But. In the instance where the puck is going to cross the goal line, here comes. Let's see what Chris Schlenker says.
0: Late it happened. See how late the play is? It's off.
2: After discussion by the on-ice officials, it was deemed that we have a good goal on the ice. The play will be under review.
1: There it is. So they're calling a good goal. They're going to review it. And again, because the puck was going to cross the goal line and it was in that progress, if the net popped off the moorings, they can call the goal.
0: Yeah, it just seems like it was such a late.
1: It
0: was off the pad. It goes low. The net's already off. And before he makes the shot to the net's off.
1: How about Jeff Skinner having a chat? Barkley Goodrow, Gabriel Landeskog about the play. They are now going to review this. This one will be
0: and it's interesting that it was a goal on the ice because he was emphatically waving it off until he talked to the refs. And then the other ones were probably saying, well, nobody touched him when he knocked it off. I honestly don't know that rule because the shot was not going towards the net when the net was off. The net was clearly off already, and then he tucks it in.
1: Yeah, but they can't clearly do this because the puck, it was the progression of the puck the way it was going.
0: But it hadn't been shot yet.
1: Well, it sort of hadn't been shot yet.
0: Yeah, because it was already on the pad, and then he grabs it, and then he brings it back, and then he shoots it.
1: Yeah, that's the question. When did it happen? He tips it,
0: and it's going toward the net. The net's off now. It's not going towards until they shoot it.
1: You know what? That's no goal. We just looked at it. That's no goal.
0: That should be no goal, right? Because it's not shot towards the net. The net's already off.
1: Yep.
0: So now it's shot towards the net after the net's already off.
1: Yep, I think this is going to be no goal. We'll wait and see here. Let's get the call.
2: After video review, the call on the ice is confirmed. The puck would have entered the net before the net got blown off. Therefore, we have a good goal.
1: I don't agree with this.
0: No, neither do I. I mean, it's not shot towards the net.
1: He did get it, but he actually poked it in the net after the net came
0: right,
1: off.
0: But the puck was not going towards the net the net was off.
1: It sort of was. It stopped. It kind of stopped. It was going to stop. So that's the question.
0: Jeez, I don't know.
1: Yeah, now the fans are seeing it.
0: I'd love to see that role played out.
1: This is going to be Nathan MacKinnon's goal. The time of it, 9:10 of the second period. And for MacKinnon, that is going to be goal number 10 on the season. He's having a fantastic year. He extends his point scoring streak to 6 straight games. 4 goals and 2 assists. And the fans are buzzing about what they saw.
0: Yeah, Warsawski's not happy with his call on the bench. He wanted to have a chat with the ref, and the ref won't even go talk to him.
1: He agrees with us, I think. Off the faceoff, Celebrini over skates. In front of the net by himself is Manson. And he couldn't get the backhander through Askarov. Things are a little bit squirrely right now. The Sharks have got to settle down. They're 2-2. Brent Burns shoots toward the goal wide of the net for Colorado. Rebound, Smith. Checked there by Brock Nelson along the boards. Pops around behind the net. Brent Burns kept it in, dropped it back. Nichushkin holds it into Sharks territory. Oh, a headman feed by Ferraro. It would have been a 2-on-0 breakaway for Celebrini and Smith, and the Avalanche defense just got to it. Instead, it goes all the way down on the second chance for icing.
0: Yeah, those are those plays. If those defensemen just throw a soft one towards the net, you want to have as a forward just blow past the defenseman just for a second, because as a defenseman in front, if you can play out in front of that, which you're often trying to front pucks, then you can just coast one in behind and the defense have no chance and you get some breakaways off of that.
1: You know, I think Ryan Warsawski was still looking at another replay of that just a second ago.
0: Yeah, I mean, I'm still questioning it.
1: But I agree with you. On second look, I understood why they called it a goal on the ice, but after reviewing it, I thought they would have overturned it.
0: Yeah, I mean, possibly give a penalty, but they didn't have a penalty called because the penalty for knocking the net off, but the puck was not going towards the net before the net was off.
1: That was not a deliberate knocking the net off the moorings, though, I don't think. Or do you think it was?
0: Yeah.
1: Okay. Fair enough.
0: Yeah, I'll give that.
1: Back to action. Smith tried to make the fancy play, batted away by Taves. Behind the Sharks net, centering attempt. Toffoli deflected a pass for MacKinnon. Nate gets it back, centering feed, and in point blank position. Nate just missed the goal. Cleared back out by the Sharks. 2-2 the score. This is where you get tested for a young team. You have to make sure you come right back at them. Celebrini puts to the middle, just misses Toffoli, and the Avalanche come right back. Natchez leads the way in. To the right circle, shot! Save made through a partial screen there by Askarov. Rebound MacKinnon, the shot. That is blocked by Mario Ferraro. And he and Toffoli push it forward, but that's a nice keep-in by Cale Makar, and he dumps behind the net MacKinnon. Centering feed for Lekin and off the stick. And it came back out to center ice. We're down to 9:08 to go in the second period. Crowd a little bit quieted now with the game tied 2-2. Coming across the blue line, Landeskog. Feeds on the left wing. Drury spins away from the check, but a pass back toward the point where MacKinnon, I should say where Solovyov was off the mark. So the Avalanche regroup. Malinsky sends one toward the net, but it's sticked aside from the right wing circle there by Askarov. Neutral zone play. Solovyov on with Malinsky. Third deep pair for Colorado. They dump into the Sharks' territory. Ferraro turns away from the forecheck of Landeskog, but Landeskog digs it free for the Avs. Colorado has the better of the play here at this moment since that goal was called in their favor. Malinsky shoots toward the net. Save made. Rebound just poked wide by Drury. Jack Drury carries behind the Sharks' net. Stick handles to the left circle. Back to the goal. Feeds it back to the point. Here comes the shot. That was by Malinsky. Blocked by traffic in front. And chipped out by Misa. Comes all the way down, short of icing. And you know, Misa does good little plays like that. He got it out of the zone, and he didn't get called for icing on the play. That's good skill.
0: Yeah, solid play there. And Ferraro goes off struggling as well. I think he took a shot either high up on the leg there or into the ankle. He was wincing really hard there, and he's still bent over there by the boards.
1: That's not good news. Remember, Tim Liljegren, late in the first period, got a puck either to the face or to the throat on the bench on a fluke play. Will not return with an upper body injury. So the Sharks are down to 5D, and if Ferraro can't keep going, that'll be 4. I think he's probably going to be okay, knowing Mario. Good play by Kurashev. Flips it over on the right. Wenberg, with a good stride, skates into the offensive zone, stops in the right corner, trying to feed it back to Kurashev. Here's Nate MacKinnon to block it, and here come the Avalanche. A pass on the right for Nichushkin. Knocked away by Orlov's alert play. The Avalanche back to their own blue line, turn it over. Orloff flips ahead, and Ekman races across the line. Looked like Wennberg was onside, but they say no. And so 7:13 remains in the second period as we get a stoppage. This game is coming to you from SAP Center at San Jose, and it's another great one. It's the Sharks 2, the Avalanche 2. 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You've got to do this. 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It's getting close to the holiday time. You want to get on the ice, right?
0: That's right. Got to get on the ice.
1: Faceoff coming up just outside the Avalanche blue line. Sharks have Giles, Goodrow, Delandria up front. Back on defense, Klingberg with Mukha Mudulin. Remember, only five defense on the Sharks roster since the injury to Tim Liljegren at the first period. So off the faceoff, Klingberg shoots one in. With that situation, it's probably a very lucky thing that they have somebody with Klingberg's experience available.
0: No, for sure. Obviously, it's not easy to go down to 5D and then switching pairs in the extra ice, and especially with the way the ice is tilted a little bit. Always harder to play in the defensive zone of the Sharks. You got to find a way to create a little bit more offense.
1: Back to the Sharks' blue line. Bumped in by Taylor McCarr. Back to get it, Barkley Goodrow. Backhands up. Taylor McCarr centers off of the stick of Bartikoff, and so the Sharks able to work it free. And they get it out of the zone, and Delandria, who's having a pretty solid game, just picks the puck up and taps it forward. Olsson lead pass, 2-1-1 developing. Here's Landeskog on the left. Drury had the chance, but puck ended up getting deflected wide. It was a 2-on-1 break for Colorado when it happened, just out of nothing.
0: Yeah, quick play there. I think that just shot hit off the knob of the stick there of Askarov.
1: Neutral zone play now. Drury throws it across the ice for the Avalanche. 2-2 the score here. And it'll be an icing call against Colorado. As the play from Burns on the left side goes all the way down. Burnsy, an ageless 40 years on this earth. Still's got the beard, still's got the setup at home where he raises his own meat. Very lean, very lean.
0: Works out with big chains and tires and whatever else he can strap on the body. Switch to the number 84.
1: Yeah, the MVP, by the way, is Susan Burns, his wife.
0: That's very true, very true.
1: Most valuable person. Yeah, 84 is an interesting choice. In 88, Nate just has it. He wore that in San Jose. And, of course, Cale Makar has 8. He's not going to get that. But 84, fascinating.
0: I'm curious. What year was he born?
1: Brent Burns? He was born in 1985.
0: 85, so not even that.
1: I mean, that would have been an interesting choice. But he picked 84. Maybe he wished he was born in 84.
0: Yeah, there you go.
1: Uh-oh, giveaway by Klingberg. Moving in, a chance for Colton. That's an angle play. Good stick stop by Askarov. Remember that save. That could be really important in front of a net. He makes another stop on Nichushkin this time. Colton is right there. Orloff giving him a push. But again, a little turnover by Klingberg trying to get the puck through. And Ross Colton is a very skilled player on that left wing side. But Askarov was totally equal to the task. We've got a break in the action with 5:26 to go in the second period. This game is coming to you from SAP Center at San Jose. The score, the San Jose Sharks 2, the Colorado Avalanche 2. This is the San Jose Sharks Audio Network. Saturday, November 8th at 7 p.m., the San Jose Sharks are taking on the Stanley Cup champion Florida Panthers, and they're also honoring the brave men and women who serve and have served our country during Military Appreciation Night. It's a night for the tank to honor the courage and dedication of our military community. All fans in attendance will receive a Sharks Military Appreciation flight tag. Visit sjsharks.com/tickets. The Sharks have been playing the Avalanche on that night. Brent Burns were in the building. He would have wanted his own flight tag.
0: Yeah, for sure.
1: Burns, he very, very much involved with members of the armed services. fed forward by Colorado. Batted down with a stick a little bit above the shoulder there by Brock Nelson. So they blow the play dead. 5:05 to go, second period. 2-2 the score. The Sharks were down 1-0 when Martin Natchez's ninth goal of the season came 30 seconds into the game from Cale Makar and Devon Taves. Macklin Celebrini tied it at 18:21 of the first. Beautiful goal, the seventh of the season from Toffoli and Mukka Madulin. And then in the second period, Philip Kurashev gave San Jose the lead with his fourth of the season. Delandria and Klingberg assisting, and yet on a reviewed call, Nathan MacKinnon is awarded his 10th goal of the season at 9:10, assisted by Lekkonen and Nichushkin. Dumped down the ice into the Shark zone now. Mukka Madulin just snuffing it away, flipping the puck across the rink himself, and the Sharks moving it out. Off the skate of Orlov there on that pass by Kurashev. It goes all the way down. Eklund gave chase into the left corner. And now Mukka would make that. Kurashev is going to be able to keep it in on the left wing side. Orlov couldn't reach it. MacKinnon skates out. Orlov's caught off ice. MacKinnon crisscrossing there with Lekkonen. Sending a backhand pass in the direction of Makar. Knocked aside. Good job by Orlov getting back at the last second there. Where's the puck? Delayed offside against the Sharks. They're going to have to tag it up. Fans don't like that. So the Avalanche have the chance to regroup back in their own zone. Again, that tying goal. MacKinnon's 10th from Lekkonen and Nichushkin. Dumped in on net by the Avs. Knocked aside by Askarov. Headman feed there by Ferraro. Trying to get it to Skinner, but it kind of jumped up in the air on him. Couldn't get it.
0: Skinner wasn't even looking at it. As Ferraro put that up to him, Skinner was looking ahead of him. I think he was checking his shoulder to see if there was a defenseman playing that. And it just kind of went right through his feet.
1: Weird. It was up in the air a little bit.
0: Yeah, maybe a little bit up in the air, but I don't think Skinner didn't even make a move at it as he was looking up the ice for a second.
1: Now they bring it all the way back. Nisa out there with Skinner and Graf. We've got Orlov with Ferraro at the moment. Off the draw, Avalanche win it. Parker Kelly put it back to the point. Soloviov shoots it wide. Walensky keeps it in, moves to his left. Backhands from the blue line down into the left corner. Taylor Makar in there forechecking. He's in his first NHL game today for the Avalanche along with his brother Kale. Ferraro and Taylor Makar fighting for it there. Dug free, worked loose near side. I should point out that, well, here comes a play toward the point. Oh boy, Skinner blocked the shot.
0: Lost his blade
1: on the play. He's going to have to kind of push back to the Sharks bench here. And he gets A for effort there coming off. But here come the Avalanche moving in. A little backhand chance right on. And that is a great save off Bartikoff, by the Sharks' Askarov. Bartikoff tried to feed it across the ice, knocked aside. That skate blade is still inside the San Jose zone.
0: Oh.
1: A couple of Avalanche ran into each other. Sharks move in 3-on-2. A little drop pass back, knocked away by an Avalanche player falling on the ice. Two-man attack for Colorado. Now it's 3-man on the right. Moving in. Olofsson, the drive from the right side, high and wide. And so some weird moments here. Finally, that skate blade was picked up by one of the officials and pushed over toward the bench. And finally, they can put it over the bench and give it to the trainer, the equipment manager. Tipped out there by Goodrow. Nice play. Headed ahead to Patrick Giles. Cross the line, and it'll be stopped for offside. As Giles put it off the boards, put himself offside, basically, when Goodrow moved back in. So we get a break with 2:26 to go in the second period. Shots are 28-10 in favor of Colorado, but the score is the Sharks 2 and the Avalanche 2. Back after this on the San Jose Sharks Audio Network. Join us tomorrow at 4:30 in the afternoon Pacific time as the Sharks take on the Detroit Red Wings here at SAP Center. 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What we call a twi-night single header, using the baseball parlance, 5:00 home game. They don't have any twi-night double headers anymore. In fact, they don't have very many double headers in baseball.
0: No.
1: That is all television related. It's off the faceoff now. Here comes the attack for the Sharks. 2-2 the score here. Dumped in by Mukka Madulin. They're calling him for icing.
0: Yeah.
1: You got to make sure you're at the red line there, and Mook wasn't. So they bring it all the way back. Fortunately, this group is not that tired because we just had a commercial.
0: Yeah, well, that was a good 3-4 feet before the red line. I'm not sure he was trying to get the quick jump, but he's got to get to the red line there. Unfortunately, another deep faceoff zone here, which seems like we've been calling a lot of these for the Sharks the second period.
1: Well, they'll drop it, and the Avalanche's Brock Nelson wins it. Nichushkin puts it on the point. Manson moves away from Will Smith, cuts into the circle, taken down by Smith. Play continues, no call, and the Sharks able to break out. Three-man attack. Two men back for Colorado. On the left side, Celebrini, and across the Avalanche blue line, cuts behind the net, tried to center it, got checked there. That was pretty effective coverage by Brent Burns. Got a piece of Celebrini and knocked it away. But the Sharks are starting over. They throw it back into the Colorado territory. Colton kept the puck away there from Celebrini's forecheck, and the Avs clear it back to the Sharks' blue line. Long pass, Klingberg. Celebrini on the right crosses the blue line into the Avalanche zone. Shoots one. That got through, and it's stopped by Mackenzie Blackwood at the edge of the crease.
0: Good job there by the Colorado Avalanche defense of just pushing DeFoley out to the side, getting him out of the lane of Blackwood as Celebrini just sort of rolled to the middle. I think he thought DeFoley was going to be able to hold the net front, and he just throws that sort of soft wrist. Didn't get anything on this shot, hoping to get a little bit of a screen to Blackwood. That's an easy save for him.
1: Little discussion by the Sharks before this face-off. Wenberg's line is out there with Orloff and Ferraro on D. Orloff now moving to the right side, which he's pretty comfortable doing. Off the face-off, though, the Avalanche will win it, and they'll poke it out to center ice. MacKinnon gets it there. Knocks a bouncer toward the net. Askarov in goal to our right. Turns that one aside. Puck skitters to the near corner. Grabbed by Ferraro. Kind of fan of the puck, but the Sharks get it out. Good effort by Kurashev and Eklund to get it. And Eklund moves in onside across the blue line and rifles the puck around the far boards. Sensing that, Kurashev worked it free. Feeds Eklund now in the right corner. He dances with the puck with Taves on him. Sends across the rink. Kurashev turns and shoots. That's blocked. I think MacKinnon's and Makar's stick both got on that, and it went wide. Wenberg keeps it in. Minute remaining in the second. Here's Wenberg in the offensive zone, dropping it back. Ferraro, the shot with great screen set up by Kurashev in front, but a save made by Blackwood. Rebound not cleared out by Colorado. Orloff kept it in. Sharks cycling it around. Here's now Wenberg moving into the left circle. Little drop pass, maybe a little bit too much on that. The Avalanche able to knock it aside. Eklund's getting back, but here comes MacKinnon picking up speed. He puts on the brakes across the line, takes the shot. A challenge and a save made down low. Good stick stop by Askarov. Behind the net, intercepted there by the Sharks. Good job by Wenberg to keep that puck away from MacKinnon. And he slides a soft one up to the Avalanche blue line as the Sharks need a change with 20 seconds left in the period, and they'll get it because of an offside play countering for Colorado.
0: Yeah, those were those plays. That was a great offensive movement by the Sharks in the offensive zone, but just, you know, a little bit too much, sort of that blind behind the back pass. You do that against the Colorado Avalanche, especially with MacKinnon out there. He gets some space and some time. He got a really good scoring chance late in the period there off a little bit of a delay with Eklund back.
1: Off the faceoff, the Avalanche dump it in. Askarov sends it along the boards. That's intercepted by Landeskog in the corner. He tosses it around to the right side. He and Mukka Madulin fight for it. Mukka Madulin won that little battle. Goodrow now scrumming forward on the near boards. Clock down to 1 second. Smart play by Goodrow. Just hold it up against the boards. Let the clock get to zero and get out of the second period with a 2-2 tie.
0: Yeah, you said it. Get out of the second period. You know, again, it's a 2-2 tie. The Sharks had a lead there for a little bit, but they were sort of under siege there in that second. A lot of the time tilted towards the Sharks' end. 30 shots to 11 right now, and the Sharks, again, have to, you know, do something more to create a little bit more offense in the third period. The faceoff percentage back up to 60-40 the Colorado Avalanche way, but just the shot attempts, 50 shot attempts for the Colorado Avalanche in the game today, and they got to come out with a little bit better of a game plan, a little bit better focus here in the third period to try and create some offense.
1: Shots on goal in the second period, Colorado 15, a two-period total of 30. The Sharks only 5, a two-period total of just 11. But with goals by Macklin Celebrini and Philip Kurashev, the Sharks are all even with Colorado by a 2-2 count. Drew Remenda is going to stop by with our second intermission check-in in just a couple of minutes. We'll take a look at out-of-town scores and get beyond the numbers. All of that coming up in the second intermission. We're at SAP Center at San Jose. Again, the score at the end of 2. The San Jose Sharks 2 and the Colorado Avalanche 2. You're listening to the San Jose Sharks Audio Network. Ready to go for the third period here at SAP Center at San Jose, and it's anybody's hockey game. The Sharks are all even with the Avalanche 2-2. And before we get going, as sometimes happens, a little conclave at the edge of the referee's crease. Chris Schlenker, one of the referees, came over and was chatting with Tyler Toffoli, and so Gabriel Landeskog showed some interest in that. They had a little conversation about something, ostensibly probably the reviewed play that led to the goal awarded to MacKinnon that Drew and I were just talking about a few minutes ago. I think Drew's convinced me that it was the right call. I've been going back and forth as to whether it should be or not. I think it probably was. So we'll have to take a look, get the opinions of the guys in teal after this game is over. In the meantime, the Sharks are in this game with Colorado. Yaroslav Askarov has 28 saves. He has done a fine job tonight. And Mackenzie Blackwood back to action for the first time this year after being injured and rehabbing it in the offseason with a lower body ailment. He's back in goal to our right. Here we go. Third period's underway. Sharks in the offensive zone, starting with the Wenberg line. It's been the best line the last couple of games. Nice keep in there by the Sharks, but Kurashev overskated, and partly that was due to the fact that Nathan MacKinnon got back and made a defensive play. MacKinnon's been just money for the Avalanche. He pokes the puck forward. Now it's Natchez reaching for it, trying to get around Orlov. Couldn't do it. Orlov and Mukha Madulin on defense. 5D for the Sharks since the end of the first period when a fluke accident injured Tim Liljegren, a puck hitting him on the bench. And that is a tough situation. Let's hope it's not too serious, but I've got a funny feeling he might be out for a little while.
0: Yeah, you never like to see a puck, and it came up hot, and then he gets it up there in the upper body area. You hope he's all right.
1: Brent Burns, former Shark, tosses it forward. The ageless wonder got it ahead now to Nichushkin, who carries down the right for the Avalanche. Crosses the San Jose line. Celebrini turns and blocks the drop pass intended for Colt. What a great play. And Macklin feeds it across the ice to the right wing. That's where Toffoli picks up, put it in the corner. Centering play by Celebrini. It was blocked by the Avalanche sticks. Back the other way comes Brock Nelson, former New York Islander, valuable member of this team too. Sends it in deep with Colton and Nichushkin. Nichushkin lost the stick. It's in front. It's off of the goalpost and a deflection by Nelson right in front. That was awfully close.
0: Wow, that came right hard, right off the mid post, right back out on a quick play towards the net.
1: Meanwhile, behind the San Jose goal line, Klingberg wins a little battle right there with Colton. Picked up by Graf. Flings it cross ice, but he missed Ferraro, so the Avalanche intercept. Drury bumped by Ferraro along the right boards in the Shark zone. Misa lost it. Centering attempt there by the Avalanche, but it's a good defensive play by Colin Graf to intercept. He had Skinner breaking at center, but the Avalanche step in front of that. And here's Olsson moving in, shooting the puck from the left wing side. And it's gloved and covered up by Askarov. Smart play by Askarov. Things were tilted in the wrong direction here.
0: Yeah, the Sharks having a little bit of trouble there connecting those, you know, passes coming out of the own, out of their own zone. Reminiscent of the first period, second period. This is an area where, again, Colorado can come at you in waves, and if you're not able to break that puck out, connect two passes, you're not getting the puck in deep, and you're not going to be able to create any offense here.
1: Colorado has a plus 12 goals against goals for average in the third period. Differential is very good. Off the faceoff, it's poked wide. Uh-oh, angled out in front. Jack Drury trying to slip that one through, but Askarov putting his glove on it. Let me rephrase that. Avalanche have the best goal differential in the third period at plus 12. And they are 1-0 when tied after two periods of play. Only one game they've been tied. The Sharks in this situation are 0-2-2 at home when trailing or when tied at the end of one, as they were. 0-0-1 when tied after two. So we'll see if they can work a victory out of this one.
0: You have to be able to create some offense. And again, you talk about goals, and it's okay that it's a 2-2 tie here right now, but getting outshot 31-11, you have to be able to create some offensive chances to be able to pick up a win here tonight.
1: Well, and only one shot after the Kurashev goal at 4:07 of the second period. So that's almost 16 minutes with one shot on net. They've got to generate something here, and they've got to get the puck back. Here's a shot coming from Delandria on a turnover. That got deflected. Not sure if Blackwood got a piece of that, but it ended up going wide. Sent all the way down by Colorado, and Desharnais, nice hustle to get back to make sure that's an icing call. How about Desharnais? Kind of bumps into Taylor McCarr after the play was blown dead. Kind of leans on him. Oh, sorry, bud. Nice to see you.
0: Yeah,
1: how's your brother doing? I know your brother. He's a good guy.
0: Yeah, don't try and beat me out for those icings there.
1: Tomorrow will be on the air at 4:30 from SAP Center. Sharks and the Red Wings. Faceoff drop, right side to Blackwood. Burns is there, checked by Toffoli. Puck along the left wing board. Sark's trying to get it. Knocked down there by Smith. Cross ice to the right point. Klingberg shoots. Hit the skates of Toffoli. Went wide. Now Smith steals it. Throws it to his left. Here's Celebrini shooting it. Save made by Blackwood. Celebrini worked it loose. Klingberg couldn't quite keep in. He stretched out to stop the puck, but he's got to regroup. Celebrini across the line. Lost the puck. Gets it back. Every time he's on the ice, something interesting happens. Is now it's chopped by Devon Taves. It goes up over the glass. This should be a penalty for delay of game over glass against the Colorado Avalanche veteran defenseman. And it's going to be. At 3:07 of the third, opportunity is knocking for Sharks hockey as Devon Taves takes a two-minute delay over glass penalty, and the Sharks power play will step on the ice.
0: Yeah, an unfortunate bounce there for Taves, and a big opportunity here for the Sharks on the power play as that puck was just sort of rolling as he sort of whacked at it, and it ends up over the glass, and the Sharks have a great opportunity. One of the Toyota keys tonight was power play specialty teams, and this is a chance for the Sharks to create some offense here.
1: 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Off the draw, Will Smith tried to hurry the pass across the rink. It got blocked. The Avalanche muscled it out to center ice. Nichushkin worked it up to the Sharks' line, but Klingberg is there, and he sends it ahead. Celebrini and Toffoli move it across the line, not exactly artfully, so the Avalanche slowing it down, and they're able to clear the length of the ice. Nichushkin started on the PK, but Parker Kelly's out there with Jack Drury right now up front. Back on defense, it's Makar with Burns. Here come the Sharks on the power play, moving through the attack. Across the line, Will Smith couldn't get it. Eklund does. Sends down to Smith in the left corner. Takes it back on the left point. Cross ice, Klingberg. Back to Eklund, being bothered by Drury. Gives to Will Smith. Puts it through the middle. Now it's in front. Off of Toffoli. Off of the defense. And on goal. And Blackwood able to hang out of it.
0: Wow, sort of a tic-tac-toe. They found that seat. Toffoli just sort of throwing his eyes up there as he thought he could have shot that puck as Blackwood was sort of inching over, but he elected to slice that across over to try and get that to Celebrini, and that puck deflected off of the Avalanche defender and almost tucked into Blackwood there. Thought he might find a hole, but no chance there as Blackwood smothers it.
1: 2-2 the score. The reason for that, the reviewed play that led to Nathan McKinnon's 10th of the season in the second period. He is the first NHL player to get to 10 goals this year. Off the faceoff, Sharks in this 2-2 game have it on the power play. Kurashev and Orlov send it over to Skinner, and he had Misa in front, but Manson broke up the pass. Kurashev, good hustle. Fed it back to the point. Orlov keeps it in, whips it across the rink. There is Wenberg trying to shoot it. It's blocked, and Brock Nelson carries it out of the zone and shoots the length of the ice. 45 seconds to go, and the penalty on Devon Taves. Sharks need to get more opportunities toward the net. Let's see if they can with Wenberg. Moving to his right across the line, veering to his left, trying to make the play, loses on a stick check. Makar pivoted, got it over there, gunned it around the boards, but Skinner held it in. Cross ice, Orlov feeds to the middle. Here's Kurashev, stick handling, holding it, moving it back to Orlov on the point. Return for Kurashev, it just got to him. Kurashev skates into the left wing corner, feeds it back to the point. Orlov the drive, blocked by Parker Kelly, wide. Skinner lifts a stick, trying to grab the puck on the near side. Misa, what a great play off the boards. Got it to Wenberg with the pass back to the point off the stick of Orlov.
0: Yeah, Orlov. Unfortunately, Orlov just being a left defenseman there. When he got that pass there, put it right in his feet and underneath the blade, unfortunately.
1: How about that play by Misa off the boards? Pretty sharp. This kid's going to be all right. Dumped down the ice by San Jose. Penalty is over. So now the Sharks need the momentum that they tried to get. Here's Giles moving in, shooting it toward the goal. Good idea from the right boards, and Blackwood makes the save and hangs on. Shots on goal to 31-15 now in favor of Colorado. So the Sharks, a couple of chances generated from that power play.
0: Yeah, no, they get some shots. Hopefully they can create some momentum here and start hanging out in the Avalanche zone just a little bit more. Blackwood hasn't been tested that much. Not too many high-quality opportunities for the Sharks, and see if they can keep the momentum going here in the third.
1: Remember I mentioned that Nathan McKinnon is the first NHL player to get to 10 goals? The last time it happened for this franchise was when Peter Stastny did it in 82-83. It's over 40 years ago.
0: Wow, you wouldn't have expected that. No. With the teams the Avalanche has produced over those years.
1: Well, slow starts, but they end up on top at the end. Off the faceoff, here's Wenberg with the puck, twisting, turning. 2-2 the score in the third. William Eklund gets his pass. William Eklund fighting for the puck, digging it free, holding onto it, check, tries to send it back to the point, but it's blocked. And it'll be picked up by Natchez, and he moves down the left wing. Across the Sharks' line, tried to make the play. Kurashev deflected it, and he gets it back from Luka Madula. Sharks have a three-man attack. Here's Wenberg across the line. Feet on the left. Here comes Eklund moving in, tried to send it across, but it hit the skates of the back-checking Natchez, who ends up with the puck and leads it up to McKinnon. He's going to break in, semi-break into the zone. Nice influence by Ferraro to force him to the outside. Then they bump into each other, but McKinnon perseveres, knocked it free, and Wenberg will slip it out. The puck will be short of icing, and the Sharks dodge a major bullet.
0: Yeah, that was a nice play by Ferraro, closing the gap in the distance on McKinnon quickly, who had a quick break there off the Natchez pass.
1: 13.5 to go in the game. Sharks 2, Avalanche 2. Colorado moves to the Sharks line again. Celebrini poked it loose. It bounced back. Macklin takes the puck back, leads it for Smith, sends on the left to Toffoli, to the middle of Celebrini. He tipped that one out of the air against Nelson one-on-one, but the Avalanche pick up, and they shoot it all the way down. That'll be icing against Colorado, so Sharks are in a decent position. They've gotten a little bit better on the faceoff since the start of the second period, Scott. Right now it's 57% for the Avalanche to 43 for the Sharks. But remember, they had won like 75% of the draws early.
0: Yeah, I was really tilted there in the first period. Obviously, I hope they're going to be able to come back from that. So again, it's going to be important here in the last 13 minutes of this third period here to have good faceoffs. And here's one deep in the zone for them.
1: But the Avalanche win it. Fed up the boards, not out. Good keep in by the Sharks. Will Smith goes to Klingberg. He shoots one from the left circle, just high and wide. It was a nice setup and a close call in front. Celebrini picks back up. Stick handles away. What a great move. He goes in and he shoots it up high. And it's up over the glass and out. But what a spectacular play by Macklin Celebrini. As he headed toward the net, Macklin is saying there should be a penalty against Colorado there.
0: Yeah, he's hoping for a hook, a trip as he got knocked down. As he makes a dynamic play there through the middle there. Just puts it up and over. What a play.
1: He basically got tripped up there.
0: Yeah, and I think there was also a broken stick there as well. I'm not sure he tripped over the broken stick as it got kicked to the corner.
1: Break in the action. 12:59 to play in the third. The score, the Sharks 2, the Avalanche 2. Back to SAP Center at San Jose in a moment on the San Jose Sharks Audio Network. 12 minutes, 59 seconds remaining in the third period here at SAP Center at San Jose. Not quite nail-biting time yet. We got a face-off coming up to the right side of Mackenzie Blackwood. The Sharks in this 2-2 tie win the draw. They poke it over to the right wing boards, but Cale Makar with that great stride gets over there first and knocks it back out to center ice. Jeff Skinner just got high-sticked in the neutral zone by Landeskog. Down he went. He grabs his nose, and a penalty is coming up to Landeskog as a result of that. As they come over to see if any blood was drawn, it'll probably just be 2 minutes. Landeskog not exactly looking too thrilled with all of this, but opportunity again knocks for the Sharks as we pause 10 seconds for station identification on the San Jose Sharks Audio Network.
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1: Captain Gabriel Landeskog takes a seat in the penalty box for the Colorado Avalanche for high sticking at 7:13 of the third. Sharks are on the power play for the third time in this game from Power Business Technology, copiers and printers for your office needs. They win the faceoff. Klingberg moves to his right, tosses to his left to the half boards. Smith shoots it across the rink, bounced off the corner boards to Celebrini, back across the ice to Smith. Smith backhands over to Klingberg to Celebrini, shoots one! And that went off of Blackwood and went up over the glass and into the crowd.
0: Well, that go off the mask or off the glove. Great little play at the blue line there by Will Smith. A little sauce backhand pass up to Klingberg, who Celebrini was locked and loaded on that far side, and Klingberg lays one out for him, and he got all of that up high on Blackwood.
1: That was from the left circle. I think it just glanced off the top of his mask.
0: Yeah, I think so too.
1: Celebrini in the face-off circle. Loses the draw. Nice job by Nichushkin to get there ahead of Toffoli and gun it all the way down for Colorado. So it's minute 35 now remaining on the penalty to Landeskog. A near giveaway by Klingberg, but he got it over to Toffoli and Smith. Smith drops for Celebrini, and here comes San Jose through center. Celebrini on the right, Toffoli across the line, backhands it forward. Smith's going to get it, winds it around far side. Eklund will take it, move away from the defense. He stops, he pivots, he gives to Smith in the right corner now. Hill protecting the puck against Taves. Toffoli digging at it. Smith trying to get it. Comes back to Celebrini on the point. Moves to his left. Shoots one! And it's wide. Into the corner. Grabbed now by Eklund. Eklund twists back. Minute to go on the power play. Eklund and Klingberg exchanging now. Defending near Nichushkin. Will Smith back to Klingberg. Holds the puck. Sends it back to Will Smith. Celebrini's in the right circle. Here comes Smith shooting it. And that's deflected right toward the goal. Save made by Blackwood. That was a tough save for Blackwood to make on Will Smith. Will gets another chance. Now it's fed to Celebrini. Back to Smith. Shoots one toward the net. Pad saved by Blackwood. Cleared by Nichushkin.
0: What a save there by Blackwood. Some great puck movement there in the high.
1: Oh, no! Askarov knocked out of the net. He fell down. And Kelly skating toward an open goal. Fires it. It was poke checked away by Askarov. And Kelly can't believe it. Askarov gets back in the net. Makes a second save. Shades of Artur Zerbe here at SAP Center at San Jose. An acrobatic recovery by Yaroslav Askarov.
0: Wow, how quick it happens as he come out. Everybody's changing a slow play and he just goes down. What a recovery.
1: Askarov came out of the net and he kind of mishandled the puck and lost his footing. Kelly had the open net and Askarov dove and got a stick on it and knocked it wide. Then he was back in the net and Kelly got a second chance. And Askarov made the save, held on, and breathed a huge sigh of relief.
0: Yeah, he came out to play that puck, and he just kind of stumbled, lost his back edge as he was trying to back up. I think he was trying to take that puck behind the net.
1: Here comes San Jose on the man advantage. 10 seconds to go in their power play. They put it across the line. Skinner, who drew the call, stick handles, holds it, feeds to the right, and the slap shot by Kurashev just wide. Misa on the rebound, couldn't hold on to it. Cleared back out. Penalty on Landeskog is over. Can the Sharks use some momentum that they developed on this power play to develop an offensive chance to take the lead? It's 2-2 with 10.5 remaining in the third. I'm at SAP Center in San Jose with you. Glad you're with us. With Scott Hannon, I'm Dan Rusinowski here in the third period. He's back inside the Avalanche zone. He'll be picked up by Colorado. Manson able to push it ahead. Natchez tosses over to the left, and Taves is able to pick up and dump into the zone. Weird bounce. Sharks pick it up in the middle. Barkley Goodrow skates up the middle and gets it out. From the red line, he put it off the right boards and is chasing it down in the corner. He tipped it to puck. It's loose on the right side. Grabbed by McKinnon, who backhands it ahead, but Mukko Madulin calmly stops it just outside the Avalanche blue line. Fed it across the ice, and Ferraro dumped in, and now the Sharks can change. 9:50 remaining in the game. Regulation time. 2-2 the score. Shots 32-17 in favor of Colorado. A heart-palpitating moment for Yaroslav Askarov in the net. And as I mentioned, we saw that a few times with Artur Zerbe over the years. And he made spectacular recoveries and great saves, too, to get the crowd into a frenzy. San Jose's forechecking. Behind the goal line, Taves lost it to Toffoli. Centering feet. Oh, he just missed Will Smith. Just barely. But Toffoli's going to get it back to Celebrini, who holds it. Tried to flip it to Smith. Couldn't get it. Avalanche can't clear either. Orlov, nice keep in. Holds the puck. Celebrini got the drop. Now to Toffoli. Toffoli hanging it left wards. Feeds it across the rink. Desharnais. He shoots toward the goal with Smith knocked down in front. A bouncer off the inboard as it went wide, but Smith was down on his stomach. Couldn't get it. Cleared back out by Colorado.
0: A little bit more jump here for San Jose. Create some turnovers in the offensive zone.
1: Bounce forward. Kurashev on the ice with Eklund and Wenberg. They turn it over. Avalanche back the other way. Colton down the left side. Angle shot. Save made there by Askarov. Rebound. Glove down by Kurashev. Couldn't get it. Now he gets it back from Wenberg. Wenberg stick handles up the left wing side, getting the return feed and just pushing it ahead. Kurashev forechecks as his line mates go off on the change. 8.5 remaining in the third. It is 2-2 the score in the third period. Misa on the right puts himself offside, unfortunately, as he overskates at the blue line. And we get a whistle and a break. 8:28 to play. Our broadcast is coming to you from SAP Center at San Jose. Once again, the score, the Sharks 2 and the Avalanche 2. This is the San Jose Sharks Audio Network. Tonight's broadcast is brought to you in part by SAP. Experience the game like never before. With insights and stats calculated by SAP, we connect you to 30 years of Sharks hockey. We like to get beyond the numbers with SAP. We will certainly do that throughout the course of the regular season. Right here, the numbers show a tie game, 2-2 the score. Sharks even with Colorado. San Jose wins the draw in the third, 8.5 to play, and they dump one in. Graf in forechecking forces the issue. Taken away by Skinner for a second, but Landeskog recovered it. couldn't get around Mises' check, but then Jack Drury checked it away from him. Really tight quarters here in the offensive zone in the third. Little collision a couple of times. Skinner flew down to the ice. Here comes Landeskog on the attack. And now it's Olsson moving in, shooting it, save made. Rebound picked back up. Skinner knocking down his man. Mises skates away with it, moves to the middle of the ice, loses on the check, though, to Manson. So he has to reach back, grab it, and backhand it forward, but that ended the zone entry on the rush. Colorado shoots it all the way down. That's going to be icing against the Avalanche. This play has gotten a little bit discombobulated here in the last couple of minutes. Usually when that happens, somebody gets a break and they score.
0: Yeah, this is, I think, going to benefit the Sharks. I think after the power plays that they got, the Colorado Avalanche just aren't as cohesive as a unit offensively, and the Sharks are starting to create some turnovers in the offensive zone. They're starting to create a little bit more shots here. Hopefully this plays to the advantage of the Teal.
1: Wennberg is out there with Kurashev and Eklund going up against the Jack Drury line for Coach Jared Bednar and the Avalanche.
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1: He was one of the guys getting a few shots in the first period, and there he just rattles one off the post. I love how he's jumping on loose pucks here. He's shooting the puck towards the net. Great screen by Eklund as he gets right in the eyes of Blackwood. This just goes up off the crossbar.
2: 13:03 gone by in the third. Filip Kurashev has his fourth goal of the season. But Nathan MacKinnon has his 10th. Off the draw, Ferraro just sweeps the puck in. He's going to make that conservative play, just tip it forward and get back defensively. Unfortunately, though, Nate just took that pass and moves down the wing against Ferraro. It goes into the Sharks zone. Nathan MacKinnon grabbing it for Colorado against Ferraro. Centering attempt. Good defensive play by Celebrini there against Lekkonen, who was parked in front. And now Celebrini gets it back from Smith. Goes to the attack, cross the line. Lead pass, Smith moving in. Bouncing puck for him as he tried to tee up and shoot it. And so the Avalanche got a real break there. Celebrini taken down as the Avalanche move into the Sharks zone. Here's MacKinnon shooting it. Blocked. MacKinnon gets it back. Man on a mission here. Checked by Desharnais, who worked it free. Ferraro turns away from Natchez, slips it over to Toffoli, and now to Celebrini, and the Sharks are out of the zone. Smith at the red line will flick it in. Sharks need a line change with 6:05 remaining in the game. 2-2 the score here at SAP Center at San Jose. So it'll be grabbed by Colorado. Long play down the ice. That's icing against the Avalanche. They've done that a few times here. These are opportunities you've got to take advantage of for San Jose point of view.
1: Yeah, definitely. I think they're doing a much better job through the neutral zone. And the Avalanche are just trying to make hard plays to tips. And there that play just soared on the Bernsey pass. And this is another faceoff deep in the zone. And like I said, the Sharks are taking advantage of the fact that they're playing just a little bit tighter. They're getting a little bit more offensive zone chances, create some turnovers, and hopefully this ends up in some offensive chances.
2: Off the draw now, taken by Colorado. They lift it out to center ice. Klingberg tried to make the defensive play there. Got a little piece of the puck, kept it away there from Nichushkin. And so Delandria will pick it back up. And the Sharks getting it to the red line and dumping it in. 5.5 remaining in the third period. San Jose's got Delandria scooting to the puck, turns and shoots, blocked off the stick. Orlov deflected it. He was in deep. Delandria's back. And Ty has the puck back at his own blue line. Flicks it over to Klingberg. He smoothly skates across the line. Tries to shoot it toward the goal. Makar deflected that just enough to slow it down. And Blackwood made the save, and we get a break. 5:16 to play in regulation. The score is tied 2-2. We'll be back to SAP Center with more Sharks Avalanche hockey on the San Jose Sharks Audio Network. Well, we're getting down to the nitty-gritty. 5:16 to go in the third. Shots 34-19 in favor of Colorado, but it's 2-2. Big face-off inside the Avalanche zone coming up. The Sharks are putting out Wennberg, Eklund, Kurashev, with Mukka Meduma and Orlov back on defense. Only five defensemen for two full periods. Dmitry Orlov has played 23 minutes and 43 seconds. Puck drop. Controlled by MacKinnon. Whips it across the rink. Here's Natchez to center. Natchez lead pass MacKinnon across the San Jose line. Rink wide toss for Taves. Nice breakup by Orlov. Taking it back now. Here comes Kurashev. And across the Colorado line. Veers to his left with Taves getting back defensively. And he had to chip it forward. But Makar used the skating ability to get there first. And Colorado's on it. Lekkonen on the left wing side. To the blue line of the Sharks. Checked by Mukka Meduma, dumps it in. Over to the right side of goaltender Askarov, worked free by MacKinnon, sends it back toward the point band, but that's a nice tip. The Sharks got it out of the zone. Toffoli giving chase back in the Avalanche end. Malinsky

0: back. Foley kind of influencing it off to the right, but he gets it out of the zone for Colorado. Line change for Jared Bednar's team. They move in. Here's Brent Burns shooting it toward the net. Wide rear, weird inboard carom. It was batted down by Klingberg. You really had to be alert if you were the Sharks defenders to make that play.
1: Well, that thing bounced off the backboards all the way into the net.
0: Looked like it was a penalty. Will Smith just got knocked down by Landeskog heading toward the puck. It's a classic case of potential interference as the fans responding to that. No call. Giles jumping on the ice. Shoots in. Get Giles, Barkley Goodrow, Ty Dellandrea out there. Desharnais on defense with Mukka Meduula. Here comes Nichushkin down the right side. He's got Brock Nelson heading for the net. Put the pass to the middle. Knocked off there. And cleared out by Patrick Giles. 3.5 remaining. Third period. 2-2 the score. Neutral zone play. Here comes Colton. And across the San Jose line. Shoots one. Save Askarov. Rebound. Grab by Dellandrea. Got checked by Nichushkin. Lost the puck. Taves kept it in. Cross ice. Manson the shot. Pad. Save Askarov. Rebound picked back up. Here comes Wenberg. Up ice. Calmly taking it to the red line. Make sure he's at the red line. And then one-handed it in. He's heading for the puck into the left corners. It came all the way around the boards. Eklund is also there against Manson and Nelson with Taves looking on along with Kurashev for the play. Worked loose by Eklund. Nice effort. Gets knocked off the puck. Kurashev sends it back. Klingberg keeps it in. Dishes off near side to Eklund, who dances away from Taves. William Eklund carries behind the net. Gets knocked off the puck by Taves. And now taking it back is Natchez behind his own goal. 2:40 to play. Regulation time. Shots 36-19 in favor of the Avalanche. Sent all the way down. It's another icing call. They're going to bring it all the way back.
1: Kent thought he touched that there. You were talking about Natchez a little earlier, how good he is in the defensive zone, breaking up plays, and there he just gets the puck, gets full control, makes a nice little play behind the net to Devin Taves, and it allows the Avalanche to get a set breakout there. It's just a, you know, great plays there by the veteran player.
0: Well, Celebrini's on the ice with Smith and Toffoli up front, Orloff and Klingberger on D. McKinnon will be against Celebrini on this faceoff, and McKinnon is trying to teach Celebrini and the linesman how to do a draw here. Celebrini wins the faceoff. Smith put it back. Now it's taken and shot wide by Orloff. He got it to Celebrini in the corner. Sweeps it back. Klingberg, the shot on net, save made. And Toffoli was looking for the rebound, but Makar knocked it away. 2:15 left in regulation. Cleared out by the Avalanche. It's all the way down. Will it be icing? Yes, it will be. So the fans getting another opportunity here in the offensive zone.
1: Yeah, that was a nice face-off win and a nice face-off play by Celebrini. He just won that clean. Orloff tried to make that bank pass out to bounce in front of the net. Just missed. Celebrini, good action on the far side to be able to pick up that loose puck.
0: Wenberg will take this face-off now for the Sharks against McKinnon. Right side of Blackwood. 2-2 the score. Wenberg gets the draw. He has the puck himself. Carries behind the net over to the right corner. Then he reverses the puck behind the goal. Kurashev's going to have to hustle back to get there, but Taves got to it first as the net got in the way. Lifted clear by Colorado. Not far enough for icing. Avalanche will get the change. Down to 1:50 remaining in the third period. Sharks 2, Avalanche 2. Shots are 36-20 in favor of Colorado. Mackenzie Blackwood making his season debut tonight. He's made some good stops. And on the other side of the ice, Yaroslav Askarov has been strong. Neutral zone dump ahead, but it goes off the boards and into the benches, so we get a whistle. We should drop it in neutral territory right at the center ice red line with 1:33 to play. This is where you just have to get all your composure and keep it out there.
1: Yeah, the Sharks have been, again, I say it, this third period, much better through the neutral zone. The Avalanche not being able to create the speed that they were in the second and third period. There, they kind of snuffed everything out. And then all Landeskog had was just to try and chip that play by, and he puts it up into the bench of the Sharks.
0: Celebrini is on the ice against Drury. Face off won by Colorado. Brent Burns is able to shoot one in. And it winds up to the right side of Askarov. Mukka Meduula reverses it around. Toffoli chips it by Burns. Sharks poke it ahead. Celebrini got it out of the zone, and Will Smith has it. But he's going to cycle back, make sure everybody's with him. A pass ahead on the left wing side for Toffoli. Apparently offside. So they whistle it down and bring it back with a minute 16 to go. They'll drop the puck right in front of Jared Bednar, the head coach of the Colorado Avalanche. See, they're going to bring it back to the center ice red line here. Celebrini asking about that. I didn't think he was offside. Maybe that's what's going on.
1: Well, he said it's where the pass started from. I thought that was a little bit odd that they had the face-off there as well.
0: Me too. Sharks get the draw back. Luka Madulman in his own zone. Got it around. Ferraro to Toffoli. Here comes San Jose. Toffoli to Luka Madulman on the right. He backhands into Avalanche territory. Goal to our right with a minute to play. Blackwood left it. The D. Smith steals it away from Makar. Taken down by Makar in the corner. Work free. Great job by Celebrini to flip it over to Kurashev. And he stick handles with it. Centering play for Celebrini. Oh, so close. Macklin couldn't quite get a stick on it. That would have been a glorious chance. Here come the Avalanche the other way. Sharks are changing here. Oh boy, the puck went off of Luka Madulman toward the net and went off the goalpost with only 35 seconds to play. It's 2-2. You don't want that to happen here at the Shark Tank. San Jose settles it down. Luka Madulman, very, very steady heartbeat, moving out to center. Lead pass. Here comes Wennberg. Wennberg with 20 seconds to play in regulation. Crosses the line, loses on the stick check to Lehkonen, and here's MacKinnon back the other way. One-on-one against Klingberg. Dropped it back. Here comes the shot. Natchez, make that Burns. Right on goal. Glove save made by Askarov off Brent Burns. Looking for the game winner with 12 seconds left.
1: Wow, that was a big, big save with 12 seconds left. MacKinnon so dangerous. He's able to fly down the left-hand side. A quick turn up and then hits Burns right in stride. Burns gets a quick shot, but Askarov flashes the glove.
0: 37 shots to 20 in favor of Colorado. Askarov's been a big part of this to keep it 2-2. The Sharks have goals from Celebrini, his seventh. Kurashev, his fourth. The Colorado Avalanche have goals from Natchez, his ninth. And MacKinnon, his tenth. Right now, Brock Nelson is out there against Alex Wendberg. Right side of Askarov, deep in the Sharks zone. They drop the puck. Nelson thought he won it, but a false start there. Linesman Brandon Grillo getting things reconnoitered. Now explaining something to Alex Wendberg. Now he gets everybody set. Sticks come down. And the Sharks will get the draw. Desharnais sends it up the near boards. Eklund poked it out of the zone. Knocked down by Colorado, though. Nelson, pass blocked by Orloff. Eklund ahead of the red line, shoots it down, and that's it for regulation. So we are going to have overtime at SAP Center in San Jose. The Sharks and the team with the best record in the NHL, Colorado, deadlocked at 2.
1: Yeah, much better third period there for the San Jose Sharks. They were on their toes. They were creating more offense, able to draw a couple penalties. And I thought at times they had the Avalanche, even themselves, a little bit back on their heels. So it's a good third period here, a big third period for the Sharks, and see if they can carry that over into overtime here. And some exciting hockey with obviously some players out here. You talk about the Avalanche leading the league in goals. But, you know, you got to like the way the young kids have been playing, and it's going to be nice to see them here in some overtime hockey.
0: Well, let's see. The Sharks in overtime this season at home have not had a lot of luck. The first two home games, Vegas, a 4-3 overtime loss. Anaheim, the 7-6 overtime loss, and that game was Askarov's first one of the season. But since then, the Sharks have clamped things down a little bit. In fact, a lot. And in their last five games, they have won three of them. One of them in overtime in Minnesota. And that was certainly an exciting contest. And the other one, an overtime game at Madison Square Garden in New York with the Macklin-Celebrini five-point game. So here we are going into OT. San Jose's record in overtime overall this season is 2-2. Both of their overtime victories, I just described them to you on the road. They are 0-2 at home with those first two games of the year.
1: A little bit of time for some change for that. And obviously, if they can carry this over into the third, obviously, they want to win this first faceoff, maintain some possession. It's all about possession here in overtime and see what they can do with it.
0: Well, the shots on goal in the third period favored San Jose 9-7. And that's a big step forward because they were outshot 30-11 in the first two periods by the Avs.
1: Yeah, and again, it started with the faceoff circle. I thought they were on their toes. They made some cleaner plays. They broke out the puck better and really clamped down the neutral zone, I thought, where they were really excellent.
0: Well, to your point, after three periods of play, the Sharks have won 49% of the draws. They were great the third period, therefore.
1: Yeah, that makes it makes such a huge difference starting with possession here.
0: Well, here we go. Overtime is starting. And since Tim Liljegren is injured, Orlov takes his place.